0: running from other officers, he then arrested him.
1: I'm not sure who got the biggest fright, the person we were restraining or my two colleagues who looked up and saw who was assisting them.
0: Victoria's top cops also disclosed it's not his first time directly encountering a crime in Melbourne since moving here. He confronted a shoplifter at a 7-Eleven a few weeks ago while off duty. Foreign Minister's expressing her deep frustration and bitter disappointment that more serious charges aren't being pursued over the methanol poisoning deaths of two Melbourne teenagers. The loved ones of Holly Morton Bowles and Bianca Jones have been told the most serious charges likely to be laid carry a maximum of 1 year jail. Penny Wong says they are making representations to the Laotian authorities to raise their objections. A Land Cruiser has been set alight after crashing into bollards near Park Landing, Greenvale. Firefighters arrived at Providence Street around 1 this morning to find the SUV well alight. Investigations now underway to determine if that vehicle was stolen. Major banks are reportedly scaling back on the credit card premiums and reward programs. Industry experts say the funding of rewards schemes is no longer viable. The changes will see popular cards scrapped or consolidated, while providers like American Express also voluntarily restricting their lounge benefits. It's been revealed Queen Camilla negotiated the reconciliation between Prince Harry and King Charles. The two spent time together on his recent visit to the UK along with Harry's family, but only after the Queen intervened. Queen Camilla made it clear to the Duke and Duchess of Sussex the meeting could only go ahead under the utmost secrecy, with no details to be made public. In finance, the All Ordinaries has opened 30 points lower, our dollar 69.95 US.
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0: Geelong's injury woes have worsened, with Max Holmes to have scans on a potential syndesmosis ankle injury suffered in last night's 27-point win over St Kilda. The Cats snapping a three-game losing streak. Defender Mark O'Connor says despite losing five of the past six, the side's confidence did not waver.
3: We're still very calm. As you know, like, Scotty's very level-headed when things aren't really going our way, or even when they are going really well, he's always very balanced. And we managed to maintain that. Look, we know we haven't been playing very well. We've lost a couple of close games. Although it might have looked like our confidence was shot, we were confident it was going to come together at some stage, and hopefully we can just build on this one.
0: And Rory McIlroy, confident of getting back into contention at the British Open after beginning his challenge at Royal Birkdale with a frustrating 2-over 72. That's the latest news and sport.
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6: It's Brad from Transport Victoria. It's been a collision and rollover northbound on the Calder Freeway. All traffic being diverted onto the Calder Highway through Malmesbury, Tarradale and Elphinstone. Back onto the freeway from there. Give yourself an extra 10 to 15 minutes taking that detour. Follow the direction of emergency services. A breakdown to clear on the M80 Ring Road affecting Greensboro-bound traffic just after Plenty Road. The right lane's closed. And delays for southbound traffic on Pascavel Road over the top of the M80 Ring Road, with the breakdown being cleared from one of the right turn lanes, adding an extra 5 to 10 southbound.
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0: A sunny day ahead, a top of 16 degrees. Tomorrow, cloud clearing 16. On Sunday, mostly sunny 17, and Monday, sunny 16. Tuesday will be a partly cloudy day, 16 degrees. On the bays today, variable winds to 10 knots and waves below half a metre. At Broadmeadows, 12. Heidelberg, 10. In the city, it's 11 degrees. David Armstrong, Melbourne's own 3AW.
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12: this is Tom Elliott.
13: In a moment, is it fair, this particular employer being a women's fashion label called Dish, that people who have young children get an extra 2 weeks of paid leave a year? So it's like annual leave. So if the normal rate is 4 weeks of annual leave a year, if you have a child under the age of 12 at this company, you'll get 6 weeks of annual leave a year. It does mean that, you know, assuming the pay between two people is the same, the person without kids has to do more work than the person with kids. And I must say, in places I've worked at, like ages ago, it was quite common for people with small children to say, you know, can I leave work early? I've got to pick up little Johnny from school, or I've got to take little Lucy to, you know, her painting class or whatever. And people would say, oh, yeah, that's all right. And, you know, having said that, back in the days when people, or far more people, smoked, you know, smokers would go out for 10 minutes every hour and have a cigarette and come back, and the non-smokers just kept working. Ryan, via email, says, the company I work for gives us a bonus day of leave on our birthdays. But see, Ryan, the thing is, because everybody has a birthday, that's entirely fair. And I mentioned before, is there much of a difference really between Kiwis and Australians, or New Zealanders and Australians? And I raise this because the death of Sam Neill, which was sad, as was the death of Darren Hinch, obviously. Darren's health had not been good, but I didn't realise he was close to death. Sam Neill had got over a bout with cancer, but has died at age 78. Sam Neill was born in Northern Ireland, part of the UK, but he grew up in New Zealand, but probably did more of his acting work here in Australia and overseas, I might add. And there's an article in The Age this morning saying that Kiwis are now more like Canadians. They're more reserved, they're more polite, and Australians are now more like Americans, loud and brash. Carl says, my family moved to Warrnambool 10 years ago. Back then, there was an exodus of Kiwis to Australia. Now, a lot of them are moving home because Australia has become too expensive. Well, it's true, but the GDP of New Zealand, so gross domestic product divided by the number of people who live there, is about $50,000 per person. The equivalent number in Australia is $65,000. So the Australian economy is a wealthier place to be than New Zealand. Now, also, we spoke with Graham about 45 minutes ago about this somewhat strange bill he got at a Middle Park cafe. I won't name the cafe. So they had some wine and some meals. They had a child with them. The child ordered a kid's meal. And when the bill came, the receipt said $13 for the kid's meal and $1 for no drink, for not having a drink. So the child did not have a drink, and somehow there was a charge for a dollar. Anyway, Vicky, the venue manager, has got back to us. She says, our kids' meal includes a drink for $14. And if a child does not want a drink, we have the no drink option to ensure the correct price applies. So it's $14 for a kid's meal that includes a drink. If, as is this child, you only have the meal and not the drink, it's supposed to be still $14. So they divide that up. They say $13 for the meal and $1 for the no drink. Well, I think it's clear as mud, but that is what Vicky, the venue manager at Middle Park, has had to say. Ray joins us. What's happened, Ray?
14: Good morning, Tom. Go Blues.
13: Yeah, well, I've got my Carlton top on. I'm a bit nervous about tomorrow night, though, Ray.
14: Oh, yeah, but which should go well enough.
13: Hopefully.
14: Now, what I'm ringing about, I received my Telstra bill yesterday, my monthly one, which is normally the same every month. And when I got it, it was $162.50 dearer than the other ones.
13: Oh.
14: So when I checked the bill, they charged me twice for my Foxtel Platinum Plus.
13: Oh, yes. Oh, so you get you get your Foxtel via Telstra.
14: Yeah. So I rang them up and they said, oh, yeah, we see we've made a mistake there. We've double charged you. Well, the bill was actually issued on the 7th of June. That was when they had that Telstra problem going on.
13: No, that was just over a week ago, so it was more like the 7th of July.
14: Yeah, July, sorry.
13: Yeah.
14: They said, just don't pay, deduct that $162.50 off it and just pay what's on there. And I thought to myself, now, if I had a direct debit and not a paper bill, I would never have known it.
13: Yes. In fact, Ray, I've had the same experience. So I used to get Foxtel through Telstra, and it was direct debit, which I didn't like. So I now have it, where I pay it. But secondly, there's a good reason to separate Foxtel from Telstra, and I'll tell you why. If you want to get a better deal with Foxtel, you want to be able to ring Foxtel directly and, you know, threaten to leave or whatever, which I must admit is something I've got to do because I'm paying too much, a bit like you are. If it's through Telstra, Telstra can't really, I don't believe, negotiate that for you, but that you also can't talk to Foxtel directly because you don't have a direct relationship with Foxtel. Your relationship is with Telstra. So I did that a few years ago, and I actually separated Foxtel and Telstra and made them separate for that reason. And you can, I believe, do a better deal talking directly to Foxtel, but you have to have the bill directly from Foxtel, not have it via Telstra. If you get it via Telstra, Telstra just says, well, that's the price. You know, Foxtel charges us that, so we're just passing it on to you. All right, good luck with that, Ray. But that's my advice to you is think about separating the Foxtel and Telstra bills and then talking directly to Foxtel and trying to get a better deal. We'll treat that as word on the street and... you'll be in the running for the weekly prize. We give it away in 1¾ hours time, a $1,000 voucher to spend at Imp Jewellery. Okay, well, I'm in two minds about this. This is this issue where this women's fashion label called Dish, D-I-S-S-H, has decided it will give parents, so male or female, but parents with children under the age of 12, an extra 2 weeks of annual leave a year, and the annual leave is paid. So if you don't have kids or your kids are older and grown up, you get 4 weeks a year. If you do have kids, you get 6 weeks a year. And next guest, CEO of The Parenthood, Georgie Dent. Good morning.
15: Good morning. Thanks for having me.
13: Is this idea fair that if you have kids, you get more holidays paid than people who don't have kids?
15: So I think it's really important to actually reflect on what this leave is for. And so this is actually an expansion of their, it was part of their paid parental leave policy.
13: Okay.
15: And what paid parental leave does is actually recognise that caring for children is work. It is unpaid, but it is important work that we actually all depend on. And
13: is it work? I mean, you take care of your own kids because you love them. And so, I mean, you shouldn't expect to get paid for doing that.
15: No, but it is actually a really valuable undertaking. So raising children isn't just a private hobby and it's not just a private problem. So there's a reason why countries, you know, think about things like the birth rate, because if we don't have a population that's growing, then we are going to have issues with our economy in the future. So raising children is actually work that means hospitals are staffed, businesses are staffed, schools are staffed. And if we treat parenting and raising children as a purely private individual problem, then we reach the point we're at today, which is for a lot of people, having a family is not affordable.
13: Yeah, but I mean, you know, for most of human history, I mean, people, you know, decided to have children and had children and didn't expect the government to get involved. And it seems to me that, you know, since the invention and adoption of widespread contraception like the pill, more and more people are simply making the choice not to have kids. Now, I mean, that is a choice in itself, surely.
15: Yeah, it absolutely is. And people are entitled to make the decisions they want to make. But one thing we know really clearly is that our declining birth rate is absolutely linked with the increasing unaffordability of life for families. So it's not just that people are choosing not to have children or to have fewer children. It's a lot of people are saying we can't afford to do this. Now, okay, it's worth noting here that this is not the government. This is a private employer.
13: Private thing,
15: and the reason businesses make investments like this is because it actually makes commercial sense. So businesses know that if you retain good talent who know your business,

0: people don't have children, that actually poses a problem for a lot of us. And you have said, you know, throughout human history, people have made the decision about having children. But something has fundamentally shifted, and that is it is no longer viable financially for the vast majority of households to have a parent out of the workforce for an extended period of time. So what that means is households today are juggling something that previous generations were not juggling, and that is how do you balance the caregiving responsibilities? How do you match the school day with the work day? How do you match 4 weeks of annual leave with 12 weeks of school holidays? These are not individual private problems. They are collective issues because parents working is now the norm.
1: Well, I get that, but if you look at when the birth rate really started to decline, it started declining from about the early to mid-70s onwards, and that neatly dovetailed as to when the contraceptive pill became widely available. So it wasn't suddenly that houses got more expensive. It was more that people said, you know what, I don't have to have five kids before the age of 26. I will choose not to, and people made that choice. I mean, houses getting more expensive relative to income didn't occur until the late 90s, early 2000s.
0: And if you look at it, the decline in the birth rate has been a lot more stark. I think you would be hard-pressed to find somebody who would say that the financial reality today is anything like the financial reality of the 70s or the 80s or even the 90s.
1: I get that, but I don't think 2 weeks of extra leave is going to make any difference to that either.
0: No, but I think when you treat supporting parents to balance their very legitimate priorities of providing for their family, which requires paid work, with raising their family, which requires the ability to be there. If we look at that strategically, then that's when policies like this come about, because that's a leader in a business saying, actually, how do, and this is it's a fashion retailer, the vast majority of their employees are women. Obviously for them, there's a reason that they have thought, how can we make this more sustainable for our employees? And I think smart leaders, whether they're in government or business, that's the kind of thinking they have to be doing. Because, you know, we talk about this a lot in January, for example, when it's the long school holidays.
1: Employers
0: have the option of pretending that parents aren't out there trying to juggle, how do we match this? How do we make this work? You can either pretend it's not happening, or you can be intentional and strategic about saying, what could we do to better support our employees to ensure they can be productive and we retain them?
1: All right, just very quickly, what if we said if you have children, you get a pay rise, but if you don't have children, you don't? So same holidays, same job, but the person with the child or the children under the age of 12 gets a pay rise. Do you reckon that would go down well?
0: No, because I think that's a different proposition.
1: Why not? You said it's all about trying to help with the cost of living and stuff. I mean, a pay rise would
0: No, I didn't. It's not just the cost of living. It's making it sustainable. And when you have
1: a pay rise would make it sustainable.
0: Well, a pay rise would only make it more sustainable if you've got things like affordable holiday programs in your area. The reality is if you've got children, you will need time out of the paid workforce at different times because of your children, whether it's because they're sick, whether it's because you've got a gap with school holidays that you cannot fill. And I think what Dish is saying is we would like to be strategic about how we empower our employees to cover the realities, the logistical realities of children, and that's not just a financial position. It is partly a financial proposition, but it's also about saying we don't want to make work unsustainable for families, and if you have children, you do have requirements.
1: All right. Thank you for your time, Georgie Dent there, CEO of the Parenthood. We're going to say if you have extra money, that gives you a lot, that buys you flexibility, more so than just having 2 extra weeks of holiday a year. 133693 or leave a year at 20 past 10.
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3: It's Brad Arnold from Transport Victoria. There's still northbound closures in place at the call to freeway around Taradale after an earlier collision. Detours via Malmesbury, Taradale and Elphinstone back up towards the freeway via the call to highway. Give yourself an extra 10 to 15 minutes taking that detour. Allow plenty of extra time tonight through Bulleen, with the intersection of Bulleen and Manningham Road set to close from all directions tonight, starting from 7 p.m. right through until 6 o'clock tomorrow morning. When that detour is in place, you'll need to use Thompson's Road, Bulleen Road, Doncaster Road and Burke Road.
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1: 24 past 10 emails, mornings at 3aw.com.au. Kay says, I am furious with Georgie Dent. You decide to have kids. Whatever issues or problems arise is from your decision. It is not for other people to have to subsidise it. Kay says it's about time childless people stood up and said enough. And David wants to know, do you actually have to prove that you really have kids? He says, if this was me, I would go to Kmart, I'd get a photo frame, I'd get some generic pictures of children in it and put it on my desk and then get the extra holidays. Yeah, well, that could work. And, you know, you could use AI, I mean, to generate, you know, different images of your fictitious child as a baby, as a toddler, preschool, teenage, that sort of thing. 133693, just a reminder, escape your pricey telco. 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Paul, what do you think about this?
8: It's kind of a laugh, really. I've got kids that are, well, young ones that are now sort of 25, 26, single income. My wife stopped working. Maybe we were fortunate enough, I don't know, but this is just a liberal, woke, DEI, socialist woman who thinks that everyone else has got to pay for everyone else's shortcomings. And the fact that it's, you know, it's a paid job to have kids is just absolute rubbish.
1: Well, that's the bit of it I find hard to deal with, Paul, because I agree, this idea that raising children is work, like, you know, I assume you're at work and I'm at work. You know, it's not the same. I mean, yeah, no one's going to pay you a wage to take care of your own children. Well, but then again, maybe the government would. And look, then we go back 25 odd years to the baby bonus when Peter Costello said, have one for mum, one for dad, and one for the country. And it wasn't the employer paying you, it was the government. I mean, that was sort of a subsidy for children, wasn't it, Paul?
8: Yeah, look, I agree that we need to start increasing our local population, people having more kids. But at the same time, I think that people have been weakened in recent times and they've got no resilience and they can't actually put in more to get something out the other end.
1: Yes, so to speak. All right, thank you, Paul. The look, you know, the for example, buying a house is more expensive than it used to be, although house prices have come back a bit since the budget. But any generation, you know, when people have had children, sacrifices are involved. You know, you lose sleep, you lose time, you can't do your normal hobbies, your exercise, your money disappears in ways that you never thought possible. But there, you know, there's too much focus on the negatives of having children. Oh, you know, it might affect my career, or I won't earn as much, or I'll have less super, or I'll be sleep deprived. But yeah, later on in your life, when you realize, wow, I've got a new generation here going into the world, and I love them, and hopefully they love me or love us, you know, there are benefits to it as well. And, you know, you start thinking, well, okay, there were sacrifices, particularly in the early years, but there are, you know, huge benefits later on. And being part of a child growing up and turning into a teenager and then a young adult, it's an incredible privilege in life. And no one seems to say, you know, well, what about just comparing that with the pain and the sacrifice of giving birth? Thanks, Paul. Kath, hello.
9: Good morning. I was just a little bit annoyed with the comments. Why has it always come back to the singles are left out? Whereas we're the ones that end up looking at the aging parents because everyone's got children. We're still paying taxes. We're the ones that have still got costs to meet. We're only on one income. And our costs are just as high as anyone else's because we're always paying more being single because, you know, you're only buying one chicken, but it's always dearer.
1: No, you're absolutely right, Kath. And I used to work with a lady who was single and never had children, and she used to complain every budget and say, oh, there's never anything for single people in budgets. It's always families or migrants or this or that. Yeah, and you're quite right. I mean, if you are part of a generation roughly my age, you know, late 50s, and parents, if they're still with you, are getting on a bit, you know, you do have to do an awful lot to help take care of them. And no one seems to say, oh, well, you know, you should get 2 extra weeks holiday for doing that. But again, there's so many things we do in life which are choices these days. And children is an interesting one because, yes, there is an economic aspect to it. Like the population is aging, we need more young people. And that was the idea behind the baby bonus a quarter of a century ago. But it's also a personal decision to have children or not, and how many children you have is largely up to the individual or in many cases, the couple. Ben, good morning.
10: Hey, Tom. I think, you know, it's a, you know, private business, obviously, and they can make the decisions they want to make.
1: Of course,
10: I've got 2 boys, 13 and 15. I was very much a hands-on dad, still am, and the amount of things that kids do these days with sports and recreation and clubs and whatnot, there's a lot to do, but... You know, personally for me, if I was working at a business and they said you got an extra 2 weeks off to look after kids, I'll say, no, I'll stay at work, thanks.
1: Because work seems like a holiday.
10: It is. Like, yeah. When I saw these primary school dads, the wives had been away on a holiday for 2 weeks, they looked as if they were about to self-combust. They were that stressed out.
1: Yeah. I know what you're saying, Ben. I have a good friend who has quite a few children, and for him, travelling for work is a genuine holiday. He said, well, whatever I do, whatever work I'm doing, it's easier than being at home. I won't reveal his name. Thank you, Ben. Robin, hello. What's happened?
11: Good morning, Tom. My husband is GPI Gold Card.
1: Yes.
11: His card expired on the 30th of June. I contacted DVA last Tuesday and was told that, yes, they realised they'd expired and they started doing something about it on the 13th of July. He still hasn't got his gold card. So if we were to change power companies like you were talking about before, he wouldn't be able to apply for his pension discount because his card had expired.
1: All right. Now, Robin, that's no good because I know you get all sorts of discounts with Veterans Affairs gold cards, and that's terrible at DVA. I mean, to say, oh, well, you know, your old one expires on the 30th of June, but we'll start thinking about the new ones 2 weeks later. Well, having said that, I mean, it's not the same, but there are some football clubs in recent years which have had the same problems, you know, sending out members' cards, people with reserved seats. They get their cards 3 or 4 weeks into the season. Look, Robin, stay on the line. We'll get your details. We'll see if we can get in touch with the Department of Veterans Affairs and find out what is going on. And you and your husband, at the end of the program today, could be in the running for the yearly prize. $60,000 towards a Mercedes of your choice, thanks to Mercedes-Benz Brighton. Their winter demonstrator sales event is on now. 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It all ends 5 p.m. tomorrow. News headlines now with David Armstrong. David, good morning.
12: Good morning. In the news at 11 o'clock, Mike Bush, our police chief commissioner, out at the academy today. And
1: he's getting involved again. You know, he chased in a robbery yesterday. Is he saying he's had to put someone in a headlock and look, I'm going to shoot my gun. Watch how I do it.
12: He is proactive. Well, he's recounted what happened earlier this week, because as we know, he was driving to work at 6 a.m.
1: Rolled out of the car while it was still moving.
12: And saw that something was kicking off.
1: Got to my feet, got the gun out, got the taser out.
12: Don't be silly. He was joking that he considered a rugby-style tackle to take,
1: he loves rugby,
12: take down this offender. He'd managed to get away from two police officers, this after being tasered, so he was rather agitated, this gentleman. Anyway, the chief commissioner took him down, and he said not only was the guy surprised because he recognised him, but the two other officers there turned and thought, hang on.
1: No, but it's good.
12: It's very, very
1: good. It is good because he is, at the end of the day, he is still a police officer.
12: And he's getting his hands dirty because he said it's not the first time he has been directly involved in crime prevention in Melbourne since moving here.
1: Good.
12: Only a few short weeks ago, while off duty, he confronted a shoplifter at a 7-Eleven.
1: Excuse me.
12: Thank you.
1: What's that,
12: young
1: Put
12: man?
1: Put it back.
12: Put it back. Do you know who I am? Economists say it's a national embarrassment that Melbourne is now the most expensive city in the entire world
1: for
12: to buy beer and fags.
1: Cigarettes.
12: The Deutsche Bank Oasis Index compares the price of 5 beers and 2 packets of cigarettes in major cities from around the globe, and we are a clear number one. We're up 90% in a decade. It is driven by taxes.
1: Because Sydney is in second place.
12: It is in second place, but we were way, because we've got some tasty state taxes.
1: Can I tell you, though, it is, we had an email from someone who says that, you know, going to have dinner and a drink or two at the local pub is now off the agenda because it's just got too expensive. Now, it's not just the Palmer, it's the beer as well. But the point is, like, a pint of beer can now cost like $16. Yep. Now, that's too much.
12: You have two or three on a Friday night.
1: Yeah.
12: What are the people talk about the remorse of waking on a Saturday morning and looking at their bank accounts and kind of going, did I really spend that much at the pub last night? It's been revealed Queen Camilla negotiated the reconciliation between Harry and Charles. She said, you two in a room, sort it out.
1: Shake hands.
12: And he saw the grandchildren, was all happy, but they were told,
1: Archie and Lilibet,
12: whatever you do, if you utter the simplest of details in the media about what was spoken about.
1: You know what I would say to Prince Harry? And I'm not sure, the fault is probably a bit on both sides, but you don't know how long your dad's going to last. I mean, his health is not good, and you would hate it if he died and you hadn't sorted things out.
12: As my wife says often, pull your head in. And in sport, Adelaide's resting Taylor Walk for tonight's clash against Sydney. The Swans have made 4 changes. All of that at 11.
1: That means they expect to lose. 133693 mornings at 3aw.com.au. Early in the week, Sam Neill, the actor, died. It was sad. He was an excellent actor. We claim him as an Australian. I loved watching him with John Clarke, Death in Brunswick, over 30 years ago. He grew up in New Zealand. He was born in Northern Ireland. But it does raise the question, is there a difference these days between Kiwis and Australians? I mean, beyond the accent and some of the funny terms they have for things, an article in Today's Age suggests that Kiwis are more like Canadians. They're reserved and they're polite, and Australians are now more like Americans. We're loud and we're brash, a bit like Donald Trump. We'll find out more in a moment. Anything else you'd like to discuss? 133693 at 24 to 11.
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26: 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Whether you're moving locally to country Victoria or interstate, the White Glove Mover makes it seamless.
1: All right, we were talking about accents yesterday on the program with Professor Kate Burridge and saying how the Australian accent is going in different directions and the New Zealand accent is going in a slightly different direction as well. It's far more influenced, by the way, Pacific Islanders speak, because if in New Zealand, if someone lives in Tonga or the Cook Islands or Samoa, I think they can just migrate to New Zealand and, you know, there's no sort of visa required. And the large number of Pacific Islanders who have done that is shifting the way that Kiwis talk to each other. And because Sam Neill died, there's this article in The Age today saying how there is a growing difference between New Zealanders and Australians. Now, there's something like a million New Zealanders who live in Australia. Yes, they walk amongst us in the streets and we don't even notice because they look largely the same. But this article suggests that, no, they're not the same. But Sam Neill was much more a New Zealander than an Australian. New Zealanders are polite and respectful and somewhat reserved, and Australians are like Americans, loud and brash and in your face. Emails. Mari says, I support the extra 2 weeks leave for women with kids. I'm in my 50s with older children. I was lucky enough to stay at home with them when they little. But she says a lot of younger people these days would find that very hard, which is what Georgie Dent was saying, that because both parents have to work, then, you know, if we want women to have children, we've got to make work more palatable, either pay rises or more holidays. Elizabeth says, not everyone is childless by choice. Many suffer from fertility issues, and a policy like this would be like punishing them all over again. And I agree with that, Elizabeth. It would sort of say, oh, if you've had a baby, you're special. And you who don't have babies, and if you wanted to have one and couldn't, you're less special. Linda, hello.
27: Hi. I get a bit incensed when people talk about punishing women because it's their choice and blah, blah, blah. We're going to become extinct if the women don't have the babies.
1: Oh, no, sorry. No one's saying punishing them. It's simply saying to have children is a choice. So, but it does depend if you treat it as a private thing or is it all part of the greater good of growing Australia's population.
27: A lot of people have the opinion that, oh, why should they get all the help? And even my own family members have said that I didn't get any help when I had kids. Well, too tough. I didn't get any help either, but I encourage women to be encouraged to have babies if they want to.
1: Sure. But Linda, the question is how? Okay, so we had the baby bonus 25 years ago. That was one way of doing it. Let's say you didn't have kids and you worked alongside someone who did, and you both did the same job and got paid the same amount, but the other person got more holidays and got to leave work earlier and arrive later each day because of their children. Would you be happy with that?
27: I've been in that situation, Tom. I was in that situation for 10 years and I had plenty of time to get used to it, but that's the way it is.
1: Hmm.
27: And if we want women to have babies, and the men aren't going to do it, it was never the man getting all the extra benefits.
1: Well, there are reasons why men can't have babies. Although these days, Linda, given that gender is just a social construct, apparently in some countries, men can have babies. Look, Linda, thank you. And look, I appreciate your point of view. There is no right answer here. And it is interesting that this company, Dish, is not looking to the government to provide this extra leave for younger, or mums with younger children. It's effectively paying for it out of its own pocket. Okay, our next guest wrote the article to which I have referred today, saying that Kiwis are a bit more like Canadians, which means they don't have a very good sense of humour. No, I lie. They're polite and reserved, and Australians are increasingly like Americans. We're loud and we're brash. He is the editor of Traveller at the Age newspaper. Anthony Dennis, good morning.
0: Good morning.
1: Well, I have a few New Zealand friends, and I've been there a fair bit. I think when I was young in the 80s, there wasn't a huge amount of difference between Australia and New Zealand, but you're saying that now there is?
0: Well, that's the perception I get from New Zealanders themselves and also my own multiple trips across the Tasman over the years. Personally, I think we're probably, and I should say I'm Australian born, with a love for New Zealand that's been generated by all that travel. I think we probably in truth fall somewhere between the Canadians and the Americans or the New Zealanders and Canadians. I don't think we really are as much like the Americans as you know, even the New Zealanders believe, but they do tend to see us in a similar way that the Canadians see the Americans. They see us as loud, big noting, all the sorts of things that probably Sam Neill wasn't, and the qualities that Australians really admired in him, without really reflecting on them being New Zealand qualities, during his prominence in Australia.
1: It's funny though. I remember years ago when Russell Crowe got upset in a New York hotel room and smashed it up. He was referred to as Kiwi-born actor Russell Crowe.
0: Yeah, we're shockers. You know, one thing that New Zealanders really resent is, I think they do love us deep down, but they certainly don't mind crossing the Tasman to live here and
1: work here
0: and benefit from our economy.
1: And when Russell Crowe won an Oscar for Gladiator, of course, he was Aussie actor Russell Crowe.
0: Well, it's complicated, isn't it? Because he identifies very much as an Australian, more so than a New Zealander, even though he comes from a great New Zealand cricketing family, as you may or may not be aware. But yeah, we tend to claim a lot of New Zealanders as Australians. So I think one of the most irksome for New Zealanders is Crowded House,
1: yes,
0: which actually in truth was an Australasian band.
1: Yeah.
0: Because they lived in Melbourne for a long time, and I believe they even wrote a song which was
1: they did
0: by Melbourne Four Seasons in one day. But unequivocally, Neil Finn is a New Zealander.
1: He is.
0: He's the lead singer of Crowded House. He's one of the world's most accomplished songwriters. But he's very similar to Sam Neill in that he's managed to straddle the Tasman in a very effective, low key, but incredibly successful.
1: Well, one more quick question.
0: Really good at that. You don't know, there aren't that many prominent Australians in New Zealand.
1: No, that's true.
0: There are plenty of prominent New Zealanders in Australia.
1: Very quick question. Former New Zealand Prime Minister Jacinda Ardern is apparently moving or has moved to Australia. Will we now claim her as our own?
0: I think that might be a bit of a stretch, especially with her very sick New Zealand accent.
1: That's right.
0: But it's interesting, isn't it? You know, the New Zealanders do alternate between the two countries. And I remember seeing or hearing a quote from Sam Neill saying, when he was asked how did he feel about being an honorary Australian, he said, you know, I'm perfectly comfortable with it as long as I can go home. And I think a bit like Australians, you know, in the past, expat Australians, you know, the likes of Clive Jones and Barry Humphries and Jermaine Greer, you know, they tended to not want to come home. They tended to leave Australia behind, except for Clive James. They both ended up doing so. But there was that tendency to put Australia behind
1: indeed,
0: them.
1: Indeed, yeah. And to think that even if they didn't come back to Australia, they always could. Look, I appreciate your time. Anthony Dennis there, editor of Traveller at The Age, at 13 to 11.
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2: It's Brad Arnold from Transport Victoria. Northbound diversions remain in place on the Calder Freeway from Malmesbury up towards Elphinstone after an earlier collision and rollover. Emergency services directing traffic onto the Calder Highway, adding an extra 10 to 15 northbound, taking that diversion. And Run Melbourne's back again this Sunday. Nearly 30,000 participants expected. Extra trains and trams running to get you to and from the event, but be aware of road closures, disruptions to tram services across the CBD right through the morning. Detour wide if you're travelling through the area.
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26: 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Whether you're moving locally to country Victoria or interstate, the White Glove Mover makes it seamless.
1: Emails are coming in at, 10 to 11. Macca says, my son has a great life in South Yarra. However, he recently told me that at a local pub, the price of a pint is now $20. $20! And female Jamie says, I don't agree with extra leave for parents. I'm a cat mum. Can I get cat leave? Well, Madeline Burke, one of our news reporters, she's a cat lover. I don't know if she gets cat leave. Weather now for Roth Newton's 20 to 30% off sale, 20 to 30% off Lazy Boy IMG and Australian made. It's now 12 degrees. Forecast top remains 16. Julia, what have you seen?
9: Yeah, hi, Tom. Yeah, just a police incident coming along Jasper Road, Bentley, heading towards Moorabbin. You can't get through over to Centre Road, so it's all getting diverted, and there's this police and Faris there at the moment.
1: Jasper Road before Centre Road?
9: That's right, yeah.
1: In Bentley. Okay. All right, thank you, Juliet. Look, we'll get some more details about that. If the police and the fire is there, something is clearly going on. That's in Bentley. Juliet, thank you. You can find yourself in an hour's time in the running for our weekly prize. In fact, you might even win it. $1,000 voucher to spend at Imp Jewelry, the handmade and remodelling specialist. And, of course, there's the yearly prize, $60,000 towards a Mercedes of your choice, thanks to Mercedes-Benz Brighton. Steve, hello.
10: Morning, Tom. How are you going?
1: Yeah, not bad, Steve.
10: Listen, I'm sort of getting a bit tired of listening to this lazy, selfish generation that's coming up in this day and age. Now, I'm telling you this now because I've gone through it. I was married before I was 20. First one was born before I was 21. Four kids before I was 32. And I've done quite well. I work hard. Me and my wife worked very hard. She looked after the kids. I used to do two jobs. I wouldn't change it for anything. I never looked for a government handout. I don't believe the government should be handing out money like a drunken soldier at a pub. Okay? Now, what do they want from us? So they can have their kids. We look after their kids. So they can go on holidays and enjoy themselves and spoil themselves shitless.
1: Yeah.
10: I'm sick of it.
1: Now, Steve, I hear you. And one of the things I find interesting these days that younger people take it as a given that they should have a fairly modern car. I don't know about you, but, you know, I tend to drive cars the average age of which was about 25 years because that's all we could afford, you know, a 1969 Valiant in 1994 because, you know, you could buy one for $3,000 or $4,000. Now they're worth a lot more money, weirdly, but anyway, that's by the by. Or going out for brunch every day. Or endless coffees. I didn't drink coffee until I was in my mid to late 20s. Or if I did, it was just the odd cup, usually weirdly with dinner, not in the morning. But there's no way we would go and spend the equivalent of $5 times three every day on takeaway coffees. Or overseas holidays. I mean, look, my dad, when we were young, but we're still at home, took us overseas. He wanted to show us bits of the world. But it was many years before I could afford one myself. But see, these days, you know, it's common. I'm going to Bali. I'm getting a new BMW, I'm going out for brunch, and now I complain because I don't have any money. Thank you, Steve. Liz joins us. Liz, good morning.
11: Good morning, Tom. Just letting you know, talking about bills, my mobile phone bill went down.
1: What?
11: I'm on a standard $70 a month plan. And I got a notice from them telling me my bill's going down by $10 a month, but also my download's gone down.
1: So you can't download as much?
11: No.
1: But you can probably live with that, can't you?
11: Oh, yeah, because I just have Wi-Fi and play games on my tablet. That's it.
1: Okay.
11: So,
1: well, it's interesting. Yeah. That's good. Yeah, shopping around, we were talking about power bills before. My NG has sent me a lovely email saying he expects my electricity bill is going to go up $118 next year. The daily supply charge up 12%, the price per kilowatt hour up 9%. I'm going to be shopping around this weekend to get a better deal, and I hope I will. But I will say to Angie, you probably lose me as a customer this weekend. It's no good ringing up next week and saying, oh, we've got a better deal for you. Thank you, Liz, at 5 to 11.
12: This Monday, Jackie Felgate is back.
13: 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How are you?
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13: And I spoke to police officers who were absolutely furious. One police officer just said to me, it is baffling that this is even something that the members are having to fight for. And I agree.
12: Drive with Jackie Felgate, returning Monday afternoon at 3 on 3 a.m.
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1: The 11 o'clock news with David Armstrong is almost upon us. 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
30: 13 degrees in Melbourne, becoming sunny atop it today, 16, 11 o'clock. Good morning. I'm David Armstrong. State government's urging teachers to call off a strike planned for next Thursday to putting forward a new pay deal. They have offered a 28% pay rise over 4 years, but the union says it's meeting today to consider that offer. It is still less than what they want. Jacinta Allen's been accused of trying to sidestep unions by urging teachers to take the deal and avoid inconveniencing families.
31: We want to see them the best paid teachers with the best conditions in Australia, and I hope that is considered by teachers as they look at what's being put forward and also have a think about the impact on students and parents should they be considering any further industrial action.
30: Victoria's top cop's playing down his starring role in the arrest of an armed man in the city this week. Chief Commissioner was travelling with his security detail early Wednesday when he got out of the car and restrained the man. Mike Bush says he's always ready to step up for his colleagues.
32: As a police officer, we're police officers first and bosses second. So when you see your colleagues needing some support, you jump straight in. And it's also because that person was obviously a threat to community safety. So it was about our colleagues and the community.
0: And the Chief Commissioner has also revealed he is seeking new powers from the state government to investigate the corrupted $100 billion big build. He says police need the ability to track unexplained wealth. They need more powers to follow money trails and intercept communications. Labor is reportedly set to dump the deadline for purple glass bins, fearing it will hurt them at the state election. Kiara Parker reports.
2: The purple bin policy, which was originally introduced under Daniel Andrews, requires all households to have a fourth bin dedicated solely to glass. More than 50 of the state's 79 councils don't yet have a plan in place for the bins, claiming it will add as much as $5 million to their annual waste bill. The Herald Sun's reporting speculation about the future of the scheme has been circulating for months, with a push to extend or even abandon the legislated July 2027 deadline. The Allan government has failed to release the business case underpinning the purple bin mandate. Previous surveys have found more than 80% of Victorians are opposed to it. Kiara Parker, Melbourne.
0: Economists say it's a national embarrassment that Melbourne is now the most expensive city in the world to buy beer and cigarettes. The Deutsche Bank Oasis Index compares the price of five beers and two packets of cigarettes in major cities around the globe. Melbourne is a clear number one, up 90% in a decade, and Warren Hogan from Judo Bank says it should ring alarm bells in Canberra, but it won't.
3: Well, you know, so, I mean, I think the cigarette excise issue was driven by the health department naively thinking that make more money and stop people smoking. Done neither of the two because of a lack of, you know, experience and thoughtfulness in the economic sort of angle of all of this.
0: In finance, the All Ordinaries down 61. The dollar, 69.95 US.
29: 3AW Finance. The all-new CX-5 has arrived at Burwood Mazda. So when you think Mazda, think Burwood Mazda. LMCT 12232.
0: St Kilda coach Ross Lyons dismissed media speculation about his star ruckman Rowan Marshall seeking a trade after a career-best performance in last night's loss to Geelong. Lyon hit out at reports.
4: It's probably disappointing that he starts playing really well and then, I mean, someone creates a story that I spoke to AFL players and they think Bulldogs might come for him. Like, which players? St Kilda players? Bulldogs players? Gold Coast players? I understand you're going to fill content, but you're actually creating your own story.
0: And Sydney's made four changes for tonight's clash against Adelaide. That's the latest news and sport.
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7: It's Brad from Transport Victoria. Some slow in traffic inbound of the Westgate Freeway up towards the Westgate Bridge with speed and lane restrictions in place and then some busy traffic approaching the Burnley Tunnel. Montreal onto the Monash Freeway, looking clear towards Melbourne southeast. Look at this closure further out on the Calder Freeway northbound between Malmesbury and Elphinstone after an earlier collision and rollover. Police are directing traffic into Malmesbury using the Calder Highway. Head through Tarradale and Elphinstone, back towards the freeway from there. Allow an extra 10 to 15 minutes detouring through the area.
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30: Becoming sunny today, a top of 16 degrees. Tomorrow, cloud clearing 16. Sunday, mostly sunny 17. On Monday, sunny conditions, 16 degrees. Tuesday, partly cloudy, 16. Wednesday, shower or two, 17. On the bays, variable winds to 10 knots and waves at half a metre. At the airport, 12. At Roeville, 12. In the city, it's 13 degrees. David Armstrong, Melbourne Zone, 3AW.
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1: It is 7 past 11. Ask us anything in a moment. 133-693. Anything at all, and we'll do our best to get an answer. I'll have a crack. Some of the brains trust behind the glass here at 3AW will have a crack. And if you're listening and you hear a question and we get stumped by it, don't hesitate to give us a ring. First, though, some emails. Alison says, my husband and I, that sounds like the Queen in the old days. My husband and I have been married for 30 years. We never had children and we're sick and tired of being the cash cows for people who do have children. It's a choice and I'm annoyed, says Alison, that I have to pay for someone else's choices. Well, that is a very solid argument, Alison, and I tend to agree with you. I think that, look, prior to widespread contraception, often people didn't have much choice about how many kids they have. It was just seen as like a force of nature. Now people do, and people make a choice, either to not have children or only have one or two, as opposed to families of five and six back in the old days. There is a broader argument about the ageing of the population and the birth rate being below the death rate and all the rest of it, but, you know, it is no one individual's responsibility to try and fix that up. Trish says, my workplace allows us to purchase extra annual leave each year up to 4 weeks. That is fair. It's a good point, Trish. That'd be something where if you've got small kids and you're earning the same wages as others, you say, I will buy extra annual leave, perhaps during the school holidays, to spend time with them. Trish, thank you.
11: Now, on Mornings.
12: What sort of stupid question is that?
11: Ask us anything.
13: Call now.
11: 133-693.
13: 133-693.
1: All right, it is time for Ask Us Anything. 133-693. Ask us anything. The quirkier your question, the better. Let's go to Linda. Linda, good morning.
14: Good morning, Tom. I don't even want to talk about this. I'm so angry. I'm so sick to death of it. Mothers, daughters, children, they've all got the part in the hair and the two curtains hanging down. They're driving me mad. They all look the same. Why does everybody have to look like everybody else?
1: Well, Linda, that's a good question. It's called fashion, Linda, and it's the same with clothing styles. As much as people want to say, I'm an individual, by and large, we are not. You know, if you go back to the 80s, people had a certain style of hair, both boys and girls, and the clothes they wear. When I see teenage girls now, they all like to wear grey tracksuit pants or jeans. They like to have their mobile phone shoved in the back pocket. They wear a sort of a midriff singlet type top and maybe a hoodie on top of that. And they all look exactly the same, exactly the same. And yet they think that they're different, but they're not. And in the 80s, you know, every second boy had a mullet. I actually did not, but most people did. And weirdly, mullets have come back. And it's the same with women these days. I think, would you say it's the Jennifer Aniston effect, although she's not the star that she used to be? Thank you, Linda. But it is fashion, and clothes and haircuts are definitely ruled by fashion. Although with men get to a certain age and then say, that's it. I'm happy with this hairstyle. I'll just stick with it. And if you were to see, like, Gary Ayres, the former Hawthorn great, he, I think he might still be coach of Port Melbourne, or at least he used to be. He still had the same mullet he had in 1986. He just got to that stage in his life and said, I'm never changing this wonderful hairstyle, the hairstyle of the gods. Mark, good morning.
15: Good morning. How are you?
1: Yeah, good, Mark. What's the question?
15: Okay. Carlton United has changed the way they package their VB cans.
1: They have.
15: That's a rectangle box. You used to be able to open it up on the long side. Now you can only open it up on the narrow side, and it's very difficult to get them out.
1: And the actual design on the cans has changed too. Like the VB is much bigger than it used to be, is it not?
15: Yes, that's right, it is too.
1: You know, it's funny, this is sort of slightly off the issue that you've raised, but do you know why, you know, we tend to use dozens and for a slab 24? I only found this out recently.
15: Is it eggs?
1: Yeah, but do you know why they do it with eggs?
15: No, I don't, actually. I've never really thought about it.
1: Because you'd think in an era of everything being metric, you know, you'd have 10 of things. The reason is that 12, and therefore 24, is divisible by lots of numbers. 2, 3, 4, and 6 all go into 12. And when it comes to 24, you know, you can have, 8 3s or 6 4s. And so it gives you options with packaging that you wouldn't have if it was, say, 10. With 10, it's either 10 by 1, which would be stupid, or 5 by 2. That's it.
15: Well, that's very interesting and very clever.
1: Now, why Carlton United Breweries decide to change the packaging of the VB slab, I don't know, but it'll be something to do with that. Thank you, Mark. And here's another thing. I mean, the pallets we take for granted, like can a pallet fit in the back of a ute? That was from World War II. The American forces had developed the pallet as being their standardised packaging size, and they left hundreds of thousands, if not millions, of pallets here after the war ended. And the company, I think it was Brambles, bought them all up, or became Brambles, and the concept of the standardised Chet pallet came to exist simply because of the presence of American forces in Australia during the war. That is what I'm told. Gary, good morning.
10: Good morning, Blake. The old record players, the one that's been around, how does that get transferred to music? Is there little words on the actual disc?
1: That's a good question. I think it makes the needle vibrate a certain way, but yes, how does that vibration transfer into music and words?
10: Same as a cassette player. Like when you put a cassette player, push play, how does it actually come out? There's no words on the actual tape.
1: No. Yeah, it's a very good question. I mean, well, it's the same with a CD, a record, a cassette, a DVD, a video disc, which used to be a thing back in the day. All right, if anybody understands audio, how does sound actually come out of a record player? We actually have a record player here. Every now and then someone like me will bring a record to work, and I have to explain what the record player is and how it works, as in, yes, you put the needle here and you push it down and it's 45 or 33 RPM. By the way, with John Araglasso in about 20 minutes' time, we're going to talk about, you know, things that make you feel old. And I don't mean like, you know, you're not moving so well, or you groan or grunt. I had to explain to one of our younger producers this morning what a photocopier was. No idea. And how does it work? I said, you need to make a copy of that. How? Use the photocopier. What's that? Well, that machine. Oh, how do you do it? I said, you put it face down, press the button, it makes a copy. No idea. I thought, I'm getting old when I deal with people who don't know and don't remember what a photocopier is. Luke, hello.
13: Afternoon, Tom. I apologise. Very stupid question. Armageddon movies, comet comes down into the water, floods the world.
1: Yes. Giant tidal wave, dead.
13: Yeah. What happens if it hits a desert? Is it not as bad?
1: It's arguably worse. So it was virtually an asteroid that essentially killed off the dinosaurs. Well, that's one of the theories. Did hit the a peninsula, I forget the name, but sort of in Mexico. And what that did was it threw up so much dust and everything into the air, it created sort of like a multi-year nuclear winter, and cold-blooded animals like large dinosaurs essentially died. And it was only small mammals, of which there were some, that had survived, and we sort of somehow evolved after that. And there's a very interesting series of novels by an author called Harry Harrison, who's like a sci-fi author, but he poses the idea, what if that comet had missed Earth? Would Earth now be populated by intelligent dinosaurs instead of by us? And we'll never know. But, yeah, I suppose you've got to take your pick. What would you rather, a sort of nuclear winter or a tidal wave?
13: I'll take the flood.
1: Okay. Well, the flood gets it over and done with quickly, that's sure. All right, thank you. 133-693, this is Ask Us Anything. Jackie, hello.
16: Morning, Tom. Thanks for taking my call. Look, I travel the Calder Highway regularly, and more than ever before, and you've discussed this in previous months but haven't got into the detail on it, around the cars, like the speed camera cars that are unmarked.
1: Mm.
16: And I just wanted to know, who are these people, where they come from, how's the rostering done? Because more than ever, they're turning up in the weirdest locations in the middle of nowhere. And where does the money go?
1: Well, that's a good question. There used to be a company, and I've forgotten the name of it now, it was listed on the Australian Stock Exchange, which actually made the speed camera systems. And they sold thousands of these things to various Australian governments, and they exported them to America.

0: But a classic from 40 years ago, from 1986, at 18 past 11.
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2: It's Brad from Transport Victoria. Delays inbound on the Westgate Freeway at the moment from Greve Parade up towards the start of the bridge with a breakdown being clear for the left lane. Transurban into response crew directing traffic around it. Speed down to 40. Could try Geelong Road onto Footscray Road as an alternative for the Bundawan Tunnel. Don't forget tolls apply. And northbound delays on the call to Freeway. A closure between Malmesbury and Elphinstone due to a collision and rollover. All traffic being diverted into Malmesbury using the Calder Highway northbound instead.
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11: 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Whether you're moving locally to country Victoria or interstate, the White Glove Mover makes it seamless.
0: All right, we had a call a few minutes ago about how does a good old-fashioned record player, which is another device that young people don't really understand, how does the needle moving along or the record moving underneath the needle create sound? Gary has emailed us. He says, vinyl records are physical analog recordings of sound waves. A record has microscopic spiral grooves carved into its surface. As the record spins, a needle rides in the groove. The tiny bumps and wiggles cause the needle to vibrate. This is then translated into electrical signals and sent to the speakers, which become sound. Although very early record players, like over 100 years ago, weren't actually electrical. They were entirely mechanical. Thank you, Gary. Jamie, hello.
12: Good morning, Tom. Tom, I'm driving along at the moment, and I know my tyres wear on the road. So if the rubber goes onto the road, yet the roads wear. So is the road wearing onto my tyre? Is the tyre going onto the road? Or are they both wearing? If they're both wearing, where does it go? Where's the rubber? Where's the tyre? Where's it gone?
0: Yeah, where's it gone? Well, I mean, if you've seen, you know, a stretch of road after someone's done a giant burnout or a skid, you can clearly see black marks, which suggests that the rubber gets stuck to the road. I did read today that the amount of damage done to a road is directly proportional to the weight of the vehicle, and it's not a one-to-one thing. Like, you know, a vehicle that weighs twice as much causes something like eight times more damage to a road, which doesn't entirely answer your question, but the point being –

0: we have a lot of trucks and a lot of EVs, which tend to weigh more than average cars on our roads, which we will have in the future. Our roads are going to deteriorate even faster than what they do now. But yeah, the rubber definitely comes from the tyre onto the road. And some, by the way, Jamie, if you've ever seen someone doing a burnout and you see smoke, that's a lot of that is rubber particles, which are disappearing into the atmosphere as well. So it doesn't all end up on the road. Some of it gets vaporized in the atmosphere. 133693. Josh, good morning to you.
1: Yeah, morning, Tom. I've just got a question about the moon.
0: Yeah, go ahead.
1: I'm just wondering why it appears bigger when it's rising, when it's full, compared to when it's straight above you and it's nearly three times as small. Why is that?
0: Now, it's a better question for Gail Iles, who will be joining us next Thursday, our physicist from RMIT. I think the reason is that at the horizon, there is, I think you're looking through less atmosphere, and as it rises, it's more, so it seems smaller, but that I'm not entirely sure that's right. Look, I'll tell you what, Josh, I have read the answer to this question before and I can't quite get it, but it's something to do about the angle of the moon relative to the horizon. So look, we'll take that as a question on notice, and Gail Iles will be joining us at around about 10:30 next Thursday morning, and I will put that to her. Why is the moon bigger at the horizon and smaller once it's moved up into the sky? June, hello.
2: Oh, hi, Tom. I'm just wondering, why does the sea have salt water and rivers don't?
0: Oh, that's not entirely true. Plenty of rivers do. So the Yarra is quite salty. I know because I've fallen into it quite a few k's up from where it hits Port Phillip Bay. And the Parramatta River in Sydney is also quite salty. And, in fact, the Parramatta River is a popular spot, amongst other things, for people to train for rowing. And about 20 years ago, a boy's rowing aid from one of the schools there was actually rammed by a bull shark. That's because the water was salty enough for the bull shark to tolerate it. So, look, but yes, most rivers flow. So estuarial rivers are rivers that flow in and out of or into oceans. But when the tide comes in, it pushes salt water up the river. But most rivers, by and large, flow to oceans, not the other way around. And estuaries are essentially where there's that bit of the river which is close to the ocean and the tide moves in and out. And that's why some rivers do have salt and some do not. But most rivers are a result of, you know, snow melting or just rainfall. Although why oceans are salty in the first place, good question. 133693. Joe, go ahead.
3: Morning, Tom. Why in the AFL, especially in the last 2 years, do we see a need to change the rules? Why don't we just let the game evolve?
0: Well, yes. I mean, you know, in the 70s is when they introduced the centre square. In fact, they initially had a centre diamond. They realised that was a bit stupid, so they went with a square. But then they left the game alone for several more decades. Look, really, it's when the AFL became the AFL. The old VFL did not change rules a lot. And the AFL does it now because it's desperately trying to monetize football. It wants the game to be faster. It wants it to be higher scoring. It wants fewer stoppages. And so, you know, the out-of-bounds rule has changed because they want to have fewer throw-ins. And yet at the same time, they have video reviews of goals and things, which slows things down. But I don't know, Joe. I just think it gives the thousands of people who work for the AFL, which is not far away from where we are, down in the Docklands, it gives them something to do. Joe, thank you.
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0: or something like that.
1: You know why singing is good, Tom? So you don't have to.
2: Yeah, I'm terrible at singing as well, Tom.
0: All right, on Tuesday this week with Steve Pizzardi, we were talking about how so many modern cars lack personality compared to older vehicles. And in particular, we spoke about how all the new EVs and other types of vehicles coming out of China tend to look the same and, you know, tend to be somewhat forgettable. They lack personality. And our button pusher, Jackson, who prefers to be called a sound engineer, he drives a Chinese ute. The brand is Great Wall, which takes us neatly to 1986, 40 years ago, when Australian rock group Boom Crash Opera had a big hit with a song of the same name. This is Great Wall.

0: A few years ago, I had the great pleasure of seeing Boom Crash Opera, not once, but twice. And that, I think, was their debut hit single way back in 1986, 40 years ago, when David Armstrong and I and a lot of other people were a lot younger. David, good morning. What's in the news headlines?
1: Trapped in the 80s, aren't you?
0: Well,
1: not even the good 80s. Our news at midday.
0: I needed something. We were talking about the Chinese car brand, Great Wall, extensively, I might add, on Tuesday. And I just thought, if I can work it in with Song of the Week, and we did.
1: Walls Come Tumbling Down, you could have done that.
0: Could have done that. Paul Weller, yes. Style Council.
1: Our midday, the Victorian Government's urging teachers, call off your strike plan for next Thursday. There is a new pay deal on the table, but the unions are upset with the Premier. She was out today. She was appealing directly to teachers, circumvent the union and vote to do the right thing.
0: No.
1: The union says no.
0: Union says it's naughty to do that. Weirdly, we spoke to Liz Walsh, who's this socialist teacher, but she sees both the government and the union as the enemy and says we've got them on the ropes and we're definitely having a strike next week.
1: The chief commissioner was at this news conference with Jacinta Allen this morning. He has revealed he wants and is seeking new powers from the state government for the big bill corruption questions. This makes sense. He needs to track unexplained wealth.
0: Now, wait a minute, David.
1: What?
0: The premier said a week or so ago that Victoria Police had all the powers they needed to get to the bottom of this.
1: How
0: is it possible that they don't have the powers?
1: I don't know. He wants to track unexplained wealth, more powers to follow money trails and intercept communications. What's a surefire sign that a tradie's got too much money? Is it the jet ski?
0: The jet ski, in the brand new ute.
1: Okay, I do love the president of Argentina. His name is Javier Milei. He has been invited by FIFA to attend the World Cup final, Argentina versus Spain. He says, no thanks. I've sat here in this chair and watched all seven games on the television. He's not going to break with superstition and attend the game. He's going to stay in exactly the same place.
0: Well, he's busy plotting the next war to try and retake the Falklands.
1: He'd be in the same room. He'd be wearing his pyjamas. He'd be having the same snacks.
0: He'd be like John Howard. He'll have an Argentinian tracksuit on.
1: And in sport, Carlton's named George Hewitt for tomorrow night's blockbuster against Collingwood. He does have a sore back. Isaac Quaynor to return for the Pies. All of that at midday.
0: Thank you very much, David. John Origlasso joins us in a moment. When did you suddenly realise you were getting old? Before the program today, I had to explain what a photocopier was to a 26-year-old. And then she looked at me and said, yes, but how does it work and how do I use it? And I thought, oh, my God. But to be fair to the young lady in question, I don't use photocopiers much anymore. 133693, when you knew you were getting old. That's ahead at 26 to midday.
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0: John Oroglaso, good morning.
1: Morning, Tom, everyone.
0: Now, I'm privileged here at work. Behind the scenes, we have a lot of young people in their 20s, and I get to work and interact with them each day.
1: They don't say the same about working with you, well, but nonetheless.
0: Anyway, we'll put that to one side. But it's very interesting the perspectives you get. Like, when we pick Song of the Week, for example, someone will say, oh, we should have a real classic. How about this? It's from 2008. And I'm like, yeah, that's, you know, the rule is nothing beyond the year 2000.
1: I was going to say, judging by the songs of the week that I hear, they don't get to choose
0: them. They
1: don't
0: choose them, no. Then when I suggest them, they look at me blankly and say, what's that? This morning, one of them, we were sent a letter and we needed to make a copy of the letter so that the producer could have a copy and I could have a copy. And she said, how do I copy it? I said, put it in the photocopier. What's that? I said, well, it's that machine in that room there. How does it work? Well, you lay it face down, you put the lid on, you press the button, and a fax, what's that? Anyway, so, and it was a mystery. And she tried to feed it in. It was a receipt, and it got chewed up. But anyway, I remember years ago when my daughter was little, she said, Daddy, when you and Mummy, she was little, when you and Mummy record something off the television, why do you say that you are taping it? And she'd never seen tape. And I actually had to find an old, you know, video cassette tape. And open it up and show her, you know, that there is this physical tape that goes around and around inside the box.
1: You didn't make her watch one of your rowing triumphs.
0: Well, as a matter of fact, I did.
1: But why did I know? Why did I just know?
0: But the point is, when you have that to explain child. A photocopier, a video cassette tape, or a fax machine to someone who looks at you with a blank stare, you realise that you are old.
1: Yeah.
0: Now, John, I know you don't like to confront ageing, but have you ever noticed this?
1: Well, every time I go into the Apple store, I mean, there are young people working in the Apple store. They speak a language that, yes. that I don't understand. Yes. As a matter of fact, the last time I was there, which was some weeks ago, I was actually one of the younger people in the store, which is right. saying something because I'm not that young. And I thought what they could do, Apple, is employ some people around my age or older to speak the language, yes. to be able to sort of translate.
0: Like Bunnings does.
1: Translate for the older yes. people in the store. Because there's so many young and hip people and they're just working on a completely different plane.
0: I remember my father when he I watched him with his mobile phone. He said, "I've got to ring your sister," and he tapped out her number. "Caroline, are you there?" And I said, "Why don't you just store her phone, her number in the phone?" He goes, "Oh, I can remember it." I'm like, "All right, well." And I said, "You can use apps." I don't have apps. And he had an iPhone. And I said, "You know those coloured squares?" And he didn't use any of them. As far as he was concerned, a text message was the work of the devil for him.
1: I had to do it. Have you ever used a resale site before for a ticket? So I had to resell a ticket this week on a resale site.
0: It's impossible.
1: And I actually, well, when I went to bed on whatever night, Monday or Tuesday night, it said your ticket has been transferred.
0: Mm.
1: And then I woke up next morning at 6 o'clock from the person saying, "I've not received the ticket." And then ensued about 8 hours of messaging backward and forward trying to get the ticket to the person, which I think finally worked in the end. I don't have any money for it yet.
0: No.
1: And I don't expect it.
0: Well,
1: it's funny, the person I had so much contact, we are now dating, but which is a possible positive.
0: Are you?
1: Well, no, we're not.
0: No. Here's another one. Well, speaking of tickets, somewhat stupidly, most clubs, I don't know if it's a club or an AFL thing, but if you have a permanent ticket like I do, like a reserve seat,
1: mm-hmm.
0: in the old days, if you wanted to give it to someone, you had to arrange to meet them and give them the physical, like the thing on the lanyard, and they would use it and pretend to be you. And now you can transfer them electronically, just one off. But doing so, you go through the Carlton app, and then the Carlton app sends you to it's either Ticketek or Ticketmaster, and then the other person has to have those apps on their phone as well, and it is a nightmare.
1: I think I've broken the record. I don't know if anyone's reset their Ticketmaster password as many times as I have. I would like to hear it.
0: And I've sat next to people at the football that just give up. They say, "I've tried to send a ticket. I simply can't do it." And you think it shouldn't be this difficult, but young people just do it. Yeah. They understand, John, in ways that we do not.
1: They do.
0: All right. Signs that you're getting old, I don't want to be getting too much into, oh, I make a noise when I stand up or sit down or do anything else or my clothes are unfashionable. It's just this revelation that things you talk about or use, like a fax, a video cassette, a photocopy.
1: What about the first time someone gives up a seat on public transport for you?
0: Well,
1: you realize you're the old person.
0: Exactly. What are you saying? It does happen to me a fair bit. We have a great prize to give away, as we usually do at this time each week, courtesy of Hoyt's Food. We've got a $200 hamper, pack full of Hoyt's herbs, spices and pickled vegetables. It's a fabulous prize. Hoyt's are changing the mood of food, and their products are available. That's all good supermarkets. Let's go to some calls. Aaron, good morning.
14: Morning, gents. How are you going?
0: Good, Aaron.
14: I'll tell you, the first time I realised I was getting old was when I was walking the aisles in the supermarket and rocking along to the music they had on the radio there. They had Beatles and Rolling Stones, and I thought,
0: "Fantastic!
14: You should come in more often."
1: I was in the butchers the other day, and they had "Take on Me" coming out, blaring out of the speakers. I found myself singing along to that.
0: When you know the words, it came out in 1984. All right, thank you, Aaron. Here's another one. I saw the other day that Bryan Adams is touring here next year, and I said to someone, "Oh, I remember seeing him. It was 1984 at the showgrounds." God, it's like that's 43 years ago by the time he comes next year, John.
1: Oh, I mean, you know, it's also when you see someone's age, Tom, and they says, "Oh, someone's turned 60," and you think, "Hang on, I remember when they were 20.
0: That's right. John, good morning.
18: Yeah, good morning, boys. How are we?
0: Good, John.
18: I did my apprenticeship with my father, and he used to control the radio in the morning, and then I'd get my turn after lunch. So we used to listen to John Moores in the morning, and then as soon as I got it, I used to whack it straight onto Triple J. Well, now it's my station is just all I am. I listen to you, Tom, in the morning, and it doesn't move, mate, so I'm going to be getting old.
0: And even Triple J has spawned Double J, and it's the people who are on Triple J 30 or 40 years ago. Just playing the same things, but on a different station.
1: Were you a 3XY man, Thomas, back in the day?
0: 1422, 3XY. And, you know, it's like a Greek language station. It's not quite the same. All right, 133693. Just things that you've observed that make you realise you are getting on a bit. As I said, having this morning for me, having to explain what a photocopier was, not just how it worked, but what it actually was, I thought, surely everybody knows this. They don't. At 11:45.
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21: It's Brad Arnold from Transport Victoria. Couple of incidents to clear inbound of the Westgate Freeway. Firstly, a collision just after Miller's Road, blocking the right lane of that centre carriageway. And then further along, crews were attending to a broken down truck just after Williamstown Road, blocking the left lane. Delays as a result, pushing back towards the M80 Ring Road interchange. You can try Geelong Road. You can try the Bundawan Tunnel. Don't forget tolls apply. And some better news for northbound traffic at the Calder Freeway. All lanes now open northbound between Malmesbury and Elphinstone after an earlier collision and rollover.
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0: Moments when you suddenly realised you were getting old. I had to explain both what a photocopier was and how to use it this morning to a 26-year-old. Geraldine, good morning.
33: Hi, Tom. How are you?
0: Good, Geraldine.
33: I was just on the phone to my 24-year-old granddaughter.
0: Yes.
33: And the conversation got around to, I don't know how, to telephones. And I was telling her about my days in the old red phone boxes.
0: Oh, yes.
33: And she couldn't picture it. And I said, they're red. They've got the little glass pane windows.
0: No.
33: I said, Google it. When I finish, Google it. And she says, oh, you mean like the phone box in Doctor Who.
0: Yes. Although, interestingly, Geraldine, that was technically a police call box, which stopped in about the 1960s. It was a phone box purely for the purpose of calling the police. You couldn't call anybody else on it.
34: Did you ever try that game, Thomas, where you could see how many people you could fit in a phone box?
0: That's right, yes. That was a standard challenge at university or into a mini. And I wonder with modern-day Doctor Who, which I think is in hiatus at the moment, do young people look at that and say, what is that blue box that spins around and makes strange noises? I tell you what, Geraldine, stay on the line. That's a real blast from the past. Courtesy of Hoyt's Food, you've got the $200 hamper pack full of Hoyt's herbs, spices and pickled vegetables coming your way. Sally, hello.
35: Hi, Tom. Mine is, I have 2 miniature dash hounds. had to take one to the vet, so of course I always take the other one along with me. I walked in and the vet questioned why I had the other one, and I said, oh, there's no show without Punch. She then referred to my second dog and looked at him and said, oh, hello, Punch, and I let her get away with it. She said it twice, and I said, oh, his name's not Punch. And she said, I thought that's what you called him. And I said, oh, no, it's a puppet show. And then I realised she was too young to know about Punch and Judy.
0: Well, she's probably too young to even know what a puppet is, Sally.
35: Well, probably, yes.
0: All right. Well, it's funny and somewhat worrisome at the same time.
34: I really thought you were going to say sad.
0: Well, sad is another word, a strong word, John. Speaking of strong, Tony Moclair joins us now with a look ahead to afternoons. Tony, good morning.
2: You could have said sad. I'm so glad you didn't. What have you been pressured into buying? Have either of you been strong-armed by a salesperson?
0: What's
2: happening in the world of optometry, known for its thuggery?
0: Is it more like glasses?
2: Yeah. Sales targets, all the rest
0: of it. My mother, I remember, she bought a new car. It was in the 90s. Yeah. And she said, oh, I've signed up for the underbody rust protection and the things that possibly mean something, you know, in countries where it snows a lot and they put salt on the roads, but it doesn't really matter in Australia.
34: I got bullied into a gym membership back in the day.
2: Haven't we all?
0: A gym I go to shut down recently. Yeah. I bought a packet of 20 visits. And I've got 17.
2: More full gone. So we're talking about that, and TJ is calling in because he has a story on this. He's got a very, very impressive pair of glasses. He'll tell us about that. Also, lunch with Peter Grubby Stubbs. He's back from Europe. We're going to hear about that. Friday Sport with Eddie Summerfield. Speaking of sport, Sam Kekovic will be my guest for the Friday feature.
0: All right. Well, I asked Sam Kekovic about Christmas Day in 2007. It was the funniest Christmas I've ever been to with him and my dad hosting.
2: Oh.
0: And just see if he remembers. And I had two English guests who came and I had to warn them and send them videos of Sam Kekovic so they sort of knew what to expect.
2: Wow, a pre-briefing for Christmas.
34: Good luck getting a word in with Kekovic, by the way.
2: It'll be great. I love him and it's going to be fun. And streaming, of course. It's a full Friday.
0: All right. Good on you, Tony. Tony Moclair there. When you knew you were getting old, Anthony, hello.
3: Good morning, Tom. I still do all my deliveries in the truck, and I was sitting in a pub over in Adelaide and having a beer with a few of the boys over there, and they asked me about what I do, and I told them, and they said, how long are you going to do that for? And I said, oh, for a few years yet. And they said, you do realise that you're 4 months older than Tom Elliott, and you're nearly 60. And I spent 7 hours in the truck driving home thinking, oh, my God, one more year and I'm 60.
0: So I am the standard now by which the transition from being middle-aged into old is now judged.
3: Yes, and I'm older than you by 4 months, and Kylie Minogue is older than me by about 4 months. So there you go.
0: I
34: think last summer with Grub Tom, I tried to claim I was middle-aged at one point, and he did not let me get away with
0: that.
34: Right. He said, you're going to live to be 115, is what he said to me.
0: Very advanced middle-aged in your case, and my case. Oh, dear. Why did we open this can of worms? Colin, good morning.
4: Oh, hi, Tom. I had a repairman here at my house, and we were talking. He said he's got a dog. I said that when I get to live by myself, I want a Lassie dog. And he said to me, what's a Lassie dog? I said, you're too young. And then last night I was at my doctor, and the guy in the truck pulled up, and he had a little dog with him. And I said to him, when I live by myself, I want a Lassie dog. And he said, you don't see them around? Obviously, the older guy knew what a Lassie dog was.
0: Yeah. What actual breed was Lassie? I feel like I know the name, but I just can't remember.
4: Collie dog.
0: Was it? Okay. And then there was another dog of the same vintage. There was Rin Tin Tin, who I think was an Alsatian.
34: Well, did Skippy predate? Skippy was around the same time? Oh, no, Skippy wasn't a dog, obviously.
0: There was a dog show where every week the dog got lost and sort of found a new owner, and then the old owner would turn up, and then the dog would have to make a choice between the new and the old. David, hello.
5: Hey, Tom. You're getting old, so you can hear me right.
0: Yeah, go ahead.
5: Yeah, you know you're getting old when you repeat yourself, and that's what you've done. I've heard that story about your dad.
0: I know, ringing, I know, a million
1: ringing,
0: times.
1: About three times now. Yeah, so I now know. I know how my wife feels now.
0: Yeah, no, I'm definitely guilty of it, David. And in fact,
34: you know the other one you do when you get old, you say people's names in stories that no one's heard of. You say their full name, like you say, I went to school with Joe Blow. And
0: as though they're supposed to know what that means.
34: Yes.
0: In fact, I know someone who does that. Come and say, now you know, Anthony Smith, don't you? I go, no. And then they just tell you the story about this person anyway, and away they go. All right, repeating yourself, explaining gadgets that no one uses to young people. It's all great fun. John Araglasso, good to see you.
34: You too, mate.
0: We'll do it again same time next week at 5 to 12.
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0: All right, it is almost midday. News coming up at the moment with Jordan Tunbridge and, of course, afternoon starring Tony Moclair following that. The winner of the weekly Win on the Street prize is Kat. Kat rang us on Monday about a mass tree removal. Something like 372 gum trees were being cut down to enable the Ruthven Street level crossing construction to go ahead. The Level Crossing Removal Authority said, however, yes, we've cut those trees down, but 25,000 other trees and plants and shrubs and grasses will be planted in other areas. Good on you, Kat. You've got the weekly prize, a $1,000 voucher to spend at Imp Jewelry, and you're in the running for the fabulous yearly prize, $60,000 towards a Mercedes of your choice, thanks to our great friends at Mercedes-Benz Brighton. Have a great weekend. Hope your footy team wins, as long as it's not Collingwood. And I'll talk to you Monday, 8:30. Bye for now.
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15: 14 degrees in Melbourne, cloud clearing tomorrow, a top of 16. It's 12 midday. Good afternoon, I'm Jordan Tunbridge. The Allen government's been accused of anti-union behaviour while trying to stave off teacher strikes and push through a new pay deal. Christy Cooper explains.
16: The state government has put a new teacher pay offer on the table, a 28% rise over 4 years and fewer meetings. But the education unions, Victorian President Justin Mullaly says they were not consulted before the offer was put to teachers, slamming the move as inappropriate.
17: The government going around the union directly to employees is, in our view, an anti-union move by a Labor government. But the job of the union right now is to consider the offer.
16: The unions arranged an urgent meeting this afternoon to consider the deal and whether to call off next week's planned strike. Well, the Premier has appealed to educators directly, saying they should take the deal.
18: We are working to make them the best paid teachers in the country with the best conditions. The new offer is consistent with that approach.
16: The union hopes to have an update before tomorrow. Christy Cooper, Melbourne.
15: Mike Bush has joked that he considered a rugby-style tackle while assisting two police officers arresting an armed man in the CBD this week. Madeleine Burke reports.
19: The Chief Commissioner was on his way to work early on Wednesday morning when he encountered a man running from other officers on Collins Street. Mike Bush chased and pinned down the man, who was armed with a chisel.
20: Well, I did consider going low, but it wasn't required.
19: Victoria's top cop has also disclosed it's not his first time directly encountering a crime in Melbourne since moving here. He confronted a shoplifter at a 7-Eleven a few weeks ago while off duty.
20: And I did manage to pursue them and encourage them to return to the 7-Eleven and return the stolen property.
19: Madeleine Burke, Melbourne.
15: An e-scooter rider is fighting for life after they were struck by two vehicles in Mentone. The rider collided with the side of a car on Charman Road yesterday afternoon, causing him to fall onto the road where he was struck by a second vehicle. The driver of both vehicles stopped at the scene to render assistance. Well, Melbourne is now the most expensive city in the world to buy beer and cigarettes based on the Oasis Index. The ratings compare the price of five beers and two packets of cigarettes in major cities across the world. This is how it was reported on the BBC.
21: Basically measures the price of five beers and two packs of cigarettes. What a beautiful idea this is. It's done by Deutsche Bank. So in terms of the cheapest places, believe it or not, it's all in US dollars. So Shanghai is the cheapest, $10. Then you've got Rio at 11 and Cairo at $12. But if you move up into the UK in terms of the top 10, right, you've got Edinburgh in eighth place at $60. You've got Birmingham in sixth place at $62 and London at fifth place in $63. But taking the absolute Michael, which has risen 89%, I believe, in the past decade on the Oasis Index, is Melbourne, $111 for five beers and two packs of cigarettes.
15: Finance, the All Ordinary is down 83 points, one Australian dollar trading at 69.82 US cents.
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15: North Melbourne coach Alistair Clarkson has addressed speculation about his contract, which is up at the end of 2027, as the side looks to bounce back against Melbourne tomorrow. Alex Riddell reports.
22: Alistair Clarkson says he'll sit down with the club in the next 6 to 10 weeks to decide what they'll do in that space. The Kangaroos coach says he tends to work to the same sort of theory as Sean Burgoyne in the latter part of his career, who signed 8 one-year contracts.
23: Didn't need to commit long-term, just keep the ball rolling. When things are working okay, then keep the stability and continuity going.
22: North Melbourne have held their captain's run here at Arden Street this morning ahead of their clash with Melbourne. Clarkson says Bailey Scott will be a welcome inclusion, playing his first AFL game of the season.
23: Scotty's done some really hard yards and he's played some really good footy for the last 4 weeks, and he gives us run and he gives us flexibility. He can play a number of positions across half-back, half-forward and then through the middle of the ground.
22: Josh Goethe also comes into the side after being managed last round. Alex Riddell at Arden Street Oval.
15: And a potentially serious ankle injury to star midfielder Max Holmes has soured Geelong's 27-point win over St Kilda last night. It's 12:05. The United States is accusing Tehran of engaging in acts of terrorism by targeting ships in the Strait of Hormuz as it defends a new wave of strikes on Iran. Both sides have exchanged strikes for a sixth straight day. White House Press Secretary Caroline Levitt says the attack is in direct response to Iran's violation of the preliminary peace deal.
1: Specifically, in the memorandum of understanding that they signed, they were not to fire on commercial vessels moving through the Strait of Hormuz. And unfortunately, they have made the tragic decision for them to do that.
15: ASIC is warning of a sudden rise in online pump and dump scams targeting people with retirement savings. In these scams, victims are lured into social media and urged to buy specific shares. Once the stock price spikes, the scammers dump their stocks and leave consumers with massive losses. Commissioner Alan Kirkland says people should remain vigilant.
2: You should always be cautious about responding to an ad that features a celebrity or a supposed finance expert online. Many of those are scams. You should be cautious about clicking on links from those sorts of ads online. And if somebody's trying to get you to join a private forum or a private chat group, that is a real red flag.
15: Well, a man has questioned why he was charged a dollar for a non-existent kids drink at a cafe in Middle Park. Graham has told Tom Elliott his son didn't order a drink. One wasn't brought out, but it turned up on the bill.
3: I got home and then checked the printout that I'd put in my pocket. Lo and behold, there was a line item there for everything, including a line item, no drink, $1.
15: Returning to sport, Royal Birkdale is proving to be a tough challenge for the world's best golfers at the British Open. Ludvig Åberg, Xander Schauffele, Rory McIlroy, Justin Rose and Adam Scott have all finished over par. American Jackson Suber leads at 5-under. Belgium's Tim Merlier has won Stage 12 of the Tour de France. Tadej Pogacar retains the yellow jersey with an overall lead of 3 minutes and 36 seconds. And Formula One champion Lando Norris will cop a 10-place grid penalty at this weekend's Belgian Grand Prix after his car was fitted with a fourth new battery this season. That's the latest news and sport.
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5: Good afternoon. It's James Padley from Transport Victoria. The right inbound lane of the Monash Freeway is closed due to a vehicle collision at High Street. That's causing delays of up to 15 minutes. Transport Victoria's incident response service is on scene with speed set to 40. Please obey the overhead lane signals and drive to the conditions. The right inbound lane of the Westgate Freeway is also closed due to a vehicle collision in the centre carriageway at Miller's Road with Transurban's incident management service there for that one. And the intersection of Bulleen and Manningham Roads closes in all directions tonight, starting at 7 p.m. and reopening by 6 p.m. as crews set up for works for North East Link.
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32: 3AW weather. 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
15: Cloud clearing tomorrow, a sunny afternoon, top of 16 and overnight low 6. Sunday, mostly sunny, 17. Monday, sunny, 16. Tuesday, partly cloudy, 16. Wednesday, shower or 2, 17. Thursday, shower or 2, 13. On the bays, variable winds about 10 knots. Waves below half a metre. It's 13 at Frankston, 14 at Geelong, in the city, 14 degrees. I'm Jordan Tunbridge on Melbourne's own 3AW.
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0: Sun is out. That augurs well for the weekend. It's always a lovely sign. It's great to have your company too. 133-693, wherever you might be listening to this broadcast, you're welcome to the program. And I hope we justify your presence by the speakers. 133-693. Call the program anytime you like. There's a lot coming up on the program today. Friday Sport with Eddie Summerfield previewing, I wonder, I don't know what Eddie is talking about at this point, but he's a Collingwood supporter going into what's going to be hopefully a great clash at the MCG on Saturday night against the Blues. There'll be other sporting things that he will discuss, of course. Possibly the World Cup. Friday lunch with Peter Grubby Stubbs. He is back from Europe. He's probably looking very well tanned. He's going to tell us about what he got up to in Europe. And we'll also be talking about the incredible number of songs that Spotify removes because they are AI. So Grubby will be asking you after one, if you could remove one song from the world's playlist, what would it be? Any song? Pub of the Week with Tony Leonard, as always on a Friday. My Friday feature guest is Sam Kekovich. That is going to be a very interesting chat with a fascinating individual. And there is streaming with Scott Ellis to follow that as well. Now, right off the top, this is alarming, especially for the kids, the grandkids. Shopping centres have put out the call because they are failing to meet recruitment targets for Santa's helpers. Not Santa himself. We know he's safely in the North Pole making all those toys the kids get at Christmas. But Santa's helpers who visit shopping centres and have photographs with kids, they are thin on the ground. And I want to know if you want to get on air and audition. Let's see how good you are. If you've got the right stuff. Oh, I'm sorry. Oh, dear. I think I know who that is. Who would that be, Guido?
6: Yeah, mate, you're talking about Santa's helpers.
0: Yes.
6: Mate, I can't find any.
0: No.
6: Yeah, mate, I know why.
0: Why?
6: Mate, they're working from home.
0: That's why. Yeah, working from home.
6: That means you've got to go to the... to the North Pole, mate, it's too far.
0: Right.
6: Mate, forget about it.
0: Mm. Well, have you ever...
6: Mate, what about the time I sat on Santa's knee, mate? I was 6 years old.
0: Yep.
6: I weighed 130 kilos.
0: Oh, boy, that's big.
6: I broke it in 9 places. I've been hitting the protein, mate.
0: Okay. I don't think kids that young should be getting into weightlifting. With that degree of thank you anyway, Guido. All right, so if you want to ring up and audition to be Santa's helpers, I think you can do better than that guy. This caught my eye because this was something I've experienced personally and other people on the team have as well. We're talking about spectacles here and optometrists, There we go, optometrists. 133-693. Have you been pressured into buying something? If so, what was it? Because there's an article in the paper today about staff at optometrists being pressured to hit sales targets, to rush consults and turn away clinical appointments. Because if it's a clinical appointment, I don't know, maybe there's less of a chance to sell something. This particular chain has been accused of putting sales before the patient. So it got us talking. Now, the optometrist I go to is not part of a larger kind of chain of them, but I was pressured into buying another pair of glasses, which I apparently needed when I read the computer. I needed one for normal vision and then one specifically for the computer. And I allowed myself to be talked into it. More for me. I guess the only upside is they're currently sitting at the optometrist unpaid for by me. Because after agreeing to the sale, I then thought, I don't actually need these, and I was pressured into buying them. I want to know if that's happened to you. 133693, have you been pressured into buying something and afterwards thought, well, I don't actually need that, I don't want it, but you may have ended up paying for it. And then when we were speaking about glasses, Jacob is on the team today. He was teased by the good crew here at 3RW for a pair of spectacles he was wearing. And he had to take off stress leave for 3 weeks, apparently. That might not be true. But while spectacles were on the table as a conversation topic, the name Tony Jones was mentioned. Tony Jones, TJ, because he has bought a very special new pair of glasses, and we thought we'd let him tell us all about them. These will amaze you with their technological advancements. I hope he's on the line, because apparently you can use them to call in. That's not a joke. Tony Jones, Nine Sports reporting, good afternoon.
7: Hello, Tone. Well, these things have been around for at least a year now. These are the Meta glasses.
0: Yeah.
7: So I actually, my wife bought them for me. So I've sort of been intrigued by them, and I was toying with the idea of buying a pair, and she bought them for me. So what they essentially do is they're they're Ray-Bans. They're sunglasses. I've got them on now. I'm talking to you through them.
0: Oh, you are not. Is that how clear it is?
7: Yeah, absolutely.
0: Wow, that's clear as a bell.
7: So, I mean, I don't know why I'm giving Meta a free plug here, but they are remarkable. And I'll tell you the downsides and the upsides. So the upsides are when I'm, like, riding my bike or walking the dog or whatever, I can stream anything through the glasses. So they actually act as speakers. The arms of the glasses act as speakers.
0: Yeah.
7: And if you were walking alongside me, you wouldn't hear it.
0: Wow.
7: But I can hear it. So I can say, well, I've got to be careful what I say, otherwise the thing's going to start working to my commands. But if I say to play a particular artist on Spotify, it'll just start playing. And if I say play you, it'll just start streaming you. If I get a text message while I'm riding or walking, that'll say you've got a text from Tony Moclair, and I'll just say ignore. And then it'll start reading me the text. But the other thing it does is if you're overseas, and you were saying Grubby was overseas, so if you're standing at the Arc de Triomphe or something like that, you can look at it and say, tell me the history of that. And it'll start reading a brief history of that particular thing. If you're at a restaurant and, you know, you are overseas or whatever, and you can't read Italian, then it'll translate for you. It does everything. Now, the real upside, and when I was filling in for Tom Elliott once, I raised this and had a number of callers, and have since had people sort of contact me off air with, essentially people who are blind. So what it means.

0: with the Kyle Sanderlands case is you'll see the media scrum outside, and some reporters actually have the Meta glasses on and recording it. So they're effectively becoming VJs, which is video journalists. So that might be something that sort of... Now, I am told, though, from the bosses that you must declare, hey, look, I'm recording.
1: Okay.
0: If you're in a media pack, I'm not entirely sure you would. Mm. But if I came into your studio with these glasses on now and I was recording, you'd know, because there is a flashing light on the side, which... It's more of a privacy thing, because you would then say, well, mate, why is your sunglasses flashing? And it is a white flashing light that goes off when you start recording. But, and here's the thing, a number of cruise lines have banned these from being on cruises because of privacy issues.
1: I'm not the least bit surprised. I think we could trust you with their safe use, TJ, but I wouldn't say that for everybody. So clearly no buyer's regret from you. You weren't pressured into buying or acquiring that pair of glasses, were you?
0: No, not at all. No, I was wrapped when I got them, and it took me a matter of minutes to hook everything up to it, you know, that being Spotify and my phone and all that sort of stuff. And I look at the new G glasses, if that's the term, the new series up, or whatever you want to call it.
1: Yeah.
0: And what they do is, which I'm not going to bother with, I think it'd be a pain in the bum more than anything, is that the text messages would actually come up in front of you on your lenses.
1: Yeah.
0: Well, I don't see the need for that person.
1: Well, I don't either, as somebody whose texts you ignore. So it's just another way for you to stay out of contact with me. Except for right now, TJ, I appreciate that. That is it's like a Google review of the Meta glasses. You're a happy customer, but not everybody is when it comes to eyewear. TJ, thank you for that.
0: All right, good work.
1: We called you up this morning. We leant on you. The four of us leant on you heavily, and you were kind enough to agree to that, so I appreciate it.
0: Just one thing.
1: Yeah.
0: I heard you've got Sam Kekovich on.
1: Correct.
0: Make sure you're in delay.
1: Okay. He's not known to be potty-mouthed, quite the opposite. He's mellifluous. So I'm looking forward to a career retrospective with him. I'll save a seat for you in that segment one day, TJ, so thank you.
0: See ya.
1: 133693, if you want to ring up and audition as Santa, let's hear how good your form is. Can you hit us with a ho-ho-ho? And I do mean ho-ho-ho, not any other kind of street definition. Thank you very much for those giggling down the back. And also, have you been pressured into buying something? Maybe eyewear, maybe glasses, maybe, you had somebody in a white lab, or somebody in a position of authority who just hit you with a bit of a sales pitch that you didn't want, but you got anyway, and you were led into buying something you didn't need. Has that happened to you? 133693. Now, we've got some great prizes to give away, so call in and hit us with your best Santa, or tell us about a time when you have paid for something you didn't want. You've been the victim of a sales target, if you like. 133693, it's 22 minutes past midday.
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7: Well, what shopping centres want for Christmas is Santa's helpers. There is a shortfall. We need a strategic reserve of Santa's helpers. They're falling short. I hope that enough people step up to audition and then fill that very, very important role, helping Santa. Maria, we're also talking about pressures in the world of optometry to meet sales targets. Have you bought something that you were pressured into? Maria, what's your experience?
8: Yeah, hi, Tony. I can't believe this has just come up. I'm just driving home from my optometrist appointment.
7: Yeah.
8: And $500 later, I'm getting some new lenses, apparently.
7: Did you know you needed them on the way there?
8: I needed a little bit of a change to my prescription, yeah. I think. But, amazingly, it just happened. And I just sat in the car and thought, how did that just happen?
7: Thank you. I had exactly the same thought. There was this talk and there was, oh, you're going to need them for this because your current prescription is an FYST 7189. Okay.
8: Yeah.
7: And you almost say yes to make it stop.
8: Well, pretty much. But I thought the pair of glasses I bought were, the multi, the this, the that, to do everything. But, yeah, I might need another pair for just the computer work.
7: Well,
8: just for seeing.
7: Hopefully, Maria, there is a cooling off period. And if you are not happy, then the customer is always right and you should be able to rescind the sale. Good luck with that, Maria. But that is a remarkable coincidence. But exactly what this story in the paper is talking about, and certainly aligns with my experience. Malcolm, good afternoon.
9: And Merry Christmas to you all at 3AW.
7: You are made for this, Malcolm. Now I've got to think of what I want for Christmas. What about a 1/32nd scale Tamiya F4U1, which I will do in the scheme of the Royal New Zealand Air Force at Bougainville in 1945. Have I been good enough for that, Malcolm?
9: I'm sure you have, and I'm sure I'll be able to fit that in my big sack.
7: Jeez, Malcolm's going to take some beating as Santa's helper. He's also scored a family pass to Melbourne's newest attraction, the Marvel Stadium 365 Tour. Take the family behind the scenes on this immersive tour experience. Stay where you are, Malcolm. Beautifully done. And keep the Santa helper auditions coming, please. Malcolm, you've opened the batting beautifully. Helen, good afternoon.
10: How important are your eyes to you, Tony?
7: Well, they are very important, obviously, but not to the extent that I need to take off one pair of glasses just to read the computer, putting another one on.
10: Yeah, but that's the problem, and what a lot of people don't realise. I do work in the optical industry. I would not recommend you go to any chain stores. I would recommend you go to an independent optometrist. But as your eyes change, multifocals are fantastic because you can see distance, intermediate and near.
7: Yeah.
10: But when you're sitting at the computer for a very long time, you're in a very bad position. Your head's back, your back, your neck.
7: Yep.
10: So that's why you need that second pair. So that you're in a comfortable position, you can see everything. So it's kind of like going through life with one pair of shoes.
7: Okay. And that was I do. And Helen, your argument was exactly the same argument that the optometrist made. They are an independent, by the way. And it was compelling enough. But the all up cost, I think, was around $800. And I thought, that's a lot of money for a second pair of glasses. I'll just plow on regardless. But Helen, again, that's an informed perspective and I appreciate it. Neil, good afternoon.
1: Oh, good afternoon. Mine was hearing aids. I was walking through one of the large shopping centres and they said, oh, I've got a free 5-minute hearing test. So I said, oh, okay, no worries. So they said, yep, you've got a hearing loss, come into this room. And they did all these tests and whatever. And they said, right, you need these hearing aids. And I said, okay. And so they put the price on the desk at $12,000.
7: Whoa.
1: And then when I said, yeah, and then when I said to them, no, look, I'm not ready for that, I don't think, they said, well, if you buy it now, we can do it for six.
7: Oh.
1: And it went down to $3,500. My wife was sitting there, and I ended up walking out. And then over the period of the next 2 to 3 weeks, all they did was ring me. I had to block their number.
7: Okay, that is that sounds like a well-tried kind of high-pressure sale tactic. When they put $12,000 on the table, did you say, I'll take them for $1,200? They would have said, what? And you could have said, now who's got the hearing problem? That is crazy. That is, again, exactly what we're talking about, Neil. High-pressure sales tactics. Keep the calls coming, 133-693. Don't forget, though, Eddie Summerfield is along shortly to talk about sports. He wants to know the worst sporting initiative and the Collingwood versus Carlton rivalry. Why do they hate each other so much? 133-693. I've got a theory on that I'll put to Eddie when he comes in a moment. His colleague in the newsroom stands before me now. He is Jordan Tunbridge. Good afternoon, Jordan.
11: Tony, the Victorian Education Union has accused the Allan government of inappropriate bargaining tactics after they were sidestepped in the latest pay deal put forward to teachers. So the new offer includes a 28% rise over 4 years with lump sum bonuses and fewer meetings. This is still well below the 35% rise they have asked for. So hopefully something gets done soon because this strike could be happening next Thursday.
7: It has really dragged on.
11: It has. The Chief Commissioner, Mike Bush, says he's always ready to step up for his colleagues after restraining an alleged offender in Melbourne's CBD this week. Hear from him in the news throughout the afternoon. A Land Cruiser has been set alight after crashing into bollards near Parkland in Greenvale this morning. It's been revealed Queen Camilla negotiated the reconciliation between Prince Harry and King Charles. The two spent time together on his recent visit to the UK along with Harry's family, but only after the Queen intervened to be a fly on the wall.
7: Oh, Lord.
11: Meeting.
7: I wonder if she'll get a Nobel Peace Prize for that.
11: Maybe. At least a nomination. And in sport, North Melbourne coach Alistair Clarkson has addressed speculation about his contract. So his 5-year deal is about to come up at the end of next season. End of next season. They haven't played finals under his watch.
7: Mm.
11: Time for the Roos to get going, I reckon.
7: Yes. And speaking of, I will be speaking to Sam Kekovic, who was a premiership player for that club. Tells an amazing story.
11: He's brilliant.
7: Joined them when they had bottomed out in the 70s and went from that to premiership glory. What a journey to go on.
11: I wonder if he'll bring in a tray of lamb for you.
7: I certainly hope so.
11: You'd hope so.
7: It's not that cheap these days.
11: No.
7: Good Lord. Thank you for that. Jordan, you're in the news booth in about 27 minutes' time. In the meantime, Eddie Summerfield will join me for Friday Sport. He wants to know, why do Carlton and Collingwood supporters hate each other so much? 133-693.
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13: Good afternoon, it's James Padley from Transport Victoria. We're still seeing inbound delays on the Monash Freeway following a collision at High Street. All vehicles are now in the left-hand emergency lane, but a left lane remains closed for the safety of passengers. Transport Victoria's Incident Response Service is on scene there with speed set to 40. Meanwhile, the left Altona bound lane of the Sydney Road entry to the M80 Ring Road is closed due to a vehicle collision with emergency services on site, and all lanes have reopened inbound on the Westgate Freeway, Altona North, after the earlier vehicle collision at Miller's Road and a broken down truck at Williamstown Road.
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22: Hits the deck. Nick Dacos handle the Maynard. Maynard up the corridor.
23: Oh,
22: he's got
23: out.
22: Pendlebury.
23: They're
22: Pendlebury out. Looks up. They're out here, Collingwood. He goes to half forward. Ginnivan and Saad. Neither can take it. Elliott runs onto the bouncing footy.
7: No, no, keep,
22: he looks
7: keep
22: up.
7: The sound going.
22: He sees the goals. Footy. He goes for it and kicks it. And the Magpies, can you believe it, are in front of the MCG.
24: The half forward line. Harms tries to
7: pick
24: it
7: up. Oh, here we go. This is much better. This is much better. Go, Peter and Andy.
24: But he can't catch him. Fires at the goals, but he's off target. It's rolling towards the boundary line.
25: He's up at Flinders Street Station.
7: No, no, well within. There we go. Buckley finishes off what Harm started in probably the best, most legal goal in VFL history.
0: It was remarkable. It was kicked from where Light Tower 6 is at the moment at the MCG.
7: Yeah. Like, we will argue about this optional until kingdom come. And I always say a scientist at the Trobe Uni used sophisticated technology
0: at the bomb as well, Tony,
7: to map out where the boundary line was, and Wayne Harms was well within it. Why do we hate each other so much, footballly speaking?
0: Good afternoon, Eddie. I would really love to know. I think my hatred of Carlton, I think I've been brainwashed from an early age as a child, and how I've had it explained to me was that Carlton, they blatantly cheated for a long period of time during the 70s, 80s. We just heard some audio there. Beat Collingwood in a lot of grand finals during the 60s and 70s and in the 80s as well. So we haven't met in finals, Tony, since 1988, would you believe, at Collingwood and Carlton.
7: Uh-huh.
0: When's that last time ago?
7: Collingwood and Carlton played a grand final would have been 1970, wouldn't it?
0: 81.
7: Of course, yeah. 81.
0: Tell me in your words, and I'd love our listeners as well, 133693. Why do Carlton and Collingwood hate each other? Like, where does the rivalry stem from? Why do you hate the other one?
7: 133693. I was told this in all seriousness. It was to do with, and I don't mean to be crude here, Carlton sits geographically higher than Collingwood. If you would know, if you go down Johnson Street, there's a hill that goes down towards, it is heading towards the river, but down towards Johnson Street, Punt Road.
0: Yes.
7: Sewerage went down that hill in the days before plumbing. And the effluent from the affluent, which was in Carlton, would pool amongst the poorer working class houses of Collingwood. Now, the only wrinkle to that is that effluent also had to travel through Fitzroy. So why is there not a rivalry then between Collingwood and Fitzroy?
0: Well, there was for a period of time in the 30s and 40s and prior to then between, like, Collingwood and Fitzroy, didn't they play in the 1902 and 1903 grand finals? Might need to fact check.
7: No, Carlton had won. They won three in a row in the first
0: but
7: 5 years.
0: There was a rivalry between Fitzroy and Collingwood back in the day, but that's the exact story I've heard as well about the Yarra River. It would flood around Collingwood during winter because that's when it rains.
7: Yeah.
0: And all of, like, not just Collingwood, but the stench of Melbourne through the suburbs would emanate from Collingwood and just down the road from Victoria Park.
7: Thank God for plumbing and sewerage and whoever invented that, and what a remarkably wise way to spend a lot of money. But so there is something. So then there was a stigma, physical and metaphorical, that attached itself to Collingwood.
0: Yes, because of the stench of winter it would just be attached to the Collingwood Football Club.
7: So
0: it's a weird one for a sporting rivalry, isn't it?
7: Yeah, and why would you hate people who have the misfortune of living in small tenement housing in a place that is frequently flooded? That's really punching down, I would argue.
0: Isn't it?
7: Yeah.
0: Isn't
7: not enough it? To make me want to barrack for Collingwood. My dad did, believe it or not. He was a Newcastle supporter and he liked the Stripes.
0: Isn't that a common thing of the 10-pound Poms who came out
7: exactly
0: to Australia?
7: Right.
0: They Newcastle supporters, and they would jump straight on the Collingwood bandwagon.
7: Same with Juventus. 133693. Ian, good afternoon.
2: Yeah, hi, Tony. Yeah, definitely a class thing. You know, Collingwood still, there's a bit of a stench comes out of there.
0: What do you mean, Ian?
2: Well, go down there.
7: it doesn't smell anymore, Ian.
2: The other thing is, like, the reason they got Cripper to do the Colgate ads is because Collingwood couldn't have anybody to spell it for.
0: Thank you, Ian. Let's get to Shelley. That's unfair on Collingwood supporters. Most of us have a full set of teeth.
7: Yeah, even if half of them are ceramic. Shelley, good afternoon.
3: Hi, guys. Just going back to what you said earlier about ingrained from your childhood, I was raised with my father saying, Shelley, if you'd like to go out with any fellow, that's absolutely fine, but if they barrack for Collingwood, don't even try. They will not get through the front door.
7: Wow.
3: Oh. And that's how I was raised, to loathe Collingwood. I never found out why. I never knew why.
0: Did you ever push the boundaries, Shelley?
3: I actually never met anyone that barracked for Collingwood. And ironically, I married someone who barracked for Carlton, and our son is named after Kernahan.
7: Sticks!
0: So, baby Sticks.
3: Yep.
7: Did you call your son Styx?
4: No, no, no, Stephen.
7: Oh, damn. Oh, I floated that as a name for our son and my wife vetoed it.
4: No. Stephen. No, Stephen. It's named after Kernahan, my husband's idol.
7: Wonderful. Who'd your old man barrack for, Shelley?
4: Fitzroy.
7: So there's that rivalry.
0: Because it all stunk in Collingwood.
7: Gotcha. Shelley, you have illuminated that beautifully. Thank you. Rod, good afternoon.
5: Hey, how are you going? I think it emanates from the fact we've played in six grand finals. Carlton's won the last five. And the one Collingwood won 1910, they had to bribe two Carlton players to play dead. And that's the only reason they won that. So there's a bit of robbery there. And I think the best thing to come out of Collingwood was Johnson Street. My five kids are all Carlton supporters. And they had a choice, barrack for Carlton or you don't eat. And they hate Collingwood. So my job is done.
0: I love that, Rod. That is fantastic. And that game, of course.
5: But in saying that, my mum was a Collingwood supporter too, and I used to say, I hate Collingwood. She said, hate's a strong word. I said, you're right, Mum. I hate Collingwood.
7: Oh.
0: Double down, Rod.
7: I hope you didn't say that to her directly, but that was relayed through somebody else because you refused to speak to her. That wouldn't surprise me if you did, Rod. Nice work. See, there's a bit of a theme coming through here.
0: There is. They all hate Collingwood. Surely they've got a Collingwood supporter to explain it to why we hate Carlton.
7: Well, I would love to hear that. If you are a Collingwood supporter, tell us.
0: Good reason.
7: Tell us where it comes from.
0: Where does it come from?
7: Hatred of the Blues. Stephen, good afternoon.
6: Yeah, g'day, guys. Look, I worked in Carlton and Collingwood in the 80s and 90s, and the reason Collingwood supporters are jealous and hate Carlton supporters is because Carlton's got better cafes, restaurants. And when I was in Collingwood, I got robbed twice. My car was stolen. So I think they're just jealous because Carlton's got it better than they have.
7: That's hard to argue with.
0: That's very hard to argue with.
7: Mind you, if you go to the, what is it, the eastern side of Smith Street, which I think is the Collingwood boundary.
0: Yeah.
7: We had Korean there the other night and it was fantastic. The food, you can't make that claim now. The food, I would say, in Collingwood is better than the food in Carlton.
0: I was going to say the bars as well around Collingwood, very trendy with you're into the hoppy beer and that craft beer kind of scene, a lot more trendy than Carlton.
7: So, Stephen, but that is yet another factor that has influenced people's choice of Carlton over Collingwood. Or, if you're a Collingwood supporter, we do want to hear from you, 133693, to give you the right of reply. And you don't have to use too many syllables, or you can write into us.
0: Draw a picture.
7: I'll put that offer out there. Before we go to the break, just very quickly, Eddie Summerfield, changes in sport was something you'd flagged.
0: So the other one I wanted to flag today, bad sporting initiatives. This weekend, Sunday morning, Australian time, we'll see an event that everyone counts down to every 4 years, the third place playoff at the World Cup. Why do we play this game still?
7: Yeah, great question.
0: It's incredible. So cricket being the fabulously run sport that it is internationally, I don't know if you've caught up on this, has announced some changes to the one-day cricket World Cup, the pinnacle of cricket outside maybe an Ashes series or Australia-India Border Gavaskar series. So they're expanding the one-day cricket World Cup to 14 teams next year, which is great. We've seen the success that the Soccer World Cups had expanding to more teams this year, and even a bit of talk during the week that they want to expand again. But what the ICC is doing, so we're going to 14 teams, but before the World Cup even starts, it's the most ridiculous concept for a World Cup I've ever heard. They're going to have the three lowest ranked sides, so pluck three out of the hat, say the United States, Italy and
7: The Antarctic.
0: They will play a one-day series, effectively a tri-series between them, each other once. Yeah. And whoever finishes on top of the table there, they will qualify for the World Cup. So it's like pre-World Cup qualifying. Holy. It's like if you were invited to a party and they said, you can come, but you're not coming in the front door.
7: No,
0: like, a ridiculous concept for a World Cup.
7: As an initiative, it stinks. Give us an example of yours. 133693, back with your calls for Eddie Summerfield in a moment. 13 minutes to one.
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7: Eddie Summerfield is in. Peter Grubby Stubbs joins me after one, but right now we're talking the Carlton-Collingwood rivalry. Is it a rivalry or a simmering hatred, Eddie?
0: It's a simmering hatred, isn't it? No, it's the biggest rivalry in Australian rules football. Saturday night's going to be fantastic at the G, isn't it? Are you going?
7: I am not going. Why? Because I'm double booked.
0: You're just scared of losing and Carlton's run to finals been over. You're a coward.
7: I'm a little bit worried about it, but I will certainly be monitoring things from a... I'm going to be like the United Nations in Rwanda. I'll be watching, but not getting involved.
0: Good luck with
7: and,
0: that.
7: And what a great policy that was. Glenn, good afternoon.
33: Yeah, good day, guys. The hatred of Collingwood, it's not exclusive to Carlton supporters. You might recall Jack Dyer used to say he'd never watch black and white TV.
7: Right. Yeah.
33: I also, I got a mate whose old man used to always say there's only two teams I hate, Collingwood and the Collingwood Reserves.
7: That's a man who bats deep with his hatred.
0: And not the under 18s, though.
7: No.
0: You go and pry them out and pay them a...
7: Got to draw the line there.
0: Yeah, just paper bag.
7: Very
0: if
7: quickly,
0: any good.
7: My favourite story like that before we get to Helen. I was told Ange Christie was made the captain of the Carlton under 19s, and they were playing Collingwood, and he grew up as a Collingwood supporter, so he arrived to play at Princess Park wearing a Collingwood jumper. Good on you, Ange. Helen, good afternoon.
2: Good afternoon, Tony. I have all of my teeth and I'm articulate and I'm in my late 70s. So, but my brother and I started Barrack and we lived in Fitzroy when we came to Melbourne. And Wiedemann, I forgot his name.
0: Murray Wiedemann.
2: Murray Wiedemann was the captain of Collingwood and he gave us free tickets to go to a Collingwood Fitzroy match.
7: Bribery, bribery.
2: And that's why we became Collingwood supporters.
7: Helen?
2: My son, to spite me and my husband and my daughter, went for Carlton.
7: A house divided
0: just
7: against itself.
0: At Murray Wiedemann, what a champion. Well, just helping out people who have come to Melbourne.
7: Like, that's inducement. That is, that should have gone through the ethics committee. He should have been banned for life.
0: He should have a statue.
7: He should be doing 6 to 10 in Pentridge for that. Helen, he sent you on a wayward course. May his soul burn in hell. Thank God your son saw the light. Thank you, Helen. We have to go to a break. I got a bit Protestant preacher there.
0: Tom Elliott had walked into the studio. That scathing editorial.
7: Let's go to a break. I think I need a glass of water. 6 minutes to 1.
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11: Good afternoon, it's James Padley from Transport Victoria. The left Altona bound lane of the Sydney Road entry ramp to the M80 Ring Road remains closed due to a vehicle collision. Emergency services are on scene with speed set to 40. Please pass with caution if you're getting onto the Ring Road. And all lanes have reopened inbound on the Monash Freeway, Glen Iris, after the earlier vehicle collision at High Street, with delays easing nicely. Kids are back in the classroom for term 3, and even if your local school returns at a later date, school speed zones are in operation across the state. And Run Melbourne returns this Sunday with nearly 30,000 participants expected. Extra trains and trams are running to get you to and from the event.
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7: Eddie Somerville is in. We're talking the Carlton-Collingwood mutual hatred, which is not going to end with the next generation of Somervilles. Quite the opposite.
0: No, I think I'm in for Dad of the Year this year. I'm so proud of my son. He goes, who are we playing, Dad, this week? And I said, oh, playing Carlton. He goes, oh, not the Carlton Boos.
7: Oh, a heart shriveled with hatred at such a young age. Steve.
0: He's five.
7: Steve, give us some insight into why these two teams hate each other.
33: Oh, well, this is a good for the Carlton people. We're all mad, Colin, with my grandfather was a member of the 1910 Premiership team, but not long after he ended up in jail. So people would say it's not too far to go.
0: Unjust it was.
33: What my daughter said to me when she was little, she said, Daddy, I want to marry for Carlton. And I said, bet you go for your life, darling. Just remember, Mummy and Daddy and all your uncles and aunties and cousins will never speak to you again.
7: And I guess she changed her mind.
33: No, she went for Richmond.
7: Ah, the compromise candidate. All right.
33: That's it.
7: Gee, Steve, thank you. I hope you're calling on a phone that's yours. And you've fallen a long way from that.
0: Probably couldn't
7: even
0: one
7: call, exactly. Mick, good afternoon.
1: Good afternoon, mate. Couple of quick rules if you're playing Carlton, mate. If you're at the ground and look like you're losing, never listen to the opposition side. You're on the first train out of there. Get to the car as soon as you can. If you're watching it at home, switch it off. Never watch the replay. Don't even watch the Sunday footy show. Just, you can't watch your team lose.
7: That's
1: the Collingwood tradition. And, mate, when we, growing up, if Collingwood lost, the old man wouldn't speak the old girl for 3 days if we lost.
0: That's some part of the membership package, actually. So, but you just got to shut down for 3 days and just reflect on what's happened.
7: Wow.
0: Which there hasn't been much reflecting of late because Collingwood's won the last couple of weeks. The win-loss record against Carlton's strong.
7: With that leaving the ground early, if you're losing, it could be Mick or Mark. Mark Allen, who's a big fan of that as a Collingwood supporter.
0: Last time Mick Marco stayed to the end of the game.
7: I'll have to ask him on Monday. Good on you, Eddie. Have a great weekend. Although not too great.
0: It'll be great.
7: Thank you.
0: Be in touch on Saturday night.
7: I'm sure you will be. Up next, he's back from holidays. He is Peter Grubby Stubbs with his tales of travelling Europe. And Spotify removes 75 million songs. What one song would you remove from Spotify forever? 133693.
3: 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AW News.
4: 14 degrees in Melbourne, cloud clearing tomorrow, a top of 16. It's 1 o'clock. Good afternoon, I'm Jordan Tunbridge. Telstra has conceded last week's network outage may have been avoided if a software update had been completed. A parliamentary inquiry is underway investigating the disruption that left hundreds of people unable to call 000. The committee has heard a server was missing a necessary software update and a design change hadn't been recorded. Telstra CEO Vicky Brady has told the inquiry the telco has let its customers down.
5: Had that software update been completed, or had the design change been properly documented and reflected in the maintenance procedures, the outage may not have occurred. This is clearly unacceptable. Our controls were not good enough.
4: Victorian teachers have slammed the latest pay offer put forward by the state government as insulting, saying Thursday's teacher strike will still go ahead. Union leaders are planning to meet this afternoon to discuss the offer, but secondary teacher Lucy Honan says there's been an uprising of ground-level union members who've already decided to vote no. She says the latest offer doesn't address key issues like ballooning class sizes, and that a rally is being planned for this afternoon to send a clear message to union leadership.
6: In staff rooms across the state this morning, teachers were inflamed. Teachers know, parents know, kids know that how many kids in the class matters, and this government refuses to deal with it.
4: The ambassador for Laos has been called in to the Department of Foreign Affairs after the father of a Melbourne teen who died after unwittingly drinking methanol-laced spirits urged the Prime Minister to urgently intervene in his daughter's case. DFAT informed the loved ones of Holly Morton Bowles and Bianca Jones the most serious charges to be laid over the incident carry a maximum of 1 year jail and a fine.
8: Holly's father, Sean Bowles, says it's devastating.
9: To have charges of potentially, and this is just potentially, none of this is in concrete yet, so you never know with the Lao government what will happen. Mm. So it's a potential of 1 year is just no words really to describe how devastating it is.
8: It's been revealed Queen Camilla negotiated the reconciliation between Prince Harry and King Charles. The two spent time together on his recent visit to the UK, along with Harry's family, but only after the Queen intervened. Well, the Melbourne Star observation wheel is turning again. Tony telling Tom Elliott he spotted it this morning.
10: It's great to see the Ferris wheels back on again. It was on yesterday and this morning.
19: Oh, the Melbourne Star observation wheel. So it's turning, is it?
10: Yeah.
8: Testing is underway ahead of a formal opening in coming weeks. Finance, the All Ordinaries, down 63 points. One Australian dollar trading at 69.82 US cents.
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8: Richmond coach Adam Uze says Sam Lawler will be on managed minutes when he returns this weekend after recovering from an Achilles injury. The Tigers take on the Hawks at the MCG on Sunday. And Uze says it'll be exciting to see him out there.
21: He'll spend his time forward and midfield as he did at the start of the year. I know the expectations will be high, but for us it'll be just about getting back going and enjoying himself. And then, like I said, 6 weeks of Sammy Lawler playing for our footy club is going to be really important.
8: Geelong star Max Holmes will undergo surgery today after suffering a right ankle fracture and syndesmosis injury in last night's 27-point win over St Kilda. Minwoo Lee and Lucas Herbert are the best of the Aussie golfers after the opening round of the British Open, sitting at even par. They are 5 shots off the leader, Jackson Suber. That's the latest news and sport.
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11: Good afternoon. It's James Padley from Transport Victoria. There are 17-minute delays on the Westgate Freeway inbound from the Balti Bridge into the Burnley Tunnel, where there's a broken-down truck blocking a left-hand lane with speeds down to 40. Transurban's Incident Management Service is currently on scene there. The left Altonabound lane of the Sydney Road entry to the M80 Ring Road remains closed following an earlier vehicle collision. Emergency services remain on site for that one. Please pass with caution. And the intersection of Bulleen and Manningham Roads closes in all directions tonight, starting at 7 p.m. and reopening by 6 a.m. as crews set up a 2-week closure of Bulleen Road for North Eastland works. If you're travelling overnight, detour using Thompson's Road, Bulleen Road, Doncaster Road and Burke Road.
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8: Cloud clearing tomorrow, a sunny afternoon, top of 16, an overnight low 6. Sunday, mostly sunny 17. Monday, sunny 16. Tuesday, partly cloudy 16. Wednesday, shower or 2, 17. Thursday, shower or 2, 13. On the bays, variable winds, about 10 knots, waves to half a metre. It's 11 at Montrose, 15 at Point Cook in the city, 14 degrees. I'm Jordan Tunbridge on Melbourne's own 3AW.
2: Now, on Afternoons, this is the Friday Lunch. Let me

0: most travelled man I'm likely to have on the program all day. He joins me now, Peter Grubby Stubbs. What a sight for sore eyes you are.
1: Good
0: looking
1: afternoon, Tony. Thank you. Well, everyone over there in Europe, where they all reckon hot's 28, they don't go sunscreen and hats. They look like us in the 70s. They're all brown.
0: Can you explain to me, if anybody ever explained to the rats of Tobruk what sunscreen was?
1: Yes.
0: Because I've seen lots of photos of those blokes. None of them were leathering up.
1: No, they were not. And look, we're suffering now, but that's the vibe over there. Yeah. What are you wearing a hat for? They don't do that there. They do a few other things, and I did think of you.
0: Okay, where?
1: I thought of you.
0: Yeah.
1: And I was very happy because I was at a little German town off the Danube. I think we're still off the Danube or maybe the Marne, called Regensburg.
0: Oh, Regensburg. Now, oh, what a target if you're the US 8th Air Force. That now, name is going to send a shiver down your spine.
1: I thought of you because the blokes said, and because all the Nazis are dead, they don't mind talking about it now. Rather than, we don't talk about that. Mm. They all talk about it.
0: Yeah.
1: You know, they do mention the war.
0: Great.
1: So it was good.
0: Yeah.
1: You know, so we went to Nuremberg and saw
0: Nuremberg,
1: the rallies.
0: Very bad raid by the RAF. I was watching
1: an
0: hour and a half interview with Arthur Harris last night and Leonard Cheshire and the name escapes you now, but he was the leader of the Pathfinder Force, the man who established that. The name will come to me later. So you're in Regensburg.
1: Regensburg, okay. And the bloke showing us around, he said, Regensburg, you'll notice, beautiful buildings. The Lancasters didn't hit this.
0: Yeah.
1: And does anybody know why? And for some reason, you came into my head because I said a few miles down the road was a Messerschmitt factory.
0: Correct.
1: You said correct. Thank you. How did you know that? I said, oh, well, I work with a guy called Tony Moclews. And And everyone looked at me like I was gone mad.
0: Not at all.
1: So we had that exchange. You know, I knew about Regensburg. I knew about the Messerschmitt factory. That was terrific. There are many other highlights, but that's when you popped into my head. Many other people popped into my head for various reasons.
0: Good.
1: During the trip, something popped into my head after I got a... And look, here's a tip for new players. If you get a bit of a chest infection or a bit of a cold when you're in Amsterdam... Okay, it's okay to ring the... It's okay to ring the medico.
0: Yeah.
1: But it's probably okay to ask him what he's prescribing for
0: you.
1: Because... He gave me this stuff. He came up to the hotel. He said, this will fix you. And I went down to the chemist and they looked at me with a sort of a jaundiced expression. Mm. And I've got to say at this stage, claimed a lot on, we had our ACV travel insurance.
0: Yep.
1: Straight away, no problem at all. All good because he charged and they charged everything. Anyway, I had a few. How do I put it, Tony? Funny dreams?
0: Right, okay.
1: Okay, so it cured the chest infection.
0: Yeah.
1: But it also gave me a few very funny dreams.
0: And for some reason you felt like eating pizza a lot.
1: By the time I got on the plane home, I was starving.
0: Yeah.
1: Just bring on the food, and I was obsessively listening to
0: The Grateful Dead.
1: Pink Floyd's Dark Side of the Moon, and I watched 2001 I Suppose I Was back to back.
0: Right.
1: You know, I was out of my mind.
0: Yeah.
1: So I've got home and I've gone to my doctor and she said, now, what have you been on? Oh, my God, who prescribed you these? And I said, oh, a doctor in Amsterdam. And she said, that whole sentence doesn't sound good at all. She said, have you been hallucinating? I said, yes, I have. I've had some funny dreams. She said, yes, we don't prescribe that here, but how'd you, you know, you take these, you gave me some Amoxil or something like that to clear me up. So there's a tip for new
0: players. So you were, who was this doctor? This
1: doctor.
0: I have to use air quotes here.
1: It could have been like in the Beatles' Rubber Soul, Dr. Robert, for all I know. It could have been.
0: Dr. Feelgood in
1: Dutch.
0: Yeah,
1: very much. Yeah, nice guy.
0: But.
1: And he pedalled in on his bike. He put his helmet down. He pedalled in, of course.
0: Everyone pedals in Amsterdam.
1: He was the only bloke who ever wore a helmet. Everybody, because Amsterdam's set up for bikes, unlike.
0: Yes, it is.
1: Here.
0: Correct.
1: Which isn't.
0: Yeah.
1: Because you don't go to the insurance, they've got trams, they've got bike path, but everything works.
0: Yeah, it's a beautiful city.
1: Beautiful city, and everybody is young and off their lemon spread. Right off their 3Ks, a lot of them. They were radio rental, but friendly with it. So fabulous place.
0: I was over there many years ago. By the way, I was there, Vice Marshal Bennett. May God forgive me for forgetting that. Great Australian. I went to Holland to visit my sister, who was living in Amsterdam for a while, and by the third day, you didn't bother going up to somebody saying, do you speak English?
1: Yeah.
0: Because everyone in Amsterdam speaks English. Yeah. Until we went to the Dutch Air Force Museum out at Soesterberg. And so I just went up to a guard there and I said, excuse me, where are the bathrooms? And he said, I'm sorry, but my English is not so good.
1: Yes.
0: You go down the hallway about 10 meters. There is a T. And you go to the left. And there are two doors, one with the F and one with the M. And you go in there. Pause. Okay. I'm sorry, my English is not so good. So, Amsterdam, you will not have any language problems at all?
1: No, none. We spoke a certain language, and it worked an absolute treat there. Wonderful to see the Van Gogh exhibition and see, you know, that wonderful song, Vincent, from Don McLean.
0: Yes.
1: The actual paintings that he was talking about. And see paintings that you've seen on dentist waiting room walls in the real. You know, I've seen the irises. Last time I had a toothache, I saw
0: that's
1: it.
0: That's right.
1: You know, but it was
0: any environmentalists throwing oil paint over that, but not a data centre?
1: I didn't notice that.
0: No,
1: I'll tell you something else.
0: Odd?
1: I didn't
0: isn't
1: notice
0: that
1: in Budapest.
0: Yeah.
1: I was outside the Houses of Parliament.
0: Yeah.
1: And there were three police standing there. I knew they were police because they had police written all over them, both in English and Hungarian. They were enormous. These people were bigger than Charlie Kerno. They had beards, not like Charlie Kerno. There were three of them. And they were unpleasant-looking young people with submachine guns cocked.
0: Ooh, yeah.
1: Okay.
0: Yeah.
1: So I thought, look, I'm a tourist. I'll go over. Would it be okay if I took a photo of you guys? No, you cannot. All right? I'll back away then in that case. And then it struck me. I said to Jenny, I said, geez, they weren't the friendliest cops. And she said, very wisely, do you think those Hungarian police get their cars rammed by recalcitrant young folk?
0: Yeah.
1: You know, because I think they probably wouldn't.
0: Yeah.
1: And I think if Pam the Bird had been painted on the Houses of Parliament, they would have got him down. They would have shot him down.
0: Yeah.
1: I'm not saying it's right. I'm just saying it's different. But can we learn from that, perhaps?
0: You get more of what you tolerate.
1: I don't know. Is it because they were surrounded by the Red Army?
0: Yes, it is.
1: Made friends with the Nazis. The Mongols came and got them for a while.
0: Yeah.
1: Romans. Everyone's had them at some stage.
0: Yeah.
1: And Budapest, the most beautiful city, but safe to say they're a bit on edge.
0: There's not an abundance of therapeutic policing going on there, is what you're saying, Grubb.
1: I don't think they sit down and talk about it, Tony.
0: A lot of restorative justice on the minds of the Hungarian police.
1: I'm just saying.
0: Wow.
1: I'm not saying it's right. I'm just saying it's different. But can we learn from that? Young machete wielding youth would get away with a whole lot there.
0: You don't normally win an argument with something that has a rate of fire in the thousands.
1: That's right. And had it cocked as he was talking to me, his finger was actually on the trigger. Just in case I wanted more than a photo. I don't know. I just said, he said, no, you cannot.
0: That was the end of that.
1: Thank you.
0: He had helped you with your inquiries.
1: Yes, that's right.
0: That's how different the police are over there.
1: I'm not saying it's right. I'm just saying it's different. Okay. And Tony, they were huge, terrifyingly large people.
0: But there used to be a thing in Melbourne. I remember being told this, that the police used to love recruiting farm boys.
1: Yeah.
0: Because they were big and they were no nonsense.
1: Yeah.
0: And the crime rate at the time reflected that approach.
1: Oh, I like a bit of no nonsense.
0: Apparently.
1: So, anyway, there was that.
0: 133693.
1: Had a great trip, though.
0: Yeah, you've got to tell us more. I want to know if you've ever been in a country where the police have machine guns. It used to happen in Ireland. The army used to collect the money from the banks, not an armour corps or that sort of thing. It was the army who would turn up and they had big guns.
1: The only bigger guys that I saw during the trip that had machine guns were the police at Frankfurt Airport. Oh, jeez. Don't even joke about it. Don't even joke about it. Don't even look up. Because you are so gone. But didn't mind it. Felt secure.
0: You would.
1: It was good.
0: They're the people you want with the guns, not the other people.
1: Now, if you want a topic.
0: Yes, I do. 133693.
1: Have you ever gone overseas and made new friends? Because we did.
0: Right, you were talking about this before you left.
1: I
0: you
1: was.
0: Were going to be in an enclosed environment, and the answer was,
1: who's going to like
0: do
1: us?
0: You try to make friends with people you're traveling with?
1: Do I have to mingle?
0: Do I have to?
1: We made great friends. You can guess the nationality, Canadians, because they're like us. They've become great friends. We're going to visit them. They're going to visit us. They thought many amusing things about Australia.
0: Yeah.
1: The thing that made them laugh most when we were talking about certain shops.
0: Yeah.
1: And, you know, supermarkets and so on. I said, Woolies and Aldi and, Aldi, they're in German. Yes, that's right. And their shops must be. And then I mentioned that we had a shop in Melbourne called Not Quite Right. I'm sorry. Not Quite Right. Known as NQR. And then I said, we often say about people who are okay, but NQR, that person's a bit NQR. They thought that was hilarious.
0: What a great icebreaker for Canadians. It's so cold there, you need an icebreaker.
1: Well, yeah. It gets so cold where they live in Winnipeg, they can chuck a glass of water up in the air and it comes down as snow. We're talking 35 below.
0: Wow.
1: And they said, how are your winters? I said, pretty chilly, 12, 13 around there. It's going to be 16 today. Oh, really? Yeah, we get 35 below. So you don't make money. But we made great.

0: But
1: I think we have Buckley's of getting somebody calling up with a Canadian turn of phrase.
0: Yeah, you won't. And Buckley's is another one I had to explain to them. But, you know, with the store and the man down at the peninsula and all that. They love all that stuff. They love it. Give us another one. What else have you got for us? And then they started using NQR as an expression. He's okay, but he could be a little bit NQR, Peter. Yeah, that's right, Karen. Great.
1: I hope that they popularise that in Canada.
0: Yeah.
1: Yeah, and you will be patient zero of NQR, right. Peter Grubby Stubbs. 133693. Brad, good afternoon.
2: How you going, gents? Budapest, interesting place with the police. I was there last year and watched a car being towed away. They're very stringent on you overstaying in a parking space. They pull up with a tow truck and the parking officer, and the parking officer is armed.
0: Oh, yes, that's right. See, this is where I don't reckon Pam the Bird would be tolerated on one of their beautiful bridges going over the Danube. I'm just saying.
1: Yeah.
0: I'm not sure.
2: The other one is in Germany. I was in Germany. There was a protest. They decided to protest against immigration. Within about 15 minutes, it was probably 100 the police officers with submachine guns and all the riot gear, and the crowd was very, very quiet and very well behaved.
0: I just wonder.
1: How dare they possibly express their democratic right there against immigration policies being pursued that they had not voted for? But at least it wasn't disbanded, I guess. There's something to be said for that.
0: I'm not saying it's right.
1: Hungary, I mean, when you look at what they've been through, 1956, they were saying, we're not having any of this communist jibber-jabber.
0: That's right.
1: And so Khrushchev, in the name of peace... And communist unity had to send in tanks to crush people.
0: That's right. And the wonderful communists, all our folk singers were singing about at the same time.
1: Yeah.
0: There's a nice irony for you.
1: Yeah.
0: And the 56 Olympic Games, blood in the pool.
1: That's a great story.
0: Yeah.
1: There's a bunch of people behind the glass who will not know that story.
0: I'll tell them later. I'll put them all to sleep, but it's a fantastic story. My father was there.
1: Get out.
0: Yes, because he had a mate who played for Australia in the 56 games, he got in and he was there. And
1: that would have been the best ticket in town.
0: Unbelievable what happened. And they know about it there. Some bloke pulled out newspaper cuttings and I was talking to him about it.
1: Hungary won the match?
0: Yeah, 4-1.
1: Love that.
0: Mm-hmm.
1: The good guys
0: and they
1: won.
0: Still refer to Russia as the Soviets.
1: Because there is an argument that they still are. But anyway, we can pursue that on the other side of the break. 133693. When you've met friends overseas, you've travelled, you didn't know these people from Adam. When you met, you may have been sharing a mutual space.
0: Your friends.
1: You may have been on the same tour.
0: Yep.
1: And then the tour ends and you become friends with them. Yeah. I had that experience in 2023.
0: That's great.
1: It has enriched my life immeasurably.
0: Yes.
1: And I want to know if that's happened to you, and so does Grubby. 133693. Or if you've been to Hungary, just give us a fact about visiting Hungary. We'd love to hear that.
0: I love Budapest. It was magnificent.
1: 133693, 22 minutes past one.
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13: This is me coming back on the plane. I'm not kidding.
14: This is you after getting some, medication from a doctor in Amsterdam.
13: Yeah, I had become what he's about to say. I was on good terms with myself. Don't worry about that. Everything was pretty damn good in the world. I'm not saying it wasn't. But just when you go to Amsterdam, just check what they give you for a chest infection, said he, doing inverted commas.
14: Peter Grubby Stubbs is in. We're talking about a number of things. Whenever you become friends with people on holidays, on tour, you like, let's talk about Hungary, or where have you seen people with big guns? We don't see it in Australia very often, and a very good thing that is too. Dimi, good afternoon.
15: Hi, good afternoon, gentlemen. 1994. In Santorini on at a bus stop at night, and we hear some Aussie accents, and we think, oh, hi, how are you? And we started talking. We ended up showing them how to dance some Greek dances, and by the end of our tour, we bumped into them about two or three times again. And then over the years, we'd go and visit them, and every time they met us at the bus or the train, they'd do a Greek dance in the middle of
14: the
15: crowd.
14: Perfect. That would talk well.
15: And then we had our 30-year reunion in 2024, and we're just good friends still. So
14: it's like an added bonus. Like a suntan, you've had lots of cultural experiences.
13: Wonderful.
14: And new friendships.
13: Yeah, wonderful.
15: Yeah, absolutely. Thank you.
14: Good on you, Dimi. Great story.
13: Mm.
14: Helen, good afternoon.
16: Hi, I've just been to Hungary, but before there I went to the Stans. And I met a New Zealand couple and a then an Australian couple on a bus, and we had Anzac Day together in Bishkek in Kazakhstan.
13: Wow. Isn't that great?
16: It was so amazing.
14: How did you do that? I can't imagine there's too many monuments to fallen diggers in that part of the world.
16: Oh, no, we met, of course, and immediately the camaraderie was there between the Kiwis and the Aussies.
14: Yep.
16: And we found a nice restaurant to go to and we're together for Anzac Day.
14: Magnificent.
13: Hmm.
14: Just is a Kazakhstan.
13: Yeah.
14: A very famous resident of that particular country.
13: Sounds like a waiter I met. But anyway, another story.
14: Before we get to some news headlines, Reece, the stands are getting more and more popular. Would you recommend them? Oh, sorry, Helen? Helen? No.
16: I went to Kazakhstan, Kyrgyzstan, Tajikistan, Uzbekistan. I went to the five stands.
14: And how would you sum it up?
16: 9 out of 10.
13: There you go. That looks great on the Grand Prix.
14: Say no more.
13: Yeah.
14: Okay. Good on you, Helen. Reece, good afternoon.
17: Yeah, no problem. Was Jennifer Aniston one of those stands at all?
14: Well, Brad Pitt has been to Aniston, as we know.
17: I've seen there's big guns now at Parliament House, Canberra.
14: Oh, that's
17: unfortunately
14: depressing. Yeah.
17: It is, isn't it? Yeah. And you can always, I haven't got a Canadian turn of phrase, so I can't remember what Dudley Do-Right used to say. But you can always tell a Canadian from an American when they say the word about. They all say about.
14: About.
13: And you've got a bit of that, and I've got a lot of Dudley Do-Right and Boris and Natasha from the similar cartoon series at the time, which was great work, but it drove me mad when we'd have prawns at the table and they'd call them shrimps.
14: Well, you know, you put up with that, I guess. But,
13: yeah.
14: But Reece, to your point, you're right. Joni Mitchell, who's Canadian, wrote one of the best songs ever, I Looked at Life from Both Sides Now.
13: Yes.
14: And she, in a bit of it, she sings, you know, something like, I want to laugh right out loud.
13: That's right.
14: She says. So she keeps the accent when she's singing.
13: Indeed.
14: But then in a re-recorded version later on, she'd had a more American accent.
13: Shame. Mm.
14: Reece, thank you. And it is true about Canadians. John Tunbridge has news headlines. Good afternoon.
18: Tony Grubby, Telstra has conceded last week's network outage may have been avoided if a software update had been completed. A parliamentary inquiry is underway, investigating the disruption that left hundreds of people unable to call 000. A software update.
14: It's a good go-to excuse, that one. I like it. It's broad. You don't ask too much because we don't understand what a software update... We don't understand, so...
13: We are terribly, terribly sorry while I was in Europe. not me, her. That's what you want to hear from your
14: exactly.
13: CEO.
14: Yeah.
13: He's getting paid a fair quid, I would think.
14: I think she's on a good whack.
13: Yeah.
18: Victorian teachers have slammed the latest pay offer put forward by the state government as insulting, saying Thursday's teacher strike will still go ahead at this stage. Mike Bush has spoken publicly this morning, 2 days after his key role in the arrest of an armed offender in Melbourne's CBD. More than 10,000 BMW vehicles are being recalled. Quite a few affected models built between 2020 and 2025. I'll have that list in the news at 2. And in sport, Gold Coast coach Damien Hardwick has labelled two of his players going into a disabled toilet as disrespectful and inappropriate. Jamari Ugle-Hagan and Mac Andrew were filmed walking out of a disabled toilet together during the State of Origin decider at Suncorp Stadium. Their excuse was they couldn't, the line for the men's toilets.
13: Was a bit long?
18: Too long, yeah.
13: Okay, yeah. Mm. And it's good to go into a disabled toilet.
14: Together.
13: Mm.
14: Yeah.
13: And knowing there's a camera outside.
14: No word of lie, I was at the MCG the other day. Yeah. I saw two men exiting a cubicle.
13: Oh, okay.
14: That's how bad the toilet situation was.
13: Jeez,
14: at the MCG.
13: Wow,
14: two men were sharing a cubicle.
13: That's very interesting.
14: I don't know what. Anyway, that's one way to test a friendship.
13: It certainly is. In a confined space.
14: Speaking of confined spaces, Peter Grubby Stubbs has flown back and he's here. And
13: we're
14: talking.
13: Have you met friends?
14: Have you met friends while on holidays?
13: And
14: I'm loving
13: friends.
14: These stories.
13: Because we did, and it was just wonderful. And we will see them again, definitely.
14: This happened to us when we went to Japan 9 years ago. Ended up meeting in the queue to customs there the parents of a kid our son played soccer with. We've become friends. They're just awesome people.
13: Love it.
14: 133693. That's what we're talking about, and we'll get to your calls in a moment. It is 26 minutes to 2.
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22: Good afternoon, it's James Padley from Transport Victoria. Inbound delays are easing on the Westgate Freeway following an earlier broken down truck in the Burnley Tunnel. All lanes have since reopened. The left Altona bound lane of the Sydney Road entry ramp to the M80 Ring Road remains closed though following an earlier vehicle collision. Emergency services are on scene there with speeds set to 40, and Run Melbourne returns this Sunday with nearly 30,000 participants expected. There will be extra trains and trams running to get to and from the event, as well as additional road closures and disruptions to tram services through the CBD. However, all roads are expected to progressively reopen by 1 p.m.
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14: That's it.
13: It's Canadian accent. Johnny, yeah, we've got a bit of that over there.
14: That's one of the best songs of the 60s.
13: Beautiful song.
14: I love that song.
13: Judy Collins did the big version.
14: Yeah.
13: A little bit like Kate Edlang did the big version of Hallelujah.
14: Oh, yeah.
13: But
14: also a Canadian.
13: Yes, Kate.
14: Kate as is. Yep. Leonard Cohen,
13: yes.
14: I believe.
13: Yes, indeed. Neil Young.
14: And Jeff Buckley has been nominated for the best version of Hallelujah. KD Lang.
13: Oh, KD, yeah.
14: She pips it.
13: Easy. Before we get to calls, I've got to say it, and no doubt you've done it, and it's been discussed, but I'm only on air today, so I've got to say it now. A big shout-out, that alleged the person who allegedly attacked the women in Kooyong.
14: Yeah.
13: The ragtag amateur dogs. Now, these weren't canine. They weren't the great police dog that we see attacking and biting people, which I have a perverse love when that happens on the news and kitties get bitten. But those dogs on the attack was the funniest thing. The funniest thing I ever saw in that was the golden retriever who do no harm to anybody.
14: Yeah.
13: Just going for a run with its tail quietly wagging. just running along happily behind the rest. There's a little brindle staff here having a bit of a go.
14: Yeah.
13: There's a couple of irritating yappers.
14: Yeah.
13: But there were a ragtag bunch of ammos and they got stuck in. It was like,
14: do you know
13: what it reminded me of? A citizen's arrest.
14: Well, because
13: they weren't on official duty.
14: No.
13: But it was a citizen's arrest.
14: But it was one in, all in.
13: Bless
14: except for the golden retriever, of course.
13: Well, he was there. He was following the pack.
14: A lover, not a fighter.
13: But a bit of a wag. You know, he wasn't, you know, he's probably looking for somewhere to go swimming. But I just thought that was magnificent. God bless those dogs. God bless those animals. And curses on that horrible person who allegedly did what he did in that area in Melbourne.
14: Well, has not been arrested yet. There is a police are searching for a person of African appearance.
13: There will be, I hope. What the hell?
14: Because that's.
13: You have to wait to get bail.
14: He'll certainly have the full weight of the law, if and when that happens. Don't worry about it. This is Victoria, Grubb.
13: You're not in Hungary now, Toto.
14: No, we're not. Speaking of which, we've been talking about countries where you've seen heavily armed police.
13: Yes.
14: Genevieve, good afternoon.
0: Hello, Tony and Peter.
13: Hi, Jen.
0: I trekked off when I was a young lass in 1986 with my heavy backpack and all by myself went to Europe. And I didn't know when I got to Paris there'd been terrorist bombing and all sorts of carry-on. Unfortunately, some people died. And every single tourist venue I went to, of course, was heavily... There were men, well, I suppose our army or police, with submachine guns in the metro,
13: mm-hmm.
0: at the Eiffel Tower, you name it, they were there. And I'm like, what? I can't go up. What do you mean? 23-year-old idiot. That was quite alarming. I've retained friends from that big European batch.
13: Oh, great.
0: Trip that I met over there.
13: That's wonderful, Jen. That's really good. Because I suppose you have a special bond when you go over there and you say, oh, let's catch up. And you actually have, yeah?
0: Well, they're overseas. They're all Americans and other nationalities. But, yes, I've met... Oh, one was Australian and I have met them since. And it's been amazing. Wonderful.
13: Yeah, wonderful. That's great.
14: That's exactly what you want.
13: Yeah.
14: And we are so lucky in Australia not to have had that normalised.
13: It is confronting.
14: Imagine going to Southern Cross Station. There's blokes with submachine guns.
13: Yeah.
14: You don't want that.
13: And no one mucking around.
14: Wes, good afternoon.
1: Good afternoon. How are you?
14: Not bad, Wes. Have you made friends with people you've travelled with like Grubby did?
1: Yeah, absolutely. We went to Italy in 2013 with our four children at the time, and we had a great cohort of people on the trip, and we became lifelong friends, and we've been over to America many times to see them. They've been over here many times to see us, and last year we even went to Greece with the four kids, ourselves and our two grandkids, to attend the wedding of the daughter of the friends that we made.
13: Lovely. How good.
1: Yeah.
14: Oh, that wasn't a mistake on the invitation, was it? It wasn't Athens, Georgia.
1: No, it wasn't. And we're actually catching up with some other friends from Boston in London in October to go to the American football game at Wembley.
14: Nice.
13: That's really good, isn't it?
14: So hang on, you're going to Boston to go to London?
1: No, we'll just go straight through to London and we'll meet them over there. And then we're doing the same trip Grubb just was talking about. We're doing Amsterdam and Budapest. And,
13: wonderful.
1: If you send me the details of that doctor, that'd be great.
13: We went Budapest to Amsterdam, and I'm glad we did because if I'd been given what I was given in Amsterdam at the start of the trip, I don't think I would have made too many friends, or maybe I would have made too many friends.
14: That's a great
13: the mood
14: word.
13: I was
14: Pretty
13: in.
14: Good. Thank you for that, Wes. G'day, Dom.
2: Yeah, 1988, I was in South Korea in Seoul, did a tour top of Namsan Mountain, which is about 40 k's from the North Korean border. Signs all around, do not take photos. There's about six American tourists started snapping photos. They got surrounded by seven heavily armed South Korean police with automatic weapons, took their cameras, opened the cameras, ripped out the film, gave them back the cameras and pointed at the sign and walked off. It was magnificent.
13: What I love about this, this was South Korea. You imagine what they do in North Korea.
2: Grubby, simple. They would have shot him.
13: No, it would have checked. Fantastic. Good story, though. Thank you, Tom.
14: Nice work. We have to say goodbye to you, and I have to apologise to the callers we couldn't get to, and there were many callers wishing you very well. Shelley, you know, in Malvern says, great to hear you two together again. I agree, Shelley.
13: Oh, thanks, I'll second that. It's lovely.
14: I'm delighted to know you're back. You're in good shape.
13: And I'm feeling fine.
14: Fit and firing.
13: Fit and firing, going well. Thank you, Tony. Lovely to see you all, and I'll be back when I'm back, and won't be that long, hopefully, if and when the weekend break returns. So just around the corner.
14: You are an indispensable part of weekend listening when the football's not on, Grubby. So great to see you, and we will catch you soon.
13: Cheers, mate.
14: Speaking of indispensable, Pub of the Week with Tony Leonard up next as we approach a quarter to two.
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14: Well, here he is, Tony Leonard with Pub of the Week. We just heard Devoirtley mentioned in the intro. Funny thing is, Tone, you have bottles of the stuff to give away.
18: Yeah, the handcrafted Heathcote Shiraz, courtesy of Vince Cacciullo and Devoirtley. Two bottles we have, and it's nice and simple. The World Cup, which has been an outrageous success, the quality of the football, and obviously people around the world watching it. Going to have to get up to watch Spain and Argentina. What time? Melbourne time is kickoff.
14: Is it officially ungodly this hour?
18: It's ungodly.
14: Okay.
18: It's ungodly-ish.
14: Yeah, I'd agree with that.
18: And how could you not be? It's beautiful Melbourne today. Perfect day to be indoors at a pub. And the Hampton Hotel, which used to be called a large cafe called the Brown Cow, was my visit this weekend. One of the loveliest streets, dare I say, boulevards in Melbourne.
14: Ooh.
18: I've never been there till the other week, Hampton Street. And they've got this pub now, not the original one, which was on the Beach Road owned by Ian Stewart. That's become accommodation over the years. But this one's about a block up, not far from the station itself. And they're just pumping out some really good food. As good a young staff as I've seen just walking the floor. And keen to see you. And one of them had dare I say, I'm not going to go all Derek and Clive on you. What's your name? I said, oh, it's Tony. Nice to meet you. I'm Jake or whatever. And we enjoyed some wonderful stuff, including something I haven't had before, Greek courgette fries.
14: I saw that.
18: It was fabulous. And, pubs have got two great failings when it comes to food. A, we've got chilli in this.
14: Yeah.
18: And B, we're tempura frying it, which is basically heavier than me sitting down on a very small...
14: The tempura wave may have crested.
18: That's a very good way of putting it. Mm. But it's nice and crisp. The courgettes were plentiful. There were six large slices of them. Smoked paprika, parsley, satsiki, and honey. And that was just a lovely start. I'll tell you about the other one shortly.
14: All right.
18: But I think we have an answer.
14: Speaking of crisp, that's where Glenn needs to be with his response to the question posed by Tony Leonard.
18: Glenn, what time does the World Cup final in Melbourne start on Monday morning?
19: 5 a.m.
18: 5 a.m.
20: At the third stroke, it will be 5.
18: And are you getting up for it? Yes or no, Glenn? Hand on heart?
19: Yeah, I reckon I will. I might even head into town to a pub somewhere.
18: Yes, I've spoken to a few publicans. Good on you, Glenn. Enjoy your Devoirtley handcrafted Heathcote Shiraz. I've spoken to a couple of publicans about it, and while I said the numbers are great, he said no one's on the fizz at that time of the morning.
14: No, you wouldn't be. You'd be on the coffees.
18: Yeah, and the iced water, which have got jugs of free.
14: Although very quickly I'll tell you the story about the journalist who interviewed Shane McGowan from the Pogues.
18: Yes.
14: 10 o'clock in the morning. She gets there 5 minutes late. He said, I'm on my second pint. She looks down. Second pint of whiskey.
18: R.I.P. at what age? 64, something like that.
14: He was a genius. Yeah.
18: This is the Hampton Hotel, Hampton Street, Hampton. It's nice, bright, and modern. Two stories, but everything's really quite an open air plan with a lovely bar, plenty of screens on them. Because we did a little tribute to Darren Hinch last week, I saw the England Mexico game. So that's going back a couple of weeks ago. Jolly, that was exciting. Also tried two. Now, this was really nice. Sweet and spicy chicken bites with a lovely sauce of the Dak Gangjigong, Korean-style sticky fried chicken, shredded cabbage.
14: Yum.
18: Yes, it was, for $18. And another one, too, that they had. They had this magnificent dim sims that were just deep-fried, lovely, spicy sauce. The crispy prawn dumplings, to be precise.
14: How about a tuna poke bowl?
18: You can have all of those sorts of things there. So it's not just a join-the-dots menu at the Hampton Hotel. Pub classics. Now, my dining partner, a very famous sports medico around town, probably the most famous, he went for the snags, and there was lovely Cumberland sausage that was sort of whirling around and around, sitting atop some beautiful mash and some lovely gravy over the top and some greens. And you just wanted it. It was just so nice. So we did a little share of that. The sausages were fantastic. As far as desserts go, the vanilla panna cotta, sticky date pudding, apple crumble there, all $14. And in spite of how big it was, and there's obviously the concrete floors and the new furniture there, they've done a good job looking after the noise because the noise was not too loud. Catalina Sound, Sauvignon Blanc, if that's your thing, $14. Grand Bird Chardonnay, $12. Riesling Freak, who made outstanding Riesling, they do. Number four at $14. Happy Place, going very, very well, it must be said. Good crowd was in, not necessarily just for the soccer, but they're having a crack with the menu. They're having a crack, the staff there. I don't know how long it's been open for, but I've got to say that I thoroughly enjoyed it. The Hampton Hotel, Hampton Street in Hampton.
14: Nice work. Thank you for that, Tony.
18: And by the way, too, it's a beautiful day. Listeners, we have got footballing and raconteuring royalty to join you after 2 o'clock.
14: That's a beautiful forward hook, Tony Landon. You, you're talking, of course, about the great Sam Kekovic, who joins me after 2 o'clock. Back in a moment, 5 minutes to two.
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0: Good afternoon, it's James Padley from Transport Victoria. All Altona bound lanes have reopened on the Sydney Road entry ramp to the M80 Ring Road following an earlier collision. Lights are flashing yellow at the intersection of Copperfield Drive and Hume Drive in Sydenham though due to an equipment fault. Technicians are working to rectify the issue. Please follow the same rules as at a stop or give way sign in the meantime and be extra vigilant for pedestrians. Speaking of, kids are back in the classroom for term three, and even if your local school returns at a later date, school speed zones are in operation across the state. Expect to see more road, foot and bike traffic during drop-off and pick-up times.
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14: John, go ahead.
3: Yes, good afternoon, guys. I work at the Hampton Hotel, and Merv, the owner, he's the most, even though he's a Hawthorn supporter, he's actually the most nicest person in the world to work for. I was very chuffed to hear you guys talk about it.
14: Are you one of the good-looking Roosters who were working while England was playing Mexico?
3: No.
14: Tony Leonard put me up to that.
3: Did he?
14: And now, does Tony Leonard say grace before he eats? Did you notice? Were you there the day he was thin?
3: No, he doesn't. Right. But I did notice that, you know, like he's a lot younger than what I thought he sounded like on the radio.
14: Okay, I think he'll be quietly chuffed with that. Speaking of younger, young at heart, Sam Kekovich joins me after 2 o'clock. If you've got a question, 133693.
34: Listen, watch, and have your say at 3aw.com.au. News.
4: 15 degrees in Melbourne, cloud clearing tomorrow, a top of 16. It's 2 o'clock. Good afternoon, I'm Jordan Tunbridge. The chair of a Senate inquiry into the recent Telstra outage has blasted the telco over its handling of the incident. Last week's outage left millions of people without service and meant around 600 customers couldn't reach 000. Telstra has conceded the outage may have been avoided if a software update was completed or a newer server was installed. Senator Sarah Hanson-Young has told the inquiry the telco mismanaged its preparations.
5: The process to document whether an update had or hadn't happened wasn't in place. The device itself seems to be out of date. And this doesn't seem like a complex matter. This seems like incompetence.
4: The Victorian Education Union has accused the Allan government of inappropriate bargaining tactics after they were sidestepped in the latest pay deal put to teachers. The new offer includes a 28% rise over 4 years with lump sum bonuses and fewer meetings, still well below the 35% rise they've asked for. Union President Justin Mullaly says they'll consider the deal.
6: The Labor government should understand that a workforce represented by a union expects to be engaged through their union. That's how it works, going around the union directly to employees is, in our view, an anti-union move by a Labor government.
4: The previous pay offer was supported by union officials but then voted down by teachers. An e-scooter rider is fighting for life after they were struck by two vehicles in Mentone. Madeline Burke reports.
7: The e-scooter rider collided with the side of a car on Charman Road in Mentone yesterday afternoon. The collision caused him to fall onto the road where he was struck by a second vehicle, leaving him with critical injuries. The drivers of both vehicles stopped at the scene to render assistance. Investigators want to speak to anyone who witnessed the collisions as well as anyone with dash cam vision. Madeline Burke, Melbourne.
4: The Chief Commissioner says he's always ready to step up for his colleagues after restraining an alleged offender in Melbourne's CBD this week. Mike Bush was on his way to work early on Wednesday morning when he encountered a man running from other officers on Collins Street. While speaking to reporters at the Police Academy this morning, Bush has detailed how it played out.
8: As I was very close to approaching him, he discarded a sharp weapon, which turned out to be a chisel and another instrument that he might be able to use for breaking and entering cars or homes. So he relieved himself of those two things at about the same time he met me.
4: More than 10,000 BMW vehicles are being recalled. A manufacturing defect with the vehicle's starter motor could cause an internal short circuit. Models affected include 2, 3, 4 and 5 series and X3, X4 and Z4 series built between 2020 and 2025. Checking finance, the All Ordinary is down 74 points. One Australian dollar trading at 69.82 US cents.
34: 3AW Finance. The all-new CX-5 has arrived at Burwood Mazda. So when you think Mazda, think Burwood Mazda. LMCT 12232.
4: Bulldogs coach Luke Beveridge says Joel Frazier has been dropped from the side to face Gold Coast on Sunday, despite being named in the squad. The 20-year-old will play in the VFL game ahead of the AFL match against the Suns at People First Stadium. Beveridge says missing the senior game will act as a circuit breaker.
9: There's a thing with young players finding their way as far
0: far as the next level goes and being a really influential player in the competition, sometimes it's hard to get through those barriers. We'll give him a spell from AFL duties and the pressures of that level this week.
4: And the Melbourne Stars have signed their former captain Cameron White as coach for the upcoming Big Bash season. That's the latest news and sport.
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9: Good afternoon, it's James Padley from Transport Victoria. Barclay Street in Footscray is closed in both directions between French Street and Victoria Street due to a police incident. Please allow extra travel time and consider Footscray Road or Geelong Road instead. Lights are also flashing yellow at the intersection of Copperfield Drive and Hume Drive in Sydenham due to an equipment fault. Technicians are working to rectify the issue. Please follow the same rules as at a stop or give way sign in the meantime, and the Bulleen Road city-bound exit from the Eastern Freeway remains closed until early August as part of Eastern Freeway upgrade works. Make sure to take the earlier exit at Doncaster Road instead.
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4: Cloud clearing tomorrow, a sunny afternoon, top of 16 and overnight low 6. Sunday mostly sunny 17, Monday sunny 16, Tuesday partly cloudy 16, Wednesday shower or 2 17, and Thursday a shower or 2 13. On the bays, variable winds about 10 knots, waves to half a metre. It's 15 at Faulkner, 15 at Carrum in the city. 14 degrees. I'm Jordan Tunbridge on Melbourne's own 3AW.

0: Well, Big Sam may have left Seattle, but he's ended up in my studio. Sometimes my job is too much fun, and right now is a classic example of that. I welcome to the studio a man I love and admire, and he's in for a chat for the next half hour, Sam Kekovich. Good afternoon.
1: All right, Tony, it's all my pleasure. What a delight, and you know, I'm not prone to being patronising or condescending, but may I say the good Lord's looked after you and you looked after yourself.
0: Oh,
1: you're the epitome of youth, mate.
0: I'm really not. But I was working on the intro and I wanted to say, ladies and gentlemen, I'm joined now by the loquacious Lothario, the Don Juan with a dictionary, the great Sam Kekovich. I was telling you off air, I was watching a wonderful interview you did with Sam Newman. And I say wonderful because Sam has quite a reserve about him.
1: Yes.
0: Which dissolved when he spoke to you in his garage. The body language, the smile, everything. He genuinely loves and respects you, and it is a great clip to watch.
1: Well, I'll be implicitly candid with you. In my early days at North Melbourne, we were very close. I remember staying at Sam's place when we played at North Melbourne.
0: Mm.
1: North Melbourne played Geelong. But then we sort of grew apart for varying reasons.
0: Because he bumped you.
1: He did bump me. I was a bit staggered. I thought, you know, a little bit of malice is not really his forte. I thought he was the epitome of, you know, fairness. But so be it. But there is a level of mutual respect there. And I got a very healthy regard for Sam. I think he's a very intelligent, a very entertaining individual. He's intolerant of fools.
0: Yeah.
1: Doesn't tolerate them.
0: Well, that's what he was with a fellow traveller in more ways than one. You mentioned in that interview, which is something I really liked. You just have a passion for words. Not everybody does, but you do. And it's evident when you speak. That was born of doing the crosswords.
1: Yes.
0: and assembling your own lexicon. Not many people do that. Tell us more.
1: They don't. Well, it's very easy in Victoria becoming a mendicant. but, you know, I'll stick to the terms of reference. I won't perambulate outside the periphery, all right? I'll keep this going. We've only got half an hour. But I was always taken by writing essays at school. I was very poor at literature, even though I did Hamlet, Macbeth, and all those other, you know, the great Shakespeare stuff, but it was never really my forte.
0: Mm.
1: But I was absolutely obsessed with the spoken word and the great orators of our time. And I thought, gee whiz, and I used to enjoy writing. And then I stumbled across crosswords, which I could never, ever get out. But I was smart enough the following day to see what the answer was, but more importantly, look up what it meant and then put into sentence form.
0: Mm-hmm.
1: So over a period of 30, 40 years, you know, you put together a fairly good vault of verbiage.
0: 1-3-6-9-3, if you want to stump Sam Kekovich with a word. Give him a word that he may not be able to define. Or just tell us your favourite $20 word. Everybody has one. Yep. 1-3-3-6-9-3.
1: It's easier to have one in Victoria.
0: Why Victoria?
1: Oh, well, I would have said, what's the obvious word in Victoria? Prevaricate?
0: Yeah, there's a bit of that about. Yeah.
1: It's barely fitting.
0: Malfeasance.
1: Malfeasance, obfuscations,
0: yeah,
1: same thing.
0: That's right. It's quite a bit. We could wring the dictionary dry between the pair of us, I think, Sam Kekovich. Now, you also covered in that, and I want to talk to you too about your time in at North Melbourne, because by an accident or intention maybe of the VFL, you were denied to the great Carlton Football Club where your brother won a premiership.
1: Yeah.
0: You have an arc, if you like, in VFL that's really amazing. You came to a club at the bottom and you took it from the bottom to the top. Not many people can say that. Can you tell us about that journey?
1: Well, I didn't actually take it on my own, but I was fortunate to play a role and be associated with some wonderful people that were associated with that journey. And very few people get that opportunity of being, you know, being beleaguered at the bottom of anything.
0: Yeah.
1: And then rising to prominence as we did. But overnight, boring at length, I was destined to go to Carlton. My brother had been to Carlton the year before and had virtually signed a deal to go to Carlton.
0: Mm.
1: But overnight, the VFL in their wisdom, the VFL as it was known then, decided that they'd introduce zoning. Now, zoning in essence was that the worst performed VFL club would acquire the best performed country zone, which I belonged to the Ummonds and Murray, sides like Albury, Yarrawonga, Benalla, you know, it's a very powerful group. And in those days, you've got to understand also, economically, the country had all the money. And some of the great superstars of the VFL, like Bobby Rose, Murray Wiedemann, they left their clubs at about 27, 28. Because, you know, they were getting very few, they were getting a pittance by the VFL clubs, their Collingwood respectively, and other clubs. But in the country, they were lauded, and not only that, but they acquired hotels, they acquired a great deal of wealth. Because the bush, you know, was...
0: They would have never paid for a beer.
1: They have never paid for anything. They didn't have to. But they left a glorious legacy. And anyhow, getting back to the question. So I was compelled to go to North Melbourne, which I'll be honest with you, I knew very few outside of Johnny Dugdale and Laurie Dwyer. Yeah. They had very few big names. Ayler had already retired. Teasdale had gone. You know, with some of the prominent players, Albert Mantello. But anyhow, cut a long story short, the great Keith McKenzie was our first coach. He was a fantastic coach, a great orator. He did a lot of heavy lifting to put the nucleus of the side together. Mm-hmm. Then we acquired players like, you know, Dench and Schimmelbusch and Greg. And and then we recruited the great Barry Cable, of course, and other players. And we had a nucleus of, you know, locals there. And then slowly and slowly, and then I guess the missing part was the great Ronald Dale Barassi arrived. And then we became Hollywood, and then we just went from base camp to the summit, and all of a sudden.
0: what a journey.
1: It was.
0: Okay. So much to ask about that. Before we get to callers who want to test your, the results of your voracious reading, how would you sum up Barassi in a word? Is it possible?
1: Oh, it's
0: not. Probably
1: not.
0: No.
1: Look, you've heard it 100 times. The only person that ever knew how famous Barassi was Barassi himself.
0: Yeah.
1: He was the most basic person. He was the most honest person. He was the epitome of decency. There was no grey areas with Ron. Ron, it was either black or there's white. And there's no compromising. And you got to understand, he was so self-disciplined and so self-taught. He was driven. He became what he did, not through any appendages or anything like that. He drove himself, and he had a lot of good mentors. But I always remember him saying to me, who, you know, players who are probably naturally gifted, like the Blights, the Croswells, and those that irked him a little time. But he loved us, really. But just our natural talent sometimes irked him. And particularly Blighty, he'd kicked 100 goals, you know, from the boundary line. He couldn't see daylight between the goalposts. Mm. He used to yell at Malcolm. He said, "Centre that ball, you know.
0: And yeah.
1: And after that, Malcolm fell on deaf ears, and he just drilled another one through.
0: You know. I know all about it as a Carlton supporter. Thank you.
1: Send him in a frenzy.
0: Yeah.
1: But to his eternal credit, he was the fairest guy. But he had that, you know, everyone thought he was a great orator. He was. He was a very motivating orator, but not a great orator. But he had that sixth presence, you know. When he walked into a room, everyone felt he was there.
0: That's an indefinable.
1: And I always remember he said to me his parting words one day, even though I was at his eulogy, we loved each other. He said to me, he said, "You know what? My greatest joy in football will be one day I hope you coach. And in those 20 players sitting there, they'll all be similar to you."
0: Spoken like a parent, isn't it? Yeah. Sally, good afternoon. Yeah. Sam Kekovich is in. He has a magnificent vocabulary. Yeah. Do you want to test him, or do you want to just tell us your favourite word?
2: Well, it's probably one of my favourite words, and I'm sure Sam knows it. It's the word crapulent.
1: Corpulent or crapulent? Because I'm rather corpulent, I understand.
2: Crapulent, suffering the effects of overindulgence.
1: Yeah, over here.
2: Hungover.
1: I was going to say hubris, but you're right.
0: Oh, yes.
1: Overindulgence, you're dead right. Beacons of excess. Both of us in the studio.
0: Yeah, exactly.
1: Are guilty as sin.
0: Yeah, well, that's true. When's the last time you folded it into a conversation, Sally?
2: Recently, after a big night.
0: All right, we don't need any more details than that, do we?
1: I'd love
0: Sam?
1: To know your audience when you use crapulent at the wee small hours of the morning.
0: Probably a bunch of barristers, I hope. Yeah. Good on you, Sally. Don, good afternoon.
3: Hi, Tony. It's lovely to speak to the Lambassador.
1: Where, Donny?
3: The word I've got is susurrus. Three S's, three U's, and a double R just after the midway point.
1: Susurrus.
0: That's a good one. Tell us
1: more,
0: Don.
1: That's a good one.
3: It, It's onomatopoeic, onomatopoeic.
0: Yeah.
3: It means the soft rustle of in a breeze, perhaps if you were standing in a field and the long grass was blowing gently around you, the susurrus.
1: A gentle zephyr, in other words.
0: Yes.
3: Yes.
1: Susurra. Yes. That's a good word, isn't it?
0: How did you come by that one, Don?
3: I read it in a book somewhere and went, what the hell's that word? I had to look it up and found out what it meant, and it fitted perfectly for the scene in the book.
1: Jesus, wouldn't Anthony Albanese like that word?
0: Yeah, would he, if he could get his laughing gear around that? Do you reckon Anthony Albanese would be able to spell onomatopoeic?
1: Oh.
0: Not many people could. That's a $20 word too, Don. You've done very well. Thank you. And good afternoon.
1: Paul, is it?
0: Who have we got there? Hello, caller. No. They've dropped out. We will go to, I hope it's Paul. Paul, good afternoon.
4: Yeah, hi. Now, when I was a kid, my doctor diagnosed me as being pulchritudinous.
0: Oh.
4: And he wrote out a script and he said, here, take one of these every day for the rest of your life.
0: What do you take for pulchritude?
1: How many do you give you? Three?
0: That's something we'd all love to be diagnosed with, Paul.
4: Oh, very good.
0: What is it?
4: I don't know. You tell me.
0: Sam?
1: Pulchritudinous.
0: Yeah.
1: Oh, the flu. Yeah. Oh, I've got no idea.
0: Pulchritude is beauty.
4: What is it?
0: Beauty. You describe a woman as pulchritudinous. Pulchritude.
4: No, not a woman.
1: Pulchritudinous.
0: Yeah.
1: Oh, you'd have a lot of luck over a drip tape saying, oh, you're pulchritudinous.

0: favorite word as well. It's called Gestalt.
1: Oh, yes. Gestalt. You know,
2: Gestalt.
1: Gestalt.
2: Where'd you find that one?
0: I came across it when I was studying architecture.
2: Architecture.
0: Yeah.
1: How does Gestalt relate to architecture? It's normally psychotherapy, isn't it?
0: It's more around the placement of objects as well. That it's like a unified whole. For example, if you're looking at a building, different elements forms a space. But if you look at those elements in their own entity, they would feel different. But when you place them together, the whole space changes. So it's the unified whole that defines a space.
1: Gestalt.
2: Gestalt.
1: See, it's only with Sam Kekovich on the program that you get that word rolled out.
2: Well, I've got to say, architecture's not my long show. I know a bit about Ionic and Doric, you know, from the great Greeks, but...
1: That's a good one, Gurud. Thank you. Jeez. All right, let's see what we get on the other side. 133-693. Now, Ron Barassi's curse did come to pass. You did coach.
2: I did. With a modicum of success, I might add. But I enjoyed it immensely. I went to Sydney and then back here locally.
1: Mm-hmm.
2: I went to Camberwell. Most of the sides that I coached unfortunately folded very quickly with a minimum of success. But we were under-resourced. But look, it was a lot of fun, But
1: we have some audio of you being vociferously extemporaneous.
2: Extemporaneous.
1: Let's have a listen.
3: The rest of you are just bloody abysmal. And I'm not talking about the contest getting beat. I can tolerate that. But what I can't tolerate is no detail paid to the principal in application.
2: Did I say that? Can we throw to a commercial break now?
1: Imagine the ruckman with a thesaurus on his lap.
2: Oh, God.
1: Flinging through the pages. Stay where you are, Sam Kekovich. Lots of people want to speak to you about your Ron Barassi days and words. This is just magnificent. The great man with us, the Lambassador himself, 22 minutes past two.
4: 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AFSL 449146.
1: Get back to your calls in a moment for Sam Kekovich. But now, recently I had the great delight of driving my first ever electric car, an EV, and I got to do it in a BMW i4, what they call the Grand Coupe. 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It's intuitive. The display screen is incredible. The whiz-bangery up the wazoo. 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So if you're contemplating the switch to electric, the BMW i4 is the one that really should be on your list. 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
1: Sam Kekovich is my guest. He needs no introduction. A storied and very successful playing career that's been followed by a media career that's been every bit as storied and successful. Sam, Julian has a question for you. Julian, go ahead.
6: Memories of Bob Anseth. He was also president of North Melbourne. Roger Anseth's son.
2: Julian, look, it was merely an oversight that I left Bob out. Bob was very, very important to the North Melbourne Football Club. In fact, I regard Bob Anseth, outside of Alan Aylett, who was the greatest kangaroo of all, Bob Anseth would certainly be up there with them, because what you got to understand, in those days, North Melbourne traded insolvent for about a decade. And if it wasn't for Bob Anseth's acumen, where he

0: privatised North Melbourne in those days, if you remember. We became shareholders by about 8 people held the shares to the North Melbourne Football Club, of which half of them went on the second board in Tasmania, which no one would have found. Of course, and that was our salvation. But he's also, if you remember, he was responsible for Friday night football.
1: Wow.
0: And he introduced Friday night football, and North Melbourne was the very first to play Friday night football. We were the instigators of Friday night football, and that was directly attributed to the great Bob Ansett. So Bob Ansett sometimes flowed on the radar and not recognised. And in fact, a lot of North Melbourne, even Alan Aylett, has not been recognised in a true manner, you know, because he was the architect and the father and the pioneer.
1: He was Dr. Alan Aylett as well, wasn't he?
0: Well, he was a doctor, yes. But all that aside, he was the architect and the pioneer of the current national competition. Indeed, it needed a bit of tinkering from there on in, but he was the pioneer of it. Bob Ansett with the Friday night football. So when you look back in time, you just realise the significance that North Melbourne people have played in the actual structure of the competition at large. And that's why I say to people, the next time you take a drink of water, remember those that dug the well.
1: Amen to that. Mm-hmm. Melissa, good afternoon.
2: Good afternoon, Sam. Melissa, love you. You're a legend. Hi.
0: Thank you, Melissa. I don't get too many accolades these days.
2: The word for you, given that we live in Victoria and we're suffering Victorian, and something that would reflect our Premier and government, is obdurate.
0: Mm. Obdurate. Well, I'll tell you what I would say. If I can just bore you for a second. I was asked to give a brief synopsis of how we're travelling in this country, in Victoria in particular. Now, I told the forum that, look, I'm a migrant son and I'm not that formally educated. But if I was forced to have to give you a brief synopsis of where I think we're tracking, I said, I'd just like you to digest this. I think we're egregious, intransigent, prosaic, vapid, flaccid. And I said, do you want me to keep going? Is anyone stuck so far? And that's where we're we're highly, totally incompetent.
1: And we throw obdurate in there as well, Melissa. Nice word.
2: Oh,
1: well
2: totally.
1: Done. Good on you.
0: You're a star.
1: Gary, good afternoon.
3: Oh, yeah, good afternoon, Sam and Tony. Sam, I always send a video clip of the lamb commercial to my good friends in Canada. They loved it.
0: Oh, thank you very much. I've got to say, I don't want to get on my high horse here, but come Australia Day, I get about 1,000, well, I wouldn't say 1,000, but I get hundreds of photos from all around the world, people rejoicing having an Australia Day barbecue, or just rejoicing living in the best country in the world. And I've always said that lamb, as you know, and you would be very much aware of that, it is one of the truly great meals of our time. You know, I've always said that lamb in particular is the only meat that genuinely crosses ethnic diversity.
1: Ah.
0: It's a multicultural meat for a multicultural society. Unlike beef, unlike seafood,
1: or pork.
0: Unlike chicken or pork.
1: Yeah.
0: You know, lamb is a truly universal cut of food where every ethnic, every nation has got a recipe for lamb. So it's fairly unique, and the lamb commercial has been a labour of love, not because, for obvious reasons, it's been the most successful campaign in the history of Australian television, but more importantly, it's recognised the enormous contribution made by the real superstars of our community, and that is the Australian farmer.
1: Amen.
0: And the wonderful volunteers that have given up their time, and in hard times, and if I told you some of the... Look, when I first started the lamb campaign in 2005, farmers were walking off their properties and they were culling their sheep for a dollar a head. The banks were reclaiming the farms. The family dinner table wasn't a compatible one. And if I told you some of the social implications, it would make your head spin. But I can happy to say that whatever small role I've said, it's been a labour of love that I've played to once again get the farming community to become sexy. The lamb price has gone through the roof.
1: It really has.
0: The dinner table at home is a compatible one.
1: Mm-hmm.
0: The farmers have got their Benzes back in the garage.
1: And it's taken you all around the world helped you meet Donald Trump.
0: Promoting, yes, and the great Donald Trump. We filmed together the lamb campaign in New York and the United Nations building and at Trump Tower. So, it's been an amazing journey.
1: That is the power of advertising and getting the right talent at the right time. Don't downplay it, Sam.
0: Look, they could have...
1: Nobody else could have done it.
0: Well, they said Sam Kekovich. I often say to people, and you were right, Tony, erudition and good looks were a prerequisite.
1: You have them in rude abundance. Emmanuel, good afternoon.
4: Hi there. I have a word for Sam.
0: Yes, Emmanuel.
4: And the word is... Hi. The word is formicate.
0: Formicate?
4: Formicate.
0: Yeah, with an M.
4: Excuse me. Yeah, with an M. Excuse me, Headmaster, but Year 9 are formicating on the front oval.
1: You've reminded me of a time a teacher in Year 9 stood on the platform and said, because it was always surnames back then, Murphy, what are you masticating? There is no way to control a group of 13-year-old boys after that. You'll have to define the word for us, please, Emmanuel.
4: The word means to team, as in ant teaming, hence the word formicate from Latin for ant.
1: Which gives us formic acid.
0: Formic acid.
4: Yes.
1: There you go.
4: Exactly.
0: Derivative.
1: Wow. Okay, formicate. Also, I'm going to borrow that one, Emmanuel. Rafa, good afternoon.
0: I like masticate, though.
1: Only if it's lamb. Rafa, good afternoon.
5: G'day, boys. How are you going?
1: Very well. Have you got a word for the great Sam Kekovich?
0: Fire away, Rafa.
5: I've got a word for Sam. Yeah?
0: Yes, mate.
5: The word is tarantism.
0: Sorry?
5: Tarantism.
0: Carantism. And it's starting with, is that with a C?
5: No, it's T for Tom.
1: Oh, Tarant. Now that truly is a $20 word. Can you give us a context, Rafa?
0: Or a subtle cryptic?
5: Last night I went to the pub, the music was pumping, and I had an urge of carantism.
1: Is that where you spend the night with a new friend and then miss the team photo the next morning?
5: No.
0: That's the worst analogy I could possibly think.
5: Yeah.
0: Please. That's almost litigious, that is.
1: Please define for us, Rafa.
5: Tarantism is the uncontrollable urge to dance.
1: Okay.
0: It stops there, I guess.
1: Jeez, all right. I've never suffered from that. I must be immune. Rafa, that is a great one to end on. I appreciate it. I appreciate your presence too. You're a delight.
0: Thank you, Rafa. Yes, we are. Are you talking to me?
1: I'm talking to you. We've got to wind it up there. I wish we could speak for the next hour, but look, we have a show to do.
0: I think it'd be remiss. Could I just say one couple of things?
1: Yeah.
0: We do get entertained. Sometimes we're a bit brutal or truculent with our current lie of the land or the landscape. In this country. But I got to say, did you see the sex discrimination minister, Anna Cody?
1: The one who couldn't define what a woman was
0: the discrimination?
1: Yeah. That was...
0: And you wonder why. And then you talk about the great doubles in history.
1: Yeah.
0: You know, the Woodies in tennis. Yep. You know, Cheech and Chong.
1: Mm-hmm.
0: You know, Laurel and Hardy. And then you got Jim Chalmers and Katie Gallagher, you know. That goes on and on, doesn't it?
1: You've got to shake your head. If you don't laugh, you'll cry. It's one of the two.
0: Mate.
1: It's one of the two.
0: But despite all that undulation and all that henpecking, I've got to say, we still live in the greatest country on the planet.
1: We do. Yeah.
0: And I always say to people, it's better to light the candle than curse the darkness.
1: Amen to that.
0: Don't blame the wind. Learn to set a better sail. It's a great saying, isn't it?
1: They're
0: not my words. I've read them, but they're great words.
1: But an inspiring and uplifting note of wisdom upon which to end my chat with the great Sam Kekovich. Thank you so much, Sam.
0: Been an epiphany, and I've got no idea what I would have done otherwise. I've probably squandered about 30 grand, but that's okay. I
1: was hoping for the word verisimilitude at some point, but we didn't get it. Sam, great to see you, and thank you.
0: Pleasure, mate. It's all mine.
1: We'll get some news headlines now from Jordan Tunbridge before I get a weather update from Sherry Lee Biggs. Jordan, good afternoon.
6: Tony, good afternoon to you. Telstra says last week's network outage would have been avoided if a key piece of equipment had been replaced. A Senate inquiry is examining the outage, which left over 600 people unable to call 000. We'll have coverage on this story throughout the afternoon. The Allen government's been accused of anti-union behaviour while trying to stave off teacher strikes and push through a new pay deal. A new teacher pay offer is on the table, but teachers are hinting they won't accept it. So we could have another strike next week.
1: Your little one's not at school, is she?
6: Not yet.
1: So that won't affect you. So you better hope they lock this down, because this could be going on for years.
6: Yeah. Oh, geez. Well, I mean, as I think I said earlier, 13 years since the previous teacher strike in Victoria. We had one in Feb, I think. This could be another one.
1: Just get it sorted, please.
6: This is interesting. The Federal Health Minister says smoking remains Australia's most significant public health challenge. New data shows a drop in those lighting up. Just 5.6% of Australians reported smoking daily in the latest survey by the Institute of Health and Welfare. Those numbers are down from 8% just 3 years ago.
1: So 5% of people are placing the greatest strain on the public health system.
6: They're still smoking, yeah.
1: Still smoking.
6: I wonder if that includes, probably doesn't include vaping.
1: I'm surprised the details aren't in there.
6: And in sport, Jackson Suber, do you follow the golf? The British Open's on at the moment.
1: Yes, I do. No.
6: Well, Jackson Suber holds a 5-shot lead after the first round of the British Open. A lot of the guns not firing in that first round. Rory McIlroy, Justin Rose and Adam Scott all having a rough start, finishing over par.
1: Rory McIlroy's virtually playing at home. There's no excuse for
6: tough
1: such
6: conditions.
1: Poor form.
6: Yeah.
1: Could be, should be used to them. Thank you for that, Jordan Tunbridge. News time is 24 minutes away. Now, a world of fun awaits at Games World. They have everything from board games to jigsaws. 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Sherry Lee Biggs presents the weather on Nine News. Sherry Lee, good afternoon.
7: Hey, Tony, it is absolutely stunning out there this afternoon. You're going to love it once you leave the office, but we're getting more of this across this weekend, which is pretty exciting. So we've reached a top of 16.4 degrees, so not far off that 17 degree mark. A touch of cloud tomorrow, but those areas of frost in the morning, so a bit fresh to start. We're looking at a top of 15 tomorrow, but then a mostly sunny Sunday with a top of 17, and then pretty much staying dry until mid next week, and even then the showers aren't looking too heavy at this point, so looking like a bit of a drier end to July on the cards potentially, but I'll have more details coming up at 4 and 6 o'clock on Nine News.
1: Good on you, and we will see you then. That is Sherry Lee Biggs from Nine News. Up next, streaming with Scott Ellis. If you've got a question about a TV show or anything to do with streaming, call Scott now, 133-693. 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
9: Good afternoon. It's James Padley from Transport Victoria. There's been a collision on the Westgate Freeway inbound at the Balti Bridge. That's currently blocking off a right-hand lane. Transurban's Incident Management Service is en route with speed set to 40. There's also a breakdown on the Monash Freeway outbound after Stud Road, blocking the left-hand emergency lane with recovery crews en route. Please pass with caution in the meantime. And Barclay Street in Footscray is closed in both directions between French Street and Victoria Street due to a police incident. Please allow extra time and consider taking Footscray Road or Geelong Road instead if you are in the area.
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0: Mr. TV and streaming himself, Scott Ellis. Scott, good afternoon.
1: Good afternoon.
0: Now, you were rudely interrupted last week by the death of Darren Hinch. So you are
1: understandably interrupted.
0: Well, no, that's all right. But you now come brimful with a bunch of TV shows that you want to tell us about. Right off the bat, though, can I just say we have just wrapped up watching of Widow's Bay at Mauclere Manor, and that is a fantastic show. I thoroughly endorse it.
1: It's one of those shows that when I first heard about it, I heard comedy, horror, I don't know, what am I going to do with this? And then I watched it and thought, this is genuinely one of the funniest, but also just one of the most engaging series I've seen in ages. Fantastic cast. They're clearly having a ball with it.
0: Yeah.
1: I would absolutely recommend it to everyone.
0: All right. Well said. Now, you've got a 5-star weekend of entertainment lined up for us. I'm just going to let you go, Scott, and just recommend a whole bunch of shows which have just dropped. What do we need to put our eyeballs on?
1: Look, there's just so much around out there at the moment. And first up, I've got to recommend Five Star Weekend. Now, this is something that has just hit binge. It's an 8-part drama about a group of women who get together for a girls' weekend and discover all sorts of things about themselves and the group. It is definitely aimed at women. The stars and the writers of this have said as much, but I literally don't know anyone that I've recommended this to who hasn't called me back and said, "This is brilliant. Is there going to be a season 2? Get onto it. It's like, if you're into these sorts of things, like
0: if you're into,
1: not my words, that's
0: it. No, hang on. Please repeat that, Scott. You just dropped out there. So if you're into this sort of thing,
1: you're absolutely going to love it. I don't know anyone that's watched it that hasn't called me back and said, best recommendation in ages.
0: Wow.
1: It's absolutely setting the world on fire.
0: And give us the premise.
1: It's 5 women who go away on a weekend together after one of them, a tragedy hits her life. I won't give away too much. And so she invites her friends to go away and just take some time to themselves. And it's just a really good story about all the things they don't usually talk about that come out. It's great.
0: All right.
1: It's about friendship.
0: It is called 5-Star Weekend. Robert, you have a question for Scott Ellis. Go ahead.
2: Hello.
0: Go ahead, Robert.
2: Hello, guys. Yeah,
1: hey.
2: Look, it's an old movie, came out in 1971. It is a cult movie. It's on YouTube, Eva Roy Slate. It is a must-see. The guy from Adam's Family, John Astin's in it, Mickey Rooney and all these characters. But it was funny from the start to finish. Highly recommended on YouTube. See it.
1: Look, that's another great example of if you search around on YouTube, you will find some really good shows out there because a lot of stuff has been digitized and put up there. Eva Roy Slade is a comedy western. And as you said before, it stars the guy who went on to be best known, I guess, for being in the Addams Family, John Astin. But also have a look around too because Mickey Rooney's in this from memory. It's incredible. It's a very funny western.
0: Mickey Rooney.
1: Who
0: would have thought? Remember he turned up on Steve Izard's show wearing the most eye-watering jumper in television history. Anyway, we shan't dwell on that. What else do we need to at least consider when it comes to watching TV over the weekend, Scott Ellis?
1: Look, there is so much out there right now. I would say get over to Stan. If you're looking for a mafia crime series, this one stars J.K. Simmons as an Irish godfather who runs out of Hell's Kitchen. Titus Welliver is a cop from Titus Welliver from Bosch. It's an absolute cracker of a crime series.
0: Okay, Irish crime family. What's that one called again?
1: That was Westies.
0: Oh,
1: and if you're still in that, head over to BritBox as well for a series that, another crime drama. This one is getting absolutely rave reviews around the world. They're saying that this might be the most visually beautiful television production ever made.
0: Ooh.
1: And the best thing since Twin Peaks. That was like the critics are going nuts. It's about, it's set in Scotland, in industrial Scotland. So, you know, not a pretty place at the best of times, but it's about Shannon, a young woman who meets and falls in love with a young guy who is from the family that is her family's mortal enemies. So, yep, they've taken Romeo and Juliet and remade it again, and it is just really good. It's again, great crime told in a way that I hadn't thought would be doing this. I mean, we all thought Baz Luhrmann gave it the ultimate update, but this just goes to show that Shakespeare bloke,
0: He knew what he was doing. He really did. He had an eye for a good story. So that one is called Westies. We will take a break. I'll continue my chat with Scott Ellis, and we will attempt to get an update on slow horses. Yes, slow by name, slow by nature. Hurry up. We need that TV show back on our screens. Stat. We'll get an update from Scott in a moment. If you've got a question, 133693, 12 minutes to 3.
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0: Now, we'll get back to Scott Haywood talking TV in a moment, but first, why did I say Scott Haywood?
13: I don't know. Does he do movies?
0: No, he doesn't.
13: Oh, TV? Streaming?
0: We have a superabundance of Scotts. The Ellis, who does the TV and streaming, and the Haywood, who does finance. I'll speak to him in a moment.
13: Should I change my name to Scott?
0: No, because okay. You're not Scott No Mates. You've got lots of mates. You're Heidi Murphy. What are you doing on your program?
13: I want to try to get to the bottom of where this teacher thing is at now. So government's put a bigger offer in. Unions still not saying we're going to call the strike action off. Where are we at, Ben? Come on, where are we at? I would love to try. I'm going to try to get to the bottom of that.
0: How far apart are the two parties?
13: How far shall they remain far apart? We are getting word through from the coalition. They're taking a stand on those purple-littered bins. It's an election issue now. They're going to get rid of them. We'll talk to them about that. And what is the thing that you know everything about? Well, I know what your answer is, obviously.
0: What would it be?
13: Well, yours is planes.
0: No, I don't know everything about planes.
13: You know most things about planes.
0: I don't know most things. There's a ton of... I will die on my deathbed regretting that I don't know everything about exactly how the engine of an SR-71 works.
13: It's a shame, isn't it? Death will come for us.
0: All right. So what's the question there?
13: What useless thing do you know an awful lot about?
0: Oh, that's a great topic. I love it. Good on you, Heidi. Have a great show.
13: Thank you.
0: 133693 if you've got a question for Scott Ellis. Well, speaking of Scott's, here's Haywood.
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0: Scott Haywood is the finance guru. Our market weaker, Scott, and you said this gives us an insight in... you said you were going to give us a property market insight. I'm very much looking forward to hearing this. Good afternoon.
15: Good afternoon, Tony. Don't call me Scott. Call me Heidi. we'll swap names for 10 minutes. Yeah, look, the Middle East, I know we've talked about it all week, Tony, but the Middle East unrest and the US Federal Reserve potentially lifting interest rates because they've got a stubborn inflation problem, similar to what we have, has been a real, real disappointment for their markets and ours. Our ASX 200 down 69 points a short time ago, 0.8% to 8,771. It's been a weak day for our day, sorry, a weak day for our market and a weak day for our week, which has really been disappointing. And it's really only been the oil stocks that have jumped. Brent crude jumped 1.1% overnight to $85.11 a barrel. Now, that doesn't mean its panic stations are going to fill up the tank right now, which is around about at $1.65 to $1.75 a mark. But if this unrest continues into late August and into September, we could be thinking about $2.20 to $2.30 for a litre of unleaded unless the US strike a deal with Iran. And that's really disappointing. BHP was one of the ones worse hit today, down 3.5% today. South 32, Rio Tinto down similar at levels. Gold miners tumbled. Northern Star and Evolution Mining down more than 4%. And Regis Resources also weaker. Our dollar sitting below 70 US cents, which has been for the last 2 weeks. But in terms of property, last week, depending on which research you saw, the clearance rate was between 48% and 52%. This time last year, we had 87% clearance rate from 500 auctions. Tomorrow, we've got about 600 auctions. Top locations are Craigieburn with 21, Glen Waverley and Reservoir with 12 apiece. But it's going to be a real key indicator in the barometer as to whether people are going to actually, you know, have the confidence to buy, Tony, tomorrow. Or if it gets passed in and it gets moved on. So,
0: yeah, it's a difficult time. It really is. Scott, thank you. Remember, thefinanceguru.com.au, and I'll chat to you next week. Now, Scott, Slow Horses, Armo in the newsroom is very keen to be updated, as are many fans of this incredible show. What can you tell us?
16: I've got good news, and I've got some interesting news, and then I've got a nice segue. It's coming up in 2 months. It'll be here September 2026.
0: Yay.
16: It's going to be based, this is the sixth season, but it's going to be based on the eighth book. That's disappointing to me because the sixth book is the one where a British royal accidentally shoots somebody at a party with a crossbow after taking drugs. And I was really hoping that they were going to have a nice cameo from Prince Andrew. It would have been, the artist formerly known as Prince.
0: Yeah.
16: That would have been great. But no, this is on bad actors where the Russians are causing trouble in Britain once again, and the slow horses have to come out of, you know, their hidey holes to fix things up again. Now, interestingly, though, launching this week is a series called The F-Word on Stan, and it's about doctors who are absolute messes. They've all had disasters in their jobs, so they've all been sent off to a hospital in Sydney's West, which is their last chance. And the idea for it, according to the creator, Kelsey Munro, was slow horses in a hospital.
0: Oh,
16: so check it out.
0: F-Ward.
16: Yeah, F-Ward. It's good. It's actually really, really good. It's a great Australian drama. It just goes to show that if you want innovative new Australian drama, the streaming services are the ones who are picking it up now. The networks are falling behind.
0: That is brilliant. That sounds like required viewing. Scott, thank you for your time. I'll chat to you same time next week.
16: I'll be here.
0: That is the great Scott Ellis. Back in a moment. We are nudging 3 minutes to three.
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17: Good afternoon. It's James Padley from Transport Victoria. Delays continue to build on the Westgate Freeway inbound following a collision at the Faulty Bridge. The right-hand lane remains closed with Transurban's Incident Management Service on scene and speed set to 40. There's also a breakdown on the Monash Freeway outbound after Stud Road. That one's sitting in the left-hand emergency lane with the recovery crews en route. Barclay Street in Footscray remains closed in both directions between French Street and Victoria Street due to a police incident, so consider Footscray Road or Geelong Road instead. And lights are flashing yellow at the intersection of Copperfield Drive and Hume Drive in Sydenham due to an equipment fault, with technicians working to rectify the issue.
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20: Holton Tolstra.
19: That's hard to put together, isn't it?
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0: Thank you for your company this week. We will be back to do it all again on Monday. So I must thank the following: Mia, Bianchia? Yeah, I'm just throwing an eye in. She's not here at the moment. Woody, Jacob, Sophie, and Catherine. As Laura Spurling found out, they are a great team. They truly are. Your company is looked forward to on Monday. I will join you then. In the meantime, go Blues. Heidi Murphy is up next.

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1: 15 degrees in Melbourne, cloud clearing tomorrow, a top of 16. It's 3 o'clock. Good afternoon, I'm Jordan Tunbridge. The Victorian government has urged teachers to call off a strike planned for next Thursday while putting forward a new pay deal. They've offered a 28% pay rise over 4 years. The union says it's meeting today to consider the offer, but it's still less than what they wanted. Premier Jacinda Allen has been accused of trying to sidestep unions, urging teachers to take the deal to avoid inconveniencing Victorian families.
2: We want to see them the best paid teachers with the best conditions in Australia, and I hope that is considered by teachers as they look at what's being put forward and also have a think about the impact on students and parents should they be considering any further industrial action.
1: Telstra says last week's network outage would have been avoided if a key piece of equipment had been replaced. A Senate inquiry is examining the outage, which left over 600 people unable to call 000. The incident was caused by a failure to properly update a 15-year-old server. In a heated exchange with inquiry chair Sarah Hanson-Young, Telstra executive Gerard Tracy concedes the crisis could have been averted.
3: If this was a new server, would this have occurred?
4: That'll have to be part of the investigation.
3: What do you think would happen?
4: That a newer piece of hardware operating in the same design that we intended to, the issue wouldn't have happened.
1: The Federal Health Minister says smoking remains Australia's most significant public health challenge as new data shows a drop in those lighting up. Just 5.6% of Australians reported smoking daily in the latest survey by the Institute of Health and Welfare. Those numbers are down from over 8% 3 years ago. Mark Butler says the result means we now have one of the lowest smoking rates in the developed world.
5: That is the product of a concerted effort over many, many decades to drive down those rates of smoking and to improve the health of as many Australians as possible.
1: Gold Coast Suns coach Damien Hardwick has addressed a video of two of his players walking out of a disabled toilet. Alex Riddell reports.
6: Damien Hardwick has labelled two of his players going into a disabled toilet as disrespectful and inappropriate.
7: It's not a great look using the disabled toilet.
6: It comes after a video was circulated online during the week of Jamari Ugle-Hagan and Mac Andrew walking out of a disabled toilet during the State of Origin decider at Suncorp Stadium. Hardwick says he's spoken to both players.
7: We asked the players, you know, what their response was and believe what they said.
6: The pair have denied any misconduct, while earlier this week, Ugle-Hagan told News Corp they used the disabled toilet to avoid lengthy queues for the other bathroom facilities and called backlash regarding the incident as laughable. Alex Riddell, Melbourne.
1: Finance, the All Ordinaries is down 79 points. One Australian dollar trading at 69.82 US cents.
0: Finance, your business should serve your family, not the other way around. Take control back with your business angels. Repair the past. Rescue the future.
1: North Melbourne coach Alistair Clarkson says he will sit down with the club towards the end of the season to discuss his contract, which is up at the end of 2027.
8: We know the direction we're on as a footy club and the stability and continuity that we want in that space, so we'll just work it out. I pretty much work to the same sort of theory as Sean Burgoyne in the latter part of his career. He signed 8 one-year contracts, just kept extending, but didn't need to commit long-term, just keep the ball rolling.
1: And Geelong star Max Holmes is undergoing surgery today after suffering a right ankle fracture and syndesmosis injury last night's win over St Kilda. That's the latest news and sport.
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11: Hello, Dan Belling, Transport Victoria. Westgate Freeway collision citybound near the Balti. The two right lanes are closed. It's slow across the Westgate Bridge towards the Burnley Tunnel. In Pakenham, an accident on the Prince's Freeway citybound. That's at Cooey Rup Road. One lane's getting through. In Footscray, Barclay Street is closed both ways between French Street and Geelong Road for a police incident. Use Droop Street and Geelong Road, or there's Buckley Street instead. And the intersection of Bulleen and Manningham Roads closing in all directions tonight, starting from 7 p.m, reopening by 6 a.m. tomorrow for Northeast Link works.
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1: Cloud clearing tomorrow. A sunny afternoon. Top of 16 and overnight low 6. Sunday mostly sunny 17. Monday sunny 16. Tuesday partly cloudy 16. Wednesday a shower or 2 17. Thursday shower or 2 and 13. On the bays, variable winds about 10 knots. Waves to half a metre. It's 14 at Dallas, 16 at Watsonia. In the city, 15 degrees. I'm Jordan Tunbridge on Melbourne's own 3AW.
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19: A very good afternoon to you this Friday, our final day together. Jackie is back with you on Monday. It's also the final day that I will have all of my teeth in my head, all of my own teeth. I got the text about an hour ago. The surgery is booked tomorrow afternoon. Four wisdom teeth coming out. I have not taken good care of one of them and have been convinced one and done, one surgery, take the lot. If you've done it, please tell me it was simple, straightforward, no bruising, no swelling, and I'll be eating steak by Monday. Any tips or tricks you remember from the time I have a faintly terrifying full-colour four-page brochure of things I'll probably read tonight. But I'm all ears for your tips, your tricks that you remember from the time the meeting with the surgeon was about 2 months ago now. I can't remember much of anything she told me about how long before I can have hot drinks and all that. There was something about salt water rinse. Hopefully there's a refresher tomorrow. And a little later on today, George Columbaris will call in with some soup tips, some soup ideas. Your advice anytime on soup ideas. What makes a really good soup? We will come to that later. A few slightly more serious matters to get to, like the teacher pay deal and where that is at now. I genuinely don't know. The Coalition's made a big call on the purple-lidded bins, I think a call that will be welcomed by quite a number of us, certainly councillors in a number of council areas across the state. And I will try to put into words the awkwardness of a media conference that I was at this morning with the police chief and the Premier, where big build corruption allegations came up, as they always tend to these days. I'll try to put into words that awkwardness a little later on and play you some of what was said by both individuals. Also, pet obsessions. I want to look at that this afternoon. What's your pet, your cat, your dog or bird obsessed with? And is it still cute and funny, or is it crossed over into being wildly annoying? 133693. Email anytime to drive@3aw.com.au and your drive tips welcome. Anytime on air, off air, let us know something you see going on around town and you will go into the running for our drive time tip prize of the year. Today we have had some movement in the teacher pay standoff, I think, a better offer from the government and, according to the union, a move by the government to try to go around them, the union, to cut them out, essentially. Since the last deal was so far off the mark, you might remember, union leaders thought it was great. To most of us, it sounded very generous. It appeared all sorted. And then the vast majority of education union members said no. They voted no. And now we're staring down the barrel of a full strike plan for next week and maybe even a series of strikes after that. This morning, a statement landed from the Minister for Education. Labor is making our hardworking teachers, school leaders and education staff the best paid in the country. We've earned it. We said we'd listen. Teacher, principal and education support staff salaries will rise by at least 28.3% over the next 4 years, starting with an increase of 12.75% October of this year. There is also required meeting hours will be halved. Principals will be given greater flexibility on meetings, and there'll be a lump sum for the most experienced teachers. There'll be a number of different changes coming through. Are they going to be enough? I don't know. I urge the AEU membership to put this revised offer to their members and call off the planned strike on the 23rd of July. That's from the minister. The union put out their own media release after that, saying late last night the Allan government put a revised public school pay and conditions offer to representatives. But in an anti-union move, the Labor government have indicated they will seek to bypass the union and go straight to employees. The revised offer does include a pay rise, a halving of meetings and a 1% lump sum. Is that enough? Dunno. The Joint Primary and Secondary Sector Council will hold an extraordinary meeting late this afternoon to consider the offer and to consider the union's next steps. I thought we would go to an individual who seems to know where this may all be heading. She certainly did when we spoke with her earlier in the week. Lucy Honan, union member and spokeswoman for Fight the Crisis. I want to get your take on the, get her take rather on the deal. She's on the line now. Lucy, thanks for your time.
20: Okay.
19: Good, bad or indifferent to this deal?
20: It's bad. It's altogether a very pathetic attempt at the education minister to try and head off the strike. I think members today across staff rooms in Victorian schools were completely inflamed by the email that landed in our inboxes with Tony Bates insisting that we had to accept it. It does nothing about class sizes. It keeps teachers in the first 10 years of their career below New South Wales counterparts. It does nothing about education support staff lunch breaks. So it's an insult and they need to go back to the drawing board and start again.
19: They have moved on a couple of things there, haven't they, from our chat earlier in the week. You wanted fewer meeting hours. 80
20: yeah,
19: hours
20: right.
19: Down to 40 is good.
20: I mean, that should have been the first thing that they did months ago. It was the easiest thing they possibly could do, and they've done it in the most mealy-mouthed way. Instead of saying every week we'll have an extra hour of planning time, they've said averaged across the year, which makes it much harder for teachers who are actually parents as well to plan for childcare and so on, all of that juggling that we all have to do. So it's a half measure from the department and the government, but it does show that they can move and they could have moved all along, and that's what they need to keep doing.
19: The 1% annual lump sum for classroom teachers at the top of the pay scale, is that good? Is that the right move?
20: I mean, again, yes, absolutely. Well done for giving us a small move that you could have done months ago. But again, let's get serious about it. You've got a crisis in your schools and you don't have enough staff to lower the class sizes at the moment, which is what we all know that needs to happen. So you need to attract teachers and education support staff back to Victorian schools. And you're not going to do that with small payments. You're going to do that with a serious pay rise.
19: Has there been any change to the what was the other thing you were saying the other day? Education minister's different sets of changes that he makes that you just have to implement in the classrooms?
20: No, I mean, he's absolutely, he's shameless about that. This man who's never set foot in a classroom, never had to teach a child in his life, just makes these announcements about exactly how we're going to teach and when it's going to happen. He hasn't said that he'll stop that. I don't know that he will stop that, but I think one thing is clear. Teachers and education support staff are no longer listening to him. The rage is extreme. So, I mean, if this man wants to keep his job, he'll get back to the drawing board, try again.
19: This isn't good enough, nowhere near good enough?
20: Nowhere near good enough.
19: So what happens?
20: I think, the council is going to meet this afternoon.
19: Yep.
20: We know that this council recommended a pretty poor agreement last time, so it may well recommend it to members again and try and call off the strike. And if they do that, they will have a problem on their hands as well, because members will strike regardless of what the council says next Thursday.
19: There is no way that strike is being called off on Thursday.
20: Not unless we get some of the things that the minister knows he needs to do. So, I mean, if he wants to stave off that strike, he needs to start with class sizes. Give us a hard cap on class sizes so that every child has a guarantee that they'll be learning in a class of under 25 kids, and in lower primary, smaller than that. Just start with that. Start with that, and then we can talk.
19: So class sizes is the sticking point. If he moves on class sizes over the weekend, is there any chance Monday, Tuesday, this is all resolved?
20: If he can move on class sizes and do it seriously, then I think we could. But as I said to you the other day, class sizes and dealing with class sizes requires more staffing. So in order to legitimately and seriously deal with that, he needs to attract teachers and education support staff. And to do that, he needs to give us wages that stop us leaking our staff to New South Wales.
19: And how big an issue is it for you that the education department has emailed this direct to teachers?
20: It's contemptuous. It is so contemptuous. And, Heidi, it is just, it makes me and so many members so angry. These people have such a really, really low opinion of us, I think, as their workforce. They think that they can just send us an email in the morning which contains the line, something along the lines of, you have to accept this. I mean, it's just wrong. We don't have to accept anything. We won't be bullied like this.
19: Is it accurate that one of the lines was something about if you don't agree to this, you won't get a pay rise at all?
20: That's right. There were threats. It was full of threats.
19: The longer it takes to reach an outcome, the longer you go without a pay rise.
20: That's right. That's right. I mean, I think part of this is that they think that this is a workforce full of very overworked people who are too tired to think, who are feeling exhausted, and they're, just going to take it and take it and take it. Well, we're not taking it anymore. We're really not.
19: Okay. No deal. Strike will go ahead. Don't send us these emails direct. Keep going through the union, even though the union agreed to the wrong deal last time?
20: Well, I mean, they need to deal with the union, and the union needs to start listening to members. I mean, the union, it surveyed members, as we talked about. It asked our membership if we're willing to go on strike and what's the big ticket item. And there are lots of big ticket items. It was a problematic survey. But 90% of members said, yes, we're willing to go on strike. And the biggest ticket item across the board was class sizes. This deal doesn't give us anything on class sizes, and members are willing to strike. So to me, that says loud and clear, members are coming out on July 23, whether the council agrees to it or not.
19: All right. Thank you for your time. I'll let you get back to the child.
20: Thanks, Heidi.
19: Thank you. Lucy Honan there, Fight the Crisis spokeswoman and member of the Education Union. We spoke with Lucy on Tuesday. You can hear her passion. You can hear what her list of demands is. And she does speak from this Fight the Crisis group, does speak for quite a number of members of the Education Union. It has been seeming, since the deal was turned down in such spectacular fashion, it has been seeming like the current leadership of the union maybe doesn't have as clear a focus on what the membership actually wants. That sounds very much like, come hell or high water, the strike is happening, unless I mean, this offer from Ben Carroll makes it sound like we're doing this. This is a great offer, 28.3% over the next 4 years at least, and a 12.75% immediately by October of this year. Sounds good to me. I'd be saying yes, but clearly teachers won't be. 133 693, and there's been an off-air drive time tip from Emma that police with long-range rifles are circling a school in Melbourne's west that's been put into lockdown. Parents have been advised that they cannot come and collect their kids. That's sounds very concerning. We'll check that with emergency services. Your calls ahead. What do you think of this teacher pay deal and what Lucy's had to say? It's an absolute no to what's on the table. I'll have to go back and come up with a much better offer. 133 693.
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2: 23 past 3. Let's get to your calls. Dale, hello.
10: Yeah, g'day, Heidi. Thanks for the opportunity. There's a saying that applies here. Don't look a gift horse in the mouth. I can't believe they're turning down 28%. It almost reminds me of the Greens sort of policy of go for everything and end up with nothing. So,
2: is it possible that the number itself sounds good, but they need that? It's those other conditions that matter so much more to them.
10: Well, if that was the case, you'd think they would really focus on the fact and make it known that they do accept the 28%. However, right, negotiate the rest later. They could perhaps do that offline.
2: Yeah, right. You think they're going for hot? They want more than 28?
10: I think so. I think they're crazy.
2: And are you got kids in a state school? Are you involved in the system at all?
10: No, I've got a daughter, thankfully, in a private school, so immune to this.
2: Yeah. It's going to cause all manner of headaches for people next week. What do you think the solution is then, Dale? Government right just an even bigger check?
10: I think they should accept the offer and continue working. And if a Liberal government get in, I don't think they'll even get 28%.
2: Yeah, but then don't they have most of the, or a fair bit of the power here? They could just keep striking and striking.
10: Well, I think if they keep striking and striking, I think the community will realise, I just got a 3% pay rise and was made to feel grateful for that.
2: Yeah. And that's thank you, Dale. That's what it often comes back to for the rest of us. It sounds like an incredibly generous amount. I mean, if my bosses who are listening right now want to offer me a 12.75% pay rise in October this year, I will happily say thank you, show me where to sign, very easily. fewer meetings, I'll happily sign on for that as well. Whatever the other list of demands are, class sizes and things. Look, teachers do an incredibly important job. I am

0: not attacking them over that at all. They do an important, a really important job, and a great teacher can be the real difference for a lot of kids. To be going off on strike where parents are going to be inconvenienced, kids are going to lose a day of learning, and where there is more and more plans for further strikes down the track. You heard Lucy Honan talk about the rage that there is within the teaching profession at the moment. This won't be the first strike. Obviously, it's the second strike, but it won't be just the second strike. There will be more and more of them, I think. And it's going to get much, much messier and much more inconvenient and much more disruptive for school kids, and I do not like anything about that. Mark, hello, Mark.
1: G'day, Heidi. Just one point I just wanted to know how what they thought was their main thing is class sizes.
0: Yes.
1: So it's to say they drop it down to from 30 kids down to 20 kids. That means there's 10 kids that are no longer in that class anymore. They need to have new teachers. So how is that going to work when they're saying that they're short-staffed now?
0: Yeah, they'll need to.
1: It's not like they can pull staff out of, go down to the local Costco and pick up a trolley full of staff members to go and fill these classes. I just don't know how they're going to expect that straight away. I can understand, you know, over time they reduce them over time. I can understand that while staff members get up, but I just can't see how that's going to affect it right now.
0: And it's a good point, Mark, because yes, I can't remember what the number was that Lucy and I discussed on Tuesday, but there's meant to be a class size limit, and they want it to be a firm cap, so that they can really give the kids they've got in the room enough attention rather than having to just wrangle an ever bigger bunch. But yeah, where are those above the cap going? You'll need another teacher. You'll need another classroom. There's a couple of different constraints in the system that you'd need to address, and they are not, oh, here's another teacher. Oh, here's another classroom. It's not quite that simple. It's not that simple in the slightest. Thank you, Mark. Vincent. Hello, Vincent.
2: Hello, Heidi. How are you?
0: I'm okay, thank you.
2: Mine's similar to your last caller about the class sizes. Now, firstly, I think the offer on the table is extremely generous. My daughter's a teacher, and I spoke to her today, and she agrees it's the pay offer is very generous. The class sizes, though, like the previous caller said, well, where are you going to get the teachers? I mean, there's been a shortage of teachers for years now. Yes, the pay rise will help probably attract a few more, but that takes time. Mm. I just think, you know, there's got to be a little bit of compromise. You know, the pay rise in itself is just going to add to Victoria's debt. That's fine. Well, it's not fine.
0: But in your priority of things that you're spending money on, I would rather my tax dollars go to pay a teacher than to build a train tunnel, you know.
2: 100%. I agree. And I think most Victorians would say, you know, the trains and everything else they're wasting their money on when we, you know, health, school, police, just three things, you know, that just being totally avoided or ignored.
0: Yeah.
2: For whatever reasons.
0: Yeah. So what's your daughter's situation?
2: Well, she works only part time. Mm. But she when I spoke to her about the pay rise, I mean she thinks yes, it's very generous and would gratefully accept it. I mean the class sizes have been an ongoing issue, but she has flexibility where she works, and that's been another I suppose, strength or positive that's come out of it over the years with the part-time teachers and casual teachers.
0: Yeah.
2: So that's been a good thing.
0: Yeah.
2: It's brought a lot of teachers that have left, you know, a bit like the nurses that have had children, have come back to the workforce.
0: Mm.
2: So that's been a positive for her and others.
0: Does she enjoy it?
2: Yeah, she does. I mean, she's at a local high school. And yeah, she does. It is hard work for her, because she's got three littlies, our grandkids, but again, the casual hours that she does is fine, but it is hard work. She certainly puts in.
0: Yeah.
2: I mean, she teaches VCE classes, so, yeah, there's probably a lot more involved. Well, look, there's at all ages, there's a lot more involved, I suppose.
0: Yeah, but there's a lot of pressure at that end. Thank you, Vincent. Yeah, there's a lot more pressure, and I'm actually thinking about the VCE kids and the possible disruption right now as teachers go on strike. I mean, this is the end of it. This is the end of the schooling year for Year 12s, and my daughter's doing it, a VCE right now. The idea of there being a disruption, like Thursday, no school. I know the kids are spending a bit of time just at home, or they've got heaps of study periods these days, but it's still that disruption is a bad time for it, very bad time for it. 29 minutes to 4, a lot more of your calls, a lot of wisdom tooth advice. I will come to it. Please keep holding on. I'll come to you after the break. First, though, joining me in the studio with the news headlines, Jordan Tunbridge. Hello.
3: Heidi, are we still known as the education state
0: in
3: Victoria?
0: It is on the number plates. I know there was a big push to put the pothole state on there, or there's the debt state is another idea I hear a lot of, but no, the number plates still officially say the education state.
3: If we do have another protest, do we need to rethink? Maybe, I don't know.
0: Take your number plates off.
3: Maybe.
0: Yeah, take your number plates off in protest.
3: Well, right. Coming up in the news this hour, there's growing tension between the Allan government, the education union and teachers who are about to rally actually against their own representatives in Melbourne's West. Christy Cooper with the details in the news at 4. The Telstra CEO has faced a parliamentary inquiry conceding that last week's network outage may have been avoided if a software update had been completed. Smoking rates have dropped to an all-time low in Australia, with new data confirming less than 6% of Australian adults are still smoking daily. Vaping and e-cigarette rates have also dropped from 20 down to 14% in young adults. ASIC is warning of a sudden rise in online pump and dump scams targeting people with retirement savings. And in sport, Geelong star Max Holmes will undergo surgery today after suffering a right ankle fracture and that dreaded syndesmosis injury, which is a high ankle issue that happened last night in the win over St Kilda.
0: Since when do we call them pump and dump scams? That's what you do when you're breastfeeding.
3: Yeah.
0: And you use a machine.
3: That's the lingo they're using, ASIC.
0: Pump and dump.
3: Yeah. More details in the news at the top of the hour.
0: Including an explanation on where that name came from. No, that's all right. Thank you very much, Jordan Tunbridge. Back with the news at 4. Your drive time tips, welcome always. 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Come to Sheen for the right repair advice. 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
5: Hello, Dan Delling from Transport Victoria. In Pakenham, the Princes Freeway closed city bound between the Narnagoon Interchange and Coorabup Road as crews work to clear a collision. Take the Princes Highway through Pakenham and use Coorabup Road to return to the freeway. Westgate Freeway, an accident city bound near the Balti. The right lane's closed. There's 20 minute delays from Williamstown Road over the Westgate Bridge. And in Footscray, Barclay Street is closed in both directions between French Street and Geelong Road for a police incident. You could use Droop Street and Geelong Road, or there's Buckley Street instead.
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0: 23 minutes to 4. Trish. Hello, Trish. Thanks for hanging on.
14: Oh, Heidi, poor thing.
0: Having to talk to people about teachers' pay rises or?
14: Oh, no. I've had 4 wisdom teeth out.
0: Yeah.
14: And I've never forgotten it. Never. Never. Many years ago it was. But,
0: yes.
14: I ended up, I stayed in hospital with mine, but I had 12 stitches and I lived on mushed up Weet-Bix and mushed up soft boiled eggs. And I was off work for several weeks. And when I was in the police force at the time. And when I went back to work on night shift, I just drove from one 7-Eleven to another eating Slurpees.
0: And why was it such pain for so long? I mean, you're sort of giving me the heebie-jeebies.
14: Probably because I had stitches and mine were impacted.
0: Oh, yeah, right. No, I don't have that. Thank goodness. No, mine.
14: Oh, you're a lucky thing then. Lucky.
0: Goodness me. All right, Trish, thank you. I'm taking the whole week off next week. I do work in television in my other day job, my usual day job, so I can sort of be a little chipmunk on television. A bit worried about the swelling and how long it'll last for, all the bruising. John, hello, John.
15: Hi, I've got some positive news for you.
0: Excellent.
15: My daughter had them out today at the Northern Private about 7 o'clock. She's basically going, okay, I had mine out as a 29-year-old.
0: Yes.
15: And I had swelling for 2 or 3 days, pain for 2 or 3 days, and then it's not as bad as you think, whatever type of thing. And the good thing about it, jelly ice cream and custard for the first few days.
0: Jelly.
15: And a warm bath with lavender oil is another good tip for you too.
0: Oh,
15: but
0: good.
15: I reckon you'll be positive. I think you'll be fine. 2 or 3 days of swelling and pain. And then also what we're also going to do with Bella, I said to her, in a week's time when she's better, we're going to book a little restaurant to go out for a celebration when she's 100%.
0: Oh, how lovely. So she went in at 7 this morning and was out by when?
15: About 10 o'clock. It was actually quite quick. Mm. And of course, the trick is my doctor or my dad wanted me to have it in the chair. And I said, no, I'm going to go to a hospital.
0: Yes.
15: So as long as you've got a good anaesthetist, whatever, you'll be fine. And like Bella, Harvey is swollen, whatever. She, you know, she can't talk much at the moment, but we're looking after it, TLC. So she'll be fine in about, I reckon, 2 or 3 days. Heidi, you'll be fine.
0: I can't talk for 2 or 3 days?
15: I don't know. You'll be able to talk slowly, whatever, Tully. But the pain and the swelling, 2 or 3 days maximum.
0: Thank you, John. There'll be some people in my life delighted that I won't be able to speak for a couple of days. I'm going to text them right now and tell them to make me jelly. Shane, hello, Shane.
16: Yeah, g'day, Heidi. Good luck tomorrow.
0: Thanks.
16: I'm sure you'll be right. I just had a little dog that had 17 teeth taken out.
0: What? So, 17 teeth?
16: Yeah, he had periodontal disease, and so he had 17 teeth taken out, the poor little thing.
0: How's his recovery?
16: Yeah, the first day he wasn't very happy at all. After about 3 or 4 days, he was okay.
0: And what are you having to feed? Anyway, what are you having to feed him? Oh, sorry, I'm a bit obsessed with teeth of all sorts at the moment.
16: Yeah, just mushy stuff. But you know what, jelly sounds good.
0: Yeah.
16: But I was going to talk about the teachers.
0: Yeah, talk about the teachers while I'm texting about the jelly.
16: My daughter's a senior teacher. She teaches math, science, VCE. She's quite happy. She's on 130 grand a year. She loves her job. She doesn't find it too hard. And, you know, she goes, she's actually worried. She's going, there's too many greedy people out there, and she's worried about all the follow-on. Which, you know, if they get 28%, that's like a $35,000 pay rise for her.
0: Does she, will she be voting yes or voting no?
16: Well, she'll be voting no, but, you know, she'll be voting yes. She'll accept that. That's not a problem.
0: Yeah.
16: But, you know, it's just, they want more and more and more, and it's like, we have to all pay for this.
0: Yeah, at some point you have to see a bit of reason and be find a middle ground. It can't just be the government and the taxpayer compromising the entire time and going bigger and bigger and bigger with the offers.
16: Yeah. And then, you know, you look at it, then the nurses will come back, then, you know, I'm an ex-copper myself, so then the police will come. Then, you know, it's just one thing leads into another, and you know, all it will lead to is bigger class sizes because they can't afford the teachers.
0: Yeah. All right, Shane, thank you. Yeah, well, this debate will keep rolling. I think they're meeting this afternoon, the primary and secondary school council section of the union, though there seems to be some protest action being launched against that. We seem to have two branches of the education union, or we've got leadership and then the rank and file. There seems to be a fair number of the rank and file very vocal about the offers. I'm wondering if there's a silent majority of teachers who, or if it's genuinely a loud majority that absolutely want to keep pushing on for all of the conditions that they want. So the offer is a higher pay offer, an annual lump sum, 1% for classroom teachers at the top of the pay scale, a halving of meetings for teachers. And meetings was a big sticking point for them. But also, Lucy Honan did say class sizes on Tuesday. She said class sizes again today are a major part of the push. If you moved on, if the education minister agreed to a firm cap on class sizes right now, maybe we'd call the strike off. That's where we seem to be at. Thank you, Shane. Peter. Hello, Peter.
17: G'day, Heidi. I was just going to say, make sure you get the teeth off the dentist. Keep them for the adult tooth fairy. It might bring you a nice bottle of something to take the pain
0: away.
17: Does
0: the adult tooth fairy drop by with a bottle of something?
17: Well,
0: this is great news.
17: What your preferences are. Depends on what your preferences are. But
0: I was sort of assumed they'd be just chipped to pieces from the extraction process. But I'm just in my head imagining a mallet and a chisel getting them out.
17: I think they would try and take them out in one piece to make the extraction easier rather than pulling bits of root out of the jaw.
0: Yeah.
17: Right. I haven't been through it myself. My kids have, but...
0: Never had any issues with yours?
17: I'll keep it and give it a go. Well, eldest went to a place in Melbourne, and she was really doped out when we got her got her out of there. And my son had his taken out in the dentist chair in Blackburn. He didn't have any problems.
0: But, all done. All right, Peter, I will attempt to keep them and see what the adult tooth fairy might bring me. We will take another break. More of your calls ahead, and I'll be joined by Bev MacArthur, the Shadow Minister for Local Government. The Coalition's got an election promise for you on purple lidded bins. The controversial purple lidded bins. Will it change your vote? 133-693.
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20: Hello, Dan Belling, Transport Victoria. In Pakenham, the Prince's Freeway closed, city bound between the Narnagoon Interchange and Kooyarrup Road as crews clear a collision. Take the Prince's Highway through Pakenham, use Racecourse Road or McGregor Road back to the freeway. Western Freeway collision outbound at Hopkins Road. 40-minute delays that are stretching all the way back onto the Ring Road. Westgate Freeway improving inbound over the bridge, cleared a collision near the Balti, and Barclay Street Footscray closed both ways between French Street and Geelong Road for a police incident. Use Droop Street or Buckley Street instead.
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0: It is 12 minutes to 4. Quick update from police. They tell us they are currently responding to an incident in the vicinity of Barclay Street, Footscray. They're negotiating with a 44-year-old man in an abandoned building. A school nearby is currently in lockdown, but there is no ongoing threat to the public. They'll provide us with some more information when it is appropriate to do so. That's in answer to the earlier drive time tip we had about a school being in lockdown. We talk a bit on this program and on this station about the purple lidded bins. In fact, just yesterday I was speaking to Stretch Contell, the mayor of Greater Geelong, who is one of the very outspoken mayors, very upset at the prospect of the mandatory bins coming, is leading the charge against it. And I understand the coalition has a policy on these purple-lidded bins. Joining me in the studio to discuss it is the leader of the opposition in the Legislative Council and the Shadow Minister for Local Government, Bev MacArthur. What are you going to do with these bins, Bev?
27: We're going to scrap them, Heidi. We're scrapping the fourth bin tax.
0: Gone?
27: Gone.
0: So the councils that have already got them, what will happen?
27: Well, they can continue to roll out their program. We're just not mandating it. So going to be a choice for councils if they're best placed to know how they can deliver waste recovery for their communities.
0: How many councils have you spoken to that are unhappy at the idea of them coming?
27: Well, Heidi, as a former councillor, I understand the pressures local government is on. And as the Shadow Minister for Local Government, I've travelled the length and breadth of Victoria, meeting with the almost all of the 79 councils in Victoria, but I talk to them all regularly, mayors and CEOs on top of that, and I don't think there's one issue that has bound them all together apart from the emergency services tax, Heidi, as the fourth bin. The vast majority are opposed to it, and 35 councils have signed up to oppose it.
0: There has been an amount of money that's been paid for this by taxpayers already, hasn't there?
27: There's a fraction been rolled out to councils, and it's not enough, and it will cost councils, therefore ratepayers, millions of dollars. I mean, Wyndham City Council estimated it cost $7.7 million in implementation costs, as you've spoken about the mayor of Geelong. I mean, they're absolutely adamant how bad it is. Going to cost them $8.6 million to implement it and $5.4 million a year. Now, this is a cost of living issue, Heidi, and they can spend this money far better in other ways. But we're just saying we're not mandating it. We're not going to be a dictator to local government. We're going to be a partner of local government.
0: Are the bins already made? Are there already is there a factory full of the purple lids sitting somewhere ready to be used, attached to bins and rolled out?
27: Well, councils have had to order them if they need them, and it is very expensive. But those that have them and have rolled out the program, one council told me they'll just repurpose the bins. They'll just change the lids. Some of their bins lids are past the use-by date, so they'll repurpose the lids. But some councils might continue to roll it out. That's their prerogative.
0: Yeah. Why were we ever mandating it?
27: Well, this government is a dictatorship, and no surprise, Heidi. Of course, they mandate lots of things.
0: But we didn't have a container deposit scheme then, so there was a purpose for it, right?
27: That's right. So they don't think things through properly, this government. And of course, we do have a container deposit scheme, and it is popular. And of course, around the world, there is container deposit scheme programs, and we'll, you know, review how we do that better as well.
0: Yeah, I see you'll expand the scheme, recover more. You'll identify opportunities to expand the scheme, recover more recyclable materials, deliver better outcomes. You're going to increase it? Will it go from 10 cents to 20 cents? I like to ask everybody can do with the container deposit scheme. This 10 to 20?
27: We have no plans to increase the cost of anything to Victorians. They're already paying enough. This is one of the 65 or more newer increased taxes, Heidi. Victorians do not need any more costs applied to them, courtesy of this government and with no real benefit.
0: How big a deal is this as an issue for people?
27: It's a very big issue. Hence the fact that the Shadow Minister of Environment has seen it, the need to actually say, well, they're no longer going to mandate it by July next year. I wonder why that is.
0: Do you think Labor? Yeah. Do you think Labor is going to just drop the mandate? Is that your feeling?
27: Well, they've said they're not having the date limit of next year.
0: So clearly they've
27: sniffed the wind, Heidi, and they've worked out this is an election issue.
0: No, they just say we're having conversations. I don't think they've committed to moving on that date just yet. Unless you've got other information.
27: They're in trouble, Heidi, all over the place. And this is just another area. If you've got councils up in arms over rolling out a program that they don't think is necessary, that their ratepayers can't afford to pay, and that they could spend their money way better and collect the waste way better than this particular exercise. Apart from that, in many areas especially in the inner areas of Melbourne, there is no room for a fourth bin. Many people tell me there's no room for a third bin, let alone a fourth bin. So it has not been thought through.
0: No, it has not. It hasn't really felt like common sense. It is 6:04. I must ask you a question about a colleague of yours in the upper house, Moira Deeming. There's a meeting happening in about an hour and a half that will disendorse her. Is that your understanding?
27: Look, I have every confidence in the state executive of the Liberal Party. That's a matter for them, not for me.
0: Will she be a loss for the Liberal Party?
27: That's a matter for the state executive, Heidi, and they'll work out what they need to do.
0: All right, Bev MacArthur, thanks for coming in.
27: It's a pleasure, Heidi.
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20: Hello, Dan from Transport Victoria. In Pakenham, a collision on the Prince's Freeway city-bound at Kooyarrup Road. One lane of traffic is being let through again now, but it's slow going from the Narnagoon interchange. Western Freeway, a collision outbound at Hopkins Road. 40-minute delays stretching all the way back onto the M80 Ring Road. Barkley Street, Footscray, closed both ways between French Street and Geelong Road for a police incident. You could use Droop Street or Buckley Street instead. And Kiaba, accident on Sunshine Avenue outbound before Big Street. Traffic barely moving from the M80 Ring Road.
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25: Until 6, this is Drive with Heidi Murphy.
0: Is there anyone in this state that likes that purple bin, finds it to be wildly helpful to their lives? I'm all ears, 133-693. Brett, good afternoon to you.
32: Hi, Jackie. Enjoy your show.
0: Great. My name's Heidi. Glad you. Hope you're still enjoying it, even though it's me.
32: I enjoy listening to you on Sunday mornings. How's that?
0: Sure.
32: And all the best of the wisdom teeth. Just a quick one. Follow up with the purple bins. We've had that put in where we are, and speaking to council, what they can do is monitor it. So if it looks like the bins isn't getting that much use, they might take the 3-monthly. But the other thing you probably need to follow up on is a lot of councils and shires are going to have to introduce, as mandated by the government, an organic bin, green waste bin.
0: Oh, yeah.
32: That's an additional. So you're going to have, well, we've got 3 at the moment. It's going to be another bin. And in some countries.
0: What's your 3 at the moment without the green waste?
32: We've got garbage.
0: Yeah.
32: Recycle.
0: Yeah.
32: And the purple bin is for the
0: grass. Oh, so you've got the purple already and now you're getting a green waste.
32: Yeah, so I think the council, I mean, they went early because I think there was a bit of a carrot from the government
0: there
32: at the time.
0: Financial.
32: Because it's going to be a significant cost. And that's the problem is to my understanding, a lot of councils don't actually know what or any assistance financial they're going to get from the state government.
0: No, because there was some. There was a pot of money and then it sort of went away. There's not an ongoing pot. You had to get in early with it. The 4 o'clock news is upon us.
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8: 15 degrees in Melbourne, cloud clearing tomorrow, a top of 16. It's 4 o'clock. Good afternoon, I'm Jordan Tunbridge. There's growing tension between the Allan government, the Education Union and teachers who are currently rallying against their own representatives in Melbourne's West. Christy Cooper explains.
10: Teachers have staged a shotgun rally in Brunswick to send a message to their own union. They'll vote no to the government's latest pay offer with or without union support.
11: We're going to come out on Thursday and strike because our kids' lives are at stake. Our lives are at stake. We can't keep working under these conditions.
10: The state government's offer includes a 28% pay rise over 4 years, but doesn't address pain points like ballooning class sizes. Union President Justin Mullally says he's frustrated the government didn't consult them before sharing the offer with teachers.
12: Going around the union directly to employees is, in our view, an anti-union move by a Labor government.
10: The Premier insists it's a good deal, urging teachers not to go ahead with Thursday's strike. Christy Cooper, Melbourne.
8: A Footscray school is in lockdown due to a police incident in the vicinity of Barclay Street. Officers are negotiating with a 44-year-old man in an abandoned building. They say there is no ongoing threat to the public. Mike Bush has spoken publicly this morning, 2 days after his key role in the arrest of an armed offender in Melbourne CBD. The Chief Commissioner jumped into action when he spotted two officers struggling to arrest an armed offender early on Wednesday morning. Victoria's top cop has also disclosed he confronted a shoplifter at a 7-Eleven a few weeks ago while off duty.
13: Yeah, I introduced myself as an off-duty police officer and the conversation goes somewhere like, well, there's two ways we can do this. The best way is that you just accompany me back and pay for it. And that person saw sense.
8: Telstra says customers impacted by last week's network outage can expect to receive compensation. A Senate inquiry into the incident is taking place in Canberra, which has revealed the outage was preventable. The telco says compensation will likely be determined on a case-by-case basis rather than a blanket payout. Inquiry Chair Sarah Hanson-Young has clashed with Telstra CEO Vicky Grady over how customers will be reimbursed.
14: Will the compensation be in cash or in credit?
15: It will vary. I would expect a majority of customers will be in credit, but that will vary depending on some of the organisations we're engaging with.
8: Smoking rates have dropped to an all-time low, with new data confirming less than 6% of Australian adults are still smoking daily. Vaping and e-cigarette rates have also dropped from 20% to 14% in young adults. In finance, the All Ordinary is down 71 points, one Australian dollar trading at 69.82 US cents.
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8: Richmond's Sam Lawler has got through training this morning and has now been cleared to return against Hawthorn on Sunday. It will be the former number one draft pick's first game since he injured his Achilles in round 7. Tasmania Devils CEO Brendan Gale has reiterated the club hopes to make an appointment for its inaugural senior coaching position within the next 10 weeks.
16: We set ourselves a timeline of having it resolved by the end of the season. Look, I don't want to confirm names and you know, the process of names. Clearly, I've been quite open. And in saying experience is really, really important and capability and a real want to do the job, it's going to be very challenging.
8: In golf, Minwoo Lee and Lucas Herbert, the best of the Aussies after the opening round of the British Open, 5 shots behind Jackson Suver. That's the latest news and sport.
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4: Hello, Dan Belling, Transport Victoria. On the Western Freeway, there's been a collision outbound at Hopkins Road, blocking a lane. 50-minute delays now stretching back onto the M80 Ring Road. In Pakenham, an accident, Princes Freeway, citybound at Kooyrup Road. One lane of traffic's being let through again, slow from soon after the Narnagoon interchange. Outbound on the Westgate Freeway, broken down car before Grieve Parade. Left lane closed in the inner express lanes. Barclay Street, Footscray closed both directions between French Street and Geelong Road for a police incident. You could use Droop Street or Buckley Street instead.
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20: Cloud clearing tomorrow, a sunny afternoon, top of 16 and overnight low 6. Sunday, mostly sunny 17. Monday, sunny 16. Tuesday, partly cloudy 16. Wednesday, shower or 2, 17. Thursday, a shower or 2, 13. On the bays, variable winds about 10 knots, waves to half a metre. It's 14 at Coldstream, 16 at Springvale in the city, 15 degrees. I'm Jordan Tunbridge on Melbourne's own 3AW.
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0: We will a chat about soup recipes, your best soup recipes with George Columbaris when he is in a little bit later. But I was just thinking about pets. What is your pet's obsession? The one thing that your pet is the most obsessed about, you know, a toy, an area of the house, a person, a mate at the park, a possum that haunts the neighbourhood, a ball. Mine is obsessed with the ball being thrown. She'd happily never stop. Pet obsessions, pet addictions, what is yours? And have you ever tried to break the addiction? Ever tried to break the pet's addiction? How'd it go? 133693. On the emails, drive@3aw.com.au, a lot of passion about the teacher pay deal. So where it stands at the moment, government this morning put out a better deal, improved it on the last one. Union is having a meeting this afternoon to try to figure out what to do with it, but the union's upset that the education department emailed directly to every teacher about it rather than go through the unions. And then there are elements within that union at the rank and file level who want vastly different things, who say if the union leadership comes out this afternoon and says, we like this new offer from the government, we should get on board it, there'll be even higher levels of tension and passion within the teaching ranks. From Braden, the teachers' union has always backed the Labor government and not the teachers. Hi, Heidi. From Anna, I'm a teacher, still teaching after 35 years. I love my profession and I will be voting no too. Perhaps Jacinta and Ben can find the missing $15 billion to meet our pay demands. And then from Tony, I'm so tired of these teachers. I acknowledge work-life balance is important for everyone. Teaching is a profession with responsibilities that extend beyond personal convenience. Increasingly, though, there seems to be an expectation from some that the job should be structured around individual lifestyle preferences rather than the needs of the students, of the schools, and of the broader community. Like many professions, teaching requires flexibility, commitment, and an understanding that the role exists primarily to serve those who depend on it. Achieving a healthy balance is important, but the profession cannot function effectively if personal lifestyle becomes the overriding priority. This is big from Tony. This is the only time I agree with this horrible state government. Thank you. Keep the emails coming. Keep the calls coming too. Joe, what did you want to say?
5: Hello, Heidi. I've been teaching for a very long time, about 46 years, and it seems to me that everybody seems to have an opinion on teachers and schools and whether they should go on strike, and many of those people don't even know schools and don't, you know, aside from perhaps having a student that goes to a school, are not teachers. What I think is really important to understand is that people in industry don't have to go on strike. They fight for their right to a wage increase depending on the nature of the job that changes. And I can tell you from my experience that the nature of being a teacher has changed enormously. I can only feel for very young teachers coming in. When I, as a very experienced teacher, I teach at VCE level, I teach year 12 classes, and I can tell you that the nature of what happens in schools has incredibly changed, and the stress that is there. A lot of my colleagues, you know, retire at a much younger age than normally people would retire because I can't do this anymore, they say, and they're very experienced. I mentor young teachers as well, you know, who are doing their teacher training, and I can't tell you how many of them come into the schools and then decide, no, I can't do this. This is way too hard. Let me tell you why it's hard. Because the nature of kids has changed and the nature of the profession has changed. The kind of administration work that we need to do that takes us away from kids. And also the nature of teaching itself. I mean, we now have such a huge range of kids in our classrooms. And yes, we have huge classes, and one of the fights is for smaller classes. And the reason we have these large classes is because we don't have the teachers.
0: Oh, Joe, your phone's starting to go a little bit funny. Sorry, keep going.
5: So I was saying that one of the reasons we have large classes is because we don't have enough teachers, but if we don't have enough teachers, it's because the profession is not attracting them.
0: So, Jo,
5: we need to look.
0: What happens here? What happens next? How does this get resolved to everyone's satisfaction?
5: Well, I think you need to attract young people into the profession, and you need to keep your experienced teachers because you're losing those as well. It's quite tragic to lose your very experienced staff because they're finding that it's such a stressful profession. I mean, we're meant to be psychologists, teachers, we're meant to be for the kids there, you know, after hours. I mean, these kids come, the world has a lot of social problems and these kids are bringing them to school. You know, marriage breakdowns, kids are coming to school unhappy. So we're dealing with a lot of these kinds of issues. So the, you know, even COVID and the lockdown, you know, the kids that we have in our classes are quite different. They come with different backgrounds. Some of them, you know, haven't learnt the very basics of what they're to learn. So the strike is really all about parity with the nature of the work and the way that it has changed and the demands that are made on teachers. You know, I have daughters who work in industry, and when their job changes and they have more responsibilities, they can go in and go, I should get $10,000 more, and they get it, just like that. You know, no strikes, nothing. They get it because somebody recognises their work. And so, this is what is happening out there.
0: But parity is a big, like, it's a big word. You need to quantify it. How do you quantify it? What number will satisfy?
5: What I'm saying
0: people?
5: is, If somebody was to sit down and actually look at the nature of what teachers are doing, and this is what teachers are trying to do through the unions,
0: yeah.
5: They're trying to get people to think about the nature of what it is that they're doing, you would see that the pay they're getting is really quite ludicrous, really.
0: Ludicrously small.
5: Yes, it is. I never used to take home work. You know, as an experienced teacher, I was able to manage my time at work. I can't do that anymore. I have to take my work home. I'm working every single night.
0: Is the offer of fewer meetings going to help with that?
5: I think everything works together. You know, yes, fewer meetings works, but I think people need to be rewarded. You know, like a journalist is rewarded for her expertise. An artist is rewarded for their expertise.
0: I know you just said we don't know your profession terribly well. You haven't walked a day in my shoes.
5: No. But what I'm saying is we're all in the same boat here, Jo. Yeah, but Heidi, what I'm saying is when we understand the nature of what people do,
0: yes.
5: then they can be rewarded for that. And I just feel that people don't understand the nature of what it is that teachers do.
0: Mm.
5: And, you know, that's where the unions are trying to go. And I think a wage increase is important. If you're going to get young people to join the profession, you're going to keep them. I can't tell you how many times first, second, third year teachers have sat in those desks and said, I'm quitting. That's it. I've had enough. I can't do this. This is so stressful. You know, it's an incredibly difficult profession now. And I can say that because I've been in it for so long. It was never like that. Never. That's my opinion. So I don't go either way, you know, should they be striking, should they not? But if that's the only way that they're going to get some recognition and financial remuneration for the kind of work that they do, then I think teachers deserve it, Heidi.
0: All right. Jo, thank you. We'll see. We'll see if people agree with you. I know nobody really knows anybody else's profession terribly well if they haven't worked in it, but you make a lot of strong points and I very much admire your passion. And as you say, you've been doing it for 46 years. You certainly have a strong experience of it and some very clear ideas on what needs to be done. I appreciate your call. Thanks for holding on. Someone else who's been holding on is the Associate Professor from the ANU's National Centre for Epidemiology and Population Health, Associate Professor Raglan Maddox. I wanted to talk about these new figures that emerged today from the National Drug Strategy Household Survey showing the daily smoking rate's fallen to a record low of just 5.6%. among Australians aged 14 and over. Health experts are celebrating the results, but there's growing concerns about the rise of illicit tobacco, the rise of illegal vapes, and there's some growing uncertainty around whether the figures are accurate. Associate Professor Raglan Maddox, thank you for your time this afternoon.
6: Well, thanks for having me, Heidi.
0: How significant are these figures to your mind?
6: Look, it's a remarkable effort. I think it reflects realistically decades of hard work and everyday Australians making quit attempts and not taking up a product that is highly addictive. For anyone who's had a quit attempt, we know how hard it is to quit smoking, to quit vaping and nicotine products. And so it really is a celebration of them for sticking with it, for making quit attempts and then staying quit.
0: Is the decline real?
6: Sorry, say that again.
0: Is the decline real?
6: Yeah, look, we're seeing pretty consistent evidence across the country. This is probably the largest national survey, but we've seen some consistent evidence from states and territories. We also know that it is quite a complex market. We know that nicotine products are also being made available. We've seen recent reforms over the last couple of years change the market, and in particular, and just listening to the conversation that you've been having with teachers, one of those changes has been around e-cigarettes, vaping products and pouches, and the reforms that have gone along with them. So one of the really encouraging things we've seen is
7: the decline in e-cigarette or vaping use, particularly among young people. So as we've seen that decline and plateau amongst youth and young people, I think there's a lot to celebrate.
0: I guess the big issue, the big question would be for people, say, in Victoria, where we regularly have firebombings of tobacco shops, is if there's no market for it, why is it so lucrative? Why is there such a battle for control over parts of it that venues are firebombed?
7: Yeah, it's also one of those products that is very lucrative. We've known that smoking kills for over 75 years. We've seen evidence of lung cancer and that causation of diabetes, so on and so forth. It causes a number of cancers. We know the majority of people who smoke want to quit and wish they never took it up, and yet we continue to see stores pop up everywhere.
0: Yeah, but if only 5% of people are smoking, then what... Why the stores keep popping up? Why is there a market?
7: That's right, because it's so lucrative.
0: Yeah, but there still has to be people buying it, doesn't it? Don't they?
7: Yeah, so there's about 5.6% based on the most recent data, as we've seen come out today. And it is highly profitable. We're talking about an industry that continues to make $1 billion a year after tax in Australia. So it is highly lucrative. We know that there's a reason the industry continues to try and recruit youth and young people. They continue to evolve and generate new products, vaping products, pouches, gummies, things like this, because they know there's profit to be had. If you can hook someone at a young age to something that is a lifelong addiction, then you have a customer for life. And so that's why today is such a celebration of everyday Australians that want to live long, healthy, prosperous lives, and they continue to make those quit attempts, fight nicotine addiction, and continue to thrive.
0: Yeah, I guess, but I still just come back to the point of it. I understand it's lucrative. I understand that there's certainly battles for control of various parts of it, but that means there is a customer base buying. How can it only be 5% of Australians walking into those stores?
7: Sorry, say that again.
0: How can there be only 5% of Australians walking into those stores?
7: You've got to remember that, you know, in 1970 we had 40% of the population smoking. Australia's population continues to grow, and so when we talk about 5.6%, we still know 2 out of 3 people who smoke will die.

0: catch up. We've seen recent changes in terms of national licensing, or licensing now being in every state and territory, Victoria being a recent adopter. But we know that enforcement is really important. We know that quit supports are really important. We continue to hear from people that there needs to be wraparound supports. We know there's a quit line, speak to your local GP, health practitioner around. Are there any supports to help you to quit? Are there NRT, is there patches on the PBS, things like that. So we know it's hard, but we also know there is support in every community.
1: Thank you very much for your time this afternoon.
0: Appreciate your time.
1: Associate Professor Raglan Maddox there from the ANU's National Centre for Epidemiology and Population Health. He's also from the Public Health Association of Australia. You believe the numbers? 5.6%. Have you recently quit smoking, or are you trying to quit smoking? Trying vaping, or trying to quit vaping? 133693.
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3: Hello, Dan Belling, Transport Victoria. Western Freeway collision outbound at Hopkins Road with 55-minute delays stretching all the way back onto the M80 Ring Road. If you're heading home to Melton, you might want to consider the Calder Freeway and the Melton Highway instead. In Pakenham, all done now on the Princes Freeway. City-bound lanes reopened to Kooyrup Road after an earlier accident. In Footscray, Barkley Street's been reopened both ways between French Street and Geelong Road after an earlier police incident. And Glen Waverley, watch out for a collision on High Street Road to the west of Springvale Road. That's in the right lane both directions.
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8: 26 minutes past four. 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
9: Yeah, hi Heidi. On the South Kibbe Highway, outbound from Dandenong, in the left-hand lane, there's a broken-down truck just before Waterview Close.

0: Okay, causing much traffic?
1: Chaos.
0: 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Well, not the traffic chaos. 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
0: Time to check in now with Charlie Brown. What's on the Life and Technology show tomorrow, Charlie?
4: Hello, Heidi. I thought we'd talk a bit tomorrow about whole home audio, the ability to get audio all through your home, which you've been able to do for a little while. But this month, there's a bunch of brands that are dropping new speakers that connect together. So they will play the same music or stream the same radio station, for example, all over your house, wherever you put the speakers. But the speakers don't cost many, many hundreds of dollars to purchase and install. And they're really, really easy to set up. And I think that, look, if you want to, I don't know, if you've got your footy playing and you want to take that with you to the outside barbecue area, you should be able to take the sound of the footy with you when you go. And it shouldn't cost you $500-$600 for that speaker. Hmm. The good news is this month, that's all going to change, and we're going to bring that to listeners tomorrow on the program.
0: Right, fantastic. Charlie Brown, thank you. Life and Technology tomorrow morning with Darren James. Edo, g'day, Edo.
5: Yes, as you hang on, so many subjects roll by.
0: Yes.
5: I was thinking about the teachers, though. There has been a lot of stuff loaded onto the teachers over the years. But you can say the same about the police. They're doing a lot more stuff now with domestic violence and all the rest of it.
0: Yeah.
5: And the same with the firemen. When the old days of a policeman going around with a truncheon and the whistle are over, you know. So I guess everybody's got an argument that way, really.
0: Yeah, they do. Absolutely. Everybody does have an argument that way, and it depends entirely on your perspective and where you are with it, which is whether we've all got massive union numbers behind us to take to the streets to make a difference there.
5: Yeah, that's the point.
0: Now, have you got a purple bin, Edo?
5: Well, I'm with the fabulous Shire of whatever it is, Moreland here. And,
0: Marybeck now?
5: Yeah, Marybeck. Yeah. They like us to have the purple bottle bin.
0: Yes.
5: But when you've got a very narrow, nearly the size of a garage, single-fronted, Victorian place with the red brick and the veranda, the four bins look pretty monstrous on the veranda. So I said I'd only take the purple one with the bottles if they can supply some wallpaper that I could put over the purple bin and make it look like red bricks that would blend in with the veranda.
0: Oh, that's beautiful. And did they?
5: Not yet. And I'm also sick of them going around in their garbage trucks playing the Marybeck song all the time.
0: What's the Marybeck song?
5: Well, I thought you'd never ask. Mary, Marybeck, Marybeck, Marybeck for me and you. I mean, you get sick of hearing that every rubbish day, you know.
0: Edo, thank you. I didn't realise there was a song that's played by the rubbish trucks as they make their way around. Thank you very much for listening. Liz. G'day, Liz.
6: Out of that, and I bought a collie.
0: Oh, yes. Addicted to something?
6: Yeah. It's just he's addicted to TV.
0: Yes. What sort of TV? News? Rubbish TV? What's he watching?
6: I like watching 8 out of 10 Cats and Cut Fever. And I've got to put a ball in his mouth, otherwise he starts attacking the TV.
0: What? Does he think they're real?
6: I don't know. He just goes berserk, and it's got slag marks all over the TV and bite marks. So I had to kind of put things in front of the TV to protect it.
0: Oh dear!
6: A table in front of it. Yeah.
0: All right. And have you ever found any way to change behaviourally? Tried any tactics?
6: No, not really. No, he's very I'm not very good like that. I'm a former teacher, actually. I couldn't control the kids, so I can't even control the dog.
0: Liz, thank you. What's your pet obsessed with? Maybe a toy, maybe the television, an area of the house, a possum, a ball. Mine is 100% hooked on playing ball. If there was a never-ending game of throw the ball or kick the ball while she goes and gets it and brings it back to you, that would be the most beautiful day in her life. There's been a massive study done overseas that's concluded about 3% of dogs can be described as ball junkies. So obsessed with their favourite toys that they ignore food, exhaustion, pain and their owner. Their owner's fervent attempts to distract them. Parted from the toys, they show signs of withdrawal like distress. 3% figures is a study done by the University of Bern. What's your pet addicted to, obsessed with. 133 693. 29 minutes to 5, a man obsessed with the news. Jordan Tunbridge, what's happening in the headlines?
1: Heidi, like your dog, my pet Otis is a tennis ball junkie.
0: Yeah, I'm surprised it's only 3% of dogs completely obsessed with them, but yeah.
1: But weirdly, he only drops his ball for females.
0: Really?
1: If I'm out throwing the tennis ball, I've got one in me,
0: yeah,
1: and then we're back home. But if my partner's there, he happily drops it for her.
0: Oh, what? If you throw it, he'll just run and run and run with it,
1: he'll
0: but
1: bring
0: not
1: it
0: bring
1: back.
0: It back to you.
1: He'll bring it back, but he won't let go of it. He'll just sit there and, no, you're not getting it.
0: Who's the alpha dog here?
1: Oh, good question. Definitely not me.
0: All right, what's in the news?
1: In the news, an arrest has been made over the movements of police killer Desi Freeman, 58-year-old New South Wales woman, taken into custody in the Bairnsdale area. It comes after Freeman spent 7 months on the run after killing two police officers in Porepunkah. So this arrest over the movements of Desi.
0: Okay.
1: Purple lid bins will not be mandated for councils in Melbourne if the coalition is elected in November. We're going through the interview you had with a very passionate Bev MacArthur on this issue.
0: I said to her, why did they do it? Because they're a dictatorship.
1: Yes.
0: All right. She's passionate, all right? She's passionate, Bev.
1: Definitely. And a Footscray school placed into lockdown earlier this afternoon as police negotiated with a man an abandoned building in the Barclay Street precinct. Telstra says customers impacted by last week's network outage can expect to receive compensation. The telco suggesting it will likely be determined on a case-by-case basis rather than a blanket payout.
0: Yeah, I think they said they've had about 8,000 claims so far, paid many of them with credit, but I think it's only added up to about $100,000 in credit.
1: Interesting.
0: For things so far. That's not the bigger claims. That's just some of the quick get something back out to people.
1: Okay. See where that one goes. And in sport, Tasmania Devils expect to appoint their first senior coach within 10 weeks.
0: I wonder who.
1: Yeah.
0: All right. Jordan Tunbridge, thank you. Back with the news at 5. Your drive time tips, always welcome. 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Come to Sheen for the right repair advice. Call 1300-REPAIR. Now, coming up, what is your number one travel experience? What would you travel the world looking to do? That one thing on your bucket list that you would absolutely love to do, you know, a great place to scuba dive, or you go traveling for a festival or for a meal or for a climb through something exotic. 133 693. Let me know.
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9: Hello, Dan Delling, Transport Victoria. Dandenong South, our truck's broken down on the South Gippsland Highway outbound after Greens Road. It's blocking the left lane, so just the one lane getting through. Half-hour delay stretching onto the Dandenong Bypass. If you can get across to the South Gippsland Freeway, it's a much better option. Western Freeway working to clear an accident outbound at Hopkins Road. 40-minute delays back to the M80 Ring Road. Call the freeway. Car's broken down on the Keilor Park Drive outbound exit. It's in the middle lane. And the Monash Freeway stop start out down Wellington Road to the South Gippsland Freeway. Broken down truck in the emergency lane at Stud Road.
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1: Now, at this time, every fortnight, we are joined by a member of the Luxury Escapes team with some tips and tricks and offers of travel. 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Sir, how are you today?
2: I'm very well. How are you?
1: I'm all right, thank you. We're having a chat today about the best travel experiences, things you would travel for. What's the most exotic thing you could think to go travelling for, Tom?
2: Well, we were just talking off there about I'm going to Ireland for a wedding in a couple of weeks' time, 3 weeks today. And I think destination weddings are something, there's something quite attractive about them. Whether that's the most attractive thing, I don't know. Like, if I think looking out the window here now in Melbourne where it's cold, it's been pretty miserable all week. If you were to say to me, do you want to go to the Maldives for 5 nights, sit by the pool, your own private pool, with someone bringing you cocktails every hour on the hour, then that would be pretty attractive to me.
1: That would be an incredibly attractive travel opportunity. 133-693, what exotic things would you absolutely go travelling for? We raise it because, of course, you've come in with, I assume, quite a number of wonderful travel experiences to pitch to us.
2: Yeah, so what's great about Luxury Escapes in the month of July is it's our loyalty month. So our loyalty program, which is called Society, which offers a whole heap of amazing benefits throughout the month of July, we basically turbocharge it.
1: Oh,
2: so
1: wow.
2: We're talking triple points on experiences, a whole heap of benefits thrown in there. So if you're a Society member, you get a stack of perks already. And it's probably, for listeners at home, it's comparable to, say, a Qantas frequent flyer or a Virgin Velocity, where you earn certain things with certain status, and that might afford you benefits like lounge access, perks, discounts, etc. So throughout July, it's Society Month, and we're talking about, you know, where would we want to get away to? Let's go local first and foremost,
1: okay.
2: Somewhere like the Intercontinental in Sydney, in Coogee Beach. So
1: lovely.
2: Great hotel, formerly the Crown Plaza. They spent a couple of million renovating it. We've got a great offer there, which includes it's two nights from $899 with savings of up to 51%. And during this month, you'll earn an additional 2,400 Society points.
1: Oh, yeah.
2: Just to sweeten things up a
1: and
2: little
1: you're
2: bit.
1: Trying to get up to, what is it, silver membership? Is that the...
2: So this, there's, yeah, we start at bronze, and you've got silver, gold, and platinum, and same with Qantas and Virgin. The further you get up that loyalty ladder, the more perks that come with that. So it's a really interesting program. It's still relatively new. You know, it's only been in inception about 2 years now.
1: Yeah.
2: But, I, you know, if I think of myself, I'm a loyalty is something I love, whether it's everyday rewards at Woolies, whether it's Qantas, whether it's Virgin. I think it's something that once you align yourself to a brand, you can reap the rewards and the benefits. And who doesn't love them when we're going on holiday?
1: Yeah, and Sydney's probably a little bit warmer than here right now, isn't it? Could you be lovely?
2: Yeah, it is. It's beautiful. And that hotel, since they've renovated it, it's really good. So it's now an Intercontinental. So, you know, we've got a great Intercontinental here right in the middle of Melbourne. We've got one down at the peninsula at Sorrento. But they do great hotels all around the world, whether it's Bali, whether it's the Maldives, Thailand. You can't go wrong there. But we also mentioned the Maldives. So throughout July with Society, you've actually got the ability to use your Society points to fund your holidays. So stick the credit card away and use your Society points. So with our direct flights from Melbourne to Male, which we've spoken about many times on air previously, first time that's ever happened in Australian aviation history, you can fly return direct to the Maldives for only 120,000 points.
1: Points, not dollars.
2: Yeah, points. And, you know, what's great about that is we've taken what was a 17, 18-hour trek to get to the Maldives, worth it when you get there,
1: yeah.
2: But now that's only 10 hours. So leaving Melbourne on a Monday evening, land Tuesday morning, and within an hour, you could be poolside with a cocktail, with your book, forgetting about the world.
1: For no dollars right now.
2: So if you've got the points,
1: yeah.
2: You can use them. Because it's one thing accruing all these points, and, you know, we've probably got listeners on air now who are thinking, oh, I've got X amount of points on my credit card and this. One thing we've really tried to do with the program is make it super user-friendly, so you can use those points to offset the cost of your holiday.
1: Because that can be one of the things with a lot of those loyalty programs. You get all those points and then it's hard to use, or the sort of set of circumstances are so limited within which you can that it has to be this time of the year, or this particular element of it can be, it's incredibly hard to use at the end.
2: 100%. And that's one thing we're really trying to make a point of difference with society, is that ability to use your points once you've got them.
1: All right, 133693. What's been the best experience you've had while travelling? Maybe an unforgettable hotel like the Intercontinental, a local festival, an unforgettable meal somewhere, an experience that completely took your breath away. 133693. We'll be back with more from Luxury Escapes in a moment.
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3: Hello, Dan from Transport Victoria. Dandenong South, a truck's broken down in the left lane of the South Gippsland Highway outbound soon after Greens Road. One lane's getting through, half-hour crawl off the Dandenong Bypass. If you can get across to the South Gippsland Freeway, it's a much better option. Western Freeway, 45-minute crawl outbound from the Ring Road to an accident after Hopkins Road. Greensboro bound, M80 Ring Road, broken down car just after the exit for the Western Freeway. That's got the right lane closed. And Monash Freeway, busy run out of town from Wellington Road to the South Gippsland Freeway. Broken down truck at Stud Road.
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4: We are talking luxury escapes with Tom McMenemy. We are talking some phenomenal experiences. What have you done while travelling? What experience have you gone to a particular venue or to a particular either country or site for? 133-693. We will run through some more offers shortly, but Sandy's called in. What did you want to say, Sandy?
5: Hi, Tom, you had me at hello when you said cocktails by the pool on every hour.
6: Perfect.
5: I'm a solo traveller, looking at going to a warm island somewhere where I can do snorkeling and experience a lot of the local culture. And I really would love something that's kind of all-inclusive or at least includes a few tours and things that are arranged, because I am travelling on my own.
6: Yeah, thank you. Thanks for calling, Sandy. And I think solo travel is really interesting because it's something we've really started to look and target of late, because a lot of the deals you'll see on Luxury Escapes are based on two adults. Now, you're traveling by yourself, Sandy, so the idea is, well, it should be either slightly cheaper or I should be getting twice the inclusions because I'm the only person using those inclusions, right? So what you'll start to see on the website now is you've got the ability to search based on one adult, and what that will do is it will present a number of different options that are essentially perfect for what you're talking on, what you're looking for, Sandy. So you've mentioned Ireland there, we're wanting a bit of all-inclusive, you want to go snorkeling. So the Maldives is the one that jumps out at me, a little bit further from home, but that will tick all of those boxes. Something slightly closer to home, yes, it's an island. Bali's not known for its snorkeling around Nusa Dua, but we've got the Sofitel Nusa Dua there at the moment, which is a great package, a great brand, and we do have solo options on this. So I think the typical package is $2,000 based on two adults, and if you're a solo traveller, it's $1,799, and you still get all the same inclusions. So curated for someone like yourself, Sandy, who is travelling solo, but it still makes sure you get all of the benefits, the massages, the meals, the cocktails, everything that you need in your holiday.
4: Yeah, all right. I hope that helps, Sandy. Yeah, would it be a growing area, or would it be an area that's already existed and companies haven't necessarily targeted so much solo travellers?
6: Solo travellers have been around for a long time, right? It's just something that has never really been, I'd assume for a lot of brands, a major focus. And we were getting feedback from our members. It's like, well, these packages for two adults are great, or two adults and two kids, but I'm travelling on my by myself.
4: And I really want cocktails hour by the hour by the beach, by the pool. Yeah.
6: That's the dream. Beach, pool, wherever it be, just make sure the cocktails are on the hour, right? So it's something that's become a focus for probably the last 6 to 12 months now.
4: Yep.
6: So it's about the team, when they're in destination meeting with these hotels, not just curating the packages based on two adults. There's also a demand there for people who are traveling by themselves, like Sandy is.
4: Okay. So that's the Sofitel you've got a deal for a wider group of people as well?
6: Yeah, so the Sofitel is whether you're a solo traveller like Sandy, whether you're a couple, or, you know, let's say me and Christy and the boys, we're travelling over to Bali. This is a great option for families as well. It's a beautiful beachfront resort, great restaurants, and, you know, set on Nusa Dua, so you're only 20 minutes from the airport. For me, this is that type of property where you can just go. It's sort of set and forget, just, you know, chill by the pool, very safe. You actually don't need to leave the hotel. It's a true flop and drop.
4: Flop and drop. All right. 133693. What's been the most amazing travel experience you have ever had? Oh, Sophie, what did you want to say?
7: Hi. I just got back from an amazing place called Alawita Mentawai. It was the Alawita Resort. It's just in West Sumatra, and you've got to go to Padang, and then catch a ferry for 4 hours, and then you've only got to take like a little speedboat to the island, and there's only 10 bungalows. There's
6: amazing.
7: No
6: beautiful, yeah.
7: No shops, nothing. It's just totally, totally amazing. I did snorkeling in the paddle boarding in the mangrove, surfed. You can go for amazing bushwalks. It was just amazing.
4: Sounds like an amazing little holiday. Great travel experience. Sophie, thank you for calling through. 133693, what's been the thing you have travelled for? Is it the snorkeling? Is it the unforgettable meal? Is it the incredible hotel? Is it the pandas in China?
6: It could well be, you know, because when we're talking about Society Month as well, the triple points is not just only applicable to hotels, to flights, etc. It's also applicable to experiences. Now, that might be something like going whale watching on the Gold Coast. It might be going up Eureka Tower here in Melbourne, or going down to Phillip Island and seeing the penguins, which is the perfect weather for it.
4: dress warmly. Dress, take a puffer.
6: Yeah, absolutely. The triple points applies to all of that as well. So a heap of different experiences there, because as Sophie was saying, when you're in a resort or when you're in a destination, tapping into some of those local experiences, and particularly whether it's cultural or a snorkeling trip or whatever, can really elevate your holiday.
4: All right, and there really is some pandas in China we can go see?
6: There is pandas you can go and see in China, so that makes a great experience. Something very, very unique. So if you happen to find yourself in China, going and seeing the pandas is one thing I'd put on the list.
4: All right, and I think you've got an offer around Japan.
6: Yeah, so, this is a ski-based offer. So this is a stunning property called Lotte Arai.
4: Is this ski time now?
6: Ski time in Japan is sort of the back end of the year.
4: Oh, so, yeah. book it now for
6: travel January, February, March. This is a ski-in, ski-out property. So you literally get on the lifts from the hotel and you ski in and you ski out of the hotel. So this is a beautiful hotel. Whenever we work with them, it goes really, really well. It's a 5-night deal. It includes your lift passes and a whole heap of other things. I think this is a great hotel as well. If you've never skied before, it's one of those resorts where it's a really safe place to go and do it.
4: What if you're just terrible at skiing?
6: You can also go there. You can be terrible at skiing wherever you want to go in the world. And it's 5 nights for $1,999. Now, if anyone's seen prices for Mount Buller of late.
4: Oh, yeah.
6: That is not cheap. So this is a great option to go overseas. You know, Japan's on everyone's bucket list at the moment.
4: Yeah.
6: So there's great direct airfare, options available as well. And, something, a little bit different.
4: That's one of the things when you find great deals like this, to go overseas and do something and then add the airfares on top of it. And it's still cheaper than doing something locally. You're like, what is happening?
6: This is it. And, you know, you can give the team at Luxury Escapes a call. 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
4: Tom McMenemy, thank you for coming in.
6: Thank you so much.
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8: Hello, Dan Belling, Transport Victoria. Collision on the Western Freeway outbound at Hopkins Road. 1 hour queue of traffic. It's all the way back onto the M80 Ring Road. It's very slow going. If you're heading home to Melton, you might want to consider the call of Freeway and Melton Highway. M80 Ring Road, Greensboro bound, broken down car at the exit for the Western Freeway. That's got the right lane closed. Dandenong South, a truck's rolled the stop on the South Gippsland Highway outbound after Greens Road. Half-hour delays back to the Dandenong Bypass. And the Monash Freeway busy outbound from Wellington Road. Broken down truck at Stud Road. Left lane closed.
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4: To 1 minute to 1 minute to 5. Hey, Joe. Hello, Joe.
22: Hello.
4: Hello.
22: Oh, hi. How are you doing?
4: Yeah, good. How are you?
22: Good, thank you. I just wanted to say myself and my wife just came back from Khao Lak, which is in Phuket, with a luxury escapes package.
4: Yeah.
22: Absolutely awesome. Would love to book it every year, reoccurring. I'm not sure how we go about doing that, but all-inclusive, massage every day, one-hour free-flow drinks every day, and two meals included every day. And it was the most peaceful resort ever.
4: All right. Well, did you get some society points out of it as well?
22: No, not even sure what that is.
4: All right, well, jump on board the Luxury Escapes website. You'll be able to find out all about it there. That's where you, it's a loyalty program with Luxury Escapes where you can earn some extra points and put it towards more of your travel. I don't know if you can put a recurring booking in. We'll give Tom a call and ask him. Coming up to the 5 o'clock news, after the news, let's run through some of the news of the week. We can talk about 110K zones. Oh, I tell you what I have to do. Play you Mike Bush recounting his story. This was the lead story yesterday for ages. Hear from Mike Bush how his arrest unfolded on Wednesday.
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24: 14 degrees in Melbourne, mostly sunny tomorrow, a top of 15. It's 5 o'clock. Good afternoon, I'm Jordan Tunbridge. An arrest has been made over the movements of police killer Desi Freeman. Alex Riddell reports.
25: Victorian detectives have arrested a 58-year-old New South Wales woman in the Bairnsdale area this morning as part of an ongoing investigation into the movements of Desi Freeman. The woman will now be interviewed by police. It comes after Freeman evaded authorities after he shot and killed two police officers in Victoria's High Country last year. He was on the run for 7 months as a fugitive and was then shot and killed at a property in March this year. Task Force Summit continues to investigate the movements of Freeman and who may have assisted him during his time on the run. Alex Riddell reporting.
24: It's looking all but certain the highly secretive anti-corruption report dubbed Operation Richmond
0: will be made public within just days. The United Firefighters Union lost a Supreme Court fight to keep the report details a secret, but IBAC had to wait 2 weeks in case they appealed. That deadline officially closed an hour ago. Both IBAC and the Supreme Court have confirmed they're not aware of any appeal being lodged, so they'll prepare to table the report in Parliament as soon as they can. The investigation involved allegations of corrupt conduct during enterprise bargaining between the UFU, the CFA and the Andrews government. Purple lid bins will not be mandated for Melbourne councils if the coalition is elected in November. More than 50 Victorian councils are refusing to adopt the fourth bin for recycling glass. The opposition's Bev MacArthur telling Heidi Murphy it's a terrible idea.
4: What are you going to do with these bins, Bev?
1: We're going to scrap them. We're scrapping the fourth bin tax.
4: The councils that have already got them, what will happen?
1: Well, they can continue to roll out their program. We're just not mandating it. So it's going to be a choice for councils. Their best place to know how they can deliver waste recovery for their communities.
0: The Victorian Liberal Party will meet this afternoon where they are expected to dump Moira Deeming as a candidate at the November state election. The Supreme Court of Victoria announced yesterday Mrs. Deeming abandoned legal action restraining it from disendorsing her. Gold Coast coach Damien Hardwick has labelled the actions of two of his players going into a disabled toilet as disrespectful and inappropriate. It comes after a video circulated online during the week of Jamari Ugle-Hagan and Mac Andrew walking out of the disabled toilet during the State of Origin decider at Suncorp Stadium. Hardwick says he has spoken to both players.
2: We asked the players, you know, what their response was and believe what they said. So at the end of the day, it's one of those situations we spoke about. It's not a great look using the disabled toilet. We spoke about that. It's disrespectful to the accessible people that need it. Two men walked into a disabled toilet. That's inappropriate.
0: Checking finance. One Australian dollar trading at 69.82 US cents.
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0: Darcy Parrish has been omitted from the Bombers' side for their upcoming clash against GWS on Sunday. Meantime, Richmond coach Adam Uze says Sam Lawler will play managed minutes when he returns from injury against Hawthorn on Sunday.
6: Yeah, it's pretty exciting for our footy club and the boys are up and about this morning. And he's done a power of work, so we're looking forward to getting him in there. To have him back out there for the remainder of the year will be really important for us.
0: Western Bulldogs veteran Adam Treloar has suffered another calf injury, this time during a training session at Mission Oval. The 33-year-old has played just 5 games this season due to a series of soft tissue issue injuries. That's the latest news and sport.
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8: Hello, Dan Belling, Transport Victoria on the west. Western Freeway to 1 hour crawl outbound from the M80 Ring Road to an accident just after Hopkins Road. And the queue of traffic is now affecting Ballarat Road, queuing back past Station Road trying to get onto the freeway. If you're heading to Melton, consider the Melton Highway instead. M80 Ring Road, Greensboro bound, car broken down at the exit for the Western Freeway. The right lane's closed there. A truck broken down, Monash Freeway outbound at Stud Road, left lane closed. And Dandenong South has a truck stopped on the South Gippsland Highway outbound before Pound Road, blocking the left lane.
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9: National Pies. 3AW Melbourne weather, thanks to the White Glove Mover. 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
10: Mostly sunny tomorrow, top of 15 and overnight low 5. Sunday, mostly sunny 17. Monday, mostly sunny 16. Tuesday, partly cloudy 16. Wednesday, showers increasing 17. And Thursday, possible shower 14. On the bays, variable winds about 10 knots, waves to half a metre. It's 13 at Laverton, 13 at Seaford. In the city, 14 degrees. I'm Jordan Tunbridge on Melbourne's own 3AW.
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4: Into the final hour of the program for the day, and in fact for the week, Jackie Felgate is back with you on Monday. To round out the program today, I thought we'd run through some of the things that we've covered across this week, some of the issues that are still up in the air right now, including the teachers' pay offer this morning, the Premier. The Deputy Premier announced a new deal for teachers, a new offer for teachers that was being made. Education Union is meeting this afternoon to discuss it. Elements of the education system more broadly have already said, nope, it is nowhere near enough, and the strike will proceed as was going to happen. We'll keep tabs on that, let you know if there's any update between now and 6 o'clock. Some emails coming in on advice for what to do with my time after my wisdom teeth operation tomorrow. From Matthew, a few for Heidi to watch. They're great. Secret Service, British TV series on Stan. Your Friends and Neighbours, Apple TV times two series. I haven't watched either of those, Matthew, so thank you for the advice. And an email here from Katrina. Some ideas or house rules to consider. One, advise your family that as of tomorrow, you will become the queen of the TV remote. Katrina, you seem to think I'm not already the queen of the TV remote. Who controls the TV remote at your place? 133693. Queen of the TV remote and my playlist recommendations will take precedence over any other person in the household till my recovery is complete. Book a restaurant for 4 to 6 weeks from today's date. That is great advice. Have your favourite candles or scents at close reach. Good. Handful of your favourite magazines or books to peruse when you're unable to sleep. Get some bandage netting or that soft material stretching headbands from the chemist so you can pack little refreezable ice packs around your jaw for the swelling. Oh, yeah. Will they give me those at hospital or do I need to get those maybe from the chemist? I don't really know. And tip number six from Katrina. Essential to purchase an A4 whiteboard and markers, including a red marker, when you want to shout an instruction, insult, or I could just text them. I'll just text the children with messages when I need things. Thank you very much. Go well, Heidi. Your 3AW listeners are thinking of you and wishing you a speedy recovery. Does remind me, we will be speaking to George Colombaris before the end of the program today. He's got some soup advice, some soup tips, since I can only eat mushy things for the rest of the next couple of days at least. One of the stories of the day today, ancient Greek as a subject at school. There cannot have been many students in ancient Greek, surely. Some Xavier parents are said to be furious that the school's looking to end the class. They're going to fight it. I wish them well with their arguments. Makes me wonder what you have that sort of passion about for something ancient. What's the subject you know absolutely everything about? What's the thing you nerd out on? Useless information, or perhaps in your mind, very useful information. You know, Tony Moclair, it's easy. Planes. Grubby, his lunchtime guest today. Model trains. Star Wars, I'd No way lot. I keep it hidden from most of you most of the time, but my family knows. What's the useful bit of information that you know? The useful, the subject that you know everything about? The thing that you nerd out on the most? 133 693, because quite seriously, there are some parents quite anxious for their children to continue being able to study ancient Greek. Ancient Greek. 133 693. Emails open, of course. drive@3aw.com.au. Now, this morning, before I came in here to do some work for today's program, I went to a media conference at the Police Academy at Glen Waverley. The Premier was there, Police Minister was there, the Police Commissioner was there, all there to talk about new regional police academies. There's one in Mildura. The next one's coming for Gippsland. There may well be more to come, maybe in the southwest, perhaps. The idea is to have a local squad, locally recruited, locally trained, then deployed locally, all to try to boost the ranks and fill the vacancies. Now, that announcement went well enough. That part of the announcement went well enough. And then things got a little awkward, all to do with the Premier's fairly constant refrain that anyone with information about corruption or organised crime on the big bill should go to police. Anyone with information, go to police. Even though for 2 years now it has been abundantly clear that police do not have the powers to look into everything that's come before them. Having Jacinta Allen and Mike Bush standing there together seemed the perfect time to ask the Chief, does he have all of the powers he needs? Are they working with one hand tied behind their backs on this? And the short answer to that question is, yep. That's what he said. As the Premier stood to one side watching on, are they working with one hand tied behind their backs on this because they don't have all of the legislative powers they need? The short answer, yep. He was asked what exactly the powers are. Here's some of what he said.
13: There are various, and we're very happy to provide the detail at some point. They focus on unexplained wealth, more powers to track money, to intercept communications, etc., etc.
4: So he's clearly got a number of ideas in mind. And he went on to say, we are talking plenty about it. There is constant dialogue, constant chat, constant meetings with the government, constant conversations. You wouldn't quite say how long those constant conversations, but at a guess, they have been going on for quite some length of time. Constant chat is great, but where's the constant action on it? After we asked a series of questions of the Chief Commissioner, we asked Jacinta Allen what was her side of those conversations, because Mike Bush was sounding confident that changes may be on the way, or that he's at least getting an audience when he goes in to suggest these changes. Here's what the Premier said.
14: So as the Chief Commissioner has just indicated, the government is in constant dialogue with the Chief and Victoria Police about supporting it with the tools and powers it needs to go after crime in all of its form, and that includes organised crime.
4: Yeah, so constant dialogue, constant chat, but where is the action? If there is new legislation needed, clearly there is, but if there's new legislation needed, write it, bring it to Parliament urgently. Now, the Premier bristled when asked why the delay. That's not how she'd characterise it, she said. I don't see that there's any other way to characterise it. And then she had four or five chances to say, yep, we'll move urgently. We'll make room in the legislative agenda in the final couple of sitting weeks that are left of this Parliament. But she didn't. She said it wasn't fair to say there's no room for it, but she stopped well short of saying there is room for it. There's only a couple of weeks left when Parliament sits and can pass its legislation before Parliament is dissolved and we're at an election. Only a limited number of sitting days, only a limited number of things that can be put in there and a change for the laws. I would argue with the big build, the concerns around the big build and the constant go to police with your complaints, if police aren't equipped to examine them properly, then this whole thing has been pointless. I would think with the concerns around big build, now is the time to be moving with urgency to turn these things around, to give the powers then and there. Make room in the legislative agenda going forward. You say go to police, police say, well, no, we can't look at that bit. You say go to police, we're caught in this pointless circle, and all the while it's taxpayer dollars being being wasted, not being tracked down, not being sorted through. And that that frustrates me. I don't know about you. 133 693. Peter, good afternoon to you.
15: Hi, Heidi. How are you?
4: Yep, very well, thank you.
15: The teachers, when they went on strike last time, didn't the government the Victorian government, offer them 29-point-something% last time? Because my daughter teaches, and I congratulate her, and she said no, we didn't take it.
4: Yeah, there was an offer, yes.
15: It was higher than this offer, though.
4: Well, this one is starting at, I haven't got the full details of this, but it's starting at salaries for teachers, principals and education support staff will rise by at least 28.3% over the next 4 years.
15: Oh, so it's 28 years. Yeah, the other one was 29 point something. It was higher than what they offered, and plus over three years.
4: Did she vote yes?
15: I didn't ask her.
4: Yeah.
15: I'm not too sure. Well, that was when they just did it, their schools, didn't they?
4: Well, the teachers did strike and they got a bigger offer and the union agreed. It was a great offer. Union leadership agreed with the government. It was a great offer, took that offer to their membership and membership said no. And so government said, but we put our best offer out there and union membership said it was the right offer. Now union leadership is meeting now to decide whether they go, this is a great deal as well, or whether they go back to government and say, do better.
15: Yeah, but the last one was when they gave them the offer, she said, regardless what we say, the union's got the last say.
4: Yeah, they do.
15: Yeah, so even if they wanted to accept it and union would have said no.
4: Yeah, I think so, Peter. So, say again?
15: Yeah, I'm just saying if the union gets the last say, because even if the teachers would have accepted that offer, and the unions, that's why they said no, we're not accepting it.
4: Yeah, no, Peter, not quite right. The union took it out to the membership. So the leadership had the meeting with the government, said it's a great deal. The delegates agreed to take it out to the wider membership. It was put to a vote. So all of teachers or union members got a vote. And that vote result came back in saying this deal is rejected. That's what it was. Not union leadership saying it. In fact, union leadership was a bit blindsided by that result because it made them look rather silly. Peter, thanks for the call. Mary, hello, Mary.
16: Heidi, I was giving you some advice or suggestions on what you can eat when you've had your operation. I've had my wisdom teeth out, but more recently I had an operation to remove a cancer in my mouth, and a young nurse who had her wisdom teeth out advised me to eat mashed potato, instant mashed potato, or the frozen mashed potato, and gravy that you can buy in the supermarket. And frankly, it was delicious.
4: So instant mash?
16: It sounds very well.
4: Can you not make mash from scratch?
16: No, you can, but it's not nearly as soft and fluffy.
4: Ah. All right, instant mash and gravy just in a tube or something?
16: In a packet. Yeah, you get it in a packet, I think. You cut the corner, I don't know. But certainly Deb used to make instant mashed potato. It was very big a long time ago.
4: Ooh.
16: But there's also frozen stuff you can get, which is good. But it's just very much softer and fluffier and easier to just swallow than homemade mashed potato.
4: Thank you very much for the advice, Mary. You had me at mashed potato, instant or otherwise, and I'll very happily give instant a try if you're saying that's the advice, because it'll go through easiest. We will take some soup recipe ideas from George Colombaris ahead, but any further advice you have on the subject of what to eat and how to deal with the dental surgery I'm about to have, let me know. 133 693. Also keen to find out, what is your pet currently obsessed with? The cat, the dog, the bird. What is your pet currently obsessed with or addicted to? Has it passed from being cute to being annoying? And have you tried to do anything to break the addiction? What was your secret? 133 693.
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8: Hello, Dan from Transport Victoria. Out down on the Western Freeway, clear to collision at Hopkins Road. It's improving, but still a heavy run from the Ring Road. You're looking at an extra 35 minutes out towards Leakes Road. Monash Freeway, broken down truck at Stud Road, has the left lane closed. There's also a truck broken down in Dandenong South. It's in the left lane of the South Gippsland Highway, outbound before Pound Road. Road, queue of traffic is back onto the Dandenong Bypass. Call the freeway, allow an extra 26 minutes from the Tulla Split to Calder Park Drive. Hume Freeway, solid run north from the Ring Road all the way to Donnybrook Road.
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1: 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And just 24 minutes from the Burnley Tunnel. The Rumour File, just after 7 on 3AW Breakfast. 3AW Drive. 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
2: 23 minutes past 5. Lucas. G'day, Lucas.
3: Hello, how are you?
2: I'm very well, thank you. What are you calling about?
3: My dog, he's addicted to socks.
2: Wearing them or pairing them up?
3: Yeah. Stealing them.
2: Where does he take them?
3: He takes them to his bed.
2: So if you're ever looking for a sock, you know that's where he's got them. Have you done anything to try to break the addiction for him, Lucas?
3: We've tried treats, but it never worked.
2: How many socks do you reckon he's taken over the journey?
3: Thousands.
2: Thousands. Does he chew them up and trash them or...?
3: No, he just looks after them and won't let us touch them.
2: Just a little collection of socks. Oh, Lucas, thank you. What's your pet obsessed with, Lucas's dog? Oh, what's the dog's name, Lucas?
3: Harry.
2: Harry the sock fiend. Thank you very much, Lucas. What's your pet obsessed with? Harry the sock fiend, obsessed with socks. My dog completely addicted to the ball. There's been a study done by the University of Bern that says it's only 3% of dogs that are completely addicted to it. Find that number to be a bit small. 3% of dogs are addicted to the ball, like obsessed with it. What's your pet? Bird, cat, dog? Completely obsessed with right now. Stephen, g'day, Stephen.
4: Oh, g'day, Heidi. Look, I rang about the union issue, but just on your wisdom, I had all four come out. And yep. I've got some bad news for you and some good news. The bad news is you're going to be sore for 2 weeks. But
2: two?
4: The good news is you'll look, yeah, and you're going to lose a lot of weight and you'll look good.
2: I mean, this is my hope. I'm thinking liquid diet for the next week or so is going to be amazing, Stephen.
4: Yeah, it will be. But on the teachers, union debacle, the thing I don't understand, Heidi, I'm no teacher, but the first offer was more money and the union said yes. The teacher said no. It's not about the money. It's about the conditions.
2: Yes.
4: The second offer was more money and the teacher still said no. It's about conditions and class sizes. Now, either Jacinta Allen and Carol are the most utterly useless negotiators. Why do they keep throwing more money each offer? Why don't they just address the issues and the conditions and don't keep giving them more money?
2: Well, it may be down to if one of the issues is class sizes and so you are absolutely putting a strict cap on classes, you've got to find an extra classroom, you've got to find an extra teacher for the overflow, and that's a bigger headache.
4: But $1,000 more in their pocket every month, that's what the first deal is going to be. That's an extra $1,000 a week, I believe, I heard, in their pay packets. How much more money do they need for a little bit more size in their class?
2: Yeah, I don't know. How long do you think the state can hold out? I mean, how many strikes do you reckon it'll take?
4: To be honest, I think Jacinta's desperate because she wants to look good before the election, but she's got a couple of months to get this under control. She's got other things to get under control and she's trying to look good as soon as possible, Heidi. I think these teachers should hold out and I think good luck to them because they're the only ones

0: standing up to this useless, utterly hopeless government.
1: Stephen, thank you. I think the union will hold out for a while. Elements within the union will hold out for a fair while. I think probably union leadership would be quite optimistic that this is a great deal that does address a number of issues and would be making the case that there's been some compromise and look at the result we've got for you, but they will be so burned by having the majority of the membership vote no last time round that they'll be second guessing themselves for an enormous amount of time there. Thanks for the call, Stephen. Quick update from police on that issue at Footscray. Police have arrested a man inside an abandoned building in Footscray this afternoon. They say officers negotiated with the 44-year-old on Barclay Street after he was reportedly seen with a weapon a bit after two. A nearby school did go into lockdown as a precaution. Negotiations failed. The man was subsequently tasered and arrested around 3:45, taken to hospital for assessment under police guard. Police did locate edged weapons and imitation firearms at the scene. We opened the program with a drive time tip that a school was in lockdown in Footscray. I am glad that was all resolved. Peter, it's getting dark. Good evening to you.
2: Hi, Heidi, how are you?
1: You're good. I'm never sure about when I swap from afternoon to evening. It's probably the earliest I've gone all week at 5:28.
2: Heidi.
1: Yes.
2: Your teeth.
1: Yes.
2: In one afternoon, I had the whole top removed.
1: What?
2: Whole top set.
1: Like all of them?
2: Everything. All of them.
1: Why?
2: All stitched up. The good old dental hospital back in those days.
1: Oh, yeah.
2: Right?
1: Yeah.
2: Come home at night. And asked my wife to make me a spaghetti. Your teeth, your mouth heals up instantly.
1: Does it?
2: Your saliva is the biggest antibiotic ever.
1: All right. I think this four-page glossy picture thing I have that I found, I think it does say you don't. Well, I can't drink beer, wine, spirits or other alcoholic drinks. Oh, that's while I'm taking pain relievers or antibiotics. Doesn't. The incision in your gums may be closed with stitches. Stitches dissolve after a few days. Really, it'll just heal itself.
2: They open up the gum and then they drill out some bone, and then they stitch everything back together. And and that was it.
1: Magic. And you've got falsies in now, like a full set.
2: Yeah.
1: Yeah. They go okay.
2: No problemo.
1: No problemo. Yeah. Great. Peter, thank you. The whole lot of them all out in one afternoon. Well, you've gone far better than me. I'm just sooking about four wisdom teeth. 29 minutes past five. Let's check the news headlines. Jordan Tunbridge, hello.
3: Heidi, a 58-year-old New South Wales woman has been arrested in the Bairnsdale area as part of the ongoing investigation into the movements of police killer Desi Freeman while he was on the run for 7 months. The long-awaited IBAC Operation Richmond report is expected to be released within days. So that's after the United Firefighters Union failed in its bid to keep it a secret. This appeal deadline expired at 4 p.m. today. Complicated story. Christy Cooper has all those details at the top of the hour. Police have released new images of the person of interest following the attempted sexual assault of two women in Kooyong this week, which was thwarted by a pack of dogs. The Victorian Liberal Party is currently meeting. They are expected to dump Moira Deeming as a candidate at the November state election. And Essendon in sport has made a big call at the selection table, dropping Darcy Parrish for Sunday's clash with GWS. He's on a very lucrative contract at the moment, 3 years left on that, and they've dropped him. Lost patience.
1: All right. Thank you, Jordan Tunbridge. Yeah, that meeting is just getting underway now at the Liberal headquarters. The executive is meeting now. I understand it's likely to be a fairly brief meeting. I think Moira Deeming was given the opportunity to dial in and make her case if she wanted to. I don't know if she has. I don't know if she will have. It does need to be three quarters of the people in the room voting yes, because it's such a serious thing, disendorsing a candidate. If they do decide to go down that path, needs to be three quarters of the room voting in favour of that. We'll see. My understanding is it will happen. I don't know whether we'll get official word on that before six, and, you know, maybe someone's changed their mind. We'll see through the course of, if we get a result before 6 o'clock, I will let you know. We'll take a break. George Colombaris is ahead, but also ahead, I do want to play you Mike Bush, the Chief Commissioner, telling his tale of the arrest he helped with. This was the lead story on 3AW here for most of yesterday. It came out of the rumour file that the police chief had leapt from his car and helped off officers with an arrest. We had official police lines, but not the story from the man himself. Today we got that. After the break, I will play it to you.
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5: Hello, Dan Belling, Transport Victoria. Western Freeway, half hour delays outbound from the Ring Road to Hopkins Road, easing after an earlier accident. Monash Freeway, trucks broken down at Stud Road with the left lane closed. Busy from Wellington Road. On the Hume Freeway, a caravan has rolled in the northbound lane soon after Wandong. Traffic is getting through in the emergency lane. Dandenong South, heavy haulage is now removed. A truck that was broken down on the South Gippsland Highway outbound near Pound Road. It's improving off the Dandenong Bypass and the Calder Freeway, allow an extra half hour outbound from the Tulla Split to Calder Park Drive.
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1: 24 minutes to 6, an update on the home front. The jelly is being made. There is jelly in the fridge, so thank you for the advice earlier. We'll look at some other food stuffs ahead, things to have when you're recovering from major dental surgery, the best soups and smoothies when we talk some food with George Colombaris shortly. Sharon, g'day, Sharon.
18: Hello, how are you going?
1: I'm very well, thank you.
18: Yeah, I was just
19: I'm a secondary school teacher. You know, I don't like going on strike. Obviously, losing a day's pay. But my quandary is private school teachers never go on strike, but when the pay or conditions happen, they get more money.
1: Because what their salaries are based on what the state...
19: Well, yes. Yeah, and so they don't have to go on strike. They get more money than us, and, you know, they don't work any harder than us, but they then get the benefits. So it'd be lovely for you to talk. I don't even know if there's an independent principals association that you could speak to, Heidi, because I would love to know what happens there.
1: All right, Sharon, yeah, we can. There is an independent principals or teachers association of some sort. Can't think quite what it is now. I'll leave it on the list for the team to maybe chase up next week. I'm not going to have time in the next 23 minutes to get on to that. But it's a good point, Sharon, and, yeah, quite right. Quandary is a good word for it. Kat, hello, Kat.
20: Hi, Jackie. Are you having your wisdom teeth taken out today?
1: Well, my name's Heidi, and I'm having my wisdom teeth taken out, yes, tomorrow.
20: Yeah, sorry, because it comes on my screen. Jackie, sorry, my mistake, my bad. I just had 5 teeth removed recently. I had to be sedated completely to do it. And I just had super dupers. I had a lot of sweet potatoes. I just used to bake the sweet potatoes and just in the oven.
1: Mush
20: and
1: them
20: just
1: up.
20: Mash them up into really soft. And that kept me going, you know what I mean? Like,
1: mashed up sweet potatoes.
20: Yeah,
1: thanks. Yeah, I don't mind sweet potato. Thank you, Kat. I like this earlier idea of just instant mashed potato. Just, I know it sounds a bit funny to do, but probably delicious. Before we get to a break and talk soup with George Colombaris, I wanted to play you this. It was the lead story on our news yesterday, but we just didn't hear from the man himself at the centre of it. We only had official police lines. Today we did get to speak to Mike Bush, the Chief Commissioner, about the story from rumour file yesterday morning that the police chief had leapt from his car and helped officers make an arrest. Mike Bush, Chief Commissioner, here he is telling his tale.
21: On our way to work, driving down Collins Street, see a couple of our fine colleagues pursuing someone who was obviously a threat to them and the community. They'd been called to an incident. My colleague and I pulled up again alongside that person who was sprinting down Collins Street. Invited them to stop. They didn't take us up on our invitation verbally to remain where they were. So we managed to pull over and I got out of the vehicle and put my arms around him and restrained him until my colleagues arrived and he was arrested.
22: Rugby union style tackle or AFL tackle?
21: Well, I did consider going low, but it wasn't required.
23: How did your colleagues who were there already responding to the situation react when they found out it was you there helping them?
21: Well, I'm not sure who got the biggest fright, the person we were restraining or my two colleagues who looked up and saw who was assisting them. But it's the sort of thing, as a police officer, we're police officers first and bosses second. So when you see your colleagues needing some support, you jump straight in. And it's also because, you know, that person was obviously a threat to community safety. So it was about our colleagues and the community.
22: Did you know he was armed at the time?
21: As I was very close to approaching him, he discarded a sharp weapon, which turned out to be a chisel, and another instrument that he might be able to use for breaking and entering cars or homes. So he relieved himself of those two things at about the same time he met me.
24: Did you? New recruits will mean you might not have to get your hands dirty anymore.
21: Always ready to step up for my colleagues.
1: Always ready to step up for his colleagues. Good on him. And you know what? Turns out not the first time either. He said he has done things like this a few times. He was at a 7-Eleven a month or two ago, off duty, went after a shoplifter, had a conversation with him. He said about going back, and he did. Has it? I invited him to stop verbally, and then put my arms around him. The shoplifter did go back and either return the goods or pay for them, whatever it was. Look, I think good on him on both counts. More of it, even. Your view? 133-693. Someone did make a point to me, though, and that got me thinking. The point was, well, what's it say about the city, about the level of crime that a police chief has to jump out of his vehicle and help? Is it a sad reminder that there's not been enough policing or not enough on the beat? There's two ways of reading it. I also was reflecting because I was in the city last night on my way home from Pretty Woman, the musical. A fun night out with my teenage daughter. We had a laugh. We had a sing. We're heading home, walking to Flinders Street Station to catch the train. Past a couple of homeless people setting up for the night. Past a couple of teenage girls set up outside Young & Jackson's with a giant nitrous oxide container and some balloons they were inflating from that container doing Nangs, the supersized version. Cross the road to the train station where under the clocks on the steps were half a dozen police or PSOs who had a couple of teenage boys in custody. It's 10:20, 10:30 on a Thursday night downtown Melbourne. I am not one of those types that talks down the city all the time, bags it as unsavory, unsafe, empty, deserted. But there was something about that when I reflect on it, that experience last night, that in a single block, there was this just snapshot of so many of the issues that we do have in the city that are a problem. It was just in one block, in one stretch of walking, 10:20, 10:30 on a weeknight. I don't know what the solution is. I don't know what the answer is. And I genuinely am not one of these people who's like, the city's deserted or it's unsafe or it's terrible. But it's, I don't know, there's some concerning things happening in our city. I don't know quite what the solution is to it, but it gave me pause for thought when someone did raise this point about the Chief Commissioner today. What's it say about the issues we've got in the city that the Chief's got to jump out to step in? I genuinely think good on him. Great yarn. And I like that line where police officers first and bosses second. Get in, get your hands dirty, whatever it takes. 133-693. Coming up, we're doing food with George Columbaris. What is the secret to a good soup?
0: Traffic. The census is coming in August. You'll get instructions soon on what to do. In the census, every answer matters. Authorised by the Australian Bureau of Statistics, Canberra.
2: Hello, Dan Belling, Transport Victoria. On the Hume Freeway, caravans rolled in the northbound lanes after Wandong. Traffic's getting through in the emergency lane only. It's very slow going. You might want to jump off the freeway and divert through Kilmore and Broadford. Outbound Monash Freeway, broken down truck at Stud Road with the left lane closed, busy from Wellington Road. It's improving outbound on the Western Freeway after an earlier accident at Hopkins Road. M80 Ring Road, Greensborough-bound, left lane block just after the Western Freeway exit for a breakdown, and the Calder Freeway solid run from the Tulla Split out to Calder Park Drive.
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10: Yasu.
1: And Yasu to you, George Columbaris. Are you there?
10: I sure am, Heidi, and it's an absolute pleasure to be with you on this Friday, and I'm here to help.
1: Good. I'm here to help. I'm glad you are here to help. It is my last day of eating solid food for I don't know quite how long. My wisdom teeth come out. By this time tomorrow, I'll be in recovery. What are your soup tips for me, George?
10: I think what you've got to think is singular ingredients maximise flavour. So, you know, when some people go to me, I make pumpkin soup and I put sweet potatoes, carrots, this. That's not a pumpkin soup. That's a vegetable soup. So, you know, celebrate things like take the pumpkin, grate it on the large side of your box grater, right? Sweat that in butter until it's tender, a little milk, and then blend that. What you'll get is pure pumpkin deliciousness, right?
1: Sweat it in butter until it softens right down.
10: Until it softens right down. And because you're grating you're cooking it quickly and you're maximising flavour. The longer you cook a soup, like a vegetable soup, the more you're going to lose that fragrance, that freshness, the lightness, the brightness. You don't want to sit there cooking it for hours. A pumpkin soup, honestly, 15 to 20 minutes maximum.
1: And with this pumpkin soup, besides the pumpkin and the butter, so no garlic, no onion, no...
10: No, don't need it. So, again, same, make a delicious cauliflower soup. Yum, you know, shave the cauliflower really thin, sweat that down in butter, hit it with some milk, blend it, season it, delicious. Now, if you want to, you know, add, we've got to be careful. Yeah, you can't have anything solid, so you can't put crispy bits of bacon all over it.
1: Oh, I mean, that does sound good. But no, I better not. Or some lovely croutons. No, I better not. I probably better not. You'll get caught back there.
10: But you know what? Maybe just, you know, soft bread. You can have soft bread, no?
1: I don't even know. I can't remember the things they told me because my appointment with the surgeon was months ago. Hopefully they give me a cheat sheet tomorrow properly.
10: Yeah.
1: But it's, it's cold. It's comfort food time of year anyway. And soup recipes are great.
10: Exactly. And let's not forget the humble chicken, right? Think the best, tastiest part of the chicken is the wings. Use the wings to make a stock and you will get the ultimate flavoured chicken broth. Yeah. That then a chicken broth is a thing of beauty. And, you know, maybe right at the end, flick through some, scramble some, like beat up some eggs and whisk them through the stock and you get this lovely velvety sort of, you know, thin strands of egg through the soup, and it's yummy. You can have that as well.
1: 133693. We've only got about 4 minutes left, but I need your soup tips, your soup ideas, your secret soup ingredients, or the secret to a good soup from your perspective, because I have a $200 hamper of Hoyt's herbs, spices, and pickled vegetables to give away. Hoyt's, changing the mood of food, available at all good supermarkets. What's your favourite recovery food, George?
10: Recovery food?
1: Yeah, like comfort or, assuming you're able to eat.
10: Yeah, of course. And, Heidi, I think recovery food needs to be eaten with pretty much a spoon. You don't want to sit there cutting things up with a knife and fork. So, you know, my mum's arugula lemon or her egg and lemon soup is absolutely delicious. But yeah, look, for me, it's those yummy, wholesome vegetable soups that, again, think zucchini as well. Grate that down on the box grater, sweat it in butter, maybe some fresh mint, yum, and then hit that with a little bit of chicken stock, a touch of cream, blend it, and you've got a delicious zucchini soup.
1: Yeah, with these other soups, like the pumpkin one and the cauliflower one, you're saying milk, not cream?
10: Yeah, absolutely. Cream can make things really heavy and stodgy.
1: Yeah.
10: So,
1: but zucchini, zucchini needs it.
10: The zucchini, I'd hit it with stock and then just a touch of cream at the end just to give it that, you know, unctuousness, that velvety feeling that we want. Because think, zucchini is a very watery vegetable.
1: Yes.
10: So, yeah, you need to think. And think the humble potato and leek soup.
1: I mean, love potato and leek soup.
10: Yum. And it's quite affordable for everyone,
1: yeah,
10: especially right now. So, you know, peel your potatoes, slice them thin, slice your leeks thin, sweat them in butter.
1: Is this how we do it? You just sweat everything in butter.
10: Exactly. And maximise flavour by cutting things very thin. You know, when I see big chunks of vegetable in a stock, it's going to take ages for it to cook. Cut it thin, it takes less time to cook. Maximise flavour. All about the technique.
1: I'm feeling much healthier even just hearing this. I mean, I need a lot of butter, clearly. But
10: nothing wrong with butter.
1: Nothing
10: wrong for you.
1: Salted butter, unsalted, doesn't matter.
10: Unsalted, because then you can control the volume of salt as you like at the end. So, you know, you can add as much or little of salt up to your preferences.
1: All right. Julie's called in. Julie, what's your secret to a good soup?
11: Heidi, good luck with your surgery.
1: Oh,
11: I'm sure you'll be fine. And George, this is my favourite session of the week, but I think stock's everything. So I make like a chicken stock directly from the frames, leeks, and chicken wings, and vegetable stock I make directly from the vegetables, because I think a lot of the commercial stock, it's very salty. And at least if you make the stock yourself, you know exactly what you've put in it.
10: I have to agree with you. Well, nothing better than homemade stock is just a thing of beauty. And it should be a thing you do, you know, find yourself doing on a Sunday,
1: yeah,
10: get your stocks on, you know, and then you freeze them down in little containers and then mark them off, date them, and as you need them, you pull them out.
1: And would you just do it with wings or you do it with the frame as well, George?
10: No, the frames are good, of course, you know, lots of us, but add chicken wings because you're going to get real depth of flavour of the chicken. As I said, when we eat a chicken, when we've got a whole chook in front of us, I don't know about you, Heidi, I'm going straight for the wings. Yeah,
1: yeah. If it's well done, yeah. Julie, hold on for us. We would love to send you away the $200 hamper of Hoyt's Herbs, Spices and Pickled Vegetables. 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George, do you go to smoothies at all?
10: Yeah, look, you know, especially breakfast time, you don't want to sit there having soup for breakfast, you know. But again, oh, look, I'm not into the powdered proteins and stuff like that.
1: No.
10: You know, I want to know where, if I've got to read it on a label, I don't want to eat it. Like, I want whole foods. So think your berries, your bananas, you know, some oats, which give you a good amount of protein, you know, some milk, some almonds, bit of peanut butter. Blend that up nice and smooth and you've got yourself a nice, you know, something that you'll be able to enjoy.
1: George, thank you very much.
10: Absolute pleasure. Good luck, yeah.
1: Thank you. Friday Food with George Colombaris will return. Thank you for the special edition of Soup Advice. Butter, that's the secret.
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2: Hello, Dan from Transport Victoria. Hume Freeway, caravans rolled in the northbound lanes after Wandong. Traffic's getting through in the emergency lane only. It's very slow going. 45-minute delays. You might want to jump off and divert through Kilmore and Broadford. Western Freeway, half-hour delays outbound from the Ring Road to Hopkins Road. Similar hold-ups for the Calder Freeway. Teller Split to Calder Park Drive. Monash Freeway, trucks broken down outbound at Stud Road with the left lane closed. M80 Ring Road, Greensboro bound, left lane closed after the Western Freeway for a breakdown. then two lanes blocked at Airport Drive for another breakdown.
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1: Now, I promised you if there was a result on the Moira Deeming issue before 6 o'clock, I would bring it to you. The Victorian Liberal Party has tonight decided to cancel the endorsement of Moira Deeming for the number one position in the Western Metropolitan Region. That's for this election in November. The Liberal Party wishes to thank Moira for her service to the Liberal Party. They now consider the matter to be resolved. She will not be a Liberal candidate at the election in November. There are still a few sitting weeks to go. She will remain on as a Liberal MP if she chooses to up until then. Thank you for your drive time tips this week. Our entry into the yearly prize is Emma. Thank you. Jackie Felgate is back with you on Monday.
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23: 13 degrees in Melbourne, mostly sunny tomorrow, a top of 15. It's 6 o'clock. Good evening, I'm Jordan Tunbridge. Controversial Liberal MP Moira Deeming has just been disendorsed by the party. It comes after she made an assault allegation against Liberal MP Matthew Guy. Victorians are finally set to learn the details of a long-running corruption investigation involving former Premier Daniel Andrews and the United Firefighters Union. Chrissy Cooper reports.
4: Operation Richmond was a highly secretive investigation into allegations of corruption between the United Firefighters Union and the Andrews government as they negotiated a CFA pay deal back in 2016. 8 years on, the public is finally allowed to know what happened. Former Premier Daniel Andrews and union boss Peter Marshall were amongst those interviewed by anti-corruption investigators. Marshall went on to lead an extraordinary Supreme Court fight to prevent the details from being made public. He lost, but still IBAC had to wait until the appeal period was over. That ended at 4 o'clock this afternoon. IBAC has confirmed they've not been made aware of any appeal, so they're preparing to table the full report in Parliament within days. Christy Cooper, Melbourne.
23: Victorian detectives have arrested a 58-year-old New South Wales woman in the Bairnsdale area this morning as part of their ongoing investigation into the movements of Desi Freeman. It comes after Freeman evaded authorities for 7 months following the fatal shooting of two police officers in Porepunkah last August. The woman will now be interviewed by police. A police operation has sent the Footscray High School's Barclay campus into lockdown this afternoon. Officers negotiated with a 44-year-old man in an abandoned building following reports he was carrying a weapon. The standoff lasting 1 hour before the suspect was tasered and arrested. Victorian teachers have slammed the latest pay offer put forward by the state government as insulting, saying Thursday's teacher strike will still go ahead. Union leaders met today to discuss the offer, but secondary teacher Lucy Honan says it doesn't address key issues like ballooning class sizes.
5: In staff rooms across the state this morning, teachers were inflamed. Teachers know, parents know, kids know that how many kids in the class matters, and this government refuses to deal with it.
23: Smoking rates have dropped to an all-time low, with new data confirming less than 6% of Australian adults are still smoking daily. Vaping and e-cigarettes rates have also dropped from 20% to 14% in young adults. Finance, the All Ordinaries closed down 58 points, one Australian dollar trading at 69.82 US cents.
6: 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So add it to your phone now. Melbourne's own 3AW.
23: Essendon has swung the axe at the selection table. Darcy Parrish and Archie Perkins among those dropped ahead of their clash with GWS. Suns coach Damien Hardwick says he simply got overly emotional last weekend when he said their season was all but done.
7: It was just one of those games. It was so disappointing. And, you know, I'm not one of these people that sort of looks at the ladder too much and I just overreact. I apologise to the players because we've still got, you know, hope and belief that we can, if we play our best footy, we're capable of beating most sides in the competition. So, you know, we spoke about that as a playing group. I apologise to the...
23: Western Bulldogs veteran Adam Treloar will miss 4 to 6 weeks after he suffered a calf strain during training this week. Scans have revealed a moderate grade injury. And officials in New York have issued an air quality health alert just days before the World Cup final between Spain and Argentina in New Jersey. Haze caused by Canadian wildfires has blanketed the region. That's the latest news and sport.
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2: Hello, Dan from Transport Victoria. Hume Freeway, a caravan's rolled at Wandong. The northbound lanes are blocked. Traffic getting through using the emergency lane only. Very slow going. 45, 50 minute delays towards it. Consider jumping off the freeway, diverting through Kilmore and Broadford. Outbound on the Monash Freeway at Stud Road, a truck's broken down. The left lane's closed. Green's prevent. M80 Ring Road, left lane block just after you come around the bend from the Western Freeway exit. That's for a breakdown. Western Freeway is busy out the Hopkins Road, as is the Calder Freeway to Calder Park Drive.
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23: Mostly sunny tomorrow. Light wind, a top of 15 and overnight low 5. Sunday, mostly sunny 17. Monday, mostly sunny 16. Tuesday, partly cloudy 16. Wednesday, showers increasing 17. And Thursday, possible shower 14. On the bay's variable winds, about 10 knots, waves to half a metre. It's 10 at Dandenong, 11 at Werribee, in the city, 13 degrees. I'm Jordan Tunbridge on Melbourne's own 3AW.
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11: Good evening, everybody. Welcome to Sports Today. We've got a belter of a Friday night clash. Sydney taking on the Crows. The SCG, can the Swans get back on the winners list? I don't think they lost too many admirers last week when they ran into a rampaging Fremantle Football Club. And the Crows almost doing their season in reverse compared to last year. They're building towards the back end instead of tailing off. We'll take your calls anytime on the Nick Theodosi open line, 133-693, always buying prestige cars. Is looking for a late model SUV and European cars. Everybody should own a prestige car at least once in a lifetime. And the best caller win the Harvey Norman $100 gift card. Hot deals on Hisense now at Harvey Norman. Upsize it to a Hisense TV or a upgrade with a new Hisense fridge. More in store at Harvey Norman now. Lots to talk about. The Saints, where they're going, coaches, you name it, and the two that join me every Friday night is Matthew Lloyd and Sam McClure. Good evening, gentlemen.
12: Great to be here, Jimmy. Sam, we're back, Sam. Jimmy and I,
13: It's great to have you both back. Are you well rested?
11: I do. Hey, we've been putting in work. Yeah. We've been putting in work.
12: You were, Jimmy. You were doing mornings. I was on the Gold Coast. So
11: you were gut up.
12: I was at the Burley Pav a couple of times. So I can't say I was working too hard, but
11: a couple of cashies or?
12: No. It was just a little break away.
11: No, you deserve the break.
13: No wonder you two still have high powered managers that take your 15% because they need to negotiate all your leave.
11: Manager less.
13: I think Lloydie might have actually taken off more Fridays than he's worked this year.
12: No, that's harsh. That's nasty.
11: That is nasty. That's a very aggressive start.
12: Two or three. Yeah, I have had two or three, but, yeah.
13: It's more than that.
12: But Jimmy, 2v5. So much at stake tonight. Sydney Swans trying to, you want to avoid Fremantle. So you want to sow that seed of second on the ladder and get a home final, then another home final and you hopefully turn up to the MCG on grand final day. And then the Crows, can they jump over the top of Brisbane? They seem to be jockeying for top four.
11: Just before I get to you, Sam, Lloydie, following that up, the Swans need a really solid win against a good opponent to avoid what could creep in, which is the flat track bully status.
12: I think so, yeah. And I think they're even asking themselves that. I reckon if we had a Swans coach on tonight, they'd be saying, yeah, we agree with you, Jimmy, that we need to perform and beat somebody of note. And that hasn't happened for a while for the Sydney Swans.
11: Speaking of coaches, Sam, I've found them fascinating this year. They're always fascinating beast coaches. We know they're a different beast cut from a different cloth. And it's always questions. Does coaching, senior coaching, make them go mad? Or are they a little bit fruity to start with and then they just keep going as well? Because you've got to have a certain personality type to take on being a senior coach, and they're very strong and they've got a definite way they want the game to be played. I found them very interesting this year, more so than other years. Whenever there's been a microphone, especially post-match, you know, when the emotions are still running high. And speak to Damien Hardwick, and if you go through his back catalogue this year, it was the players, it was Darwin, it was the fixture.
13: Umpires.
11: It was the media, it was umpires, now we give up. You go through Luke Beveridge, he gave War and Peace, which was quite fascinating. If you go back about six weeks, a whole state of the game address. Chris Scott always has something deep that he wants to get to as far as conversation with the microphone. And Ross Lyon was no different last night.
13: No, well, in fact, he might have taken it to a new level. You're right. I mean, Ross, make of this what you will, but if we could try to turn this into some form of English from our listeners, I'd love to know what this means.
0: Do you have a word to him about the taunting free that he gave away?
1: About the what?
0: The taunting free kick that he gave away?
1: No, I didn't, no. No, it's a bit like the missed shot, you know, you've done it. And if I did that, I'd be an overbearing, berating coach, and then you guys would have me in the headlines, so I don't do that.
14: You appeared to chat to Anthony coming out of your quarter time, and he had a rough night. How did you see his night, and how do you try and get him more involved in out of the ball?
1: What did I talk to him about? Quarter time. I was just about coming up, getting involved in the game more when we're under pressure. So I know you said he had a rough night.
14: Well, I think he touched the ball twice.
1: Yeah, well, that's a rough night. If they can reconcile, though, that with writing a story and generating and filling their space, well, that's the current world we live in.
14: It's top. Sorry, Pete.
1: I don't know. What do you think? What do you think of that report? Huh? What do you guys think of that?
15: That's right, the world we live in, as you say.
1: Huh?
15: It is the world we live in.
11: It's a game within a game for Ross, isn't it? That he always loves to, well, what do you think?
13: Yeah, I mean, this is something that Harry Houdini made famous a long, long time ago, and that's misdirection. And the Saints are struggling. They're 8-10. If results go against them for the rest of the weekend, they could be 13th by the time we get, you know, to Monday. So that would be a bad result for Ross Lyon and his Saints, particularly after all the money that they've spent, all the players that they've gone after. It is misdirection. But these press conferences, I'm with you, Jimmy, have turned into a point of fascination for both media and sets of fans this year. But sometimes, and I'm as guilty of this as anyone, sometimes when you're in them, you can get lost as a journo. And maybe we don't hold these coaches to enough of an account, Lordy. Like, if you think about all the struggles the Saints have had this year, there's probably a lot of things in that notepad in front of you. Why aren't we asking this? Why are you struggling with this? Why can't you get this under control?
12: Yeah, and it's a really difficult task for journalists to saddle up to. Guys, it's quite intimidating to saddle up to there, and you've got to come very well prepared. And
13: you do.
12: And, yeah, I suppose for St Kilda out of last night is, I've heard Lee Matthews talk about trying to break through to top four, top six, and then top four, and then top two, and St Kilda. I'd want to ask Ross, hey, what is holding you back right now from breaking through from no man's land, where we had dreams and hopes at the start of this year that could be different? It hasn't been. I look at the development of, say, for example, a Polkinghorne that comes in last night, or a Dempsey at pick 40. And then, but I look at some of St Kilda's players at Philippou or Trevallia or Taru, or might be, you know, whoever else that St Kilda haven't quite been able to improve enough to make that jump, you know, apart from Nasiah, you know. So there's been a few others at St Kilda as well. But there's some of the things that you want to get to the answer from, rather than a coach dancing around with you.
11: Nick Dido's, the open line is open 133-693. What do you want to ask your coach or a coach if you were to walk into a presser? So you're doing our role, or as we heard, Mitch Cleary and it was Pete Ryan, over the two clearer voices.
13: Two great journos.
11: Who don't do a good job of following up their questions as well. And what do you want to ask of coaches? What are you expecting, or what do you want to hear from coaches? We'd love to hear from you.
13: Do you know what, Jimmy? That's a great question, because, and you guys would know this from people when you run into people who just want to talk footy with you. Every set of fans know their club better than they think the media does, which is probably right. Every set of fans would watch their coaches' press conferences, whether you win or lose. And it's so accessible now on the AFL app. You can just get two clicks of the button and you can watch it on your phone. It's not like it was 15 years ago. We had to record something on Foxtel IQ, or we had to find something on YouTube. Like, it's very accessible. So what is the thing that we're not asking about your team? Like, I haven't seen a lot of Adam Uzo Richmond press conferences, but the thing I'd be fascinated in asking, Lordy, is, I understand that you guys have got so many injuries. We get X, Y, and Z, but why do you guys start so many games with such a lack of effort? Mm.
4: You know, there's no tackling pressure. There doesn't seem to be application intent.
12: And the one I'd love to know is Damien Hardwick, if he could be truly honest, is the culture piece. So why is it at the Gold Coast Suns, yeah, and what is it about the culture that you haven't been able to change, or you have, or why every time it?
5: Yeah, how's this different from your Richmond experience? Yeah. So, like, paint the lens for us. Like, you were able to get it into Richmond. What's stopping you from getting it into the Gold Coast? Because, you know, we know the talent's there. You had talent at Richmond as well that, you know, took you to all that success. We have a regular caller on Sports Today. He's a Peter. I know there's lots of Peters that call up 3AW, but he's always at the likes of myself and other people who join the show of, why don't you challenge Chris Scottmore? You know, it's like, well, you know, history says that they tend to right the ship. So they've got brownie points in the bank.
4: Yeah, they've got credits.
5: They've got credits in the bank. So we'd love to hear from you. Nick Theodosia, open line, 133-693. Tonight's best caller wins the Harvey Norman $100 gift card. Hot deals on Hisense now.
4: Jeez, the phones
5: are lit up. Yeah, at Harvey Norman. Upsize the Hisense TV or upgrade with a Hisense fridge. More in store at Harvey Norman. Now,
4: John's up. This is what happens. You two come back and the calls just light up.
5: Yeah, that's why Lloydie need to go rest his shoulders. He's been doing a lot of heavy lifting for the season so far. John's given us a call. Good evening, John.
7: Hello.
5: Hello, John.
4: Hey, John.
7: Yeah, John here, mate. Well, I just ask your young producer, get Bevo on and ask him whether he went to Florentino's for dinner when he got rid of Google Hagen out of Footscray.
4: What's the relevance of where he went for dinner, John?
7: The relevance is that he would have gone somewhere upmarket to get rid of the greatest nuisance in the club.
12: That's bit more, and I'm really interested in that too, and that surely they're not going to give Jamara another year, are they?
4: The Gold Coast,
12: yeah.
4: Well, I assume they will if Ben King leaves.
12: You still would.
5: But Walter re-signing points like King's going to go, doesn't it?
4: I don't necessarily think
5: you don't think so? Or they think it can still work with, because Ethan Reid has got to find a place in that side.
4: Yeah, well, him playing on the wing hasn't really worked.
12: Do we know why Jamara didn't play last week? In the VFL, he didn't play at all. So I just think if there's any issues at all, I just think from where the Suns are at and their issues, the inconsistency and everything they've got on. So again, that's another question I want to ask is, has Jamara lived up to his end of the bargain?
5: Mm. Great question.
12: At the Gold Coast Suns this year.
5: Don't be too good at these, Lloydie, because you'll be heading down the presses.
4: Those direct questions. Exactly what you just talked about. Don't get asked enough.
5: Yes. Sam, good evening.
17: Good evening, gentlemen.
4: Hey,
17: excuse
4: Sam.
17: The voice. I'm really struggling. My voice is bugging.
4: Yeah,
17: but I want to know, I want to ask Ross Lyon, does he have any other game plan other than handball to Messiah? The Saints are so disappointing. So disappointing. Nasai is the biggest downhill skier there is, and it's just, that was woeful last night's effort.
5: It was difficult to watch, Sam. They were as good as any opportunity to go down to GMHBA Kidinya Park to win. Like, they had talent. They had Geelong with injuries, poor form running into that game, Geelong, and it just didn't happen.
4: You both see the game particularly well. Would you be able to summarise St Kilda's game plan in a sentence?
5: Well, it used to be built off the back of defence, but they're still getting scored against. They went a lot of places without going forward last night. Like, there was so much possession. They had over 400 touches.
4: Do you know what they're trying to do, Lloyd?
12: Well, I thought, I don't mind the style of football that they're playing, but they're not, they obviously, it doesn't stack up and they can't beat the best. I thought Geelong just started the game beautifully, just squeezed the life out of them, just ball, you know, lived in their front half of the ground. St Kilda didn't have the ability to get it out.
4: Two early goals felt like a gut punch, like a sucker punch.
12: But I love the point, though, on Nasir. Like, you can't have somebody that you just want to keep feeding to. It becomes pretty predictable.
4: Do they go to him too much?
12: Yeah, and I don't think he uses it as well as people think.
4: Oh, really?
12: Yeah, so I just reckon sometimes that, you know, see, he can use it well, but there's a couple of kicks last night where he just kicks across his body, round corners, and does turn the footy over a little bit too much, in my opinion.
5: And last night, they had over 400 touches, but if you went down near the bottom, and I heard Mitch Cleary there say, well, Caminiti had a stinker. There's no way to dress that up. But, you know, Mitch Owens, I rate really highly as a footballer, as an impact player, whether he can play forward, he can play up the ground. You know, he just isn't having that impact this year. They've got to get consistency out of Henry, because he's got skill and can be another one that he can give the footy to as well. And Ryan's had a pretty good year, but he had a down night. But if you look at their fixture, they pretty much run home at Marvel Stadium.
4: It's a very, very winnable fixture.
5: Very winnable, yep. And they should be making. We better get to a break, and we'll keep taking your calls after on the Nick Theodosi Open Line, 133-693.
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6: Hello, Dan Belling, Transport Victoria. On the Hume Freeway, caravans rolled in the northbound lanes after Wandong. Traffic's getting through in the emergency lane only, but it is extremely slow. There's a one-hour queue behind it. You want to leave the freeway and divert through Kilmore and Broadford. Western Freeway still busy westbound to Hopkins Road. The Calder Freeway slow from Milliard Road out to Kings Road, and buses are set to replace trains on the Hurstbridge line between Heidelberg and Greensboro this weekend for works. That's starting from 8:30 tonight, allow extra travel time.
19: 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Canstar's Bank of the Year award for small business banking has gone to ANZ a record 10 times. I mean, it's more than any other bank ever.
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5: Building up Swans and the Crows. But the question we are posing to you is, what would you ask your coach, or what do you want from your coach of your side? So you've headed into the post-match. You have got the microphone. You get to stick it in front of Ross Lyon, Dean Cox, Chris Fagan, Chris Scott, whoever it may be, the coach of your football club. Mm. You get to fire away the questions. Let's get back to the Nick Theodosi open line, 133-693. And Sharon's been waiting patiently. Good evening, Sharon.
6: Hi. My question would be to Chris Scott, who I think is amazing, but I would ask Chris Scott, how has Nathan Buckley actually helped the Geelong Football Club since he's been there?
5: Ooh, that's a good question.
7: So it sounds like a loaded question, Sharon. So you don't think he has?
6: Yeah, defensive line, which is what he's doing, hasn't been great. I think, obviously, Chris Scott has nurtured a lot of coaches throughout the years, but I feel that Nathan Buckley is getting a lot of Chris's knowledge and personal skills, but I'm not quite sure what Nathan Buckley has given back to Geelong.
5: Well, Sharon, we don't know that. Only those internally will know that. But I think Nathan's gone in there. Yeah, no doubt Nathan wants to be a coach at AFL level. But Nathan's a type that will give absolutely everything to who he's employed to. He's nothing but the absolute professional. And I actually feel for Nathan, to be honest, because how many other backline coaches could we name in the competition? I just think the scrutiny, because of who he is and where he's been, has been really, really unfair, in my opinion, that he'd be giving his heart and soul to Geelong to do the best he can do, but he's being scrutinised within an inch of his life.
7: Yeah, at the same time that he's pretty publicly going for a job that hasn't been announced yet. Yeah, so there's a lot going on.
5: But he wouldn't be short-changing Geelong whatsoever in the process.
7: No, not at all. Yeah. I mean, the interesting part about Nathan going to Geelong is that when they went into it, like, it's mutually beneficial for both parties, isn't it? Because Geelong handpicked him to think, well, you need some help getting back into senior coaching. We've got some IP that we could share with you. And along the way, you know, you were a kick away from a flag yourself.
5: Yeah, we get a former AFL senior coach.
7: We get a former AFL senior coach that's, you know, extremely well respected across the industry. So it's, you know, it's, as I said, mutually beneficial. We'll use you and you use us.
5: Yep.
7: And, you know, if he doesn't end up getting the Tasmania job for whatever reason, it'd be interesting to see if he stays there.
5: Peter is up next. Good evening, Peter.
8: Okay, guys, firstly, I want to qualify by saying I'm not the Peter.
5: No, you're not the Peter. I know the other Peter's voice.
7: Different Peter.
8: But just want to be clear there. I'm waiting for that guy to come on. I want to hear him. I have a two-part question for Dimmer Hardwick. My first one is, given that you were cooking sausages at Richmond, Dimmer, what cheap meats are you preparing at Gold Coast, son? And B, given the preparation is not quite working, are you considering changing cookbooks?
5: Very well put, Peter. He's finding it difficult at the moment, Lloydie, to get that cut through and not to make it sound too simplistic.

0: you know when good sides get it, and you're part of an absolute, you know, thumping side there for the Essendon Football Club, where you know what you're doing on the forward line impacts the mids impact the backs impact the mids, and where it all sort of connects. And it almost becomes without thought. Then there's also a feeling, well, if I don't execute my role properly, how does that impact Scotty Lucas? How does that impact Jason Johnson? How does it, you know, and you go through the Dustin Fletcher. So, and at my time at Geelong, like, if I don't put enough pressure on, well, then the forwards can't get up, and, you know, like Steve Johnson and all those sort of guys. So Damien Hardwick would be sitting, well, how do I get through to these blokes? Talent alone just doesn't win you enough AFL games.
1: Yeah, it's been bizarre, I think, this season. Like, I love and respect. Like, I've met Noah Anderson and Matthew Rowell and Ben King, and they are all just as professional and as quality of people as you could meet.
2: Driven.
1: Mm. Yeah, so they've got, it's not as if they haven't got core senior players. They're not young, these guys, now. They've been around a fair while. Yeah, so they've got some really good people leading the way along with Damien Hardwick, so I cannot believe that this group could lose seven in a row.
2: Do you both buy into the theory at all that they've lost too many players and brought in Petrarca?
0: I think it's more that the way they're playing more necessarily than the actual personnel.
2: Right. Has Petrarca helped the Gold Coast Suns this year?
0: At times he has. It doesn't help the fact that the style of footy they're playing, which at the moment, which suits Petrarca, is actually, you know, hurting them just as much. Mm. And I'm not just pinning that on him. He plays that very forward attacking style of footy where, let's get proactive before we actually take care of the contest.
1: You know what I'd love to ask Craig McRae, if I was at his presser?
2: Please.
1: Where are we going to be in 2 years' time?
3: Ooh,
1: because,
3: that's a great question.
1: Because I just think
0: that's three in a row. Yeah. That's three in a row.
1: Because I just think that they're all in it for the now. And I just wonder if Craig McRae deep down thinks I am in, and it's just, and we're in for the now. While we've got Pendles, and while we've got Sidebottom, while we've got these guys, and we're going to go Lachie Neal, and we'll try and get, say, even a Mitch Lewis, and that'll just keep us going. We'll try and maybe get a few kids along the way and just try and stay up. But I just wonder if he thinks it deep down. He's not going to say that, obviously, that at some stage it's going to all come crashing down. So it's even like the decisions of when to let go of these champions. Like, you don't want them all to go next. So they have to make some hard calls now. So then in 12 months' time, they're all not going at the same time. So Howe, Pendlebury, Sidebottom, Jamie Elliott.
2: Yep.
1: You can't have too many going at the same. McStay, Membry. There's too many of them. So I'm really interested. And then you bring in Lachie Neal, and in a few years he's going as well. I'm really interested in where they are heading as a club.
0: That's a great question. We'll continue to take your calls. My thinking...
2: Lord, he's going
0: to
2: take my job.
0: He is. Rapidly, the way he's going. I'll scoop Lloyd here.
2: Come on now.
0: And Dollops over there. My thinking is coming up next. All you have to do is start your sentence with my thinking is.
2: And I'm ashamed to say this. I've got one of our own in the sights tonight.
0: One of our own.
2: With my thinking is.
1: Ooh. That's sitting in this room? Or...
2: No.
0: Oh, okay. Oh, dear. No,
1: that's good.
0: You got a little bit nervous there. 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
5: Hello, Dan from Transport Victoria. Hume Freeway, Wandong, a caravan's rolled in the northbound lanes, blocking two lanes there, so traffic's getting through in an emergency lane. 40-minute delays in behind it. You could consider leaving the freeway and diverting through Kilmore and Broadford. Western Freeway still busy from Robinson's Road out towards Hopkins Road, and the intersection of Bull and Manningham Roads closing in all directions tonight, starting from 7 p.m, reopening at 6 a.m. tomorrow. That's so crews can set up a 2-week closure of Bulleen Road for northeast link works, allow extra time through the area.
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4: 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It's been a big week in football, and we want to know what it is you're thinking. 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
0: Yes, give us a call, 133-693, as Matty Granlund says. Four new players out there. Just start your sentence with, "My thinking is," it can be on any issue, not just a footy issue. I've got one that's not a football issue. It's just me venting my spleen, and I get to use this microphone to do it. And I'll give it to you shortly. 133-693. My thinking is, we've got that Harvey Norman $100 gift card to give away. Should we give it to Mr. Press Conference to start with over here?
2: Let's
0: Matthew
2: do it.
0: Luit.
1: All right. Well, I'll throw to some audio here.
2: Oh, a week off the Gold Coast. He's bringing audio.
1: And jeez, here is your ex-teammate, or your Andrew Mackey, speaking on 3AW last night.
13: Obviously, we've got a coach who has a twin brother that coached another player, and there's probably a relationship there somewhere along the lines, but from our end, it hasn't been a talking point.
1: That was him talking about Zach Merritt and the potential recruitment to Geelong of Zach Merritt. And my thinking is that, does it put a bow potentially on the fact that he's going to the Western Bulldogs, that they are now considering Zach Merritt going to Geelong? So they have an interest in Zach Merritt.
2: Oh, because you know they're missing out on Butters.
1: They're missing out on Butters.
2: Yeah.
1: So my thinking is I'm two and two together, and they've missed out on Butters. Mm. So the next in line for Geelong to bolster their midfield is Zach Merritt. Otherwise, he didn't rule it out last night. So anyway, that is my thinking.
0: And we might have to call Beersy and get Lloydie Guts up every 4 weeks on the Gold Coast, because he's coming hot.
2: That's what he negotiates.
0: Yeah, he's coming. He's
2: four and one off.
0: Hey, do you have a my thinking is your
2: now,
0: thinking?
2: Now, look, I just want to preface this by saying, I'm not someone that goes after people personally, ever. I make a rule about it that I don't. But Lloydie taught me a tough lesson about 10 years ago when I was carrying on like a pork chop in my early 20s, banging the desk and barracking through Carlton games, right, when I was doing stats. He got me one day and he said, "If you want to be taken seriously in this industry, you've got to put all that personal stuff aside, right? You've got to put all the..."
1: I'm like a proud father.
0: Look at him. He's beaming. He's beaming.
2: Unfortunately, my thinking is, I'm going to have to hand the same advice over to Bruce Eva?
3: Well, as we know, St Kilda hasn't won here in 27 years. They've lost their past 13 here, Hutto. How many is that?
12: That'd be one more than 12.
3: Okay. And their overall record here is they've won only here 13 times out of 64 attempts. So tonight the drought will be broken. St Kilda will win 13 points.
2: Bruce, you're one of the best commentators in the country.
0: Yep.
2: We've got to put the St Kilda stuff to one side. The barracking in the box, it has to stop. And as someone that is coming dead last in the age footy tipping, far be it for me to have a crack at someone's predictions. But that was awful last night.
0: It was tough for Bruce.
2: It was tough. It was a tough moment.
0: Yeah.
2: And I felt for him. And I know this is hard, but I'm trying to help him ultimately.
0: And I have to admit, the way the commentary boxes are set up at Geelong, we have three in the front and one at the back because it's a little bit of a tight squeeze. And yeah. I set up the back. So seeing Joel Selwood smile and turn to Bruce really early in the game and just hit him between the eyes with a sledge and then turn back and go, oh, that's my former teammate right there. He was just very proudly putting Bruce on extra roast. So,
1: any umpire blaming from Bruce last night?
0: Within the first 3 minutes, yeah, it was umpires. It wasn't a great night for Bruce and the St Kilda Football Club.
2: Is Bruce in tonight?
0: Yes. Is Bruce
2: not stuck at an airport?
0: He's not in Mildura. We'll just double check that as well. Hey, my thing is, gentlemen, and it's just my chance is to vent my spleen.
2: And
0: it's not footy related. School holidays are fantastic. I love school holidays. You get to do some cool things with the kids. Shopping centres haven't been, really a highlight place in Victoria of recent times. They've been a bit of a risk, especially around the food court area. I parked the car very close to a play centre that was part of the external part of High Point shopping centre yesterday, knowing that I had to get back there, drop the kids home, then head down to the highway. Geelong gets busy. When you arrive at a shopping centre with a full tank of petrol, you kind of expect that full tank to still be there when you leave the shopping centre.
2: What do you mean?
0: I had a whole tank of petrol siphoned out of my car.
2: What?
0: At High Point Shopping Centre. Left us with 18 kilometres left.
2: Were you parked at the back?
0: Right in front of me, right at the front. The little open air bit there, just so we're nice and close to people know the play centre and the big lolly shop there.
2: Did you call security? Did you call the police?
0: No, you don't have time. You just want to have enough petrol when you've got three kids and a pregnant partner there. You just want to get to a petrol station and get home. But there we go. I feel like
1: staggering, isn't it?
2: That is unbelievable.
0: I know
2: you had a full tank of petrol. So what, 50 or 60 litres siphoned off?
0: Yep, 50 litres. Because we're about at 50.
2: And how long would you have been gone?
0: Oh, we're gone for a couple of hours.
2: Right.
0: Yep.
2: It would have been caught on CCTV, Jimmy.
0: Maybe.
2: Those shopping centres are like airports. There's cameras everywhere.
0: I know I went a bit Mark Allen Sky News there on people, but it's just my chance to get off my chest and feel better before we lead into a cracking game of football.
2: Extraordinary.
0: 133-693, Nick Third AC Open Line. My thinking is Peter's been waiting patiently. Good evening, Peter.
14: Good evening, guys. Sammy, one for you, one for Lloydie. Sammy.
2: Yes, mate.
14: My thinking is, why is AFL scheduling games in Geelong on a Thursday night when they've got 23,000 people in the last three or four matches in a row and expected people to drive up the highway trying to get back when you have said in the past, Astrodome is just as bad in the city, and when they are willing to spend $2 billion in a stadium in Tassie with a population of other 600,000 people, what's the expectation for Tassie crowds on a Thursday night or a Friday night during winter with the roof closed? We need a roof closed.
2: Yes, very good point. Well, it feels like a double barreler. The first one is I'm with Jimmy on this. Jimmy's been strong on this for a few years. Thursday nights only work interstate when the weather's good. So we can expand on that more if we needed to. But I'm with Thursday nights in winter don't work. I really believe that, but they probably rate really well. And on the Tassie thing, we actually had a media breakfast today, and Anne Beach, her name is the woman who's the head of the Macquarie Point Developer Corporation. She actually said that the 24,500 capacity stadium can actually have the ability to go up to 30 down the track because of the way that they've built it. Like they could actually install more seats if they're selling it out every single week and they need to. So that's going to be an interesting watch.
0: They've done that with the Optus Stadium build. They can actually quite easily extend capacity without having to pull stands.
2: It does feel very roomy, obviously.
1: Have you got no doubts anymore now that the Tassie team will be taken to the field?
2: No, I don't have any fewer doubts. Yeah. Like, I still need to see what happens in September when they come back from tender. And as I've always said pretty consistently, I'm going to keep asking these questions until Andrew Dillon stands in front of a camera and grants Tasmania a permanent license.
1: Even though a few players are reportedly signed and...
2: Yeah, but you can't sign for... It's all very well to sign for a club that hasn't played a game yet.
1: 17-year-olds have been at signing...
2: Yeah, I know. I know. The horse has very much left...
0: The stable cart? For Tassie? The stable the for cart? Tassie?
2: I think I've got my metaphors mixed up.
0: Speaking, he's in the running to be the Tassie
2: train
0: coach.
2: Train left the station.
0: That was the Peter I was referring to a little bit earlier.
2: Oh, is that Pete?
0: Now we have Pete. Good evening, Pete.
15: Good evening, boys. How are we doing?
0: Good, Pete.
15: My thinking is the dumbest thing St Kilda could do is play Max King. This bloke's been through hell. He should be on a holiday, relaxing, not to bring him back to finish 10th on the ladder. How crazy is that?
0: Yeah, I get your point, Pete, but at some stage I think Max King wants to play footy. I'm not saying from a Saints point of view, but from a Max King point of view, that you know, getting out there and reminding yourself that you can play at the level will do him the world
2: and
0: good.
2: Enjoy
1: Does it make sense, though, to the first time around play BFL and this time around not play BFL? Like, it's a AFL football. Like,
0: it's
1: to get
0: completely
1: out,
0: different, yeah.
1: I know it's five on the bench and all that, but there's nowhere to hide. And
2: but these strength and conditioning coaches and the physios have so much say and so much power, but also so much pressure on them, Lloydie. So if they're willing to do it, they must know what they're talking about, right?
0: John's up next. Good evening, John.
16: Yeah, look, my thinking is, Chris Scott, absolute genius, because he knows we don't play well after a bye, so... Just finish 7th and 10th, win the first game, and then just reset. He's an absolute genius.
0: Well played. I was part of the many cat sides that absolutely stunk it up after a bye.
2: What happened down there?
1: You'd go away, wouldn't you?
0: Yeah. We'd be toes in the sand, a bit of sun on the back. A
2: couple of amber ales?
0: More than a couple.
1: You've gone international before, haven't you, on a break?
0: Yeah, I have. I spent, 4.5 days in San Antonio watching the NBA finals.
2: Didn't someone write an article about that?
0: Yeah, they did. They got quizzed about it.
2: And did you come back and then lose the next week?
0: Yeah, it was a miracle on grass.
2: Jeez, you blokes get away with a lot as long as you're winning.
0: No, I did my bit. Friday Takeaways is up next, and Lloydie's lyrics here on Sports Day.
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18: Hello, Dan from Transport Victoria. On the Hume Freeway, Wandong, a caravan's rolled in the northbound lanes. Traffic getting through in the emergency lane. Only a 40-minute queue in behind it, so consider leaving the freeway, diverting through Kilmore and Broadford. And the intersection of Bulleen and Manningham Roads closing in all directions tonight, starting from 7 p.m, reopening at 6 a.m. tomorrow. Crews are setting up for a 2-week closure of Bulleen Road for Northeast Link works. If you're travelling overnight, detour using Thompson's Road, Bulleen Road, Doncaster Road and Burke Road, allowing extra time.
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0: Don't need to explain this game to you two scoops. We'll get straight into it. While Bouncy's back and forward, the headline of this question is, should these players be playing this weekend? Sam, I'll start with you. You get the new ball. Josh Worrell.
2: Yes.
0: Hayden Young, for you, Lloydie. Travelled to an undermanned Port Adelaide on a plane.
1: I'll say yes.
2: Absolutely not.
0: Josh Tracy, then.
2: Yes.
0: Should they be playing Zach Merritt this weekend? Or for the rest of the season, considering, you know, you don't want him banged up. Well, if you don't want him banged up if he's potentially to be moved.
2: To fatten him up for trade.
0: Yeah. Literally fatten him up.
2: Yes, they should be playing.
0: Hugh McCluggage. On the plane, play West Coast Eagles, soft tissue injuries.
2: No.
1: He's missed a bit already, so I'll still say yes. You've got to play footy.
0: Well, I'll give you this one then. The old Zane Dorko or Dane Zorko?
1: Again, he's been back for, what, 1 week?
2: Yes.
1: So, again.
2: I'll say yes. Yeah.
0: Lloydie, the Western Bulldogs have made the right call to send Joel Frazier back to the VFL.
1: Yeah, I think it could be good for him to get some form back.
0: Sam, did Damien Hardwick need to apologise to players after declaring Gold Coast season is over?
2: Not apologise, but I assume clarify.
0: That's fair. Lloydie, who is the best shot at goal in the AFL at the moment?
1: Oh, great question.
0: I've got one.
1: I love Jack Gunston.
0: That was the one I had.
1: Yeah.
0: That's the one I had, actually.
2: I'm trying to think if there's a second one.
1: Tex and Fogarty are good.
2: Yeah. Taylor Walker's a beauty.
0: Yeah, Big Fog's good. Should Essendon train more regularly at Windy Hill? I didn't get that out, but you knew what I meant.
1: The facility, it's a postage stamp, so no, it's not.
2: They should leave Tullamarine, though.
0: It's a spanking new facility, though. Well, it's
2: Tullamarine.
0: Yeah, it's pretty newish.
1: Where to, Sam? You're saying do up Windy Hill? Like,
2: yeah.
0: Go back to Windy Hill.
2: Yeah, I think they've lost part of their soul since moving out there.
0: How should Fremantle approach the last round of the season when they are playing Carlton at Marvel Stadium? Because they're going to lock in top spot.
1: But they get, again, you get a week off.
2: Get a week off, so you just got to play.
1: Yeah.
2: And Carlton might need to win that to play wild card.
0: Well, let's keep going with the Carlton team. What would a loss for Carlton tomorrow night mean for Josh Fraser's coaching ambitions? Would it change anything?
2: Yeah, I think it probably hurts him because looking at their fixture, I think tomorrow's probably one they need to snag if they're going to play finals.
0: What does Melbourne...
2: But I get in trouble if I talk about Carlton.
0: Expectations have changed for Melbourne. What does Melbourne need to do to consider this season a big tick? Is it win a final? Is it top four? Is it top six?
2: I think if they play in a final, it's a big, big tick.
1: I think after the season they've had, Sam, I think it'd be disappointing if they didn't win one.
2: Oh, sorry. I thought you meant the expectations at the start of the year.
0: No, changed.
2: From now, I think they need to win a final.
0: Yeah. Is Collingwood-Carlton still the biggest rivalry between Victorian clubs?
2: I personally think it is.
0: Well, who has the second biggest rivalry in your mind then?
1: What about the Hawks and Geelong?
0: I'm completely biased. I think the Easter Monday game's a belter, but that is someone who's very biased on that.
2: Yeah, no, that's a good point. Easter Monday's huge.
0: Sam, you went to the British Open last year. What's next on your sporting bucket list? See, it's a pretty friendly one, that one.
2: Yeah, it was. I thought it was going a different way. I would love to cover a Wimbledon when I'm there. That came out wrong. I just did 15 days of Wimbledon. I'd love to go to – I've never been to Wimbledon.
0: It is going to go a different way now. Lloydie, you only watch AFL football. So what is on your sporting bucket list? Is it an AFL game?
2: It's a great question.
1: You know I love cricket.
0: You do love
1: cricket. So it'd be Ashes. It'd be head over to London and watch an Ashes test.
2: Oh. With Lisa?
1: She would come to London, but she'd be shopping at Harrods or something like one of those.
2: You couldn't get Lisa to Lords?
1: Oh, no way.
0: Sam, were there any surprising invitees at the Tasmanian breakfast this morning?
2: Any surprising invitees? That's a good question, James. No one there really surprised me. Do you know what did surprise me? And I know they say, Sam, you're very cynical. There wasn't anyone from the AFL there.
0: That's odd.
2: I found that odd. One person from the AFL was at Tasmania's media launch breakfast.
0: That's the Friday takeaways, which leads into the award-winning segment, Lloyd's Lyrics.
3: I bought the Lloyd and the Lloyd won. I bought the Lloyd and the Lloyd won.
4: Now, you've got to send a tape of that to Matty, because last week in this box, he specifically asked if we could do a song for him.
25: On Friday Night Football, it's time for Lloyd's Lyrics.
2: Been a tough couple of weeks for Lloyd's Lyrics. We had to park it last week because the great man needed his God-given rest. And the week before, Sam Doherty cheated and just told him what the result was and hasn't been invited back to Friday
1: and
2: night.
1: And I'm told it's an 8 out of 10 toughness today.
0: He's got a 4-6 record. He's currently outside the wild card.
2: I don't think it's 8 out of 10. Eddie, our award-winning producer, who has actually won awards.
0: He has won awards.
2: The song he wanted to go with tonight was way too hard. You wouldn't have got it.
0: What was it? What was that song?
2: I'll tell you after.
0: Okay.
2: Let's play the song.
0: Oh.

0: Ride With Me, is it?
1: Yes. Yes. Oh, well done.
0: So just by listening to the words.
1: Yeah. No idea about the artist?
0: Oh, that's...
1: What if I said that this artist's name is also the first name of a very well-known female artist from around the same time? I'd probably just get...
0: That, no, that has helped me because I do... That has helped a lot.
1: Oh.
0: Because I loved her song.
1: I know exactly.
0: Fly Like a Bird.
2: Furtado.
0: Nelly Furtado. Nelly. Yeah. Well, I got a few clues, but she was good. But I'm not as big a fan of Nelly as I am Nelly Furtado.
1: Yeah. Unfortunately, it counts as a loss, so it's 4-7.
2: Do you count that as a loss?
0: You got a half.
2: We've got a draw. That's 4-6-1.
1: There are no halves in life.
2: There's halves in the AFL ladder.
1: I like how you're thinking that this is some sort of democracy. It isn't. He's 4-7.
2: Jeez. This is tough. Well, Matthew Granlund is fired up. He's come charging into our commentary box here.
1: He's gone charging back out.
0: He's got some strong views on something.
2: He's gone to get some food because the champion data guys clean it up pretty quickly.
1: Gave me a week last week.
2: Did he?
1: Well, his question just...
2: He got you on the back foot.
1: In the world of pain.
2: Put you straight on the back foot, Matthew Granlund.
1: Unbelievable.
2: And we'll let you two sort it out.
1: Haven't
2: because
1: sight of Beaver either. Yep.
2: No, he's still crying in his Wheaties from last night down at... Is he back from GMHBA Stadium? Have we got a nod?
1: He's stuck at the airport, I think.
2: He's doing a cashy. The Friday night debrief is coming up next. We'll talk all things trade. We're going overboard with player movement. Ross was certainly bristling, as we know, in the post-match press conference with journos and, of course, Sam McClure and Matthew Lloyd will still be here after this. Join us anytime on 133-693, but let's head to the 3AW newsroom with the best chinos in the business, Jordan Tunbridge.
3: Good evening. Controversial Liberal MP Moira Deeming has been disendorsed by the party ahead of the November state election. It comes after she accused party room colleague Matthew Guy of assaulting her at an event before CCTV cleared him of wrongdoing. Victorians are finally set to learn the details of a long-running corruption investigation involving former Premier Daniel Andrews and the United Firefighters Union. Operation Richmond was a highly secretive investigation into allegations of corruption between the United Firefighters Union and the Andrews government as they negotiated a CFA pay deal back in 2016. Detectives have arrested a 58-year-old New South Wales woman in the Bairnsdale area as part of their ongoing investigation into the movements of Desi Freeman. It comes after Freeman evaded authorities for 7 months following the fatal shooting of two police officers in Porepunkah last August. Purple lid bins will not be mandated for Melbourne councils if the coalition is elected in November. More than 50 councils are refusing to adopt the fourth bin for recycling glass. More than 10,000 BMW vehicles are being recalled due to a defect with their starter motor. Models affected include 2, 3, 4 and 5 series, as well as X3, X4 and Z4 series, built between 2020 and 2025. And smoking rates have dropped to an all-time low, with new data confirming less than 6% of Australian adults are still smoking daily. More news at halftime.
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5: Hello, Dan from Transport Victoria. On the Hume Freeway at Wandong, a caravan's rolled in the northbound lanes. Traffic getting through in the emergency lane only. 40-minute delays behind it. You may want to divert through Kilmore and Broadford. The intersection of Bulleen and Manningham Roads closing in all directions tonight, starting from 7 p.m, reopening by 6 a.m. tomorrow morning. Crews are setting up for a two-week closure of Bulleen Road for Northeast Link works, and buses replacing trains on the Hurstbridge line between Heidelberg and Greensboro this weekend, starting from 8:30 tonight for level crossing removal works.
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0: Here's your host, Matt Granlund.
1: Yes, thank you, Craig Willis. It's a big Friday night at the SCG. A huge game that could shape the race for the top four. Sydney has been one of the competition's benchmarks all season, but the Swans have hit an unexpected speed bump. Last week, a loss to Fremantle. They've had earlier defeats to Hawthorn, Geelong and Brisbane, raising the question whether or not they are vulnerable against the league's best teams. Standing in their way tonight, the Adelaide Crows, brimming with confidence. The Crows sent another warning to the competition, a crashing win over Gold Coast last week. They've already knocked off Geelong, Melbourne and the Bulldogs over the last 6 weeks. Another win tonight could very much cement Adelaide as a genuine flag threat. A big game coming up as we welcome in the team. Matthew Lloyd is here, Jimmy Bartell is here and Sam McClure is here as well. We welcome your calls. 133-693 is the phone number. Want to have a chat about a few of the other issues. Trade. And Ross Lyon last night bristled a little bit because there's been rumours about Rowan Marshall potentially wanting out of St Kilda. He was asked about that last night post-game. Let's take a listen.
2: Journos are speaking to players that said Western Bulldogs might try and trade for Rowan Marshall, who's contracted, and then that becomes the story. It's fascinating. But if they can reconcile, though, that with writing a story and generating and filling their space, well, that's the current world we live in.
1: Ross isn't happy, Sam, with, and I think a number of coaches aren't happy with trade and all the talk of trade. And I heard someone say during the week that there's more talk about trade than the actual game at the moment. It's a big topic of conversation. I know that senior coaches aren't happy about it.
3: Yeah, it's interesting. I mean, we've been obsessed with the trade period for a long time now. I think the prevalence of the iPhone and the fact that you can get information so much more easily and so much faster means that it's like anything in the world. People want more of what they can get quicker. You know, and trade in a way has become a little bit like fast food. You know, you can get through it so quickly and it's so easy to take in. The other thing is that, you know, let's not forget, while there are clubs at the top of the ladder who are keeping people and their fans invested for so long, you know, teams down the bottom of the ladder, like the season's over very quickly for your Richmonds and your Essendons and your West Coast. So those big supporter bases of those three massive clubs want to know how they're getting better. And the other point you know that we could talk about it is the power of the player manager now. They are basically list managers themselves. And the dangerous thing about the player manager, Jimmy, is that, and you've worked in this space a little bit, like, they're not just managing one club's list, they're managing multiple lists at one time.
4: And you add to the fact that coaches as well, it feels like the shift that you're talking about, and Sam, you're the best person to ask about it, and I'm not digging too deep, but you go back, I reckon, about 10, 15 years, coaches were experts at using journos to get whatever they needed out there in the public, and you've spoken about this too, Lloydy. You know, word up a journo to write something negative about one of my players, so then I can go back and hold that up to the player and go, look, they're saying you're soft or you're no good. But now it's just shifted where player managers are using journos because, hey, Matthew Granlund, he's playing for a Queensland team and he really misses home and he's from South Australia, and what would be fantastic would be, you know, if he picks up a nice deal and that, so it's leverage. And it's just, the game has shifted for coaches where they were the ones who were the big puller of the lever and the leverage. Now player managers and other people involved are all using, you know, journalistic skills and different forums and different media to do it.
3: And there's levels of truth, Lordy and Matt, with everything that is said by coaches. And, like, you could take that comment by Ross, like, you could take one of two very different ways. Yeah. Like, part of him's right. Part of him is that, you know, what generates a story now didn't generate a story 15 years ago. And you just need the tiniest little bit of thing that you know is going to get clicked on, and you just go with it. Mm. Like, it's different to what Mike Sheen and Caroline Wilson and Damien Barrett were writing on the back pages and Mark Stevens in the Herald Sun and The Age 15 years ago. But the other side of it is, Lloydy, and Ross has worked in the media. Like, and, you know, Luke Beveridge can be a little cynical in this view as well. If we want to get rid of the media and just pack up, that's fine. Everyone can give back 70% of their paycheck, and we can go back to having 60% less people at grounds and no football shows and no stories in the papers. Like, it's, you know.
5: Yeah, my view's like yours, Sam, what you're saying there. Like, when I was a player, I worried about too much. Like, I worried, and if I had my time again, I'd come back, and I know it's easier when you're over this side of the fence now and say, why did I worry about that opinion? Or why did I worry about that? Like, getting caught up in what someone said about you. So I think it's going through all that that makes you stronger and makes you harder in that. So if I got a senior coaching job and I went up to a press conference and they said, oh, what about Rowan Marsh? Let's say, well, he's a contractor player. He's got a year to go. They can try, but he's staying at St Kilda. Move, next question. Like, why get caught up? Like, aren't they these same coaches meeting with players?
1: Yep.
3: Yeah.
5: To try and get them to their club.
3: Yeah, Ross had dinner with Lachie Neal a couple of weeks ago.
5: So it's more aggressive than ever before that you're meeting guys so early in the season, because you have to get a year and 2 years in advance, don't you, Jim?
4: Yeah, and the answers can be as simple, and you can keep repeating it until you stop getting asked, is there's going to be periods of time where we're going to be interested in other players, and there's going to be periods of time where other clubs are interested in our players, and until the season finishes, that's when we truly know the right answer. So, myself, as if, it's been asked of me, the coach, or the representative, and we'll only know in the due course of time. So you can keep peppering me. We'll keep going for other players. They'll keep going for ours, and that's just the nature of the beast.
1: And big clicks too, isn't it? Yeah. Trade stuff. Like, if you put it out there, you would know as a journo. Like, so many people are interested in it.
3: It goes ballistic, Matt. Yeah. Like, ballistic.
5: Yeah. Because five teams can win the premiership, and the rest you're hoping.
1: Yeah,
5: you're hoping,
1: right.
5: How can we improve?
3: But 18 teams can trade.
5: Trade, yeah.
1: Yeah.
3: And also, like, hand in the air here. Like, you're talking to someone that has a weekly podcast about trading players.
1: Exactly.
3: So I'm not going to sit here and start.
4: What's it called again?
3: Tradies.
4: Oh, okay.
1: I ran into someone today who said, I read something, he was a Carlton supporter, about Grime Myers, and he's all excited, you know. So that's the thing, isn't it? Gets fans excited about potentially what could happen.
3: 100% it does. And
4: it's
3: it does across the world.
4: It's the nature of your own team. Like, you try and build your own team.
5: Absolutely. Would have been a great get had he not turned up last night. That's the type of guy that would have been unbelievable for Carlton, but he turns up last night and he has the game, and maybe he reminded Geelong just how valuable he is.
1: I can't believe that they would let him. He's in contract, that they would let him go.
5: He's not going. Yeah, I was just thinking on, I'm not sure what show we did, Sunday Footy Show, I think we're on 3 weeks ago, and I spoke about that, what a good side Geelong are with Myers and Close in the team.
1: Mm.
5: And it went past Jimmy. Did we do it on Classified? I'm not sure. I think it was a Sunday Footy Show, and I just pictured Geelong with Manor, Close, Myers, and now it's turned to Henry and Wilshere and Jimmy, that taller type of player.
3: Yeah.
5: Last night it got back to what Geelong was, and that makes them the better. I know Close has been down on form, but some players, it's harder being in the BFL football than AFL football.
4: Yeah, so they had caught 3.5 to 4 players who'd be that run and link play, which actually covered up some of their defensive depth issues, getting to their back line, linking up to the forward line, and one of those roles went, as you highlighted, to Martin and Henry.
1: Yep.
4: So you actually lost one as well, and then Close up until this point has been out of form, so that's why he's out of the side. Joel Selwood touched on Myers, regarding the question of, well, if he's going to hurt his knee, might as well hurt it at AFL.
1: Yeah,
4: Joel actually raised a really interesting point last night that, and he used himself for an example when he played on an injury. You start to sort of take some shortcuts on the footy field, and he was trying to sort of shortcut his way around the field to cover up the fact that he had his knee injury. And he said, like, that wasn't good for anyone. So he actually had to go back and play the footy that he's used to at AFL level. So having both of those guys back in the side, it makes Geelong just look a whole lot better. And Wiltshire's still young in his
1: career. Can they still win it, Geelong, or not?
5: I don't think so. It was a good win last night against a side who's a 10th to 12th sort of side on the ladder.
1: Yeah.
5: But now with Cameron and now Holmes off the back of that.
1: And he's long-term. Is he home, Sam? Is that what we're thinking?
3: Yeah, I mean, that's what it sounds like. And when's Cameron going to be back?
1: Yeah.
4: Well, his Polkinghorne looked good last night.
1: Didn't he? Yeah.
3: You guys were raving about him on
1: and he's been playing well in the VFL.
4: And that's the thing in the VFL. I've watched a fair bit of him in the VFL. When he has games, he's not like kick two straight, three straight. He has like 4 goals, 6 and 5 goals, 4. And he sort of did that a bit last night. But where it was a problem for the Saints, clearly, if you're going to that game, let's get Cal Wilkie onto the debutant. you know, so then he could free up and take his usual 15 marks. But he was a handful for Cal Wilkie, which actually threw out a lot of their defensive plans.
1: We'll take a break. I want to ask you about the Bombers after the break, Sam. And Lloyd, I might even ask you about coaches too, Sam. Got you in a bit of trouble last week.
3: Thanks,
1: so we'll ask you about coaches after the break.
3: It's been a good week.
1: But time to welcome in Matty Campbell, because Betr is 3RW's official bookmaker sponsor with the very latest in odds tonight. The great Matty Campbell. Hello, Matty.
6: Hello, Matty G. Nice to talk to you once again. And it's a very similar story to last night with all the money for the home team. The Swans are in from $1.52 to $1.39. The Crows out from $2.55 to $3. And like last night, the line has moved from 11.5 to 14.5. If you think it's a close game, 1 to 39 points, the Swans $2.10, the Crows $3.35. A blowout 40-plus, the Swans $3.90, big odds $12, the Crows. The total points for the games is 176.5 over under for $1.90. We set the same mark last night. It was 177. Can't get much closer than that. And now two players, the GOAT, thinks you could set it for your Sun Game multis. Charlie Curnow, over the last 6 weeks, has averaged over 4 goals a game. He's $2.25 to get 4 or more, $3.75 to get 5 or more. And with Tex Walker out being managed, the responsibility falls on Darcy Fogarty. He's $2.90 to kick 3, $5.50 to kick 4 or more.
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19: You're talking football on a Friday night. 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
1: Let's do that. 133-693 ahead of Sydney and Adelaide. A big game at the SCG. Matt Granlund with Jimmy Bartel, Matthew Lloyd and Sam McClure. Sam, the coaching race, Essendon, Tassie and Carlton. I'm interested in Tassie. Where's the Tasmanian coaching job at the moment?
3: Do you know what? I find this really difficult to get a read on. And Brendan Gale spoke about this today. They could have a coach by the end of August. There's so many different opinions out there. And I know that, you know, you speak to three different journos and they'll give you three different answers. I find this one really hard to call. Brendan Gale's kept things pretty tight. They've interviewed Nathan Buckley twice. They've interviewed John Longmire twice. Still a great deal of interest in Ken Hinckley. Yeah, I think that there have been a couple of reports in the last week that seem to suggest that Nathan Buckley is a distant third.
1: Okay.
3: I disagree with that. I would still have him very much a chance of being Tasmania's inaugural coach.
4: Do you have any understanding of, call it, the bigger picture that they need for the coach? Because there's been a lot of discussion around not only do they need a coach, they need an ambassador.
3: Yeah, that's right.
4: Is that still true? Because
3: it is.
4: Some people, we don't care. We've got enough people we can find to be the ambassador. And others is, no, we want what Scott Roth is at the Jack Jumpers. Gets in the car, he sits in coffee shops, all that sort of stuff.
3: Yeah, and Brendan Gale did speak to today the challenge that they have culturally in bringing the North together with the South. And their mission statement in a booklet we got today actually talks a lot about the fact that we are more than just a football club, because they are representing an entire state, which is quite rare. So there's no doubt that whoever they do select as coach is going to be doing more than just coaching. You know, and this person's going to have to, they'll move to Battery Point or Sandy Bay or Glenorchy, and they'll live and breathe football in that state. They're going to have to spend a lot of time on the road going up north as well, and spending time in Launceston, where they're going to have to play some home games. It's a really difficult decision.
1: If that's the big part of it, Jimmy and Lloydie, a spruiker, someone who can talk and get, like, sort of Kevin Sheedy-esque.
3: Present.
1: Who is the best out of those three to do that?
5: I was thinking that. Would it be Ken Hinckley? Would he be the one with the most energy and spruiking ability to do that, more than Nathan and John Longmire?
3: I think of the three of them, Nathan would be
1: the best speaker
3: and presenter, in my opinion.
4: Yeah. Ken's got the experience of being in an expansion club as well.
3: Yep.
4: Yeah, his time at the Gold Coast, he's been the experience of taking Port Adelaide from tarps to prelims.
3: Yep.
4: But John Longmire's got grand final, premiership success, and I agree with you, Nathan is as good as anybody being in, out of a club, journalist, anywhere in the game who's speaking with a microphone.
3: Three pretty good choices.
4: That's what I mean. That's why, just trying to get an understanding. Yeah, once, all right, you're the coach, but what are all the other factors? Because as far as coaching roles goes, that this seems to be the coaching role that will have the most of the end and the end and the end. You've got to be able to tick those boxes.
5: But then we have two other clubs who aren't interested in those two. So we talk about the three, and that's where it's just, there's no rush for anyone. They all, as we said probably 3 weeks ago, I think they're all looking for different things. So there's really no pressure on any of these clubs.
3: And at the same time, Matty, Dean Solomon is, who many of us think is, you know, no longer in the race realistically. He swung the axe with selection.
1: Didn't he?
3: And he's trying to, we talked about this on Classified, was the terminology used? We need people who are going to,
4: be compliant
3: buy in, shift the needle. That's what he said. And so what they've dropped, Parrish, Perkins, Jones, Blackiston, and brought back Ridley and Langford and a couple of others. So I'm not sure, is that shifting the needle for you, Lloydie?
5: Well, Darcy Parrish hasn't been in great form. There's others who would want to say, hey, why is Ridley playing? Why is Merritt playing when they both are leaving? Why don't you give those games to somebody else?
3: Yep.

0: best for the long term for Essendon.
1: But what Sam's saying is he hasn't been, he's been putting kids in there a lot into the centre bounce. Like this year, like Roby.
0: Yeah, Roby's getting minutes and things like Sharp and, yeah, which is fair. But I just highlight it's difficult for him to strike that balance.
2: Yeah. And Sam, where's the Essendon coaching job at? So James said, has he met with, has he presented?
3: He's met with. I think the presentation will come later. And this is an Andrew Welsh decision. And I know that...
2: You reckon it's a captain's call, do you?
3: Yeah, I do.
2: You don't think that it will be a board? You reckon it's his call? Andrew Welsh makes the call?
3: It's going to be discussed by the selection panel and by the board. But let's call a spade here. The next coach of the Essendon Football Club will be chosen by Andrew Welsh.
2: It's fascinating, Lloyd. It's hard because he's very good friends with, obviously, Hurdy. I think it was in Mark McVeigh's wedding party. As well, so his good friends, and Solly as well, very good friends with, and then the outside, we don't know from the outside of the Essendon people that they're talking to, but that's
1: right.
2: A tough call.
1: I think over the next few weeks, they'll do what Sam said, just catch up with guys for an initial chat, and then it'll get serious, and then that's the deeper presentations that they'll have to present over the coming month.
2: And then what about, dare I say, Carlton, Sam? That got you in a bit of trouble last week.
3: Are you asking me to report news, are you asking for my opinion?
2: Opinion. This is not news. This is opinion from Sam McClure. Adam Simpson, if you're listening.
3: I don't think anything's changed. Like, they're going to go through their process. I agree with Adam that they've been keeping it really tight and they've been playing cards close to their chest. But, you know, I think Enright and Graham are the, you know, two guys in the that will be interviewed that they have high opinions of, and Fraser will dictate what happens to him with how many wins he gets.
2: Where do you think Fraser's at for actually getting the full-time job right now, Lloydie? After first loss last week, another big game tomorrow night. That'll be big if he could get that game.
1: Couldn't have done any more. That doesn't mean he gets the job, but in terms of him, whether he gets the job now, I sort of get a sense that... it's more likely to go somewhere else, but he couldn't have done any more for himself in this first, 8 weeks now, 7-1. That's as good as any coach in that 8 week period with what he's done off a 1-8 situation.
3: Yeah, interesting time to be playing the old foe.
2: Yeah, absolutely. Oh, yeah. That'll be big tomorrow.
3: Just watch out for a jumper clash tomorrow night as well.
0: It
3: kills me with Carlton Collingwood. Like, actually hurts.
2: We're going to get to our final break as the Crows make their way out onto the SCG. Sam, who is winning tonight? It's a big game, isn't it?
3: Sydney tonight
2: comfortably, or we have a close game?
3: Six goals.
2: Sam McClure, we will hear you, we will read you, and watch you right throughout the week.
3: Thanks, boys.
2: Stick around after the break. We have the best call coming up. Right after this, it's Sydney and Adelaide.
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6: If someone tells you the new quarter pounder barbecue bacon is here, you don't Macca's walk.
7: Yeah, yeah, I'll be right back. Number 43.
6: You Macca's run. 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

0: Charlie Curnow wheels and goes. Long, powerful kick to the line. It's going to bounce through. Charlie Curnow, arms outstretched for the crowd. Keys, a kick and a half out. Onto the left boot. Free run at it for Phil Forbes. He's marked 35 out. Ball's on its way. Hit it so, so sweetly for a goal.
1: Through 6PR in Perth, 5AA in Adelaide, and across the country on the 3AW app. Welcome to 3AW's coverage of this Round 19 clash between Sydney and Adelaide from the SCG. Bringing you this evening's action, his special comments, the 2007 Brownlow medalist and 2011 Norm Smith medalist Jimmy Bartel, alongside three-time Coleman medalist and Essendon Premiership star Matthew Lloyd. On the boundary is Spiro Christopoulos. And in commentary, it's a very good evening to Bruce Eva, alongside Matt Granlund.
2: Yes, thank you, Craig. A very good evening. Welcome along. Friday Night Football, big one tonight. The Sydney Swans at home to the Adelaide Crows. They need a statement win, the Sydney Swans. Last time these two teams met at the SCG, it was a 90-point thrashing to the good of Adelaide. So it will be interesting tonight. We'll welcome in Spiro in a moment on the boundary line for us, but another member of our team. He's got right a reply. I don't think he's got time right now for right a reply, but Bruce Eva is with us. Hello, Bruce.
3: Matty, my favourite Geelong supporter. How are you, mate? Great to see you.
2: How are you after?
3: Great to see you, Lloydy,
4: you
3: as
4: too,
3: well,
4: mate.
3: After your break. Hello, James.
4: That's hurtful, Bruce.
3: Good to see you, Jim.
4: So you had Hudson, Selwood and Bartell you were calling with.
3: Yeah, so it was junk radio for a lot of the night. We have to be fair. Cats wrote with the Nuffies next door in K-Rock. We might have just morphed into them.
4: And who ranked, where was the ranking of... Give out some medals.
3: Joel was fine. Joel was not fine.
4: He got you really early.
3: He was fine. The two kids in the classroom were Hudson and Bartel. Yeah.
4: Okay.
2: All right. We'll talk more about
4: that. What about the umpires? How was the umpiring, Dan?
3: I reckon to get your first free kick 27 minutes into the second quarter, not bad.
4: Yeah.
3: Not bad.
4: So it was the umpires who cost you last night?
3: No, we were appalling.
4: Yeah,
3: we were appalling.
2: Let's check some ground conditions. Thanks to Barry Plant Real Estate, get the home ground advantage. 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Spiro Christopoulos is with us on the boundary. It's a wet night in Sydney, Spiro.
5: It is, Matty. Good evening to you, Beaver, Jimmy and Lloydy, from a dreary Sydney cricket ground for the Battle of the Birds. The second place Sydney Swans hosting the fifth place Adelaide Crows in Friday Night Football as round 19 of the competition continues. You mentioned there's been a fair bit of rain around in Sydney today. We've had 60 millimetres in the past 24 hours. The good news, though, is that it doesn't look like there are any more clouds coming in this direction. So we might just have a clear night, but I have come equipped with the umbrella and the poncho just in case. Cool on ground level right now, 14 degrees. It will get as low as 13 during the game. And I've had a chat with Adam Lewis, the curator here at the SCG. He had the super sopper out earlier to sop up that excess water from the wicket cover. They've got a really good pad of grass out there, though, cut at 28 millimetres. He's very happy with it. His team's very happy with it. And it's a busy night in the precinct as well, I should mention. The rugby league next door at Allianz Stadium, the Sydney Roosters hosting the Melbourne Storm. But the Sydney faithful have shown up at the SCG. A sprinkling of Adelaide supporters here to cheer on their team, but it looks like the wet weather might have deterred a few people from coming out tonight, but it should be a great clash, and looking forward to bringing you guys all the action from the boundary.
2: 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Bruce, might start with you. Your bold prediction tonight.
3: I've been inspired by Jimmy. He's wanted me to go down this path. I'm finally going to do a multi one. Three players tonight are having their birthdays tomorrow. All turn 24 tomorrow. Braden Cook and James Borlase for the Crows.
4: Spaghetti.
3: Errol Goulden for the Sydney Swans. All turn 24 tomorrow. So the three combined, what's bold enough combination of the number of total disposals? We'll go with 70. Okay. Is that enough? Yep. Goulden, Borlase and Cook.
4: What about to add up to the three birthdays?
3: 72.
4: Yeah. Oh, yeah.
6: He's on fire.
2: He's come back hot.
3: Send him on a holiday once a month.
4: We said that earlier. Since he's gone guts up, he's been good.
3: I was listening.
2: A little freshen up and look what you get.
4: He's on his toes.
2: Jimmy.
4: Let's go with Matthew Lloyd. I'm going to, it's always goals, but it's pretty wet out there. So I'm going to go away from the goal kickers. I'm going to go Jordan to take down Dawson.
2: Ooh, okay.
4: So James Jordan to take out Jordan Dawson. And I'll say to keep him under 15 disposals.
2: Okay, that is bold because he's been in great form, Jimmy.
4: I'm going super bold. It's a night of the Isaacs. So Isaac Rankin and Isaac Heaney, I think they'll have a massive impact on this game. A combined 50 touches and 5 goals between the two Isaacs.
2: Okay, I'm going to go for Malcolm Rosas, who's back in the team tonight to be the leading goal kicker on the ground. Our bold predictions, all thanks to Arrow Transport, from wharf to warehouse, dock to distribution, whatever you need to move. 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Let's start there, Lloydy, with where Jordan will go. Because I thought, okay, he'll probably go to Dawson, but I thought maybe he could also go to shut down Isaac Rankin.
4: Yeah.
2: They're probably the two options.
4: Don't do that.
7: Well, I thought potentially the speed of Rankin, potentially Dawson. Dawson's not slow, but could suit him a little bit more. And I thought that Dawson's the heartbeat for mine. Like, he's the heart and soul player in that team. So I don't know which way it's going to go, but that's the way I'd be going, taking out Jordan Dawson, just because of his consistency, really, to kick goals.
4: Yeah, and big moments. And big moments. He senses the game really well, Jordan Dawson. So we've seen him a number of times, when the Crows have sort of been making charges back into the game or they need a big lifter, he's the one who flies for the mark. So, I'd be going for Jordan Dawson. Of course, can they put enough bodies around Isaac Rankin and keep him inside the bubble? Because we know once he gets on the outside, and then you throw in, and Lloyd, you highlighted this during the week, Josh Rochelle's having a really good year. I know you were touching on the fact that the three big forwards haven't really got rolling, consistently. I know Fogarty last 2 weeks has been pretty good, but Rochelle has been doing his job, and he probably thought he was a little bit hard done by. He went down to GMHBA Stadium, had 30 touches as a midfielder, has been pushed back to the half forward line, and has kicked 30 goals this year.
2: Just another one on Adelaide, Lloydy, on Sydney rather, and their defensive. You look at the teams, the top teams that they played against, and the scores conceded: 99, 107, 111, 114, and 126. They're against the top teams, so they have struggled in that area, haven't they?
7: Yeah, but a lot of it they didn't have Dane Rampy, who I know he's aging. Rampy, I don't know how long he's got left, but he's been pretty good since he's come back. McCartan had missed a few with his concussion, so he's with Rampy now. So I think I like that. So Edwards is the third. Now they've got Rampy, McCartan, Edwards as the three talls, and they've got Blakey and Mills as the runners, and they've got Cunningham as that guy who can just play a shutdown role. So you'd think Cunningham would be the type to get a Rochelle and just try and put the clamps on him.
4: Yeah, he's done that really well over the course of his career. Just a reliable player.
7: The pressure is also on Curno. I think since Joel Amati has gone out of the side, Curno's been massive. But Jimmy, would you beat Ball A's, who gets the job on Big Charlie?
4: Yeah, you try and give Spag the role, so then you allow Worrell to zone off. Does Mark Keane do it? But, of course, having Hayden McLean down there, and we know Keane likes the zone off as well. And you need someone who's going to put... keep their focus and attention on Curno, because he can slip out the back on you. He can get that angled lead.
3: Don't want to read too much into it, Jimmy.
4: I actually thought the same thing.
3: Yeah, we just made no toss of the coin. Obviously, the respective captains, former teammates.
4: For a little bit, too. Yeah,
3: there didn't seem to be very much warmth at all between Jordan Dawson and Callum Mills.
4: It was very cold, wasn't
3: it?
7: They shook hands.
3: There was...
2: Not much.
3: Not much at all.
2: Who are you going for, Lloydy?
7: The Swans.
2: Swans to win. And what about you, Jimmy?
4: Yeah, I'll go with the Swans. Thanks, Matthew.
2: Swannies to win. A wet night in Sydney. Even the Swannies too, Bruce.
3: Swannies, indeed. Swannies.
4: Who'd you say? Matthew Granlund.
2: Yep, I think the Swannies will get the job done as well. Set to go on a Friday night, all with thanks to Maccas, Sydney and Adelaide. Here's Bruce Eber to get us started.
3: Good on you, Matty. First quarter for BP. Umpires Stevens, Mollison, Wallace, and it's umpire Meredith who gets us underway. Second versus fifth, and the Swans will go forward first. It's a high kick towards right half forward, and Miller outmarks Jake Lloyd right on the paint of defensive 50. Still misty type rain hanging around very short to Neil Bullen. The mark was paid. That looked like it went about 8 metres. Neil Bullen, the ex-Demon, kicks the left half forward. Fogarty can't take the mark. Grabbed there by Braden Cook. Was that counted, classed as a disposal? Not sure. Sydney having to defend pretty grimly early. Rampy gets it to Blakey. That's a horrible looking kick out wide, but Sarong can make it good. He loops a handball over the top. Welcome back, Braden Campbell. First game for the year, and he handballs to Papley, who's off and running. He kicks a long ball to about 40 out from goal, and in fact, Keane spoils his own man there. Heaney receives the handball from McLean. Crows, though, are going to get out of trouble as Miller skims one down towards centre wing.
2: He does. Doesn't hit a target immediately. Picked up by Fogarty. In trouble at the handball away. Here's Campbell again. Second possession. He's hit the ground running in his first up game. First game of the season. Edwards got in a little bit of trouble. Handball backwards. Now McCartan's got it. They're sharing it by hand. He gets it under the boot, but it was under duress. The Lizard, he was under pressure as well. Got the handball away in a hurry. Dawson tried to pick it up. Sarong couldn't reach for that. Rankin, good clean pick up. Handball, Neil Bullen through the middle of the SCG. He goes up inside the 50 and a nice spoil. Rampy got his fist to that. That's the man you were talking about, Lloyd. It's over the boundary line and we're going to have a throw in 45 around for the Adelaide goal.
7: Yeah, a couple of those matchups you nailed, Lloyd. Ball lays to Curno and Keane on McLean at the other end. And Lloyd will be trying to get to Miller as well, being that defensive forward.
4: And Jordan is all over Jordan Dawson. So James Jordan is all over Dawson tagging hard.
3: Crows to the Paddington or Northern end in the first quarter. Swans to the Randwick or Victorian end. It's from the boundary throw-in. We're going to be doing it all again. Track back to the chalk. It's about 35 to 40 around from the Adelaide goal. Three ex-Swans playing tonight for the Crows. Obviously the skipper in Jordan Dawson. Lockie McAndrew. And even though he didn't play a senior game, Hugo Hall-Kahan spent a year and a half on the Swans list. Shallow throw in. Grundy lays it down to his feet and grabs his own crumb. Handball's over the top to Heaney, who, is that Hall-Kahan or Cook? I think it was.
7: Cookie.
3: And it's back over the boundary. I've had a couple of goes at it, Matty. Left half forward for the Crows. Another throw in front of the Heritage listed members stand.
2: McPhail will toss the ball back into play about 50 metres around from the Crows' goal. And it comes, hold in the ruck.
6: Sydney.
2: Going to go to Grundy. Against McAndrew.
7: Yeah, he does. Sorry, Lloyd, he does this every time, especially against inexperienced ruckman. He'll come a long, long way back and he'll force you to grab and hold. He doesn't want to hit the ball at its highest point. He wants to hit it around his chest.
2: Here's Matt Roberts, kicks the half forward, pack of players. It's off hands. Ground level ball one. Handball comes out to Nankervis. It'll go all the way back and a little bit dangerous, but no damage done as the mark has been taken by Borlase back there in D50.
3: Handball's to Miller. So often they want the footy in his hands for the exit kick. Very short to the skipper. Dawson shaped the handball. He's called to play on. He was just pointing at his teammate. Eventually sweeps a kick out wide and Braden Cook
6: 3 metres back,
3: takes the mark in front of Jordan. You heard the call of 3 metres back to the ex-Demon. How am I going from a 72 so far? They've Cook and Borlase, and I don't think Goulden's touched it yet. As Cook comes inboard, Miller has crept up the centre wing. Going very short here. Showed too much of it to Chad Warner. Little spoil, Braden Campbell, such an important player. Handballs to Goulden. Sweeps a long handball to the Chad, who fumbles, then recovers. And from 51, he's going to blast a goal, and he nails it. And the Swans get the first on this big Friday night encounter. BP scoreboard. The Bloods draw first blood. 1-6. Adelaide yet to score. Right now, BP get double BP rewards or Qantas points on every visit until July 28 for Maccas. Is Jimbo and Lloydie.
4: One of those matchups where Warner and Rankin shook hands at the start of the game, and they'll probably say, I'll see you at the end of the game. They just run either side of each other, so James Jordan's locked down on Jordan Dawson, but those two will just run far and wide of each other, and Warner's the more consistent of the two. Warner's done it for years. So it was a shocking kick. Rankin got caught up at the contest. Warner charged forward and absolutely punished him.
7: Yeah, we know how quick he is off the mark, but he can make quick decisions. And as soon as he saw that turnover, he headed forward. And that's why you go, how does he get so much space in the front half?
2: Braden Campbell's made a good start too on his return game. We're back in the middle here. Jordan takes it, handball to Grundy, who rockets it onto the boot. That's a convincing kick there. Miller couldn't take it. He's Cook again, has had a bit of the footy early. Sells the dummy and then kicks it to half forward for the Crows. Fogarty up, he couldn't take the mark. Mills was down. And he just swings it back inboard. Handball on. Here's Jordan running with the share, and he runs a long way with it, and he kicks it deep inside the 50. And guess who? Here he is again. Graydon Campbell, who started this game like a shot out of a cannon. And he'll go back and line up directly in front, 25 metres out.
3: I reckon unless you're a Swan supporter, a lot of people forget how good a player this kid is and how important a player he is.
4: He was a high draft pick before Errol Good out of their academy. Running with the chalk top hair. He's got the white blonde bleach on top and the undergrowth.
2: So Braden Campbell, his first game of this AFL season, directly in front. Guides through the goal. Sydney got the first couple. Two straight 12, the Swans. Adelaide yet to score. They all get to Braden Campbell. He's worked hard over the off-season to get right all through the pre-season sideline with a stress fracture of his shin since February. He's been in great form in the VFL, and he's back, and he's kicking goals.
7: If they can get Justin McInerney back later in the year, just to have Campbell and McInerney, like two more runners off the back of Warner, Heaney, Gould, and Blakey off half-back. The depth is unbelievable. So, it was a bit of a Ollie Dempsey-type goal for those in the cars driving. You know, they just see he just crept in at the back. He just slid in at the back of his... Joshy Worrell was there. He's got kept drawn, and he just pushed him under the footy. So, love when I see wingers do that.
3: Should be coming into the prime of his career. Game number 95 tonight. First of the season is... Matty G said, and just 24 years of age. Fast start by the Swans, and they should get the next clearance. Chad Warner almost run down. Handball back to Grundy. Lateral handball to the skipper. Mills is going to load up from 70. A long ball to within 15 of goal. That's an excellent mark by Keane. He just nudged McLean ever so slightly out of the contest. Kick was a little dangerous, but again, as always, they like to get it in Miller's hands. He's not kicking this time. He's giving it to Worrell.
2: He kicks it to the wing. Mark has been taken by Saligo, who plays on. And then they get it forward, the Adelaide Crows. That's a very nice mark, taken just outside the 50 by Big McAndrew. He'll play on, doesn't want to kick. Handball the Keys. Keys will fire it. Goal will swing back. It won't. A little too narrow. Oh, has he kicked it?
7: No, he didn't.
2: He's missed. Fans went up, thought it may have been...
7: And then the scoreboard.
3: So the scoreboard operator...
7: It went to the left of the goalpost, so I'm not sure.
2: Is there going to be any sort of review?
4: No, he's paid that a goal.
3: Oh, no.
4: That'll be
7: and the crowd is going berserk by the goal. This is extraordinary.
3: Well, a very poor positioning by the goal umpire as well. That is an unbelievable decision.
2: Hang on. They're going to review that surely on the way back. So is that paid a goal from where we saw it?
4: Well, even Keyes is shaking his head.
3: Well, the arc of going for the Harvey Norman replay. Understand.
6: Review complete. Looking this angle and see the ball crosses the line on the behind side of the post.
7: Spot on, Dave.
3: Why is the goal umpire over on the other goal post? That is...
2: So it is one behind, just to let everyone know, listening. It was paid a goal by the goal umpire. Put the two things up very confidently. As it made its way back to the middle, they've reviewed it, and it's one behind. Two straight 12, Sydney. That's Adelaide's first score, one behind. That was a howler.
3: He's getting plenty of advice from where old Kenny Williams, may rest in peace, used to position himself from behind the goals.
7: Oh, the bloke behind was all over it. He knew what the decision should have been.
3: Blakey with the long kick in. McLean got a piece of it, couldn't complete the mark. Peatling got a little handball to McAndrew, got a handball to Cumming. Curls a kick towards the left forward pocket. Blakey missed with the attempted spoil. It runs out of bounds 10 metres around. And what is it with
4: that end?
3: Yeah, and
4: that left-hand end.
3: And is it also Ben Keyes with shots at goal to the left-hand side of your radio against the Swans as well?
2: That's
3: is it against
2: true.
3: The Swans at the Adelaide Oval? Bizarre stuff to start the night. Sydney two straight, Adelaide are behind BP scoreboard.
2: Here's Heaney from that stoppage. Quick kick forward. It's been sharked by Neil Bullen, who's going to snap, and I reckon he's got it there.
4: Are we sure?
2: McCartan was right on the line and got his hand up, but could not get his fingertip to it. It's a goal. And that's Adelaide's first. It's come from the boot of Alex Neil Bullen. 1-1-7 Adelaide, Sydney, 2-12.
3: Always comes back to Jimmy's mantra as well. You can all but assault someone on the goal line in the name of a shepherd.
7: Yeah, you can take a crowbar to them, really. It's different rules for different parts of the ground.
4: Yeah, they deserve that, the Crows. After a slow start, they just had repeat entry, and eventually get their shot at goal. The other matchup I'm going to be really, really interested in is when Grundy sees a young ruckman like this, like he saw with Tim English, not young, but the skinny ruckman, he just bashes the ball forward. He did that there. It didn't suit them. You don't want to bash the ball in defence, which Grundy did. But, good response there by the Crows.
7: It's kind of front-on contact, isn't it?
3: Kind of. Back underway. Warner just spilt the beans momentarily. Heaney there to lend a hand. Blakey was charging off the back of the square, couldn't control it. Peatling bounces a kick to centre-half forward. Mills claims it. Saligo claims him, the two number 14s. And umpire Mollison has seen enough. He'll ball it up right on the paint of forward 50 for the Crows as Grundy wins the tap from the quick throw-up. Squirts out the side to Zach Taylor. Back to Peatling, who's had a lot of it in the last couple of minutes. High wobbly kick. Phil Thorpe, he almost took the mark. Heaney mops up. Handball to McCartan. And the little handball then to Bice, who fumbled immediately. Thankfully, it wasn't just outside 50. It's just inside 50, and there'll be a ball in rather than a lasso.
4: Got dropped for a few weeks, Bice, after like that. Just he has been making a lot of errors, panicking a lot after a good start to the season.
2: Very neat little moustache there too, Riley Bice. The umpire throws the ball back into play. Here's Taylor's handball out for McAndrew. Back over, and we're going to have a throw in.
7: Very Miami Bice from Riley Bice.
2: Yeah. Good observation. Another throw in again. It's inside 50 for the Adelaide Crows. They're 1-1-7, Sydney are 2-12 on the BP scoreboard.
3: How big's the jar of snakes next to Dean Cox? Yeah. Big snakes for a big man, I suppose.
2: Throwing, Grundy got the handball out. And Blakey, the clearing kick, but does not clear it. Mark's been taken back here by Worrell, who's taken, he's going to kick it deep. Inside 50 again to the hot spot. Oh, Phil Thorpe had his hands to that and couldn't quite grab it. And Rowbottom clears it. It was a rush kick, and the mark back here has been taken by Paul Kahan. And he's got it just inside the square, half forward for Adelaide.
3: Move it on, play on. Assesses his options, told to move it on, as you heard. Kicks a high ball to the top of the square, and McCartan rises high and fists it expertly towards the right back pocket, and it is out of bounds. Just seeing a Harvey Norman replay of Phil Thorpe dropping that much. He might have damaged a finger as well in that. Well, most of his fingers are pretty heavily taped up.
4: Should have swallowed that one.
2: Yeah, they're all taped up. Most of his fingers. The umpire throws the ball back into play. Grundy play for the free. Here's Rankin. Quick snap. No one touched it. It's a goal. Oh, he's magic around the big six. Isaac Rankin, you cannot sleep on him. And that is the Star 21 goal of the day. 20 years of keeping you connected. He's such a danger. 2-1-13. Adelaide hit the front. Sydney 2-12. That's a classic stoppage goal.
7: He is electric around stoppages. And the issue when you're playing on him, he can go back towards the boundary. He's happy to take the skinny side. He can wrap as well. So most players have a preference where they want to head on these forward throw-ins and ball-ups. But he can get you in so many different angles. So you don't know whether to take back shoulder, front position. But he's just gone straight past Isaac Heaney. He was just watching the footy. Isaac on Isaac.
3: He's missed some opportunities this year. He's just going at 50%, Isaac Rankin. 14 goals, 14. But that was a classic poacher's goal, as it was brilliantly called by Matty G. Umpire Stevens throws it up into the night sky. Tap there, won by Murray. Eventually, Peatland, she's been busy the last few minutes. One-hander taken by Neil Bullen. Everything going the Crows' ways. It's sent out forward. Kick was touched, though, by Mills. It'll dribble its way inside forward 50. Coming, wild handball. Taylor or Saligo tracks it. Tackled there by Campbell. The tackle slipped down around his legs. And they are going to pay the trip. Now, Saligo, Jimmy and Lloydy, has he got the leg from here? The mark's going to be set at about 47, if you believe where the arc is in Sydney is actually 50.
7: He can bash it, but slightly heavier conditions here at the SCG tonight.
4: Good effort by Campbell. He was giving absolutely everything to stick this tackle and just slid down. So Dean Cox wouldn't be too concerned about that. Yeah, as Jimmy said, it's a tough kick from here, Beaver, in slippery conditions.
3: No real angle to speak of. It's just all about the distance. As Saligo from 51, the kick starts right, and it does get the distance, but it misses a couple of feet out to the right. Minor score, 2-2, 14 the Crows, 2 straight 12 the Swans, BP scoreboard. And we have travelled exactly 15 minutes in the first term on the white glove mover clock.
2: Here's Callum Mills bringing the ball back into play, kicks it out towards the members' side. Nice work, Keane. Oh, got the handball out, and Peatling was taken high by Bison. It'll be a free kick to Peatling.
3: It's Peatling up to Solomaro's hotel.
7: Number five, and Isaac Heaney's had seven, but this will be the ninth inside 50 for the Crows, 9-4. So nearly nine inside 50s in a row now for the Adelaide Crows.
2: Dan Curtin back to Peatling. He's going to go with a long kick, deep kick. Top of the goal square, it'll land. Philthorpe had hands to it. Fogarty stayed down and kicked the goal. Oh, it's all happening for the Adelaide Crows. They are in really good form. Bit of a slow start, but they've hit their straps now. Adelaide have kicked three straight goals, 3-2-20. Sydney at 2 straight 12 on the BP scoreboard. Right now, BP, get double BP rewards on Qantas points. Visit every visit to the 28th July. That's at BP.
4: Just getting really deep entries and putting the Swans under a stack of pressure and forcing the Swans defenders with those deep entries to actually spoil so they can't intercept. So the ball remains live and they're getting the next number back around the contest and being really clean. So just deep entries, putting the Swans under pressure and then making the most of the opportunities.
3: So the last five scores to the Crows was two straight to nothing. And since then it has been one-way traffic after the Warner and Campbell goals to get the Swans off to a flyer.
4: And Jumbo Heaney had to just spoil that towards the boundary, not back in corridor.
3: Peatling, he's got his own football out there at the moment. Beautiful clearance with a handball to Berry. And Berry from 65, he'll kick it into the pocket. Fogarty almost at full stretch. McCartan also desperate for the spoil and the ball's out of bounds. What's the inside 50 count now, Lloydie, for Lamaro's Hotel?
7: It is 10-4 in favour of the Crows. And the Swans did have the first four.
4: Lots of laptop work from the Swans coaches at the moment.
2: Boundary throw in, forward pocket here for the Adelaide Crows again. Peatling is there again. He's getting a stack of the football. There's a snap.
4: Yep.
2: Rochelle's got one. Wow. They're in hot form at the moment, the Adelaide Crows, and red lights going off left, right and centre in the Sydney coaching box. Adelaide a 4-2-26. And Sydney at 2 straight 12. The Swans can't get their hands on the footy.
7: What do you think of that, Jimmy? Say, like, as a coach, the heads are in the laptop. Is it more the eyes of what you're seeing out there versus the laptop? How do you see it?
4: Well, they've already kicked two goals from forward stoppages with a ruckman who's been in great form and has the experience. But they've worked out what Brody Grundy's doing. He tries to just keep the ball, like, chest height so then he can get after it. But they're getting players on the wrap. Everyone is taking their Swans player and isolating them. And I think Dean Cox and Amon Buchanan and all the other coaches in there going, well, how come they keep pulling us apart? Why are we getting drawn away from the stoppage and why so much space? Even going back to the centre bounce, Berry's last exit out of centre bounce was with a stack of space.
3: Swans need a clearance. They'll finally get one. No, they won't, with a smothered kick of Cunningham. Oh, that's going to be good old-fashioned in danger. In fact, they do take the advantage. The Swans just missed to actually force that forward.
4: Campbell,
3: of course. Gets the left half forward. Keane with a little fumble. Paul Kahan in there. Tried to make it Worrell's problem. I think he was held without the footy by Roses. And one of Lloydie's boys, Josh Worrell, takes the free kick in the right back pocket. He immediately transfers it to the left back pocket to Miller, who's going to jog away ever so slowly and then just caress the ball down the line. Beautiful kick to a good Bentley boy in Lukey Nankervis. Looking forward to seeing the Demons tomorrow take on Murrumbina tomorrow afternoon, actually, Matty.
2: Pops it over the top. It'll be a big guy.
3: No, just
2: coming. Kick to the wing. They got control of this contest at the moment, Adelaide. Here's Nankervis running onto it. Sees the handball, sells the dummy, and then kicks it up inside the 50. Philthorpe takes the mark. Held onto that one. That was a great clunk. He'll play on. He's going to centre it. What was he doing there? He's trying to centre it, I think. It's out to the right-hand side for a point. He saw Cook in the corner of his eye. Minor score it was. 4-3-27, the Adelaide Crows. Swans are all at sea at the moment. They're two straight 12.
7: And the Swans have laid four tackles for Lamaro. So it's been a soft game. So, they, yes, they scored the first two, but they've got no ability to shut this down because they're not laying any form of pressure.
3: Jake Lloyd back to his old role with the kick in. Goes short to Matt Roberts. Long ball almost to centre wing. Warner with the spoil. Bit of a pile. An interesting tackle by Berry round the head of... Said that Sheldrick dragged it in. That looked like a harsh call to mine. Everything going the Crows' way at the moment. Berry retreats. Adjacent to the centre circles is Miller. Out to the fat side, which is in front of the Bill O'Reilly stand, to Braden Cook. He's going to load up with a low sighting ball to the forward pocket. And Phil Thorpe marks in front of his eyes. And marks in front of Rampy. And marks in front of the Adelaide cheer squad. They're absolutely ecstatic at the moment because this is one-way traffic in the extreme.
4: He's getting to a lot of contests. He dropped an early pudding before, but he was in the contest that led to Fogarty's goal. Mark on the other pocket as well. So the work rate's up for Phil Thorpe. Can he get it going with his goal kicking?
3: Non-preferred side for the right footer, right on the boundary line. Both ring fingers on, well, both hands are heavily taped. His drop punt starts narrow, and that's
4: just check with his goal umpire.
3: Yes. So the Crows, with the last eight scores, they lead at 4-4-28. Sydney anchored on two straight 12. BP scoreboard, and we've travelled 21 minutes.
7: And they're showing a bit of arguing going on. Gordon having a crack at Rowbottom about the pressure, not pressing up. So the way you stop momentum is by getting some ball ups, even slowing the game down a little bit. You know, so that's what the Swans have to do right now.
2: Swans get it to the wing. Heaney was able to soccer it forward. There's nothing at home. No, Keane can get back, clean it up, takes it on the bounce. Got some support back there. A beautiful ball user in Miller. He gets it under the boot and sends it out wide. And Phil Thorpe working so hard. He's got the half back. And Phil Thorpe taking that mark and plays on out to the Bill O'Reilly wing.
3: Yeah, to Michael Annie. Floated the kick brilliantly. Michael Annie assesses the options. Nothing on short. Long ball to right half forward. Keys provided the contest. Dawson tried the fend off on his opposite number in Mills, who enjoyed laying the tackle and winning himself a free kick. Tries to milk the 50 by continually backing back as the football was never going to reach him on the full. And he goes very short out wide to Campbell. Or Bice, in fact. Bice with a long high ball. Pack of about six will fly it. Keane meets it with his fist. McAndrew was a bit awkward in the follow-up. Roses has got it. He's tackled by Miller, and umpire Meredith has seen enough, and he'll ball it up left half forward for the Swans. Ball hasn't been down that end very much in the last 10 to 12 minutes.
2: 28 plays 12 in favour of Adelaide. Here is Paul Kahan, who got the kick away back to the Bill O'Reilly wing. It's off hands, but it's high contact. Going to go to Fogarty. He'll take the free kick backward of the outer side wing for the Adelaide Crows. They're 4-4-28. Sydney at two straight 12. Fogarty with nothing he likes ahead. So he goes back inside D50 again. They can roll out the other way. Miller up receiving the handball. He's got Worrell out here, ready and waiting. He takes the mark. They're back out on the member side now. Left half back. Kicks to the wing for the Adelaide Crows. That's a very strong mark taken by Cumming.
7: But they're just too far off them. Like every time, they're just giving that metre or two to allow the Crows these, like another one, an uncontested mark.
3: Silver service to Phil Thorpe with that kick. He then centres it, clears the contest, or the initial contest. Lloyd at the back just hammers it out of the defensive area. Jed Warner with one of the marks of the season. Jumps straight over the top of Luke Gankervis for the Power Bay mark of the night. Probably the Power Bay mark of the round. What a terrific grab it was.
2: Terrific mark it was. He kicks to midfield. It's all Adelaide Crows though. Keane is able to take that one on the bounce. Helicopter kick the half forward. It bounces past a couple of dangerous. Rochelle has it. Looks in. And Mark has been taken. The big fellow McAndrew is going to go back and line up a goal here about 35 metres out. The big ruckman will go and settle himself. Let's have a look at that Harvey Norman replay. The big grab. Oh, Chad Warner, that was a screamer.
7: It was, but it was just a shocking kick to no man's land. So Swans have been as bad as you could hope for. Crows sensational, but it's been 30 marks to 6 for Lamaro's in this first quarter.
4: Oh, Ruckman.
2: What an absolute shellacking. Now, the big fella, what can he do?
7: What was that?
2: With an odd kicking style, comes in, and he's put it through. It's effective. knocked out. Can you describe that kicking style for me, Lloydie, for our listeners out there? Because that was strange.
3: It's the Richard Hadley skip, isn't it?
4: Yeah. Loading up the shotgun, he was. It's like he was doing some barn dancing. So he was walking in, and then he just turned to the side. But anyway, it doesn't matter as long as they go through. And
8: he smashed it.
4: Yes, went split the middle. But this is just an unbelievable quarter by the Crows. But just, as I said, really poor by Sydney. It's been a soft, soft quarter. No pressure. Allowing uncontested marks. They can't get the ball out of a clearance. They can't lock the ball in their forward 50. But give the credit to the Crows. They've been outstanding. We're watching this shot again on the replay.
8: What is the point of that?
4: I don't know.
3: Well, our older listeners will remember the great Sir Richard Hadley at the start of his approach, top of his mark. He did the little sideways skip.
8: But he's hurling the ball down. It keeps the momentum. He just then straight back up.
3: Adelaide with the last 9 scores. Remembering Sydney unbeaten on their home deck this year, 8-0. But also remembering Adelaide last year handed out their biggest hiding. The Swans have copped on their home deck in 27 years. As from the restart, Dawson ambles the wrong way. Rowbottom couldn't control it initially, but then he could on the second attempt. Into space and into the path of Papley, who'll curl it round the corner. Oh, Tom Papley, when you need a big goal, and have a look at him. He has got not quite the double coppers going, but he is really fired up with a magnificent start, 21 goal of the night. But against the run of play, it finally breaks that 9-score run by the Crows, and Sydney are back within 16 points. Start 21, 20 years of keeping you connected. Curling shot from Tom Papley takes Sydney to 3 straight 18. Adelaide 5-4-34 on the BP scoreboard.
8: Yes, and we know he gets ultra-aggressive after he kicks a goal, but there was lots of yelling and screaming. There was the flexing. There was the little He-Man getting around and said, come on! And you didn't want to be a fellow Swan teammate with your hand because he was high-fiving them so bloody hard.
2: Aggressively high-fives.
8: But he's the one that often sparks the Swans back into action. So he's been such a good player for such a long time.
2: I saw one of the fans hold up a sign saying, the fire starter, that's him. Here's Bice for the middle. And his kick was partially touched. That'll be a dead ball. No, Papley was able to keep it alive. Handball forward, Miller up. He's got it under his command there and then kicks it to the wing for Rankin, who couldn't take the clean mark. Edwards goes up inside the 50, looking for McLean. Oh, that's McDonald off the ground there, and it's way off. It's Brolly over for a behind. Logan McDonald, throw in right forward pocket for the Sydney Swans. They're 3 straight 18, Adelaide a 5-4-34.
3: I'm not sure if Tom Papley ever played cricket at any level, but if he was a bowler, you'd love to see his wicket celebration. Well, bit bigger than your wicket celebrations, my friend.
4: I love a wicket too, babe.
3: Yeah, as big a celebrator as...
4: That big. No.
3: Berry with the clearing kick for the Crows, but on the left boot, he's non-preferred. He sent it sailing out of bounds on the full.
8: It'd be Brett Lee.
3: Yeah, chainsaw.
8: Chainsaw.
3: Yeah, McCartan was going to take the kick, and he was trying to ghost away to allow Sarong to take it. Umpire was a wake-up and makes the key defender, Tom McCartan, to send the yellow Sharon forward, which he does with a 50-metre drop punt to the hot spot, and McDonald was the only one that flew in the end. And with so much congestion, that was somewhat surprising, and Logan McDonald has marked directly in front, 35 out, and again against the run of play, he can bring the Swans back within 10 points.
4: And they got into Dan Curtin, who's been playing, obviously he's a winger, and Logan McDonald's played a bit of footy on the wing this year too, as that tall wingman. But uncontested mark, inside forward 50.
3: Missed 2 weeks with a quad strain, has been very accurate this year. There's the McMoz for you, folks. 26 goals, 10 for Logan McDonald. Also has a
8: seesaw.
3: The little, unique dip as he's dropped punt into the post.
9: Hello.
8: I don't reckon it works for him either, by the way.
3: First miss for the night for the Swannies. 3-1-19, Adelaide 5-4-34.
8: His little rocking thing, he kind of loses his momentum.
2: Michael only down the line.
8: He's made telling goal king, and we've got a man who's kicked over 900 goals in the commentary box.
3: Stay mute.
2: 16-point lead in favour of Adelaide, and that ball got away from Pete Lee. It'll be Lasu free. Going to Sydney out there on the Bill O'Reilly wing.
3: And what did you get to? Did you get to 200 or 150?
8: 200.
3: 200.
2: Here's Blakey with Sharon in hand.
3: Not to be sneezed at.
2: Yeah. Blakey kicks the half forward. The pack situation knocked away from McLean. McGurton has been tackled. And it's going to be Isaac Heaney to come up with a free kick. Good well to pin the arm there, Isaac Heaney. He's about 60 out. He's going to kick right to the teeth of goal. A couple of players go up. No one could take it. Rowbottom trying to swing at it. Eventually rucked through for a behind. Mad scramble on the line. Sydney 3-2-20. Adelaide 5-4-34. Swan's just starting to build a bit of momentum now.
7: Yeah, that's right. It comes in swings and roundabouts momentum. You just have to make the most of it. They've been able to get pressure into this game to now get repeat entries.
3: Paul Kahan blasts it towards the Barongal stand side. Curtin, who had an ordinary couple of moments, takes an important contested mark at left half back. Long down the line. Murray almost took the mark. McCartan with the late spoil. Grundy forces it into the path of the Lizard. And Blakey will kick it to a one-on-one. McLean was always out of position, though. And Mark Keane, an important player he is, takes the mark and goes short and sideways to Michael Annie.
2: Michael Annie will head out wide again. Wilson's got the football, and it's a 14-point lead in favour of the Adelaide Crows. He looks in. Paul Gahan takes the mark. He's at half-back. We're down to 2 minutes remaining on the Y Club mover clock in this opening quarter. He'll stay out there on the outer side with the kick. Down the line. That's a nice mark to Dawson. And he takes it just forward of the wing. He's going to play on now. Looks up on the left. Kicks it deep into the forward pocket. Murray was up, had hands to it. Rochelle couldn't keep it in. Ball over the boundary line, and we're going to have a throw-in. 30 around for the Adelaide Crows goal inside the last couple of minutes of play. It's a 14-point lead to the Crows.
7: Mark Keane, 3 intercept marks. So Hayden McLean has just got to compete hard. He's only had the one handball, McLean. He's got to get it to ground and stop Keane taking these intercept marks.
3: Injury interrupted year for Mark Keane. Just his 5th game. As from the restart, Goulden at the front of the contest, thumps it 60 metres, almost to centre wing. Keane with another big spoil. Smash forward, it might have been by Neil Bullen. Mills, this time Dawson runs him down, so the role reversal. Ball spills free. Blakey with a little toe poke to McCartan. Tried to break the tackle and handball forward. Rochelle couldn't grab it. Falls to Dawson, tumbles a punt at goal. Misses to the right. Minus score. So 10 scores to 5. The lead just 15 points for the Crows. 5-5-35. Sydney 3-2-20 BP scoreboard.
2: It is going to be the Lizard to bring the ball back into play for Sydney late in the opening quarter. Blakey's just going to go the short one on the way out.
10: That's
2: he's been taken by McCartan. Still inside defensive 50. As he pushes out to the members' side. McCartan now will kick to the wing. Oh, he's... not a very good kick at all, because Cumming was able to sneak in front of Rowbottom and take that mark and put it back inside the 50. Murray! He put the lead on and got there and took the mark, and he will go back and line up for goal. It was a poor kick coming out by McCartan, which caused the turnover, and now the shot at goal for the Adelaide Crows late in the quarter.
8: Yeah, I think Tom McCartan, with a minute to go, trying to thread one through is not the play, and I don't think it's the play ever for someone like Tom McCartan. He's just... take yardage.
2: So Toby Murray with 37 seconds left. In fact, he's full 30 here on his approach. Lining up for the Crows' 6th goal to cap off what would be a very impressive opening quarter at the SCG. From 45 metres out, countless steps, he threads the needle and kicks the goal for the Crows. The Adelaide Crows and the BP scoreboard, they go to 6-5-41 at Sydney at 3-2-20. BP, don't forget, get double BP rewards or Qantas points on every visit until the 28th of July.
7: An easy fix, Jimmy, for Saviour Sydney, and you're walking out. What messages do I give to my players? Well, marks, as we take 40-8. So say, we've got to, just, that says it all. We've been unaccountable, we've been undisciplined, we haven't worked hard enough. So we've got to keep that to under 20 in the second quarter. Like, just try and stop the flow of this. Now, they're a good side, Adelaide, and they are making Sydney pay.
3: Count up clock, we reach 33 and a half minutes. Has been a high scoring term, total of 9 goals, 7 kicked. Just 18 ticks remaining on the white glove mover clock until the first change, as we see some type of little in joke being shared between Luke Nankervis and Riley Filthorpe. Crows, gee, if they get a clean clearance here, Peatling again, they might be another chance, although Peatling's kick just missed the intended target in Murray and, in fact, hit McCartan.
8: Yeah, Errol Gordon, every Swans player screaming at him, don't you think about trying to hit a pass.
3: And the last kick of the quarter.
8: the arms up then from Gordon. Mills was waving at McCartan, going, don't you even think about it. Kick that thing as long as you can.
3: Which he did do. But it ends a quarter where the Swans, after leading 2-0, conceded 6 of the last 7 goals of the term, and they trail by 21 points at the first change on the BP scoreboard. Adelaide 6-5-41. They've been blasting them from everywhere. Sydney 3-2-20. 41-20 on the BP scoreboard right now. BP get double BP rewards or Qantas points on every visit until July 28. No multiple goal kickers as yet. The singles for the Crows, Rochelle, Rankin, Neil Bullen, Fogarty, Toby Murray and Lockie McAndrew. Well, for the Swans, Chad Warner, Tom Papley with a beauty, and Braden Campbell in his comeback game to league football. A quick break, expert quarter time analysis from Jimmy Bartel and Matthew Lloyd on the other side of this. We'll get down to the boundary for Barry Plant Real Estate with Spiro Christopoulos and plenty more on 3AW football. All thanks to Maccas. Don't Maccas walk, Maccas run to the new quarter pounder, barbecue bacon.
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3: Sweeps a long handball to the Chad, who fumbles, then recovers, and from 51 he's going to blast a goal, and he nails it. The Bloods draw first blood.
2: Braden Campbell, he's directly in front, guides through the goal. Sydney have got the first couple. Quick kick forward, it's been shacked by Neil Bullen, who's going to snap, and I reckon he's got it there. He's ranking, quick snap, no one touches it, it's a goal. Oh, he's magic around the big six. Isaac Rankin, you cannot sleep on him.
3: Chad Warner!
0: with one of the marks of the season. Jumped straight over the top of Luke Gankervis for the Power Bay mark of the night. Probably the Power Bay mark of the round. Into space and into the path of Papley, who'll curl it round the corner. Oh, Tom Papley, when you need a big goal, and have a look at him.
2: Quarter time at the SCG. Great start for the Adelaide Crows. They're 6-5-41. Sydney at 3-2-20 before we hear from Lloydie and Jimmy Bartel. Spiro on the boundary line thanks to Barry Plant Real Estate. Spiro.
5: Thank you, Matty. Nothing to report on the injury front thanks to Deep Pete after that first quarter of action. No rain at all after 60 millimetres in the past 24 hours, which is good news for the fans and for the players. No wind at all. It feels like 12.2 degrees on ground level right now. Crowd about 35,000. I think the wet weather today and in the last day or so has scared a few fans away. And what a quarter for the Chad Warner, with an absolute screamer, contender for Mark of the Year. And for Adelaide, Mark Keane was busy. 6 intercept possessions, 4 score involvements and 2 contested marks for him. And Sweet Caroline is coming on as we speak on the loudspeaker here at the SCG, and the words are up on the screen, so the crowd getting in and amongst that. But an interesting first quarter of action here at the Sydney Cricket Ground.
8: Yeah, 3 forward 50 stoppage goals in a quarter. If you get 3 in a game, you're pretty pumped, and especially against the experience of Brody Grundy. Lloydie's highlighted the marks differential, 41-9. The uncontested possession is nearly plus 30 in Adelaide's favour. Hit-outs are in Swan's favour, but I mentioned the kicking goals. And they've only had 7 tackles, so get the game back into a contest, Sydney.
0: I'm surprised we've started before Sweet Caroline finished, which is a quarter time tradition now at the SCG. Chad Warner with the first kick of the second quarter. We'll get shortly Jimmy to who's bringing us the second term, because you need to spell it for us. Braden Campbell went without the footy. Bit of a pile on out the back. Nankervis got a handball to Keane. Hurried kick under pressure. This will take some marking. Wobbles its way to centre wing. Met by the fist of Cunningham. Into the path of Chad Warner. Oh, step round Rochelle easily. And then off a step. Kick to the hot spot. McDonald, he flew one-handed, or one-armed, because I reckon he was being retarded by the other. And it will be a free kick against Keane, and Logan McDonald will take a shot from almost directly in front, 40 out.
8: Huge first quarter from Keane, but he just took a little bit too much of his shoulder and arm there. Umpire standing only 5 metres away saw that one. So Logan McDonald, I'll get Lloydie to review his goal kicking routine.
7: Yeah, he's normally, normally pretty good though with his accuracy, isn't he, Beaver? From a
0: 26 goals, 11 now after that poster in the first term. So we're McCausing him again. Slight angle, he crosses 50 after the dip. Drop punt is shaving it in, and he loves it. First goal of the second term. Sydney 4-2-26, Adelaide 6-5-41, Robot Building Supplies scoreboard, 3AW is football.
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7: I just think Charlie Curnow's one that can lift. I know that the supply hasn't been the best so far, but hardly seeing him get so many contests. So he's not working Borlase over. We saw the work rate of Big Billthorpe in that first quarter. Love to see Curnow up his work rate from here. His energy's good. He's supporting others who are scoring, but I've hardly seen him get to a contest so far in this game.
2: Swans with the first goal of the second quarter. Back in the middle. Grundy was able to get the little grubber kick forward for Sydney and get him going. And then Jordan was wrapped up in the tackle, still able to get the handball out. And straight to Dawson. Get it to midfield. He's buried, trying to bust his way through. Keys had it and lost it. Rankin picks it up. Handball out. And it's going to be Curtin onto the boot. Low ball, the half forward. Saligo was never a chance. Great work, Rampy. Once again, got there and thumped it to the boundary line. And we're going to have a throw in about 60 around for the Adelaide goal. 41 plays, 26 early going in the second.

0: And the mark is taken there by Fogarty, who can thump the Sharon from 55 in the Phil Thorpe direction. Didn't quite take the mark. McCartan with a little handball to Braden Campbell. Tight ropes the boundary line and delivers neatly to McDonald, who marks between half back and centre wing and immediately dabs it inboard. Back to Braden Campbell. And the Swans will bice, and the Swans are now running.
1: They are running, and the running man is the Lizard. He gets the 1-2 and then kicks it to half forward. Mark taken by Goulden just outside the arc here. Goulden's going to get it onto the left and kick it deep. He goes into the forward pocket. There's the fly. It's off Antini. Went for the big mark. And nice work by Dawson to get there to kill it. We're going to have a throw in right forward pocket, Sydney.
2: A little bit frustrated with each other at the moment, the Swans. Warner comes steaming past Goulden. He would have been breaking 50. Decided, no, I'm going to kick it myself. Warner not happy.
1: Matt Roberts was there as well, contesting in the forward pocket. The umpire will throw the ball back in. Grundy, ground level Rankin, off the handball to Curtin, who gets it onto the boot and gets it out of the danger area, kicks it up to the wing. That might be a lasso free, it will be. And it'll be McCartan to take the football, and he's just going to swing it inboard, and Sarong has Sharon in hand now.
0: And Sarong, who we haven't caught too often tonight, Lloydie.
3: He's only had the two handballs.
0: First kick of the night. It's a very high ball that will land about 40 out from goal. And at the back, well, Michael Annie, not sure who else touched it apart from Michael Annie. He handballed a ball ace, and he gave it back to Michael Annie.
4: Holding, Fogarty.
0: Early whistle, you heard the call. Fogarty being held in the marking contest. Didn't look to be a lot in that. And Darcy Fogarty will take the free kick, defensive side of centre wing. Out wide to Saligo. Weighted pass to Rochelle. And he marks under duress from Cunningham. Right on the boundary line. Comes inboard. And he's going to kick towards the left forward pocket. Phil Thorpe on the third attempt. He's got it. Juggling attempt from Big Riley Phil Thorpe. And after two behinds in the first quarter, he can go back and line up from a very tough angle, preferred side for the right footer, and the kick is going to have to travel about 40 metres.
2: His work rate has been enormous, Getting himself into contest, and clearly those fingers are bothering him because he's double grabbing quite a few. Got him taped up like Dave Warner in his prime there, Boomer.
0: How many marks for Lamara's Hotel before the kick, Lloyd?
3: That's five.
0: Crosses 50, drop punt starts left, but it's working back brilliantly. What a kick! The thrill seeker, Riley Philthorpe, and he loves it. And the Crows answer that early Swans goal and push the margin back out to the quarter time break of 21 points. 7-5-47 the Crows, 4-2-26 the Swans. Robot Building Supplies scoreboard. And we have travelled 6 minutes in the second term on the White Glove Mover clock.
3: Will Edwards is a massive man, but Phil Thorpe's made him look small tonight. Like, he's probably dropped three he should have taken, so he easily could have had four shots for goal. But he's just worked Edwards over. Edwards is one of those guys that's been fisting at 10, 15 metres. He's not in a position to do that tonight just because of the work rate of Phil Thorpe. Phil Thorpe's one of the best runners at Adelaide, despite how big he is. And he's that's probably unfair. Having his toughest game tonight, Edwards.
2: It's so unfair.
1: He's a big man, isn't he?
2: And he can run.
1: Yep, run. He's a Yeti that can run.
2: I was a small man and couldn't run.
0: Strange celebration as well, wasn't it?
1: McAndrew had it stolen off his boot there. He's about to get it onto the boot. Saligo, Peatling, Berry. It's out now for Cook, who's going to put it inside the 50 for Adelaide. It's a wide ball, got away from Taylor. And
2: you could see what he was trying to do. He was leading Taylor into space, but Taylor didn't think it was for him and sort of didn't finish running his route in NFL terms. Cut it off short.
1: So it's inside 50 here for the Adelaide Crows, about 30 around from their goal. 21-point margin in favour of the away team. McAndrew just got the better of that, picked up by Berry, but he wants the boundary line because there was no other path. And the umpire will throw it back into play again. 40 around from Adelaide's goal. Crows are 7-5-47. Sydney are 4-2-26.
0: What are we, about 8 weeks away from what the Americans like to term the greatest show on turf, the NFL coming to the MCG in September. Now Sarong, the tackle, the ball spilled free. Crows try and keep it alive. Cook got it to Taylor, to Peatling. to Worrell, all by hand but retreating. Worrell kicks a flour bag of a thing which almost breaks Curtin's fingers. Robottom socket off the ground but only as far as Lukey Nank. Nankervis tumbles one to the goal square. Phil Thorpe tries to spread eagle the pack. Gould in front and centre like a good small man should be. Handballs over the top to Sarong, to Cunningham, whose kick

0: is only going to go the required distance barely and land safely in the arms of Ben Keyes. And he's marked at about 49, and the angle is such he's outside the field of play, non-preferred side for the left footer.
1: Just hanging on for dear life right now, the Sydney Swans. Like, Adelaide have been sensational.
0: Got Brownlow votes last time they met. He doesn't have a shot. He kicks in the direction of Fogarty, who mistimed his leap. Saligo goes without the footy. Keyes arrived on the scene to try and make it good. He claps his hands in frustration, apologises to Darcy Fogarty, and the ball's out of bounds, 20 around from the Crows goal, with the visitors leading by 21 points on the Robot Building Supplies scoreboard, 7-5 to 4-2.
2: Yep, the Crows are deep inside 50 again for this stoppage. Umpire throws it back in. Grundy was able to win it down. Gordon gets it onto the boot. Had to really throw it onto the boot and send it to the member's side. Blakey comes chasing after it. He'll receive the handball now, the Lizard. And then he stops dead. He wants someone to give it to. He gets it onto the boot. Kicks to half forward. On the stretch there, no mark for Worrell. Here's Papley. Enter Tom Papley. He's got the football. Goes inboard with a kick. Oh, he brings energy. That one didn't come off, though. And I've got it covered as Curtin will clear it and go back out to the outer side wing for Adelaide.
0: Yeah, and McAndrew, he eventually took the mark. I think Grundy almost pulled up thinking McAndrew was going to take it on the first grab, but he almost made a meal of it. 8 metre pass. Oh, surely that's not going to be paid a mark. He could have almost handed that to Jordan Dawson.
3: It's always when we're sitting on this side, Beaver, of the ground, because the ground's so chubby.
0: Yeah, deceptive width, you're saying, Jimbo. Dawson's long kick down the line. Sarong takes a well-judged mark. It was spinning awkwardly. Retreats to McCartan, who then handballs to Bice. And a little chip pass over the top, but Edwards takes the mark and then handballs to the running man in Blake.
2: So Blakey then kicks it to the members' wing. Mark has been taken here by Campbell. A big opening quarter. Kicks it wide, very wide, and the mark taken just inside the chalk by Papley. He's about 70 out. He wheels and goes and kicks inside the 50, but he can't hit a target. Barriers back there and takes the intercept for Adelaide.
3: Working hard here, the Crows as a unit, as a defensive unit, when they don't have the footy, getting back to outnumber in their back 50.
2: Peatling to Miller up.
3: And Wayne's having himself a night.
2: Yeah. What's he had so far?
1: 40? 13.
2: Dawson, they're still inside defensive 50 here. Neil Bullen has it. We'll just peel it off and give it to Dawson, the captain. Gets it onto the boot. And it must have been a play on touch ball there. Here's a chance for Dawson again. He gets it onto the boot, and that was a shocking kick to absolutely no one. There was no one there to take it. And McCartan has been able to gobble that one up. Back on the wing here for Sydney, who's standing all by his lonesome.
0: Out wide to Harry Cunningham.
1: Some decent numbers for Sydney players, but no real damage from any of them.
0: Inboard to Goulden, long to a contest. McDonald almost took the mark. Jordan with a speculative shot at goal at best. And that was the result as well. Out of bounds on the full. Adelaide free kick in the left back pocket at the Paddington end. 7-5 to 4-2. Only had the two scores in just over 8 minutes of playing time in this second term. A goal apiece. As Worrell takes all of his allotted time and then thumps it down the line. Phil Thorpe just ran himself slightly under the footy. And then Rampy is assisted over the line by his opposite 24 and Worrell. Dean Cox still with the head buried in the laptop, Lloydie.
3: Still checking his emails.
1: Yeah, just has had the head down the whole time. Hasn't seen much footy, live footy.
2: Looking at some highlights then, I think, on the laptop. Umpire throws the ball back into play. It's on the outer side. McLean got his hand to it.
3: He's probably thinking, oh, when I used to turn on the outside of my left, there was Cuzzy and Fletch and Juddy.
0: I wonder if he's watching his goal from the 05 grand final.
2: It's Peatling. He was confronted and then got high contact.
3: Oh, he can do that better than most.
2: McLean got down low. Peatling now with a kick, gets on with business. Nice work, Curtin. He knocked it on. Sydney got it covered on the wing, or had they? Bice goes after it. He couldn't take it cleanly. And then the umpire will ball it up. Murray's wrapped up. It's out in the wing.
0: Gee, we haven't called Angus Sheldrick much tonight either, Lloydie. No. He's had a good last month or so.
1: Yeah, so Rosas hasn't had a touch. Sheldrick, one kick. Curno, one kick. McLean, two disposals.
0: Ball up in neutral territory, still no clearance. It's a bit of a scramble. Bice at the back, tries to paddle it, but he was outnumbered, and Neil Bullen emerges with it. Little handball to Saligo, and they're out four to the ball. Chip pass to Keys, who takes the mark at 49. He wants to give off, puts too much air on the kick. Edwards thumps it away from Thilford. Berry's clattered into by Mills. Harvey Norman replay, and that'll be interesting. And the Swans have kicked it out of bounds on the full. And it'll be an Adelaide free kick. Let's have a look at that Harvey Norman replay.
4: Yeah, that's all fair.
0: Just yet. Football accident. Free kick to be taken. Is that by Worrell or Curtin?
4: Curtin.
0: And goes very short to Miller.
1: Now the marks are just out of control. They just can't hold them up.
2: Miller up. Kicks it to the hot spot. Oh, fans coming. Says thank you very much and kicks the open goal. Oh, critical miss mark there, and it just landed right in the lap of Isaac Cumming, who kicked the goal for the Adelaide Crows, and they go to 8-5-53, Sydney 4-2-26. Isaac Cumming could not believe his luck.
1: He's a decent, I don't have him in the best five, six player defenders, McCartan. I just think he makes too many mistakes. So he's not bad with his intercept marks occasionally, but I think his ball use tonight, we've seen him turn one over. And then he's just dropped an absolute sitter. So he can have his nervous moments, McCartan. I just don't think he's as assured. Here he is. He's just not as assured as other, like the Harris Andrews, Cal Wilkie types. I just don't think he's in that category. He owes him a couple tonight. He's cost them a couple of goals.
0: Jimmy, can you explain what Matt Roberts was doing there instead of just calling his teammate in and trying to put him off?
3: That's what I mean. They're a little bit disconnected tonight. They're getting really frustrated with each other. Some players are confused at where they need to be.
0: Hayden McLean sockers it away after Murray won the tap. Braden Campbell collides with Cumming. Adelaide are going to win it back here. Rankin, look away, handball to Hall Kahan. Should have been ping. Ball spilt to the Swans anyway. Nankervis, good tackle on Batley. Ball spilt to Dawson. Under pressure, he handballed straight to Bice. He loves to run. Took an early bounce. Handball to Patley. Floats it to the Chad. Runs away from Murray. Curls it over the left shoulder and kicks a badly needed goal. And in doing so, becomes the first multiple goal kicker on the ground. Chad Warner with the snap. Trims the deficit back to again what it was at quarter time. 21 points. Sydney 5-2-32. Adelaide 8-5-53. They've both kicked two goals without a miss in this second term, and that's all on the Robot Building Supplies scoreboard. Just over halfway through the quarter. 9:47 remaining on the white glove mover clock.
3: Pretty similar to his first goal. He notices that there could be a turn on happening, and he doesn't charge back to help out the Swans' defence. That's not his role, but as soon as he gets a whiff that it's going to become a Swans ball, he gets forward really hard, and lucky it got to him because it was a horrible handball from Bice, just fired into the ground. Obviously doesn't value possession with his handball too much, but Warner was very clean. He's got an electric first two steps that got him into space.
1: He's been the best Swan for damage for me, Warner. He's only had the eight touches, but every touch has done something.
2: Back in the middle here. Here is again Warner. He takes the handball and he takes off. He takes a bounce. Almost caught. He's got the little kick away inside 50. Curno wraps a kick round his body. Top of the goal square goes the footy. And it should be a free kick. I think dumped that time was Peatley, and he'll take the free kick. Well, Peatley will take his free deep in defence for the Adelaide Crows.
0: How good's his night been in front of family and friends?
1: It's been good. 13 disposals.
2: It's Peatley playing on and kicking out to the members' side. Pack of players. McLean had hands to it. Roberts a look-away handball. And Curvis clears it for Adelaide. Back to the wing it goes. Fogarty was up and couldn't take the mark. Sarong back there. Shares it with McCartan, changes direction, and he goes short to Matt Roberts, who has it still on the wing here for Sydney.
0: Brings it inboard. Mark taken there. I think it was Goulden. Quick kick to left half forward. Ball ace meets it full-chested. Couldn't take the mark. Ball still in dispute. Bice clatters into ball ace. Didn't catch him high. Ball trapped between them both. Will have a ball up.
3: Sorry, Bruce. There's a real sense the Swans still just want to play pretty football at the moment. There's no real grit to it at the moment.
0: Murray wins the tap. Heaney's had a quiet second term. Under pressure on the left boot. Hacks it back to left half forward. Miller, surely that's a free kick against Curno. Umpire calls play on. Rankin gets it to ball ace. back to Rankin, and then eventually a little chip pass. This time it didn't go far enough for the mark. And Curvis, though, has enough time to chisel a short ball to Miller, whose kick eventually finds Peatley, but they've turned it over.
2: They have, Roberts, and he's turned it over. Cook wins it back, and now Rankin. Rankin, that's a nice little kick there, and Neil Bullen takes the mark. He's back rid of the wing, gives the handball to Peatley. Peatley gives it off to Rankin. Over the top by hand to Taylor. They're running the members' wing. Taylor under duress, got the kick away. The other way, here they go on the counter punch. And it's the Lizard. Blakey's away. One bounce in a second, and then kicks it inside the 50. Almost the mark to Curnow. He might get a free here. Yes. We'll get a free interference in the marking contest as the rain, Spiro, as we go down to you, starts to really pelt down at the SCG.
4: Absolutely, Matty. The heavens have opened. The ponchos are going on. The umbrellas are going up. And that rain that I mentioned, we've had 60 millimetres in the past 24 hours. No rain so far tonight, but in the last couple of minutes, it has started to bucket down here at the SCG. So we'll keep an eye on that as Charlie Curnow lines this one up.
2: Thank you, Spiro. Down there for Barry Plant Real Estate, your home in safe award-winning hands. We're watching Charlie Curnow on the runway here, kicking from 49 metres after the free kick, and he has missed to the left-hand side. That's really coming down now as the Swans go to 5-3-33, Adelaide are 8-5-53 on the Robot Building Supply scoreboard.
1: I wonder if this rain, sorry Beaver, could help the Swans, just because the possession, the uncontested marks has really hurt, and the uncontested game's been superior for Adelaide.
0: Keane jogs back into play. Long ball isn't marked, but Rankin gets a handball to Neil Bullen. He floats the kick across the centre corridor. Lloyd with the intercept. Left-hand handball to Papley. Thinking goal naturally! Tom Papley with arms outstretched. He's off to the races again. High fives galore. Another star, 21 goal of the night. And the Swans get back to within 14 points. 6-3-39. Adelaide 8-5-53, Robot Building Supplies scoreboard. And next door around the grounds for Maccas, it is the Roosters 8, the Melbourne Storm 0 after 34 minutes.
3: I wonder what Neil Bullen's threshold is for too much rain. Coming across the ground, it is absolutely hammering down here at the SCG. And even in dry conditions, a lollipop kick going across your half-back line, if you're going to take that kick, it's got to be a flat darting kick, because everyone rolls up the way they play defence in today's footy. So in dry conditions, that's a high-risk kick. But when it is coming down the size of golf balls at a rapid rate, I'm just curious what his threshold is for maybe just take territory next time.
1: But Lamaro's uncontested marks 45-19, contested marks 12-3, so they're smashing them in the air in both ways.
2: Warner again, handball to Heaney, he gets the centre clearance, he hoists a high one up inside 50, and McLean tried the double grabber. There's a chance. Sheldrick tackled, that's holding the ball. Legal disposal there, a nice tackle.
5: Young Sheldrick.
6: Stay out. Keep coming out,
2: player. Sheldrick is just wrapped up in the tackle there as Worrell heads out wide to the members' side. Taken by Saligo. Kicks it up the wing. It's a good grab to Fogarty. Long way up, presenting to the wing here.
6: Play on.
2: Fogarty plays on, kicks the Adelaide Crows to left half forward. He'll come off hands. Rochelle came deep. It was the thrill seeker was the target. And he was being worn closely by McCartan. Over and out. A throw in outside the 50 for Adelaide. The rate 5-53. Sydney is 6-3-39.
0: Swans have kicked 3-1-2 straight in this second term, which is 22 minutes old on the white glove mover clock. Grundy, brilliant tap down to Sarong. Under pressure, wobbles a kick to centre wing. Clean bowls the first contest. Dan Curvis at the back, who's had a good quarter, gets a handball to ball ace. Long, high ball down the line. It'll land right on the paint of 50. And Edwards smashes it away from Fogarty for a boundary throw in. 50 around from the Adelaide goal.
3: Maybe looking to change that matchup. Edwards, Jumbo Heaney onto Fogarty. Dean not happy with his laptop. Maybe Tetris level 26 giving him some grief.
0: Wet, wintry conditions at the Sydney Cricket Ground on a Friday night of round 19. Grundy wins the tap, doesn't clear the area. We'll have a ball up 51 metres out from the Adelaide goal. The Crows lead by 14 points.
2: Not quite as animated as the horse used to be.
3: No.
2: In the coach's box.
3: Well, he used to give it to Dean.
2: Didn't he? He's Heaney. He was caught. Handball away. Barry Sharks it now. Handball to Cook. He rockets it onto the boot and kicks it to the forward pocket here for Adelaide. Can he get to the back? Cunningham there. He was captured high by Fogarty. And it's hurt too. Cunningham is flat on his back after that high contact. I think it was accidental. But he got him, must have got him right in the sweet spot, right on the side of the head. We'll have a look at the Harvey Norman replay. He might have to come off for an HIA after that.
1: Oh, you have to. A big rounder from Fogarty.
5: That'll be looked at, yeah. Lloydy, won't it?
1: Yeah, it's just very careless. Like he was trying to tackle, but it was a crude effort by.
2: He's wobbly on his feet, isn't he? He's going to have to come off, I think.
7: You've got the free kick.
2: So he'll be taken off. And he will go for an HIA, no doubt about that.
3: It looks like he got him right in the ear too, because his ears are red.
5: Almost like one of those rugby league tackles, you know, where they give it the inside of the bicep. Yeah.
3: Yeah, I reckon almost the forearm part. Yeah, but know where you're going with the rugby league tackle.
2: Daly Spiro, how's he looking?
4: He doesn't look too good. He's with the doctor at the moment. Is he going to go straight down the race? I think he is, by the looks of it. So we'll keep an eye on that, and we'll update you guys on if you know more.
5: Spiro for Barry Plant Real Estate in safe hands now. They restart, and Blakey takes the advantage, traversing the boundary line. Three bounces, long kick to centre wing, off hands, and we'll have a throw in neutral territory. So we'll take a Harvey Norman replay squeeze at that collision, if you like, or crude tackling attempt during the halftime break for Sheen. Darcy Fogarty might be in a bit of trouble with that. Saligo sockers it off the ground, and that's going to be a lasso. That was a low percentage play, and he's opposite number 14 in the Sydney captain, Callum Mills, to take the free kick defensive side of centre wing.
2: So Mills then, with the short ball, almost a fumble, but no damage done there. Bice got the handball off and Mills kicks the half forward off hands. Jordan, quick kick inside 50. A bit of space inside that 50. Who will get to it first? Bending over, big McLean. He got his handball out. And then the umpire will come in and ball it up as Isaac Heaney was captured by three Crows. And a ball up 35 metres out from the Sydney goal. It is a 14-point lead to the Adelaide Crows. Now,
8: holding Adelaide.
2: Free kick against Grundy that time in the ruck. So we'll go to the big McAndrew will take it at right half back for the Adelaide Crows.
5: And it's a handball for the Irishman in Keane. He also tight ropes the boundary line, and Fogarty thinking he was going to get a nice comfy chest mark. And McCartan arrived quickly and punched it away, and we'll have another boundary throwing. Some key numbers, Lloydy, for the Maros Hotel late in the second.
1: Key numbers, Heaney 16 for the Swans, 16 for Wayne Miller and Peatling.
5: Boundary throw in. Curtin tries to control it. Did Rowbottom get into his back? Umpire says no, or ball it up.
1: Team numbers inside 50. So Swans actually are plus one now, but being beaten up in every other statistic.
5: They trail by 14 points. Big clearance here. Hall Kahan kicks it up the chimney. It's gone far enough for a mark to be paid. Mills meets it with his fist. Rankin under pressure. He was being well tackled by Goulden. Affected the kick out of bounds on the full row bottom to take the free kick in front of the interchange gates.
1: This has improved, Matty and Beaver. Like, the pressure factor is up now for the Swans than it was earlier.
3: And I reckon row bottom around the footy a bit more in this quarter has had a big impact. He only knows one way to play paddle bump.
2: Crows have killed it to the boundary line. Throwing 50 around for the Sydney goal. 53 playing 39 late in the second quarter in favour of the Adelaide Crows. Thrown back in. Neither ruckman really were able to impact that. Rankin the coming. His kick was wiped out. Rochelle tries to soccer it forward. Coming through was Dawson. Bice got a handball up. In goes Braden Campbell. That was impressive, but he's coughed it up by hand. Fogarty has it now. Dawson. I'll keep it just inside the field of play. And then Mills, will that come off a boot?
3: It did.
2: Yep, it's going to go the way of Sydney. Came off Michael Lanning's boot. So it'll be Mills to take the free kick here for Sydney, forward of the wing.
7: The thing with wet weather football, you can see the league players are actually receding their hairline. Mills long and strong. Heaney flew high.
2: There's a few in trouble out there too.
3: Yeah, yeah. Is it there, a bit of Barney Rubble.
7: Do we know names?
1: I saw one. Who jumped out at you? I just spotted one.
7: Jordan Dawson.
1: Yeah, that's the one I saw too.
2: it's marching back.
3: Big chance for a free kick here. Grundy's just taking his ruck contest to try and draw a free kick out of McAndrew.
7: Left half forward for the Swans. Grundy takes front position. One at Michael Annie sharked it brilliantly. Handball to ball lays. Handball to Rankin. Curls a kick round the corner, but Roberts judged his best and took the mark 55 from home. Now, here's a long kick of the football, this left footer, but probably in these greasy conditions, it's just a yard or two too far. He lays it up like a nice 9-iron to the front of the square.
3: That's a mark.
7: McAndrew thinks it's a mark, but the umpire's going to umpire. Yeah. And the umpire will umpire, and he'll say incorrect disposal. Papley will take the advantage. He'll snap his third, and somehow the Swans are back within 8 points. And they've kicked 4-2 in this second term. Sydney 7-3-45. Adelaide 8-5-53. Robot Building Supply scoreboard for Maccas is Jimbo and Lloydie.
3: Unfortunately, he took it off Heaney. For those who've got Heaney part of the goal kick. But he got hands to this first. I'm happy to be proven wrong when we go to the Harvey Norman replay. Not too many people are going to outstretch McAndrew.
7: But isn't one of the first things you get taught as a kid in football, play to the whistle? He was trying to umpire that himself. He's telling the umpire, no, I marked it.
1: And watch Heaney's response. He was not happy. Watch him afterwards. Oh. He's got your arms out saying, come on, Paps. Come on, I just did all the hard work.
2: Yeah.
1: Directly.
3: Oh, I did the same too.
1: Yeah, that's 3 goals, is it, Beaver?
2: For Tommy Papley.
7: Yep.
2: Yep, just thieved one off Isaac Heaney.
7: He actually draws level with Isaac Heaney now on 323 career majors.
2: It's an 8-point margin. Free kick in the middle.
3: Who's it against?
2: It's going to go the way of the Crows. So I think McAndrew is going to take it. Maybe that's a square up.
3: Jeez, he's got the whole flag bottle on his chest.
2: He has.
7: I thought it was a dolphin.
3: That's a big dollop, big Sam McClure.
2: Just to help with the grip.
9: On your line,
2: Lockie. So we're down to 2.5 minutes left. Big McAndrew with the free kick. Ruckman's going to put it onto the boot and kick it up inside the 50 for the Crows. Here comes Saligo. Couldn't take the grab. Roses, haven't seen much of him tonight. He's been wrapped up in the tackle and the umpire will come in and ball it up. That's 50 metres out from the Adelaide goal. Down to just over 2 minutes left to play second quarter.
7: I'd love a late one here. The Crows have done so much good work tonight, but they lead by only 8 points. Sydney have got it back on their terms as from that ball up, we'll have a secondary ball up as Bice is claimed by Saligo in a tackle. No prior opportunity. Grundy, well, that was down at shin height, Jimmy, where he wanted to get the tap away. Saligo goes to ground. Did he actually have the football as he was tackled? Taylor, the toe poke forward was clever, but it's drifting out to the left and trickling through. Boundary umpire wanted a bit of reassurance then from the goal umpire, even though he almost straddled the football. And we'll have a boundary throw in left forward pocket. Minute 57 remaining until the main change on the white glove move o'clock. Adelaide 8-5, Sydney 7-3.
2: Boundary throw in forward pocket here for the Crows. Grundy brings it to ground. Fogarty is on the bottom of that pack. And all over him like a cheap suit was James Robottom. Ball up.
3: Rankin had a lot of space coming through that stoppage.
2: 25 metres out. Here's the stoppage. Grundy smashes that forward. Warner is able to take it. Oh, he's in some trouble there. He kicks it towards the boundary line, taken by Heaney. No damage done. He got it onto the boot and kicked it to the wing. Good mark to Curnow. Good use of the body there. Just being able to get rid of Worrell. He'll play on. That's with a low darting ball. Roses is able to gather. Gets those feet dancing and then kicks it to half foot. Here he is, Papley again. The fire starter, the Energizer Bunny. He takes the mark. He's outside the 50. He was looking for a 50 there. So Papley presses go. He kicks it into the forward pocket deep. Oh, Kerno almost a one-hander. Crows keep it in. They should have probably taken it over the boundary line. Still alive here for Sydney. Kerno might attack again. Here comes tackler Cook at the handball. Saligo rushes it onto the boot and clears it for Adelaide.
7: Yeah, it's all done under a lot of duress and a lot of desperation. The ball's out of bounds with Robottom getting a paw to it. Could have been a couple of Adelaide free kicks there in that passage of play. We'll have a boundary throw in. Right. What was Warren trying to keep the ball in play for there, Jimmy?
3: A bit unsure, Bruce.
7: Grundy takes front position. Little tap, Papley. Bounces off one. He's going to be run down by Hall Kahan. And he will be penalised. So Tom Papley's former teammate, Hugo Hall Kahan. With the clock down to 40 seconds. Hall Kahan, a high, careful kick to centre wing. Fogarty has it punched away by McCartan. Grundy coming the other way. Ball still in play, actually. Berry kept it alive. Got it to Fogarty. Tried the sidestep. Back to Berry. Pushed as he kicked it on the left boot. Bounces over the first contest. Rochelle at the back. He couldn't control it. Keys could. Got it to Murray, who has kicked that into about row E. And it will be a free kick. Now, I would have thought that would have been to Bice, but it's actually going to be to Dane Rampey. With 17 seconds remaining in a second quarter, has had the rain falling quite heavily. The 21-point deficit for the Swans from quarter time has been trimmed to 8 as the long kick by Rampey down the line. Maybe they're a chance for one late one here. Roses is on his bike. Is the siren going to beat him? Chip pass. Didn't go far enough. Jordan was held without the footy. Heaney round the corner. Siren imminent. Keen takes the mark. Danger averted. And Sydney pressed hard late. And they are within 8 points as we reach the main change. Adelaide 8-5-53, Sydney 7-3-45 on the Robot Building Supplies scoreboard. The Swans kick 4 goals, 1 to 2 straight in that second term. And after trailing by 21 points at quarter time, they trail by just 8 points at the main change. Goal kickers for the Crows, they're all singles. Thilthorpe, who has 1 goal, 2 in fact. Rochelle, Rankin, Neil Bullen, Fogarty, Murray, McAndrew and Cumming. While for the Swans, Tom Papley with 3, 2 to Chad Warner, and singles to Logan McDonald and Braden Campbell. Maybe 20 seconds from Lloydie before we take a break as we roll into our halftime wrap, all thanks to Sheen.
1: The biggest lead for the Crows was 27 points at the 14-minute mark of this second quarter, so Swans have been absolutely wrapped. 8 points down at halftime when the Crows have been by far the better side. When the rain came, that suited Sydney. Sydney could not stop the uncontested marks, the overlap for Adelaide. The rain came, become more of a contested game, and it suited the Sydney Swans. It really helped them.
7: It is certainly game on, this huge clash. The second place Swans hosting the fifth place Crows, and it is Adelaide by 8 points at the main change, 8-5-7-3. It is our halftime wrap. Thanks to Sheen. Had an accident? Call Sheen first and receive an accident replacement vehicle. T's and C's apply. Quick break, and on the other side of this, Lloydie and Jimmy to drill down into a very entertaining and high-paced first half. Despite the conditions, we'll go around the grounds as well to see how the Melbourne Storm are getting on next door against the Roosters, and also the latest from the 154th edition of the British Open. For Maccas, don't Maccas walk, Maccas run to the new quarter pounder barbecue bacon. This is 3OW 5AA 6PR footy.
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5: McDonald, he flew one-handed and it will be a free kick. Drop punt is shaving it in and he loves it. Bill Thorpe on the third attempt, he's got it. Drop punt starts left, but it's working back brilliantly. What a kick.
2: Villara gets it to the hot spot. Oh, Pans Cammy says thank you very much and kicks the open goal.
5: Hamble to Papley, floats it to the Chad, runs away from Murray, curls it over the left shoulder and kicks a badly needed goal. Lloyd, left-hand handball to Papley, thinking goal naturally! Tom Papley! Incorrect disposal. Papley will take the advantage. He'll snap his third, and somehow the Swans are back within 8 points.
2: Welcome back. It is halftime at the SCG, and it is Sydney. They're, well, they made some inroads in that second quarter, but they still trail by 8 points. The Crows are 8-5-53. Sydney is 7-3-45. Our halftime break is courtesy of Sheen. Questionable insurance companies lead to questionable repairs. Come to Sheen Panel Service for the right advice. Give them a buzz. Their number 1300-REPAIR. Jimmy Bartel and Matthew Lloyd, our experts tonight.
3: Yeah, the Crows are still getting a stack of uncontested possession. So they're plus 50 and a half from uncontested touches in these tricky conditions. But well, I agree with Lloydy. When the rain became a lot heavier, they actually got a lot more want for the contest. And I think some personnel change around the contest. Rowbottom was around the ball a fair bit. They're able to actually get their outnumber going and take some territory off the Crows. So the Crows spent a lot of the second part of that second quarter, defending and defending their back 50 as well. So the Swans key players, we know Papley's hit the scoreboard, Heaney's had a truckload of the footy, Warner looks really dangerous. So they're actually able to limit the impact of the Crows. The Crows are doing a good job in around the clearances, of course goals from stoppage and then their ability to take territory. But it's been a really good arm wrestle. And I think Lloydy, the Swans are going at half time going, we're only 8 points down, and it feels like the Crows have probably had for about three quarters of the first half the game on their terms.
1: Like the stats, Lamaro's stats, like 60 to 26 marks. So when it was dry, like that, they were just carving up the Sydney Swans. Like 60 to 26 marks, then you get to uncontested possessions, 131 to 81, so plus 50 disposals. But they were just too slick, too clean. And then you had 12 to 4 contested marks. So aerially, like Phil thought, was looking really dominant. So you thought, how far the Crows? And I did say they are just hanging on here, the Sydney Swans. And the Swans have two players who, you know, have been dominant, and that has been Papley with his 3 goals. And I thought Chad Warner has had massive moments that has just been able to lift Sydney and get them back into it.
0: I think what's helped Sydney as well get back into it, they just changed a couple of those matchups, forward of the footy for the Crows, back 50 for the Swans. Jumbo Heaney Edwards just wasn't quite big enough for Phil Thorpe. Like, he's a very honest player, as we know. Yeah, early game stage of his career, but he's just not big enough to get the fist in. So moving him across to Fogarty, you know, McCartan's had some errors, but moving McCartan across to a couple of the bigger boys, whether it be Murray and Dilthorpe, and so putting the pressure on that way. But it's going to be fascinating to see what the Swans do. Do they change up structurally, or do they actually play a little bit differently than how they've played all year? We know they want to play that fast attacking handball game, and by opening up the corridor and playing a bit wide, or do they actually try and play a little bit more straight line, embrace the contest, and then get the handball game going?
1: Yeah. Jimmy, you touched on the clearances during the quarter, how Adelaide are having too much time and space and got some stoppage goals. They're up 26-17 in clearance, and even though Grundy's had the dominance in terms of his size, you look at the stoppage hitouts, 9-1 hitouts to advantage, 24-8. I think McAndrew's been pretty good in terms of, hasn't felt like it's been like a Tim English Grundy type of game.
0: No, and you feel like the Crows know what, clearly what Grundy's doing. If he's going to try and get front space, and a number of times I've watched it, it looks like Grundy went to the ruck contest just trying to get a free kick out of McAndrew. There's a lot of wrestling, a lot of arms across. So they've got players going it to the drop of the ball, because when Grundy wins a hit out, he tends to hit it at about chest height. So the ball's always going to just land, if you do a little V, playing through the V in cricket, it's always just going to be that little V hit. So they're hitting that really hard, but they've got the outer ring covered really well.
1: Yeah, big ball winners. Isaac Rankin's had 18, but I wouldn't say it's been a blistering 18, but he has had 18 and 5 clearances. Miller has been good, 16 disposals, 9 marks. Peatling had a good game, 16 disposals. But for the Swans, Heaney 18, Blakey's been good with 14, 2 goals and 11 disposals for Warner, and 3 goals for Paps.
2: All our numbers thanks to Lamaro's Hotel. Lamaro's Hotel, Melbourne's finest gastro pub, 273 Cecil Street in South Melbourne. Call them and say that you heard it on 3OW. Get along there. Lamaro's the best in the business. Melbourne's finest gastro pub. Round the grounds we go. Melbourne Storm playing the Sydney Roosters next door, in fact, at Allianz Stadium. The Roosters leading 8-0. That's early in the second half. And in the British Open, Aussie Lucas Herbert leading the second round, 7-under through 11. He leads Jackson Suba and Bud Cawley, who are 5-under. So we'll keep you updated with that as well. And well done to Sharon, who has won the Harvey Norman $100 gift card. 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We'll take a break. It is halftime at the SCG. It's Adelaide 8-5-53. It's Sydney 7-3-45. 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
29: Hello, I'm Chelsea Bowden. Telstra has revealed last week's network outage occurred due to human error and could have been avoided. A parliamentary inquiry is underway examining how millions of the telco's customers were left without service. The committee heard the disruption occurred because a service software update wasn't completed and a key design change wasn't documented. Detectives have arrested a New South Wales woman as part of their investigations into the movements of police killer Desi Freeman. Freeman spent more than 7 months on the run before he was shot dead by police after the deaths of two officers in Victoria's High Country. A 58-year-old woman has been taken into custody in Victoria. No charges have been laid at this stage. The Foreign Minister says she is frustrated authorities in Laos are not pursuing more serious charges over the deaths of two Australian teenagers. Holly Morton Bowles and her friend Bianca Jones died from methanol poisoning in November 2024. The most serious charges expected to be laid over their deaths carry a maximum of 1 year in jail. And new data suggests a sharp drop in the number of daily smokers in Australia, but an increase in illicit tobacco use. The Institute for Health and Welfare found while just 5.6% of people smoke daily, a third of those who continue the habit are now opting for illegal tobacco. More news after the footy.
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5: And it's terrific to have your company on this Friday night, wet and wintry night at the Sydney Cricket Ground. But a hell of a game of footy. 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A very exciting second half is going to be coming up, brought to you by Tyre Power very shortly. Don't forget our double header tomorrow, and Saturday night football is back on the menu for 3AW, and why wouldn't it be when it is Collingwood playing Carlton? It'll all start at midday. 2 hour preview from Marvel Stadium, yours truly alongside Lee Matthews and Caroline Wilson. Special edition of Sports Today from Marvel Stadium, hosted by Laura Spurway, between 2 and 4. Really interesting game between the Kangaroos and the Demons. Then from Marvel Stadium at 4:15, all leading in to the Magpies and the Blues. First ball up at 7:35. Our match for broadcast on Sunday. I'm joining Sunday afternoon football.
0: Oh, how good.
5: This week. Yeah, looking forward to the Suns and the Bulldogs from People First Stadium. So we're just a couple of minutes away from the second half getting underway. Adelaide will be pretty damn happy with the bulk of their work, but by gee, the longer that second term went, Sydney were really imposing themselves on the contest.
1: Yeah, they were. They were, Beaver. So just to repeat, so you're on Thursday, Friday, Saturday, Sunday this week.
5: Right? And well, tomorrow I'm just doing the preview, okay. And then...
3: Yeah. You're a workhorse, Bruce.
5: Yeah,
3: you're
5: well, doing a great job too. I think it might be a bit of a make-up because of the Mildura mishap. Let's get down to the...
3: You're in the naughty corner.
5: Yeah, exactly. Well, we're honest on 3RW footy. Let's check in with Spiro. He's got an injury report with thanks to Deep Heat, fast target of pain relief from an iconic brand you know and trust. Deep Heat, feel it work. Spiro.
7: Thank you very much, Beaver. All the talk of the break around that nasty incident in the second quarter between Harry Cunningham and Darcy Fogarty. The chatter at the moment is that it was reckless. Fogarty swung his arm back and clocked Cunningham high. He came out of that contact looking worse for wear, and he's currently being assessed for an HIA. We should have an update any minute now from the Swans. So no good for Cunningham, and if he is deemed to be concussed, it's safe to say that Fogarty's going to spend a few weeks out. And just an update on the weather as well. The heavens opened during that second quarter. It got pretty heavy, but the rain has now cleared. It's been sprinkling on and off for the past 20 minutes or so. And as Lloydie mentioned earlier, the wet weather certainly favoured the Swans, giving them an opportunity to get back into this clash and limit the lead from the Crows. But there's only 8 points in it, a half remaining here at the Sydney Cricket Ground. And a bit of a wonderwall now being played on the PA here at the SCG. It was obviously the theme song of the English team at the FIFA World Cup. Heartbreak for them this week. That 60-year drought continues, but a great atmosphere here at the SCG despite the crappy weather tonight.
5: Good on you, Spiro, who's on the boundary for Barry Plant. Real estate in safe hands. We've just noticed that Darcy Fogarty actually interviewed by the TV broadcaster as
0: And Harry Cunningham has been ruled out of the match with concussion.
5: Okay, so that is big news, particularly with Adelaide next Thursday night. They host Collingwood at the Adelaide Oval. We're ready to go for the third quarter for Tyre Power. 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Final comment from Jimmy and Lloydie before Matty G takes up the call.
0: Yeah, let's see what the Swans respond with. Rowbottom starting in the centre bounce. Have a little bit of toughness around it.
2: Throws by eight as we get underway. Warner gets the first possession and then takes the bounce and gets the centre clearance. A long kick up inside 50. It's off hands. Dangerous spot. Patley was just buzzing around. King got the handball out to Michael Lanning. They'll clear it Adelaide and kick it back toward the wing. Nice work. Mills was able to get there and get a spoil in. And there is Rowbottom. He got the handball out. Went straight to Rankin. Rankin gets it onto the boot and kicks it to the wing. McCartan got rid of his man. Couldn't take the clean mark though. They've got it covered. Edwards. And now to midfield for Grundy. Sharp hands for Heaney. Heaney to centre half forward. Here's Papley. And he played on.
14: No, reset.
2: The umpire said reset. He did want a handball.
0: He did handball
2: it and play on, but the umpire's given him the benefit of the doubt, Papley. Now he kicks long inside the 50. Heaney was up and couldn't take it. He's got the handball out, and Curtin can run onto this. He gathers. He was able to get round one and then get a handball out. Keys, a little bit fumbly. And now Nankervis, he does get onto the boot, back to the wing. Not too far, though.
5: Only as far as Blakey. Played on immediately. Oh, I thought maybe incorrect disposal. Jordan got it to Rowbottom. Clattered into as he kicked the centre-half forward. Cook was courageous but couldn't hold the mark. Heaney arrives. Miller all over the back of him. Lloyd sockers it off the ground. Going to be a hard ball to handle. McDonald couldn't do that. Worrell could. Got a handball to his lookalike in Curtin. Bumped off the kick. This is a hot footy, as you'd expect at the start of the third. Campbell's got it. Worried out of it by Neil Bullen. Campbell then returns the favour with a great tackle. But he held on in the tackle for too long. And umpire Stevens gives a free kick for holding the man to Alex Neil Bullen.
0: No incorrect disposals being paid. They're just letting him play.
2: Gee, lucky to get away with that, Neil Bullen.
1: Good start this, though, by the Swans. And they're holding up the Crows now, which they couldn't do in the first quarter and a half.
2: Kick to the wing. And Blakey was able to get knuckle on that. And there's Roberts with high contact. He'll take the free kick against Phil Thorpe. Now Roberts wants to give it off by hand. He was unable to do that, so he swings it back to the centre corridor for McCartan. The defender looks up and kicks it up inside the 50. Gave it a bit too much air. Hits the deck. Mills is there, handball to his own advantage. Only got Miller a high. The umpire didn't whistle it though. Nan Curvis, Peatling. They all sort it out by hand. Eventually they clear it. The Adelaide Crows back up towards the wing, but it's all Sydney. Oh, Edwards has spilt the beans there. He's going to go back after it. There's numbers for Sydney as Rampy, and now Goulden gets a little kick forward.
5: Yeah, and the mark was paid. Not sure how. Blakey immediately handball to the skipper. Mills drills a pass onto the chest of Curno. We're just looking at halftime. The Coleman Medal leader has been goalless in the first half tonight, just a behind in the second term. But the man with 50 majors to his name, as the rain starts falling again, is going to line up from directly in front, 45 out.
1: Yeah, been a really good start. They've just bought the heat. They didn't have this heat in the first half, and Adelaide just ripped them to shreds, whereas the intensity's been magnificent, and they've started the better in this third quarter.
5: To trim the deficit to 2 points, such a high-stakes encounter tonight, as Curnow's kick starts left, and that's where it stays. Two misses tonight to Charlie Curnow. It's a seven-point ball game. First score of the third term. And it took about 4 minutes. 7-4, 46 Sydney, 8-5, 53 Adelaide. Tyre Power scoreboard.
2: Got a quarter of the way through those snakes in the coach's box too, the Sydney coach's box.
0: Yeah.
2: As Miller brings the ball back in. McAndrew got his hand to it. Handball is the last possession. Free going to go the way of Sydney against Adelaide.
0: Dangerous conditions for Tom Morris, the new turkey piece.
2: Going to be Lloyd. Kicks to the forward pockets, off ends to the boundary line. We're going to have a throw in.
5: Wasn't keen to stick his bonce outside the umbrella, was he?
0: Got to be careful if that runs.
1: He looks like he's got an umbrella holder too. Yeah. Somebody there
5: really?
1: To hold the umbrella.
0: Yeah, he's ran,
5: really?
0: He's ran a rinse through it too. Or it's just a change of tyres.
2: Ball throw back into play. Forward pocket here. There's a chance for Nankervis. He was able to clear defensive 50, get it out of there for Adelaide. Phil Thorpe knocked it on. Rochelle couldn't make the most of it though. In goes Campbell. Can't really get a handle on the footy. Rochelle is cleaner. Got the handball backwards. Cook sells the dummy a couple of times, then got it onto the boot and then kicked it to half forward for the Adelaide Crows. Well set that. Thomas Mills got a fist to it. Saligo at ground level. He flicked it up, almost threw it up. Neil Bullen and our Keys. Keys grabs one along the ground and Sydney got a cover. Goulden on the end of the handball and he's clearing and he spirals one to half forward.
5: Well, he wanted to spiral one and helicoptered in the end, but it's going to sit beautifully for Tom Papley. Is he thinking goal number four? No, he tried to chip a pass to Curno. Opposite 35 in ball A, smashed it away. Rankin at the fall, underground skiddy handball to Borlase, then to Miller. He gets onto the spiral, barrels it out towards centre wing, but with the new lasso rule, which isn't that new anymore, given we're in the middle of July, free kick to the Swans, and it's, what do you call him, Jumbo Heaney.
0: Yep.
5: Edwards with the handball to Goulden, who loads up on his left boot, long ball to left half forward. McAndrew goes the double palmer, was a double fister in fact, out of bounds. And a boundary, well, Tone will be with us tomorrow for North Melbourne, Melbourne.
1: Spiro, you keeping dry down there?
7: Lloydy, I don't know if you can hear me or not. I've put the poncho on now, so you know it's serious when the poncho's on, but it's starting to absolutely bucket here at the SCG, and many fans around me putting their ponchos on as well.
1: Who's the biggest prima donna in Sydney radio?
2: He's a champ. We'll get that in a moment. He's Lloyd. Now Braden Campbell was able to get rid of a tackler. Straighten up and go for it and miss to the right-hand side and through for a point. Do you want to answer that,
1: or TV,
2: Spiro?
1: Or TV.
2: TV or radio?
7: I'll take it, fellas. As I said, it's getting pretty heavy now, so it's covering up everywhere.
0: Smart business decisions there from Spiro.
5: Bat and pad close together, and he got a long way forward.
1: Pajara down there.
5: Six-point ball game, 8-5 to 7-5. Crows haven't scored yet in this quarter. Worrell with the long kick in, straight down the staples. McCartan smashed it forward, but only as far as Rankin. Got it to Peatling, wild long handball. Neil Bullen worried out of it by Rampy. Everyone's going the barrel at the moment. It is a game of territory in these conditions. Michael Annie almost took the mark, recovered best. Little handball to Curry, the boundary umpire slipped over.
0: He went a cropper.
5: Out the back, yes, right in front of me. Grabbed there by, I think it was Curtin again. Got it to Michael Anning and out wide, and McAndrew provides an option and the lead is honoured, and he takes the chest mark in front of Grundy on centre wing.
2: So McAndrew then, the margin sitting at 6 in favour of Adelaide. He kicks it to the left half forward. Only the one hand was Phil Thorpe. He couldn't drag it down. really tough in these conditions. Heaney wrapped up, and the umpire will come in and sort it out with a ball up just outside the 50.
5: Won't be having a beverage in the beer garden tonight, Jimmy. We'll have to be indoors.
0: Yep, taking refuge.
2: Yeah, we're throwing, umpire coming back and ball it up again. Roberts is wrapped up in the tackle.
5: They were great days.
0: Yeah.
2: Grundy, handball in front of Heaney.
0: Sailor Jerry used to come by.
2: Sailor Jerry. We're going to have a ball up.
0: Midnight operator, Sailor Ginger, Jerry.
5: Ginger beer and a bit of crushed lime.
2: The old Sailor Jerry.
5: Don't go too heavy on the ice.
0: No.
2: Ball up. Worrell got it under the boot and put it inside the 50 for the Adelaide Crows.
0: It's holding.
2: I reckon there's a hold on Thilthorpe. There is against Edwards in the marking contest. And the Thill Seeker to go back and line up for another goal.
1: And goals are going to be few and far between in the second half with how wet it is. But yeah, once you wrap your arms around them, which is difficult because Thilthorpe's so big, it's not easy for Edwards to get around him. But yeah, the free kick was there.
0: Yeah, boxed him out really well. Even though it would have been difficult to mark, he just kept owning the space.
2: Kick to goal in the second quarter. One goal, two. Riley Thilthorpe coming in 35 metres out, 45 degree angle, and he has missed to the left-hand side. As Lloydie said, goals from now on, if this rain keeps up, will be like gold. 8-6-54 Adelaide, 7-5-47 the Sydney Swans.
5: Might be a handy point. Blakey goes long and strong down the middle.
4: Holding Adelaide.
5: You heard the call. Peatley was trying to take a one-hander because Errol Goulden had his other arm. And the call was holding. Peatling's had a big night back in his hometown. For Lamaro's, what's he up to, Lloydie?
1: This will be number 19. The most is ranking with 21.
5: And he's not even, well, we're not even.

0: We're going to have a throw-in just outside the 50 for Sydney.
1: Oz there for Sydney now. 41 to 28 entries, 10-3 in this third quarter. So starting to build the repeat entries on a wet night is what you want, and the scoreboard should start ticking over for them.
0: And numbers for Lamaro's ball thrown back into play. The ruckman get it back over the boundary line, and we'll have a throw-in again.
2: Brady, lucky.
0: 54 playing 48, still 12 minutes remaining in the third quarter. WhiteClubMover.com.au clock. Another boundary throw-in outside the 50 here for Sydney. And it comes, Grundy assumes front spot. A little pack down, but went straight to Cumming, who got it onto the boot and kicked it to half forward for the Adelaide Crows. That good clean mark taken by Sarong in these conditions. That was nicely done. He's got it at half back.
3: You'd almost give that a power bay mark of the night. It had to be well judged, and it was. He retreats to McCartan. Across to the skipper. Mills is a pace or two inside the defensive 50-metre arc for the Swans. Hooks the kick, and badly. It'll be a lasso free kick to Curtin. I'm not sure who was actually looking for Roberts then.
4: Yeah, but conditions, you're trying to lace one out into a small window.
3: Be too cute. Curtin long to a contest. Sarong from third man up. Double fisted over the boundary line. We'll have a throw in 55 to 60 around from the Adelaide goal. You're hanging in there, Spiro, on the boundary for Barry Plant. Yeah. Real estate in safe hands.
5: Yeah, look, Beaver, the poncho's still on, which means the rain's still coming down here at the SCG. One comment I want to make, that holes for arms in ponchos are absolutely pointless. You've got to keep your arms inside to keep them nice and dry.
0: Good observation, Spiro. The Crows, high ball up inside the 50. Pack of players comes off hands. Fogarty, he went to ground. And then Sheldrick is quite happy to absorb the tackle. Ball up.
3: If he wanted to put a bit of mayonnaise on that, he would have said McGunns are too big to fit through the holes made for the arms. That's what Lloydie would have said, I reckon.
0: The pipes. There's the ball up. Murray was able to bring it to ground for the Adelaide Crows. Got the handball out to Berry. Rapid fire kick forward. Roberts is there to take it. Pretty much last line of defence. And he clears it out wide to Lloyd, who takes it at right half back.
3: Yeah. Important block there by Bice to allow Lloyd to take that mark. As, shouldn't be shown photos on phones while you're trying to commentate, Matthew. Golden rule of commentating. They keep chipping it around in the back half. McCartan next in the queue, then back to Mills. Jogs away, runs 10, kicks at 50. To centre wing, no mark taken. Bice front and centre, straightens the body to kick on his preferred left. And it will land in the field of play. And Warner, right on the chalk, takes the mark. So a chance here for the Swans. They trail by 6 points. We're almost halfway through the third term. 10-10 remaining, and the clock is running as he goes back short to Bice.
0: Riley Bice kicks inside the 50. It's a high ball, wide ball, and it's over the boundary line. We're going to have a throw-in off a knuckle. So 45 metres around from goal. The rain continues to pelt down. I'm just getting some images of Spiro just coming back up our way in the box. Gee, you look scared down there, Spiro. That's how hard the rain is coming down.
5: One way to put it, it isn't easing up. It's getting heavier and heavier by the minute, but I'm absolutely loving it.
0: Here's a chance for Sheldrick. He's going to snap, and that will miss. As we said, every opportunity they've got to take with the rain beating down. 7-7-49 Sydney now. 8-6-54 the Adelaide Crows.
3: Well, their grandparents tell us a bit of rain never hurt anyone.
1: So 13 entries, the Sydney Swans this quarter for 4 behinds.
3: We're still waiting for our first goal. 4 behinds to 1 behind for the term, Lloydie. As Hall Kahan goes long and strong. Berry was courageous. Couldn't quite take the mark. Phil Thorpe tried to force it forward. Bice smashed it back the other way. Sarong went off the ground. Really greasy footy to handle now, which probably the understatement of the night. Not sure what Mark Keane was trying to do then. Even after the whistle, he kept running towards the Adelaide goal. It'll come back. Umpire Wallace will throw it up. 52 out from the Sydney goal.
0: Play on. Nice work. Bice was able to get boot the ball though. Berry straight up in the air. Oh, Patley's going to get an opportunity here, and he kicks towards goal and misses everything. Out of bounds on the full. He's been dragged down. We're still after our first goal, as Bruce said. Ball back in. Dawson has it in the back pocket. First goal of the third quarter. And still waiting for it. To the wing. Murray was up, couldn't take it. Mills down, almost a throw from Bice. Umpire didn't whistle it. Comes to Lloyd. Interception. Saligo's got it now for Adelaide. He kicked it out in front of Keys. Coming the other way.

0: Pat was able to take that ground ball on the intercept. Kick it to half forward. It's off hands. Chance for Nankervis. He can't get it cleanly. Sheldrick goes in. Panning for gold in there. He fired the handball out. Heaney picked it up cleanly. Handball back to Edwards. He fumbled. Heaney goes again. Labour intensive this, and now Lloyd is going to get it onto the boot and kick it back to half forward. Up goes Curno. Big flight. Couldn't take it. McLean to Papley. And now Rosas. He tunnel balls it forward under his legs. Braden Campbell get a chance. His handball too hot that time for Papley. Eventually over the boundary line and a throw in. 30 around from Sydney's goal.
1: The best players are standing out right now. Like they're the cleanest ones. There's so many fumbles. Players losing their feet. Oh, just a massive knee to the back of the head of Nankervis, Spiro. So we'll have to check. He'll have to come off, you'd think.
2: And Heaney's got an issue as well. Keep an eye on him. As Worrell clears the area, but only momentarily. McCart, in fact, Heaney is going to come from the ground limping. Big news story here at the SCG. McCartan kicks to the top of the square. McDonald with the crumb. Ty Power scoreboard has hardly moved in this third quarter. Worrell run down by Rowbottom, and he's going to be rewarded. As Heaney goes to the bench, holding his lower back. And James Rowbottom, who has sat on 49 career goals for several weeks, with career major number 50, will put his Swans in front in the second half of the third term. What have we seen on the Harvey Norman replay with Heaney, gentlemen?
1: I thought it was going to be a cork to the back, but there was no contact from Phil Thorpe at all.
3: Might have strained something.
1: Just, yeah.
2: And we'll get back down to Spiro shortly. Tough kick with the greasy Sharon. James Rowbottom, slightly worse than a 45-degree angle. From 40 metres, drop punt is very, very good. His 50th career major puts the Swans in front by the barest margin. 8-7-55 Sydney, 8-6-54 Adelaide. Tyre Power scoreboard, 3AW is football.
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0: I'll get down to Spiro and get an update on Isaac Heaney down there for Barron Plant Real Estate. Spiro, what are you seeing?
5: Lower back by the looks of it, gents. Isaac Heaney, he's up at the moment walking up and down along the bench, speaking to the doctor, speaking to the physio. He had a little bit of pain relief, a painkiller of some sort just moments ago, but the physio is about to have a closer look. He's on the floor at the moment on the mat receiving some treatment. We'll get to you as soon as we know more.
0: Back in the middle. Here's a chance for Warner to get the centre clearance. He does. Campbell, Braden Campbell takes the mark. 70 out. He goes long and strong into the pocket. Up goes Nankervis. Got a fist to it and went over the boundary line for a throw-in. But it's Sydney at the moment, Lloydie. They've
1: all
0: got
1: over
0: the answers.
1: Absolutely all over the mat. Like they are playing a different game to the Swan, to the Crows right now. Just owning the ball, dominating clearance. 15-5 inside 50s this third quarter.
0: Boundary throw-in. Grundy works it down. Rowbottom onto the boot for a goal. Great ruck work by Brody Grundy. And Rowbottom was there and said thank you and put through the goal for Sydney. And James Rowbottom gets his second in a minute. 9-7-61 Sydney. Adelaide 8-6-54. And that was beautiful ruck work, Jimmy Barcell, to tee that up for yeah. James Rowbottom.
3: Yeah, and that's what I was asking for him to be around the ball, because he only knows how to play one way, which is perfect for the conditions. He sees the ball, he never deviates, he body lines it really well, and he puts himself in good positions, especially when the heat is on. Shoved off really well from out of the stoppage, got himself a little bit of space and got his angle right, so he was able to swing it across the body.
1: Well done by Grundy too. That's where he might be starting to take charge. He was up against Murray there in the ruck. It was just too big for him. And G. Warner's been good. Like, I've seen, he hasn't had a heap of touches, but every touch is gold by Warner.
2: Swans by 7 points, and are they going to go forward again? The Lloyd handball just missed the intended target. Rankin's got it. Wobbles a left foot kick to centre-half forward. Big Edwards leads in the race for the footy. Gathered and handball to Roberts in the one motion. Spears a kick to centre wing. Braden Campbell couldn't mark it. Rampy could mop up. Got it back to Campbell. Handball then out in favour of Sheldrick. Kick was smothered. Fortuitously fell back to Sheldrick. He forced it forward. Adelaide are in the way now through Zach Taylor, but he couldn't control it. Rowbottom goes again. And I'm not sure why they're appealing for a free kick. Ball's out of bounds. 55 around from the Sydney. He didn't hang around on 50 career majors for very long. James Rowe. Is he even his best? Is he even the best footballer in his family? His sister's an absolute superstar in the AFLW, but he is a very, very good player. And his two goals in a row have got the Swans leading by 7 points on the Taipower scoreboard.
3: He's his nephew as well.
0: He is too. Made their move, Sydney. They lead by 7, as Bruce said, on the Taipower scoreboard. Heaney continues to get work done on the bench. Grundy flicked it backwards. Ping-ponging around and eventually out. And we're going to have a throw-in just outside the 50 for the Swans. So a bit of work for Matthew Nix and his coaching group to do now. And Sydney well on top in this contest.
2: 27-point lead was the Crows' biggest, Lloydie, for Lamara's Hotel.
1: It was. 14-minute mark of the second quarter. They just can't. They've got to get Dawson going. He's the one that's been so well held. He's had one touch in this third quarter. We've been playing for 21 minutes. He's had one touch. Rochelle's had two handballs.
0: Grundy. Nice rough work again. Goulden couldn't make the most of that. There's Rowbottom. Put the handball off. Mills got it forward by hand. It's deep inside 50 now for Sydney. Ball lays. Worrell. Keane under the pump. He grubbers the kick. He gives Sydney a bit of a look here. Here's Sheldrick going in. Rowbottom burrows in again. And eventually he's been wrapped up. Sydney is circling. And we've got a stoppage. 35 metres out from the Swannies goal.
2: 2-4 to 1 point in this third quarter in favour of the home side. Heaney grimacing a little bit. He's back on his feet. His lower back's been tenderised by the physio or the masseuse as Peatling screams away from the congestion. Kicks in favour of Phil Thorpe, who has it punched away from Edwards. And Phil Thorpe goes sliding over the boundary line. And we're still keeping our eyes on Isaac Heaney, who, to be fair, isn't moving. He's moving gingerly, I would suggest, Jimmy.
3: Yeah, we want to keep an eye on it. When he's tried to bend over and pick up the footy, he looks like someone who has done their back, you know, where it's so awkward getting
2: looks
3: down.
2: Looks like me, yeah.
0: Ball back over the boundary line.
3: It's that real bend, bow, knee, spot down to pick up anything off the floor.
0: Yeah. It's the worst pain of all, isn't it, back pain? Back pain and tooth pain, I think, is the worst pain you can get.
2: Earache isn't great.
3: St Kilda pain as well.
2: Shut up, Jimmy. We're just getting back on level terms.
0: Is Edwards killing that to the boundary line? We're going to have a throw in.
1: So the Crows took 41 marks in the first quarter. Then it dropped in the second quarter. I'll just get it. They've had three in this third quarter. So they went 41 to 19, now down to three. That's how the Swans have got this game back on their terms.
0: Grundy clean take out of the ruck and then rockets it onto the boot. Nice mark. Michael Annie back with a fly to the footy. Takes it for Adelaide at half back.
1: And Grundy's becoming a major issue. They've got now Murray in the ruck and he's just ragdolling him every time.
2: Crows need to respond. Michael Annie kicks out towards Murray. Right on cue. As Lloydie's just been to him, and Grundy arrives and smashes it away to force another boundary throw-in. And again, we see Isaac Heaney. Well, he's preparing to come back on. He's trying to get a feeling back into his legs, bouncing around on his toes like a boxer would before the opening bell. Grundy wins the tap, but they'll get the clearance through Cumming, the Crows, who wobbles a kick inside forward 50. At least they finally get a bit of territory. We'll have a boundary throw-in 40 around from the Adelaide goal, which is to the Paddington or Northern end in this third term. 4:32 remaining on the white glove mover clock. Sydney 9-7-61, Adelaide 8-6-54 on the tyre power scoreboard.
0: Crows got it inside 50. Tom Murray just got the better of it. He's Fogarty. He's going to snap from the pocket back towards goal. Phil Thorpe couldn't take it. And then couldn't make the most of that on the goal line as it was, came off the hands of Keys and threw for a rush behind. We'll get down to Spear in a moment as Mills brings the ball back into play. Bit dangerous. Been killed by Cook to the boundary line of throwing. Down to you, Spiro.
5: An official update from Sydney, gents. Isaac Heaney is okay and he will go back on. He'll enter the field of play in a few minutes from now. But as you mentioned, he's just trying to get some feeling back into his legs. He's got his mouth guard in his hand and he's about to jump back onto the field any moment now.
0: Good news for Sydney fans. All that thanks to DP. Injury update from Spiro on the boundary line. Here's a chance for Hall to Hahn, who puts it inside the 50 now for Adelaide. Offhand, still thought was in the marking mix. Comes down to a Shelley. He slipped as he kicked. So grubbed along the ground. Keys flicked the handball up. Neil Bullen captured straight away. Goes in for a second helping. Lloyd is there for Sydney. Keys will try and keep it in. He does to Rochelle. Rochelle kept it alive. Now Cook. Now Berry. Berry might have a ping here. He does. It starts to curl back. Fair effort. And has it been touched on the line by Edwards?
3: Score review, I think.
0: Head upstairs.
3: Roberts just Callum. Getting back. He got pushed. But Callum.
0: Let's have a listen to the umpire here.
6: Behind. I'd just like to check that the ball is touched on the line.
7: Thanks, mate. Score review. Umpire's call is touched. One behind. Please confirm.
3: Roberts got pushed, but did his
8: review complete?
3: Oh, no, that's it.
8: Look at this angle. We said the ball's touched before crossing the back of the goal line. Decision on the scoreboard.
0: And Matt Roberts getting his hand to that right on the goal line. It would have been very handy for Adelaide heading into three-quarter time. Been dominated by Sydney. 8-8-56.
2: Brother.
0: And Sydney are 9-7-61 on the tyre power scoreboard. 3.5 minutes left in the third quarter.
2: Mills looks right. He looks left. Looks right. And then that's the way he heads. Out towards the members' side. Dawson didn't take the mark. Miller at the back. Thumped it back from whence it came. Mills goes the spoil on Rochelle. Some soccer tactics. Sheldrick, I don't think he even realised that he was going to win the football. Kicks it in the same motion as gathering possession. Out the back, Warner. Just a little fumble. Allowed Peatling to mow him down.
9: Incorrect
2: disposal. Warner's not going to... Okay.
3: Yep, he threw it out. But it's stiff tonight. It's been... throws left, right, centre.
2: Peatling back to Michael Annie in the direction of Neil Bullen. Couldn't take the mark. Braden Cook front and centre. Low driving ball into the forward pocket. Edwards didn't attempt a mark. Just went the double fister. Fogarty with the crumb. Left foot kick. It won't make the distance. Not a bad effort. Coming as he almost marked it. No. Did he get a push? Mills with a clearing kick. It is desperate stakes. Dawson goes to ground. Curnow arrives. Gets a handball to Roses. And the Swans are out through Sarong.
0: Sarong will go long and strong to half forward. Coming from behind McLean. He got a hand to it. Hits the deck. Who's there? Okay, McLean might have got a boot to that. Tumbles towards goal. Then Curvis will want to rush it home. He does.
3: Oh, he's paid it.
0: Oh, he's paid deliberate. Wow. He's played deliberate because the man wasn't close enough. I think that is the reason.
3: No pressure. He had him in the gun. You could see the umpire processing it because he blew the whistle pretty much as soon as he touched it there, Nank Curvis.
1: Nank did the fake fumble, so he could easily have been clean enough to just grab it and take a possession. So Tommy Papley, the man you don't want with the footy, has got it.
0: Forward pocket, plays on, kicks, snaps, hits the post.
2: Hello.
1: Doink.
0: Most up for Papley. 9-8-62 Sydney, 8-8-56 Adelaide.
1: Paps was smart, he just stopped.
0: Played it well, didn't he?
1: But that's a bad, bad miss. So that's a gimme at AFL level.
2: Miller short to Hall Kahan. And the ex-Swan marks in the left-back pocket. And he has to put on the anchors as Roses close quickly. Very high ball, almost reaches centre wing. Blakey spoils his own man in Sarong, but got enough fist on it to get it back to forward 50. Rankin in the way, handball to Peatling. Wobbles a kick forward. Rochelle might have been being held by Rampy. Umpire call play on at ground level. Taylor feeds out a handball to Rochelle. Corralled, but he'll retreat. Stayed composed and got it back to Neil Bullen, who marks defensive side of centre wing just near the interchange gates on this broadcast side.
0: Just over a minute left to play as Neil Bullen kicks Adelaide to half forward. Granley got back. And high contact there on Fogarty. He'll take a free kick for the Crows. He's got it outside the 50. He was eager to go. He'll play on now. He'll kick it into the forward pocket. And Rochelle was his target. The Swans were able to get to it and put pressure on over the boundary line. Throw in.
3: It sounds strange. The high percentage play in those conditions for someone who can cover the distance is taking a shot. Because even if you're trying to spear one in, it's going to be so difficult to hang on to.
0: Boundary throw-in. That's a good observation, Jimmy.
3: Thank you.
0: Back into play. Grundy wins it down. Rankin lurking here. Couldn't take it cleanly. Fogarty got the handball off. Rochelle. Dawson dragged down. Comes to McCartan. Comes to Heaney. Heaney gets it onto the boot. Miller couldn't take the clean mark. Oh, man with the dancing feet, if you don't mind. Warner. And then Campbell was able to duck the tackle. That was a couple of very impressive manoeuvres. And then Heaney had his kick smothered. Sarong knocks it on. They get it to the wing. Heaney goes again, soccers it off the ground. Good work that time by Roses to get out of the tackle. Then he slipped over at the handball. Get on to Jordan, who kicks it the half forward. Up goes Worrell. Can't complete the mark. Coming back to Michael Lanny. This is dangerous. Saligo, they're out. And Cook is able to clear it. The half back. And that should be about all she wrote as Taylor takes it at halfback, takes a breath, and that will be three-quarter time at the SCG. Got a game, folks. It is Sydney 98-62. They take the lead at three-quarter time. They trail by 21 at quarter time. They trail by 8 at half time. And as we turn for home, they lead by 6. 98-62 Sydney. The Adelaide Crows 88-56. Might just get 20 seconds from you, Lloydie, before we break.
1: Yeah, just two goals for the quarter, and they were both to James Rowbottom in like a one-minute burst. So I thought the Sydney Swans came out after half-time and cranked up the pressure, and as a result, the ball lived in their part of the ground. So the inside 50s were 19 to 11. They won clearance as well and scored two goals, 5-3 behinds, led by Mills, who had 12, and then Goulden. I thought Warner has been special tonight, Matty. So, the big boys come to play. Dawson only had two touches for the quarter.
0: Swans in front at three-quarter time, 98-62. Adelaide 88-56. For Maccas, 3AW is Friday Night Football.
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2: Oh, Worrell run down by Rowbottom, and he's going to be rewarded. Tough kick with the greasy Sharon. James Rowbottom, drop punt is very, very good.
0: Brody works it down. Road bottom onto the boot for a goal. Great ruck work by Brody Grundy. And Road Bottom was there and said thank you and put through the goal for Sydney. And James Road Bottom gets his second in a minute. Yeah, a couple of goals, the only two goals of the quarter went to James Rowbottom, and Sydney at three-quarter time, 9-8-62, and the Adelaide Crows are 8-8-56 at the SCG for Barry Plant Real Estate. Before we hear from Lloydie and Jimmy, let's get down to you, Spiro.
4: Thank you very much, Matt. The main point of injury concern, thanks to Deep Pete in the third quarter, had to do with Isaac Heaney. He did have an issue with his back. He did spend a fair bit of time off the field receiving attention from a number of physios, but he did return to the field of play. The Swans saying he's okay, which is good news for Swans fans and the Swans playing group. The other note on the injury front, obviously Cunningham ruled out due to concussion. We'll have to wait and see how long he spends on the sideline. And an update on the weather, because I know that's been a fair point of interest for everyone listening tonight. The rain has stopped here at the SCG. The poncho is now off, which is good news, but who knows, we might get some more rain. It's been on and off all night long. It was most persistent in the third quarter, but let's hope we get a clear fourth quarter. A huge finish here at the SCG, a very tight contest between Sydney and Adelaide.
3: And keep a little bit of an eye on Errol Gordon. He might just have the jacket on because he's cold, but he was certainly getting around looking like someone had finished the game, but they restricted the marks, as you highlighted, Lloydie. They played the game in the contest. They were just up for it more. They took the territory, played the conditions better, and capitalised, but still only one kick in it. But you feel like Adelaide's got to like kickstart, get some sort of energy back into it, because even though they're a goal down, it felt like Sydney was starting to put a little bit of a gap on them in the contest.
1: Yeah, I just wonder whether the Grundy factor's got a bit much for Adelaide. He's had 38 hitouts to 11, 11 to advantage to 3, that to go to Murray. So now you'll just see who they start in the ruck, back to McAndrew, but yeah, they've been on top in the clearance.
2: Last quarter for Tyre Power, and the big clearance for the Crows, although Dawson was just pushed off his kick. It works its way inside 50, but it's a shallow entry. Socket back the other way by the Swans, who are defending in numbers. Curtin in the way, though. Heaney worried him out of it, but he cleverly paddled it to Worrell, who got a handball to Berry. Horrible-looking flower bag of a kick to left half forward. Philthorpe controlled it brilliantly. He then goes again after Dawson couldn't control it. Kicks it straight up the chimney, though. It is awkward, unconventional stuff at the moment as Roses kicks a little grubber towards centre wing. Football to be won at a premium at the moment in this early going. Rowbottom could have got a push in the back. Roses goes again. Wheels around. Finally some clean possession and a disciplined centering kick. Blakey didn't quite take the mark. Keys half threw it to Rankin. He got it to Soligo, to Nan Curvis, and finally going to have a mark, and it's going to be taken by Cook, defensive side of centre wing.
0: Plays on there, Cook. Kicks it to half forward for the Adelaide Crows. He's overcooked it. And it's smashed to the boundary line by McCartan. We're going to have a throw-in right on the wing. And Neil Bullen had to wear one too. McCartan came with a big spoil. Flipped him on the way through. And Bullen up on his feet now, and just a little hurt after that. No change to the three-quarter time score. 6-point margin in favour of Sydney. Ball thrown back into play. Grundy lost his footing. Soligo suffers it off the ground. Berry, rapid fire kick. Up to half forward. Oh, nice mark. It's going back. Bice taking the grab. And a very, very, very nice moustache. Molly Bice comes out to the members' side wing. It's all Adelaide. McAndrew couldn't take it. Rankin was able to get, or make that net. Curvis was able to get boot to ball. Rochelle been quiet tonight. He takes it 70 metres out. He kicks it inside the 50. Beautiful kick to Fogarty. Just have to thread the needle there with the pass, and he will go back and light up. He's getting some boos and hoots. Yes. After his collision with Cunningham earlier on in the evening.
3: And it was in that pocket as well, so the crowd remembers him. They've written his number down in the footy record. Must boo.
0: But a must kick. This one might be spending some time on the sidelines. Darcy Fogarty, match review officer, will take a look at that collision. Comes in. It's a tight angle coming in from 48 metres. Kick on its way.
3: Oh dear.
0: And that's coming back magnificently for a great goal. Star 21, goal of the day. 20 years of keeping you connected. That's his second, and that was a fantastic finish, and scores are level at the SCG. It's 9-8-62 apiece on the Tyre Power scoreboard.
3: In one of our award-winning segments on Friday Night Footy, we do Friday takeaways. And the question posed to Matthew Lloyd was, who would be the best set shot in the game? And you threw up this man amongst, you know, Jack Gunston and even his teammate, Taylor Walker. He's just got a beautiful kicking technique and it just comes off beautifully.
1: Yeah, they're my three favourites in the game. Gunston, Fogarty and Walker. But this man may well be the best of them all over a long over the distance. He can kick it from absolutely everywhere. That's as tough a kick as there is. Wrong side for a right footer and just split the middle.
2: I was listening to that segment from the back of the box and I was wondering what Ben King would have been thinking if he was listening to that with 47 goals, 16 for the year. But anyway, we'll come back to that. Scores are level. We've got the close one. Berry gets a little handball to Nankervis. Crows with a bit of momentum. Oh, and the mark's dropped by Keys. Low to the turf. It would have been right on the paint of 50, but also right on the boundary line. 9-8-62 each of two. Adelaide's first goal in 52 minutes after a goalless third term, and they hadn't kicked one in the second half of the second term. Boundary throwing at right half forward for Adelaide. Remembering, if Adelaide win tonight, they're within a game of the Swans with five to play. Heaney gathers, loops a dangerous handball inboard. Blakey's well tackled by Keys. Jimmy's got his arms outstretched as if to say, incorrect disposal. Right. And then almost a WWE move between Heaney and Saligo. We'll have a ball up.
3: He two and dropped it.
0: So yeah, ball up.
3: I don't think you can do that, can you?
2: Oh, I wouldn't have thought so.
3: Yeah.
0: Just on the 50 here for Adelaide. Grundy and searching for it. Could be Heaney just to throw it onto the boot and clear the danger area.
2: Not sure what I think after last night.
0: Miller and well said. Dawson trying to get hold of the footy. And the ball will come in and ball it up. No.
3: Well, that's a free kick.
0: Free kick.
3: That has to be a free kick. You didn't return the ball to the umpire.
0: That is going to be a ball up. So thrown up. It's on the wing on the member's side. Picked up by Heaney. Bone crunching tackle by McAndrew. Umpire lets play go on. Grundy got the handball out.
3: That
0: Lloyd
3: has to be.
0: Dragged down, and that is holding the ball. Peatling the man that laid the tackle and rewarded with the free kick on the wing for Adelaide.
2: So that tackle by McAndrew on Heaney would have tested every sinew in his sore back. As Peatling loads up, the kick will land just inside forward 50. Phil Thorpe got a hand to it. Saliga at the back. Handball to Rochelle. Handball to Fogarty. Open goal and Adelaide are back in front. And the big Fog has three. And he's kicked the only two goals of the final quarter. And Adelaide from 6 points down at the last change now lead by that margin. 10-8-68 the Crows, 9-8-62 the Swans. 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Here's Lloydie and Jimbo.
3: Let's not underestimate the composure there from Rochelle. A forward handball. He's had to turn around and that's where, you know, it closes in on you in your forward 50. But he took it well and then quickly saw Fogarty over the top and a really classy handball. So kept forward side of it. The handball sold him in. Closed it down the Swans, but it was a beauty over the top to Big Fog.
1: And those two tackles, McAndrew and Peatling, set this opportunity up. They haven't gone inside 50 yet, the Swans. So it's been 5-0 the Crows' way in this last quarter.
0: Back underway. Oh, Dawson just shut down with a kick. Goulden's going to take the loose ball now and get it onto the boot for Sydney and put it up inside the 50. Looking for a clean mark. Hard in these conditions. Papley gave away the free. High contact on Miller. He'll take the free kick for Adelaide. Deep in defence. Back in front, the Crows by six. Kicks it to the wing on the member's side. Pack forms. Dawson in front. Can't drag it down. Handball forward for Sydney. Row bottom. Loose footy. He's got it now. Handball into Papley. Papley kick. Snap. Goal! Have a look at him go. High fives all around. Come on! He's pumping his boys up. He's got four goals. And he loves it. When you need a little bit of an energy injection, bring on Tom Papley. Scores level again. 10-8-68 apiece.
1: And Jimmy's man, Rowbottom's been good in these conditions too. Jim Porter called for him and he's just been so tough but also clean in these conditions would set up this opportunity. But four goals in these conditions has been massive. He's been huge, Tommy Papley.
2: And with that goal, he moves past Isaac Heaney and moves into his number 11 all-time for goals kicked for South Melbourne / Sydney, and he's just one behind the man who sits in 10th place, the great Peter Wheels Bedford. And no one celebrates a goal better than Tom Papley. Scores level again. Back to 4 goals in a 10-goal game. What a performance it's been by Tom Papley. We still haven't had a clearance. An umpire, Simon Meredith, gives Sam Berry the benefit of the doubt. He had that football for a long time, and he'll ball it up again. McAndrew claims he was held by Grundy. He probably was, but the umpire wasn't interested. Berry's got it again. Look away, handball. Eventually, Dawson's is going to hook it over his right shoulder, and that's a good mark by Roberts, watching it come in over his right shoulder. Same way as the flight of the footy, he marks on the painted defensive 50 as he handballs to Gordon, and the Swans go down the corridor.
0: Here's Sheldrick. He's going to put it up inside the 50. Wide ball, Papley again. Before it went over the boundary line, ball stayed in, and Curvis was able to keep it alive for Adelaide. He links up here with Paul Kahan, who kicks it to the wing. A clean mark. Edwards will scramble back here for Sydney. Couple of crows there, Fogarty being one of them. He gathers. Handball, Neil Bullen. He can't take it. Edwards goes again for Sydney. He got it forward. Sarong involved. Nice work that time. Knocked it forward. Lloyd. And there's a scramble at ground level. The umpire just let it go and go and go, and then eventually calls for it. We're going to have a ball up. Tom Papley is the man, the danger man inside the 50. We've got a ball up out there on the wing, Bill O'Reilly's side. Margin. Scores level, 68 apiece. Coming out with a football is Sheldrick. Gets boot the ball. It's all Adelaide here as it drops. Then Curvis is able to jump to his feet. Kick it back to half forward for the Adelaide Crows, although it wasn't touched. It'll be a lasso free, and it will go to Sydney with scores sitting at 68 apiece.
1: You spoke about Papley. The Crows need Rankin or Rochelle to find something in front of goal, because Papley's doing freakish things, but they just need to hit the scoreboard.
2: Yeah, they both kicked a goal apiece, but that was way back in the first quarter. Ball in midfield. Saligo hacks it around the corner, but straight to McCartan on the bounce, who's composed, controls it, and then chips a pass to Rowbottom at left half back. Swans heading to the Paddington or Northern end in this final term. 68 points apiece as Rowbottom loads up. Now going to ground early was McLean, who has just been invisible tonight. Has he had a kick, Hayden McLean?
1: Yeah, he's had 3 kicks, 3 handballs. But okay. I agree with you, Beaver. He hasn't competed very hard at all.
2: I reckon at least one, maybe two of those kicks have been socketed off the ground. As the ball works its way to right half forward, Dawson quick kick forward. Now lacks of fortune here, it's bounced just inside the 50 metre arc and tumbled straight out of bounds. So a boundary throw in as opposed to a lasso. We're down to 13 minutes and 14 seconds remaining on the white glove mover timepiece. 10-8, 68 each of 2.
0: Ball thrown back into play, and we'll head back to the boundary line though. The throw in 45 metres around for the Adelaide goal.
2: These two have never played a draw. It's meeting number 49 tonight between the Swans and the Crows.
0: Still 13 minutes remaining in this final quarter. Whiteglovemovement.com.au clock. Thrown back in. And he brings it to ground. Here's Berry, gets it onto the boot, kicks to the top of the goal square. Murray with the one hand, Keyes is lurking, he goes after it, he gives the handball away. Taylor, his kick was partially smothered. Back there is Blakey. He takes it now for Sydney and sinks the slipper into it and passes defensive 50. Couple of flies, Dawson had hands to it. Michael Annie, handball, Curtin inside the 50, over the head of Fogarty. Saligo, he'll soccer it off the ground and it goes across the face, and it works out for Roberts, who clears it now for Sydney, back out to the Bill O'Reilly side wing.
2: Big one-on-one. Roses went to ground. Cumming could have taken the mark, but he didn't realise his opponent had slipped over. Spikes it towards the boundary line. Worrell's run down. Ball spilt free. Heaney and Cumming come sliding in. The ball out of bounds for a throw in. Everyone takes a breath. 12 and a quarter minutes remaining. Scores level. Grundy wants the body contact with McAndrew. Works his way to the front. Wins the tap, but it was straight to Peatling. He dribbles a kick inside forward 50. Clean bowls the first pair. Bice goes to ground, but paddled it back to a teammate in Mills, who got it back to Bice. It was all a bit ugly, but they get a stoppage.
1: Just so much at stake. You know, these 4 points, critical for both clubs. Sydney to lock away top two and the Crows for top four.
0: McAndrew brings it to ground. Very busy pack. Who can come out of it? There's arms and legs everywhere. The umpire will have to sort it out with another ball up. It's deep inside 50 for the Adelaide Crows with scores at level at 68 apiece. Now there's a hole there in the ruck. It's going to go to Grundy against the big man, McAndrew.
3: Just a reminder, strange things happen left of screen at the SCG. I'm just reminding.
0: At the Paddington end you're talking about?
3: Yeah. Rampy climbing goalposts.
0: Grundy clearing out to the wing.
3: Gary Rowan's mark.
0: Oh, gee, Warrell was upended with a big hip and shoulder straight down the middle. It didn't get him high, but it got him straight in the chest, I reckon, that Heaney bump. And that was on Warrell. He goes to ground. Warrell's slow to get, in fact, he's still down on his haunches.
3: Might have had the bread taken out of his basket.
0: Ball fair and above board, Lloydie.
1: It was, but nothing worse. He's putting his arms up to tap the ball. And
0: when you're not ready for it?
1: Oh, yeah.
0: Bang. Straight down the middle. 68 apiece, we're going to have a boundary throwing.
2: Yeah, Warrell was completely unprotected. So was that frog in my throat. Here comes Berry, charging through the congestion. Gee, that's a lovely long kick. It will score, but it's a rush behind, and it does break the deadlock. Adelaide by that point, 10-9, 69 to 10-8, 68. Tyre Power scoreboard with Callum Mills, the skipper, to bring the football back into play. We've still got well over half a quarter to play. 11 and a quarter minutes to be precise as Mills goes long and strong to the Brewongal stand side.
0: Right, and Curvis in front. Picked up, Curtin just bangs it on the boot towards goal. Won't bounce all the way because McCartan will get back. Last line of defence takes it on the bounce. Has plenty of time to survey his options. He goes long and past defensive 50. Michael Laney just pushed out McLean pretty easily there. Ball comes out to Saligo. He was able to scramble onto his boot inside 50. Keys tries to take the mark. Tunnel ball by Fogarty. Chance here for Curtin. He wants to get it onto the boot. There's a chance for Neil Bullen. Went straight to the Lizard. He was dragged down on the tackle. Loose ball taken. Then Curvis is going to go for goal and kick one for Adelaide. It was all pretty ugly. But Luke Nankervis was able to capture the loose ball and the Crows have a goal. 11-9-75, Sydney 10-8-68. And the Crows are looking good in this final quarter.
3: Yeah, it comes back to Taylor's huge effort. Not many people run down the Lizard, especially when he gets a full frill up. He goes steaming forward. He manages to get enough body on him for the ball to only squirt a couple of metres in front. And well done by Nankervis. Picked it up really clean.
2: And earlier, Lloydie, what you were referring to with Hayden McLean, Michael Annie would be conceding maybe 15 kilos to McLean. Just got him out of the way too easily.
1: Yeah, it's where he and Curnow have had no presence at all as two target forwards for Sydney. They haven't competed anywhere near hard enough. But again, well done the Crows. Their last quarter, they've owned clearance, 8-4, and entries 12-3. So they have field position.
2: Just the fifth career major to Lukey Nank as McLean takes it straight out of the ruck, but kicked it sideways straight to Cook, who couldn't believe his luck. He kicked it inside forward 50, and Darcy Fogarty, the man of the final term with two of Adelaide's three goals, has marked on his chest 35-40 out on a slight angle, and a straight kick here at the halfway mark of the term would mean a 13-point lead, which in these conditions could be insurmountable.
3: Yeah, just too hefty for Sarong, who's had to go back and play on him.
2: So the big fog. Three straight tonight. 24-10 for the season. He's on the runway. And he's dropped punt. He's gun barrel straight. Four goals to Darcy Fogarty. Without a miss, three of them in the final term. He has been the difference. And Adelaide out to a 13-point buffer. 9:38 remaining on the white glove mover clock. Crows 12-9-81. Sydney 10-8-68 on the Tyre Power scoreboard.
3: He's put together a good month too. Big fog. He's a couple of bags of four as well. And yet another one here. And he's just seizing the moment here. Great contest. The right time just shoved Sarong out of the way. And it just stuck into his big burly chest.
0: It's a beautiful kick, Lordy, in these conditions, isn't it?
3: The follow through.
1: Yeah, the best purer technique as you could watch.
0: Yeah.
1: And the connection is just as good as anyone in the comp.
2: Door is reopened for top two if the Swans drop this.
1: Yeah.
0: Darcy Fogarty with four. We're back in the middle. Murray was able to win it down. Pressure on Sydney now to score as they push it forward. The Adelaide Crows again. Taylor looping over the top by hand. Rankin inside the 50. Fogarty was the target. Couldn't take the mark this time. Race on to get there. Rochelle will take it over the boundary line. And we're going to have a throw in, but they've got it inside their 50 again, Adelaide. And they lead by 13 points. It's a very nice lead in these conditions.
2: What are the inside 50 numbers for the quarter, Lloydie, for Lamaro's Hotel, Melbourne's finest gastro pub?
0: Thrown back into play. Murray works it down. Fogarty cop one there in the middle of that pack. The umpire will come in and ball it up.
1: 14-3, the Crows way in this last quarter.
0: Good domination, isn't it?
1: And 10-4 clearance.
0: Thrown up. McLean got his hand to that. Swan was able to sell the dummy and then get it onto the boot, clear it. Back up to the wing. Curnow couldn't complete the mark. Loose ball gets out the back. Boundary line will be King's friend here, and he takes it over. They're going to have a throw in front of the interchange gates. 12-9-81. That's the Adelaide Crows. Sydney under enormous pressure now. 10-8-68 with 9 minutes left to play in the final quarter.
1: And it's not Dawson and Rankin who are doing it for them. It's Saligo's had seven in this last quarter. Nankervis seven and Berry six, and Fogarty with his three goals.
2: Chad Warner jogs back on for the Swans. They need to score at least three times in the last 8 3/4 minutes to pull this one out of the fire. From the restart, no clearing kick as yet, and Warner imposed himself on the contest immediately. Banana kick tried to find Braden Campbell. Running past the footy was Sheldrick. Chance here for Saliga. I think that's what disposal number 8 for the term. Kicks towards centre wing. Neil Bullen invited the tackle from Bice. And is he going to be pinged? No.
3: Yeah, and Grundy back on ball. McLean was pretty average there against a young Murray. Oh no, send him away.
0: Still in the ruck there.
3: It's not even close to it tonight, McLean.
0: Handball from Peatling out wide here. Keys able to gather. Handball to Berry. Berry kicks it to left half forward for the Adelaide Crows. Knocked away that time by McCartan. It rolls to the boundary line and out. And we'll have a throw in. It's a 13-point lead to Adelaide. We're down to 8 minutes left in the final quarter. With the rain continuing to tumble down at the SCG. Firepower scoreboard. 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Buy three, get one free on selected Toyo tyres. Grundy back in the ruck now for Sydney. He gets it to ground. Back to the boundary line again. A little bit of meterage actually favouring Adelaide there. We're going to have a throw-in just outside the Crows 50.
2: There's going to be another long quarter with all these stoppages. Count-up clocks at 20 and a half minutes. And still 8 minutes and a bit of change of playing time remaining. Crows by 13 points. They've kicked 4-1 to a goal in this final term. McAndrew gets first paw to it. Going after it was both Rankin and Goulden. Bit of class there. Sheldrick tries to crash through. Goulden tackled by Berry. Hacked forward for the Swans. Not quite at centre wing. Campbell was, was he tripped? It's going to be an interesting call. Yes. He didn't take the legs out, did he? He's going to have to come back. Warner was trying to take the advantage, but given that he couldn't control the football, that wasn't going to happen. Braden Campbell will take the free kick between half-back and centre wing, right in front of our commentary position, high up in the Brewongle stand.
0: One more goal to Adelaide, it's game over. Here's Campbell kicking towards half-forward. Dawson couldn't take that mark. Went through his hands. He was able to flick it backwards. Cumming got boot to ball. Ball A's make that. Back to the wing. He got his fist to it. Here's Cook. He's been confronted with the handball out. Here comes Campbell for Sydney. Kick out in front of Heaney. Nice body work by Miller up. Ball still up for grabs. Campbell flicks it to Heaney. He might get a look here. He's been confronted. Tackle brought down. That was a nice tackle. We're able to clear it, Adelaide. Pass defensive 50. Up goes Berry. He can't complete the mark. He goes after it again as Warner wraps him up. And the umpire will come in and ball it up just outside the 50. That was a great rundown tackle by Rankin, who just met him head on. And we're going to have a throw in. It's outside the 50 for Sydney.
2: Grundy wins the tap, but straight to Berry. No poor opportunity as Sheldrick claims him in a tackle. And umpire Mollison wants the very damp yellow Sharon. Throws it up quickly. Grundy with another tap. And then Heaney gathers and bounces off his big ruckman. Kick battered down by Rankin. It's almost a one-on-one war at the moment between Rankin and Heaney. Dawson emerges with it. Got a handball to McAndrew. Handball to Neil Bullen. Felt the pressure coming. Tumbled a punt down the line. And I reckon it'll be a lasso. I'm not sure Phil Thorpe did get any skin on it. And it'll be Edwards with a free handball. Tobias back to Edwards, and the big fella's going to put his slipper through it.
0: He does, and kicks the half forward. Heaney takes the mark. He's just outside the 50. He looks up. He kicks to the pocket, and great work taken low down there with ball A's. He got the jump on Curno, got in front of him, took the mark, read the cues beautifully there. As he goes short on the kick to Rankin. We're down to 6 minutes now left in this final quarter with a 13-point lead to Adelaide. So time will start becoming a problem for Sydney. As Rankin kicks it to the wing. As Blakey got his big fist to it and it's over the boundary line. We're going to have a throw-in. What needs to happen, Lordy, for Sydney to get themselves in this?
1: They've just lost their spark. You know, they can't, you know, Warner, Heaney just can't get their hands on the footy. They've been outworked. They've been too tough for them in this last quarter, the Crows.
2: 5:48 on the white glove mover clock, and the clock is running from the boundary throw-in. Lloyd tries to paddle it to Jordan, which is successful. Handball to Mills. The skipper kicks it round the corner. It's at left half forward. Cumming ran out of real estate. This would be a harsh call. Swans fans were appealing for insufficient intent. Instead, it'll be thrown in front of the member stand. The Crows trying to win their third game in a row and move within four premiership points and percentage of the second place Swans. Back underway again. Here's Papley. What can he do? Left foot shot at goal for his fifth. It hasn't got the legs. And Keane ushers it through for a rush behind. But that does bring the draw back into play. Two straight kicks. Now the difference. 10-9-69 the Swans. 12-9-81 the Crows. There's someone very agitated near our effects bike. All on the Tyre Power scoreboard.
0: Coming about to bring the ball back into play for Adelaide.
3: That's Spiro trying to get his arms in the poncho still.
0: He hits out to the ladies members. Oh, Blakey, terrific mark, and plays on. He was almost decked. He got the handball on to Warner. Warner skims the ball and didn't get connection. Keys is able to take it. He get back to the wing. Edwards can't handle the mark. Time for Rochelle. Soccer off the ground was clever. Keys can run onto this. It's a spinning ball. Soccer to forward. It's all Sydney back there, though. Swans have got it covered. Here's Mills clearing. Bice will take the mark. Bice will play on. He kicks it up to the wing. Grundy, the target, intercept. Big McAndrew was there to take it for the Adelaide Crows.
2: In the circumstances, I know it was a pretty easy mark, but Power Bay mark of the night. What an important intercept. As the clock continues to run down to 4.5 minutes, Neil Bullen received the pass from McAndrew and goes very short to Cook, and they're happy to milk a bit of clock here, the visitors. Another short pass to Miller. And they're still on centre wing on this members' side. Crows to the Randwick or Southern end in the last quarter. Miller off a step in the Philthorpe direction. Got a little piece of it. Couldn't complete the mark. Cook couldn't control the footy. Bice sort of half a toe poke forward. And then Berry ushers it over the line. And we'll have another boundary throw. And we'll get back down to you, Spiro, very quickly for Barry Plant. Real estate in safe hands. Conditions improving at all.
5: Yeah, absolutely, Beaver. The rain has stopped. As I said, it's been on and off sporadically, but for the moment, no rain here at the SCG, which is good news for the fans and the people in the stands.
0: Down to 4 minutes left. Boundary throwing. Sheldrick tackled at the handball in a hurry. Neil Bullen, the toe poker forward, and a kick will be lasso free. Came off Rampy's boot, and a free kick going to the Adelaide Crows. As time ticks away, we're under four left to play now. Keane has got the Sharon. He's going to go backwards, and this is time off the clock stuff. He goes back to Miller. Miller will go short to Cumming. He takes it on the wing. They have a 12-point lead, Adelaide. Cumming told to go. He kicks it to left half forward. Oh, good mark. Philthorpe was able to get there. He'll take his full 30 here. And we'll go back and take a shot from 49.
3: Yep, 4:30, and make sure you get the score.
6: Switch. That's your line.
3: Because and then it makes it three shots.
2: And basically makes it game over.
3: Yep.
1: What a grab. What a grab in these conditions. You know, big men late in games to be able to do that. So he was good early, been quiet since. Philthorpe, he's had 9 disposals, 6 marks, but if they can get 5 goals between him and Fogarty, that'd be a massive return compared to what McLean and Curnow have done down the other end with nothing.
0: 1-3 tonight. Here's Stillthorpe from outside the 50. Gives it a great ride. Oh, that's an unbelievable kick. And it's game over. Riley Stillthorpe lands the killer blow. That's his second. And you think the Crows are home from here. 13-9-87, Sydney 10-9-69. What an incredible finish from Riley Filthorpe.
3: Yeah, he almost took 50 seconds off the clock. By the time the umpire called him for his 30, he didn't come rushing in, bashed it, and the clock was just tick, tick, tick, because it was about 3:30 when he took the mark, and it's 2:43 now, and then just puts it beyond reach.
2: What about Adelaide kicking 5 goals in this final term in these conditions, Lloydie?
1: Yeah, they've made the most of every single opportunity. They've kicked 5 goals, 1 to 1 goal, 1. 18 entries to 7. It's been a phenomenal last quarter. So they're in great form, the Crows. You know, since they got towed up in the showdown, they've had a wonderful 3 weeks.
2: Yeah, this will be 6 of their past 7, and they're going to be within a game of the second place Swans as the race tightens up as we head towards September. Sydney get the clearance, but then Goulden goes to ground. Warner tries to lend a hand, slides in. The turf is so greasy from all the precipitation tonight. Fogarty in there, bashing and crashing, clearing a path for Cumming, who kicks a high banana kick down the line, and Filthorpe cleverly playing the percentages, smashes it out of bounds in the marking contest, and we're down to 2:13 remaining. With the Crows leading by 3 straight kicks. They led by 27 points early, headed in the third term, but they've responded magnificently in the last quarter.
0: Dean Cox knows that the game is over. Great win for the Adelaide Crows. Haven't been beaten here, have they, Sydney, on their home deck?
2: First loss for the year, 8-0 before tonight, Matty.
0: Fogarty hacks it forward for Adelaide. McCart will get back and round this one up for Sydney. In defence, he goes short. Outside five. Campbell. So a pretty good return. Kicks to Roberts, who dropped it and was able to regather. It's a touch ball on the way back. Michael Annie, he can't take the mark. Fogarty picks up the football and puts it inside the 50. And Rampy is able to take it. And Rampy back there in defence. We're down to 1:26 left. As McCartan will take it and kick it to half back, and now Warner can go for a dash through the middle. One bounce, thought about a second. Looped the handball over the top to Blakey. Blakey under the boot, inside 50. Diving attempt that time by Papley. Almost took the mark. He'll get to his feet and snap. Went straight up the chimney though. Heaney goes for a big fly. Papley will go again! And miss to the right-hand side, trying something spectacular late in the piece. Final score was the result. 10-10-7 in Sydney. It's all over. Adelaide at 13-9-87.
2: So this will be the Swans' third loss in their past 4 games. They're away from the SCG for their next 2 fixtures. The Giants at NG next week. And then, Jimmy, the high-flying Saints at Marvel the week after.
3: Yeah, the Saints are a different beast at Marvel, as we know.
2: Well, they ran the Swans to a point at the SCG 5 or 6 weeks ago. So the Swans have got a lot of work to do if they're going to finish top 2 from here. From the kick-in, there'll be a boundary throw-in. We're inside the final 45 seconds. What a win for the Adelaide Crows as the ball's back over the boundary line. It's 6 of their past 7 now, Lloydie. They're going to improve to 12-6, and the Swans are going to slip to 13-5.
1: And they're a very even team, like rock-solid defence. You know, I don't think there's question marks now over the midfield and the forward line. They might lose Fogg, but they get Tex back next week.
2: Bottom with the clearance, who put the Swans in front in the third quarter. The little topo pass went far enough for Papley, who's going to load up from 52. Doesn't quite have the legs, and Worrell helps it through for a minor score. 16-point ball game with 26 seconds remaining. Adelaide 13-9, Sydney 10-11.
0: He's done his bit tonight, Tom Papley. It's Miller to bring the ball back into play. Siren time is not too far away. They'll enjoy this one, the Adelaide Crows. Always a tough road trip coming to the SCG and winning. This is a big win for Adelaide. And puts them right in the mix as premiership, one of the premiership fancies now. Started slowly this season, but they're right in this. Ball thrown back into play. Grundy couldn't take it cleanly. Rankin can't connect with the handball. Rowbottom goes again. Rankin a second helping. Crows to the wing. Siren about the sound. There it is. Great win by the Adelaide Crows away from home. 16-point winners 13-9-87, Sydney 10-11-71.

victory for the Adelaide Crows. They made the running early, led by as much as 27 points. The margins quarter by quarter, they were 21 up at the first break, 8 at half time. The Swans kicked 2-5 to 3 behinds in the third term to lead by 6 points.

0: Adelaide, 10-11-71 Sydney. Goal kickers for the winners. Darcy Fogarty with four straight, three of them in a huge final term. Two goals, three to Riley Philthorpe. Singles to Rochelle Rankin, Nankervis, who kicked a very important goal in that final term. Neil Bullen, Toby Murray, McAndrew and Cumming. While for the Swans, Tom Papley, superb, with four goals, two, including a poster. Two each to Chad Warner and James Rowbottom. He kicked both of Sydney's goals in the third term to give them the lead in the space of about 90 seconds. And singles to McDonald and Braden Campbell. The Coleman medal leader, Charlie Curnow, three ahead coming into this round. 50 majors for the season, finished the night with just two behinds. Adelaide improved to 12-6. Sydney slipped to 13-5. The Swans have their crosstown rivals next week, the Giants at NG Stadium. Adelaide go home and prepare to host Collingwood in what is always a big game at the Adelaide Oval next Thursday night. Some initial observations from Jimmy Bartell and Matthew Lloyd as we roll into our post-match on 3AW 6PR football.
1: Yeah, a really professional effort from the Crows, and we thought when the Swans had all the momentum they were going to keep going with it, but to produce a last quarter like that, that had Matthew Nix beaming. That was resilience, that was toughness, and that was grit. And some of the numbers show their toughness and grit throughout the night. They won tackles 72-59, but the inside forward 50 tackles 19-5. Their willingness to get after it inside their forward 50 put enough pressure on the Swans. And the clearance game, again, sometimes this can happen a little bit with Brody Grundy. I think he's having a fantastic year. He can dominate hit-outs, but they don't really go anywhere or they don't get much impact out of it. The Crows scored from stoppage and then won clearances 51-38 in a game that was relied upon with territory and surging and outnumbering. It was a very well-deserved win from the Crowbars.
2: Yeah, I just lip-read the on-ground interview, Jordan Dawson, just one of the best wins I've ever been a part of. He just said on the on-ground interview, which you might get later on, but 6 points down at three-quarter time on the road against the side who's, you know, we just heard the record, 8 wins and no losses, the Sydney Swans. And they just owned that last quarter through their physicality. I heard a while back they said we needed greater role clarity. Matthew Nix gave it to us, and they just are so confident in what they are doing. They, even Rankin, like, it wasn't sort of a sizzling sort of game, but he was just rock solid. Like, he was tough. Rankin, like, Rankin's had 30 disposals.
0: Love the way he went head-to-head with Heaney in the last quarter. Sort of took the responsibility, said, all right, let's see who's the biggest bull in the paddock, and I'm going to nullify your influence.
2: Exactly. Like, he only had the one score involvement, kicked the one goal, but he had 8 clearances. He was physical. He laid tackles as well. So Peatling underneath him, we loved his game, 28, tough. Saligo, 26, tough. Dawson was tagged all night. Good job by James Jordan. What about, you know, somebody, an unheralded player like Ball Ace to keep Charlie Curnow goalless? They just had soldiers everywhere. Like Willer, what a season he's had. Keys and these sort of guys.
1: Yeah, Miller was so calm from the outset. He was like one of the conditions didn't really impact him. He looked as clean as anybody. Nat Curvis had big moments. I know we're going through them, but it's not often we've seen Darcy Fogarty have 20 touches and 4 goals. That's a monster night. But Heaney was pretty solid tonight. Again, 29 touches as well, but Warner was impactful. Papley kept trying to, you know, inspire the team. It felt like every goal he kicked was, come on, let's go again. So
0: get on my back and follow me.
1: Yeah, and he had to do that quite a few times. But, they had a number of players who just weren't quite there tonight. Grundy dominated hit-outs, but I thought even Murray and McAndrew broke even. You take that out of the two young rucks. And Rowbottom didn't have a huge amount of possessions, but 14 and 2 goals. He was a bit of grit that got him going.
0: Tony Leonard's live ladder, all thanks to Macca's. Crows now within a game and still 11.1% behind the Swans. They've leapfrogged the Hawks up into third at the moment, the Adelaide Crows. You spoke about their evenness, Lordy. I've liked the fact in the last few weeks, Matthew Nix, there's been three players that once they've overcome their injury, they haven't come straight back into the Adelaide lineup. Jordan Butts, over his calf injury. Still not back in the side. Callum Archie and Luke Pedler the same after hamstring ailments. So they've got a bit of depth.

0: Rory Laird still to be determined how long he's going to be out, I think, with that ankle injury. Mitch Hinge as well. So they've still got a bit of depth. There's competitiveness for places.
1: Yeah, and Tex, you know, in terms of that forward line.
0: Being rested, of course.
1: Being rested. Yep. So you look at, they got six goals out of Fogarty and also Philthorpe. And then you look down the other end, like McLean and Curnow just offered nothing.
2: McDonald,
1: nothing. Malcolm Rosas is an issue. He was out of the side. I just think conditions didn't suit him. But that's I'm pretty much saying he's got to get harder. He's got to get tougher in a game like this.
2: And that's their problem in big games and big moments. We know they've come to the SCG and choked. Like that they have. They can't walk away from that. The Sydney Swans, the moments have got a hold of them. And this was a big game. Second and third, and you got 1, 2, 3, 4, 5 forwards who just didn't really want to compete.
1: Yeah, put too much pressure on too few. Papley, Warner, particular.
0: The pressure is not dismissing Melbourne. The pressure is right on Hawthorn to have one Victorian side in the top four at the moment. It's obviously Fremantle and Sydney, and with Adelaide and Brisbane. Adelaide are storming at the moment now, having won six of their past seven. And we just had a quick look at their draw still to come. Three of their last five at the Adelaide Oval. They have got the Dockers over in Perth, but they are well positioned to charge into September in very, very good shape. They're finally leaving the field now. We are going to be, of course, taking the team song, heading into the winners' rooms, which is the Adelaide Crows rooms for Tobin Brothers Funerals, celebrating lives. And I believe Jake Saligo, who played his 100th game last week, is going to be our special guest. He'll be alongside Spiro after they sing the theme song. You can hear.
1: And they're the best wins, babe. You can hear the
0: on the road,
1: because it's a massive, massive win. It's a season shaper.
0: So they're circling up in the winners' rooms for Tobin Brothers Funeral, celebrating lives, and the Crows, they are going to celebrate this long and hard.

0: Yeah, a little bit of extra pepper on that, and that is understandable. Coming from behind in enemy territory, and they've mown down the Swans in the last quarter with 5-1 to win by 16 points. That final score again on the Tyre Power scoreboard, 39-87 Adelaide, Sydney 10-11-71. Some concerns for the Swans now? 3 losses of their past 4?
1: It's their ability to play, I guess, a different style or tempo if it's taken away from them. And playing more than a quarter here and a quarter there against high-quality sides, because that's what finals is about.
0: Admittedly, the 3 losses, 38 points to the Dockers last week, fortnight before that, 43 points against the Lions, and tonight against the Crows. So they've lost to top four contenders.
2: Yeah, and to win a grand final, you got to beat one in the first final, then you got to beat another one in the prelim, then you got to beat another one in the grand final. So they're showing right now that they're not there. I think they are off the pace of the best sides in the competition, which I'd say are Brisbane, Fremantle, and also Adelaide right now. And I don't know where Hawthorn sit, but Sydney aren't in the best 2 or 3 sides right now.
1: And I think just quickly, Bevitt, Dean Cox would be reviewing the first quarter and a half because they just wanted the game on their terms and weren't really willing to roll the sleeves up.
0: We'll come back to the Swans. It's all about the Crows right at the moment. Jake Soligo, who played his 100th game last week, he might think tonight's even more memorable given what a big victory it was over the Sydney Swans. He's standing alongside Spiro Christopoulos in the winner's rooms thanks to Tobin Brothers Funerals celebrating lives.
3: Thanks very much, Beaver. I'm with Jake Soligo after a huge win for the Crows. Jake, thanks for your time. Congrats on the win. Must be nice. You come to Sydney at the SCG, a place where the Swans haven't lost the game all year, and you secure victory. Just sum up that feeling for us. A big, big win for you guys over the Swans tonight.
4: Yeah, too easy. Thanks for having me, first of all. It was a cracker win, I think. We dug in really deep in that last quarter where they were coming, and I thought our first quarter we were able to hit them in the face, and then obviously we knew at the SCG that they're great, so they're always going to come at us, but we were able to hold on in the last, which was super exciting.
3: What about those conditions? Pretty tough out there in the stands. It was pouring down, especially in that third quarter. How do you think you and the boys handled those conditions tonight? It wasn't easy conditions to play football in.
4: Yeah, absolutely. I think early on we sort of continued to play almost a dry weather footy, and that's sort of when they came back, and we just went back to it and said, all right, it's going to be a surge footy, and we're going to have to just get into the big boys, and that's what we did, so it was nice to get the win.
1: Jay, Jimmy Bartel here, well done on the win and your game, and also congratulations to 100 games last week. I feel like you're really building into the year. You've got confidence in your body and in your role, because as we know, you had the heart condition in pre-season, then the ankle injury. It just felt like you're building into the year really well.
4: Yeah, absolutely. It's probably a focus going in from the last 2 years. I've sort of had a hot start, and I've sort of drifted off towards the end of the year. So I think this year I'm just able to build my confidence up a little bit heading into the pointy end of the season. So it's nice to have a new role, and I've been learning that, and all the boys down there like Keezy and Rash and Nibbler, all those boys have been helping me out, so I couldn't do it without those guys. Oh.
1: I was going to ask you about that. A lot more time on the forward line. You're pretty dynamic there, but lots of midfield minutes, and we couldn't be any more impressed with the way you closed the game out. We thought yourself amongst a lot of your teammates were just tough and ruthless in the last quarter.
4: Yeah, absolutely. It was a massive team win for us. It's pretty hard at the SCG against those boys, but if I had to name a few, like some of Zach Taylor's efforts in that last quarter to Chase, and that's what we knew we had to bring that in the game. So I thought he was really impressive in that last quarter.
2: Hey, Jake, Matthew Lloyd here. Congratulations. Can I ask you, as a midfielder, when you're underneath it, and McAndrew's had a wonderful year, but the hit-outs was 47-21 Grundy's way, and hit-outs to advantage was 13-3. How you go about setting yourself when you think that you're most likely going to lose a hit-out?
4: I thought it was pretty good on the night, but I thought our mids, like Bez and JP, and I thought we got them done in there at times. Yeah. Obviously Heaney and Warner and Goulden in there is pretty hefty midfield, so we were able to get it done in there, and that was very impressive from the lads.
1: Can I ask you about Stretchy, as you called him, McAndrew? he's taken over the number one ruck role, and I think a lot of people think he should be fatiguing this time of year, but he must have a big engine on him, the big bopper.
4: Hey, he's a big boy, isn't he? It's a very funny nickname, but he's been going really well. It's quite impressive to see him come in and and just do what he did tonight as well against his old side. So I'm sure that felt pretty nice for him.
2: Unbelievable game by Fogarty to have, you know, kicked three goals in the last quarter. He's had 20 disposals to go with his four goals, so he contributed all night. This one's one. You can have one player to kick for you after the siren to win a game. Who's it? Tex or Darcy Fogarty? Who are you giving the ball to?
4: You're going to get me in trouble, mate. Tex is my locker buddy, but, mate, I thought Fog, some of his kicks tonight, especially from the boundary, I was like, wow, very impressive. He's always done that in his career, and yeah, I reckon he's one of the best set shots in the comp, so I'll go Fog.
2: Are you a player that remembers what was said? Often players get asked, what was said at three-quarter time? You're down by 6 points. I thought the Swans were taking the game away from you. Like, do you remember any themes or anything that Matthew Nix pushed at three-quarter time?
4: Yeah, like I said before, sort of we were playing a bit more of a drier footy, and we knew it was wet out there, and we felt like they were playing a little bit better, the conditions. So I think we just got back to basics and like surging the footy, getting the ball up to our forwards. You know, like you said, Fog and all that had such a good game, so we just had to back them in, and that's what we did in the last.
2: So Rankin had the most disposals on the game, 30 disposals. I've seen him had more like a highlights reel type game than tonight, but he did it a harder way. 8 clearances tonight, tackles, 30 disposals. Just a bit about Isaac Rankin.
4: Yeah, I think that's just the development in his game. Like, we always know he can do the special stuff from the boundary and all this outside work, but like he showed tonight that he could do it on the inside as well and win that hardball for himself and get it forward. And then I'm pretty sure he hit the scoreboard as well, so it's pretty impressive for me.
2: Last one. I heard a while back that the question was asked about the turnaround at Adelaide, and there was a bit spoken about clarity of roles has been better. Like, is that something that, how it is all come together? Is that something you've noticed as well or felt as well?
4: I think it's always a bit like that when you're on a bit of a downfall. I wouldn't say a downfall, but we were a little bit flat early on in the year. And then we had a bit of a chat with all the players and said, like, we have to really lock in here and everyone needs to play their role, because that's the only reason we're gonna get wins, and that's what the best teams do. So I think everyone's been able to buy into that the last couple of weeks, and hopefully we can continue on and get a few more wins at the back end of the year.
0: And Jake, just as we let you go, obviously the biggest game in town for the Crows is the showdown, but is it fair to say next in the rankings is a team that you play next Thursday night at the Adelaide Oval, a mob called Collingwood?
4: Yeah, it's going to be a tough one, but hopefully we can show up and get them done, because we love doing it in front of the home fans, so fingers crossed for that one.
0: Well, enjoy the weekend, enjoy the victory. Congratulations on the Century of Games last weekend, and we're already looking forward to next Thursday night. Go well.
4: Thank you very much. Thanks for having me on. Appreciate it.
1: A couple of stats just to help back up our fandom of Big Fog's goal kicking. His last 6 games, he's kicked 18 goals, 1. So been very spot on, of course, in front of the big sticks with his set shot goal kicking. And again, back to the Swans, just back-to-back games now against high-quality sides, 5 goals to 1 in the last quarter. And then we go back to the Dockers, 9 goals, 5-3 in the last quarter last week. Bit of an issue.
5: Yeah. So are we saying the Swans, they're not running out of legs or fitness, mental?
1: No, I think Lloydie, don't want to put words in his mouth, but he was touching on it before, is against high quality sides, they take things away from you, and they take them away pretty effectively. And you only go back to Brisbane, Freo, Adelaide, and then what they're able to take away and take away that fast handball. Sides go to work on you. So what else are you going to do? Like, you're going to keep just running and try and play the game on the outside, which they actually did in the driving rain early. And it took a little bit of grit and toughness from a couple of players from the Swans to bring him back in the game. But when it was on the line again in the last quarter, they were found wanting.
0: I know, we need to take a break. I know it's a moving beast, and I know the Swans are still in second position on the ladder, but 5 weeks out or 5 games to go in the home and away season for these two sides, and we are still only in the middle of July. Do you still have the Swans in second place on the grid in the premiership race at this stage?
2: I did it during the week, Beaver, on the Access show. I ranked where I had them sitting fourth as the fourth best side in it at that point.
0: So, Jimmy?
1: Yeah, down around there. I've Freo, clearly, Brisbane and the Hawks I've got in front at this stage.
2: And I had Sydney at 4 and Adelaide at 5, but
0: might have flipped
2: may well flip after that, considering I think they may be in free fall a little bit to lose that second spot.
0: Let's take a break. Lines are open. Nick Theodosi, Prestige Car, open line, 133-693. Always buying Prestige Cars is looking for late model SUVs and European cars. Everybody should own a Prestige Car at least once in a lifetime. Someone like Sam McClure owns one 3 or 4 times already, despite his tender years. 133-693 if you want to be a part of the conversation with Lloydie and Jimmy between now and 11 o'clock. Votes on the other side of this. Also, Matty G will give us a preview on what's coming up on Footy Nightline. Thanks to Tobin Brothers Funerals Celebrating Lives. We'll take you round the links and give you the latest from the British Open at Royal Birkdale. And we can, just a little teaser, it is an Australian that is leading the British Open.
1: 4 left.
0: Thank you.
1: Lucas Herbert just put one in the stand.
0: Well, you've given it away. Lucas Herbert is leading the British Open. He is 9 under the card through 16 in the second round. The overnight leader, Jackson Suber, yet to tee off on day 2, 6 under the card. Morikawa at 5 under the card, and then a host of players at 4 under. Coming up to 10:45 Eastern Standard Time and the White Glove Mover clock on a night where Adelaide has defeated Sydney by 16 points, 39-87 to the Swans, 10-11-71. For Maccas, don't Maccas walk, Maccas run to the new Quarter Pounder Barbecue Bacon. This is 3AW Football.
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15: You've lost to three good teams in the last month, Adelaide, Fremantle Dockers and the Brisbane Lions. What does it say about where you're at the moment?
16: Oh, it's a good wake-up call, I guess. Yeah, we've got a bit to learn, we've got a bit to go. I'm glad it's happening now and not a bit later, so hopefully we can correct it and get to work. But, yeah, a little bit disappointing.
15: How's your back?
16: Yeah, sore. I don't even know what was going on there. I think I might have been a back spasm or something, but, yeah, a few tablets were good to go.
15: Might for next week?
16: Yeah, I'm assuming so. I've never had a back spasm, so I've got no idea. But, yeah, frustrating.
0: That audio courtesy of Channel 7, Isaac Heaney speaking to Tom Morris. And as he said right at the end there, he's never had a back spasm before. That was the issue in the third quarter. He had to spend probably close to 10 minutes off the ground, the Sydney superstar. And, well, let's hope for his sake and for the Swans' sake that that doesn't reoccur in the coming days. Another huge game for the Swans next week, the crosstown rivalry. What is it? The Battle of the Bridge, Jimbo, against the Giants at NG Stadium, the Saturday twilight encounter.
1: Yeah, and that normally runs them back into form. They've had the Giants measure in those most recent battles and won them well.
0: They have. They have indeed. 133-693, Nick Theodosi, Prestige Car, open line. Let's take a call or two before the votes from M. Lloyd Esquire. Peter, thanks for giving us a call.
17: Yeah, guys, good evening. Just regarding Sydney's drop-off, if you can remember last year when the Pies were like 16-2 or 17-2 and they dropped off, just going off the season being so long with such a flying playing teams all over the country, do you think teams really need to get their schedule in order, like breaking up the season like 8-8-8 to be able to focus and to be able to fly at the end? Because you can see what happened to Collingwood last year. You can see what's happening, I think, with Geelong and Sydney now. Do you think they'll have the legs to go forward? Because if you can see what Sydney's been doing for the last 7 to 8 years, always getting up there but always falling at the last hurdle. It's like some kind of cultural-wise or probably coaching-wise, totally something, because the players are all there. It's got to be something that actually pushes them over the line.
2: Just on that, Pete, I reckon in Brisbane, five premierships, so three under Lethal and two under Fagan, they've never finished on top.
5: Correct.
2: Yeah, so again, even Brisbane's last couple of years, I've ruled them out, I reckon, a couple of times every year because thinking, oh, they're in trouble, but then they're last. It's about who will often be a team from this round might lose one game. It's, you just get on a real run from about this run, this round onwards. I think I looked at Brisbane's results. They might have lost two from this period on, but they had some cracking wins from this period on. They lost the final, obviously, last year as well, the Brisbane Lions. But, yeah, it is a long year, and you've got to be peaking at the right time, which is the key. Yep. So I'm not sure if I answered your question there, right? But it's a team that hits their straps right now. And it's not a bad thing. They're going to be second on the ladder, taught another lesson tonight, so they've got time to fix it.
1: And that'll be the difficulty for Freo. A good difficult is how they manage their playing group into the back part of this season and into finals.
5: With potentially lots of weeks off as well.
1: Yeah, exactly.
2: We had a situation in the 1999 where we beat Sydney in the first final, and then we felt that then we had a week off.
5: Yep.
2: And then we felt didn't train enough. So we felt like we just didn't do enough. And then the year after, in the year 2000, we're the same, which year they trained us much, much harder. So it's just that ability to manage your weeks off and like even a team that finishes top four, has a bye, I think, obviously finish top six or whatever. You have a break, then you win your first final, you have another break. So it's critical how you manage those weeks off.
0: Keep going while you're hot, Lloydie. Time for the votes for the player of the night.
2: It's a tricky one tonight, but I've given one vote to Chad Warner for his influence. 21 disposals, 2 goals. Didn't have a great last quarter, but loved his game. 6 clearances, 5 tackles as well. 2 votes to an unheralded crow, James Peatling. 28 disposals, 7 clearances, 4 tackles, as hard as nails. 3 votes I've given to Isaac Rankin for his game. 30 disposals. He had 8 clearances on the night. A different sort of game for Isaac, but he was special. 4 votes I've given to Tom Papley for his 24 disposals and 4 goals too. 9 inside 50s for Papley as well and 5 tackles. And I've given 5 votes to Fogarty for his influence on the night. He won the game for them in that last quarter when the game was on the line and had 20 disposals as well.
0: No bias to the key forwards, but I think we all agree with you. Huge game. Four straight for Darcy Fogarty, three of them in the final quarter. Three of Adelaide's five goals. They kicked 5-1 in the final term to come from 6 points down to win by 16. We'll take a final break, 7:07 on the White Glove Mover clock. On the other side of this, the Star 21 goal of the day. And probably our most popular segment, particularly the lead into it. The injury report, thanks to DP, we'll get back down to Spiro in the rooms to see what the cost was and what the casualty room looks like tonight after this big clash between the Swans and the Crows. So Maccas, this is 3AW Football.
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0: Left-hand handball to Papley, thinking goal naturally. Naturally! Tom Papley with arms outstretched. He's off to the race again. To be fair, all four of Tom Papley's goals tonight could have been Star 21 goals of the evening. And 20 years of keeping you connected. Great to have Star 21 back on board with 3AW Football in 2026. 3:11, time for the all-important injury report as Lloydie's getting jostled next to the microphone. This is thanks to DP, fast targeted pain relief from an iconic brand you know and trust.
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0: Philip Worksparrow, what can you report?
3: I've got to have a go myself, gentlemen. An injury report thanks to Deep Heat, Phil at Work. Nothing to note on the injury front for Adelaide. Sydney, though, sweating on the fitness of Harry Cunningham. He was ruled out of the match due to concussion after that nasty collision with Darcy Fogarty in the second quarter. So we'll find out this week how long Cunningham will spend on the sideline and how many games Fogarty is going to be ruled out for, if that is the case. We have just heard from Isaac Heaney regarding those back spasms which kept him off the field for a small period of time in the third quarter. He says he'll be good to go next week as the first time that he's had back spasms. So watch that space this week. The Sydney Swans will be monitoring him. And an update on the crowd figure as well. 33,413 in the house at the SCG for Friday Night Football. A really good crowd considering the wet and dreary weather in Sydney. But lovely to be joining you, gentlemen, once again on 3AW Footy. And that injury report, thanks to Deep Heat.
0: Well, very well done there, Spiro. Thanks for your work tonight. And I can tell you, my friend, that your Deep Heat attempt, it'll face the scrutineers during the week. We do have a Deep Heat conference every week to see what makes the grade. What's coming up on Footy Nightline, Matty?
4: The two coaches, Dennis Carroll, former Sydney captain, will be my special guest.
0: Dennis Carroll, what a great player he was. Versatile player as well for the Sydney Swans, the former captain. Coming right up to the 11 o'clock bulletin, Footy Nightline next. Huge day tomorrow on 3AW Footy. The Kangas and the Demons at twilight. Collingwood and Carlton tomorrow night. 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
23: Chelsea Bowden. An arrest has been made over the movements of police killer Desi Freeman, Alex Riddell reports.
24: Victorian detectives have arrested a 58-year-old New South Wales woman in the Bairnsdale area this morning as part of an ongoing investigation into the movements of Desi Freeman. The woman will now be interviewed by police. It comes after Freeman evaded authorities after he shot and killed two police officers in Victoria's High Country last year. He was on the run for 7 months as a fugitive and was then shot and killed at a property in March this year. Task Force Summit continues to investigate the movements of Freeman and who may have assisted him during his time on the run. Alex Riddell reporting.
23: Telstra has revealed last week's network outage occurred due to human error and could have been avoided. A parliamentary inquiry is underway examining how millions of the telco's customers were left without service. The committee heard the disruption occurred because a service software update wasn't completed and a key design change wasn't documented. Former professional cyclist Rowan Dennis will return to court in September after pleading guilty to driving while suspended. The Olympian was banned from driving for 5 years after the death of his wife, Melissa Hoskins, in 2023. Police have impounded the 36-year-old's car. WA's Prison Officers Union has accused the Department of Justice of downplaying an incident at a maximum security prison in Perth. The department says around 7 prisoners were behind the disturbance in their unit wing on Thursday. One officer sustained a minor injury and damage to the unit is still being assessed. The union says the sector is woefully understaffed. Authorities say they'll continue to crack down on illicit nicotine products as data suggests smoking rates are declining. Nicotine pouches have soared in popularity, overtaking traditional cigarettes in the latest data. The pouches are due to be banned, even with a prescription, from next Friday. Assistant Customs Minister Julian Hill says the focus will now increase on those trying to sell the products illegally.
25: Now, Australians wouldn't put up with a meth lab in the middle of their strip shopping centre run by organised criminals, and neither should they put up with criminals running tobacco shops.
23: And overseas, Andy Burnham has been confirmed as the UK's new Labour leader and is on his way to becoming Britain's 7th Prime Minister in 10 years. In his first speech as the party's leader, Mr Burnham praised outgoing PM Keir Starmer.
26: Keir put Labour back in a position to change people's lives, and that is what we have been doing these last 2 years. Britain's reputation rebuilt on the world stage.
23: In finance, one Aussie dollar is buying 69.9 US cents.
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23: Adelaide Crows have managed a big win over the Swans in Sydney. Adelaide's Darcy Fogarty put through three crucial goals in the final quarter, helping his side to a 16-point win. In the NRL, the Sydney Roosters have claimed their fourth straight victory with an 8-point win over the Melbourne Storm. A major injury blow for the Storm, with Will Warbrick sustaining a potentially season-ending Achilles injury. And earlier, the Cronulla Sharks held on for a 20-18-point win over the Newcastle Knights. Sharks coach Craig Fitzgibbon says he was impressed with his side's resilience.
7: They turned up. They're a handful tonight, and they're a good side. So just like the way we didn't go away at all. Like, not at any point to see us not stay at it.
23: That's the latest news and sport.
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23: Mostly sunny tomorrow with light winds, a top of 15 and an overnight low of 5. Sunday, mostly sunny and 17 degrees. Monday, mostly sunny again, a top of 16. Tuesday, partly cloudy and 16 again. Wednesday, showers increasing, 17 the top. Thursday, a possible shower and 14 degrees. On the bays, variable winds at 10 knots and waves below half a metre.
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4: Yes, hello everybody. Welcome along to Footy Nightliner win. What a gritty, tough win for the Adelaide Crows. 13-9-87 Adelaide over Sydney, 10-11-71. They were just tougher for longer, the Adelaide Crows. Things, I think were pointing the Swans way at three-quarter time. They led by 6. I thought they had the momentum, but the Crows came roaring home. Some unbelievable set shot goals. Riley Filthorpe, he kicked the sealer, and then Darcy Fogarty just had an amazing impact on the game. He kicked 3 last quarter goals, And that is a really big win to the Adelaide Crows. So we have a look at the ladder. Sydney is still in second spot after dropping that game on 52 points. Adelaide now up to third with a pretty good run home as well, the Adelaide Crows. Fremantle still well out on top in first position. Then Hawthorn, Brisbane, Melbourne and Geelong. But Adelaide are looking pretty good as they head towards September. So they've got Collingwood next week at the Adelaide Oval. Then they play Essendon at Marvel Stadium. They play Richmond at the Adelaide Oval. The Dockers in Perth. And then they finish with GWS at the Adelaide Oval. So that's a pretty good run home. You would think, well, if you go through their games, they'd be starting favourites against Collingwood next week. You tick that one. Essendon tick. Richmond tick. Across next to Fremantle. And then you'd say a tick as they play GWS at home in the final round of the season. So that's a great run home. They can finish definitely top four. So a big win and a big win away from home. Always tough to beat Sydney. They haven't been beaten this year away from home, the Sydney Swans. The Swans have got a few issues. They've got a few issues, again, not being able to beat the big boys, the teams up around the top of the ladder. And they have some problems. So a 16-point loss tonight for Sydney. We'll hear from Dean Cox in just a moment, the Sydney coach. And a little later on, with a bit of luck, we'll hear from Matthew Nix as well, the Adelaide coach. Your calls, always welcome. 133-693 is the phone number. It is Footy Nightline, thanks to Tobin Brothers Funerals. And the Nick Theodosi, the open line is open. 133-693, always buying prestige cars. They're looking for late model SUVs and European cars. Everybody should own a prestige car just once in a lifetime. 133-693. My special guest tonight, I always love to have a Friday night chat with a former champion. I usually talk with someone who was involved in one of the clubs that has just played. Dennis Carroll, who is the former captain of the Sydney Swans. He is a Team of the Century member. As the Beaver said, versatile player. Originally started at South Melbourne. He's a New South Wales boy. He's got a great story. Only spent a year as they were down at South Melbourne, then moved to Sydney as the Swans moved north. And we'll have a chat to Dennis Carroll. That's later on in the program. Let's take a listen to the Sydney coach. I think Dean Cox and his coaches, assistant coaches, Mark McVeigh, he's the chief lieutenant. They've got a bit to think about and a bit to work through after going down by 16 points at the hands of the Adelaide Crows. He looked frustrated at times in the box, Dean Cox. Let's take a listen to the coach.
0: We've got work to do. As simple as I can be with that. Everyone, all of us have to do it. So, and we need to do it pretty quickly. So we, under no illusion that it's an area we need to work on. And we'll get to work on that.
2: Why do you think the group struggled so much defensively with the exits earlier in the game?
0: Oh, it was just more they took a number of intercept marks. They won the ball back a little bit too easily when we're trying to get some field position and get it out of your back half. And it was a little bit like that in the last quarter as well. They got us from clearance certainly early in the last quarter and got some ascendancy with their where they could get the ball. And then, you know, on our exits again, it was just tough to win a contest there to try and get the ball in our front half. So, you know, they were both very similar and they pressured really well. And to their credit, you know, they're playing some really good footy.
2: How's Harry coming in?
0: I haven't seen him yet. So, yeah, hopefully he's okay. Yeah, the report came out straight up, obviously through the thing that he won't be returning in the game. So as soon as I get back, I just spoke to the players, and then as soon as I get back, I'll make sure and I'll go and catch up with him.
2: How did you see the incident itself?
0: He was a high contact. That's probably about all. You know, from that, what deems from that, I think we know if there's any high collision or, you know, concussion from that, well then, whether they look at it or not, you know, I'll just make sure that the player's okay.
2: Are you surprised at the way your clearance game in particular has dropped off
3: close by, but some unbelievable cricket players in.
0: Yeah, that's an area we need to improve in.
3: What's that down to?
0: So whether it's, you know, how we connect with our mids, the areas we do, some of the setup stuff we need to look at when we're at our best, when we're not, how do we nullify? I think even in this second quarter, they'd had 14 clearances to 7, but only went at 380 metres, and we were 400 for our clearances. So there's a bit, you need to even those numbers up. You can't have a discrepancy that high. But then it's also a lot about what you do ahead or behind the ball to win the ball back from a clearance, or what you can try and score from it. Through those periods, they didn't score from stoppage.
2: How
0: was
2: Isaac? He looked sore with the lower back?
0: Yeah, he was sore for the back part of that game. I think the thing with Isaac, though, is, you know, as soon as he rocks up, he wants to play and play all the way through. It's just when you want him to play ahead of the ball as well to try and kick you a score. And then around the middle of the ground when we need some ascendancy, it's probably the one we always look to. So he's carried a fair load this year.
2: Adelaide's tall forwards really stood up there at the end. Did you see that as, I guess, maybe some gaps in your defensive game late, or just that they were maybe just a step above late?
0: Yeah, I think they're classy players when you talk, obviously, Fogarty, Thilthorpe, and then they don't miss their opportunity. Most of them were contested marks they had to take. We were minus 8 in our forward 50 in contested marks. And then they took some in their forward 50 as well, which were really crucial. So they stood up when it mattered.
2: Charlie also held really well tonight, goalless, and I think 7 disposals for that game.
0: Yeah, he was one of a few that we need to try and make sure we, and to Charlie's credit, he's been as consistent as anyone. So, playing on some really good defenders, they got enormous heat on the ball. So the flow to be able to get really good looks wasn't at the level. And, he has those nights. So I know one thing he'll do. He'll get to work as quickly as he possibly can and want to play as well as he can next week.
3: What was your message to the group if you spoke to them?
0: Exactly that. What I spoke about, we need to do it for longer. At the minute, we're not doing that. So if you talk about, obviously, Fremantle for certainly a quarter and a bit, and then you go to Adelaide for periods. So, yeah, we need to... And we've got to work on our game. So, I said that to the players, we're all in. We're in a position that we put ourselves in, and we're going to fight our way out of it.
5: And Tom Hapley, his efforts must have been heartening, given he's come back from an injury.
0: Yeah, I think, it shows the importance he has in our front half and the energy he provides and the way he plays the game. It's one that I admire. No matter what's happening in a game, he wants to do whatever he can for his team to win. And it showed that tonight.
4: All right, we'll leave Dean Cox there, the Sydney coach, and I think he summed it up with the first words he said. We have a lot of work to do. And they do, even though they're sitting second on the ladder. They have a few issues, the Sydney Swans, so a loss tonight. And they've had a few losses in recent weeks, so Sydney with work to do, Dean Cox. With a bit of luck, we'll hear from Matthew Nix as well, the Adelaide coach. What a win for the Crows. And as Lloydie said, we were watching the vision of them when they entered the room. You could tell how much it meant to them. These wins on the road are big, especially in the wet, difficult conditions. It could be a really season-defining victory. But the Adelaide Crows, 16-point winners over Sydney. Final scores again, 13-9-87 to Sydney, 10-11-71. We'll take a break in a moment. We're going to come back. Matthew Nix, hopefully not too far away. Dennis Carroll will be my special guest for Footy Nightline. That's coming up very soon as well. Always love to have a chat with someone on a Friday night and just have that more of a long-form chat with them and talk about their career. Of course, he's a former Sydney Swans captain, is Dennis Carroll. Was there through the heady days of the 80s when they were under Tom Hafey in 86, 87, kicking big scores. And then he was there when the joint in Sydney almost went bust. Not only was he a player, Dennis Carroll, but he also was an assistant coach. I think he coached the reserves, in fact, and then was there in player welfare for a number of years as well. So he's been a great servant, Dennis Carroll, to the Sydney Swans. He's coming up later on in the show. And more of your calls as well, 133-693. This is Footy Nightline, all with thanks to Tobin Brothers Funerals.
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4: Welcome back. Just an update from the golf. Australian Lucas Herbert is leading the British Open. He has tied for the lowest round ever, a 62, in men's major championship history. He had a 3 or 4 shot putt to break the record, but missed it, and could not believe it when he missed it, but he's had a great round. He leads the British Open. His round is done, and that is great news for our Aussie Lucas Herbert, tying the lowest round ever as 62 in a men's major championship history. We'll keep you up to date with that at the British Open. So his round is done and dusted. Final scores at the SCG. Well, two games completed. The Cats winners over St Kilda last night at GMHBA Stadium. 27-point winners, 15-12-102 to St Kilda, 11-9-75. Bit of carnage coming out of that game as well. Max Holmes had surgery today, so he will be on the sidelines for a number of weeks. Whether or not The Cats are yet to put a timeline on his return, which is always ominous when you hear that. No timeline on a return. So he will miss a number of weeks. And also, Manor, is out for, well, probably 2 to 3 weeks with a hamstring injury, Sean Manor. So he will miss. And then the score at the SCG earlier on tonight, it was, Adelaide 13-9-87 to Sydney 10-11-71. A 16-point win over Sydney, a great win, probably their best win of the season, the Adelaide Crows. And it was a fantastic final quarter. Darcy Fogarty kicked 4 goals in the final quarter, including a really nice set shot, a couple of nice set shots, and then the match winner was Riley Filthorpe with a set shot, and that, again, was a fantastic set shot as well. Darcy Fogarty will be in some match review panel problems because he did lay a high tackle on Harry Cunningham, who was concussed and was taken out of the game. So Darcy Fogarty, I think he's looking at a pretty long stint on the sidelines, maybe even up to 3 weeks after that. So it was high, obviously, and it was reckless, and he obviously, Cunningham went off injured, so that does not bode well for Darcy Fogarty, but they do have, Tex Walker standing by, so that is not too bad. A replacement to come in, he was rested for tonight. We might have a listen to Isaac Heaney. We heard him a bit earlier, but Isaac Heaney, was hurt at one stage playing for Sydney tonight. He was interviewed post-game on Channel 7. Let's take a listen to the Sydney Star.
7: You've lost to 3 good teams in the last month, Adelaide, Fremantle Dockers and the Brisbane Lions. What does it say about where you're at the moment?
13: Oh, it's a good wake-up call, I guess. Yeah, we've got a bit to learn, got a bit to go. I'm glad it's happening now and not a bit later, so hopefully we can correct it and get to work. But, yeah, a little bit disappointing.
7: How's your back?
13: Yeah, sore. I don't even know what was going on there. I think I might have been a back spasm or something, but, yeah, a few tablets were good to go.
7: Might for next week?
13: Yeah, I'm assuming so. I've never had a back spasm, so I've got no idea. But, yeah. Frustrating.
4: Yeah, there he is, Isaac Heaney. Some back spasms. Tom Papley was Sydney's best player tonight. He finished with 4 goals, 2. And he was Sydney's best player. In terms of possessions, just going through the leading position was Isaac Rankin. He had a great game. He didn't have the razzle-dazzle, but he was hard and he was tough. He kicked a goal. He had 30 touches and 20 contested possessions. So that is quite a game from Isaac Rankin. Heaney finished with 29 for Sydney. Peatling had a lot of the football as well. He finished with 28. Jake Saliga, who we interviewed post-game, finished with a 26. And Tom McCartan with 26 as well. Was a little jittery at times inside their back half. I think the Sydney, if you have a look at it, the Sydney forwards didn't offer too much tonight. So, yeah, Charlie Curnow went goalless. So, and wasn't really cited, although he

0: games. We've got the twilight game, North Melbourne and Melbourne, coming from Marvel Stadium, and then the traditional rivals go at it. This could be a 90,000-plus crowd at the MCG. Collingwood and Carlton. Carlton dropping their first game last week to Hawthorn under interim coach Josh Fraser. The Magpies and the Blues. That's coming up tomorrow night. That should be a cracking contest from the MCG. So a doubleheader, North Melbourne and Melbourne, and Collingwood and Carlton. Got to get to a break because Dennis Carroll is standing by. He's my Friday night chat. He's a former Sydney Swans captain. He is a Team of the Century member, and he's been a great clubman, and he's got a great story to tell too. Dennis Carroll, he's our Friday night chat. He's coming up next on Footy Nightline right after this. We'll hear from the former Sydney skipper.
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0: Welcome back to Footy Nightline. Time for my Friday night chat. Looking forward to this one. A man who played for the Swans, both South Melbourne and Sydney. He is a former captain. He is a Team of the Century member. His name is Dennis Carroll. Dennis, thank you very much for having a chat.
12: Hello, Matt. Great to be with you.
0: Good to talk to you as well. Let's start from, you come from Gan Main, which I think is around the Wagga area, Dennis, and you come from a very, very famous football family. There was a lot of Carrolls down those parts and played a lot of football.
12: Yes, some would say there's more Carrolls and rabbits down there, but look, it was Gan Main, certainly very close to Wagga, only about, as the crow flies, probably 40 minutes, half an hour. So, yeah, my mum and dad originally from Ganmain, all of their family from Ganmain.

0: then. I only spent probably a year there, born in Coolerman, just down the road, and then Mum and Dad decided to move over to the other side of Wagga, which was a little place called Tarcutta. And actually, I started my, I guess, football sporting career playing rugby league, because that was more of a rugby league side of the Riverina, and that was the southwestern slopes. But I had a great desire whenever Mum and Dad, we went back over to Ganmain for holidays or catch up for birthdays or Christmases or whatever. There was a great sense of Aussie rules, and Dad, having played with St Kilda, didn't say a lot about it. My uncle Tom played with Carlton back in the early 60s and was a leading goal kicker there for a couple of years. But that's where I really got a sense of, I guess, the Aussie rules, and watching the local team, Ganmain, and when my uncle had come back from the Big Smoke, he actually coached Ganmain, and so I got a real flavour of what Aussie Rules was about, but really didn't start playing till I went away to boarding school into Victoria at Wangaratta Champagnat College. So in year seven, which would be around 13, 12, 13, 14, where I started playing Aussie Rules.
1: So you were a rugby league man, were you, to start with?
0: Yes, very much so. It was just a geographical thing. There was no Aussie Rules on that, you know, that area of the Riverina. It was rugby league, and that's what we did. And actually, the little Tarcutta team probably folded after about my second or third season, and we ended up being swept up in the remaining players. There wasn't enough players with the Police Boys Club, and that was a little bit of a digression. But Stevie the Mortimers, which were famous rugby league names with the Canterbury, Brankstown and Penrith clubs, their father came out and picked us up, and our little team morphed into, you know, with the Police Boys Club team. But look, that was they were fond memories. But went away to school into Victoria and had 4 years at boarding school down there, and that's where I started to sort of really play Aussie Rules and get a great connection to Aussie Rules.
1: And getting to South Melbourne, Dennis, were you zoned to South Melbourne back then?
0: Yes, look, the whole Riverina was definitely zoned. It was an interesting one for me. Left school in year 10, ended up back. Mum and Dad had moved out, stayed in the Riverina, but bought a farm out at Lockhart, which is just another town not far from Wagga, but back in the Aussie Rules area. Started work as a young bank johnny, and within a sort of an 18-month period, I go from Lockhart to Wagga and up to a place called Tumbarumba, which is back up in the hills and probably more of a rugby league area, but they had an Aussie Rules team, and this was the late 70s. I'm 17, 18, 19 at this stage, and had a season or two up there, and I was got a knock on the back on the back of the bank door after closing hours one day, and it was a recruiting man from South Melbourne, and just happened to say, "We're keeping an eye on you," you know, and I really thought nothing more of it. But he said, "If you can get to a better league, that would do your career, you know, the world of good." So ended up getting a start down with the Albury Tigers, had 2 years at Tumbarumba, and then had a year with the Albury Tigers. And with about my third or fourth game, Greg Miller came up, our recruiting manager at the time in the early 80s for South Melbourne, and saw me play a game there, which I must have done okay. And the next year I was invited down to South Melbourne. But so it wasn't actually from any of the Wagga teams. It was from an Ovens and Murray team, the Albury Tigers, which was a great year and a great stepping stone, I guess, from real bush footy, the Upper Murray, where Tumbarumba played, into the Ovens and Murray, which was a very good standard back in those times, to then launch into, you know, South Melbourne.
1: And then South Melbourne became Sydney very quickly, so you wouldn't have been there for too long before the move was on to go to Sydney.
0: Look, it was a tumultuous time. It was a boyhood dream to get down to the Big Smoke of Melbourne and the VFL and get a great sense of that. We were there a year. That was 19, I went down the summer of 80, so 1981. And then at the end of that year, it was a tumultuous time in the club's history. It was on that we were going to become the Sydney Swans, fractured the club. There's been much written and said about that time. But I was of the view that, and what I was led to believe and definitely believed that from the people that I respected, that the club would not survive in Melbourne in the current form and that we needed to go to Sydney. And with that information and where my background was from, the Riverina, I'm from New South Wales. Mm. I've had the great joy of experiencing Melbourne and the VFL, and now I'm going to become a Sydney Swan and a part of history of the original pioneers to get up there. So I had no ties at that particular stage. So the transition at the end of 1982, we played our home games at the SCG, and we travelled our away games either down to Geelong or Windy Hill or wherever it was. But we were still living in Melbourne in 1982.
1: Right.
0: Travelling to Sydney and on day trip on the Sunday, then back. But at the end of 82, through start of 83, we moved up there lock, stock and barrel.
1: Yep. And when you first got there, what was the reception like for this new Aussie Rules team? Did people kind of know what you were about, or did you have to educate people?
0: It was, I wouldn't say it was the most welcoming from the Sydney people. the rusted on AFL people that had been there for years were very welcoming and engaging, but the wider sporting community and the wider landscape of Sydney, we were very, very foreign. And it was the resources that we had available to us for training, for high performance, was very limited. It was nothing to what we were promised at the time from the powers to be at the VFL. It was a very, very difficult time, particularly from, the administrators that were trying to run the organisation. It was quite a challenging time. So it wasn't probably until the mid 80s, and I guess we gained some profile when Dr. Edelson took us over in 1985, and Tom Hafey came along. That there was money to attract the Healy's and Williams and many, many others that allowed us to be a really, really competitive side through 86 and 87. In fact, both those years we had the double chance, but there was no home finals, which made it very challenging. But so, that early reception in terms of people understanding of the game generally right across the city and the facilities was wanting.
1: We're going to take a break. I want to talk more about those glory days of 86, 87 with Dennis Carroll with me on Footy Nightline.
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1: Welcome back to Footy Nightline. Matt Granlund with you, and Dennis Carroll, former Sydney Swans captain, is with me for our Friday night chat. Dennis, just I want to go back. You mentioned before the break about Dr. Edelston, and then Tom Hafey came along as coach. You had Greg Williams, you had Jared Healy, you had Warwick Capper. You were getting 40,000 fans coming into the SCG. Just tell us about those days. I mean, they were big at that time. Sydney had arrived.
0: Yeah, look, they were from the team we had, the talented team we had, the style of play we were playing, the scores we were kicking, the razzmatazz and everything around it was quite spectacular. And it was great that we had relative success without winning finals, which was disappointing. But there was always a sense through that period that it was a roof on and no real foundations underneath it. Mm. The talent that we could have and should have had at that time that we were losing, players like John Longmire, Wayne Carey, to name a few, future superstars, would have been, and it was just at the doctor and others were around using money to sign big players, which was great, helped us, but we didn't have the structure or the systems in place to make sure we were really shoring up the future. And consequently, when those two great years come and went, things fell away pretty quickly. And Tommy left after 3 years. We then had Cole Kinnear, which was another 3 years, and then things really started to fall away by the end of Cole's tenure. But good couple of years, but we weren't really set up for the future following that.
1: And the club nearly went bust, didn't it, Dennis? I mean, nearly folded like that. You had no money whatsoever. I just wonder what it was like. You were captain of the club at that stage, so you're going out there representing the club when, from an administration point of view, you're pretty weak on field as well, but from an administration point of view, things were really falling apart, weren't they?
0: It was very difficult. You tried to black it out for the 2 hours. You went out in the field to do your best as we could. But knew that there were huge problems, and the amount of meetings and times and pay cuts that we needed to take, and were told if we didn't take them that the club would fold. It just was always people, you know, were just never sure. Cars getting repossessed, you know, loans not being met. It was a really difficult, challenging time. And as a consequence, certain players decided, well, the future is brighter elsewhere. I was always of the belief that myself and several others that, hey, we're in this for the long haul. And if a few of us don't stay, then the place could tip over. It was terribly disappointing, the lack of real, genuine support and understanding from the powers to be in Melbourne. Mm. There was such a Melbourne-centric headquarters of the VFL that really, really didn't understand Sydney, the different environment, and what it took to lay foundation, you know, proper foundations down. So that was disappointing. But somehow we soldiered on, found a way. After, I think I counted all my coaches in my 13 years, I think I had 9 different coaches. Some were part-time. And there would have been the same in CEOs.
1: Yep.
0: It was so just that little bit of information tells you that it was quite a, you know, unstable for big parts of that era. But, you know, we can look back on it now and, you know, there's clearly some other, you know, with great pride that what the club's been able to achieve in its time in Sydney.
1: Absolutely. You had retired, I think, when Barassi had arrived, but was that Barassi, I suppose, Lockett and Ruse, was that kind of the turning point around that period?
0: Yeah, look, Ronnie Joseph was recruited, flown into the club as a, you know, as an administrator and as a, you know, a key football person. I think Dickie Collis at this stage had come on board or close to coming on board as the new chairman or president, yep, which was the single most important decision that the club's made. But yes, when Ronnie came along, he encouraged the great Ron Barassi to come on board. And Ron, as we know, was always a believer in the national competition and the big picture. So with what Ron was able to do, Ron Barassi, was create an environment where at least sponsors and corporates would get back involved because of his name and what he meant to the game.
1: Yep.
0: And to get Paul Ruse, Tony Lockett, they were huge coups, and that was, you know, as much to do with Ron Joseph as anyone. And so the crowd started to come back. Whilst it took us some time to get some wins back on the board in Ron's early period, I retired halfway through Ron's first year, which was an end to that career, but stepped straight into coaching the reserve grade and had many, many fond, great memories of Ron Barassi when he was coach and working closely with him. But certainly getting Plugger and Ruse was critical to our next stage and evolution of the club.
1: Can you tell me, Dennis, about, as you said, you retired, you went into coaching the reserves, and you spent a number of years as the player welfare manager at Sydney. Can you tell me about that role and the players that you worked with over those years?
0: Yeah, look, so I was working in the car industry at the time because we were all still part-time as players and coaches at that stage. And I had 4 years of coaching the reserves, got them to the grand final in 95 against Rodney Eades, North Melbourne. Unfortunately, we didn't quite win. Rodney was appointed coach the following year, which was great. And got us into the grand final in 96, and we got beaten against North Melbourne. But look, that, and then 4 years after coaching the reserves, I thought, oh, well, I'll get out of the club full time, but then was offered the part-time role as chairman of selectors. So I had 4 years of the chairman of selector role. And then, so I guess that's 20-odd years of continuous involvement. Mm. Paul Ruse gets appointed senior coach at around in the early 2000s, 2002-03 period. And that was my time to get out of the club And I thought, take a break after many, many years of playing and service. And then it was probably 5, 6, 7 years later, the club, I received a call about the player welfare and development role. So that was 2010. And worked in that role up until 5 years ago, which was a fantastic role, supporting the players in all their off-field endeavours. Mm. And the club invested a lot of resource and time and supporting that role into ensuring that the players didn't have, you know, their concerns were dealt with off-field, their partners, their families were all included, that information was disseminated, and importantly, that they were looking at careers other than football. We were there to make them their best footballers, but we also wanted to help them become their best person, understand what it meant to be a good person, a good brand, and think about, well, football's not going to last forever. You should be starting to sow some seeds, whether that be through education or part-time work or other skills. So that they're the areas that I supported the players and their connections. But if we were, you know, it's pretty obvious if their off-field stuff's in order,
1: yep,
0: they're not concerned about anything, there's a greater chance they're going to perform to their maximum on-field.
1: And the other role you had, Dennis, was settling these. A lot of people obviously moved from interstate to Sydney, settling them in, making sure that they, you know, were set up off the field, had a home and all that sort of stuff. And I just want your observations on Lance Buddy Franklin when he first rolled into town, the biggest recruit since Plugger, and you would have had a bit to do with him off the field. Just Hollywood came to Sydney.
0: Yeah, look, it was, I guess it was a continuation of that, you know, star power full forward with Kappa, Lockett, Hall, and then Buddy Franklin, arguably the biggest name in football. And to have Buddy come to our club, it was just a fantastic coup for the club and everyone concerned. But Buddy was, wonderful to work with. Took him a while to settle into Sydney with his partner, Jess. But once he found his feet, he was an absolute competitor of the highest order. And about of all the players I dealt with, he was the most interested in football.
1: Yeah, really.
0: And I'll just clarify that. They're all interested in football, but if there was a game on TV that was two other teams, Buddy would be keen to watch and know what the other teams are doing and how they're playing.
1: Yep.
0: And had a great interest in the future of the development, you know, of the young guys. And but he was star power. He was a quality person. Now he has three young children and moved on to the next phase of his life.
1: What a fascinating career in football you've had, Dennis. We've only just really scratched the surface, but a wonderful career at the Sydney Swans. As you said, you've done it all. You were there as a player, there as a coach, there in player welfare and behind the scenes. You've made a magnificent contribution to the Sydney Football Club and South Melbourne. Thank you very much for having a chat tonight.
0: Thanks, Matt. Great to be with you.
1: There is Dennis Carroll. We'll take a break. We'll wrap up Footy Nightline after this.
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1: Welcome back to Footy Nightline. We're wrapping up the evening. A big thank you to Dennis Carroll for joining me for the Friday night chat, and what a superstar he was for the Sydney Swans and a great servant of the club as well. Served as a coach of the reserves and then went on, of course, the player welfare. Don't forget, tomorrow the footy continues, a big doubleheader. Bruce Eber along with Caroline Wilson and also Lee Matthews from midday. The doubleheader tomorrow, you will hear North Melbourne and Melbourne, the twilight game from Marvel Stadium, followed by the big one at the MCG, the traditional rivals Collingwood and Carlton from the MCG. That's our doubleheader tomorrow. As we wrap things up from the SCG, final scores, Adelaide winners over Sydney, final scores 13-9-87 to Sydney 10-11-71. The footy is back tomorrow for midday. Good night for now.
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30: I'm Chelsea Bowden. Telstra says last week's network outage would have been avoided if a key piece of equipment had been replaced. A Senate inquiry is examining the outage, which left over 600 people unable to call 000. The incident was caused by a failure to properly update a 15-year-old survey. In a heated exchange with inquiry chair Sarah Hanson-Young, Telstra executive Gerard Tracy concedes the crisis could have been averted.
31: If this was a new server, would this have occurred?
32: That'll have to be part of the investigation.
31: What do you think would happen?
32: That the newer piece of hardware operating in the same design that we intended to, the issue wouldn't have happened.
30: Victorian Liberal Moira Deeming's candidacy for November's state election has been revoked by her party. The Liberal state executive voted to disendorse the MP after she refused to apologise over allegations she made about colleague Matthew Guy. Deeming had previously accused Guy of assault, a claim Victoria Police has dismissed. Another two presumed positive cases of H5 bird flu have been found in seabirds in WA. It takes the total confirmed or presumed positive cases to 17 in Australia. A newborn humpback whale found washed up on a Sydney beach is also being tested for the deadly strain. The federal government says it wants real charges with teeth over the deaths of two Australian teenagers in Laos. Holly Morton Bowles and Bianca Jones died of methanol poisoning in 2024. Their loved ones have been told the most serious charges likely to be laid over the incident carry a maximum of 1 year jail. Senior Minister Mark Butler says a number of high-level talks have taken place regarding their deaths.
0: The Prime Minister has spoken to his counterpart. The Foreign Minister, Penny Wong, has spoken to her counterpart a number of times. And we appointed a special envoy to ensure that on an ongoing basis, the Lao authorities could not have been clearer about Australia's expectations here.
30: The United States is accusing Tehran of engaging in acts of terrorism by targeting ships in the Strait of Hormuz as it defends a new wave of strikes on Iran. Both sides have exchanged strikes for a sixth straight day. White House Press Secretary Caroline Levitt says the attack is in direct response to Iran's violation of the preliminary peace deal.
3: Specifically, in the memorandum of understanding that they signed, they were not to fire on commercial vessels moving through the Strait of Hormuz. And unfortunately, they have made the tragic decision for them to do that.
30: In finance, one Australian dollar is buying 69.9 US cents.
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30: The Roosters have made it four straight wins in the NRL. Andrew Lucas has the details.
5: The Roosters have held off a Brave Storm outfit 14-6 in front of over 16,000 fans in the wet at Allianz Stadium. The Tricolours led 8-0 at the break, but there were terrible scenes with Will Warbrick taken from the field on a medicab with an Achilles injury. It took 58 minutes for the Storm to score, but a late try to Daniel Tupou was enough for the Roosters to go to second on the ladder. Earlier, the Sharks beat the Knights 20-18 in Cronulla. Andrew Lucas at Allianz Stadium.
30: And in the AFL, Adelaide has stunned Sydney in wet weather at the SCG, securing a 16-point win. Darcy Fogarty led the way on the scoreboard for the Crows with four goals from 20 disposals. The win puts the Crows third on the ladder. That's the latest news and sport.
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30: Checking your weather around the country. Canberra, frost and fog in the morning before a sunny afternoon, a top of 16. Adelaide, sunny with light winds, 18 the top. Perth, partly cloudy and showers easing, getting to a top of 18 degrees. Brisbane, a medium chance of showers and 23. Sydney, partly cloudy and a slight chance of a morning shower. It'll get to 19 degrees. And Melbourne, mostly sunny and a top of 15 degrees.
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0: Welcome to Australia Overnight, the weekend edition. I'm Pat Panetta, your man after midnight, so thanks for listening and great to have your company. Now, on Tuesday this week, which feels like a long time ago, Tuesday, it was Radio Ratings Day, and as we go looking at the ratings, we're pretty happy. So thank you for choosing us here on the weekend program, the Australia Overnight Weekend program. We're rating very successfully and number one by a long shot, especially when you look at 2GB in Sydney, 3AW in Melbourne. Then we're broadcasting, of course, through the great people of Perth, 6PR Perth, 5AA Adelaide, 4BC Brisbane, 2CC Canberra, Ace Radio, Resonate Broadcasters. So if a radio is on, Ethan, if a radio is on at this time of the morning across the nation, it's mostly tuned to this program, Australia Overnight, Monday through to Sunday, which is wonderful news. And thanks for being here. So if you're a regular listener, maybe you're a long-term overnighter over the many years, you're brand new, you've just discovered us. Either way, wherever you are, whatever you're doing, let's get into a brand new day together. Saturday the 18th of July is what we're heading into. Can you believe it? Where's the year gone? We're going into the a brand new day and into the weekend, so let's talk on 133 693. What's on your mind, Australia? We'd love to know. This program is your voice, your platform. You across the nation set the news agenda on that number, 133 693. Young Ethan's there in the soundproof booth behind the glass, pressing all the buttons, making sure we go to air across the nation. You can see our video that we made before going to air on Instagram. So put in Pat Panetta, my name, into Instagram, and it features Ethan and his new haircut. We made a video just to say hello before we went to air, so you can check that out on Instagram. My account, just whack in Pat Panetta, and you'll see the video. Ethan and me in the booth. So we'll get into a brand new day and get into the program. You and your calls. Ethan's here. I'm here. The newsroom's ready to go. All we need now is the most important person, you, and we'd love your calls on that number, 133 693. Have you ever come up against ageism in your life or your workplace? You've turned 50 or 60, and your work situation all of a sudden has changed. And you've discovered, you're thinking, hang on a tick, I think it's about my age. You've been replaced by a younger, cheaper model maybe. And as you look for a new job, have you experienced this? The same thing happens. Suddenly you're invisible, no longer the shiny new thing in the workplace. 133 693. Can you relate to that? And how did you fight back? How did you push up against this ageism or stay relevant, reinvent yourself? I'd love to know. 133 693. Now, Kylie Jones is a person who is behind the website and social media platforms 50 and Fearless, and this is part of her story, ageism in the workplace. So Kylie will join us this morning and tell us her story and also explain to us what 50 and Fearless is. Looking forward to chatting to Kylie on the show. Also, do you think you need a university degree to read a parking sign in our major cities? You know, you get the parking sign that says you can park for 2 hours Monday to Wednesday until 5 p.m, but 6 p.m. on a Thursday to Friday. Then on a Wednesday at 5:30, it turns into a loading permit zone, and you need to sort of work it all out before you park there. So I mentioned that because soon we're talking about parking tickets. Paying for parking at the McDonald's car park while enjoying your Big Mac. This is becoming a thing at some car parks, Macca's and other places. Also, do you let a parking ticket ruin your day? Or do you just sort of say, oh, well, I'm just going to let it to go for now, put it in the glove box and just get on with it? How's your parking situation? 133 693. And also we'll talk to, we're going to talk finance and cover all this with Chris Foster Ramsey. He'll also tell us about why it's a good time to phone your bank and negotiate a better rate on your mortgage. He'll explain that and so much more with our finance expert, Chris Foster Ramsey. That's coming up on the program. Also, big show this morning, continuing for your listening pleasure. The blank quiz is here. That returns your chance to win this prize thanks to Pestrol. That's the news of the week blank quiz. Dr. Carl the great Dr. Carl, Weird Science, and we'll learn how you can be exhausted but still you're unable to switch off. You know how you can be simultaneously tired yet wired? Dr. Carl will explain how that happens later on this morning. There'll be travel with Quentin Long. He'll talk about securing a good deal to Europe. This now's the time. Make sure you take your shorts and T-shirts, quite warm. Food with Adrian Richardson. Osso Buco is on the menu. Osso Buco. Yeah. Mashed potatoes and the Richo way and a few other delicious food items to talk to Richo about. Welcome to the weekend with Olympia Kwiatkowski after the 5 a.m. news, including Olympia's observation of the week. Always lots of fun, of course, with Olympia. Plus all the news and information you need for a brand new day, including what's in the papers. We'll have that for you this morning. And Terry Barnes, the week that was in politics, a bit to talk about there. Pauline Hanson's in the UK and One Nation. A little more scrutiny heading towards One Nation as far as costing their policies, and also the decision of Pauline Hanson to get on the podcast with Tommy Robinson. What's going on there? We'll discuss that. Did she not get the memo about the Carl Stefanovic? But anyway, she's made that decision. We'll discuss that. Of course, the Victorian Liberal Party, when I say of course, this is recent news starting to emerge now, or breaking news, and I know that you, chances are you've heard about Moira Deeming being disendorsed from the party. We'll talk about that. And a few other little things with Terry Barnes, and we talk about the week that was in politics and your calls on 133-693. Sean in Launceston. Hi, Sean.
1: Good evening. How are you tonight, Pat?
0: Yeah, I'm good, Sean.
1: Well, I'm the first person that's asked you that tonight. You'll probably get a few more.
0: Well, yeah, okay. Well, I can say now that I'm okay, just for everybody. I'm fine. Thanks for asking.
1: As far as getting tickets go, I don't get many tickets for parking on a motorbike. I park on the curb or in the gutter or something.
0: Okay, what's the rule there? You're allowed to park on the curb in, where are you, in Launceston in Tasmania? You can park up near the, off the road?
1: I don't know if you can or not. I've always been doing it. No one said anything. I park at the front door of the hospital and everything.
0: Well, there you go. If you haven't been booked, you're okay then.
1: That's handy. And do you like peanut butter?
0: Yeah, I think I do. Yeah.
1: I had a jar of marshmallow and raspberry, bought a jar of marshmallow and raspberry flavoured peanut butter.
0: Don't tempt me. I was just thinking tonight I want to stop a bit of sugar. I want to be good, but that sounds good. So you had peanut butter, raspberry and what?
1: Raspberry and marshmallow flavour.
0: Raspberry and marshmallow flavour peanut butter.
1: Yep, I bought it.
0: Where'd you get it from?
1: Coles.
0: Raspberry and marshmallow flavour peanut butter.
1: Yep.
0: So it's all mixed into one.
1: Well, it's just the flavouring. It's peanut butter with marshmallow and raspberry flavour put in it.
0: That sounds so good. You can that. Yeah, I guess I do, but that's peanut butter and jelly. You know, the Americans with, jam and peanut butter sandwiches. It's basically that, with a bit of marshmallow in there. Oh, that's good for you. I'm sure
1: It's very nice. It's very nice and very sweet and yummy. You want more of it.
0: Well, that's right. Well, you know, I guess the weekend's for a bit of a treat. We go for a run in the morning just to offset it now? Go for a brisk walk? Get your steps up?
1: No. I'll sleep in. It's too cold to get up there in the morning.
0: Yeah.
1: But I've got to do a test in Hobart at the end on Thursday. I'm going down to Hobart for the night and staying in a hotel. I've got to do a ticket for this TC traffic control work.
0: Oh, yeah. Yeah, oh, good. So that'll be good. That's a good job.
1: Yeah, I had a 3-month training one. You got to get the Cat 1 license before the 3-month training one expires. I've worked many hours, so I should be right. I worked with the Victorian assessor here in Tasmania the other day.
0: Yep, and you're ready to go. When's the test?
1: Thursday in Hobart.
0: Thursday, all righty. Do you stay in Hobart or you just go up for the day? It's not too far. You can go up and down.
1: I'm going to go for the night and have a half a day down there the day before and then half a day before I come back home.
0: Go to the pier there. Go and sit at that fish and chip shop there on the water. How good's that?
1: Yeah, that'd be great. I'm going to have a look around. I haven't been there for a while.
0: The markets too.
1: Yeah, the markets.
0: Salamangas, yeah. It's a nice cocktail bar there too. There's a lot of good stuff there.
1: A lot of bars got closed down recently.
0: Oh, what happened?
1: I don't know. Some group ran out of money. Three or four bars got
0: right.
1: shut down.
0: Oh, I hate hearing that.
1: Yeah. I don't know. Someone might take them over.
0: Yeah, maybe. Oh, well, mate, you've got to give it a go out there and do your best in business and in life. Sean, look after yourself, mate. Good luck on Thursday.
1: Thank you.
0: Australia Overnight, Peter in Port Melbourne, Arthur in West Footscray, Justin in Frankston, and your calls on 133693, and also Chris Foster Ramsey will join us. We'll talk about parking, paying for parking when you head to Macca's, parking fines, and why you should phone your bank right now to get a better rate on your mortgage.
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0: Taking your calls across the nation this Saturday, the 18th of July. This is the weekend edition of Australia Overnight. I'm Pat Panetta. 133693 is my phone number and my text line is 0477 693 693. Peter in Port Melbourne. Hi, Peter.
9: Pat, good morning. I haven't spoken to you in 2 weeks. How you been?
0: Yeah, I'm going all right, Peter.
9: Pat, I got to say, being an Italian heritage, from what I can tell from your surname, I heard you say also Bocco.
0: Yes.
9: I think you should be ashamed of yourself.
0: When it came out of my mouth, I'm thinking, what am I saying? Osso Bocco. So I was looking at the piece of paper.
9: Exactly.
0: Yeah, right. What part of Italy is that, though? I can't remember. Like, you go to a restaurant and order the Osso Bocco. But I'm Southern Italian. I'm just trying to think if we just cooked it up at home. But it's just slow-cooked meat, isn't it? Beautiful slow-cooked meat on the big bone.
9: I'm Macedonian, so
0: okay,
9: I'm not too familiar.
0: Yeah, anyway, between the both of us, it's a blind leading the blind. Anyway.
9: Yeah, just wanted to have a chat with the last 2 weeks with your mate there that owns the Strait of Hormuz. I think he got a bit of a wake-up call when the war...
0: Donald Trump, my mate. Yeah, okay.
9: The governing body told him that he's not allowed to toll international waters. I think that guy is in a bit of a sleepy mode. And just going off what a few other UN sanctions that have come up with, the Israel war against Gaza and Iran and everything else, and I think the media here are trying to hide it from the public. And then you hear a couple courses of reports from Julian Siegel, I think a lady from...
0: Right.
9: I've
0: got to be honest with you. I know that it's fired up again, but I'm not 100% across it, actually, because it's been on and off, on and off. But anyway, let's look at the paper now.
9: That's fine. It doesn't really affect the people in a higher class. It affects the average person, Pat.
0: What do you mean by that? The petrol price, I did notice... I'm in the media, but it affects me. I'm like you.
9: The media will tell and tell what they want the public to hear. And people who want to hear everything have to go to other sources.
0: So what are we saying that we want you to hear?
9: Well, we want to hear the whole scenario, everything what's happening. We've got a person in Julian Siegel saying that the ABC is reporting too much negative on Israel.
0: Mm-hmm.
9: And saying they should...
0: That's right. Yeah, the anti-Semitism.
9: And why? No. Why would you want to be hiding the negative that they're doing by when you focus on the positive? The negative is killing all these young children and women. They're targeting 13,000 kids have been shot dead and 32 combined. And she's saying that's too negative.
0: Peter, can I ask you this? You're saying that this...
9: Wait. Here you go.
0: Off you go.
9: Go ahead.
0: Well, you're saying that this radio network or whatever, there's certain media outlets say what we want you to hear or, and you're saying to get the full story, I need to go somewhere else to get the full story.
9: Yes.
0: How do you know the other place is giving you the full story? It sounds like to me you've made up your mind and you're finding somebody that's giving you the answer you want because you don't know.
9: No.
0: Like, I don't know. Yes, I consume media just like you do.
9: I rely on his radio station pretty much 12 hours a day because I work 12 hours. And by the time I start my car to get to work, by the time I finish, it'll be 12 hours. I listen to you all the time. And every now and then I'll have my lunch breaks. So I'll try and hear what you guys are saying, and then I'll go to the other media outlets to find out. And you contradict each other. And then what you say is you hide other stuff. And then he's only broadcast what you want to promote.
0: Yeah.
9: And that's what...
0: You just told me that the Royal Commission into Anti-Semitism has said publicly that the ABC were in a positive light. Towards...
9: Julian Siegel said that.
0: Yeah, and he's running the inquiry.
9: She said that.
0: Right.
9: It's a woman.
0: Okay.
9: It's a woman, Pat.
0: Yeah. Well, but you just told me...
9: She said that the ABC is running too much negative on Israel, and they should be saying the positive. But the negative fact is the fact that they're committing genocide and war crimes. It's stated all over the world.
0: Right, okay. Saying, look, we're going around in circles here, I guess.
9: Exactly, Pat.
0: Okay, thanks, Peter. What we're saying here is that you're consuming different media outlets and you're picking and choosing what you want to believe and what you don't want to believe. Stories are presented in a certain way, in a certain light, and yes, they focus on different aspects of the story. Some you want to believe and others you don't, but I guess that's part of being, especially in today's world, we talk about social media where we don't know what we're looking at, whether it's real or not. You need to make up your own mind. It sounds like that you've made up your mind before you even sort of hear what's coming out of the speakers. Arthur is on the line. G'day, Arthur.
10: Good morning, Pat and Ethan. I don't have a parking ticket or a driver record on paddock, but unfortunately, at La Puqueta, Raybrook, next to the metro, there's a big pothole. I hit it with my car and it's done $500 damage. So I was trapped in the rain and... the council has done nothing about it at this stage.

0: 1 million potholes in Victoria, they say. Okay, Pam's on the line as well. Hi there, Pam.
1: Hello, Pat. I'd like to comment on a couple of topics. Now, in relation to the Telstra failure, you'd have thought after the problems with Optus, they'd have made every single effort to foolproof their systems. And further to which, with the inquiries so far, we still haven't heard as to why those emergency calls weren't spread to other telcos, which I understand was supposed to happen.
0: Yeah, that's the process, isn't it? Yeah, the 000 is supposed to have a backup contingency plan where other networks pick up the line when it doesn't work, yeah.
1: And the other thing I wanted to comment, I find it curious, Trump now coming up to the votes in Congress, of course, he's sort of failing in popularity there at the moment. He's trying to pin sort of interference from overseas, and yet going back to that previous election, he did his absolute darndest to try and quash any idea that Russia had interfered with the election. Remember that?
0: Yeah, I do.
1: So everything's convenient, isn't it?
0: Yes.
1: At a particular time.
0: So recently he's given a speech, Mr. Trump, about, and he's released, or he said something about some Secret Service or some sort of classified information. That's what you're referring to there, Pam?
1: I think that was the one. I think he's trying to direct some inference to China.
0: China, yeah.
1: Sort of interference.
0: Interfere in the election, and it was something about the effort to get sort of fake driving licenses or driver's license into America. There was moves towards something that looks suspicious, is my understanding, and in the end it didn't happen, but he sort of mentioned it in the speech. Yeah, I'll have to check that one out, but I did hear that story, which is quite interesting. Paul's in Melbourne. Hi there, Paul.
2: There you go, Matt. I just wanted to chat about the oil and Iran for a sec, but on your last caller there, I don't know, I just think it's bad that Democrats feel they can't win if they have to show voter ID. But on the oil, there's two prices. So there's a price you pay at the pump for petrol, and there's a price you pay on the global market for crude oil. In between that, there's something known as a crack or cracking price, and that's the difference between the two. Ironically, with everything that's going on in Iran, there is actually a glut of crude oil around, and a lot of that comes back to Russia and Ural crude, where they've had sanctions put on them, and so they can only sell it at $45 a barrel. And the reason for that is if you just ban Russia selling oil, it would hurt everybody at the bowser around the world. So Ukraine's been very busy lately destroying all of Russia's petrol refineries, and you've got more and more stories about the horrendous petrol shortages that they've got there. They're even, you know, getting into businesses, setting up porta potties next to gas stations because it's 2-, 3-, 5-hour queues to get a ration of petrol, even though they've got all the oil, crude oil they could imagine of. So the whatever's going on in the Gulf actually isn't the problem. The problem is global refining capability at the moment. Mm. And, you know, so it doesn't really matter that much, at least in the short term within North. What happens with Iranian crude or not. The other thing is the refineries in the Gulf there, that does matter because that's what's being cut as well in terms of putting out petrol.
0: Right. So do you think we adjusted in a good way? Of course, there was the initial sort of shock when the Strait of Hormuz was closed and then we couldn't get the ships and oil through. But, there was a bit of ducking and weaving here locally. I think we went to Singapore and other places and we, and sort of buffered the problem, or at least did what we could. Prices have leveled off and come down. The excise has come back, or some of the excise, the tax back to petrol prices. So are we back where we started, Paul, or is it in a better situation? I'm just sort of not gathering what you're saying. Are we coping okay? now that we're sort of a bit further down the road?

0: Yeah, well, I mean, there's a couple of things there. First of all, the excise is another thing. That's just a straight tax the government puts on petrol. So if it cuts the tax, then the balance price falls. The thing is, we get most of our petrol from the big refineries in Singapore, but they source their oil from a lot of different places, including the United States. There's no shortage of crude oil. There's a shortage of refining capacity.
1: Yes,
0: because the Gulf has been shut down. So are we better or are we worse off? Well, we could be a lot worse off. But I think that the Gulf is... Iran's going to do its own thing one way or the other, but that's not what's really driving the petrol price at the Bowser.
1: Okay, all right. I'm sort of with you there. It's the refining of the petrol there and... and we need to, we were sort of very, you remember that we only had, 30 days of storage of petrol. We were at the very end of the supply chain and we weren't ready for this, when it happened. And it was always going to happen. Well, the conflict in the Middle East is a constant thing. So anyway, it sounds like, we've adjusted the best we can and petrol prices may again go up because of the war that's happening again, the on again, off again war in the Middle East there with the US and Iran. Now, that story that we mentioned earlier with President Trump, he said that he had declassified intelligence documents that he claimed showed China carried out a broad campaign to influence the 2020 US election. His key assertions included China obtained data on about 220 million US voters. Chinese actors used that information to target voters and influence public opinion. Officials within the US intelligence community allegedly suppressed or concealed this information. He directed the intelligence and law enforcement agencies to investigate those, he said, had covered it up. So anyway, this is something Trump recently said, that there were moves from China to influence that election, but in the end, they didn't get there. Okay, we'll take a break and come back with more. 133-693, this is Australia Overnight.
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1: Your calls all night and all morning all across the nation. It's Pat Panetta here and the weekend edition of Australia Overnight. Ethan's in the booth and my number is 133693. The blank quiz soon. Also, why, if you're sitting in the car park eating your burger, you better make it quick and we'll tell you why, because you might have to pay for parking. And sport with Andrew Lucas also on the way. But firstly, Jim in West Footscray. Hi, Jim.
12: Good morning, Pat and Ethan. A few things I want to say before I go off, because I'll probably get claimed again as usual. Anyway, Pat, you know who Dr. Ross is, who's on every Sunday.
1: Mm-hmm. Yep.
12: And I've spoken to him before. He's not on anymore. He's got a milestone birthday. He's 70, I think, about to turn 71, but he said he feels like 21 or whatever.
1: Yeah.
12: There's someone else. There was a car specialist on about people that have had heart operations and heart failure and everything, and then getting heart failure again. Now, what I have at the moment is an electrical fault in my heart called something, a fibrillation. I can't say the word.
1: Mm.
12: I might only have 5 years left to live, or less, Pat, from what I've heard.
1: Is it they said? Because your heart's rhythm's a bit out of whack.
12: The specialist that was on, I've got heart failure now. After this year would have been 3 years, exactly on the 11th of October since I had open heart surgery. What I heard the specialist saying, people have had heart attacks, open heart surgery, what I've got, even if they have their medication and that, once they get that, they don't live for much longer than 5 years, even if they have their medication. So,
1: gee.
12: Dr. Ross, when I first spoke to him a while ago about that I had heart failure again, he said he doesn't want to make me panic, but he thinks I might have to have a pacemaker.
1: Mm.
12: It's been over a year since I've been waiting, so I've gotten worse. I don't know if you remember or not, Pat, going back a while back, first of all, the back operation, which I spoke to Russell Setroy and Gerald for many, many years about both of them. But when I was in and out of Footscray for cellulitis for over 10 years, it had nothing to do with my heart. The disappointing thing is now, the surgeons, when they discharged me from Royal Melbourne, they said, we're very happy with your aortic valve replacement. There's no rejection, no nothing. We're happy for you not to come again. At 1 year and 10 months, I said to my doctor, Catherine, I think there's something wrong with my heart again. She said, why do you say that? I said, at night time I feel my heart fluttering and jumping like it wants to jump out of the socket.
1: Gee.
12: She said, we'll have an ECG. And I got the results, she said, you're right. Your heart is beating too fast, then too slow, malfunctioning.
1: Right. Well, you get that pacemaker in there, and I reckon that would be, of course, a step in the right direction. So you just keep plugging along there, mate. Get that pacemaker. It's easier to say, but if you follow the diet and do the right things, your body's pretty adaptable. And you just keep listening to this radio show, mate. We'll keep you company there, Jim. Chris in Deer Park. Hi, Chris.
13: How are you going? I've just had a double heart operation.
1: Mm-hmm.
13: And I had it organised to do, and a gentleman rang me who'd been on the news on Channel 9, I believe, that did an operation on your heart to stop that fibrillation.
1: Right. There you go.
13: To rewires it. But he has to have the chest open to do it.
1: Mm.
13: And he asked me, would it be all right if he experimented on me while I was having the other operation?
1: Yeah.
13: And it seems to be good. It means you don't have to have a pacemaker and you don't have batteries or anything. He just rewires it with a natural...
1: jumper legs.
13: Thing. Yeah.
1: Yeah, right.
13: Yeah. Yeah, it's clever
1: stuff. Welcome to the car. Yeah, it is clever. Yeah, yeah, modern medicine. Love it.
13: I have a parking thing for my car.
1: Yeah.
13: And you can never get a parking spot because everyone else parks in it. you know, people that haven't got a permit.
1: Oh, you've got a parking spot where? At the front of your house?
13: No. This is when you go shopping.
1: Right.
13: Got a disabled parking sticker.
1: Oh, I see. You got the disabled parking sticker. Yeah. And other people are parking in there?
13: Oh, they all park in there.
1: Oh,
13: yeah,
1: they shouldn't do that.
13: That thing at the radiologist the other day. Mm. And there were six disabled parking spots. Not one had their...
1: Was
13: proper. It's wrong, really. I've even pulled up at the shopping centre and hopped out of the car with my sticker and had someone abuse me because it's only for people with wheelchairs. That's what they said.
1: Oh, look, it's interesting that you say that they're full of people without the stickers because that's, really out of line because you've got people abusing you because you haven't got a wheelchair, but you've got the sticker and it's none of their business. If you've got the accreditation there, it's your business, not theirs. But if you're parking in disabled spots, no, you don't do that. Michael's in Werribee. Hi, Michael.
14: Yes, Pat. How are you, Pat?
1: Yeah, I'm good, Michael.
14: That's good. Yeah, good luck, Jimmy, there. My dad had a pacemaker, and that worked really good, So just keep up the exercise and eating. And hopefully, all the best, mate, for Jim.
1: Yep, agreed. What's going on, Michael?
14: Who's going to win, Pat? Who's going to win?
1: Who's going to win? Dinner. And they're playing on Monday, aren't they? World Cup. We're talking soccer, aren't we?
14: Monday, yep.
1: So, Argentina and... I've forgotten Spain. Already. Who?
14: Spain.
1: Spain and Argentina. Yeah. And Argentina will be two in a row, won't it, if they win? And that's got people... Lionel Messi? Messi.
14: Messi, that's right.
1: Let's say Argentina. I don't know. You tell me.
14: Yeah.
1: How about England? I did see that about England, that they came out strong and almost got there for the first time in a long, long time, I think, off their own soil, to get in the World Cup. And they're all up in arms there. They're not happy with the coach.
14: They tried pretty close anyway.
1: Yeah, well, they did. It's a problem.
14: With Trump there, I think Trump, look, I know he's good and bad sides. I try to see the good and the bad in him, you know what I mean?
1: Mm.
14: But he's a fantastic marketer. Like, he can sell anything.
1: Yeah.
14: But I think he uses the propaganda a lot. Like, they won the elections by a lot. 75% of people voted, and he won a lot of the Republican seats.
1: Mm.
14: And why they're still whinging about it. I don't like the way it's still going. It's been a few years now, and they're still going on about it. Like, there comes a time when you've got to say, okay, they won.
1: Time to move on.
14: Do the job, move on.
1: Yep.
14: But he's going back in time now. That's all gone. That's all past now. I don't know.
1: Well, there you go. You could look forward, I guess so. And he does have that tendency to sort of bring things up. Maybe it's a distraction, maybe, because he's, as you say, he's clever with all that. I think he's clever with all that. Or he's all just off the cuff. Who knows? But yeah, let's look forward, not backwards. On that, we've got a text coming through from Robin in Box Hill. Good morning, Pat. Trump is angling at not having midterms, which will be in November, the midterms there. How can he stop that, though? I would love to bet on that, says Robin. That's probably what it is. Yeah, you're right. Have a great show, and I'll hear you and Olympia later with my friend Tracy. Love and hugs, says Robin from Box Hill. Thank you for your text there. And Tony sent a nice one too. Hi there, Pat. Enjoying the show. Tony in Warrnambool. Thank you, Tony. The text line 0477 693 693, and the phone is 133 693, and Sean is here. Hi, Sean.
15: Hello, Pat. How are you? I just woke up, and my wife said to me, Pat had great ratings, and I said to my wife, I am not surprised, because the bloke on the phone, Ethan, it doesn't matter who's on the phone, they're always polite to take the phone calls. It's called Talkback Radio, and you proved it works, and I'm not going to go on. And the Swans lost tonight, and the Sydney Swans ought to pack it in.
1: Oh, right. I thought they were going okay. They lost Sydney against Adelaide Crows.
15: Yeah. And another thing, I think Spain will beat Argentina.
1: Oh, okay.
15: Because it's all fixed anyway. My wife and I think it's all fixed. We don't follow soccer, but I think it's all fixed. But I hope Argentina get themselves done in, and Spain's a better team.
1: Oh, okay. Oh, that's good to know. We'll be following that. Well, that's a big game, Monday morning. How exciting. Good on you, Sean. Okay, so, it's not fixed. They talk about the World Cup, and it is that story about Donald Trump ringing up about the red card, and they overturned it and these sorts of things. It's sort of a bit of a red flag, speaking of red, thinking... you know, that shouldn't be happening. But yeah, big game on Monday, the final of the FIFA World Cup. Charlie, Mario, Jan and Justin will talk to you after this.
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1: And Charlie's in Seddon. Hi there, Charlie.
24: How are you going?
1: Oh, I'm good, Charlie.
24: I'm not.
1: What's going on?
24: I had me van pinned tonight.
1: Oh.
24: That's at my friend's house.
1: What's that? You were at a friend's house? You had your van pinched?
24: Yeah.
1: In Seddon?
24: Nah, in Braybrook.
1: In Braybrook, okay, for our listeners. So this is sort of west of Melbourne in Braybrook.
24: Yeah.
1: So it was parked at the front of his house?
24: At the front of his house. It was unregistered.
1: Mm-hmm.
24: And had my personal things in it.
1: Right. So unregistered, so what does that mean? You were driving the unregistered car?
24: No, I had it parked outside his place.
1: Right, right. Yeah. Had your stuff in there.
24: Because I couldn't leave it at my place.
1: Yep. So and what was it, a van, did you say?
24: Yeah, Toyota Hiace van.
1: Toyota Hiace van. Do you know what time you reckon you're sitting there with your mate? And
24: I was sitting there at 3 o'clock. I left to go in my ute.
1: Right, 3.
24: And I come back to see me mate.
1: Hmm.
24: And the van was gone.
1: Yep.
24: And Victorian police are not any good.
1: Did they come, the cop, the police?
24: No, because it was unregistered.
1: Right, so they said it's your problem and they didn't do anything. Okay, so it's gone now. Let me think. Yeah. All right, 3 in the afternoon.
24: Yeah, it's got my personal things in it. And I had to use a tow truck to move it because it wouldn't start.
1: Oh, so someone's towed it away. It might be the local council or something. Someone's taken it, Charlie. The local council, so it's unregistered. This is what's happened. You've left it there. How long was it there for?
24: It's been there for two or three months.
1: Oh, well, there you go. No, no, no. Ring the council in the morning. They've towed it away. It hasn't been stolen. Someone's taken it away because you left it there unregistered.
24: Well, the last time I had one of the cars stolen, taken away, the guy who took the car, the tow truck driver, he paid for the car for somebody to pick it up.
1: Yeah, right, okay. That's where you got to pay to get it. So I guess you couldn't afford to register it. Is that what it is, Charlie? You had to just leave it there?
24: Yeah, I couldn't afford to register.
1: It's been towed away, mate. You better ring the local council in the morning, and they've got it in the yard there somewhere. Maybe it's safe. Somebody can help you out on 133693. You're going to have to pay to get it out, which is going to be a problem. But that's what it is. They've taken it away. Your neighbours or somebody have said they're just sick of it. They said it's been there for 3 months, and they said get rid of that car. I'm thinking that's what happened. Ethan, is that your bet? Okay, Charlie, look after yourself, mate. We'll take a break and come back right after this as we head to news, the weekend edition of Australia Overnight.
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1: 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Now, text coming through for you, Charlie in Seddon, from Michael in Werribee. What you need to do to get your car back is phone National Towing. They have the contract for most councils. It'll cost you $380. Now, 14 years ago it happened to Michael. It's going to be more than that. So there you go. Phone National Towing, and they've probably got your car. They'll sort that out for you. Yes, it's been towed because it's unregistered, says Mark of Scoresbury. And England, like Australia, choked under poor coaching moves. Spain to win on Monday. The prediction from Mark, 4-1. As we go to news, here's Pretty Woman. It's the Big O, Roy Orbison, Pretty Woman, yes.

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1: I'm Chelsea Bowden. Telstra says customers impacted by last week's network outage can expect to receive compensation. A Senate inquiry into the incident is taking place in Canberra, which has revealed the outage was preventable. The telco says compensation will likely be determined on a case-by-case basis rather than a blanket payout. Inquiry Chair Sarah Hanson-Young has clashed with Telstra CEO Vicky Grady over how customers should be reimbursed.
2: Will the compensation be in cash or in credit?
3: It will vary. I would expect a majority of customers will be in credit, but that will vary depending on some of the organisations we're engaging with.
1: A New South Wales woman has been arrested as part of investigations into the movements of police killer Desi Freeman. Dusty Fitzpatrick has more.
4: Victoria Police is working to determine who might have helped Freeman remain out of sight after he fatally shot two officers at Porepunkah. The 56-year-old spent about 7 months on the run after the incident before he was shot dead during a standoff with police. Detectives have now taken a 58-year-old New South Wales woman into custody about 3.5 hours from where Freeman lived. She's now being interviewed. No charges have been laid. Dusty Fitzpatrick reporting.
1: Victorian Liberal Moira Deeming's candidacy for November's state election has been revoked by her party. The Liberals' state executive voted to disendorse the NP after she refused to apologise over allegations she made about colleague Matthew Guy. Deeming had previously accused Guy of assault, a claim Victoria Police has dismissed. Another two presumed positive cases of H5 bird flu have been found in seabirds in Western Australia. It takes the total confirmed or presumed positive cases in Australia to 17. A newborn humpback whale found washed up on a Sydney beach is also being tested for the deadly strain. Australia's financial services regulator is urging people to be wary of pump and dump scams. The behaviour involves tricking potential investors on social media with the promise of lucrative shares to artificially increase stock prices. ASIC Commissioner Alan Kirkland says scammers impersonate financial institutions or use fake celebrity endorsements to lure people in.
5: They then try to get you to join a private messaging group on an app like WhatsApp where they'll encourage you to invest in a stock, and what they're really trying to do is to drive up the value of that stock so that the scammers can then sell out and make a bunch of money while everybody else loses out.
1: And Oscar-winning actress Brenda Fricker has died at the age of 81. The Irish actress won an Oscar for her role in the 1989 film My Left Foot.
0: Finance with the 3AW app. You have the power of 3AW in the palm of your hand. So add it to your phone now. 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
1: The Crows have stunned the Swans at a soggy SCG with a hard-earned 16-point win. With scores level in the fourth quarter, a desperate Luke Nankervis launched Adelaide ahead en route to an 87-71-point victory. The Sydney Roosters have claimed their fourth straight victory with an 8-point win over the Melbourne Storm. More bad news for the Storm, with Will Warbrick likely to have played his final game for the club after suffering a serious Achilles injury. Earlier, the Cronulla Sharks held on for a 20-18-point victory over the Newcastle Knights. Sharks coach Craig Fitzgibbon says he was impressed with his side's resilience.
6: They turned up. They were a handful tonight, and they're a good side, so it was like the way we didn't go away at all. Not at any point to see us not stay at it.
0: Eddie McGuire and Jimmy Bartel now have 3 episodes a week of the most insightful AFL podcast around. Eddie and Jimmy, available wherever you get your podcasts.
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18: Checking your weather around the country. Canberra, frost and fog in the morning before a sunny afternoon, a top of 16. Adelaide, sunny with light winds, 18 the top. Perth, partly cloudy and showers easing, getting to a top of 18 degrees. Brisbane, a medium chance of showers and 23. Sydney, partly cloudy and a slight chance of a morning shower. It'll get to 19 degrees. And Melbourne, mostly sunny and a top of 15 degrees.
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20: Yeah. It's Saturday morning, the 18th of July. What's on your mind, Australia? Call now, 133-693, as we take your calls all night, all morning, all across the nation on that number. Now, soon we'll have the blank quiz. That's your chance to win a prize. Also, we'll explain why you should phone your bank now to get a better deal. Sport with Andrew Lucas and Kylie Jones from 50 and Fearless will join us and talk to us about her fight back against ageism in the workplace. But firstly, Mario's in Carlton. Hi, Mario.
21: Very good morning, Pat Panetta, you legend.
20: Mario.
21: I think we've witnessed the grand final in the last 7 days. Fourth one to play Adelaide. Even though I'm a mad count supporter, I'm going tonight.
20: Yeah.
21: Just to see us knock off that that piece of rubbish, Collingwood, by 1 point. I'll even take the door now, but let's hope we can get over the line tonight. But Hawthorn and Adelaide, I reckon they'll be there.
20: Right.
21: But what about the most important thing? How powerful is President Trump? The referee for Monday's final is from Slovenia. Mm. I think he's related to Mrs. Trump.
20: Oh, right, to Melania. It's Melania's cousin. Well, there you go. But he hasn't got a dog in this fight. What do they say? He's not involved. It's Argentina and Spain. What does he care?
21: It's an all Adidas final.
20: Yeah.
21: Both teams sponsored by Adidas, but it's Europe versus South America.
20: Yeah.
21: But if you deep and investigate, wasn't Spain the ones that said to him, listen, Trump, you know, they gave him a bit of a high-he-flow with the NATO issue. So does he really want Messi to win it?
20: That's right. They didn't. Yes. He doesn't forget, does he? That's right, with the whole NATO spending money on defence, I think. Yeah.
21: Yeah, so I think he's planted somebody there.
20: Right.
21: The referee should have come from Asia or Africa if they wanted to be
20: Are
21: useful.
20: You serious? Okay.
21: Yes.
20: Really?
21: Because you've got South America versus Europe, so it should be either from Africa or Asia.
20: Somebody who's impartial.
21: Thank you very much. So I'm just wondering, is the president really wanting Messi to win, or is he wanting Spain to win? If I was a betting man, he wants the South Americans to win, because I think it goes back to the NATO dispute that he had with Spain over the Middle Eastern crisis.
20: Well, who's your tip? Because I've got a text message here. Thank you very much, Mario. It says 4-1. Spain will win 4-1 against Argentina. Is that
21: 2-0
20: possible?
21: Spain in 90 minutes.
20: Okay. Monday morning. What time Monday morning, Mario?
21: 5 o'clock.
20: 5 a.m.
21: on SBS.
20: Right.
21: Yeah.
20: Don't say that.
21: Neve Owens and the crew have done a great job, and it'll be a 3 o'clock kickoff in New York.
20: All right. Where will you be 5 a.m. on Monday morning?
21: Oh, in downtown North Carlton.
20: Okay. I come and see you. Nice one. Thanks, Mario. 5 a.m. Monday morning. Where will I be? Where will you be, Ethan? Call you Ethan. Who's Ethan?
14: I'll be in bed.
20: You'll be in bed. You won't get up to watch the World Cup.
14: No.
20: Oh, it might be a boxing class. It's too early. 6 a.m. boxing class starts. But time we get there, the telly's on. We all watch it. I'm getting fit. Off the boxing I go. Jan. Hello, Jan.
19: Hello. Soccer's a perfect segue for what I want to say.
20: Mm-hmm. Tell me.
19: Now, suppose you have a news report about, for instance, a man who's beaten and killed his wife.
20: Right.
19: Would you expect that to be followed up with a story about how that man was not so bad because he was a great soccer player?
20: No, you wouldn't. That'd be horrible.
19: Okay. Mm. Well, the chap named Peter who called before the news was trying to explain that Jill Siegel saying something along those lines. Mm. She said that reporting on Israel's genocide in Gaza has created an impression of great negativity about Israel and should be followed up with a positive story. In other words, she wants Radio News to do a positive story about Israel when they report on the genocide in Gaza. Mm. She wants news reporters or news to follow up the story about how wonderful Israel is when they're not killing Palestinian children.
20: Oh, look, I assume, Jan, thank you, it's about balanced reporting. I think that you've taken it out of context. Now, I'm taking you on face value. Peter, I've got some text messages about his call as well. Now, this is somebody who's a very clever person running the Royal Commission, who's basically made an observation and saying that the reporting should be balanced. Now, the word positive in my mind says, well, if you're going to paint, because, you know, war is a horrible thing. So there's negative and there's what she's described as positive, but it's balanced reporting. One side and then the other, I think, is the point that was being made there. Justin of Frankston.
22: G'day, Petty boy.
20: G'day, Justin.
22: How are you, mate?
20: Oh, I could be happy playing pickleball.
22: Well, you should. Yes, now, talking about pickleball, I just got back from Rome and Italy.
20: Really? Holy moly. That's awesome. Yeah. Well, you just landed.
22: When'd you get back? No, we landed a couple of days ago.
20: Right. So you're back. Well, there you are. Gee, that's a whirlwind tour because you've gone over there and you're back.
22: I was over there for a couple of weeks.
20: Oh, I see. Okay, I thought we spoke last weekend. I can't remember. Okay, and how'd you go? Did you play pickleball over there?
22: Yes.
20: Right. And it would have been pretty. What was the weather like? Was it cold? I think it was cold there. It must have been freezing.
22: No, it was quite warm.
20: Oh, okay.
22: I hope Ethan's got some good music to play because I actually won the tournament.
20: Oh, there you go. Well, he'll line something up for you. We've got to think of something, Ethan. There you go. Congratulations, mate. Off to Rome and winning the tournament. How's that? Now it's international. Margaret's here. Hi, Margaret.
23: How's it going, Pat?
20: Yeah, I'm good, Margaret.
23: Alright, I'm just going to change the whole subject.
20: Okay. Go for it.
23: So, Thursday morning, I usually get my train from Thornbury into Town Hall.
20: Mm-hmm.
23: Get from Town Hall to my stop in Parkville.
20: Yep.
23: So I got off at Parkville and a guy got on a bike and started riding his bike in Parkville Station. Anyway, I said, hey, mate, you cannot ride your bike here. right? He got off his bike straight away and he started walking up to the lift.
20: Right, at the station, okay.
23: Yeah, because you're not allowed to ride your bike, no skateboards, no e-bikes.
20: Yep.
23: Yeah. So he actually listened to me.
20: You're surprised. Yeah. Okay. Yeah, well, how interesting. You said it.
23: Yeah.
20: You didn't think he would listen to you, and he did.
23: Oh, someone's telling me off. Oh, shit.
20: Yeah, you thought the words come out of your mouth. You thought, "Oh, what have I done here?" He's going to yell at me and tell me off. But you know what? What a respectful person. He said, "Well, you're right," or he was unaware, and he said, "I'll walk it through."
23: No, he obviously was unaware because they have speakers saying all the way through the station, you cannot ride your bike, you cannot use skateboards, cannot use roller skates, blah blah blah.
20: Yeah.
23: Or illegal e-bikes, by the way. You cannot have these. You've got to go through the lifts. You cannot ride them through the stations. You have to actually go through the lifts and take them up to the street level.
20: Yeah, well, there you go. That's funny. Thanks, Margaret. You'd expected some aggression, but it didn't come. And that's the way it should be. And you're just sort of passing on the message. This text message coming through. Pat, it's not 3 a.m. Monday morning. It's 3 a.m. Monday. You're saying morning twice. That's very true. 3 a.m. Monday morning. It's like ATM machine. A few other examples that you're sort of double-handling words. You've said morning twice. Yes, you're right there. Thanks for your text. Hi, Pat. Lots of calls. Does Perth listen to you as missing Joanne's calls, who normally calls Phil on 2GB, but called when he filled in? Yes, we go to 6PR. Jill might be listening. Hi, Jill. Good hearing, Jim, and a shout-out to Vern and Kiara for their health issues. Hope Leanne and Sandra and Helen call as well, amongst others. Leanne's a card, says Jen. Thank you for your nice text there, Jen. Some more calls on the weekend edition of Australia Overnight, 133-693 after this break.
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6: 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He does his show on TV, on the free-to-air TV station, race.com, from the SEN track by RSN 927, and there were a couple of horses that started to come back early prior to the official start of the spring racing carnival, and that's all I'm concentrating on. But I was trying to explain to my ex-girlfriend in Tasmania, and I said to her, she'd be shocked to know things she can access. Like, she's only got a small fridge with no freezer, no washing machine. I said, honey, all you have to do is get a bus in from Ulverston into Devonport, because currently they've got free travel, I think she said they've got still at the moment. Go to your local services Australia thing, and you don't sort of make demands or get abrupt or fight the system, as I think a lot of times she does. Just say, look, I know it can only be on a yes or no basis, but I kindly ask access a one-time crisis payment of $1,600, because these are essential things she needs. These are not like... going to the pub and getting on the beers with a 16. It's a crisis payment. Some of it, you could access it if you wanted to during the global pandemic for various reasons. But, and, you know, I've got this habit of just wanting me to put money in a bank account, whether it's for other deleterious reasons, or she might be fighting the system. She goes, oh, well, it doesn't happen in Tasmania. It only happens in Australia, And I try to explain to her, I said, you get 10 bulk billing appointments to see a psychologist at your medical centre because you've been through a little trauma. Losing the use of a left arm and two of her fingers have got gangrene because they're in very bleak, cold and...
20: Gee, she's in a bad way. So what does she need the money for, and where is she trying to get the money from, Chris?
6: No, you go to... If you're in a crisis and you haven't got basic essentials, free washing machine and that are basic essentials. They're not like lavish extras and that. She's on a Services Australia payment from Centrelink. So Services Australia have Centrelink and Medicare, most of the officers.
20: Gotcha.
6: Just kindly ask them, it could only be on a yes or no basis.
20: Right.
6: Could I access a one-time crisis payment?
20: One-time crisis payment, which is available through the government service that she's... And did she say she's going to contact them?
6: No. She's got this thing. I said, why do you want people to just keep putting money into your bank account? I mean, she owes her grandparents more than 13,000. She owes me 5,000. I said, honey, you can even get 5 allied health appointments to see a podiatrist and a physio if you've got a bit of grief and pain or you want to get your feet done and all that. And she goes, no, it doesn't happen here in Tasmania. I said, well, it's not a state thing. It's
20: Chris,
6: under the Commonwealth.
20: Can I just give you the bad news? Do you want to sit down? She's given you a she's given you a sob story because she wants you to give her more money.
6: Yeah, look, she has got no drug habits, so she's not smoking anymore, and she's got diabetes as well. I hit my head against the wall metaphorically. Trying to get her to ground herself. I say, look, if I win the big one, I'll come over to Tasmania, and before I land on your front door, knock on your door, get on one knee and propose to marry her, I'll get these things for you. If it's that bad.
20: All right. You look after her, mate. You keep saving, and if she needs the money, it's your choice, of course, to give her the money. Crisis payment. Someone's just texting through now. Okay, I'm not sure if it's available or not, but anyway, we sort of sorted that one out. Thank you, Chris. Bill in Adelaide. Hi, Bill.
7: Hello, good morning. How are you?
20: I'm good, Bill.
7: Sorry, I've forgotten your name. I think I have spoken with you.
20: I think you have. It's Pat. You might have. So my name's Pat, and you're Bill.
7: Yes. Yeah. How are you?
20: Yeah. I'm good.
7: You are in Melbourne, are you?
20: Well, the studio is. That's correct. Actually, I'm going to Brisbane. I'll be broadcasting from 4BC in a couple of weeks. It'll be exciting. We get to 2GB sometimes. So I move around a bit there, Billy.
7: Okay, not problem, not problem. No, I just wanted to say something different, but on two different topics. So
20: that's okay.
7: One is about World Cup, and another one is about the economy a little bit.
20: Mm.
7: So
20: tell me about the World Cup, because I follow it, but I get, you know, I wait for the last moment and I'll get involved now on Monday.
7: Okay.
20: It's pretty exciting. So tell me what's going on. Monday, 3 in the morning, okay. What happens?
7: I'm not on the internet at the moment, so you can check later on when you have a free moment.
20: Mm.
7: When Argentina won a World Cup, I think it was in 66. And then there is this fan that ran into the field, and then he didn't have any hands, you know, and he didn't know how to hug players, so he threw himself at the players, and that video is called Hug of a Soul.
20: Yeah, nice.
7: And so I think Argentina is going to win to commemorate this Hug of a Soul,
20: Hug of the Soul
7: anniversary.
20: Very
7: Hug
20: nice.
7: Of a Soul. You have a YouTube video, maybe you can.
20: Yeah, we'll check it out. Yeah, okay. And they won last year as well, Bill. This is back to back for Argentina if they win again.
7: Yes. Yeah. Well, I think that was deservingly so last World Cup. So, well, I'm not saying Spain is really playing good. Obviously, the match is going to be like very good.
20: Yes.
7: But I think some people are obsessed with these anniversaries. I have only learned about that coincidentally. So that is now, I'm not encouraging anyone for any type of gambling and that, but I know that in Australia is like a culture. By now I have learned that. So... Yes, it in either way it's going to be whether Spain or Argentina win. That will be good. Good because they both play like open style.
20: Right, oh, that'd be good. Nice attacking style football. What will you do? Will you watch the game on Monday, there, Bill?
7: Sorry.
20: Will you watch the game on Monday, or will you listen to the game?
7: Yes, of course. Yeah, well, that is good time. I'm lucky. I don't have to go to work Monday morning. So for me, it's good timing. I know for lots of people, it's not going to be good timing. But yes, so
20: take the day off, maybe.
7: Sorry?
20: They might take the day off.
7: Maybe some people will like have this what they call it Mondayitis.
20: Yeah, Mondayitis. That's right. Can't come in today, and sorry, boss. What was the other thing, Bill? Yeah. What was the other thing you wanted to mention?
7: Another thing is a little bit more important than a World Cup. I know it sounds a little bit ridiculous. How can be anything more important than a World Cup?

0: is the same.
1: Please let me just comment on this. I have read a little bit about it on the internet. So we know that there are things that is statistics. So here in Australia, maybe we cannot do much about world's economy because we have a small buying power, we have small population and that. But we are somehow most affected by it because we travel more kilometers than in
0: smaller countries because we've got a lot of land mass. So, Billy, get to the point for me, mate. I'm listening intently, so you've got a concern.
1: So two biggest economies, China and U.S.
0: Mm-hmm.
1: So they are also hosts of the two biggest electric vehicle manufacturers.
0: Yes.
1: So I have seen photos where they have like millions of electric cars ready to be sold,
0: mm-hmm.
1: and they are a little bit panicking with it. So they believe that by pushing petrol prices up, that they will be able to sell like a few million more.
0: Right. So you're suggesting that the petrol prices are being put up because they're trying to sell a bunch of backlog of EVs in China and the US. Is that what you're saying?
1: Correct.
0: Right.
1: Yes, correct. So basically, sure, if we would use media for the benefit of the public, let's say, like to avoid like or reduce military conflicts or conflicts of interest, we could say like, let's boycott buying electric cars until this war ends. And
0: but if I'm running a company, a big company that's making electric cars, how do I engineer for a war to happen in the Middle East and for the Strait of Hormuz to be closed and to get petrol prices up? I think it's just a coincidence. Petrol prices went up people bought more EVs. I mean, you've got a conspiracy theory going on there, Bill.
1: I've been on this planet for over 50 years. There is no such thing as coincidence.
0: Coincidence
1: is made up.
0: Well, there's another saying that when you think it's conspiracy theory, most of the time it isn't.
1: Well, I'm not saying conspiracy or theory. I'm calling like this is just someone's opinion.
0: Hmm.
1: It might only be opinion. And because you can read a little bit about it. So because they have like millions of these vehicles.
0: Yeah, but that's like okay. Well, that's like it's their problem. They've got a backlog of EVs. You can't equate that with them pushing up petrol prices. But it's my understanding, Bill, if petrol prices go up, they're going to sell the vehicles. I guess that's what you're saying. And petrol prices are going up. Have you driven an electric vehicle, Bill?
1: No, I'm not saying I'm not against, but for here in Australia I have come I'm driving for a living, so I know that in situations I was in locations where and I'm traveling on roads where there is no like charging stations where,
0: yes, that's a problem.
1: Also, there are some situations where there would be not, know, when you need to go uphill, when you
0: That's
1: need
0: right.
1: More power.
0: Well, that was my concern. I was driving one for a couple of weeks. I was driving a Zeekr, which is a Chinese brand, and they're selling lots of these Zeekrs. They're nice cars. But, yeah, I thought, well, if the battery goes flat, you have to sort of get used to more charging it at home, which I didn't do because I only had it for a couple of weeks. I went to the charger station, which was the EV charging stations. So interesting. You're right. You have to get a different mindset. You know, you're not going to the petrol station, which is just at the corner. You have to plan more about charging your car and also giving it 20 minutes or so or even longer to fully charge. Good on you, Bill. Thank you. Some more calls. 133-693. My name is Pat Panetta. This is the weekend edition of Australia Overnight. Ethan is here, and so is your calls after this break.
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9: Maria's on the line in Sydney. Hi, Maria.
10: Oh, it's me, is it?
9: Yes, it is. Hi, Maria.
10: Thank you for taking my call, and hello to all the listeners out there. You've got to be very good to get the calls non-stop. I'm old-fashioned. I'm 89 next month on the 26th of August, and I have lived a life. I'm blind. I've had breast cancer. I wouldn't be dead for quids. We're in the lucky country. But I grew up in a country where there was not a thing we couldn't make, build or do. Didn't matter if you voted Liberal, Labor or the Democrats. They kept the people honest. And what's happening now? I mean, I think it's time charity begins at home. We need to shut the gates, look after what we've got whilst it's still ours. When we were up and running, Pat, we are the first country to help every other country. Mm. Never have we failed. I'm just wondering, has anyone ever asked our Defence Force what they want, how they feel about things? There used to be ladies' auxiliary teams when our soldiers were at war. They made Anzac biscuits and fruitcakes for our soldiers. We're not at war at the moment, but we've had the First World War. We've had the Second World War. And they've said if there's a Third World War, it might be the mother of all wars. I'm not trying to frighten people, but it's time. Charity begins at home. We need to take stock and look after this country again. Yes. We were never short of nurses or doctors. I'm alive because we've got the best in the world that are here, and we have the ability to train our own doctors and nurses. Not all your listeners are wealthy people, and they have children. We're only having one or two now because of the cost of everything. It never used to be like that. I was alive when there were ration tickets, and you just bought only what you could to so everybody else got something. I don't hear anyone talking about our farmers anymore, our truck drivers that support the farmers. And if we're bringing all these people, what can you do in a country without food and without water? These are the things we should be looking after. And maybe I go on a bit, but I love my country. It's all I've got. I don't want to go to another country. I've just been so privileged to have been born here. I wasn't here 250 years ago. But what we've got today, Pat, is because we vaccination.
9: Yeah, true.
10: And I just want that to happen again. You can tell me to give my jaws a break.
9: No,
10: and
9: wonderful.
10: Whilst you're on, I just love the callers. I'm old-fashioned. I have no eyes. And the people that ring you non-stop, if you're listening, you're my newspaper. Never stop ringing.
9: Good
10: thank you for
9: Maria.
10: Being there and thank you for allowing me to have
9: beautiful.
10: A go.
9: You're awesome. Thank you, Maria. And I'm just putting myself in your shoes. And, of course, if you can't see, your ears are more attuned to what's coming out of the speakers. I'm sure you've got a sixth sense too. You'd hear voices, the voices that come out of the radio, mine and others, and could probably connect it more so than people with the, you know, who can see as well, because the other senses sort of sharpen when others disappear. So that's, yeah, wonderful. And your gratitude is something that we all need to tap into and remember how great, as you say, this country is, and appreciate what we've got, because it's easy to forget and become complacent. And that's what I hear there, that gratitude, that awareness that we need to protect what we've got. I mean, whether it's a culture or a country or just in your own backyard, sometimes people forget, and you don't want to tiptoe into the wrong direction with your eyes closed. You want to understand what you've got and protect it. Yeah, I'd agree with that. Thanks, Maria. Maggie's on the line in Adelaide. Hi, Maggie.
7: Oh, yeah. Hi, Pat. Look, firstly, ditto to dear Maria, and thank you. You know, I love that lady. I don't know her, but yeah.
9: Yes.
7: Good on
9: agreed.
7: You.
9: Yeah, that's
7: Maria.
9: Right.
7: Let's leave that one alone now. Now, number two, a question. I don't expect you, Pat, to be able to answer, perhaps other listeners may. The term of classical elements. Now, when I looked it up, sorry, I get nervous.
9: Don't get nervous, Maggie. You phone all the time. You're absolutely fine. So the elements, classic elements, is that the scientific elements you're talking about? Like the stuff that comes out of the ground?
7: Let me say there's a term, classical elements, and I ask this further to any other listeners who might do the New York Times games, namely connections.
9: Right.
7: And I got one. I mean, there's 16 words, four categories. And I pretty well got three of, you know, thinking the common link or connection is four.
9: Right.
7: And so, okay, there's, for example, four suits, four seasons, four cardinal directions, and the other one I had a guess at, classical elements.
9: Right.
7: But when I looked at classical elements, it didn't really state four. And now,
9: Somebody, we just Googled that New York Times puzzle that you're talking about, so yeah, I'm sure there's other listeners who understand what it's all about. See if you can help Maggie. Let's finish that puzzle for Maggie in Adelaide. Sandra's here. Hi, Sandra.
11: Hi, Pat. How are you going?
9: Yeah, I'm good, Sandra.
11: You were talking about using two, like double expressions. I had a boss years ago when I was working, and every time he called a meeting, to let us know what was going on, he used to start it with currently at the moment.
9: That's funny. Yeah, currently at the moment. There you go.
11: I wanted to talk to you about there was another mention, I think it was during the football the other night, and two footballers came out of the disabled toilet, and I have an issue about people using the disabled toilet, because now that I'm getting older and I have to use a walking frame, I need to use the disabled toilet, and I go down to Eastland a lot, and it is very difficult to find one that's not occupied. And nine times out of ten, the people that come out of it are not disabled.
9: And
11: it's very hard. I mean, you know, I can probably cope with going and using one that, you know, that is an ordinary toilet. Mm. But there are some people who are on, you know, scooters and things like that.
9: Yeah, they need the bigger one. Yeah.
11: Absolutely have to use the disabled one. Mm. And you know, it's just getting really, really beyond a joke now. It's just you know, people just need to be more considerate.
9: They do. And make sure when you're in there, you've got to hit the green button to open it and the red button to lock the door.
11: That's exactly right. Yeah.
9: Okay. Don't get them mixed up, because then you'll be in the loo and the door will start opening. That'll be embarrassing, Sandra.
11: That's right.
9: Yep. Make sure you lock it. That's right. I'm from personal experience, it's the red button that locks it. The green one opens it. Thanks, Sandra. John. Hi, John.
12: Yes, look, I just want to talk about the electric cars.
9: Yep.
12: And I have spoken about this before, just quickly, and I kind of feel a bit guilty because it's so materialistic, but millions of us, big, you know, rich, poor, and in the middle, drive a car, and we need them.
9: Mm-hmm.
12: Now, Toyota, the world's biggest car company, said that they will be making only hybrids. And they said that maybe 6 or 7 months ago, and now if you've noticed that company after company are now starting to bring out hybrids. Mm. And Tesla is going to bring out a hybrid.
9: Right.
12: So that's the future.
9: Not 100% electric.
12: Not easy.
9: Yeah.
12: Because
9: okay.
12: with a hybrid, they recharge as you move.
9: Yeah.
12: If you're using the petrol engine, it'll recharge your battery.
9: Flips it across. Yeah, it's more.
12: Once Tesla starts bringing them out, because of their reputation, that's you'll see the big change. Even Skoda, they're in the Tour de France.
9: Yeah,
12: they've got the sponsor car. They've got a hybrid.
9: With the EVs though, the 100% electric, how long do the batteries last for? Like after 8 years, is the battery no good? You've got to throw the car away.
12: Oh yeah, the 8 or 9 years, you've got to get your back. Right. You need a new car.
9: So you're
12: car.
9: Spending 80 grand for an EV, a Tesla or whatever, maybe more, and after 8 years, the car is not usable.
12: That's right. But if we've got to go to with a hybrid EV, which is better, you know, you can drive it for 13 or 14 years or whatever.
9: I guess so.
12: If you need to, you know.
9: We've still got a battery. Yeah. Because no, I think the hybrid is the better choice, or when I say the better choice, yeah, many people are going for the hybrid as opposed to the full electric. But once they put in the infrastructure for the EVs, how long is that going to take, I guess, there, John?
12: Well, yeah, what we'll see is, you know, what's going to happen in China, they really make a lot of dough on just the straight EVs.
9: They
12: because
9: love the
12: they can make
9: EVs.
12: Them cheaply. And they're good cars.
9: Yeah.
12: But you'll see them switch too.
9: Yeah.
12: I'm just waiting
9: for
12: Tesla to bring out the first hybrids.
9: Yeah. They've got the superchargers soon where you can just sort of plug it in and just go zzz, and it's done, like the petrol, I guess. That's what I hear. But I drove the Zeekr, the full electric. I enjoyed it. But, yeah, look, I don't know. You plug it in to one of the chargers. You go and have a coffee or walk down the shops and you come back. You've got the app which is connected to it. It tells you when it's charged and off you go. But all the technology too, all the bells and whistles, as they say, with this Zeekr. Was it Zeekr something 7 or something? Okay. Thank you, mate. We'll take some more calls and heading towards news and getting some text messages about the quiz. We need to do the blank quiz soon as well. And your calls on 133-693. Actually, do you want to phone out for the quiz? Yeah, okay. 133-693 blank quiz time. The news of the week blank quiz. Last person standing gets the prize, which is thanks to Pestrol. So there's 10 questions this morning, and you simply fill in the blank word to win the question and then the prize. During the week, beloved actor blank passed away. He was 78. He played some of our most iconic movie roles, the Kiwi who helped tell our national story. There you go. Number one, a news story. Fill in the blank to get the question and win the prize. Phone now for the blank quiz.
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9: 10 questions blank quiz. 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
29: Good morning, Pat, on this nice chilly Saturday.
9: Yeah. You're a bit croaky there, Mark. You sound a bit deeper, your voice.
29: Nasally, mate. Nasally. Nasally.
9: Yeah, it's going around, that's for sure. Okay, 10 questions to get the prize. Number one, during the week, the beloved actor Blank passed away. He was 78. He played some of the most iconic movie roles. The Kiwi who helped tell our national story during the week there, Marcus. Was?
29: And he was in a great movie called Rams of Michael Caton, made over in WA. Sam Neill.
9: Yeah, there you are. He was. He just had this subtleness about his acting that was wonderful. Okay, number two, Mark, World Cup blank. Having the chance to become the first team since 1962 to win back-to-back World Cups, when blank plays Spain in the final on Monday morning. So to win back-to-back World Cups, blank are playing Spain on Monday morning. Who are they?
29: I think it's Argentina, isn't it?
9: Yeah, it's Argentina. Did you say Margentina or Argentina? It's that block nose.
29: Well, remember the song, Don't Cry For Me, Margentina?
9: Oh, that's right. Don't Cry For Me, Margentina. Yeah. Okay, number three in the blank quiz. During the week, the Victorian Coalition unveiled, you'll know this one, they unveiled a $5 billion election pledge to eliminate 1 million blanks to overhaul the standard of the roads. What did the Victorian opposition say? The Libs, they said they're going to eliminate 1 million blanks. When I say you know this is your world because you used to drive the truck, remember? 1 million blanks to improve the standard of the roads. What are they doing with the $5 billion, they say, Mark?
29: They're going to put Band-Aids over the potholes.
9: Yeah, that's it. Okay, number four, as you rocket through, 10 questions to get the prize. Australians are now being urged to check signs before visiting some McDonald's restaurants as a growing number of locations introduce blanking. What are they introducing at these car parks now when you eat your burger out there and you're parking the car? They're introducing blanking.
29: Pay parking.
9: Yeah, and time limits. There you are. Number five, another World Cup one. England were within minutes of a first men's World Cup final on foreign soil, but England became far too passive, allowing Argentina to make a late dramatic comeback. Coach blank, so his name, shouldered the blame. The coach said, I'm sorry, it was my fault. What was his name there, Mark?
29: Well, I've given someone a good start.
9: There you go. Number five here in the blank quiz. So there you go. What we'll do is take a break. We'll go to news, and Mark's right. He's given us a good start. Five to go to win the prize. We'll continue the world-famous Australia Overnight blank quiz after this.
0: Mornings with Tom Elliott.
1: Two Gold Coast players, they both went into a disabled toilet together. 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
2: Not only are they an able-bodied person, they're two professional athletes. 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
1: Footballers, like it or not, they are looked up to and people follow the example they set.
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9: News time on Australia Overnight. Then after news, we'll continue with some calls and see if we can find a winner for the blank quiz right after news, which is now.

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2: Hello, I'm Chelsea Bowden. Detectives have arrested a New South Wales woman as part of their investigations into the movements of police killer Desi Freeman. Freeman spent more than 7 months on the run before he was shot dead by police following the deaths of two officers in Victoria's High Country. A 58-year-old woman has been taken into custody in Victoria for questioning. No charges have been laid at this stage. Telstra has revealed last week's network outage occurred due to human error and could have been avoided. The parliamentary inquiry is underway, examining how millions of the telco's customers were left without service. The committee heard the disruption occurred because a service software update wasn't completed and a key design change wasn't documented. The federal government says it wants real charges with teeth over the deaths of two Australian teenagers in Laos. Holly Morton Bowles and her friend Bianca Jones died of methanol poisoning in 2024. Their loved ones have been told the most serious charges likely to be laid over the incident carry a maximum of just 1 year jail. Senior Minister Mark Butler says a number of high-level talks have taken place regarding their deaths.
3: The Prime Minister has spoken to his counterpart. The Foreign Minister, Penny Wong, has spoken to her counterpart a number of times. And we appointed a special envoy to ensure that on an ongoing basis, the Lao authorities could not have been clearer about Australia's expectations here.
2: The Anti-Semitism Royal Commission's next round of hearings will focus on policing and protests. A pro-Palestine rally at the Sydney Opera House held in the wake of the October 7 terror attack will be among the incidents examined. Another two cases of H5 bird flu have been confirmed in migratory seabirds in Western Australia. It brings Australia's total number of positive or presumed positive cases to 17. A whale carcass, which washed up on a Sydney beach, is also being tested for the deadly strain. Orca Australia President Ashley Ryan says this would be a first.
4: So we haven't seen any cases in Australia yet of the bird flu affecting marine mammals. But we have seen on Heard Island that the strain has wiped out large numbers of elephant seals.
2: Overseas, Andy Burnham is one step closer to becoming the UK's next Prime Minister. The MP has been officially coronated as the Labour Party leader. He'll take over from Keir Starmer on Monday. And Oscar-winning actress Brenda Fricker has died at the age of 81. She made history in 1990, becoming the first Irish actress to win an Academy Award for her role in My Left Foot.
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2: The Roosters have made it four straight wins in the NRL. Andrew Lucas reports.
5: The Roosters have held off a brave Storm outfit 14-6 in front of over 16,000 fans in the wet at Allianz Stadium. The Tricolours led 8-0 at the break, but there were terrible scenes with Will Warbrick taken from the field on a medicab with an Achilles injury. It took 58 minutes for the Storm to score, but a late try to Daniel Tupou was enough for the Roosters to go to second on the ladder. Earlier, the Sharks beat the Knights 20-18 in Cronulla. Andrew Lucas at Allianz Stadium.
2: And in the AFL, Adelaide has stunned Sydney in wet weather at the SCG, securing a 16-point win. Darcy Fogarty led the way on the scoreboard for the Crows with four goals from 20 disposals. The win puts the Crows third on the AFL ladder.
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2: Checking your weather around the country. Canberra, frost and fog in the morning before a sunny afternoon, a top of 16. Adelaide, sunny with light winds, 18 the top. Perth, partly cloudy and showers easing, getting to a top of 18 degrees. Brisbane, a medium chance of showers and 23. Sydney, partly cloudy and a slight chance of a morning shower. It'll get to 19 degrees. And Melbourne, mostly sunny and a top of 15 degrees.
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15: Halfway through the blank quiz, we're almost there to find a winner. 10 questions, last person standing gets the prize. And Joe is in South Australia. Hi there, Joe.
16: Oh, hello.
15: Number five for you, Joe. Well? I'm going well, mate. England were within minutes of a first men's World Cup final on foreign soil, but England became far too passive, allowing Argentina to make a late dramatic comeback. Coach Blank shouldered the blame. What's his name, the coach of the English soccer team with the World Cup?
16: Thomas Tuchel.
15: Thomas Tuchel it is at number five there, Joe. Number six, One Nation leader Pauline Hanson has drawn criticism for appearing in on a blank with controversial UK activist Tommy Robinson. She's appeared on his blank. What are we talking about there, Joe?
16: Podcast.
15: There she is, and it is podcast number six. Number seven, an audio blank here. We're going to play some sound for you now, Joe. Now, have a listen to this. It's from an upcoming by-election in the UK. Who is it and what's it all about?
17: Why is a guy wearing a garbage can on his head running for British Parliament? No, this isn't a joke.
18: I'm here to take out the trash on planet Earth because it's time to make Earth great again.
15: From the news this week there, Joe, what's that all about?
16: What's the Prime Minister's, the outgoing Prime Minister's name?
15: You've got to tell me. Keir Starmer. Sir Keir Starmer, yeah.
16: Keir Starmer?
15: No, it's not him.
19: No, it's not him.
15: It is sort of around all that. Well, it's UK politics. Donna's here. Hi, Donna.
20: Hi.
15: Hello, Donna. So we're almost there. Only 10 questions at number seven. Have a listen to this and tell me what this is all about, please, Donna. Here we go.
17: Why is a guy wearing a garbage can on his head running for British Parliament? No, this isn't a joke.
18: I'm here to take out the trash on planet Earth because it's time to make Earth great again.
15: So that voice, name that voice and tell me what he's all about. Don?
13: Well, he's supposed to be wearing a bit on his head.
15: Yeah, bin on his head, correct. What's his name?
13: He's, I don't know.
15: He's so soft there, Donna.
13: I don't know. He's wearing a bit on his head and running for the market.
15: Yeah. Yeah, that's right.
13: That's all I love.
15: Yeah, well, Donna, okay. Let's go see Merv in Perth. Hi there, Merv.
20: Hello, Pat. I can't answer that one, Pat.
15: Oh,
20: I'm sorry.
15: Okay.
20: I really want to win.
15: Yeah, all right. We'll get back on because it is about the last person, but we're almost there. Oh, it's a big political story from the UK, and we've covered it here. Even last week it was bubbling around. Margaret's in Thornbury. Hi, Margaret.
21: Hi.
15: Margaret, let me play you this audio. Just tell me this voice, the name of the person here.
17: Why is a guy wearing a garbage can on his head running for British Parliament? No, this isn't a joke.
18: I'm here to take out the trash on planet Earth because it's time to make Earth great again.
15: Margaret?
21: He's English.
15: He's English, yes. There's a, well, there's an election. There's a by-election in the UK.
21: Oh,
15: yeah.
21: Shoot, I don't know about that.
15: Okay.
21: Oh, God, no. No, sorry, I don't know that.
15: Oh, Margaret, okay.
21: No,
15: let's go and see. No worries. 133-693, rolling quiz to have a go at the blank quiz. John's here. G'day, John. Hello, John. What part of Gippsland are you phoning from in regional Victoria? Where's Gippsland, Pat? Oh, it's nice there. Lush hills, few cows. John, are you there? He's gone. Ethan, I'm going to move now. You all right? Let's go to David, line 7. Hello, David. In Shanghai. Hello, David.
22: Hello.
15: David, do you know that audio we just played? Who does it belong to? You know this one. You've been listening. Do you want me to play it again for you? David, do you want me to play it again for you? Okay, have a listen. Here we go.
17: Why is a guy wearing a garbage can on his head running for British Parliament? No, this isn't a joke.
18: I'm here to take out the trash on planet Earth because it's time to make Earth great again.
15: Take out the trash. The political trash is what he's talking about. He's a comedian and he's playing a character and he's getting lots of publicity. Well, here and also, especially in the UK, it's a big deal. Who is he, David?
22: Andy Burnham.
15: No, that's the new PM. Actually, you've answered a question, I think, which is coming. Andy Burnham is the new Prime Minister, which starts on Monday. So you're sort of around the right sort of ballpark there. Paul in Flemington. Hi, Paul. Hello,
23: excuse
15: Paul.
23: Me. Is it Colin Binface?
15: Oh, it's not Colin Binface. Wow. You're so close there, Paul. Mark in Stall. I couldn't give it to Paul. He's close. It's not Colin Binface there, Mark. What's the name of this guy?
24: Dave Binface.
15: Not Dave, no. 133-693. Merv. Hello, Merv.
20: Yeah, I'm back again.
15: Not Colin no. Binface, not Dave Binface, but something Binface.
20: Ned.
15: Not lead, big bin face. What about you, Joe, in South Australia? Hello, Joe.
25: Hello.
15: Hello.
25: Would it be Bin McBin face?
15: No, Bin McBin face. No, I think that was it's funny you say that. I reckon something bubbled around about Bin McBin, but no, this is somebody else. Maybe it's a thing they do in the UK, all these silly sort of comedians that sort of steal the limelight. This one here is actually very embarrassing for Nigel Farage. He's the one that is called the by-election in a way, or resigned and, yeah, caused the by-election. Terry, hello, Terry.
26: G'day there.
15: Terry, that audio, who does it belong to? We're getting close. It's something Binface.
26: I'm trying to think. It's not well, he was an exit, wasn't he? He was the...
15: Well, that was Nigel Farage, is Mr. Brexit.
26: Yeah, yeah.
15: But now
26: yeah.
15: We've got this comedian running up against him in this by-election, and he's something Binface. Someone said Colin Binface, close, but it's not a something bin face.
26: Yeah, I saw it in the paper the other day. No, I think I'm going to have to say I don't know, Terry.
15: No worries. It's 14 past 2 and 14 past midnight in Perth. And we've got Phil. You know it, don't you, Phil?
0: Yes, that's where I do. You're phoned. Lord Binface.
15: Oh, it's not Lord Binface. I'm going to give Phil another go because I like him. So it's not Lord Binface. It's something else similar to Lord with a C.
0: Sir.
15: Not Sir.
0: Oh.
15: Oh, okay.
0: No.
15: Okay, Phil in Bayview. Hello, Phil. Line one. Hello, Phil.
0: It starts with C.
15: Yeah.
0: I'm just trying to...
15: Not Lord.
0: Colin, perhaps.
15: No, we've had Colin. Didn't realise it'd be this tricky. Did I make a mistake? I'm sure this is the guy. Paul, are you there, Paul? Paul, put your radio down, and we're going to play it again. If people have just tuned in, just stand by. Let's play the audio again. Here it is.
1: Why is a guy wearing a garbage can on his head running for British Parliament? No, this isn't a joke.
18: I'm here to take out the trash on planet Earth because it's time to make Earth great again.
15: Paul?
26: So you gave me a few hints there, like, sir, I'm thinking it's Count Binface.
15: Count Binface is the answer for number seven there, Paul. Number eight. Now, during the week, winning the men's singles at Wimbledon for the second year in a row, Blank defeated Alexander Zverev in the final. Who won the Wimbledon men's finals, this time last week? Yeah, on the weekend, Sunday. What was his name? The Italian guy.
26: I've got his mouth. It's right on the edge of my tongue.
15: It's funny. See, time passes by. He was in the news, holding the cup. When men's champion.
26: Alexander.
15: That's who he defeated.
26: Sorry. Yes. Okay. No worries.
15: Right there, Paul. No worries. Let's go to. Good on you, Paul. Merv on line three. Hello, Merv.
3: I'm back again, Pat.
15: Good on you, Mervy. Okay, number eight. During the week, winning the men's singles Wimbledon for the second year in a row was Blank. Young fella.
3: Yannick Sinner?
15: Yannick Sinner. Yes, correct. There you go.
3: Thanks.
15: Number nine for you, Merv. We're almost there. A pair of blanks. Oh, see how you go. This is sort of more of a quirky story that we picked up from the news. So a pair of blanks in Argentina have been registered as sentient beings, which means they can think and feel, with rights in the court system. The legal case allowed these blanks to be removed from a restaurant because they were being overly exposed. So a court in Argentina have said that these blanks could be removed from the restaurant because they were overly exposed in the news this week. So making the assumption that they are human-like, but they're not humans. What do you think, Bill? Have a guess.
3: I'm just going to throw menu at it.
15: Not menu, no. 133693, rolling quiz. We're getting there. Some calls after this to find our winner. It's the blank quiz, which is a rolling quiz, which means the last person standing gets the prize.
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15: It's the blank quiz on the weekend edition of Australia Overnight. We're almost there. A couple of questions before we find a winner, and Anna is next. Hi, Anna.
16: Hello.
15: Now, this is a quirky news story.
16: I saw this story on Channel 10.
15: Yes.
16: And it was some fish in a window.
15: It was, yeah, it was some goldfish. There you go. An Argentinian court in Buenos Aires ruled that two goldfish, Magai and Fede, are sentient beings with legal rights. Advocates filed a complaint that they were in a small tank. They've been relocated to a spacious 2,500-litre tank now to those two little goldfish. There you are, Anna. And as we go to the last one now, number 10, as of Monday, the UK is set to have a new Prime Minister blank, the former Greater Manchester Mayor. What's his name? The new Prime Minister starting on Monday in the UK, Anna?
16: Andy Burnham from Manchester. He said he's going to move number 10.
15: That's exactly right.
16: Manchester.
15: That's Oh, is he really? He's going to stay in Manchester.
16: He says he wants to, yeah.
15: Oh, there you go. Oh, well done, Anna. Congratulations. There you go. That's the prize. Is that the first time you won the quiz?
16: No.
15: Oh, you've got it before.
16: I answered a question the other week that I said that if I won, it was that caller that, is it Mark, that it was his birthday and he was trying to win.
15: Oh, that you. Yeah. We got that to Mark, I guess we did. Well, good on you, Anna. Well, you keep it this time.
16: Okay.
15: Yeah, we'll get your details. And what part of Australia are you calling from? Just your suburb or your state? And where are you from?
16: Sydney, New South Wales.
15: Okay, so we'll put you through to Ethan. He'll get your details and we'll put it in the post and it'll get to you in Sydney, New South Wales. Thank you, Anna.
16: Thank you.
15: There we go. Blank quiz in Australia overnight. We'll come back and we'll talk to our finance expert and we'll find out why you need to phone the bank right now to get a better deal on your mortgage. We'll also talk about parking fees and fines and how you can make sure when you phone the bank, they pick up the phone. All that and more coming up next with Chris Foster-Ramsey and also the founder of 50 and Fearless, Kylie Jones, will tell us her story very soon. And your calls, 133-693.
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15: Australia Overnight. Now, we've all done this, or at least is it just me? Sitting in the car park of McDonald's or a similar fast food place, you know, guilty pleasure. You're sitting there with your Big Mac in the car park, chomping away. Well, from now on, you better make it quick, because Australians are being urged to check parking signs before visiting some McDonald's, as paid parking and time limits are being introduced. Now, Westpac data shows its average customer spent $184.85 on takeaway food. Oh, I might get from Chris if that's a year or a week. But we might have to start paying for parking now. So it's time to rethink your fast food run on a Friday night. To tell us more is our finance man, Chris Foster-Ramsey. Hi there, Chris.
21: Good morning.
15: Good morning, mate. Now, is that a week, $184.85 on takeaway food, or a month, or a, I don't know.
21: It's a month.
15: Oh, here it is. Okay. All right. So now this, we're reacting to the news, or there was it on social media, people saying, be careful because you might be whacked at parking now at various or some McDonald's stores. It used to be, you know, the 30-cent cone, you'd race off and get some fast food, but now the money is also being slugged via parking.
21: That's right. Yeah. So I think there's a couple of things going on there. One is that, you know, fast food is exceptionally expensive, and

0: parking there to go do their shopping down the road type things.
1: Yes.
0: They're trying to. So is it, cause the office works just down the road from me, it's the same. Well, yeah, there's a few places like that. So is it, paying for parking for duration like you do at like a Wilson's parking place? Or are you being told you can only park for an hour and then you're fined type thing? Or either way, you're still paying type. You know what I mean? Which one is it?
1: Yeah, I think either way, you're still paying, aren't you? And I mean, I think some of the numbers reported in this story are, you know, they range from $35 an hour at one outlet, and the other you know, numbers cited in that story is $77. You know, I mean, that is in any case enough to put me off going back to that Mac.
0: Yeah, off your cheeseburger.
1: For a Big Mac, I can tell you that. That's an expensive Big Mac.
0: So from a finance point of view, this story sort of piqued your interest. Because of the drip charging, or the fact that we get slugged every which way now, or what does it say to you from a finance point of view?
1: Yeah, well, two things. Fast food is becoming really expensive, I think, and you know that's one thing. The other part of it is, you know, if you're looking for cheap parking. And, you know, have used the rule book in the past of just parking it at Woolies or Officeworks or Macca's or, you know, getting around it that way, that you might have to rethink that strategy because they're kind of catching up with what we're all up to be frank. And thinking, you know, like they want to try and, how long is it reasonable for someone to park their car, go inside and have something to eat and then move on and let other, you know, the next people come in. So they're trying to deter one behavior while trying to, you know, keep shoppers and diners happy.
0: Interesting. You know, I used to sort of run around and try to look for parking as well. And you come into the city. There used to be in this very building when we first started here, you know where we are, aren't you? Docklands, you know, the age building. There's like a laneway down the side there and you could, if you got there early, you could park down the laneway. I don't think it was part of the council or something. You could sort of get away with it and everybody would park down the laneway, but then they worked that out, as well. And I think there's a few little spots around where people have sneaky spots, but I've given up worrying about it now. I just sort of think, if you come into the city, you know, especially if you're going to a meeting or something, I just get that credit card out. I go there and you go ding. You're right. Those big car places, you've got to be careful. You walk out, you might $80. So you've got to be careful there. But, it's so, they've sort of worked it out every which way now with parking that, you just got to bite the bullet, I guess, because you don't want to, but then there's the, you know, you might go to this happens to all of us. You go to a lunch or something, a business lunch, you're going to run out and sort of put money in the meter. Then also there's stories of people go to visit somebody in hospital or you're at a funeral or something. I mean, you know, please, you're going to run out and sort of worry about parking. So anyway, so I've taken this on a tangent, but they've got us with the parking.
1: They have, and it can certainly catch you off guard.
0: Yes.
1: You know, there are a couple of parking apps that you can, you know, rather than running out to the car and putting meters in money in the meter, you know, there's ways that you can do that with smartphone apps now around parking. I think Easy Park's one, Parkway or something like that is another one.
0: Yeah.
1: But, you know, irrespective of that, you know, I think that there's, you just really need to be smart and do the research on parking, particularly in CBDs where it is, you know, there is absolutely a congestion charge. By pretty much every state government that I'm aware of that deters that behaviour, which is unfortunate. And similarly, you know, the airport, let's not even have that discussion. That's ridiculous as well. But I think, you know, it's supply and demand and
0: it's like gouging, isn't it? It's gouging. You've got to catch a plane. You've got to drop somebody off. You can't run away. You can't, you know, get away because you've got to catch a plane. So they think we'll just charge you a ton for parking. Absolutely bloody gouging.
1: Yeah, it is. It is. And, you know, and then the other thing on this, you got, you know, the end of $3 hamburgers and 50 cent ice creams, you know, gone.
0: That's right. It's a bit of a win session with you and me, isn't it? 133693, but it's, you know, as you say, price, well, here you are, cost of living crisis and everything's going up. With the parking ticket, I used to let it ruin my day. I'd come out and say, oh no, and you grab it and you look at it and you read it. But I used to work with, a guy who's, you know, he's a good guy, a good friend. And I noticed one day he just sort of took it off the front of the car, put it in the thing. He sort of didn't react. And just we got in the car and off we went. And I thought, yeah, I like that. So now if I get a parking ticket, I just take it off. But I don't let it ruin my day. I just put it in my thing. Worry about it later.
1: Pat, there's two options. Either you can pay it in, you can get grumpy about it and pay it 5 cent pieces, you know, but that just

0: that just annoys people because they've got to count the five shoe pieces. Or you can do what that guy did and just went, you know what, that's the cost of doing business, and I allow for that in,
1: that's,
0: you know,
1: right. Yes.
0: So many meetings per month.
1: And there's that, the cost of doing business, yeah, where you just say, but also, I guess it's more of a philosophical, you know, don't let something outside you, like, I'm not going to let it ruin my day. If this is going to ruin my day now, it's going to sort of, cascade into other parts of my life. So anyway, just a little test for me where, luckily I can't think, we all get slugged. You're right. You park somewhere and you think, oh, you know, what do they say? You need a university degree to read the parking signs. It's a permit zone. You know, I was down in Cremorne. And I thought, oh, this is good. Oh, 2 hours. Yeah, no worries. It's 6 o'clock too. It was sort of an evening thing. You know, I'll be able to leave the car there. Of course, when I've come out, it turns into a permit zone after that time. So I got booked. Like, how would you? Yeah. Anyway.
0: You just sat on. And look, you know, the other part about reading those degrees is that, you know, the flip side of that is if you've got a park and it turns into like a taxi zone, or, you know, it's in the middle of a pub zone, you know, your car could be on the back of a tow truck.
1: That's
0: in 5 minutes. Like it's just.
1: Oh, there's some horror stories with that. There's some absolute horror stories. People come to town, they park the car, they come back, and someone says, you've got to go to South Melbourne and get it out of the yard, and it's going to cost you $700. That'll ruin your day.
0: Hey, Ed, do you want to touch on what's going on with interest rates too?
1: Yes,
0: we haven't had a chat about that for a while.
1: Yep. Okay. Tell me about interest rates because I know they're going up. I get my little thing from the bank.
0: Well, they are. And I think the big thing here is, you know, the loyalty tax. You know, we do a number of loan reviews on a weekly basis. And the thing that we're hearing at the moment is that if you've got a home loan, or if you, it doesn't matter really whether you're renting or you've got a home loan, you want clarity about what that number is going to be in terms of your payment or your rent. And, you know, I think the best way to approach that is speak to your lender or your broker or your banker and say, hey, if you've got a home loan, that is, hey, I've met all my repayments, but rates have gone up. Is there anything that you can do for me because I'm a good customer?
1: I'm going to do
0: that.
1: And
0: you'll be surprised.
1: Thank you.
0: You'll be surprised. Surprised at how many people, whether it be the broker that rings up, you know, our office that rings up and does that advocacy for you if you're not confident, or, you know, if you've got the confidence to be able to do it, you can absolutely ring up. And most of the time,
1: I've got the confidence to do it. I think you've worked that one out. I'll ring. Yeah.
0: That's right. So I'm just going to say, hey, it's Pat here.
1: I was talking to Chris Foster Ramsey, and he said to ring you. Yeah.
0: That's right. That's right. Pat here, and I want a better deal on my home loan. What can you do for me? And
1: nice.
0: You'd be surprised the amount of time that comes through. And then the other thing that I wanted to chat to you about this morning was, hey, fuel prices, right? So you know how the government has changed the excise and, fuel prices haven't moved yet in Metro Melbourne.
1: Oh, right. So the excise has been, where are we with that? Is it the tax coming back or is it still off?
0: Yeah, it's come back a little bit from the 1st of July.
1: Right.
0: And I don't know whether we had this chat a couple months ago, but let's have it again. It's the ability to use a discount code, whether it be a Flybuys code or a Woolies voucher or a 4 cent voucher or a 10 cent voucher, to be able to, you know, maximise the fuel discount. And we did some research a couple of weeks ago that had, you know, heaps of 4 cent offers and 6 cent offers and 8 cent offers, but we found a 10 cent offer. So, where we found it was for those that have, their NAB customers, within the NAB, app, there's a section called the NAB goodies. And in that section, if you click on it and go through it, it'll give you a 10 cent per litre voucher. Now that at the moment, you know, takes a fair bit off per litre of your fuel. But outside of that, you know, the average is sort of seems to be either through Flybuys, the Woolies rewards vouchers or just any of the other vouchers that you can find seems to be between 4 and 6 cents per litre off. So make sure if you're looking for fuel over the next couple of days and you know, you want to save a few dollars, perhaps consider going in there first and getting a fuel voucher, because it's certainly that time of the year to be able to do that.
1: When I call my bank and I say, Chris Foster Ramsey told me to call you and ask for a better rate, how do I know I'll get through? Because this is the thing, you remind me of during the week, I was trying to get onto my internet provider, which is Aussie Broadband. Yeah. They're pretty good. They're pretty good Aussie Broadband. They've got good sort of speed and all that sort of stuff. And when I signed up with them, they were great. But I was calling for days to get through because I had to change my card so the money wasn't being taken out of the card, the direct debit. So I said, they're going to switch the internet off. They can do whatever they want, but if they switch the internet off, Chris, we're all stuffed. You know, once Wi-Fi goes, it's all over. Anyway, so I'm trying to get through to them. I'm on hold for an hour, like a long time. I guess it was the weekend. It was a Friday, Saturday. Then you know how you hit the options. There's an option. Option two says, if you're a new customer, hit option two. If you're an existing customer, hit option three. I thought, I'm going to hit option two. Guess what happens when I'm a new customer and I want to sign up in option two? Ring, ring,
0: oh, they would have picked
1: ring. The guy's right there away. And I say to him, mate, I've been calling the other guys for 2 days. They don't pick up. Why do you pick up straight away? Because there's a new customer line. Give him a bit. I told him. And then he told me he can't do it anyway. He was nice. Oh, I can't do it anyway. I've got to put you through to them. And anyway, still dodged it. But isn't that interesting? When you're, when you are the new customer, they pick it up. When you want to, you know, you're an existing customer, you're taken for granted. It's like in a relationship.
0: Yep. It's all about the relationship. And I think that, you know, if nothing changes, if technology changes everything, the customer relationship part will never change. It is just so important. And what you said there is, you know, a really good example of why customer management and customer relations really matters. You know, like some of the big corporates have gone through time, you know, there are big corporate telcos, big corporate airlines that have sidestepped that with technology and you know, look at where they sort of are at the moment in the grand scheme of customer ratings for experience. And I think that one thing that, you know, small businesses that we speak to on a fairly regular basis, we all come to the conclusion, we all come out of those meetings and coffees with each other thinking, doesn't matter how small or big you are, as long as you have a relationship with someone and you can have a proper conversation and get the problem sorted out, then, you know, you're going to do better than anyone that just invests in technology to replace that because they're trying to save a few bucks.
1: Absolutely agreed. Well done. Thank you, mate. It's always good having you in the program. Talking finance with Chris Foster-Ramsey on Australia Overnight. Thank you.
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0: With Quentin Long from Australian Traveller Media and International Traveller. He's our regular travel man on the program. Hi there, Quentin.
2: Morning, Pat.
0: I've missed you the last few weeks. Where have you been? What's going on?
2: That's very kind of you. So I've just returned from a 2-week trip to Europe. Right. I actually took my 13-year-old son for the first time to Europe with me. It's just me and him, which was an interesting moment. Yeah. So, he's madly, a mad cruiser and has actually really focused on one particular brand called Royal Caribbean. And they invited me to the launch of their brand new ship called Legend of the Seas. It's the world's biggest cruise ship. And is really designed for families,
0: right.
2: And kids in mind. So they've got this objective to be the best vacation, because they're an American company, vacation for families either on land or at sea. And so they've got like 6 water slides. Mm-hmm. They've got a wave pool. They've got rock climbing wall, mini golf.
0: Floating city.
2: This thing called Crown.
0: Yeah,
2: it is.
0: Yeah, right.
2: Yeah, it's a floating city. It's remarkable. So I took him along and he had a fat old time experiencing everything. It was really interesting seeing it from his perspective about what he really loved and what I liked. And I think that's the trick to these things is there's stuff that I'll enjoy that he doesn't have to come to, and there's stuff he can do without me that he will love. And so we had a really lovely time doing that experience.
0: Nice.
2: It's a really interesting product as well.
0: Sounds like you appreciate it. You know, sometimes we thought, you know, 13-year-olds are a bit like, oh yeah, okay, whatever, I'm with dad. You know, it could be the greatest experience ever. But they're sort of just, not connecting with what's going on. But it sounds like your son, as you say, enjoys cruising. And we've spoken about this before because you've taken the kids to the family. They can do their own thing and find the kids club or whatever. And, they're safe. They're cruising and they're having fun.
2: That's it. Absolutely. You know, the interesting thing was he appreciated the cruise in the moment. Like he's like, oh, this is cool.
0: Yeah.
2: But when we got to Rome, so we went from Malaga to Rome, and so we had 4 nights in Malaga before we started a cruise, and that was lovely, and it was a really good way for him to get used to the idea of being in a different country. I'd never been there before, but it's actually quite a small, beautiful medieval town on the Mediterranean, right? So right down south, an hour east of Gibraltar, so on the Mediterranean side of the southern part of Spain, and beautiful walking city, known because of Picasso's birthplace, really good cathedral, amazing Moorish castle and Crusader castle that he loved walking around, which was really unexpected. He really loved walking around. He found that amazing.
0: Yep.
2: And then just walking around the old medieval city, the Picasso Museum there was great because it was only an hour. It really was very small, but also quite interesting. And that was a great introduction. Then he gets on the cruise ship, has an amazing time. And then we get to Rome and I don't know how he's enjoying Rome and he's eating the pasta and he's eating the pizza and then when we left, he's like, oh, I love Rome. I can't wait to go back.
0: Okay.
2: And it was just one of those things. I didn't get it. He didn't say it in the moment. It was when he left that he really looked back on it.
0: Yeah.
2: So that was, that's a lovely experience as well. And the other thing was, I was there during the heat wave and it was hot. Malaga was great because I had the med sea breezes, but Rome was hot. And so what we'd do is we'd get up, we'd go and do a cultural experience. We'd then have lunch at about 12:30 and then we'd have a snooze, because we'd have pasta and pizza and I'd have a glass or two of wine at lunch. Then we'd have a sleep for an hour and a half. Then we'd get up and go out again at 4.
0: Yeah.
2: It was starting to cool down. So it was actually quite a good way to do it. What's really interesting, Pat, is that people are now searching. Well, people are, one, avoiding going in July and August because it is so hot. But if they are going, the search for air conditioning is on. So people are saying, does this hotel or accommodation actually have air conditioning, because as you know, so much of the European accommodation is built around keeping warmth because of the winters. They're not about keeping it cool because of the summers. And so that's starting to impact how people look for accommodation and book accommodation. Is like, I'm not going unless they've got air conditioning, because otherwise it's just too gross.
0: And you can't go to the Vatican City with your shorts. You could have long pants on, don't you, when you walk into that holy place?
2: Yes, St. Peter's. Yeah, it's funny because I had shorts on when we went to the Vatican Museum.
0: Yeah.
2: And I realized halfway through and I was like, oh, no, we're going to be refused entry into the Sistine Chapel. And that's all I really – well, there's three things I wanted to show my son. One is Raffaello's stanzas, which is the rooms that Raffaello painted,
0: right,
2: the three or four major rooms that he painted during.
0: One of the Ninja Turtles, isn't he? Yeah, that's right.
2: Yeah, that's it. In 1508. Anyway, so I won't bore you with the story about how the most famous one is the School of Athens, where he paints all the philosophers and the mathematicians of ancient Greece.
0: Yeah.
2: And uses, it's all frescoes, but it's also very, very Renaissance. It's really a marked difference to that, between that and medieval. And it's interesting because he's painting that at the same time that Michelangelo, your other Teenage Mutant Ninja Turtle,
0: yeah,
2: is painting the Sistine Chapel, the roof of the Sistine Chapel. Mm. And so that's also an interesting thing to see. And we got to the Sistine Chapel and we both had shorts on. I thought, they're going to refuse this entry, but they actually didn't. So that was okay.
0: Travel on Australia Overnight with Quentin Long. The history. When you mention all that, I mean, Australia's great, but that's what you don't get here. Really, you know, we're talking 1508 and that art and, that city that you mentioned, the walking city with Picasso. That's just pretty special. Yeah.
3: Wow.
2: Yeah. And, you know, even trying to explain to my son how this castle that we're in, overlooking kind of another fortified area. That fortified area was done by the Moors, and this castle was really started during the Punic Wars. So you're actually talking about the Carthaginians, which is, you know, 500 BC. And then trying to get that scale of history to him, it really is quite extraordinary. And then talking about what the Moors were doing in Spain and then the Crusaders and how the Spanish who actually kicked the Moors out and all that sort of history was really hard to distill down in a way that wasn't boring for a 13-year-old. So it's an interesting challenge, but I'm glad he got to see it and sort of appreciate it.
0: And the rush for Europe is on. Travel, people are sort of, this is where they're tending to head.
2: Yes. Yep. So as soon as the travel advisory changed for people traveling through the UAE and Qatar, so where they downgraded from do not travel to reconsider need to travel, that means travel insurance kicks in, and that meant that everyone could actually travel through there with some sense of security. Mm. And guess what? That means that the 40% capacity that flies through Middle East to get to Europe is back in the market. That means it's a lot more affordable across all routes to Europe from Australia. And so suddenly you saw lots of people starting to book in for the back end of this year. The prices to fly to Europe now through anywhere are really, really quite good. For example, I looked at all the pricing for September from all the major ports from Australia, so Sydney, Melbourne, Brisbane, Perth, and some incredible deals. You're looking at about $2,000 to $2,400 return in economy in September and on premium carriers. I'll give you an example. Singapore Airlines out of Perth return to London was in about the $2,000 mark. Brisbane to London return on China Southern was about $1,590. That's $1,590 return to London on China Southern from Brisbane. That's incredible, Pat. Mm. So you're seeing the prices come down. People jumping at it who have delayed all their travel to Europe are going, I've been waiting too long. Now's the moment. I'm going to book it and I'm going to go. So the rush is on, as they say.
0: Okay. Oh, and a question there for you. All right. So, and September, so it'll be a bit cooler. Oh, and the early your book, obviously, this is an obvious question, but, don't wait. I mean, if you get in early, you'll secure the better price. The closer you wait to your destination or your date, your fly out date, you're going to pay more. That's generally the rule.
2: Yeah. There's one massive caveat to that, Pat, and that is, if you care when and where you go, you got to book earlier. If you don't care where, then you can pick up any bargain.
0: Right.
2: But you might,
0: I see.
2: There might be a reason it's a bargain, right? It might really not be a good time to go.
0: Yep.
2: So the old rule of thumb is try and book at least 6 months beforehand. But that's been thrown out the window this year because of all the shenanigans that have been going on. So that's why September, before the September-October holidays, right now is a great time to book to go to Europe. And after that, so October-November, still a great time,
0: nice.
2: Really affordable. A lot less crowds and a lot more affordable.
0: Wonderful. You're a good man. Okay, here we go. We can fly away now. Quentin, thanks for joining us again in Australian Overnight and talking travel. We appreciate it. Thank you.
2: Thanks, Pat. You have a great morning.
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0: Australia Overnight, as we head to news, we'll give you an update from the Australia Overnight newsroom, which isn't too far away, a minute from now. Then Dr. Carl, some weird science. We'll discover how you can be tired and wired at the same time. Why do you feel exhausted but still your brain's ticking? He'll explain that and more when we talk science with Dr. Carl. And also Kylie Jones is the founder of 50 and Fearless, a website and a platform that tells her story when she came up against ageism and how she fought back. 50 and Fearless, her story, Kylie Jones on the way, and also Dr. Carl and your calls right after news, which is now.

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1: Hello, I'm Chelsea Bowden. Telstra says customers impacted by last week's network outage can expect to receive compensation. A Senate inquiry into the incident is taking place in Canberra, which has revealed the outage was preventable. The telco says compensation will likely be determined on a case-by-case basis rather than a blanket payout. Inquiry Chair Sarah Hanson-Young has clashed with Telstra CEO Vicky Grady over how customers should be reimbursed.
2: Will the compensation be in cash or in credit?
3: It will vary. I would expect a majority of customers will be in credit, but that will vary depending on some of the organisations we're engaging with.
1: A New South Wales woman has been arrested as part of investigations into the movements of police killer Desi Freeman. Dusty Fitzpatrick has more.
4: Victoria Police is working to determine who might have helped Freeman remain out of sight after he fatally shot two officers at Porepunkah. The 56-year-old spent about 7 months on the run after the incident before he was shot dead during a standoff with police. Detectives have now taken a 58-year-old New South Wales woman into custody about 3.5 hours from where Freeman lived. She's now being interviewed. No charges have been laid. Dusty Fitzpatrick reporting.
1: Victorian Liberal Moira Deeming's candidacy for November's state election has been revoked by her party. The Liberal state executive voted to disendorse the NP after she refused to apologise over allegations she made about colleague Matthew Guy. Deeming had previously accused Guy of assault, a claim Victoria Police has dismissed. Another two presumed positive cases of H5 bird flu have been found in seabirds in Western Australia. It takes the total confirmed or presumed positive cases in Australia to 17. A newborn humpback whale found washed up on a Sydney beach is also being tested for the deadly strain. Australia's financial services regulator is urging people to be wary of pump and dump scams. The behaviour involves tricking potential investors on social media with the promise of lucrative shares to artificially increase stock prices. ASIC Commissioner Alan Kirkland says scammers impersonate financial institutions or use fake celebrity endorsements to lure people in.
5: They then try to get you to join a private messaging group on an app like WhatsApp where they'll encourage you to invest in a stock, and what they're really trying to do is to drive up the value of that stock so that the scammers can then sell out and make a bunch of money while everybody else loses out.
1: And Oscar-winning actress Brenda Fricker has died at the age of 81. The Irish actress won an Oscar for her role in the 1989 film My Left Foot.
0: Finance. It's all about stories, about connection, conversations and news you can trust. 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
1: The Crows have stunned the Swans at a soggy SCG with a hard-earned 16-point win. With scores level in the fourth quarter, a desperate Luke Nankervis launched Adelaide ahead en route to an 87-71-point victory. The Sydney Roosters have claimed their fourth straight victory with an 8-point win over the Melbourne Storm. More bad news for the Storm, with Will Warbrick likely to have played his final game for the club after suffering a serious Achilles injury. Earlier, the Cronulla Sharks held on for a 20-18-point victory over the Newcastle Knights. Sharks coach Craig Fitzgibbon says he was impressed with his side's resilience.
6: They turned up. They're a handful tonight and they're a good side, so I just like the way we didn't go away at all. Not at any point to see us not stay at it.
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1: Checking your weather around the country, Canberra, frost and fog in the morning before a sunny afternoon, a top of 16. Adelaide, sunny with light winds, 18 the top. Perth, partly cloudy and showers easing, getting to a top of 18 degrees. Brisbane, a medium chance of showers and 23. Sydney, partly cloudy and a slight chance of a morning shower. It'll get to 19 degrees. And Melbourne, mostly sunny and a top of 15 degrees.
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13: On Australia Overnight, we're talking weird science with Dr. Carl. Hi there, Dr. Carl.
14: Ahoy, Dr. Pat. Lovely to be back with you again.
13: Now, many people can relate to this. I know I can. Feeling exhausted, but you can't switch off. So how could you be simultaneously tired yet wired, Dr. Carl?
14: Blame it on modern society, as is so easy to do. Your Stone Age brain.
13: Blame it on the boogie. But no, blame it on the your Stone Age brain and modern society.
14: Yeah. Right. So back in the old days, you know, say from 300,000 years ago when we became human, Homo sapiens, to now, when there was a threat, you know, like a killer lion, sure, you just kick into action automatically. Yep. Parts of the brain kick in, the flight or fight or fright response, stress hormones, heart rate increases, you breathe faster, and you focus your attention. And by the way, you take away energy from long-term maintenance because long-term maintenance don't matter if the lion's going to kill you in the next minute. And then it's all fixed and then you go on with your normal life. But in the modern world, we don't have killer lions or killer sharks coming at us, but we do have stressors and they are powerful, but they don't resolve quickly. That's a problem. So if you've got an overflowing email inbox, mate, that's not going to vanish. Work just follows you home. Social media, got this constant stream. You don't have this wonderful creative boredom. And then boredom and then even leisure time.
13: I love that.
14: Mate, it's not leisure.
13: Yeah, wow.
14: There's notifications and messages and you've got to – you're thinking you're always available. Yeah. Okay, so what that means is that the bits of your brain that keep you alert don't switch off. They stay activated. Yeah. And this is important. Sleeping is not just simply, oh, well, I'll just wind down and go to sleep. You've got to wind down and then activate your sleep centers. and you can't activate your sleep centers if you're dealing with danger centers are activated. So there you are, 1 o'clock in the morning, and you're exhausted and your brain's still buzzing.
13: I see.
14: So you need, there's three things that kind of happen. The first one is long-term stress. So you're continually in this mode, ready for something bad. Secondly, the artificial light, whether it's just the light of a screen or house lights, they interfere with your sleep. And smartphones give you just way too much stimulation.
13: Mm.
14: And doom scrolling, I've got the cure for the doom scrolling for me.
13: Oh, yes.
14: Which is before I go doom scrolling, I'll have the alarm set for 10 minutes.
13: Right.
14: And then I'm sure it's only 10 seconds later, suddenly bingo. And what's happening is they show you the 90 best seconds of a movie that cost $100 million to make and it's fantastic, followed by the best 90 seconds of another movie, and they just keep on coming.
13: Mm.
14: And there's no downtime and there's no time for creative boredom, and you're just getting this novelty and arousal and uncertainty. And we're wired up to pay attention, so your sleep circuit's not going to activate.
13: Yeah.
14: And then the third thing is that we can remember. We can ruminate.
13: Mm.
14: And so you're thinking, okay, so the last time the lion came for us, we all took off in the same direction, and the lion got two of us.
13: Mm.
14: What if we all took off in different directions?
13: Right.
14: That way, at the most, the lion would only get one of us. And so you replay the past and you simulate the future and you come up with a plan. But it also means you're still worrying about your stupid email inbox. The cure is really boring. It's what your parents and your grandparents told you.
13: Mm-hmm.
14: Have a consistent routine. Go to the bed at the same time each night.
13: Yep.
14: Don't have too much stimulation at night like a scary movie or doom scrolling.
13: Right.
14: And in the daytime, see the sunlight. Make sure the sunlight lands on your body and do exercise. And using your screen late at night, forget it. Just don't.
13: Okay. So how do we mess it up so bad, our modern society? You know, we've got iPhones, we've got all these things now in our modern world. I say mess it up, but, yeah, we've just created this environment around us that sometimes is not ideal. Let's put it that way.
14: Well, the world is changing. I'll tell you a story about how little we're reading nowadays, but that's another part of it.
13: Right.
14: And also that's related to lack of trust in our society. And so when the dentist says brush your teeth or the doctor says get vaccinated, people say, no, you're just an agent of big pharma or big tooth. So it's a complicated thing. How do we end up here? Well, the advertising companies have got a lot to do with this.
13: Mm-hmm.
14: And the advertising companies are basically Google and Facebook, and they've kind of subverted social media.
13: Yeah.
14: So each time you click on something on a home page, all of your details, you know, 14, 15 gigabytes of your database on Google are offered up to about 100 or so advertisers around the world who in a hundredth of a second put in a bid, you know, like 0.15 cents or something like that.
13: Yeah.
14: And whoever gets the highest bid, they give that money to pay money to Google.
13: Yeah.
14: And then they then have the right to show you the next 15 ads on the homepage where you land.
13: Mm-hmm. That's right. Yeah, it's called a pay per click. And you, that's right. There's a going sort of rate. You say what you're going to pay and Google goes tick, tick, tick. And it's like a word thing. I think it's like you purchase the words. And if you pay the most, you get higher.
14: That's right. So, so if there's an item that says human life has been discovered on Mars, from a colony left there 4,000 years ago, of course I'll click on it. It turns out to be a lie, but I clicked on it, and so Google got some money from the advertising company.
13: Yes.
14: And the advertising company got to show me some stupid ads.
13: Well, that'd be the ad.
14: That's a big part of it. There's no control of the companies, and especially the one that bothers me is that every week I get an email from somebody saying, hey, Dr. Carl, you suck. And it's because they've seen an ad on Facebook for me promoting. It's not me. It's just a artificial intelligence.
13: Yeah.
14: And it costs them a couple of $100s and Google refuses to do anything about it.
13: Yeah.
14: And every time I bring it to Facebook, and Facebook says, oh, they do not violate our advertising guidelines.
13: Yeah, well, they're bloody, they are.
14: They're lying.
13: Yeah. It's funny because I was going to say about authority, as you say, you pay per click and it's a sponsored ad. And then you might look further down the list and go, oh, there's Dr. Carl's website. You know, he has authority and I'll look at him and I trust him. But now you're right. They're also, buying into that or, stealing your authority by using your image. Yeah, something's got to be done about that.
14: Every week I get one and they say, "Dear Dr. Carl, you suck." I clicked on the ad for whatever it was and, it cost me $80, but it wasn't $80 Australian. It was $80 US. And then they extracted $300 US from my account twice very rapidly in the next 20 seconds. And then the company shut down and I can't get my money back.
13: Yeah.
14: "You suck, Dr. Carl." And I ring him up and say, "It wasn't me." And they said, "But it looked like you." "It wasn't me."
13: Yeah.
14: "But why don't you do something about it?" I've been sending emails every week to Facebook and they don't respond.
13: Yep. Sadly, some people really do I've said to a cousin of mine, I said, "Tony, it's made up. It's not real. It's not really that person." And he just keeps circling around to it. I think some, older people without being too, they see it with your eyes and you believe it. But the fact is these days you see it, you hear it, but don't believe it. It's not always true. There you go.
14: Nowadays it's harder, but this whole loss of authority in society is a real worry. And now we're having in the United States, several little mini epidemics of measles killing people because they've been told not to take vaccines against measles.
13: Yeah, the world will have been. Is that really you, Dr. Carl? How do I know it's you there on the other end of the line? Is it really you?
14: possibly because I make mistakes, but the AIs can be good enough to mimic that in a few years.
13: Okay, that's right. We're all human. We make mistakes. Oh, I like that. That's what it's all about. Good news. The Earth will probably not be swallowed by the sun. Tell me about this one.
14: Well, for most of my life, following astronomy, the going story has been that in about 5 billion years, and the Earth is already 5 billion years old, so when the sun is 10 billion years old, it will run out of fuel. It will expand into a red giant, maybe 100 or 200 times bigger than it is today, and then shrink back down into something that weighs 70%, 60% as much as it does now, and the size of the Earth, and a surface temperature of 10,000 degrees, and will stay like that for trillions of years. But along the way, as the sun expands into a red giant, it will swallow us. This is what we have believed.
13: Right.
14: But now it seems possible that the Earth will be relatively uninhabitable for human life, but it will possibly continue orbiting that little remnant, that little white dwarf, until the universe finally fades away in trillions and trillions of years.
13: Yeah.
14: So the sun is gradually heating up slowly, nothing to do with climate change, that's different. And in about 1 to 2 billion years, the surface temperature will be 100 degrees C and all the oceans will evaporate. And then in 5 billion years from now, the sun will run out of fuel, go through a whole bunch of complicated things, expand and then shrink. And as it expands, we've been taught that we'll swallow Mercury, Venus and Earth. But we've been having a look at a red giant not far from us. It's called L2 Puppis, P-U-P-P-I-S. It's about 200 light years away. And it seems as though maybe the Earth will survive.
13: Right.
14: So there's two different forces acting here. On one hand, there's something to drag the Earth into the sun. So the sun is throwing away its mass, 40% of its mass out into space, and this will create extra drag, and there will also be tidal forces involved, and that will act as a brake on the Earth's motion. So between them, the Earth will gradually spiral into the sun as the sun's expanding. That's one thinking. But the other one was, well, the sun is losing 40% of its mass, gravity is going to be 40% less, and the Earth will be outside the expansion zone.
13: Right.
14: And looking at this red giant 200 light years away, it seems likely that that is the scenario that will go through.
13: Right.
14: Now, as the Earth's orbit expands, it'll have a chance of surviving the red giant phase.
13: Right.
14: It won't be,
13: it'll be further away, I guess. Okay.
14: Yeah, it'll be further away. Yeah. Mind you, life will, as we know, it will have gone, but it'll still be there. But then life could be elsewhere in the solar system. So Mars will have a dramatic rise in temperature, so that'll melt as permanent ice. And then the gas giants, Jupiter and Saturn, they'll definitely change. So it'll be a very different place in about 5 billion years. But the good news is that probably, but not certainly, still a bit open, but it does look at the moment, with our latest thinking, that Earth will not get swallowed by the sun in 5 billion years. You can go to sleep. You don't have to doom scroll and be tired but wired about that particular problem.
13: Dr. Carl, we're talking science in Australia overnight. We'll go away and come back right after this break.
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13: Australia Overnight, we're talking weird science with Dr. Carl. Let's talk about these heat waves that are getting more dangerous, Dr. Carl.
14: And so in the year 2022, 4 years ago, a heat wave in Europe killed 60,000 people. So with the heat waves, the heat season, when you're in hot, high heat stress, more than 32 degrees C, they're starting earlier and finishing later. And they're becoming three times more frequent than they were in the 1970s. It's already happening deeply to Europe. But secondly, heat stress at night, when the minimum temperature is above 20, that has been getting worse. And people can't sleep, and that's part of the reason that they can die. The heat stress periods start earlier and last longer, but the good news is that trees can help the cities fight the heat. The trouble is that the developers don't like trees because if you have a tree in a parking lot where you park cars, well, that's one less car you can park. Mm. And so they're just driven by the short-term financial game But trees can drop the temperature of by, you know, 4, 5 degrees, 6 degrees really easily. And next time you're in a bit of a hot day situation and you're in a city, measure the, just to see what it feels like when you've got the solid shelter, the solid shadow of a building or the dappled shadow of a tree, and the tree feels cooler because it's sucking water out of the ground and acting like a local air conditioner and cooling the air down. And one way you can acclimatise is either to exercise outside in the heat, which will acclimatise you to it. But if you start doing it while the heat wave has already happened, a bit late.
13: Yeah.
14: But one thing you can do is have a bath for an hour a day at 40 degrees C. And that will get you acclimatised in just 4 days.
13: Ah, okay. Right, so the body adjusts, acclimatising. So it's almost like a conditioning thing you can do.
14: You can get away with it, yes. But people tried this in Europe in 2022 and 60,000 of them died anyway.
13: Can your body acclimatise to all sorts of stresses? I guess it just adjusts if you had some sort of program.
14: No,
13: okay.
14: So down in the Antarctic, they can expose the people's skin at the South Pole to a temperature change of 300 Fahrenheit degrees, or about 180 degrees centigrade degrees. And they sit in a sauna at 90 degrees C, or plus 200 Fahrenheit. You can do that providing the air is dry and you can sweat. But if the air temperature is 37 degrees C and it's 100% humidity, you can't sweat, you won't cool down, and you die.
13: Yeah.
14: And each year now, in these so-called heat domes, thousands of people die in India and Pakistan every year. Mm. They didn't 20 years ago. They do now.
13: Right. Okay, it's physical sort of climatized. This might be, I don't know if this is science, you know how people say they hit rock bottom and then they bounce back? That's sort of your mind, you know, is that sort of like a way of, you know, a stress on your emotional state, and you get to a point where you sort of just have to rebuild? Is that sort of like a conditioning in a way and acclimatizing in a way that you've gone down that road and things have sort of fallen apart, but then you thought, oh, I'm going to come back, I'm going to bounce back, it's good. So is that sort of any science in that, Dr. Carl?
14: Yeah, irrational optimism helps, and you'll do better if you're irrationally optimistic rather than rationally pessimistic.
13: Interesting, okay. Optimism.
14: Irrational optimism. I love it.
13: Yeah, there you go. All right, we have to use that.
14: It kept my father alive in the concentration camps.
13: Oh, yeah. Wow, that's special. Wow. Okay, and that's something we could use from our sort of day-to-day today in 2026?
14: Yeah, see, concentrate on the bright side of life.
13: Yeah, nice.
14: And so they did a study with people who had very strong optimistic and pessimistic tendencies.
13: Yeah.
14: These are university students. And they said, look, we want you to read this magazine. And every now and then in this big fat magazine, there's going to be a £5 note. This was done in the United Kingdom.
13: Mm-hmm.
14: Get through it. And the pessimistic people said, what's the point? I'm not going to get anything. And the optimistic people said, wow, I'm going to get some free money. And they got £50 each.
13: There you go. There's that saying, if you think you can't do it, you can't. Or you think you're going to lose, you've already lost type thing. Because, of course, you've already sort of done it in your mind.
14: Yeah, irrational optimism helps. So my father's story was fairly grim. So we should do a bit of a warning here. Okay, we're ready for the warning?
13: Yeah, okay.
14: Okay, so it's a warning about bad things in the concentration camp. So at one stage, my father's job in the concentration camp in Nazi Germany was to go into the gas chambers, pick up the warm, nude bodies of prisoners one at a time and carry them on his shoulders to somewhere else where they get taken away and burnt.
13: Yes.
14: And as you can imagine, this is not the sort of job where you think, I'm really enjoying this and it's easy and it's lots of fun, but you know that it's going to happen to you. And one day he was feeling there's no point in going on, and he was carrying this dead person on his shoulders, and the person's head sort of started rocking backwards and forwards between my father's skull and my father's shoulder. Mm-hmm. And as the head went backwards and forwards with this dead, warm person, my father heard this voice in his head going, cuckoo, cuckoo, and he started laughing. Totally irrational.
13: Right.
14: But he survived.
13: Okay.
14: Right? Many did not. Irrational optimism helps.
13: There you are. And we bloody complain about getting stuck in traffic or little things like that. Imagine overcoming that situation. There you go. The mind is so powerful. Dr. Carl, always great to have you on the show. Thank you for being here on Australia.

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5: Australia Overnight, now many of us can relate to this, the realisation that in the workforce, at your job, turning 50 and coming up against ageism in the workplace. At the beginning, it might be hard to notice because nobody tells you about it. It might be in your existing job or looking for a new job, but you've noticed a change. Well, Kylie Jones did, and that was a catalyst for her to start 50 and Fearless. And to explain more, Kylie is on the phone. Hi there, Kylie.
6: Hello. How are you?
5: I'm good. I'm good. I just love the name, 50 and Fearless. I mean, did that just come to you as
6: Thank
5: well?
6: Thank you. Oh, absolutely. Absolutely. It was at that point. I was at a pretty low point in my life. So, yes, it was just a name that came to me literally in the middle of the night.
5: Now, I want to talk about your personal experience that started all this, but tell us about 50 and Fearless. So it's a website, it's social media, it's a podcast. Is that basically what it all is?
6: Yes. Yes. So it started as an Instagram page in the middle of the night, one night when I was at my absolute lowest point. And from that, it has grown to a community across all platforms, around 1.3 million women globally. We have the podcast, the, as you mentioned, the website and the Instagram page and the YouTube page as well.
5: And is it right when I say about ageism, you don't really understand what's going on at the beginning? Because I've come across this too. This is why I've reached out to you. And I think many of our listeners can relate to it. You're sort of thinking, what's going on here? And then the penny drops because nobody tells you. It's just you've just moved out of that sort of age bracket that, especially in media, maybe all jobs. I don't know. Is that basically you've got to work it out for yourself?
6: Well, I think, yes, absolutely. You don't think it's going to happen to you. That's for sure. I worked in marketing and advertising, so similar sort of background. Yeah. And I was retrenched just before my 50th birthday and completely sideswiped. I wasn't expecting it whatsoever. And I think as my community has grown and I've started speaking about it very openly, I'm just blown away by the number of women that are coming to me saying it happened to me as well. And so I think it comes definitely out of nowhere for you. I had no idea it was coming to hit me the way it did. And I'm recently just did a big post around it as well on LinkedIn. And I was just concerned how many women reached out to me saying it happened to them as well, and all around the 50 mark.
5: Yeah. So that's the post I saw, that video that you spoke about your experience, yeah, and that sort of really resonated.

0: with your audience.
1: Yes. Yes, very much so. And the number of women that said, happened to me, and on a global scale.
0: So tell us your personal, I guess you've already said it, your personal experience. You were blindsided. It was before your 50th birthday. You didn't see it coming, and you had to sort of rebuild after that experience.
1: Absolutely. I sort of had everything happen in the same year. I lost my job, and then I lost both my parents. So I hit a very low point after my 50th. And one night, in not a great mental place, I just thought, I'm just going to start this Instagram page and call it 15 Fearless. It was literally for myself, to try and find myself again, find, you know, the thing that brought me joy, which was creativity, because I'd come from that ad background. And I just started creating posts faceless at that point, just doing quotes and creating different videos to inspire women over 50, and that grew to a following of over 1 million in 18 months. I think because women were really relating to what I was saying and the experiences that they were having as well, and especially in the workspace as well.
0: Australia Overnight, Kylie Jones is here from the website and social media 50 and Fearless. So you had the strength to do that. I remember saying to myself, some people, I used to have this phrase, would check out, you know, because life, you get to 50, you're knocked around by this experience. So you sort of check out a bit and it gets the better of you with that. But you found the strength and you use that to create what you've got now.
1: Yes, it was one of those things that day by day, as the community grew and women were getting inspired by what I was saying, that I then really stepped into it and thought, women, my platform specifically for women, but there's a lot of men on there as well. But it was specifically about actually stepping into your 50s, I believe, is one of the most powerful places that you can go to now. And I think because you remember what lights you up, what brings you joy, and you step more into that. So I speak very positively about the power that comes with that. And from a female point of view, I talk about the power of menopause and the shift that happens versus the negativity that's out there at the moment. And I talk about this confidence that comes when, I think, for the first time you start putting yourself first at this age, because the children have grown up and the responsibilities are shifting. And I think a lot of people at this age go, okay, now what am I going to do and what brings me joy and what lights me up? And I think that's a really powerful place to be. And I never talk about starting again. I look at it as a way of, you are stepping into a possibly a new role, the most qualified you've ever been in your life. And you've just got to look at, what is that role going to be for you? If it's going to be different, what are you going to do with all the skills and qualifications you have and you've earned for yourself at this age?
0: And it's powerful, isn't it? The leverage, you've got, your decisions are more powerful because you've had the experience, you know the moving parts.
1: Absolutely.
0: And you can hit the mark more so. And I feel that in my world too. I don't need to, well, you know, I guess, I don't know. I've been not. You're there. You've created the community and you're doing it. But I can relate to that. What was I thinking? Oh, and accepting that new chapter too is part of the problem. So do you think that you can be stuck in that old world? As you've described that, things have changed. The kids have grown up and your world's changed, but you need to say, this is a new chapter. I can't be like that anymore. You can't let it go. You still want that
1: 100%.
0: World.
1: Oh. Yeah. You've got to move forward with it though. You've got to go, okay, this is a new chapter. And I think the difference is now we are we're in a different space now. I talk a lot about the Golden Girls. Remember the TV show, The Golden Girls?
0: Yeah.
1: They were in their 50s.
0: I love it.
1: Now, we are not like that anymore in our 50s. You know, the longevity and the health and even women in particular, we don't dress in that way or act in that way. Like, we are still very, very young at heart. And I think it's taking that energy and going, now what am I going to do with that for myself? And I think especially women, I believe, have given so much to others over the years that they struggle a little bit going, okay, now when I talk to my community, what do you want to do? They're like, I've never thought about it. Mm. I've never gone, what do I actually want? And that's what I talk a lot about. Look at it in such a positive light. And when retrenchment happens as well, I tried to shift the story just yesterday around it, going, okay, it's damn hard and I've been there, but maybe this is also an opportunity to look at something new and a new chapter for you And what does that look like? And a lot of people struggle with that because they haven't thought about themselves for so long.
0: Yep. You give me chills. You're good at this. You're absolutely right to find yourself and do that.
1: I talk about coming home. Come home to yourself.
0: Oh, my God, I love it.
1: Yeah, people struggle with come home to yourself.
0: Yeah, that word home is so powerful, isn't it? You say come home. You've been away from home for too long.
1: Yeah, and you've lost yourself. So come home. Yeah. I talk a lot about go home to that younger girl. You know, when you're 16, 17, 18, what did she want to do? And what were all those dreams? And because I think a lot of people forget about that. And so come home to that and remember her. And how can you ignite that within yourself again?
0: Australia overnight, Kylie Jones from 50 and Fearless. Well, I'm sure you're onto this. As you say, because I often, as you say, come home, because you get the thought that, oh, why did I guess sometimes when relationship breakdown too, this happens. Why did I waste all that time? Why did I do all that? And then we went to the park and you think, oh, that's just like a waste of time. I think, you need to remind yourself as you say, come home. That's just life is this journey. Here I go. I'm getting all deep and weird. Have you listened to the show before? I get deep and weird sometimes.
1: I love it. Kylie. I'm deep. It's all good.
0: I said to someone the other night, I don't do light conversations. That's my problem. Anyway,
1: that's
0: so
1: great.
0: You go, you know, you need to go away. That's life. You sort of get lost and then you come home to yourself. That's the whole deal, really. It's okay. Now it's time to come home.
1: Absolutely. And all those experiences you've had, good, bad, whatever it was, they're all learnings and they've made you who you are today. And I say to a lot of the women in my community, we've all been through a lot. And that's why I'm very open and share my story, because this started from my rock bottom. Like I was at the absolute bottom and I rebuilt and I'm more fulfilled in the role that I have now than any job that I've ever had. And it came in the most unexpected way.
0: Yeah.
1: So that's what I think is really powerful, that you just allow things to sort of unfold as well.
0: The fear's the big one though. It sounds like with Adam, no, maybe I'm making an assumption. You know, you've got this community and it's worked out for you. I'm thinking money and income for me too, but it's the fear of, and I'm better with this, you know, where's the next job going to come to? I love my world too. And I sort of live a bit in that world where I'm running my own media business and doing this radio show. It's evolved into this for me and I wouldn't have it any other way, but it's that fear that you need to overcome. That's the big one. And this whole thing about fears and illusion and all that sort of stuff, I like to remind myself of that, but it bloody feels pretty real when it's there.
1: It's there and it's still there with me every day as I'm building this, but that's where the name came from as well. I was 50 and I told myself I was terrified. I was really scared. I was a single mother as well. And I'm like, I'm trying to raise my son on my own. I can't get, I'd applied for 50 jobs and hadn't even got a response.
0: Oh, man.
1: And so that night was, I'm 50 and you have to flip your mindset and become fearless and stop being so scared. So that's how in the middle of the night I opened an Instagram page called 50 and Fearless, literally to help myself rebuild and get out of bed. That's where it was at. Like get up every day and have something to do. And creatively it was helping me put one step in front of foot in front of the other.
0: With the passing of Darren Hinch, who was a big sort of radio person and TV and these sorts of things, I was just chatting to someone the other day about his personality. So I worked in the same building. I won't, you know, but I sort of got a sense of what it was all about, his personality, who he was. But, he didn't care, so this person, if he was fired, he lost a fortune and made a fortune. He just had this thing. And I'm listening intently thinking, he felt like he was, it was his persona, is my understanding. That fearless, some people are programmed that way and I am inspired by that. Well, if you're going to fire me, okay then. I'll just, you know, one door closes and there's another one. And if I lose that job, okay then.
1: There's
0: another thing on social media with some dude saying, he says good. You know, he says somebody comes to me and says we've lost. He goes good. You know, and did they complain about it? Good. You know, in other words, welcoming the challenge.
1: Welcoming it.
0: I think
1: that's the thing, isn't it? I mean, Darren Hinch was incredibly. He was incredible at that. He wasn't scared of saying anything, was he? He was amazing in that way. But that's what I think it is. You just have to go, okay, this door's closed. What's on the other side? And that's what I talk a lot about. Don't show the fear that's on the other side of the door. You have to give it a go and open it and see what's there. Yeah. My door slammed on me very hard when I lost my role, and little did I know I would open, this would open up the way it has. And I think that's what I try and speak to my audience about all the time. You just don't know what's around the corner. So you've just got to embrace that.
0: We got a little bit of time. I'm loving this conversation. Did people sort of, when you lost a job in that, I can't remember exactly, but you know, they cross the road when they see you coming, you know, when you sort of, now you're in that role, you were such an important part of it all. I say that because it's uncomfortable for other people. You know, all your connections and the phone used to ring. Did that all fall away too? And you think, what's happened to all these people that, you know, that used to rely on me? They're all gone.
1: Yeah. And that's hard. Oh, yeah. I was very involved in sponsorships of, you know, I did a lot of work with supercars, NRL and things like that. So you're always at all these events and you're always invited everywhere, and you were, and that all stopped and you're like, hello.
0: You know, I was a bit the same. I was in promotions and sponsorship too. Yeah. So it all stopped.
1: Yes.
0: Yeah. Part of you sort of thinks, oh, well, thank God I can, you know, I don't have to go anymore. But then you sort of, you do notice it. Yeah. Anyway. Sorry.
1: I think too, we put a lot of, I realize you put so much on a title.
0: Yes.
1: And when that title goes, because I'd spent 30 years building my career. So 30 years to get to the title that I had, and then it went literally overnight.
0: Oh boy.
1: And your identity goes with that.
0: There's a real, and people would say this to me, but I didn't get it. And I sort of, don't wrap your ego around your job and your industry and who you are. It's dangerous. And
1: 100%.
0: I see people, you know, around me, because I was the same, you know, I think, oh, that's dangerous. Don't wrap your ego too much around that, because when it goes, and everything's impermanent, and it goes, you know, it's going to be really difficult. So just remember that you're a person, you've got a life outside this and who you are. Don't wrap your ego around it, because it's got stuff up written all over it, as they say.
1: Yeah, no, it's very true. Very true. I did it. And you know, when it goes, it's tough, but then other doors open that you would never have expected to open. True. And that's the exciting thing about it.
0: Yeah, true. There's a magic in it when you start to sort of move in that direction. Okay. That's good, right. On you. For our listeners, 133-693 to join the conversation. Kylie Jones, we can find you, well, on Instagram. You mentioned that 50 and fearless. Is it and, or just what are you talking
1: and
0: about?
1: 50 and fearless.
0: Yeah. And we can type in you too. Yeah. We can type in Kylie Jones and we'll find you. In the little search bar-y thing. Okay.
1: That's right.
0: Thanks
1: for the conversation. Thank you. I enjoyed it. It was great.
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1: And Rob's on the line. Hi there, Rob.
2: Morning, Pat. Mate, just on the topic of paid parking at McDonald's, the Bunnings in Caroline Springs has paid parking. They give you an hour for free before they start charging you. But the problem with there is there's multiple businesses around, so you tend to go to Bunnings to buy one thing, and you end up walking across the road to go to another store from saving you from having to move the car. So, yeah, if you don't watch it, mate, you'll
1: get done. Yeah, that's what they're saying now. If you're not careful, you'll sort of walk out and get. So is it a fine or? Oh, well, there you are. They're giving now a free, then they start charging you after that.
2: Yeah, because there's a gym next door across the road. You've got a Officeworks. There's a pet store. Yeah, Repco, Autobahn. So yeah, you go over to Bunnings. You know, you buy the large items, and then you go over across the road. Just, you know, you can carry the small items, so it makes it easier just to park the car at Bunnings.
1: Yeah. And I was reading a bit about it. Was it a third-party operator? I couldn't get my head around that. There's somebody else operating the car park. Is that how it works? Why are they charging? Is it Bunnings or somebody else?
2: I think it's the third party, but I think they started that because there's a lot of people going to the gym next door and, yeah, just parking their cars at the Bunnings, because, like, great in theory, great location where these businesses are,
1: okay.
2: But I don't think they took into consideration when they built the factories that they didn't allow ample car spaces.
1: Yeah, but they're selling off the car park, are they? So is that how it means by a third party? So I'm purchasing the car park area from the business, and then that's sort of my little business there to charge people for parking, I guess. Is that how it works?
2: I suppose an hour for free, then anything after that, whoever's running the car park, whatever, they give Bunnings their cut, and then they make a little profit for themselves.
1: Right, there you go. More money, yeah, more ways of sort of getting money from people. Good on you, Rob. You're in the car, mate. Where are you heading to? Heading home or?
2: I'm just heading south on the Hume, mate. I went up to Tarkata doing a changeover.
1: Okay. Oh, yeah. All right, no worries. Good stuff, mate. Thank you. There's Rob, Australia Overnight, 133693. No one coming through. Ready for Sam? Can we say hi to Sam? G'day, Sam in Thomastown.
3: Hey, morning, Pat. Enjoying the show. Like, I'll talk about a bit of parking, but throughout the show, like, you remember the song, Billy Joel's song, You May Be Right?
1: Yeah. You may be right. I may be crazy.
3: Yeah. Right, so I've got Pat was stranded in a permit zone. He walked through sunny Cremorne alone. Dr. Carl was outside the expansive zone as the earth was not allowed to get swallowed by the sun. Then the irrational optimism kicked in to take the stress away, and Kylie Jones did say, was fearless at 50 and didn't want Pat to wrap his ego around a tree, right?
1: Around a tree. Yeah, nice one, mate. There you go. We've inspired you this morning for some poetry. I like it.
3: Good on you. Yeah, well, that's on the run. So, you know, about the parking. I used to live in Fitzroy, but now that where the Safeway supermarket was, they're building 7-story flats. Because Fitzroy's really just gone crazy in building, you know. Where there was once one-story, you know, single Victorian fronted houses, right?
1: Yep.
3: They're turning into 7-story apartments, mate. They look, you know, the planning really goes through, you know?
1: Yeah. Is that the Peter Monty supermarket? Is that what you're talking about?
3: Yeah. You know, they've done it with pubs, the Marcus Saloon building upwards, you know.
1: That's what we've got to do there, Sam. We've got to get our house and sell it to a developer and build some units on there or something, or some sort of high-rise building.
3: What happened in Sydney, they pulled down ACDC's original house where they used to live close to the city there.
1: They did too. They tried to save it. I don't think anybody in the end, could save it. Yeah, Mr. One of the people from ACDC. Yeah, very true. Good on you, Sam. Break time, then news not too far away, and Terry Barnes, the week that was in politics after the news, which is 5 minutes away.
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1: News time in Australia Overnight. Then we have Terry Barnes, the week that was in politics. We'll talk about Pauline Hanson in the UK and her decision to go on that podcast, good or bad. And the Victorian Liberals endorsing Moira Deeming. All that and more with Terry Barnes after news, which is now.

0: 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AW News.
1: Hello, I'm Chelsea Bowden. Detectives have arrested a New South Wales woman as part of their investigations into the movements of police killer Desi Freeman. Freeman spent more than 7 months on the run before he was shot dead by police following the deaths of two officers in Victoria's High Country. A 58-year-old woman has been taken into custody in Victoria for questioning. No charges have been laid at this stage. Telstra has revealed last week's network outage occurred due to human error and could have been avoided. A parliamentary inquiry is underway examining how millions of the telco's customers were left without service. The committee heard that the disruption occurred because a service software update wasn't completed and a key design change wasn't documented. The federal government says it wants real charges with teeth over the deaths of two Australian teenagers in Laos. Holly Morton Bowles and her friend Bianca Jones died of methanol poisoning in 2024. Their loved ones have been told the most serious charges likely to be laid over the incident carry a maximum of just 1 year jail. Senior Minister Mark Butler says a number of high-level talks have taken place regarding their deaths.
2: The Prime Minister has spoken to his counterpart. The Foreign Minister, Penny Wong, has spoken to her counterpart a number of times. And we appointed a special envoy to ensure that on an ongoing basis, the Lao authorities could not have been clearer about Australia's expectations here.
1: The Anti-Semitism Royal Commission's next round of hearings will focus on policing and protests. A pro-Palestine rally at the Sydney Opera House held in the wake of the October 7 terror attack will be among the incidents examined. Another two cases of H5 bird flu have been confirmed in migratory seabirds in Western Australia. It brings Australia's total number of positive or presumed positive cases to 17. A whale carcass, which washed up on a Sydney beach, is also being tested for the deadly strain. Orca Australia President Ashley Ryan says this would be a first.
3: So we haven't seen any cases in Australia yet of the bird flu affecting marine mammals. But we have seen on Heard Island that the strain has wiped out large numbers of elephant seals.
1: Overseas, Andy Burnham is one step closer to becoming the UK's next Prime Minister. The MP has been officially coronated as the Labour Party leader. He'll take over from Keir Starmer on Monday. And Oscar-winning actress Brenda Fricker has died at the age of 81. She made history in 1990, becoming the first Irish actress to win an Academy Award for her role in My Left Foot.
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1: The Roosters have made it four straight wins in the NRL. Andrew Lucas reports.
4: The Roosters have held off a brave Storm outfit 14-6. In front of over 16,000 fans in the wet at Allianz Stadium. The Tricolours led 8-0 at the break, but there were terrible scenes with Will Warbrick taken from the field on a Medicab with an Achilles injury. It took 58 minutes for the Storm to score, but a late try to Daniel Tupou was enough for the Roosters to go to second on the ladder. Earlier, the Sharks beat the Knights 20-18 in Cronulla. Andrew Lucas at Allianz Stadium.
1: And in the AFL, Adelaide has stunned Sydney in wet weather at the SCG, securing a 16-point win. Darcy Fogarty led the way on the scoreboard for the Crows with four goals from 20 disposals. The win puts the Crows third on the AFL ladder.
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1: Checking your weather around the country. Canberra, frost and fog in the morning before a sunny afternoon, a top of 16. Adelaide, sunny with light winds, 18 the top. Perth, partly cloudy and showers easing, getting to a top of 18 degrees. Brisbane, a medium chance of showers and 23. Sydney, partly cloudy and a slight chance of a morning shower. It'll get to 19 degrees. And Melbourne, mostly sunny and a top of 15 degrees.
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18: Australia Overnight. Now, Terry Barnes is a political consultant, broadcaster and columnist and regular on this program. And he's back on, of course, this morning. Hi there, Terry.
19: Good morning, Pat.
18: Now, after months of controversy, the Victorian Liberal Party have disendorsed Moira Deeming. So this is breaking news in a way. Well, it's only the last sort of day or so. So, what's been going on? It's been a long time coming, I think. This conflict has just been bubbling in the background and in the foreground for a long time now.
19: Well, basically, she has troubled the Victorian Liberal Party but the entire four-year term of this current Labor government in Victoria. And she was elected in 2022. She got herself into hot water. Well, actually, she wasn't in her hot water herself as much as she was put in it by the then leader, John Pizzuto, after neo-Nazis appeared at a rally that she was organising in terms of defending women's rights and women's safe places. But once that was resolved, even though it was resolved by a defamation trial and then John Pizzuto losing his job, she's really played the professional victim ever since. She has been a culture warrior, a hero of the culture warrior movement too, particularly in terms of standing up for biological women. But she's alienated other MPs in the Victorian Liberal Party, and they've got a very big party room, and it's toxic, and it's in large part due to the conflict over her and conflicts that she stirred up. But they've not only gone through one leader in the current term, they've gone through two, and they've got well onto a third, and the third looks like winning, Jess Wilson in November. But she's had this huge distraction that was caused in May when Moira Deeming accused a colleague of hers, an MP, Matthew Guy, former leader of the Liberal Party in Victoria, of having assaulted her at a ethnic community function, when a CCTV actually showed that all he did was reach over between somebody was sitting between them and put his hand on her shoulder. And she was triggered in some way, but effectively, when you accuse your colleagues of assault, even if she claims she went through the party's grievance processes, it's a real mess. It's a total distraction. And it's a, actually defaming, effectively, the reputation of a decent man. But last night, the Liberal Party state executive, including the leader, Jess Wilson, voted 17-0 to disendorse her over what has happened. And the fact that once the police dismissed her complaint, and it went to the police, so they looked at the CCTV footage of the event and they found nothing to see here. But she refused to apologise. She basically said that I stand my ground and I thought I was right and I therefore, you know, I'm not going to apologise for anything. But when you've got a toxic party room and a toxic party because it split the whole party, something had to give and she has gone. But she is still a member of the Liberal Party and she will serve out her term as a Liberal MP, but she will not be a candidate for the Liberal Party at the election in November.
18: And you say that Jess Wilson is in line to win this Victorian election in November. So from that point of view, the distraction, if it can now, if it's been dealt with, is the best result. You need to get to an election without these sorts of distractions. And the Liberal Party are in line to win the election. So this could have put that off track.
19: Well, that's right. I mean, she's been a walking soap opera for years now. She was maligned. She was traduced by John Pizzuto and he paid a very heavy personal and political price for that. But she's played the victim ever since. And she's, not really cared about the party as much as about herself, at least in terms of, you know, I'm right and you're all wrong. That is a distraction. So she has been picked on, there's no question, by some people in that Liberal Party room who are quite happy to play the sort of nasty games that she's been complaining of. However, it's been a total distraction. And when she was re-endorsed earlier this year, it was because she was rolled and then the person who rolled her was found to be, given a reference to a convicted pedophile and that sort of ruled him out.
18: Right.
19: And he ruled him, he had to quit in disgrace. So she got her job back by default and now she's thrown it all away. I mean, in many ways I feel sorry for her, but this time she's made her own bed and I think the Liberal Party in Victoria will stand a better chance of getting over the line in November without this distraction.
18: Australia Overnight, the week that was in politics with Terry Barnes. Now, how has the week been for Pauline Hanson in the UK, appearing on the Tommy Robinson podcast, spending time with Gina Reinhardt? Give us a summary about where that, and also there's more criticism now, or there's more scrutiny on One Nation as far as policies and what's this going to cost. So these sorts of things are now starting to come around.
19: Well, look, I think, Pauline Hanson is on her version of the Women's Weekly World Discovery Tour, Pat. And she has been in the UK for the last couple of weeks with a side trip to Sicily, where Gina Reinhardt is staying in a very fancy hotel, which I understand was featured in that White Lotus Netflix series. Very, very swank, very, very posh. And I wonder who paid for it. But really, she went to the UK, trailed by a Channel 7 camera crew for the Spotlight program and the journalist Liam Bartlett. But she's made some very interesting choices and comments while she's been there and in Italy as well, because she made a very outrageous comment just yesterday. But first, I mean, the crucial thing here is that whoever put her up to it, she did it. She sat down for that podcast with the nationalist right wing, I won't say politician, I'd actually say a criminal thug of Tommy Robinson. Tommy Robinson is a bloke who has been convicted of violence, has been convicted of fraud, he's been convicted of contempt of court, he's served prison sentences, he's incited white supremacy and national and white nationalism in the UK. He's campaigned against Islamic migrants in Britain. He's a rabble rouser and a thug. But yet Pauline Hanson chose to sit down with him, do a podcast with him, do a tour of the town of Luton with him, which is his hometown, but is also probably the most ethnically diverse town in the whole UK. It's, I think it's It's got a non-white strong majority, and I think one third of the population is Muslim. So he's basically sort of been campaigning against his own town. But you know, he's a piece of work. He's a nasty piece of work. I know some people defend him, and he has got international profile, particularly with Elon Musk in relation to his campaigning against Muslim grooming gangs of young Muslim men who preyed on young women in the various parts of northern England, where the authorities refused to actually do what they should have done because they didn't want to press the race button. That's one thing, maybe, but really, as I said, he's a nasty piece of work. Pauline Hanson chose to sit down with him. Pauline Hanson made that judgment. Pauline Hanson also, of course, I think has, ever since that speech at the National Press Club where she pressed some buttons that I think a lot of people didn't like, her talking about monoculture and the way that she did, her talk about workers being lazy, her campaigning or her position against paid parental leave, things that are actually accepted in by mainstream politics and mainstream voters as you know, perfectly acceptable. But effectively, what has happened, I think, is that people are starting to look at Pauline Hanson, starting to look at One Nation, starting to look at the fact that they've got a lot of policy thought bubbles, but not real costed policies. And in fact, Barnaby Joyce this week said, we don't need costed policies. We're not going to put our policies in for costing. I mean, you just have to take our word for it. I mean, that's not exactly how a grown-up political party operates, Pat. And all of that.
18: But sort of point towards, sorry, as I jump in there, and I think, you know, you've got Albanese and Jim Chalmers also sort of hiding costing and doing things and sort of a bit of smoke and mirror action there. Is that different to what we're seeing from One Nation?
19: Oh, I think One Nation's basically saying we don't want to do it at all. They're saying that, as long as we put the ideas forward, then take it on trust, take it on faith. I mean, it's for a One Nation, it's more a case of it's the vibe, it's Mabo. It's not doing the hard yards that, the Liberal Party, Labor Party, National Party are expected to do when it comes to putting policies forward. I think people are starting to wise up to One Nation being not up to the job of being an alternative government or a balance of power party, because they're still a party of protest, not a party of government, because they're not acting like a party of government. They don't see themselves as a potential government or deciding who a government may be. And certainly Pauline Hanson herself, I think, is one of these people who doesn't like scrutiny. I mean, she's happy to dish it out, but she's not happy to be scrutinised. And people are saying, well, she's been like this for 30 years. Her positions are well known. But, and then, of course, we haven't mentioned Malcolm Roberts, Senator Malcolm Roberts, who was again, he's been around for a long time, but it's now people have latched onto the fact that he's supported various conspiracy theories, that he's a supporter of Vladimir Putin or expressed support for Vladimir Putin, right. That he's talked about chemtrails and, in terms of jets with their vapor trails dropping toxic chemicals on us all to presumably turn us into zombies or something. But,
18: right, okay.
19: But the reality is, nutty views like that do not belong in mainstream politics. And Senator Hanson has any real pretense to being a ruthless party leader, the first thing I think she has to do is show that there is no room in her parliamentary party for Malcolm Roberts, because he is exactly the type of person, or at least the type of beliefs that he holds, are just not worthy of an elected parliamentarian.
18: Also, if you go, Terry.
19: So effectively, look, One Nation's vote seems to be softening if you're going by the opinion polls. So they may well have passed their peak. However, I don't think it's going to disappear overnight, and I think it's going to take some time. But I think the major parties, particularly the Liberal Party and Angus Taylor, the Liberal leader, have realised they have to take it up to One Nation. but they have to do it in a way that's a battle of ideas, not a battle of personalities. And and whatever you say about Pauline Hanson, I mean, she's a survivor. She is resilient. She's tough. And she won't give up anything without a fight. However, I think One Nation, Pauline Hanson, Barnaby Joyce, Malcolm Roberts and all the others have to accept that if they're going to be riding so high in the polls and as an alternative to the so-called Uniparty, the Liberal and Labor parties, that have really disgusted so many voters in terms of their cultures and their ineffectiveness in terms of what the nation needs. There are people who are flirting with One Nation who are not of One Nation, and they're the people who I think will be turned off or at least think twice about going to One Nation when we come to vote, as opposed to sort of halfway through the political cycle where really you can express a protest, you can express a view that sends a message to the major parties. I think at the moment, I think I've said to you and I've said elsewhere that I give the bubble 6 to 12 months to burst. I think we're just starting to see some slow leaks from that bubble.
18: Australia Overnight, Terry Barnes, The Week That Was in Politics. I reckon we said this, it went about months ago about AI, about the AI data centres and the net zero. When net zero was around, they were talking about that, that ambition to do that. We said, what about these data centres? They suck so much energy and it's going to change the whole game when it comes to, we need power to get this thing going. And, we're onto it, weren't we? Now we're talking about data centres and AI and embrace. Are we talking about embracing it, or what did Albanese do during the week, or did he say we need to be cautious?
19: Well, the Prime Minister said both. He said that we need to embrace it, but we need to be cautious. I mean, effectively, AI is here. It's not going to disappear overnight. It's not going to disappear at all. It's going to grow. It's not like the One Nation vote. It's going to grow. It's already all pervasive in our online lives. It's already infiltrated into the way that we work, the way that we operate in the workplace, in our schools as well, and universities. I mean, students are turning in AI slop rather than doing their own work. But really, it's one of those things like fire, you know, the old line about fire being a good servant but a bad master. I mean, I think we're learning that AI can be a very good servant when it comes to accessing information and turning it into something that is very usable. But it can be a bad master if, effectively we don't regulate it. We don't have guardrails to protect society from the bad consequences of it. But those bad consequences can include, I think, total upheaval in the way that our society is organized and the world of work in which we have basically been accustomed for a long, long time. And the Prime Minister, I think, has grasped that, and he's talking about regulation, he's talking about standards. But I think the question is it too late? Maybe this is a conversation we should have had when ChatGPT first appeared 4 or 5 years ago.
18: Well, there's always a lag, isn't it? The government's always behind the curve when it comes to these sorts of things. Terry, 133693 for our listeners, but thank you again for your time, and it's always great to have you here in Australia Overnight. Terry Barnes.
19: Thanks, Pat.
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0: right. On Australia Overnight, time to talk food with chef, restaurateur and host of Hungry as Hell, Adrian Richardson on SBS. Richo's here. G'day, mate.
1: Hey, going Pat. Lovely to be with you again.
0: Absolute pleasure. Now, what's been going off on, I've seen you on social media. Are people still keen on well, we spoke about roasting a chicken, and I reckon there's been a lot of comments and reaction to the best way to roast a chicken, Richo's way.
1: It's the only way to do it is my way, with the butter under the skin, lots of salt and pepper, tie up the legs and into a hot oven, you know, 45 minutes. Instead of going down the shop and buying one that's, you know, dried out and all crusty, you know, butter in the skin that makes it really delicious. And a lot of people have seen the one I've got on Instagram. People go to Chef Adrian Richardson, and I always handwrite a recipe and post that off to them as well. So the recipe always comes there, but such a simple thing to do, Pat.
0: You won me over as soon as you said butter under the skin. Oh man, that must taste good.
1: Get a block of butter, and the more the better, Pat, because, you know, I keep telling you, I'm not a dietitian, I'm not a doctor. I don't care how long you live, it's all about being tasty. Lots of herbs on the inside. And the butter keeps the breast nice and moist and makes it delicious. But I've been posting a lot of things on Instagram. I've been having some fun. I've got a TV studio. That's where we film a lot of stuff. But I've been doing stuff. It's amazing how, you know, when I'm doing a recipe, it's often the people that are filming it with me are like, no, talk about that. It's often the little things that people pick up on, and that's what they want to know about. So it seems to be those things do really well.
0: You remind me of it, so the joke about I'm on a strict diet, I'm not eating sugar or any fat, I'm not going to live any longer, it'll just feel like it. Because life would be so boring.
1: That's right. That's good. That's a good one.
0: Tell me,
1: the butter is one of those amazing things that I put in. I did a mashed potato where I was teaching people how to mash potato, and I use heaps of butter and cream. It's amazing how much butter and cream you can put in some mashed potato, but I use one of those rices, and they're like $25 from the cookery store, but you boil the potatoes and then, you know, take them out of the pot. The pot's nice and hot. I put in a big slab of butter, big dollop of cream, and then mash the potato on top of it, or rice it on top of it, and you stir it in with a wooden spoon, and eventually all of that butter and the cream, you know, sort of becomes part of the potato, and all the fat and cholesterol in the fat and potato, if you stir it around clockwise, will actually leave it and go up into the atmosphere and repair the ozone layer. Pat, there we go.
0: It reminds me of my nonna's mashed potato. Tell me again, so there's cream, the creamy milk and...
1: Say it's a kilo of potatoes, a kilo and a half of potatoes. I'll put about 400 to 500 mils of cream in there, right, and I'll put 200 grams of butter. The more butter, the better, I try and put in. It just makes it creamy and buttery. And, you know, if you're worried about having too much of that in your diet, maybe have a salad tomorrow, you know?
0: And you just mash it with the back of the fork, are you? You're just going...

0: You know, because but isn't it interesting? You got your standard ones you might see at the supermarket. Maybe there's more than one variety there, but there is many varieties of potatoes, isn't there?
1: There's heaps and heaps of varieties, and it's not just washed and unwashed. You know, there's varieties that people know. There's Rosevale, there's Dutch creams, there's Nicola potatoes, there's Kiefler potatoes, there's purple conger potatoes. Yeah. There's it just goes on and on and on. And it's amazing the difference in potatoes. And often when you're choosing a potato, if you want to boil it, you make mashed potato. I usually go for a nice white fluffy potato. If you want to roast it, I'll use like a Dutch cream. That's a really nice potato, yellow and waxy, and it holds it up. And if you want to make chips, russet potatoes, they're the long ones, and they're the ones that fast food burger place, they're the ones that they use. But they're different potatoes for different things. And it's actually, if once you start looking into it, it's amazing the difference you'll get when you cook the potatoes. Cook the right potato the right way, you get a really, really good result.
0: What's the challenge with potatoes? They're easy. I guess you've got to sort of prepare them and eat all that. Is there anything that we need to think of?
1: But potatoes are, you know, eat them while they're fresh until they, you know, if they start growing sprouts out of them, you got to cook them up pretty well. Yeah, but I mean, roasting them is really easy. Some people parboil them. So you'll boil them till they're cooked, drain them off. You've already cut them up, and then mix a little bit of olive oil on them onto a tray with baking paper in the oven with salt and pepper, and they roast up beautifully. That's a good way of getting a really nice flavor. But, boiling up, even just a simple boiled potato with the skin on, you sort of open it up, put a big dollop of butter in there or sour cream, some salt and pepper, maybe a little bit of Parmesan cheese over. It's almost a meal on its own, Pat.
0: This segment, I'm told, you remind me during the week, I bumped into a few people with their food segment. They're reaching for their notepads and pens and they're jotting down little ideas, which is nice to hear. Are you an air fryer person? Can you put the potatoes in there, or is that too simple? Is that a dumb question?
1: Look, air fryers are good. People love them. Basically, it's a small convection oven. So it hasn't got as much space. It heats it up really quickly. Some people love them. For me, it's just another gadget. I've got two wall ovens in my kitchen. They're old wall ovens, but they work really well. Convection ovens, and I find that works just as well. I think, you know, it's a small oven. It's probably like the microwave in the kitchen. Right. It's another gadget for me. Some people swear by them.
0: Yeah.
1: And look, there's a really good chef who's doing a little series at the moment using an air fryer. But basically, it's just a small oven,
0: right,
1: and has intense heat. But if that's what you like to cook with and you're enjoying it, well, then go ahead and cook with them.
0: I was at E&S. Well, he's got them at all the stores. Rob Sinclair, it was the Chadson store. There's like a $47,000 oven there. It was pretty special.
1: Oh, I've seen more than that. It's incredible the stuff that he's got. Just to go through there, it's like Disneyland for me.
0: Yeah.
1: Walking through there's some really expensive stuff that it's just like, oh my God, that's incredible. But you know what? They've got every day. You know, I know Rob, he's got a segment with Darren James.
0: Yeah.
1: And he's like a fix it man. Everyone rings him, you know, if they've got issues and problems and stuff, he fixes them straight away. He's great with that. But, there's so many things. And I suppose, when you're buying cookware, you've really got to think you're going to have it for a long time. So, you know, if you can afford to spend a couple of extra dollars and get something that's solid and is going to last a long time, I think it's worthwhile, because we spend a lot of time in kitchens, and I do in particular. You spend a lot of time in the kitchen. You spend a lot of time on the stove and in the oven. So if you've got something that's really nice and easy to look after, and most importantly, keep clean, you know, it's got plenty of power, you know, you can spread the pots around. That's what you're looking for.
0: Hello to our national audience, by the way. We do know that we're broadcasting, we're talking about, E&S is Melbourne, Victoria only, and 3AW is our Melbourne station picking up this program. You're cleaning the oven. When you're renting and you've got to exit the exit thingy, that's the hardest thing, cleaning the oven, because the agent sticks his head in the oven and goes, you haven't got that in the back corner.
1: You've got to keep ovens clean all the way through. You've got to, you know, with a lot of kitchen equipments, cleaning down ovens, I could write a book on that, Pat, because I've got cleaned heaps of big kitchens. It's about maintaining the cleanliness. And, you know, when you know, every week or every 2 weeks or so, if you're using oven a lot, it's a spray in there, wipe it down and clean it out. But if you keep your equipment clean, that's a good idea. Your wire racks, you can take them out of the oven and run them through the dishwasher. That'll clean them up a bit as well.
0: Cleaning the oven as you go and cleaning the shower as you go is the other tip as well, they say, with the squeegee while you're in there.
1: Well, I look after the kitchen and everyone.

0: hung up some stuff, do it the rest of the house. That's right. How it works.
1: Don't clean the oven while you're naked and then sort of clothed in the shower, get all confused. There you go.
0: I'm just picturing you in a shower. Yeah. I don't feel very well. I feel a little bit nauseous.
1: I am stealing that. Darren, when I talk about stuff again, Darren James comes up, but hello, Darren. He talks about that on his show with, from the cleaning shop. He's called it Nude Squeegee that he sells. And you're right. You get images of sort of, you know, Darren in the shower when he talks about it. All right. Have we covered Veal Osso Buco, the veal?
0: Veal Osso Buco, or you can make beef Osso Buco. They're both really good. Beef is obviously going to be a bit bigger, but there's nothing like the Osso Buco when it's cooked nice and low and slow. And I'd like to cook it around the 120, 130 degrees. It takes a lot longer, but it cooks it nice and gently. And a really important thing when you're making Osso Buco is add some water to the sauce because it will evaporate. And the last thing you want it to be dry. So make sure that the sauce is really loose. There's lots of liquid in there. So over the cooking time, it can reduce down slowly. And don't be scared to add a little bit more. I cover with baking paper and then foil over the top of it. Onions, garlic, carrot, celery, red wine, tomato passata, basil leaves, thyme. They all work beautifully in there. And it's a delicious, delicious dish. And the bone marrow, that's the best part, to suck the bone marrow out.
1: Yeah, that's right. It's so good for you too, apparently, the bone marrow.
0: The bone you can use as earrings. You can, grab some wire around them and put them through as earrings.
1: Yeah, for the kiddies. All right, for our Melbourne listeners again, the Preston Market, Sunday the 26th of July. That's next weekend, I'm thinking.
0: Preston
1: Market, Richo's there. It's free from 11:30 a.m. and there'll be some delicious recipes and things you can observe at the Preston Market next Sunday. Yeah. There you go.
0: I might even see you there, Pat. And that's right. I'll get you up on stage and you can be my taste victim. How's that?
1: All right. Sounds like a plan. I do, Sunday is my day to get out to a few markets. Thank you, Richo. It's always a pleasure. Thanks for being here, mate. We appreciate it.
0: Absolute pleasure, Pat. Thank you.
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13: Weekend edition of Australia Overnight. Great to have your company. I'm Pat Panetta. Ethan is here too. And welcome to a brand new day, Saturday the 18th of July. And we love your calls. What's on your mind? 133-693 is the phone number. Text line 0477-693-693. As those text messages are coming through there. Hi, Pat and Terry. Trust you well. This is Terry Barnes, The Week That Was in Politics. Pauline's UK podcast will lose her more votes than she'll gain, says Dave of Cannon Hill. Dave says it's a bad move to appear on that podcast with Tommy Robinson. Let's see. Victorian June opinion poll. One Nation 27, Coalition 26, Labour 26. There was an opinion poll for the Victorian political state of affairs. And this one here, Pat, Terry Barnes is a one-eyed Liberal Pinocchio. One Nation have policies and costings. Liberal Party haven't got any, and the Labor Party definitely don't have any costings, just spending our money and giving it away to other countries. Terry Barnes needs to be put on the bench, says Gary on the text. Some coming through about our food segment as well. Butter. Did you know if you don't drink or smoke, you can eat fresh fruit and vegetables and exercise regularly? You'll die healthy, says this message on the text. Okay, in Sydney, this call coming through from, is it Stoopy? Hi there, Stoopy.
14: Yeah, good morning, Mr. Panetta. How are you? It's raining here.
13: Oh, yes, it's been raining. Yeah, it's been raining too at the footy as well, the NRL. Yeah, getting a little bit of a drenching.
14: Yeah. Well, the reason why I rang, I've voted Pauline Hanson from day one.
13: Mm-hmm.
14: And when she got went to, into custody, I voted Australians Against Further Immigration. I'm in a big electorate, Werriwa. And then I voted Pauline Hanson again. But after her comments about SBS and that, I'm going back to Liberal for production of the economy. What do you think about that?
13: Okay, she's put you off. So you've supported Pauline Hanson for all these years. She's been around for 20 years, and those few comments that she made, was it her address to the press club there that day, put you off there, Stoopy?
14: Yeah, about SBS. Yeah, and just off the record, mm-hmm. I recently got back from Pretoria in South Africa,
13: mm-hmm.
14: and you wouldn't have believed the amount of xenophobia, like immigrants out and that. It's not in the media. It was better under apartheid.
13: Right.
14: Honestly, it was better under apartheid, I'll be honest.
13: I haven't been to many places. I want to travel to South Africa. What were you doing there?
14: Botswana.
13: Oh,
14: there's a tree in Botswana. Yeah. It's been there for 400 years.
13: Yeah.
14: I asked immigration if I could take plantation back, and they said no.
13: No.
14: In Botswana.
13: Yeah, right. A 400-year-old tree. Oh,
14: there you go. Tasmania's got the same.
13: Yeah, it's true. Yeah. Yeah, and you can't take them either. That's right. Yeah. People many years ago didn't know.
14: Mr. Panetta, just another thing. Come the media is quite about Robert Smith. Just the...
13: Look, it was in the news a lot there, mate, but it'll... Oh, look, it's probably sub judice before the courts. And stories sort of come and go when they're relevant. So I don't know what the latest is there, but when it's appropriate, it'll appear in the news. Good on you, mate. Thank you. Mark's in store. Hi, Mark.
15: Top of the morning, Pat and Nathan. Now, I heard Elbo hasn't had a day off all year. So was getting married, having a honeymoon all under the bars of work. So if it was, can we all claim tax?
13: Mm. Where did you hear that? He said that he hasn't had a day off all year.
15: Oh, it was on the news, on Sky this week. Oh. I haven't had a day off all year. I'm going on holiday.
13: Really?
15: Yeah.
13: He got married? When did he get married again? Was that this year? That was last year.
15: In for the 50th time.
13: Yeah, I think he got married last year. Time goes quickly there, Mark. What are we into, July?
15: Well,
16: he went to the rugby, he went to the Indian president. Was that all work?
13: Or it was.
16: Rugby, football, the tennis?
13: It's all work. When you're the Prime Minister, that's work.
16: That all work?
13: Yeah, that's work.
16: So he's sitting there having an ice cream and the crowd hooing him. It's a bit dumbfounding. What's he doing right now?
13: I don't think you're an Albanese fan, Mark, just quietly.
16: I've never been a Labor fan, and everyone knows that during the week.
17: No, we've changed our position.
16: I'm surprised he hasn't mentioned these. I grew up in the commission house of a single mother yet.
13: He said that enough during the election campaign.
16: Honestly, Pat, it's beyond a joke.
13: Yeah.
16: I don't want to listen to him sooking and whinging about I haven't had a day off. There's a lot of transport operators out there that like you have a 24-hour break, let alone time off.
13: Fair enough, Mark.
16: Holidays are a luxury. Well,
13: they are a luxury for many people. I didn't see it in context there. You might have been mentioning it as in a day off. People are allowed to have holidays, I guess. It's always, you can never have a good holiday. Never a good time to have a holiday. You go away and work needs something or whatever, but sometimes it's good to just switch things off. When you're the Prime Minister, of course, you got that extra responsibility. Okay, Mark, we're going to take a break and come back right after this. 133-693, your calls on that number. The text line is here as well. And 13 minutes to news time, and then Olympia Kwiatkowski would join us with her segment, Welcome to the Weekend, which is after news.
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13: Weekend edition of Australia Overnight. Great to have your company as we take your calls across the nation. I'm Pat Panetta. It's 10 minutes to news time, and on the text 0477 693 693, Michael says, Albo's Copacabana mansion has dropped in value due to his own stupidity of trying to sabotage the property market. Oh, well, he's got plenty of other properties, says Michael in the text there. Does he? I thought he sold the other ones for that one there. The weather around the nation today, Saturday the 18th of July in Broome, a sunny day and 30 degrees today. In Perth, showers easing and a top of 18 degrees. Perth right now sitting on 14 degrees. In Adelaide, a sunny day and a max of 18 today. Currently 6 degrees. Melbourne mostly sunny and 15 degrees for Melbourne. Right now 5.5 degrees. In Hobart, a partly cloudy day and 15 degrees for Hobart. Right now sitting on 11 degrees. Canberra, some morning frost, then a mostly sunny day and 16 degrees for Canberra. Right now it is 0.1 of a degree for Canberra. Wollongong, possible shower and 18 today. Sydney, a possible shower and 19 today. Sydney currently sitting on 12. Newcastle, showers easing in 20 degrees for Newcastle. In Brisbane, a possible shower and a top of 23 degrees. Been a bit wet in Brisbane as well as Sydney. Right now, Brisbane 14 degrees. Townsville, sunny and 27. Cairns, mostly sunny, 26 degrees. And Darwin, sunny and 31. Alice Springs, sunny and 20 degrees. Your national weather today for Saturday, the 18th of July. And Tracy's on the line. Hi there, Tracy.
1: Thank you.
13: G'day, Tracy. I know you're talking to Ethan. You're talking to me now. You're on the radio.
1: Hello. How are you?
13: I'm good, Tracy. What's on your mind?
1: I'm doing a concert next Friday on the 24th of July to celebrate
13: the fact
1: that some of my artwork is going to the moon.
13: Yes. Now, I've been sent an email about this. Okay, so your artwork's going to the moon, Tracy, because you're an artist and you're on display and exhibition. So we're talking Melbourne for our Melbourne listeners. Tell us what you mean by your art is going to the moon.
1: Okay, so basically I'm an artist and a musician, and my 12 musically themed synesthesia-inspired artworks are going to be etched onto a very tiny, small, about the size of a 2-cent coin, nickel-plated disc that is going to be inside a little tiny moon box on the lander that is going up in the Polaris exhibition, a SpaceX rocket, in October.
13: So it's literally going to the moon.
1: It literally is. It's part of the Lunar Codex program. It's a global initiative by a Canadian physicist, author and entrepreneur, Samuel Peralta, whose passion project in COVID was to arrange for a whole bunch of artwork from over 50,000 people all around the globe to be sent to the moon in a kind of time capsule.
13: Isn't that fantastic? Wow.
1: It's kind of awesome, yeah. It was basically because he wanted to have a bit of art on the moon for future visitors, mostly humans probably, for the first part anyway, but they're meant to last for over 10,000 years, these things.
13: For 10,000 years, well, there you are. Synesthesia, have I said that correctly? Now tell me a bit about that. That's what inspires your art. You're a musician, but also you see colours with music.
1: That's right. Yeah, it's an involuntary thing, but it's beautiful, and it adds this completely lovely dimension to the way I perceive and create music. So, yes, colour with art. Yeah, colour with art and music. It's all connected. Yeah.
13: Okay.
1: Wonderful.
13: Okay, so if it's going to the moon, what are we doing? We're coming to see you on, let's see, opening night Friday the 10th of July has happened, Thursday the 16th of July, and then we've got the concert Friday the 24th of July. I'm losing track of time here. There you go. So now we can, so there's a concert, there's a talk, an artist talk as well, and another event early August that people can sort of get involved in, Tracy.
1: That's right, but the concert is happening on Friday. It's at Magnet Galleries in the Docklands.
13: Right.
1: And it's at 7 o'clock at night. It's a nice early one. You can go out for dinner afterwards. And the tickets are available through trybooking.com. And the name of the event is Moonsong. So if you go to trybooking.com /DNBUO, you can get some tickets to see the Moonsongs concert. And all of the information about this is at tracyroberts.com, and also the lunacodex.com is an amazing website that has all the information about all the tech and the whole
13: mission
1: and the whole concept, you know.
13: Yep, gotcha, gotcha. 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Thank you, Tracy, for calling. And good luck with it all. And we'll make sure our listeners sort of track you down and enjoy the concert, which is on Friday. We've got the news for you just around the corner.
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13: Are you looking for something fun to do this wintry weekend? Well, Olympia Kwiatkowski has got you covered with her segment Welcome to the Weekend, which is happening after news, and it includes Olympia's observation of the week. But firstly, it's news time here on Australia Overnight.

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1: Hello, I'm Chelsea Bowden. Telstra says customers impacted by last week's network outage can expect to receive compensation. A Senate inquiry into the incident is taking place in Canberra, which has revealed the outage was preventable. The telco says compensation will likely be determined on a case-by-case basis rather than a blanket payout. Inquiry Chair Sarah Hanson-Young has clashed with Telstra CEO Vicky Grady over how customers should be reimbursed.
2: Will the compensation be in cash or in credit?
3: It will vary. I would expect a majority of customers will be in credit, but that will vary depending on some of the organisations we're engaging with.
1: A New South Wales woman has been arrested as part of investigations into the movements of police killer Desi Freeman. Dusty Fitzpatrick has more.
4: Victoria Police is working to determine who might have helped Freeman remain out of sight after he fatally shot two officers at Porepunkah. The 56-year-old spent about 7 months on the run after the incident before he was shot dead during a standoff with police. Detectives have now taken a 58-year-old New South Wales woman into custody about 3.5 hours from where Freeman lived. She's now being interviewed. No charges have been laid. Dusty Fitzpatrick reporting.
1: Victorian Liberal Moira Deeming's candidacy for November's state election has been revoked by her party. The Liberals' state executive voted to disendorse the NP after she refused to apologise over allegations she made about colleague Matthew Guy. Deeming had previously accused Guy of assault, a claim Victoria Police has dismissed. Another two presumed positive cases of H5 bird flu have been found in seabirds in Western Australia. It takes the total confirmed or presumed positive cases in Australia to 17. A newborn humpback whale found washed up on a Sydney beach is also being tested for the deadly strain. Australia's financial services regulator is urging people to be wary of pump and dump scams. The behaviour involves tricking potential investors on social media with the promise of lucrative shares to artificially increase stock prices. ASIC Commissioner Alan Kirkland says scammers impersonate financial institutions or use fake celebrity endorsements to lure people in.
5: They then try to get you to join a private messaging group on an app like WhatsApp where they'll encourage you to invest in a stock, and what they're really trying to do is to drive up the value of that stock so that the scammers can then sell out and make a bunch of money while everybody else loses out.
1: And Oscar-winning actress Brenda Fricker has died at the age of 81. The Irish actress won an Oscar for her role in the 1989 film My Left Foot.
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1: The Crows have stunned the Swans at a soggy SCG with a hard-earned 16-point win. With scores level in the fourth quarter, a desperate Luke Nankervis launched Adelaide ahead en route to an 87-71-point victory. The Sydney Roosters have claimed their fourth straight victory with an 8-point win over the Melbourne Storm. More bad news for the Storm, with Will Warbrick likely to have played his final game for the club after suffering a serious Achilles injury. Earlier, the Cronulla Sharks held on for a 20-18-point victory over the Newcastle Knights. Sharks coach Craig Fitzgibbon says he was impressed with his side's resilience.
6: They turned up. They're a handful tonight. They're a good side, so like the way we didn't go away at all. Not at any point to us there's not stay at it.
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1: Checking your weather around the country. Canberra, frost and fog in the morning before a sunny afternoon, a top of 16. Adelaide, sunny with light winds, 18 the top. Perth, partly cloudy and showers easing, getting to a top of 18 degrees. Brisbane, a medium chance of showers and 23. Sydney, partly cloudy and a slight chance of a morning shower. It'll get to 19 degrees. And Melbourne, mostly sunny and a top of 15 degrees.
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15: Saturday morning edition of Australia Overnight as we bring on a brand new day, Saturday the 18th of July. Great to have your company. I'm Pat Panetta, and as heard on the 4BC radio program in Brisbane during the week and here on weekends, it's Olympia Kwiatkowski. Hi there, Olympia.
16: Good morning, Pat. Good morning, everyone.
15: Great to have you back on the program. Now, I know you were working in Townsville, but I did see you on Instagram also enjoying, sort of lounging in Townsville, enjoying the beautiful weather. So you've had a busy week again this week, Olympia?
16: Yeah, Townsville was beautiful. I headed up there on Tuesday afternoon and did the Queensland Government Workwell Conference, which was a full-day conference on the Wednesday. And yes, as soon as that was over, as soon as all the work was over, popped on up to the beautiful pool, which was a beautiful infinity pool atop of the place where I was staying there. So very nice weather, 27, 28 degrees, and like I said, work hard and then play at the end as soon as that was over. So lovely to hear them up there.
15: Yep,
16: yeah,
15: that's right. I saw you. Yeah, that's right. You can see your legs lounging there and sort of the looking out in the distance there. I've got to get to Townsville in that part of the world. And then, so you did that, and also there was another job. You skipped to another job as well. Was that yesterday?
16: Yeah, I did. Out to the Redlands yesterday. So yeah, back in Brisbane, out to the Redlands, and I did my speaker presentation to a wonderful group of the Redlands Business Women's Network yesterday. So that was lovely.
15: Very nice.
16: And yeah, I'm really enjoying doing my speaker presentation. It's probably the fourth time I've done it since only, you know, putting it out there to the world in March or May this year. So I'm really enjoying that. And the feedback I get is just really wonderful. It's all still coming in now, plenty of messages and LinkedIn connections and stuff. So, yeah, really enjoying it.
15: Okay. And then you've got us here as well, 133693. Welcome to the weekend with Olympia Kwiatkowski. We skip around the country and we find out some fun things to do, Olympia, starting with Sydney. What's happening in Sydney?
16: Yeah, I thought we'd start in Sydney and we'd love to hear anything happening around you this weekend. So the Bastille Festival is on. It's Sydney's biggest celebration of French food and culture, and it's taking over Circular Quay and the Rocks. So it's been going for, it goes for 4 days. It wraps up tomorrow. So the harbour transforms into a vibrant French village where you can wander through more than 130 food and artisan stalls. So you can sample everything from authentic French favourites like gooey raclette, that's the nice melted cheese that they put on top of everything. There's freshly made crepes, there's baguettes and macarons, and enjoy everything from champagne and regional French wines to nice mulled wine as well. So not just about the food, there are more than 110 free performances across the weekend. It's including live French music, there's cabaret, street theatre, roaming performers and open air entertainment. So very lively European atmosphere right in the heart of Sydney. And, of course, it was Bastille Day a few days ago. Was it the,
15: yeah,
16: the 14th?
15: Yeah, it was just so, funny. I just got on Google and thought, oh, it's that time of year again. Was it the 14th?
16: Yeah.
15: Bastille Day.
16: So it's been going for a few days and it continues for the weekend. So this is your last chance to get on out there and check it out this weekend. They've also got a French-inspired flea market, which is at Gateway Plaza. There's also wine tastings and masterclasses. And entry is free for this one, so a great weekend out. So if you want to find out more about that, jump onto the What's On City of Sydney website.
15: Bastille Day, always on the 14th of July, France's National Day, commemorating the storming of Bastille, 1789, and as you say, it's rolling into the weekend. For our listeners on 2GB Sydney, 133693, this is Olympia Kwiatkowski's segment. Welcome to the weekend. Join us on that number. Olympia, what about Melbourne? What's happening in this wintry weekend for Melbourne?
16: In Melbourne, Docklands comes alive this weekend with the Melbourne Day Marketplace Festival. It started yesterday, goes through till tomorrow. It's along Harbour Esplanade. So the waterfront will be buzzing with market stalls, gourmet street food, live entertainment, a lot of family-friendly activities, making it a fantastic way to spend a winter's day in the city. So you can browse handcrafted goods from local makers. There's unique gifts there. There's delicious food. A whole big range of vendors are there. Live music, of course, throughout the weekend. So lots of entertainment as well for all ages. Really good one for the family. A nice, lively community atmosphere. It's the perfect excuse to explore Melbourne's Docklands precinct. Entry is also free for this one, so we love that. So that is the Melbourne Day Marketplace Festival.
15: Or I can bring a jacket. Docklands gets a bit cold, so there you are. Yep, that's
16: isn't Melbourne just cold, full stop?
15: Well, true. Just gets a bit windy at Docklands. I don't know if, why, but it's a good part of the city up the top there. You've been to the headquarters of Australia Overnight here in the studio,
16: yeah,
15: and it's just down the road from here. Okay, for our listeners in Melbourne, what about Brisbane? What's happening there, Olympia?
16: Well, if you're looking for a bit of a fun night out, Eat Street North Shore is open all weekend. Now, this is open every weekend. It's one of Brisbane's most popular destinations for food and also entertainment. It's built from colourful recycled shipping containers along the Brisbane River at Hamilton, and it's home to more than 60 international food vendors serving everything from giant burgers. They've got fresh seafood there. They've got Japanese, Italian, plenty of desserts and gourmet street food. I haven't been for years, I must admit. I don't think I've been for probably 6 years, I would say, and I'm definitely due for a trip to Eat Street. It's just one of those places where, you know, once you think, oh, yeah, I've got to go there, it's great.
15: Yeah.
16: Yeah, you can just really pig out. So, but it is much more than just food. There's throughout the weekend, there's live bands, there's DJs, there's performers and roving entertainment, and a really good festival atmosphere every weekend. So tonight there's a whole bunch of performances. There's Natasha Rose is there. There's a DJ called Johnny Drama and the Bradley McCall Big Band. So really something for everyone. Whereas tomorrow features more live music and entertainment. Great for the kids as well. Eat Street is $6 to get in and kids under 13 are free. There's plenty of on-site parking available also. So maybe a bit of a different one.
15: Like
16: you're thinking about heading on out and having a good feed in Brisbane this weekend.
15: Love it. Is there a cooler name than Johnny Drama? I love it.
16: No, not really. That's a very cool name.
15: Yeah. I want to be Paddy Drama, no?
16: Maybe workshop that one.
15: Yeah, I think so.
16: Nice.
15: 133693, any fun things near you? Tell us all about it. What about Adelaide? What's happening for our listeners on 5AA?
16: Wine lovers are in for a treat, and I feel as though they always are in Adelaide, but the Cellar Door Fest Winter Edit is taking over the Adelaide Convention Centre. It's wrapping up today, so the last chance to get along to it. So it's a popular festival bringing together dozens of South Australian wineries, breweries and distilleries all in the one place, giving visitors the chance to sample the premium wines, the beers and the spirits while also meeting the people who make them. And alongside the tastings, gourmet food is there, all the producers are there, there's cooking demos, live entertainment, masterclasses that you can get along to, a great day out, whether you're a wine enthusiast or maybe just looking to discover some of South Australia's best local produce. And many exhibitors also have bottles and gourmet products available to purchase. So maybe, you know, I'm sure they give you a bag or something when you go in there. Well, you'd want to hope so anyway. Yep. But you can have a taste of the festival, take it home with you. So one of the state's signature winter food and wine events, a great way to spend a Saturday in Adelaide. And if you want to find out more or grab some tickets for that one, cellardoorfestival.com.au is the website.
15: Can't go wrong when you're thinking sort of wines and enjoying that sort of thing in Adelaide, don't you think, Olympia? Of course, it's sort of wine country. It's made for it.
16: It really is, yes.
15: Okay, on the text as well, 0477 693 693, and our phone line 133 693, fun things near you. We'll take a break and come back, Olympia. Now, your observation of the week is it right to say that moment that everything changed? Very dramatic, isn't it?
16: Yeah.
15: Sort of. Okay.
16: Yeah.
15: Olympia's observation after this break here on Australia Overnight.
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15: Weekend edition of Australia Overnight. It's Saturday morning, the 18th of July. And Olympia Kutowski is with us. Her segment, Welcome to the Weekend. On the text line, Olympia, 0477 693 693, just down the road from Brisbane, Noosa. The Noosa Concours d'Elegance is on Hastings Street. That's today, which is an automotive showcase. Have you been to this, Olympia? It's got all the special cars there.
16: Yeah, I went to that one. I went to that last year, actually. Oh. It was a great weekend. Yeah. Noosa's up the road from Brisbane, not down the road. Up the road, yeah.
15: Too, up the road. From 9.30 a.m. That's right. Up and down.
16: Yeah, it's
15: today.
16: That's great. Hastings Street closes and there's all the beautiful cars there and you just want to take them all home with you and go for a little drive. And, yeah, there's some great events happening in Noosa this weekend for that one.
15: It's a free one. And this one coming through the little food market. This is Melbourne, the Royal Exhibition Buildings in Carlton, the Artisan Food and Drink event running from 10 a.m. till 7 today, the little food market in Carlton. Dave of Cannon Hill has also texted through. Hi, Olympia and Pat. Great to see Olympia's maintaining her position as the number one MC around, says Dave in Cannon Hill. He's a fan.
16: Oh, that's lovely.
15: And some calls coming through on 133693 for your observation. What have you observed this week, Olympia?
16: My observation is, when did you see someone doing something that changed the way that you did that same thing?
15: Right. Oh, okay.
16: When did you witness someone doing something and you'd never thought about doing whatever it was that way before? You had your way of doing it, but then you've seen this and it's just changed
15: everything.
16: A
15: whole new world has opened up. You just go bang in a moment.
16: No matter what it is, could be anything, could be from the way, you know, you fill up your car with fuel or something or other.
15: Oh,
16: but
15: my
16: personal one is eating McDonald's fries or chips.
15: Right. Okay.
16: So and this was a very long time ago.
15: Yeah, when you were a little girl, I'm guessing. There's a moment there.
16: Yeah, many, many years ago. And it happened when I saw a girl who I went to ballet class with.
15: Mm.
16: And we're waiting, I think it was before the class, and she was eating a Happy Meal, you know, getting that sustenance in before the ballet class.
15: Yes.
16: And I saw this girl, I remember her name, and I remember very vividly seeing this play out in front of me because my life changed after watching this. She was eating handful, like multiple fries, multiple chips at once, grabbing them and shoving multiple fries into her mouth. And I remember this because until that day, I had never put more than one single fry, one single chip in my mouth.
15: It never occurred to you to actually put, you know, to grab a handful of chips and just shove them into your gob. It never occurred to you until you saw.
16: Never.
15: Have you named the person? Are we allowed to name them? Well, it's a long time ago.
16: I don't need to
15: ballet
16: name.
15: Ballet class? Well, somebody in ballet class. Okay.
16: Someone in ballet class, yeah. But I remember seeing this and I was just like kind of shocked in a way, but then I realised that it is the best thing ever.
15: So ever since then, for the next 30 years.
16: At least. And then, thanks for that, Pat.
15: Oh, I can do my maths.
16: Yeah.
15: Well, you're still young.
16: I'm just joking. So every time since, you know, when you get that bag from McDonald's and there's chippies in there, I'm grabbing them by the handful and I'm shoving them down my gob. So I think about that change in time. I think about that change of the moment where I realised that you don't have to just eat one single chip at a time. Mm. It was beautiful. Do you have one? Do you have a thing that changed your life that you saw someone do a different way perhaps?
15: It's funny how little things like that do fuse into your mind. You talk about, I remember, similar but different, we went to an excursion, I was in year eight, so it was McDonald's again. So we went to see Countdown being filmed. It was a great excursion. We went to Countdown at night after we caught the train.
16: Pat, that must have been 60 years ago.
15: not quite
16: I'm
15: 60.
16: I'm kidding.
15: But we went there. I'm not far off you, a decade ahead of you. Anyway, so there was Craig. I can name Craig. He's a big fella. He ate like eight cheeseburgers on the day. He ate, and it was like, oh, Craig ate eight cheeseburgers. So there must be something about consuming McDonald's that sort of sticks in your mind as a kid. So there was that one, and then it was like, oh, how did he do that? So you're right. You sort of, once you start to grow and see your friends and maybe you go to their house and they're doing something different. And there's, yeah, there's great, a famous, well, a TED talk, have you seen, talks about tying up your shoelaces and how we tie up our shoelaces the same way, because that's the way we've always done it. So when you get the shoelaces and you do little bunny ears and you hook it around one way, it's actually better to hook it around underneath the you know, sort of do the shoelaces differently. And his point is that we just do the same thing over and over again just because we do. And ever since I've seen that TED talk, I actually do the shoelace around the other way and it's tighter and more sort of, you know, the knot is better. So that's an example of something that is being done different. Is that sort of taking us off track? Is that what you're thinking?
16: But I want to know if you ate more than
15: Craig's
16: cheeseburgers.
15: I was a big boy too. I could have, was it eight or nine cheeseburgers? Maybe you'll phone up now. Hello, I'm Craig. But the way people do things differently, when you're little, but also when you, maybe cultures, you go to a different house and you visit somebody and they're doing something different. That's always fun and interesting. You go to sort of a different culture and think, oh, that's good. I didn't think of that.
16: That too. There's a lot of things that pop up on social media, you know, those meme things, those little quick videos, and it'll be someone showing you to do something completely different, like maybe pouring something out. I know that one thing that I saw, and the caption is usually something along the lines of, I was today years old when I found out this.
15: Yes.
16: And that's always a good one. But one of them was the soy milk, what the So Good comes in, those sort of square cartons.
15: Yeah.
16: And when you open it and you want to pour it, instead of pouring it in like with the nozzle spout thing closest to where the glass is, you pour it the other way, like you turn it around the other way and then tip it back.
15: Oh, right.
16: That's an interesting one. I haven't personally tried it, but that's quite an interesting one. Yeah. I think that would be a little bit handy to know as well.
15: Eggs, protein for my gym thing, hard-boiled eggs. I was just sort of cracking them and just sort of, I don't know, you just crack them and take the shell off. And I was told that if you do the two ends of the egg, the hard-boiled egg, so you crack the one sort of pointy end and you turn around the other pointy end and then you sort of roll it a bit, you soften up the shell and it peels off all in one motion. It's easier than sort of just chipping off the shell on the egg. You with me?
16: Oh, yeah.
15: So the top. Yes. And you sort of, there you go. And that's something that changed my world. It's been half my life.
16: There you go.
15: So little things, we call them hacks, life hacks they sometimes call. Or is that, where you discover something different that makes your life a little more easier and better? 133-693. When have you seen somebody do something that you've been doing for many years and they're doing it better or different?
16: I'm not so sure if the shoving of multiple chips at once into the mouth is necessarily better, but it's definitely life changing.
15: Well, I've seen you. Well, you consume, food on Instagram when you go out and you do things, and I haven't seen you shoving anything in your mouth. It's always very elegant when you're doing that. But obviously, Macca's when you go to Macca's, it's all about the handful of chips.
16: Yeah, and we have eaten lunch together, so would have definitely witnessed it.
15: Yeah.
16: So. No, that's right.
15: Was it chips and burgers? It probably was chips and burgers when you were in Melbourne. Oh, no, it was at the Pellegrini's as well. There was Pellegrini's. Okay. All right. That's a good one. 133-693. We'll take a break and come back. The time you witnessed somebody doing something you've been doing for many years and you thought, hang on a tick, this has changed my world. We're back after this.
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8: 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They're

0: 3 and also the text line. So the question is, when have you seen somebody do something that you've been doing the same for many years and then you think to yourself, hang on, they're doing it better than me. This is a good one coming through. Folding fitted sheets, Olympia, and putting the doona cover on, because that's quite tricky. Now, folding fitted sheets, I still haven't worked out. But the doona cover one, have you seen this one? I think it might be Martha Stewart or somebody. You put it inside out. How does it go again? You get the doona. Yeah, there you go. And you get the two corners.
1: I do.
0: Yeah, and
1: that's
0: then you
1: the
0: go.
1: Best way.
0: You do that.
1: Yes.
0: Oh, that's just genius.
1: That. Yeah, it is so good. It really saves you having to put your entire body inside the doona cover to try and get the doona in. Yeah, the inside out, shake it around. Perfect.
0: Yep, makes life a little easier. Opening a banana from the stem opposite to the stalk. Oh, ooh. Okay, peeling a banana. That's interesting. That's up there with the chips.
1: The stalk.
0: I've got to work that out. Can't get my head around that one. Okay, so Jack's in Ringwood. Hi there, Jack.
2: Good morning, you two. I've got a very good one. I used to mow lawns for a living, and then I saw somebody whippersnip at the after mowing rather than whippersnipping at the start. And I thought, geez, that's interesting. So I thought I'd try it. And I didn't break the cord as many times as I normally would when I mowed. It changed my life.
1: That's fantastic. And saving a lot of money on having to replace that whippersnipper stuff, that's expensive.
2: Exactly. And it's very frustrating when it breaks off very shortly that you have to pull the whole head off. And so it was it cut down the frustration.
0: There you go. Because, of course, the grass is longer and harder to deal with before you mow it.
2: Correct. So that's exactly it, Pat. So the cord's working very hard when it's long, and whereas if you mow first and then whip a snip, the cord's not working as hard.
0: There you go. This is changing lives, Jack and Olympia, this segment.
1: We love it.
0: Good on you, Jack. Thank you.
1: Hack.
0: Off to Drysdale now, and Sam's on the line. Hi there, Sam.
1: Hey, Sam.
3: Good morning. I love cellar rolls, but I don't like them when they're gone soggy with beetroot and tomato.
0: Mm-hmm.
3: So my wife puts tomato in the bottom of a brown container. She puts the beetroot, and then she'll put the onion, then she'll put the lettuce, the cheese, and the ham on top. Then I just open my roll and then flip that upside down onto the bottom of the roll, tap it, and there's my ready-made cellar roll.
1: Genius.
0: That is genius. Oh, you've done well, Sam.
3: Yeah, it's fantastic. Sam. It's not soggy at all.
0: Right. So explain that again to me. So I guess you've got your container and the beetroot's sort of not in the sandwich until you turn it around, and then when you're ready to go, it's in there, fresh ready to go.
3: All the wet ingredients are down the bottom of the tomato and beetroot, then the onion, and then she puts the lettuce, the cheese, and the ham on top, and then we have a cut roll, and you open it up, and you leave the bottom on the table, and you just flip that onto the bottom, cut the container, comes away, and then you just take it off and put the lid on, the bread lid, and then away you go.
0: There you are.
1: Beautiful. No more soggy. Sam is a very lucky man. How good is that?
0: He's married very well there. His missus is looking after him. Now, another thing is packing your shopping trolley and your bags and things. And now you do a lot of travelling, so I'm guessing that's also a bit of a hack, how to pack your bags when you go. I think someone told me many years ago, is this the you roll up your socks and your towels and things? Would that give you more room? That's a bit weird, isn't it?
1: Yeah, rolling things would. I think you can also roll things so they don't crease as much.
0: Yeah,
1: but
0: maybe.
1: I don't know. I would always just travel with a carry-on that it would fit in the cabin. Because even if I was going away for like up to maybe 4 or 5 days, I'm very capable of just carrying a small
0: just
1: amount
0: to carry
1: of
0: on.
1: Stuff. But when I went to Townsville, I decided, no, I'm going to carry a bigger suitcase.
0: Yeah.
1: And I quite enjoyed it because, you know, I like to carry, I like to take a steamer with me because I'm usually wearing a suit and a shirt.
0: Yeah.
1: And I like a steamer over an iron, particularly the irons in the hotels. And I just decided this time to throw everything that I wanted in there, and it was fantastic.
0: Good.
1: Yeah.
0: Because how would you do your, because you've got to wear all, you know, when you're emceeing, you've got various sort of outfits and things. You used to put that all in your carry-on case. You're amazing.
1: I could handle it for up to 4 days, I would say.
0: Oh, you're
1: in a small
0: master.
1: One. But no, I went up there for two nights and took the bigger one and look, had to wait a little bit for the the baggage when it came out and the baggage carousel, but I kind of regretted that. But no, it was good not having to worry about anything or not have to worry about hoiking it up into the cabin, overhead cabin on the plane.
0: You just check it in.
1: That's another one. I'm gonna just be a check in kind of

0: now. Now,
1: yeah.
0: There we go.
1: Yeah, I'm a check-in person. I prefer that. Okay, Olympia. Well, thank you again. A great weekend, and hopefully you got a bit of time off for today and tomorrow. And we'll hear you on 4BC, and then we'll hear you back on here on Saturday next week.
0: You will, Pat. Now, did I see a photo of you on Instagram with you and your mum?
1: I did.
0: Oh, isn't that lovely? Did your mum enjoy the Pretty Woman musical?
1: She did, yes. So it's Thursday night. It was the opening of, Pretty Woman the musical. I had to talk her into it, Olympia, because she, you know, she likes to be at home and doing her thing. I said, come on, Mum, let's go. Let's go to the opening night. And she really loved it. It's a good show. Actually, it started in Brisbane. You've seen the same show, yeah? It started in Brisbane. Yeah, it's in Melbourne now. Yeah, it's done the rounds. Did you enjoy it? It's a good sort of fun show.
0: Oh, it's fun, it's a fun movie, you know, Julia Roberts and everything. I was a little bit disappointed that more songs from the actual film.
1: No, that's right. Yeah, it's different music.
0: I guess, copyright, whatever that might be. But no, lovely to see that photo of you and your mum. She's so little compared to very tall you.
1: That's right. Well, you know, how did I get so tall? She's so small, my little mum.
0: But you can see wondering. That.
1: Well, they can see you on Instagram. We often say this. People can go to your Instagram account and see you. So, Olympia, if they don't see my mum, I'm on Insta as well. Olympia, I'll spell it for our listeners. OlyMpia is Olympia Kwiatkowski, KwiatkowSki. And you can sort of follow whatever you're doing during the week and track what we talk about on the radio, Olympia. What do you think?
0: Sounds like a plan. Sounds like a plan.
1: Thank you, Olympia. See you next week.
0: Thank you, Pat. Catch you then.
1: Olympia Kwiatkowski and her segment, Welcome to the Weekend on Australia Overnight.
2: G'day, Ross Stevenson here. 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
1: Weekend edition of Australia Overnight. I'm Pat Panetta. We're getting into Saturday, the 18th of July. Great to have your company on the text line, 0477 693 693. The text, hacks and things that change your life. I make a lot of sandwiches. I use an electric knife to cut them. It's easy and quick. It works a treat. Good idea. Get in there with the electric knife. This one here from Gary. I saw people picking up rubbish just as volunteers. If everybody would just pick up three pieces of rubbish, it would be a cleaner world. There you go. That's a good one too. Well, you know, observing what other people do and thinking what we should do the same. Around the nation today, the weather, Saturday the 18th of July. In Broome, a sunny day and a top of 30 degrees today. In Perth, showers easing in 18 degrees, right now 15. In Adelaide, a sunny day, 18 degrees for Adelaide, currently sitting on 5. Melbourne, a mostly sunny day and 15 degrees for Melbourne. Right now, it's 5 degrees in Melbourne as well. Hobart, partly cloudy and 15 degrees today. Hobart right now, is that 10 degrees there, Ethan, Hobart? Just over there, I think it is. Yep, oh, 10.7 degrees for Hobart. In Canberra, morning frost and mostly sunny, 16 degrees for Canberra. Right now it's 2.7 degrees. In Wollongong, a possible shower 18. Sydney, a possible shower 19 for Sydney today. It's 11 right now. Newcastle, showers easing in 20 degrees. In Brisbane, a possible shower in 23 today. Currently it's 15. In Townsville, sunny in 27. And Cairns, mostly sunny, 26 degrees today, 18th of July. Having a birthday today is Dennis Lilly, born in Subiaco, WA on this day, 1949. The Australian cricketer, Dennis Lilly, is 77 today. Sir Richard Branson, having a birthday, the English entrepreneur and managing director of the Virgin Group. Sir Richard Branson, born on this day, Surrey, England, 1950. That makes him 76 today. Sir Nick Faldo, a lot of sirs having a birthday today, two sirs. Nick Faldo is 69 today, the English golfer, TV commentator. Sir Nick Faldo is 69. Sean McAuliffe is having a birthday today, the Australian TV host and comedian and actor. He was born in South Australia on this day, 1962. Sean McAuliffe today is 64 years old. Vin Diesel, he looks a bit like Ethan. When Ethan takes his shirt off, you just can't tell the difference between Vin Diesel and Ethan. He was born on this day. He's born as Mark Sinclair. Vin Diesel is his sort of performing name. Born in California on this day, 59 for the US actor Vin Diesel today. Tanya Kernaghan, the Aussie country singer and sister of Lee Kernaghan, is 58 today. Kitty Flanagan, the Australian comedian, was born on this day in Sydney. She's 58 also today. And Brad Johnson, the Aussie rules footballer, former captain of the Western Bulldogs, is Brad Johnson, good footballer, can play. Born on this day in 1976, he's 50 today. So if you're having a birthday, you celebrate your special day with those famous names.
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1: Heading to news on Australia Overnight, 12 minutes to 6 and 12 minutes to 4 in Perth. And Helen's here in Neil. Hi, Helen.
19: Hello, Pat. Good morning, everybody. Well, you know, we've got a lot happening, and aren't there a lot of birthdays in wintertime? Everybody's having birthdays. Yeah. I thought it was more summer, but never mind. I'm January, but, you know, that's the way it goes.
1: Yes.
19: Pat, I went to see Pretty Woman in Adelaide a couple of weeks ago at Her Majesty's Theatre, and that was fabulous. And also, I'm pleased I went to see the movie as well, because I could also put that into the play. But, oh, the dance. The colour, it was absolutely amazing. Yeah. And it was a very good show. But apart from all of that, you know, we've got the choice here of Adelaide or Melbourne, because we're halfway.
1: Yes, that's right.
19: And Pat, I just want to make mention for Little Rainbow Town, which is north of us. So at the Turbo Gallery in Rainbow, they have a photography exhibition happening until the 9th of August, and it's on classic cars. Now, we all know Rainbow as it's famous for its elevator, which goes up the silo as well, and that sort of thing. So, anyway, that's happening. But look, next Saturday also Dimboola is at Glow. It's a market, late night shopping. That's all happening, and also the Wimramalli Pioneer Museum at Chaparrot. That's the countdown. That's happening also on the 1st of August at 9 a.m. And that's something. You see, I don't know whether many people in Melbourne really stretch their limbs to get up there, you know, to get up to Chaparrot and up our way.
1: Right.
19: It's too far. That's what they say. Too far. But never mind. Do come up, because we all need you. And also, look, I want to make mention too, on the 8th of August is the Warrack Hall Centenary Celebration. And the doors are opening at 2 o'clock by Olympic gold medalist Lucy Steffen, who is our local lass up here. She came from the district, of course, farming district. And also on this is a way off, but the 29th of August, please put in your diary, it's the Netherby Lorquin Football Reunion, and that's on the 29th of August. So do come up and support us up here in the Wimmera and in the Hindmarsh Shire as well, because we've got lots to offer up here, especially Dimboola, Rainbow, Chaparrot, Nil, and even Caniva. They've got a beautiful little puppet shop up there for the kiddies, and lots of things happening. So that's it, Pat. I won't take much more
1: nice
19: of your
1: one.
19: Time.
1: Thank you. That's okay. I'm looking for the newspapers. I'm going to do some headlines. Thank you, Helen. I was listening intently. Thank you. Thank you. Okay, there's Helen in Neil. Okay, some papers here. What have we got? We've got the Herald Sun front page. Pauline's Vic Void, the Victorian leadership of the Pauline Hanson's One Nation Party, is scrambling to reassure candidates that it's a state election campaign, that it's on track. The party is heading into the final run to the election without leading or any announcements about candidates, while applicants have been asked to pay thousands to run in unwinnable seats. That's the front page of Melbourne's Herald Sun today. There's that story. We've got also the Saturday Age, which has arrived. Front page, Liberals dump Deeming as their candidate. Moira Deeming has been dumped as the Liberal candidate for the November election and will serve her remaining days in Parliament as a lame duck MP. So she will remain in Parliament but then not continue. The decision by the party's state executive, which met last night, to take the extraordinary step of revoking Deeming's candidacy signals the likely end of her political career for the Liberal Party. The final vote was unanimous in support of disendorsement. So it was everybody voted to disendorse Moira Deeming in that vote last night, and she's no longer the candidate for the upcoming election. The Weekend Australian has also arrived. Front page stories, Telstra fail warnings all ignored. Telstra was repeatedly warned to update a 15-year-old piece of equipment responsible for the nationwide network outage, prompting the telco's executives to concede under questioning at the parliamentary inquiry that the system failure would not have happened if it had completed a necessary software upgrade. The chief executive and the financial officer and executives on Friday fronted the Senate inquiry into the meltdown, where it revealed the $56 billion telecommunications giant was told by a supplier as late as January that the server that helped keep time across the network needed to be upgraded. Holy moly, that's featured on the front of the West Australian. All right, some news coming through in the papers. We'll keep an eye on that. And also the Australia Overnight Newsroom will have an update in 7 minutes from now.
2: G'day, Ross Stevenson here. 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
1: Weekends on Australia Overnight. The Saturday Telegraph front page has arrived as well for the papers today. Front page headline, gender swap. Chick, chick, boom is the headline. Three men a day switch to female via simple service New South Wales admin process. An exclusive on the front page here by Matthew Benz. An average of three men a day in New South Wales have spent just $73 to change gender to female, their gender to female, on their birth certificates since new laws were introduced less than a year ago. A total of 1,035 men have swapped gender under the new equality laws that were drafted by independent MP Alex Greenwich and brought in by the Minns government last July to make changing gender a simple administrative process. It's crazy, isn't it? Figures also show 505 women have changed gender on their birth certificate to male, and 80 children have applied to change their gender. Front page of today's Saturday Telegraph. And also the Courier Mail, the Queensland Courier Mail front page. Home prices drop up to $123,000 as Albo's tax shocker puts Queensland in reverse gear. House of Cards is the headline. Home values in parts of Queensland have plunged by more than $100,000 since the Albanese government announced landmark property tax reforms in the federal budget. Shock new figures show. Front page of the Courier Mail today. So there's some front pages for you. The news isn't too far away from the Australia Overnight newsroom. That is the Saturday morning edition of Australia Overnight. Thank you for listening. Thanks to Ethan in the soundproof booth, pressing all the buttons and putting us to air across the nation. Have a wonderful day. I'm back tomorrow. Enjoy your Saturday and remember, no regrets. Bye.

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1: 5 degrees in Melbourne, mostly sunny today, top of 15. It's 6 o'clock. Good morning. I'm Dennis O'Kane. The sporting world is mourning the loss of West Indian cricket legend Sir Garfield Sobers, who's died at the age of 89. Widely considered the greatest all-rounder to ever play the game, Sobers redefined the sport across a 20-year international career. The owner of a Laos distillery has now been charged over a methanol poisoning that killed Melbourne teenagers Holly Morton Bowles and Bianca Jones. Danish officials say the business owner faces up to 4 years in jail for selling hazardous food and operating illegally. Holly and Bianca's parents were previously told the maximum was only 1 year and also a small fine. A man has been charged following an afternoon standoff in Footscray, which caused the lockdown of a local school. Police arrived at an abandoned building in Barclay Street to find a man standing on a balcony. It's alleged he then shot ball bearings towards police before being eventually tasered and arrested. The 44-year-old man was charged overnight with various serious offences. He'll face court today. A woman has been arrested over the movements of police killer Desi Freeman. Here's Alex Riddell.
2: Victorian detectives have arrested a 58-year-old New South Wales woman in the Bairnsdale area as part of an ongoing investigation into the movements of Desi Freeman. The woman will now be interviewed by police. It comes after Freeman evaded authorities after he shot and killed two police officers in Victoria's High Country last year. He was on the run for 7 months as a fugitive and was then shot and killed at a property in March this year. Task Force Summit continues to investigate the movements of Freeman and who may have assisted him during his time on the run. Alex Riddell reporting.
1: Rogue Victorian Liberal Maura Deeming has been booted out of the party ahead of the November state election. The Liberal state executive voting to disendorse the MP after she refused to apologise over allegations she made about colleague Matthew Guy. Deeming had previously accused Guy of assault, a claim the police dismissed. Australia's peak medical body has moved to reaffirm the role of doctors amid increasing online misinformation. It comes as an increasing number of people are seeking health advice from artificial intelligence. AMA Vice President Dr. Julian Raitt says people are being bombarded by information from a number of sources.
3: We think at such times having a doctor who can actually listen, assess a whole person, make a reasoned diagnosis, explain risks and uncertainties and also take responsibility for clinical decisions, we think that sort of role is really very important.
1: In finance, the Dow trading down 362 points near the close.
0: Finance. Listen live. Catch up. 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Enter to win. No matter where you are, you can do it all with the 3AW app.
1: Adelaide has taken on and defeated Sydney by 16 points in a soggy night at the SCG. Swans coach Dean Cox saying they lost it in the first and the last quarters, admitting there's heaps of work to do.
4: As simple as I can be with that. Everyone, all of us have it, have to do it. So, man, we need to do it pretty quickly.
1: The Storm have gone down to the Sydney Roosters. Here's Andrew Lucas.
5: The Roosters have held off a brave Storm outfit 14-6 in front of over 16,000 fans in the wet at Allianz Stadium. The Tricolours led 8-0 at the break, but there were terrible scenes with Will Warbrick taken from the field on a medicab with an Achilles injury. It took 58 minutes for the Storm to score, but a late try to Daniel Tupou was enough for the Roosters to go to second on the ladder.
1: That's the latest news in sport.
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1: Mostly sunny today and a top of 15 degrees. Tomorrow mostly sunny again. And 17, mostly sunny Monday 16. Partly cloudy Tuesday 16. Showers Wednesday 17. A shower or two Thursday 13. Mostly cloudy on Friday and 15 degrees. For the bays today, a smooth one, variable winds 10 knots, waves below half a metre, 14 now at Coburg, 6 at Carrum, and in the city 5 degrees. Dennis O'Kane, Melbourne Zone, 3AW.
16: Big story that broke late last night, dump deeming is the headline on the front page of The Age.
1: Yeah.
16: It was came through about 6 o'clock. They'd been meeting all afternoon.
1: Quarter to 6, the executive released that statement, so she's out of the Liberal Party. I imagine she'll stay in Parliament, though, and if she can, sit as an independent.
16: Do you think so?
1: I think, well, let's see how she goes.
16: I think she'll scupper.
1: Oh, well, you know, depends how determined she is. So that's happening there. Now, Garfield Sober's dying overnight.
16: Heard that too. Oh, very sad.
1: Yeah.
16: One of the best, they say.
1: Yeah, and it's a better deal. I'll tell you at 6:32 about the Laos girls, you know, the Beau Morris girls and the poisoning.
16: Yeah.
1: They died.
16: Yeah.
1: There was, you know, a feeling that the owner of that bar was going to virtually get off scot-free with a slap on the wrist and a very small fine.
16: Mm.
1: That's been beefed up a bit, so we'll do a little bit more on that this morning.
16: And in sport, good news that Lucas Herbert is leading the tournament. Yeah. Over at Royal Birkdale. Did you see that? Aussie.
1: Yeah, sits on the top, so we're sort of got 2 days to go, though.
16: Yeah.
1: So we're hoping he continues in his good form.
16: We'll be hoping to cross to Birkdale, Royal Birkdale, in this half hour.
1: And the footy last night, very wet in Sydney last night. The Swans going down to the Crows. And, of course, the big game tonight at the MCG, Carlton and Collingwood.
16: Guess who our guest is at the Woodsman?
1: Don't know.
16: Mick Malthouse.
1: Really?
16: Yes.
1: Sensational.
16: Collingwood Premiership coach, of course.
1: And, of course, on Monday we have the funeral for Darren Hinch, which you're emceeing. I told you you'd do that. The original plan was to have it at Darren wanted at the Comedy, but it wasn't available.
16: There's a show on.
1: Well, yeah,
16: that's right.
1: You can't stop the show.
16: Well, sorry. If he was here, he would.
1: He would have. So the funeral's elsewhere. It's at Port Melbourne, Timber Yard.
16: The Timber Yard, indeed. Big weekend for us. Good to have you on board. Let's dance, shall we? And warm up, because it is cold after all. And if you are on two wheels, be very careful of a huge pothole at the corner of Collins Street and what's the one up there before Spencer King, it would be. Collins and King, turning right there. Whoa! Nearly lost it. Huge it is. Be very careful. Great to have your company, though. On 133693, you can call me. If you're up and about on this cold one, what did Dennis tell us about 4 or 5 degrees? 5 degrees, yeah. Let's dance.

Don't forget the early morning message guarantee where I'll read out your message if you message me on 0407 693 693. Morning, DJ. I just want to give a huge shout out to the doctors and nurses in Cowes. They do a fantastic job. Good luck on the punt today, DJ. That's Rory from Cowes. Good work, Rory.

Darren, it's Sean from Balland. Very chilly here and just under 2 degrees, Sean. That's extremely cold. Big game for the Pies tonight against Carlton. Hopefully we can get it done. Have a fabulous show. Maybe you're in your car and want to say hi. You're heading somewhere? 133-693. All of the lines are free. I'd love to hear from anyone. Morning, Darren. Should be a good game tonight between the Pies and the Blues. This time, no torrential rain forecast. So cold outside that my cat stepped out for 5 minutes and jumped on the security door to get back in. Michael. Well, for a cat to do that, that's cold, isn't it? Quite chilly. Be careful on the roads. 133-693 on this day, Saturday, the 18th of July.

0: Helen joins us. Good on you, Helen. Thanks for calling. Good morning to you.
1: Good morning, Darren.
0: What are you doing up at this hour?
1: Oh, I was up earlier than this. I'm an insomniac. But as you said, you had no one that rang. I thought I'd ring and say hello.
0: Well, thank goodness for you, Helen, because I'd be sitting here talking to myself, which I've done before, but you know what I mean.
1: Well, yeah. But I was going to tell you that I'm a member of Flemington, that we're going to the races today. And it's generally we go and have lunch, get a table at the atrium or the dining room.
0: Yeah.
1: But I think we're going to the jockey bar today.
0: So the jockey bar. Look, it's a wonderful day out at Flemington. First race today is at 5 minutes past 12. Now, when you say you're a member of Flemington, does that mean you're a member of the VRC or is actually the actual Flemington race course?
1: I think it's the VRC.
0: Yes.
1: It's only my second year. My daughter and son-in-law they have courses that race, and on... I think it was Wednesday, I think. Their horse, Niako, won.
0: Niako, right.
1: Yeah. Niako Fraud. Fraud, yes.
0: Niako Fraud. Right, I'll put that in the black book.
1: Yes. Oh, no, Craig Williams ran him, was on him.
0: Oh, what a great jockey. Can ride. He's a good man,
1: yeah,
0: too.
1: No. They're very hopeful. With that horse, they brought him. I think OTI sold shares on him, and my daughter and son-in-law are part owners of it.
0: Right,
1: and they're very hopeful with that horse. But they had Buffalo River as well.
0: Oh, did they? Well, that's a very good horse, yeah. Buffalo River.
1: Oh no, no. Love Buffalo River.
0: Yeah, yeah. Well, look, have a great day. It's a wonderful course. And that new stand, I love that new where you'll be today, probably in the jockey bar. And the VRC, being a member, you're off for a fantastic day today, Helen. Thanks for the call. Neil, good morning.
2: Darren, how are you, mate? You're sounding good.
0: Thanks, Neil.
2: Just a quickie. The Burnley and the Domain tunnels were built about 30 years ago. Is that correct, roughly?
0: But would it be 30 years, the Burnley and Domain? I'd say, be close to it. I'd say 20, maybe.
2: Okay, well, and three lanes each way?
0: Yes.
2: And each side, yeah. Then they went and built the tunnels on the Ringwood Bypass there, the Gumley or whatever they're called, tunnels.
0: The Gumley.
2: Three lanes each.
0: That's right, some, yeah.
2: Is that what they're called? Gumley? Oh, that's up near Wagga Wagga. I'm on my way back from Sydney anyway. Three lanes each side, yeah.
0: Yeah, three lanes each side, that's right.
2: Yeah, yep. And then they built the Westgate Tunnel, three lanes each way, finished it a couple of months ago.
0: Yeah.
2: And they're building one coming in from the northeast or... Donnybrook and all that coming around at Greensboro Bypass. Population's not going to get any bigger. So they built three lanes each side. So good luck trying to get through there in the traffic in 5 years when it's open.
0: Well, they don't. See, it happened with the Southeastern Freeway. It's a very good point, Neil.
2: Yes.
0: They don't plan ahead. I tell you who used to plan ahead. You've got me on town planning now, and this is a very good topic. Our forefathers, all four of them, said that they wanted, many, many years ago, decided that the boulevard of St Kilda Road should be the widest thing the world had ever seen. So you know what they did? They made it so wide that it's not funny. You can't get a wider boulevard, and it's beautiful, and there's room. And then, in recent times, they built the Southeastern Freeway, which had traffic lights in the middle of it, I think, around Toorak Road.
2: That's right.
0: Remember that?
2: It's a Warrigal Road.
0: That's right.
2: I'm 68. I used to drive up it and get off, turn up the Warrigal Road. That's where it finished. Yeah, so I'm just wondering what your thoughts are about the three lanes each side in the brand-new tunnel at Greensboro there, or North East Link.
0: Well, they don't think ahead. And do you reckon it's not going to get even more crowded down in the peninsula? How wide did they make the peninsula link? Two lanes.
2: Yep.
0: Why would you?
2: And they just did. Exactly. Anyway, that's it. You've got a great show. Good on you, mate.
0: Just a bit of an editorial from us about traffic and town planning, Neil. Good work at 17 past 6.
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0: Email from Gary. Hey, Daz, here's the temperature in Bendigo a little while ago. And I've scrolled down, screenshot. -1.2. Rose, good morning.
10: Hi, good morning. I'm talking about the temperature too. My daughter went to visit her sister in Wendaree last week, went out to drive the car at 8:45, and the whole car was frozen and the doors were frozen shut.
0: That's up in Ballarat.
10: Oh, well, next Ballarat, but the doors were frozen.
0: Frozen shut. That is extremely cold. And a mistake made by many that aren't experienced in cold climates. They often get some warm to hot water to try and make the ice melt, which can crack the windscreen, Rose. I've heard stories of that before.
10: Yes, the hose worked very well.
0: Absolutely wonderful. Thank you, Rose, for the call. Now, I mentioned earlier that there's some great news over at a huge golf tournament, one of the biggest going round, the Royal Birkdale Open, and Lewis Herbert is in the lead, we believe. Let's find out. Nick Dasty, good morning to you.
11: Good morning. How are you doing?
0: Fantastic. We're live to you over there in Royal Birkdale. Is he still on top of the leaderboard?
11: He is. Lucas is in the clubhouse early today, a bit after lunchtime he finished his round, but shot an 8-under par 62 today, which to be leading the tournament on 8-under par after two rounds, the equal lowest round ever shot in a major championship. So, we're very excited for the weekend.
0: That means at the halfway mark to be 2 days to go, it's looking very good for him. Did we expect this form from him going into the tournament?
11: Well, potentially. I mean, Lucas is always capable of a tournament like this. He's a proven winner. He's won all around the world. He's won on multiple different tours. And yeah, when he gets hot, he tends to either be right up the top of the leaderboard or get the job done and win. Who knows what might happen over the weekend?
0: Yeah, and Nick, you're the general manager of tournaments and global relationships. Is that for Golf Australia or the PGA?
11: For the PGA.
0: For the PGA. Nice gig. Does it mean you just get to travel around all these wonderful tournaments?
11: No, not quite. A couple of times a year to events, but overseas. But yes, this is one of them that tend to come over to, which is a great event. You know, the Open Championship's an amazing event, and yeah, I don't take it for granted being able to be here. And yeah, it's fantastic to be able to see some of our guys as well doing such a good job.
0: Yeah, and then after our boy, you see just a sea of the Star Spangled Banner, don't you? It's all the Americans just breathing down his neck for the next four positions.
11: Yeah, it is. Yep. Look, that's fairly regular. You know, golf is a very international game, but there's no doubt that the Americans are very strong and tend to have sort of, you know, I would say on average, normally sort of 10 out of the top 20 players in the world. So it's no surprise to see some of them at the top of the leaderboard.
0: So he's only 30, Lucas Herbert. Well, when I say only 30, he's been around for a while. This would be his most successful tournament so far, wouldn't it, at this stage?
11: Well, it's certainly the first time he's led a major championship after 36
0: two rounds.
11: Holes.
0: Yeah.
11: So, but you know, like I said earlier, he's a proven winner. He's won all around the world. He's won, I think, on five or six tours now. You know, he knows how to win. But certainly, major championships tend to be a little bit different. You know, there's only four of them, and they're certainly the most important tournaments that the guys get to play, and certainly have a lot more meaning and a lot more history. So yeah, there's that little bit of added pressure, but hopefully he can get out there tomorrow and get off to a good start. And Aussies have a great history at Royal Birkdale. I'm actually sitting, well, I'm just outside, but have been sitting at dinner with Ian Baker Finch, who won here in 1991, and Peter Thompson, who won five Open Championships, won two of his Open Championships here at Royal Birkdale. And yeah, when Ian won back here in 1991, Mike Harwood, another Aussie, finished second to him, and I think from memory there was two or three other Aussies in the top 20. So it's been a venue that's been kind to the Aussies. So hopefully Lucas can continue that over the weekend.
0: Well, seeing we're on the Aussie flavour of things, another four Aussies made the cut as well, didn't they?
11: Yeah, they did, and the last of those being Minwoo Lee, who needed to make birdie up the 18th late in the day to make the cut and hold a nice putt to make sure he was playing on the weekend. But old man time in Adam Scott, who's playing his 101st consecutive major championship, shot a 4-under this morning to be 2-under and make the weekend as well. And Cameron John, young Australian playing in his very first major championship, finished second on the Challenger PGA Tour of Australasia Order of Merit this year, having won three times. Playing his first major, he's on 3-under and sitting well inside the top 20. So that's a very impressive effort as well.
0: Well, that's poignant. You've got Nick in the leaderboard and you've got the old and the new, Adam Scott and Cameron Johns as well.
11: Yeah, we do. Yeah. And also a couple of New Zealanders in Ryan Fox and Kazuma Kibori as well. So there's plenty for Australasians to watch over the weekend.
0: And just to finish up, Nick, how does the weather look for the final 2 days of play? There shouldn't be many interruptions to hopefully a victory for our boy, for Lucas Herbert.
11: No, amazingly here in England, the weather is unbelievable. It's been a perfect week so far. I landed over here on Sunday and I don't think we've had a day under 26 degrees, sun out, gentle breezes and meant to be the same for the weekend. So I don't think they get a week straight in England too often like that.
0: Enjoy the rest of the night, being Friday night your time? No, what day is it?
11: Friday night.
0: We'll hopefully talk again soon. Great results so far at the halfway mark. Lucas Herbert is leading the tournament, the Royal Birkdale Open. Thanks, Nick. Enjoy the rest of the night.
11: Appreciate it. Thanks, Aaron. Cheers.
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0: Let's cross to the Bureau and to Robert Baniak. Robert, no cloud cover. That's why we've got cold conditions this morning, I suspect, but sunny later on. Good morning to you.
28: Yeah, that's exactly right. Yep, about 2 degrees most parts of Melbourne right now. So yeah, that's why, obviously, no clouds, the heat kind of escapes. And yep. But, yeah, obviously it makes for a nice and warm day, especially for this time of year, like top of 15 today, which is warmer than average, and then top of 17 tomorrow. But then again, tomorrow morning will be cool as well at about 4 degrees. So yeah, it's a mixed bag with the cold morning and the good daytime temperatures.
0: And no rain until Wednesday, I guess. Another front comes in and the wind changes around and we get a few showers on Wednesday. Yep. Is the first sign of moisture.
28: Yeah, absolutely, yeah. Next front's coming through, so you get the showers on Wednesday. Wouldn't be surprised if you get a thunderstorm or two.

0: bureaucrats, and we've had no funding for the footy club and the fire site, so we've had to sing for our own supper, Darren. So we've got Dakes is coming up today, Peter Dacos, which everyone is so excited about, and we've got Andrew Niebolt, the AFL Commissioner. So it should be a huge day. So if people want to bid for the auction items, they can go onto the Longwood Footy Club website or Facebook. There'll be some real bargains to get.
1: When was the club, I remember this, when were the club roofs burnt down, and where are you located?
0: We're located at Longwood Footy Ground, which is just where the fires, basically 2 miles from where the fires started in the horrific fires, the biggest bushfires in Australian history, and a lot of private property was destroyed, and people are still living in tents, and little kids of the footy clubs are only really, really relief. So it's a huge event, and it's a huge the footy club is such a key part of the community.
1: Yeah, just Google Longwood Footy Club, and there you are. And the netball, cause it's a netball club too, isn't it?
0: Yeah, Longwood Footy and Netball Club, they're very strong in the netball. So we haven't made the grand final in 50 years, so we're fourth. So there's a final six, so we're playing Merchants today. So if we win that, we should be assured of playing finals. But if Dakes can't rev us up, no one can.
1: No one can. He's a good man. And hopefully I'll see him tonight. Well, I wonder if he'll be back to watch the footy at the G.
0: He's coming down. That's part of the deal. He's leaving at 2:15, so he'll be well and truly back to rev up the Pies. That's the main game. I'm a mad Pies fan, so
1: Yeah, we do. Good on you. Enjoy the day, the big fundraiser. Be a part of the auction. Some good items there, Dennis O'Kane, for the Longwood Footy Club, which suffered in the bushfires badly.
2: Isn't it terrible, though, months later, people still living in tents?
1: Yeah.
2: Oh, gee.
1: No good.
2: Now, listen, charges have been laid against a Laos distillery owner over the methanol poisoning that killed Melbourne teenagers Bianca Jones and Holly Morton Bowles. The accused now faces up to 4 years behind bars, though Australian officials had earlier warned the victims' families the maximum penalty could be as low as just 12 months and a very small fine. So that story is unfolding this morning. Legendary cricketer Sir Garfield Sobers has died in Barbados. He was 89. Controversial Liberal MP Maura Deeming has been disendorsed by the party ahead of the state election in November. Teachers at government schools are set to walk out this Thursday over that ongoing pay dispute. The Allen government has an extra 28% pay rise on the table over, a few years. You won't get that in 1 year. It's still pretty good. Wow. The teachers' union says, though, it's not enough. And there's also the issue of class sizes and a better pay deal for support teachers. A wet night in Sydney last night, the Crows prevailing over the Swans by 16 points. And also the Storm in Sydney last night going down to the Roosters. The score there was 14-6.
1: Currently around 4 degrees in most places. Can I inspire you with this message that has come through from Michael? Hi, Darren. Greetings from beautiful Horseshoe Bay in Bowen in far north Queensland. Beautiful day, expecting a top of 28 degrees. Just getting ready to go out for a swim, to head out to catch some coral trout for dinner.
2: Oh,
1: cheers,
2: lovely.
1: Michael.
2: There's Horseshoe Bay on Magnetic Island too. Have you ever been there? That's sensational.
1: What do we try and do here? Rug up and try and go out and kill a few slugs around the pot plants.
2: That's the way, because, I used to go up there, but I was banned, actually.
1: Why?
2: Because I used to wear shorts. Locals didn't like it.
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8: Do you like to be interrupted when you are nancing around in your little garden?
9: Back porch preacher preaching at me.
10: Backyard, right now, let's go.
9: Come Sunday morning, he's lying in bed. His eyes all red from the wine in his head. Wishing he was dead, but he ought to be heading for a Sunday school.
11: And we're in the garden with James Wall. James, good morning to you.
12: Oh, good morning, Darren.
11: Now, to counteract our magnificent message from Michael in far north Queensland at Horseshoe Bay.
12: Yes.
11: That's got a tropical sound about it as well, doesn't it?
12: Oh, it certainly does.
11: Horseshoe Bay. He's about to swim out in 28 degree temperatures to catch some coral trout for dinner. Mandy and the Blue Brothers, she's in Melbourne, and she says, I know I say it all the time, but I love winter. Crisp and clean.
12: Yeah.
11: The earth, the soil gets a chance to coal. A chance to C-O-L-L. What does that mean?
12: So, I don't know.
11: Is that a typo?
12: I don't think it is.
11: Or
12: yeah.
11: Could it be cool?
12: Oh, cool. Yes.
11: It would be cool.
12: Soil to cool.
11: Yeah, it gives the soil a chance to cool and do its thing in the garden. Happy days and have a great day, Mandy and the Blue Brothers.
12: That's it. Yeah, no, we have a real winter down here, unlike those Queenslanders. And do you ever, when you go to Queensland, do you think they all look a bit sort of sun-beaten, the people up there?
11: Yeah, they do a bit. I know what you mean.
12: Freckles and sort of.
11: Yeah. We're pale face adios. And
12: yeah.
11: They're all sort of leathery, leather jackets and crinkly.
12: But that fish, not the leather jacket.
11: No.
12: The other one, the coral trout.
11: Coral trout.
12: What a beautiful eating fish. It's, I think it's got that orangey flesh. I had a mate who caught one once.
11: Yeah.
12: And he soaked it in soya sauce and ginger and it changed the colour of the flesh. And I said, you've wrecked this, you know. He goes, no, hold on.
11: What did it turn black?
12: It went dark.
11: Yeah.
12: He baked it in the oven. I'd have to say it was probably the best fish I've ever eaten. It was incredible.
11: I think the most underrated eating fish, and it's very cheap, and I love it, and I cook it in foil with mushrooms, spring onions, some tomato, a bit of soy sauce, like your mate, and just wrap it in foil and put it on the barbecue, and it sort of boils within itself.
12: Yep.
11: Blue grenadier.
12: Yeah, right. Okay.
11: Big fan.
12: Yeah.
11: So KJ will go the salmon, where I crispy up the skin on the barbecue, while I sort of steam my blue grenadier in the foil pouch.
12: Well, I've been buying some farmed barramundi because that's good value, And I've been putting some panko breadcrumbs on the top.
11: What are panko breadcrumbs?
12: They're sort of fine little crunchy breadcrumbs.
11: Oh, just call them breadcrumbs.
12: But I mix it up. I've had my basil, my Thai basil went so late this year. And Thai basil, you never plant it early because it's the most susceptible to the cold when it's a little seedling.
11: Mm.
12: But I planted it very late, like sort of January. It has gone on and on and on. Had great value out of it. And so I've chopped some of that up, a little bit of lemon, a little bit of oil, and I've put it in the panko breadcrumbs and then on the top of the farm barramundi, and then 20 minutes exactly in the oven comes out beautiful every time.
11: That sounds good.
12: Oh.
11: Is panko a brand?
12: No, it's a type.
11: Which originally, like a type of bread originally, was it?
12: A type of breadcrumb.
11: I didn't know breadcrumbs had types.
12: Yeah, no, this is...
11: Well, give me another type of breadcrumb. There's the panko. What else is there?
12: Well, when I make hamburgers,
11: yeah,
12: I sometimes get a piece of toast or old bread, toast it,
11: yeah,
12: and smash that up with a rolling pin and then chop it up finely and have homemade breadcrumbs. There you go.
11: Oh, I like that. Yeah. What's to say you couldn't have emptied the toaster onto it?
12: Well, I'm not sure I'd go that far.
11: Well, they're breadcrumbs, aren't they? And already toasted.
12: Yeah, some of them are a bit mangly and blackened.
11: Yeah, that's a fair call. By the way, the lines are open if you have any gardening questions. 133693 is the number to call. Now, you were all excited. You wanted to tell me something and you said, no, I'm not going to tell you until we're on air.
12: Well,
11: you wanted to surprise me on air with it.
12: Well, you're going to love this, Darren. In Wednesday's Age... All right, there was a very good article on the art of aquascaping. I couldn't believe it. I thought Darren is ahead of his time.
11: Yeah.
12: Talking about it being a niche hobby that has taken off and has become an art form, and it is the activity of artfully arranging plants, rocks, stones, and driftwood in an aquarium or fish tank environment.
11: That's what I'm doing.
12: Started in 1930s in the Netherlands.
11: That's right. There's a Dutch-style tank you can plant, which is just all plants and no hardscape, they call it, no rocks and no driftwood.
12: Well, two styles they were talking about. Iwagumi.
11: Yeah, Iwagumi.
12: Which prioritises stones as the main feature, and diorama as a physical fantasy land.
11: And, well, that's sort of included in, they call it the jungle look, which is the look I'm going for, which is the driftwood with a few rocks that keep the driftwood in place. And you look through it and it's like an underwater nature park.
12: Now, you might be interested in this. On Facebook, there's an Aquarium and Aquascape Australia with 25,000 members. Can you believe it?
11: I'm going to check that out.
12: Getting into this, apparently Jimmy Fallon has one.
11: Well, I am ahead of my time.
12: And it has been proven to reduce stress and anxiety in doctors, dentists, and psychiatrists' offices. So you'll be mentally stable.
11: That's right. Well, I need something.
12: And it ended the story in saying that nature helps calm our brain and nervous systems.
11: Wow.
12: Isn't that beautiful?
11: Yeah. Well, I'm up to the stage. I have purchased the filter. I've got my CO2 maker. You pump CO2, carbon dioxide, in from a canister into the water, which helps the plants grow because that's what plants need, carbon dioxide.
12: Yeah, wow.
11: So there's a whole science to it, and a tank has to recycle itself before you can plant it out because you have ammonia spikes because you use a substrate which is full of nitrogen and it spikes, it creates ammonia, which would kill the plant straight away.
12: Well, ammonia is a very toxic form of nitrogen.
11: Toxic.
12: That will just poison
11: nitrite.
12: Plants. Yes. Yeah. That's it? Yeah. Nitrites and nitrates.
11: Nitrites and nitrates. And there's this cycle, and it creates ammonia, nitrites, and you've got it's called dark. You use a dark start where you don't have any lights on, and you just have the pump continually running so the good bacteria is produced.
12: So I've got a question for you. There were some photos with some tanks with gardens in them, aquascapes, right?
11: Yeah.
12: But some were full of water, some were only half full of water.
11: Right.
12: What are you going to do with yours?
11: Nah, full.
12: Really?
11: I'm going the full.
12: Full?
11: Yes.
12: See, I didn't think that. I thought it was more half full tanks or even a third.
11: Yeah.
12: With little landscapes all set up.
11: Yeah, you can do that. There's a name for that too, and I've forgotten what it is.
12: But you're going the full depth.
11: Tank. But
12: wow.
11: I'm growing devil's ivy and Monstera deliciosae
12: right.
11: and philodendrons straight out of the water. because the water is full of nutrients and those plants survive on just in the water and nothing else, full of nutrients, so that'll grow up a trellis I've got behind the tank.
12: Wow.
11: Huge.
12: Oh, no, it sounds like a good little hobby you've got going there.
11: Thanks. And I must read that article. Thanks for pointing it out.
12: Yeah.
11: Give us a call, 133-693.
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11: And to Peter, good morning.
21: Good morning. How are you, Darren? How are you, James?
12: Good, thanks, Peter.
21: I'm up in Hildene, which is near Seymour, and I've got a problem on my 5 acres that we have very poor soil, and we end up with moss growing instead of grass. And then in summer, it all dries out. It sort of
11: disappears.
21: Well, yes. And then the dust is left and blown away.
12: Okay.
21: Now, there's a product that has iron in it, which they say is good to help get rid of it, but I don't know. I probably needs cultivating and digging up and a lot of other things, but 5 acres of mucking around is not easy to do.
11: Are you saying 5 acres of moss?
21: No, but there are areas that are probably a total area of 100 square metres.
12: Look, the moss is telling you that the ground gets too wet. Maybe it doesn't drain away well. Maybe there's a lot of...
21: That's not a problem. This is on a hill, on an angle. It's just that it doesn't... The soil doesn't let water go through it. It doesn't soak through like sand. It's a clay...
12: Yes.
21: Rubbish.
12: And it's probably got a bit of compaction.
21: Oh, definitely.
11: Yeah.
12: Yeah, so whether you could put... Have you got a tractor up there at all, Peter?
21: I'm thinking we've got to get something to break up the soil.
11: Break it all up.
21: Compost
11: in. Add compost. That's exactly right.
12: Because I remember working on a farm once, towing something around that I'll call it a scratcher. It could have been have some special name. But it was like a whole lot of sharp pieces that would actually break the surface of the soil up. And I would have thought that would help, but, you know, some of the soil's up round Seymour. You got lots of those rocks up there as well?
21: Yes, we've got the big granite ones, but we've got the smaller little broken up ones, which are a damn annoyance when you want to move some dirt.
12: Yeah.
21: Every time you put your shovel into it, you hit a rock. But, yes, I think scratching it up and trying to get some compost into it to get some air into the surface.
12: Yeah, I think do a bit of research.
21: It's very annoying. It looks lovely in winter because it's nice and green, but
12: I think that's quite a bit of work. But look up Lawn Solutions because they'll have a website and they might have some good ideas for because this is more a farming thing. And I'd even go down to your local farming shop and talk to them. And they might even have an expert that could come out and give you some advice. And you're right about the iron. They do use that iron as a in the solutions that they do, and so that will help control the moss. But I think it's more than controlling moss when you've already got a problem, you know.
21: I think that's it. I don't want to kill the moss and then end up with nothing.
12: No,
21: I better go around and do the hard work, I suppose.
12: That's it.
11: No easy solution there.
12: Not with farming. No.
11: And as you say, in the summer, the moss disappears and all you're left is what, dust and dirt.
21: Well, brown rubbish that just falls off the top of it and then it blows away.
11: Yeah,
12: I reckon your local farm suppliers will have an idea for that. Go down and have a chat with them, take a few photos with you and hopefully they can give you some ideas.
11: Thanks, Peter, for the call.
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11: Mark, good morning.
27: Good morning.
11: Hello, Mark.
4: Hello. We've got a level tree near us, and it's been blooming for about, I reckon, 10 days. Is that early this year, or is this about the right time?
12: Now, that sounded like a lemon tree question. And it was quite muffled.
11: It was so distorted, Mark, it's not funny. Can you repeat the question again?
4: Sorry, I'm in the car, but there's a wattle tree in blooming in me. It's been out for about 10 days.
11: A wattle?
4: Can I just think it's
12: a wattle, yeah, tree? No, that is normal. The wattles now will start to flower, and to me, that's a signal that we're heading into spring. It's one of those indicator plants that tells you spring is not far away. So, no, quite normal for that to be out now, Mark.
11: They do come out early, don't they? Look, I'd love to talk to you more, Mark, but it's so distorted we can't hear it. Thanks for the call, though. Oh, hang on. That sounded a little better. You still there? No.
12: No.
11: We have a message that's come through. Panko breadcrumbs. We're talking about breadcrumbs if you've just joined us.
12: Oh, yes.
11: They're Japanese breadcrumbs. Rosemary.
12: Ah.
11: Thank you, Rosemary.
12: Yes.
11: Also, another message. Panko are Japanese. They aren't as fine as standard breadcrumbs.
12: Oh, and that's why they have this crispy finish on the top of the fish. And they're just delightful when you pull it out of the oven.
11: Ah. Yeah. Panko breadcrumbs. Yeah. You learn something every day.
12: Beautiful.
11: Never heard of them. Sally. We might establish contact, but we might continue after the news because we've only got a minute. Good morning to you.
5: Good morning.
11: Hi, Sally.
5: Hi, just a quick question about my Japanese maple. Just wanting to know when to prune and what should I be feeding it? Should I feed it now or later?
12: Look, we've just pruned a couple of ours at work, and there's always that debate. You know, I thought they'd gone a little bit hard on one of them, but they've assured me, my staff, that it's fine. So it just depends. And sometimes it can just look a bit messy or it can be hanging a bit low and it's a tidy up. Sometimes it's a bit of a harder prune. But right now, and because the tree is dormant, I wouldn't be too fussed about feeding it now. But just running into spring, a nice balanced fertiliser or even a little bit of higher nitrogen fertiliser, like a bag of cow manure.
11: Yes.
12: A couple of handfuls of blood and bone.
11: Yes.
12: They would be perfect for the tree.
11: In about a month's time, you
12: said. About a month's time, just to get it going.
11: But now is the perfect time to prune for shape.
12: Perfect time. Roses. Deciduous.
11: Yeah, well, we got there trees with a minute. Thanks, Sally, for the call. Appreciate it. James Wall is here from Garden World. Gardenworld.com. It says .au on the screen. Is there an AU?
12: It's just AU. Gardenworld.au.
11: Gardenworld.au.
26: 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News.
6: 5 degrees in Melbourne, mostly sunny today, top of 15. It's 7 o'clock. Good morning. I'm Dennis O'Kane. A distillery owner has been charged over the methanol poisoning deaths of two Melbourne teenagers in Laos. Chris McCarthy has the latest.
8: Holly Morton Bowles and Bianca Jones were among six who died after drinking tainted alcohol in 2024. Two Danish citizens were also killed in the incident, with the country's officials saying the business owner faces up to 4 years in prison for selling hazardous food and operating illegally. The case will remain formally open for 15 years, meaning charges carrying heavier penalties could be brought. It comes after loved ones of the Australians were previously told the maximum sentence could be just 1 year, sparking a number of representations from federal politicians. Chris McCarthy reporting.
6: A 24-hour teacher strike in government schools are still on the cards for this Thursday, with the education union's bid for better pay and conditions far from being settled. Teachers are set to vote on Tuesday whether to accept a new state government offer or reject it. The offer includes a 28% pay hike, but there are still issues at stake, including class sizes and pay increases for teacher support staff. It's been revealed a man who oversaw one of Victoria's biggest community sporting clubs, boasting more than 3,000 juniors, was allowed to remain in the role despite being charged with the online grooming of a 14-year-old girl for sex. The failure to suspend Eltham Wildcats basketball club chief executive Richard Irving or disclose he was the subject of serious criminal charges involving a minor has prompted outrage this morning from politicians and also from parents. And it's also raised grave concerns about Victoria's working with children checks. The Victorian Liberal Party has dumped controversial MP Maura Deeming as a candidate for November state election. Mrs. Deeming this endorsed late yesterday by a unanimous vote by the party's state executive, potentially ending her short political career. And it's not known yet whether she'll remain a member of the Parliamentary Liberal Party when Parliament resumes this month or join the crossbench as an independent. The Western Metropolitan MP was dumped from the party's upper house ticket after refusing to apologise to colleague Matthew Guy over claims he assaulted her at a dinner in March. That allegation was proved false. Andy Burnham has been confirmed as the UK's new Labour leader on his way to becoming Britain's seventh Prime Minister in 10 years. In his first speech as party leader, Mr. Burnham, full of praise for outgoing PM Keir Starmer.
9: Keir put Labour back in a position to change people's lives, and that is what we have been doing these last 2 years. New rights for workers and for renters. Britain's reputation rebuilt on the world stage.
6: King Charles is expected to invite Mr. Burnham to form government on Monday. In finance, the Dow closing down 406 points, one Australian dollar buying 70 cents.
10: Finance. 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
6: Sydney coach Dean Cox downplaying injury concerns for star Isaac Heaney as the Swans lick their wounds after a 16-point defeat at the hands of Adelaide. The midfielder spending an extended period on the bench last night. Despite this, Heaney still managed 29 disposals, second only to Isaac Rankin's 30. As for the Crows, coach Matthew Nick says it was the win they needed last night. Melbourne Storm going down to the Sydney Roosters also last night in Sydney. The score there, 14-6. That's the latest news in sport.
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13: Good morning, Dan Belling from Transport Victoria. You're heading through Chadstone, Oakley area. Watch out for a collision at intersection of Dandenong Road and Warrigal Road. Emergency services are on the scene. Bulleen Road in Bulleen is closed both directions between Bridge Street and Manningham Road till early August for Northeast Link works. You'll need to detour wide, taking Templestowe, Thompson's and Manningham Roads, and buses are replacing trains on the Hurstbridge line between Heidelberg and Greensboro all weekend. That's for level crossing removal works in McLeod. Buses stopping at all stations and run as often as every 10 minutes.
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6: We've got a pretty good Saturday coming up. Mostly sunny and a top of 15. Mostly sunny again tomorrow. Sunday and 17. Mostly sunny Monday, 16. Partly cloudy on Tuesday, also 16. Shower 17 Wednesday. Shower 2 on Thursday. Pretty chilly, 13. 15 for Friday and a bit of cloud around. If you are heading out on the bays today, variable winds, 10 knots, waves below half a metre. Temperatures really varied. I thought it would be a lot colder in Emerald this morning, but it's 9 according to this. 4 in Sydenham and in the city now, 5 degrees. Dennis O'Kane, Melbourne's own 3AW.
16: A 3AW snow report. 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Open 7 days a week.
11: Rob Avotoglou, live up in Mount Buller. Please tell us there's lots of snow we can enjoy and ski on this weekend. Good morning to you.
18: Good morning, Darren. Well, we're waking up to the most perfect alpine morning up here. Not a breath of wind, there's not a cloud in the sky, and we are going to have a gorgeous day up here in the mountains.
11: That is wonderful. Bourke Street's open. How many lifts running? Shaky knees?
18: So in total, we've got 8 lifts running.
11: That's
18: good.
11: And
18: the big news was that yesterday, the Summit chairlifters started operating, which is fantastic. The Mount Buller Snowmakers have done an incredible job opening up new terrain. And so we've now got a really fun, family-friendly loop going from the Summit all the way down to the bottom of Family Run. You come up the Hauka Chair. So we've got that. We've got Skyline running as well, Bourke Street, Baldy. So there's plenty of terrain for beginners and intermediates to enjoy.
12: Now, Rob, I've got a question for you. What percentage would be snowboarders and what percentage would be skiers, do you think?
18: I reckon here at Mount Buller, in a normal season, it'd be about 25% snowboarders,
12: right,
18: and 75% skiers. This year, I think it's much higher. And I think because the snow has been a little variable, a lot of people that would normally ski have decided just to try snowboarding for something different and to try another activity. So this year, I think it's closer to probably 40-60, maybe 55-45.
11: Yeah, good. And the good news is there's some deals on for midweek revelers up at the snow.
18: Yeah, well, look, if you book online, you're going to be skiing from about $157 a day for an adult. Gets a little more expensive on weekends, but the best way to do is book early, get on the Buller website, book your parking and gate entry, and get up here and enjoy the mountains because it's going to be a fantastic weekend.
11: Good on you, Rob. Rob Avotoglou, live from Mount Buller. And get all your gear at George's too. George's Ski Hire, that's the company he runs up there. Equipment for all levels from beginners to advanced. Thanks, Rob, for that snow report. Give us a ring. Good on you, Rob. Take care. Give us a ring on 133-693. James Wall is here, and we've been discussing panko breadcrumbs.
12: Yes.
11: And do you know what happened? I got a message,
12: yep,
11: and it says that panko breadcrumbs were used in the sausage rolls I cooked last weekend for Wine Bar Wally's first birthday.
12: Wow.
11: And they were outstanding, those sausage rolls.
12: Well, there you go. So you have eaten them.
11: Yeah, and they are I didn't even know. They are crunchy and not as small as Aussie breadcrumbs.
12: That's true. Yep.
11: And look, there's a packet of, we even own some and I didn't know.
12: Okay.
11: There's a photo that's been sent in.
12: And we're talking about this because
11: panko breadcrumbs.
12: I was talking earlier about some of the herbs I'd grown, including the Thai basil, chopping it up freshly in the panko breadcrumbs, a bit of olive oil, a bit of butter.
11: Yeah.
12: And sort of making like a paste almost. And then patting that down on the fish. And
11: bang.
12: Bang. In the oven for 20 minutes. Beautiful.
11: To Julian, good morning.
19: Good morning, Darren and James. Would you remember that very famous station master would be well known to the residents of Surrey Hills? He had a wonderful garden on the railway station. Do you remember his name was Jack? I can mention his surname. He won awards throughout the state, the best railway gardens in the state. Do you remember him?
11: I do remember him. Surrey Hills Railway Station.
12: And I remember there was a competition, wasn't there, Julian, for the best railway station garden?
19: Yes, and there was also at Hayington a lady called Elsie who used to be at the Hayington Railway Station, and she won many awards. And I think there may have been someone at Dinhunty Railway Station in the old days that also won awards for the best railway station gardens.
11: Wow. A wonderful thing, because the station master used to be the regular person every day would be in charge of that station. So they'd make it look as good as they could. I remember the Surrey Hills Garden. The Surrey Hills Station had hanging baskets and it had plant boxes and it was like a jungle. It was wonderful.
12: If you go to Acorn Nursery in Surrey Hills, famous nursery, you'd know that one, wouldn't you, Julian?
19: Yes, I do.
0: Yeah.
12: And they love their gardens there. So, of course, that's probably helped feed the station.
11: Yeah. And now all you get is unmanned stations covered in graffiti.
12: Well, Glen Huntly Station, it's now the railway line goes over the top or underneath. Goes underneath. It's brand new, Glen Huntly Station. I was there the other day.
11: Brand spanking new.
12: Can't believe whether I went over the top or underneath.
11: you didn't know where you were. Give us a call, 133-693. All of the lines are free.
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11: At 7:15, Paul, good morning.
32: Yeah, good morning. Look, I'm only calling because your lines are free. I'm trying to find or source a couple of plants. I'm wanting the Americana camellia or the Tsar of Russia. I want two each. And I'm looking for a couple of old-fashioned daphnes. Do you know if anyone would be able to deliver them?
12: Certainly, as you just heard in that little promo, at Garden World we do deliveries, Paul. Whereabouts are you?
32: Mitcham.
12: Oh, yeah, no, we'll deliver to Mitcham. It's just a matter of me knowing what a daphnet is. Can you tell me a bit more about that plant?
32: I'm sorry, I'm not quite sure what you're meaning. It's the two camellias.
12: Yep. And what was the third
32: Americana
12: one?
32: Americana and Tsar of Russia.
11: Americana and Tsar of Russia.
32: And I'm wanting old-fashioned Daphne.
11: Oh, old-fashioned Daphne.
12: Sorry.
11: What did you think he said?
12: Dustnet.
11: Dustnet. How's his hearing going, Paul? It's not that flash,
12: sorry,
11: is it?
12: Paul.
11: Haven't you heard of Daphne?
12: No, I've got Daphne's, and that was our plant of the week last time I was on.
11: Yeah, it was too.
12: Actually, the Daphne.
11: Yeah.
12: I'll just have to check on those two different camellias, because there's probably about 60 different camellias. Now, I'm not sure whether we've got those, but I'll certainly find out for you, Paul. So if you leave your details with Mariam, I will give you a call and we'll get that order underway.
11: Yes, but and delivery can be done. Good on you, Paul. Hold there and we'll get your details. To Kevin, good morning.
0: Good morning. I just have a query about some rock orchids and cymbidiums. Is it now the time to split them and repot them?
12: Not your cymbidiums. Your cymbidiums you do after flowering. So are they starting to spike up now, Kevin?
0: I haven't noticed that, no.
12: Oh, okay. Well, they should be. And what you could do if they're not, are they in a shady spot, in a pot?
0: They are, yes, in a pot and shade, yes.
12: Yeah, so if you bring that pot out to the full sun now, because won't burn it, obviously, at this time of year, and that will encourage the flowers on that orchid. So, then you generally split them after they finish flowering, which would be in a few months' time. Now with the other one, now I think that's a dendrobium, isn't it, the rock orchid?
0: Yeah, I'm not aware of that yet. You could be right.
12: Okay, so
0: they're
12: a bit more tricky to grow, I find. How have you gone with yours? Tell us about how you're growing it.
0: Well, I split them about 10 months ago. We had about 8 in one big pot, and I split them all up into separate pots, and they're doing terrific.
12: Okay, well then...
0: We had one flower,
12: yes,
0: but the others haven't.
12: So you're saying you split them in about January, in spring last year, is that right?
0: Yeah, that'd be right, yes.
12: Yeah, I would do it again in spring, because this is what gardening's about learning the timing and remembering what you did before. You split the 8. How many out of the 8 grew?
0: I gave a couple away, so I guess about 6.
11: Oh, gee. That's a good strike rate.
12: Yeah, no, very good strike rate there, Kevin. You've done well. So do them again in spring if you want to multiply those. And I think they are a dendrobium, the rock orchid.
11: Mm-hmm.
12: And then, your cymbidiums, as I say, get them out in the sunshine, see how they go. If they don't flower, then next year, leading into autumn, give them an orchid food that says for flowering, because there's two orchid foods. One is for growing, where you get the leaf growth, which you would do after splitting them. You would put the grow fertilizer in. And then leading up to sort of September and right through late autumn to through the winter, if you put the flowering fertilizer on, it'll have a bit more potassium in it. That'll encourage the beautiful flower stems. And I'm amazed, Aaron, the cymbidium flower stems at the florists. Have you seen them when they're selling at the florists? They're like $25 a stem.
11: That's pretty good, isn't it?
0: Yes. I was actually wondering, asking my wife a couple of weeks ago, do they still do corsages for the deb balls and the school balls?
11: With orchids?
0: Yes.
12: Do you remember those, do you, Kevin, the orchids?
0: Yes, I've been around for a while.
11: Someone's laughing in the background there. Someone's there cooking up a storm with some panko breadcrumbs.
12: And you two weren't at a deb ball together, were you?
0: No. I never did a deb ball. Well, actually, I do remember buying an orchid for a young lass many years ago.
12: Ah, so you've been...
4: Where's mine?
12: Forget about that young lass.
11: Don't worry about that other young lass.
12: From many years ago.
11: Where's mine?
12: Yeah, come on, Kevin.
0: Now see what you've got me into.
11: Yeah, I know. Yeah. You're in big trouble now. Oh, good on you, Kevin. Thanks for calling through. Outstanding stuff there. Marcello, good morning.
5: Good morning.
11: Yeah.
5: I've got a couple of silver birches that have been here for about 10 years.
3: and they're next to the concrete. I was just wondering if their root system is a bit dangerous for my concrete. Will they rip up the concrete?
11: They are shallow rooted. We had one as a kid, and I remember always tripping over it trying to play football around the front yard.
12: Yeah, look, I mean, any tree that's planted in the wrong spot, and I mean, you know, within a metre or two of concrete that is over 10 years old, has the potential, but I mean, do you see it lifting at all, or do you see any sort of movements?
3: Yeah, I just see the roots a little bit sticking up. In certain areas, and I was just sort of worried about the concrete, so
12: okay,
3: I wanted to rip it up, and I don't know if I should rip it out or...
12: Well, what you could do...
3: About the trees, but they're beautiful trees.
12: Yeah, they are beautiful trees, birches. And a lot of people thought the birches wouldn't survive with global warming and they were on the way out, but you still see some beautiful birches around. And I love that white bark that they have. And it just...
3: Yeah.
12: It looks good.
3: They're growing well. Yeah.
12: Yeah. And
3: they're growing so well because I've got a lot of drainage down there on that side, so...
12: Okay. Well, look, what you could do is you could prune them. So if you were to snip them back, I would do it all over the plant and sort of try and reduce it in size. That does mean your plant won't need as much of a root system. So that might help keep the roots in check. Otherwise, it's a bit of an ordeal to get them out, isn't it? And it sounds like you really like the trees, Marcelo.
3: They're beautiful trees. Yeah, they're very nice.
11: I love silver birches. But,
12: so do I, yeah.
11: It's a bit of a warm climate down here for us, for them.
3: Yeah.
11: But they still survived, don't they?
3: The hardest part is the leaves.
11: Yeah.
3: The only bad, the hardest part is the raking up the leaves.
12: You only got to do that once a year.
11: Yeah, that's true.
3: Yeah.
11: But the beautiful white bark, lovely.
3: Thanks.
11: Good on you, Marcello.
3: No worries.
11: Thanks for the call. 7:23.
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7: Good morning, Dan Delling from Transport Victoria. Bulleen Road in Bulleen is closed both directions between Bridge Street and Manningham Road through till early August for Northeast Link works. You'll need to detour taking Templestowe, Thompson's and Manningham Roads. Buses are replacing trains on the Hurstbridge line between Heidelberg and Greensboro all weekend for level crossing removals in McLeod and Run. Melbourne returns tomorrow with nearly 30,000 participants expected. There will be road closures and disruptions to tram routes across the CBD through tomorrow morning. Roads reopening by 1 p.m.
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12: I dropped
11: your
12: com.
11: You're a comless company.
12: That's it.
11: Trevor, good morning.
6: Oh, I didn't think I'd get on that quick. Who's the garden man they got?
12: This is James.
6: Yeah, I've got a neighbour that's, I've got a driveway, or his driveway goes up the side of my house. Like, I'm in an old place here that's been subdivided with a house at the back. And he's planted, 15 years ago, he planted pear trees, are they?
12: Ornamental pears, yep.
6: Yeah. Along a garden edge thing that's about 900 wide on the opposite side of my house. He planted them 15 years ago. I guarantee you he has never touched them, pruning or anything.
12: Okay.
6: Now, there's 20 of them, only a metre and a half apart, or 19 of them. Now, some of them are about at the base of the stump that would be 300 in diameter, and some would only be about 75, 80.
12: Right.
6: And over the years, he's done nothing. And I've had, because I'm in dispute with him over it, a few issues.
12: Right.
6: I had an arborist do a report on them. He reckons they're way too big. They'd be 7 metres high.
12: Okay.
6: The strongest one.
12: Are they quite narrow?
6: What's that?
12: Are they narrow?
6: Yeah, very. Oh, well, the foliage that's up top now is enormous.
12: Yeah, no.
6: And even the...
12: Be good if you could take that back. Look, I was actually we had a question before about birch trees, and I thought Darren said they're shallow rooted, and I just sort of looked that up, and they are shallow rooted, but that is why birch trees can lift concrete, Darren.
11: Yeah, because
12: they go sideways.
11: That's right.
12: Whereas with your pear trees, they're a much deeper rooter that would go more straight down. So
6: where he's planted them, though, there's a stormwater service from his house and a 20-mil diameter copper pipe, which has ruptured 3 times because of the roots.
12: Okay.
6: And he's about as sharp as the sharpest tool in the shed. He's not real sharp.
12: Okay.
11: Well, hang on.
6: I meant that the other,
11: he's
6: I meant
11: as sharp
6: that
11: as the sharp. But if you've got sharp tools in your shed, then he is sharp.
6: Yeah, he wouldn't know how to. The only tool he knows how to use.
11: Yeah.
6: Right. But no, I'm in dispute with the in and out of court over this. And
12: he's just
6: one of those guys, lazy,
12: yeah,
6: stupid, and in 15 years he's never touched them.
12: No, well, see, if I was him and I was your neighbour, I would have said, look, Trev, I'll tell you what I'm going to do. I'm going to get them pruned. And in winter, prune them back by a good third, even take the tops out of them, and then reassess, because that would have been the polite thing to do. And that's the compromise. And with neighbours, that's what you need to do. You need to compromise. But if you need to, you're probably going to demand he pulls them right out, are you?
6: Well, yes, but I've got a chainsaw too, and I know how to use a chainsaw and EWP and everything, because you need something like that to, so it's not crashing down on the neighbours.
12: Yeah.
6: Next time I go to court, I'll do them for him. I've got two chainsaws, so I can quickly bring them down. They do lift concrete because it's lifting his driveway.
12: Okay, well, look, do be careful because we don't want you to end up on the news with Dennis O'Kane.
11: It'll be a current affair.
15: Trevor doesn't like his neighbour, I think.
11: You'll have Martin King round to your joint before you know it.
15: Yes. Oh, heavens.
11: Yeah. Neighbourhood disputes, no good, are they?
15: No, over a pear tree too. No, I don't know.
11: What's making news, Doc?
15: Now, charges have now been laid against a Laos distillery owner over the methanol poisoning that killed Melbourne teenagers Bianca Jones and Holly Morton Bowles. The accused faces up to 4 years behind bars, though Australian officials had earlier warned the victim's families the maximum penalty could be as low as 12 months, even less. Now, our Foreign Minister Penny Wong, along with the families of the girls, are very unhappy with the sentence, and will bring the matter up. The minister will bring the matter up with authorities in Manila when she's there next week. Renegade Liberal Moira Deeming has been shown the door at the Liberal Party ahead of the November state election. The party's state executive voting to disendorse the MP after she refused to apologise over false allegations she made about colleague Matthew Guy. Now, the sporting world this morning mourning the loss of West Indian cricket legend Sir Garfield Sobers, who's died overnight at the age of 89. Widely considered the greatest all-rounder to ever play the game, Sobers redefined the sport across a 20-year international career. Oscar-winning actress Brenda Fricker has died at the age of 81. The Irish actress won an Oscar for her role in the 1989 film My Left Foot. And the Swans have lost their first home game of the season to the Crows, going down

0: And she said, if you cut that tree down or get it cut down, you're out. So what do? You know?
1: Well, you and the ginkgo have to sleep together.
0: Oh, I hug it every morning now.
1: Yeah. Good work.
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0: And to Cheryl, good morning.
19: Yeah, good morning, James and Darren. How are you?
0: Oh, good, Cheryl.
19: Yeah, it's good. Just a quick question or hope. I've got some camellias and the flowers going brown, and I thought it might be petal blight, so I bought some Mancozeb from Yates. But the bees, there's so many bees on there, and I wanted to know whether it's likely to harm them.
1: They probably, it could. I'd have to check the safety data sheet on that. But there is some other, a couple of other chemicals that actually disorientate the bees. I don't think the Mancozeb's one of those. So there's other chemicals that you don't use when the plants are flowering. And they're actually quite safe chemicals, some of them, but they do disorientate bees. So that one there, if you get on the Yates website, there's a material safety data sheet on the page where the chemical is, and that will tell you whether they do. But the other thing is, this is a real fungal problem on camellias that is also about looking after your hygiene. So I don't think chemicals are going to completely solve the problem. And do you get the slimy sort of flowers and the brown buds?
19: Well, not so much the buds. It's more on the flowers. And then they get, they stick more to the branches and things as they fall down the tree. And I've got five camellias.
1: Okay. Yeah, so it is like a petal blight. So what you need to do is pick off the infected leaves, even all of the fallen, the

0: petals and all
1: petals,
0: those sort of things?
1: Yeah.
0: The petals, yeah.
1: Flowers,
0: pick them off. All the ones on the ground, pick off.
1: Yeah.
0: Don't put them in your compost. Put them in your green waste. And then you need to probably remove any mulch that's down the bottom, because you've got to remember these fungals, they're sort of like spores. So every year they're just going back down into the ground and going, this is lovely, we're just going to wait now till the camellias flower again. And then the spores sort of form and the wind blows them because they're light and fluffy and just blows them straight back up onto the plants. So a lot of it, Cheryl, is about hygiene. And getting rid of those infected buds and petals. So, and if you are near Garden World tomorrow, we have got someone from the Camellia Society between 11 and 1 coming in answering questions on camellias, half-price camellia fertiliser, half-price camellia potting mix. That's tomorrow at Garden World with the Camellia Society.
2: Ah.
0: Between 11 and 1.
2: Is Andrew Roper there?
1: Really?
0: Andrew Raper? Yeah, no, I don't think, I'm not sure whether he's the representative coming in, actually, but one of their experts will be there.
2: What suburb do you live in, Cheryl?
1: I'm in Oakley.
2: Would you like Harley and Sons to come around to your house? You live in a house, don't you, or an apartment?
1: A house.
2: Would you like them to come around and do a free roof inspection, and they'll clean your gutters while you're there, valued at $495?
1: Wow, that sounds fantastic. We just had our roof done, so... thank you very much. That'd be lovely. But I might turn up at the Garden World tomorrow. That sounds fantastic.
0: Yeah, that'd be good to see you there, Cheryl.
2: I'm not sure whether that's a yes or no, Cheryl.
1: Well, no, I've just had the roof done.
2: Oh, you've just had the roof done. All right, we'll hold on to it.
0: But it's a yes to Garden World.
2: A yes to Garden World. So that's a win-win in my book.
0: Yeah, there you go.
2: Garden World, who dropped.
1: Absolutely.
2: Good on you, Cheryl. Thanks for the call. That is gardenworld.au.
0: That's it.
2: You're comless.
0: Yeah, no, that's it. We deliver all over Melbourne.
2: For $20.
0: Yeah.
2: Yeah. That's pretty good, actually.
0: Yeah, oh, yeah.
2: So if I rang you up now and said I'm in a city, I want 4 bags of Debco premium potting mix.
0: Yeah.
2: I want a standard Japanese maple, the biggest one you've got, 8 foot.
0: Yeah.
2: I want some rocks.
0: No, I haven't got the rocks.
2: I haven't.
0: Gee, you're really putting me under the pump.
2: I want...
0: Now you want me to have rocks online.
2: Can you get... Oh, no, forget your rocks. Going to Sammy's place, I need some A and B solution of his fertiliser. You know that one where you mix it together?
0: Yeah, some of his products are on our shop.
2: Are they?
0: Yeah. But
2: so you bring that all around for $20?
0: Yeah, and a punnet of lettuce even if you wanted it. Yeah.
2: See, that's good, isn't it?
0: Yeah.
2: Because a pint of beer. Did you see on the news last night, Australia has the most expensive beer and cigarettes in the world? Or highly taxed.
0: I think we've got the most expensive and highly taxed lots of things.
2: I think you're right. 18 to 8.
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4: Good morning, Dan Delling from Transport Victoria. Bulleen Road in Bulleen is closed both directions between Bridge Street and Manningham Road through till early August for Northeast Link works. You'll need to detour taking Templestowe, Thompson's and Manningham Roads. Buses are replacing trains on the Hurstbridge line between Heidelberg and Greensboro all weekend. The level crossing removals in McLeod and Run Melbourne returns tomorrow with nearly 30,000 participants expected. There will be road closures and disruptions to tram routes across the CBD through tomorrow morning. Roads reopening by 1 p.m.
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2: Andy, good morning.
9: Good morning. I live in the hills and I've got a half-acre block and a quarter of it hasn't been planted out. And what I'd love is some advice on how to manage it or what I can plant so then I don't have to mow it, don't have to brush cut it.
0: Okay, that's a...
9: Any solution?
0: That's a very good question. I was watching Monty Don. He does a gardening show.
2: Oh, you love Monty Don.
0: Yeah, he's on Friday nights while gardening...
2: He's an English guy, that's right, isn't he?
0: Yeah, no, that's right.
2: That's how he sounds.
0: And the plants are called clivias. Not clivias.
2: Clivias, because Clive of India, wasn't it?
0: That's right.
2: Created them.
0: Not last Friday. Well, you might be able to eye view it. The Friday before, he had this sort of wild garden where the people had just sort of let things go. But, of course, they'd probably sown seeds or found particular plants that they could propagate easily. And, you know, one that comes to mind is something like an ostromeria.
9: Ostromeria.
0: Okay. It can be a bit weedy, but I guess that's sort of almost what you want where you are. Yeah. And it's something that as it grows, you could divide it each year and spread it further and then and then sort of just keep it under control in the area that you've got it. And it has beautiful flowers, an ostromeria with little speckles on the flowers. And
9: lovely.
0: Yeah, that's something you could try. So I would start with something like that because they're easy to divide. It's going to take you a few years. But the main thing is keeping on top of the weeds.
9: That's exactly right because I've spread some grass seed, but the weeds still keep coming. Obviously, we're bird flourishing, you know. There's so many birds here and they're gorgeous, but I do get a lot of weeds and... It's a big job. It's a big job brush cutting it, and I'd really love to keep it a lot easier, you know?
0: Well, the other thing is like wallaby grass and kangaroo grass and those sorts of things, which you may be able to find a commercial amount of seeds. They're like native grasses that they use a lot in golf courses. So if you could find somewhere where you could buy like seeds in the thousands... and then research the best way to propagate them because there might be a bit of a trick like hot water or to soak them in or even smoked water, something like that to help them germinate. But, you know, it's going to take a while, but you could do something like that, Andy, I reckon.
9: All right, so wallaby, and what was the other one?
0: Kangaroo grass. Wallaby grass.
9: Kangaroo.
0: So like
9: I love that you said you got smoked the crust, that's just crazy. Water and smoked water. Is that what you said?
0: Oh, I didn't say smoke the grass, that's for sure.
2: Smoke the grass.
0: No, just some native plants, and it's probably not these grasses, but what they found is that when there's a fire, everyone said it's the fire that causes the seeds to germinate. Then a science discovered, no, it's actually the smoke.
2: The smoke, yeah.
0: And because it was hard, then people made these little smoker boxes to put their seeds in and thought, oh, this is all too hard. And then another scientist said, well, wait on, let's smoke the water.
2: Yeah, I've got smoke water at home.
0: And apply the water.
2: It smells really good in a strange sort of way.
0: Yeah.
2: Like, it doesn't smell like the bottom of an ashtray. It smells like, I don't know, forest burning. Oh, well, which is not good, of course.
0: And
2: but
0: you water that on the seeds, some of Australian native
2: smoke,
0: plants.
2: That's right, smoke water.
0: And they germinate.
2: That's it. Thanks, Andy. To Julie, good morning.
10: Oh, good morning, Darren and James. I've got a Japanese-style pergola in the backyard that I've had a wisteria growing over for years, but sadly the possums have beaten me with it.
2: Oh.
10: And I know people have planted lovely native trees in the back of the house, their house, right. The back bond block.
0: Yeah.
10: They've got lots of possums, but I need something that's a little bit more resilient. Is there anything that I could put in that could give the coverage to the pergola?
0: You could do something like an ornamental grape, because do you want shade there in the summer?
10: Yes, I wondered about that.
2: Ornamental grape
10: really
2: would be beautiful. Shade in the summer and deciduous in the, and beautiful autumn colours as well.
0: That's it, yeah.
10: Yeah. Yeah, I think that could, I was wanting someone to endorse that thought, so that could be good. Yeah, and with those birch trees too, they're beautiful, but they do drop a lot of leaves, that's for sure. So I'm up against it with the, dare I say, gutterings too.
0: And not just leaves, certain times of year they drop those little sort of catkin pieces, don't they, that float and come down and land on you.
10: Exactly. But, you know, you've got to win the battle with that one.
0: It's all part of nature.
10: All you can think of, the ornamental grape?
0: There's probably some other climbers, like there's Pandorea, which is more an evergreen climber.
2: Burmese honeysuckle?
0: Yeah, but do you want it? Do you want it for shade?
10: I don't mind if it's evergreen.
0: Okay.
2: Well, that Burmese honeysuckle is
10: evergreen. Evergreen would be good too.
2: Yeah.
10: Okay. Does it take a long time to grow?
0: No. Climbers are pretty quick, and you just keep them managed, a climber. Like, if you just let them go, they can get a bit too sort of heavy and a bit intense, and even the ornamental grapes, while they're deciduous, you take them back quite hard, because once they're growing, they grow rapidly. So I would get down to your local nursery, ask them to show you the climbers section.
10: Down to Heidi's.
0: There you go. Yeah,
10: on
0: go.
10: The Bellarine.
0: Oh, Heidi will have a wonderful. Heidi's. Yeah, down at Van Loon, she'll have a wonderful range of climbers down there, Julie.
10: Okay. Wanting to. And that's the other thing. What time to plant?
0: Well, you know, everyone says plant in spring, but if you read Jane Edmondson's advice in one of her books, she's
2: probably
0: like,
2: now.
0: Plant now.
2: And then it's all ready to go for
0: and
2: the warmer weather.
0: It's hardened before the summer comes.
2: Yes.
0: Right, so get it in now, it gets established well through spring, and then it gets ready to take our hot summer.
2: That's it. Thanks, Julie. Dave, good morning.
11: Morning, boys. What a cracker of a morning.
2: Oh, it's a cracker of a morning.
0: Ripper.
11: It's a cracker. Quickly, please. I've got a camellia quandary, James, and DJ, you might be able to help me. I've got it's a 65-year-old camellia, and it's about 6 metres high. Now, I want to drop it down to 2 metres. I know they just bent, mate. You can take a chainsaw to the ground and it'll come back. Yeah. My problem is that I want it to because it's in full flight now with flowering, want to get the new growth hardened off before summer so that it doesn't burn to a crisp.
0: Yeah.
11: So I'm wondering, James, this is my logic. If I do it now and get rid of all the flowers, with the limbs, et cetera, will that put more energy into it producing new leaf? Do you know what I mean? Instead of the flowers, so that hopefully it is a little bit tougher by summer.
0: I think that's good. I mean, sometimes when you establish a small plant, you purposely take the flowers off because you don't want it expending all its energy on those flowers. And if you feed it sort of with a nitrogen type fertilizer as well, that would probably encourage the leaf growth. I think it's a good idea, and I would have done it in autumn or now. Because I think you're right. The closer you get to summer, the more exposed that camellia would be, Dave. So I'd have a crack at it right now.
2: Thanks, Dave. To Steve, good morning.
12: Yeah, good morning. I've got a question on my mandarin tree. It's got very well entrenched sooty mould on it, and I've been battling with it for a couple of years, so I'm about to give up. I've got to prune it back, and especially the dead stuff. So I just want to know whether to dispose of it in the green waste bin or in the general waste. I'm just wondering if sooty mould's not the sort of thing you want to pass on to the next person along.
0: No, that's very thoughtful.
2: Yeah, well,
0: Steve.
2: That's right. Sooty mould's a terrible thing.
0: No, look, and I did just recommend someone put their petal blight in the green waste bin. So I guess, you're thinking about that. But at the other end, it does get composted at a very high temperature and then gets used in a lot of parks and gardens and new estates. So green waste and food waste, of course, which some councils now have what they call FOGO, which includes food waste, I don't think it'd be a problem. So I think it'd be okay to put in your green waste. But check for scale, Steve. Have you seen scale and or ants on the citrus tree?
12: No scale, no ants. It is just straight sooty mould. The tree is actually too tall for me to get up and wash it. I've been washing it in areas for a while, but those areas just come back pretty quickly with the mould. And it's just too big. I've got to get it down to size to be able to actually reach the stuff.
0: Yeah, no, that's a good idea. And I think Vasily's got that spray for the citrus, which has got, I think it's a lime-based spray, and that was for the gall wasp prevention. But that might actually work with the sooty mould as well. That'd be interesting just to jump on his website and check that.
12: I'll have a look at that.
0: Yeah.
2: Now, you're in Ringwood, I hear, Steve. You've got a house. Yeah. Would you like Harley and Sons to come out and check the condition of your roof and give you a good gutter clean as well?
12: To be honest, yes.
0: Love to.
12: I've got concerns on some of my roof issues at the moment.
2: Oh, well, that's perfect. It's worth $495, and they'll get your gutters clean as well, as I said. Yeah. Hold the line. You're off onto a good, brand-new roof. Hold the line. We'll get your details at 5 to 8.
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22: Hello, Darren and James. Hi. I've got parsley questions, actually. The first one is, in all my years of gardening, I've never had such fantastic parsley. And it's since before summer, actually, these two plants. They're about 90 centimetres across and lush. And I don't know why it has. First of all, Normally, for me, it bolts to seed straight away, and it hasn't. Is that because of winter that it hasn't bolted, or what would cause that?
0: Yes, it is because of the winter. That plants will generally bolt if they're hungry, which means they start yellowing, or they dry out. And this is why parsley in summer, and even spinach in summer, and pak choy and those other winter green vegetables, if you try growing them then and they dry out once or twice, they very quickly go to seed.
2: Thanks, Alex, for the call. It happens very quickly, doesn't it? That's why coriander is a cold water plant.
0: Yes.
2: Cold climate plant and should be, but we seem to plant it in the summer, don't we, for the summer dishes.
0: Well, I always say
2: bolts to seed quickly.
0: Basil in the summer and coriander in the winter.
2: That's right. That's the name of your next book.
0: Now, I've got a beautiful orange I just picked for you, Darren, a Washington navel.
2: Are you serious?
0: Fresh off the tree. There you go.
2: Oh, yuck, that's got something wrong with it. It's deformed to the Scheisenhausen. That's a terrible
0: got
2: thing.
0: Got that.
2: Oh, no thanks. You'll return at 6.30 tomorrow. Garden World open right throughout the day.
0: Yep.
2: No comp, gardenworld.au.
0: Good on you, Darren. We'll see you tomorrow.
2: See you tomorrow. That's the ugliest thing I've ever seen.
0: That's an orange.
2: Oh, it's
0: nature.
2: Awful. It's terrible. Like a growth.
20: 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Join a live information session at viking.com/explorer sessions. 3AW News.
23: 4 degrees in Melbourne, mostly sunny today, top of 15. It's 8 o'clock. Good morning. I'm Dennis O'Kane. A distillery owner has been charged over the methanol poisoning deaths of two Melbourne teenagers in Laos. Here's Toby Goff.
24: Holly Morton Bowles and Bianca Jones were among six who died after drinking poisoned alcohol in 2024. Two Danish citizens were also killed in the incident, with the country's officials saying the business owner faces up to 4 years in prison for selling hazardous food and operating illegally. The charges have sparked confusion after Holly and Bianca's parents were previously told the maximum sentence could be just 1 year and a fine. The case will remain open for 15 years, meaning charges carrying heavier penalties could be brought. Toby Goff reporting.
23: A 24-hour walkout by state school teachers is still on the cards, with a vote of union members set down for Tuesday. The Allen government is offering an extra 28% pay increase for teachers, setting a deadline of Tuesday for the union to respond. If accepted, Thursday's threatened strike will be called off. If not, teachers will walk off on Thursday for 24 hours. Telstra has conceded a major mobile outage would have been prevented if a $30,000 server had been updated. The admission has come during a Senate inquiry where the telco revealed the failure cut off nearly half of its entire network, and the company is still unable to confirm if Sonnet medical alert devices failed during that crisis. Iran has launched overnight strikes against a number of countries hosting American military assets. The Revolutionary Guard has claimed responsibility for targeting U.S. bases and monitoring systems in Bahrain, Kuwait, and Syria following a sixth straight night of attacks on Iran. Nine's U.S. correspondent Reid Butler says the widening conflict has also hit civilians.
25: Already we have seen bridges being destroyed by US strikes, as well as a control tower in Iran's third largest port. Iran says at least 8 people have died, more than 20 others have been injured, and has retaliated by striking countries with US military bases.
23: Andy Burnham has been officially declared the new leader of the UK Labour Party. He'll officially become Prime Minister on Monday when outgoing leader Keir Starmer meets with King Charles to formally resign. More than 10,000 BMWs are being recalled. A manufacturing defect with the starter motor could cause an internal short circuit. Various models are affected, all built between 2020 and last year. Now to finance, at our closing down 406 points, one Australian dollar buying 70 US cents.
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23: Adelaide has heaped misery on Sydney, pulling off a hard-fought 16-point win in a wet weather scrap at the SCG. Victory staffing the Crows premiership credentials. The Swans losing their past three matches against top six sides, including following dismal defeats to Brisbane and Fremantle. Well, coach Dean Cox says there are clear weaknesses in the game.
1: Oh, so whether it's, you know, how we connect with our mids, the areas we do, some of the setup stuff we need to look at when we're at our best, when we're not, how do we nullify?
23: The Sydney Roosters have steamrolled the Melbourne Storm in the NRL. The score there, 14-6. Aussie Lucas Herbert is leading the charge at the British Open. He's back in the clubhouse at 8-under in the second round. Swiss rider Muro Schmidt has won stage 13 of the Tour de France. And Mercedes F1 driver Kimi Antonelli is fastest on track for day one of practice for the Belgian Grand Prix. And that's the latest news in sport.
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5: Hello, Dan Belling from Transport Victoria. Burwood East, a collision blocking Blackburn Road southbound at the Burwood Highway. Emergency services have diversions in place. Take Springvale Road instead. Two of the outbound lanes of the Burwood Highway also closed through the intersection. Bulleen Road in Bulleen is closed both ways between Bridge Street and Manningham Road through till early August for North East Link Works. You'll need a detour wide taking Templestowe, Thompson's and Manningham Roads, and buses replacing trains on the Hurstbridge line between Heidelberg and Greensboro all weekend. That's for level crossing removals in McLeod.
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23: Mostly sunny Saturday coming up in a top of 15. Mostly sunny again tomorrow, 17. Sunny for Monday, 16. Partly cloudy Tuesday, 16. Showers Wednesday, 17. A shower or two Thursday, 13. And partly cloudy on Friday and 15. If you're heading out on the bays today, variable winds of 10 knots, waves below half a metre. 2 at Laverton, 3 at Springvale. In the city now, 4 degrees. Dennis O'Kane, Melbourne Zone, 3AW.
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3: I'm Darren James. Around the country we go. 131-873. Anything to do with tech. Technology, we answer it here, Charlie. We get things done. We don't mess around. We don't sit around twiddling our thumbs. We are action men. And my wife went into Telstra and you can do a deal. She's changing her plan and paying them $300-something for the year rather than $70 a month. Bang.
9: Yeah, and other listeners have said the same thing. Our discussions with Boost, those emails came through after last week's show. People were looking at extending the period of time that they're making a commitment to their network by, instead of month by month, going to a year and getting a discount for it. So look into that.
3: Yeah.
9: You can, and this is the thing. You've got to review your utilities, if you like, your telco utilities every year, your NBN, your mobile plan, those kinds of things. You can save some money. So yeah. I'm glad that your family's doing that, Darren. Good morning to everyone. Today on the show, we're going to do a couple of things. NBN is on to talk about network upgrades, and I'm going to talk to you a little bit about, I'll talk to you about what the upgrades are that they're doing, and I'll talk to you about how just top line, how you choose the right router for your home. The things that you start with at the very, very beginning. Doug McDougall is one of the general managers at NBN. He'll be on the show in the second half of the program to talk through that. Your shower head, saving water, an Aussie invention in technology.
3: Yeah.
9: We're talking today to an inventor who has created a new shower head to help us to save water. Now, most of us would think that your shower head is probably some of the most boring technology you can have in your home.
3: Yeah.
9: Bernie
3: Envy
9: says...
3: The thing with holes in it.
9: Yeah, correct. There's a whole bunch of holes in it. Bernie Envy says not so. He'll be on the program to talk to us. And as a father of three daughters below the age of 18, I can tell you that there's a number of strategies in play in our house to keep the hot water bill down. Bernie might have a solution for you, but he'll talk to us about, I'm going to talk to him not just about the actual product, how he went about creating the product, like, because it's not easy to create things and put them into the market first time when you have an idea. I'm going to ask him about that as well, because I know that in Australia we've got lots and lots of people who have great ideas on things that they can create to make the world a better place in whatever way they think they can. What did Bernie do to get this product up from an idea into a thing? We'll talk to him in the first half of the show. In the newsletter, what happens when you call 000? Like, genuinely, what happens when you call 000? If your network goes down as well, the network that you are on that you're paying for, what is meant to happen? There's been all this talk from politicians and telcos over the last week and a bit about 000 and having access to emergency services. But what is actually meant to happen on your phone talking to a network when you dial those emergency numbers when you need assistance? We've got an article on that. A second article on travel technology, this time power banks. How to know whether you can take your power bank on a plane.
3: On a plane, yeah.
9: Exactly. That's in the newsletter as well. And in response to listener questions, because as you know on this show, we go with where listeners want us to head, we've got an article on splitting the audio from your TV. One channel into a set of headphones, one channel into the speakers so everyone in the room can hear it. How to tell whether your TCL, your Hisense, your Samsung, your Sony TV, or your LG TV will allow you to do that. And if it can't, what kind of soundbar technology can you get to do that? That's in the newsletter as well. And we are following questions from listeners on that technology, because I think it's a big one that listeners are interested in at the moment. So send us more questions through the email and we'll update that article as we go.
3: And don't forget the all important number of 131-873 Australia wide. Paul, good morning.
9: Hey Paul, how are you going? Paul is not there. Can't hear him. Paul, come back to us.
3: Not there. Peter, good morning.
10: Hear me?
3: Yeah, gotcha.
10: Hello.
3: Hello.
9: How are you going?
10: Hi, this is Paul.
9: Oh, Paul, what's your challenge?
10: I've got troubles with Norton.
9: Yep,
10: and
9: what's going on?
10: I can't ring them and I can't email them. The problem is I've got a cover with them now, a premium cover, which expires next month. And I want to bring it down to a deluxe cover, go down, not up.
9: Yeah, okay.
10: And I can't work out how to do it. So I've tried to get their genie thing they talk about. And that just leads me on to pages and pages of rubbish, and I can't follow it all.
9: Okay, so I'll tell you top line how you're meant to be able to do it, and then what I'll get you to do is leave me your email address and I'll put you in touch with them directly. They are friends of the show and they come on every once in a while to help us talk scams and things like that. What you're meant to be able to do is go into the online chat through the software and do it that way and chat to a human being if you choose to. It sounds like you're not able to do that, Paul. You haven't been able to. So what is probably going to be helpful for them as well, and part of the reason of putting you in touch with them is you can tell them your experience when you connect with them and the gaps in there that you found in actually getting done what you needed to get done with your subscription, and that might help them as well with making sure their product and is helping everybody in your situation who wants to downgrade the plan instead of going up into staying the same or going up into a higher level one. So leave me your email address. There are multiple levels of service that Norton and Trend Micro and other internet security providers offer. And it is important that you choose the right one for you because you don't want to overpay for things that you're not using. So it's good that you're checking your plan there, Paul. So leave me your email address with Mariam and your mobile number too, please. Sometimes when listeners leave their email address, there's a digit that's left out or something. And with your mobile number, I've got two ways to contact you. And we'll make sure we get you sorted, okay?
2: Thanks Paul. Calling in. Hold there. To Peter, good morning.
11: Good morning, mate. Last week I rang regarding some Motorola phones, and I just want to say Charlie's a man of his word. I got a phone call from Andrew Ladbury, head of sales for Motorola, who put me on to Aaron, who rang for Mobile City at Lidcombe and got the phones organised for me. I have them in my possession. Thank you very much.
2: Oh, there you go.
9: And that was off the back of us talking about those Motorola handsets on the show. And Peter went in and tried to buy a bunch of them.
2: Yeah.
9: And he got one and he needed to get more. And then they ran out because they're a good deal. And I was texting Pravina from Motorola, the head of Motorola in this part of the world during the show. And so Pravina went out and sorted that out for our wonderful listener, Peter. Thank you for getting in touch with us and closing the loop, so to speak. We're glad we got you sorted.
2: Well done. Thanks for calling up. To Vito, good morning.
12: Good morning, guys. Charlie, just get your opinion on wiring a new home and wireless as good as it's getting. Would you wire or would you go totally wireless?
9: Are you building the home?
12: Yes.
9: Yeah, oh, wires.
2: Would you put wires? What, Cat 6? Still.
9: Cat 6 because, it's so cheap to put it in, and once it's in, it's there for decades and decades.
2: Yeah.
9: And you don't know whether it's going to be something a future owner of that home will walk in and go, oh, they've got wires in the wall. Great. I can now run whatever it is that they may want to do in 10 years time.
2: Yeah.
9: You know, I would most certainly do it. The cost of doing it when you build is so small when you look at the total cost of the build. Well, we're doing it. And look, that said, part of my house, I've got wires, and in the other part, I just go wireless, and wireless does what I need it to do, but I'm still glad I put the wires in when I built the section of the house that I built, when that bit was being a new build, all right?
2: So, yeah, and it means you can put things like a QNAP multi-storage device in any room, if you like.
9: And wired security cameras, right?
2: Yeah,
9: so you want to put in all these wired security cameras which are using power over Ethernet. So the Ethernet cable powers the security cameras.
2: Yeah.
9: You can do that because it's there. It's done. It's installed.
2: Good stuff. There's your answer. Thanks, Vito. Around the country, this is Life and Technology.
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2: I just see it as a bit of metal with some holes in it for water to pass through, but I don't know how it's made the technology show, but let's find out.
9: Well, I thought we'd talk to an Australian inventor who has created a potential solution to one of the cost centres of our home and utilising a new type of technology. He's doing this. His name is Bernie MB. He's an inventor and he has created a shower solution, a showerhead solution. I thought we'd get him on the program because it is hard to create things and put them into the marketplace. I thought we'd talk to him a bit about that as well as part of the discussion. Morning, Bernard.
22: Hi, Charlie. How are you?
9: I'm good. What is your solution and how does it help? And how is it different from other low-flow showerheads, one of which my father installed in our bathroom when I was a kid, and it was like standing under a drip feed instead of a showerhead? What's your solution?
22: So our solution is similar to a timer. So we focus on the duration that people spend in the shower, not the actual flow rate of water that comes out of the shower. So what your dad did was reduce the flow, but what we're looking at is how long people spend in the shower.
9: And how does the actual head of the shower associate the time that people are spending? So, what's the process?
22: So you don't change the shower head at all. It doesn't, you don't have to do anything to your existing shower. The shower star clips onto the shower pipe or onto the shower head, and it has a sensor in it, and it senses the flow of water through the shower. So it automatically senses when you start the shower. And then it starts a simple traffic light system, green at the start of the shower, amber halfway through, red at the end. And the two things that people always struggle with when they use like a traditional sand timer, I'm sure you might be familiar with those, is people forget to turn it on. So that's the most important thing. People forget to turn it on. And the second thing is they don't notice when they run out of sand. So automating the process and then just having these simple behavioral nudges when people shower has a tremendous impact in making people more mindful of their shower time.
9: By clipping on to the shower head, I assume it's quite an easy process to get it started, and I've read a number of the product reviews online about your solution, your shower start, and that's what people have said. Is that essential?
22: Yeah, it's just a 1 or 2 minute process. You just zip tie it onto the pipe, and you don't need a plumber, you don't need an electrician, you don't need any sort of special tools to do it, so anyone can really do it.
9: And how long do the batteries last? Because I assume it's battery powered in some way, and that would need to be there'd be a recharging process or a refreshing process for the batteries.
22: So the battery's USB rechargeable, so you can just use a normal phone charger to charge it up. You charge it when you receive it, and it'll typically last 6 to 8 months. If you've got all the alerts turned on. If you don't use all the alerts, it'll probably last a bit longer, probably closer to a year.
9: Fantastic. Very clever. The reviews on your product are actually quite positive. Most of them that I've been checking. Look, I haven't used something like that in my house yet. It's me listening to the shower running for, 10, 15 minutes and then banging on the bathroom door. And many houses around the country are very similar, I imagine. What was it in your mind that made you take the crazy decision to go and build this product from an idea into an actual fully working selling product?
22: Well, I have a background in developing products. It's not my first one. I've probably developed 10 or 12 products already, so it's kind of in my DNA a little bit. But two reasons. One is I have 3 teenage daughters. That's usually enough for most people. Most people say, oh, yeah, I get it. I get why you would do something like that, because they struggle with their teenagers in the showers. And the second thing is, I have a background in energy efficiency, and most people don't realize that hot water is our most valuable water, and the amount of energy that goes into heat water is just enormous. So the opportunity for energy savings and for people to save money simply just by reducing their shower time is enormous.
9: Very good insights. It's called Shower Star. I'll put a link at lifeandtechnology.com.au. My solution was a heat pump hot water system and a bunch of solar panels, Bernard. Bernie, and look, this could be the much more cost efficient way of keeping the pricing down for your hot water. Bernard Emby, thank you for joining us today and taking us through your product. I wish you all the success in the world.
22: Thank you, Charlie. Have a great day.
1: Bernard Emby, inventor of the TouchGrid Shower Star. We're here for Harvey Norman, Charlie. Some good deals on at the moment with thanks to Harvey Norman.
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5: Hello, Dan Belling from Transport Victoria. In Burwood East, crews are in the process of clearing a collision from Blackburn Road at the Burwood Highway. Traffic is getting through again. Yarraville, there's works on Whitehall Street southbound between Footscray Road and Somerville Road. All traffic sharing the northbound lanes. Bulleen Road in Bulleen is closed both ways between Bridge Street and Manningham Road till early August for Northeast Link works. You'll need to detour taking Templestowe, Thompson's and Manningham roads, and buses replacing Hurstbridge line trains between Heidelberg and Greensboro all weekend. That's for level crossing removals in McLeod.
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28: Oh, good morning, Charlie. I phoned you last week. Microsoft had me update from the legacy Outlook on a Mac to the new Outlook, and I've had the geek out several times, and I've lost many folders. The one I've got now is saying that rules are not supported for this account, junk's not supported, co-pilot's not supported, categories are not supported, and automatic supplies and replies are not supported for the new Outlook on this account. So are there other Mac users that have issues with the new Outlook, or is this just my lucky day because I've got folders missing? I managed to get my work back through the lovely geek and got my all my contacts and work back, but I've still got folders that are just not missing, and half of it, as I just said, doesn't work.
9: All right, I'm gonna get my mate Matt McBurney to give you a buzz and to work through it with you. He'll do it remotely. You're not the only one, Diana, with your Mac. There are PC users as well. There has been a process where people who have owned the boxed copy of Outlook, that's not the subscription one, that's the one where you bought it, you own it, and you've had it happily sitting on your computer, and it sits there, it might be sitting there for years. Microsoft has updated that or suggested you update that with the through the Office 365 program. I haven't seen the process exactly myself, but I have heard from many, many listeners that they have been happily using that software, and then the Office 365 update system has gotten onto your computer, suggested you do the update. You've done the update because you haven't known what is happening on the other side of that curtain, and then all of a sudden you're running into all these problems, and you don't want the Office 365 version. You want the previous version. Now then you have to get a technician to come and help you. Now the first thing to remember when you get any technician to come and help you with your Office product is you need to ask them, and confirm that they are certified, Microsoft certified? All right, that's the first question. And it doesn't matter what provider it is, and I'm not picking on anyone, and I'm not saying the people that came to you are not Microsoft certified. But this is sort of the general rule. If you have to get a Microsoft certified technician who before to help you with these problems, okay? The second thing that you need to do and understand is that in this situation, you do need somebody who has done this before, because it's not simple what you're going to need to do, all right? Matt McBurney has told me, he's a friend of the show. He's been on a couple of times talking about issues like this. He goes around helping businesses and people like yourself. I don't have a commercial relationship with him. I'm not sure whether he's going to charge you. He will get in touch with you and he will help you, Diana. And he has been in my email box for weeks telling me that this is going on. So be careful if you've got the legacy Outlook on your computer and there's a little Office 365 box that pops up and says, hey, do you want to update Office Outlook? Know what you're doing before you say yes.
2: Good advice. Thanks, Diana. To Debbie, good morning.
3: Oh, good morning, Darren and Charlie. I have two questions, please. I'm looking for a free alternative to the Adobe program that I'm paying $40 a month for. I only use it for signing docs and minor edits to PDFs.
9: Yeah.
3: And the other question is, I'm looking for a digital wall.

0: put photos stream. Harvey Norman sell them. There's an Australian company that is managing it. And the reason I'm saying it is because I've spoken to this Australian company who's managing it, and managing the software and managing the updates and managing the server infrastructure at the back end to make sure it all works. PhotoStream. Have a look at those. Harvey Norman sell them. You can go in and you could, they will put digital photos on there as well, but they've got a calendar with an app and those kinds of things as well. So do some research around that. It might be the solution for you. What Adobe app is it that you're wanting to get rid of, and stop paying for there, Debbie?
1: I'm just paying for the subscription, subscription, $40 each month.
2: And 40 a month. Whoa.
1: Yeah, 40 a month.
2: That's a lot.
0: So Creative Cloud is their all-encompassing subscription ecosystem that Adobe has. And you, like many others, are getting a bit tired of paying a monthly fee for something where there are very, very competent alternatives to doing it, right?
2: That, and I'm putting my hand up. Lightroom, yeah. Classic. I use it occasionally, but I'm paying, close to $20 for the privilege. Too much.
0: Correct. There's, if it's something like, Adobe Acrobat, the Adobe Acrobat Pro, there's a bunch of different alternatives. I'll put them in the newsletter. You can have a read of that. But just check the actual, you need to know the actual app that you are paying for, and that will be in your creative. I'm more than happy for you to come back next week and check that off with me specifically on the app.
1: But Acrobat.
0: I'm pretty sure. Yeah, it is Acrobat. Look, there's a bunch of them around that let you amend Acrobat files and save them and sign docs in Acrobat as well. Okay, so let me put a couple of options on the newsletter for you. Try them all. They'll all be free. Yes. Try them all.
1: All right. Thanks so much.
2: Thanks, Debbie. No worries.
0: To Ken. That's almost $500 a year.
2: I know. Adobe,
0: that's a lot of money.
2: They need to do something, Adobe. They've shot themselves in the foot because their products are great, but this subscription stuff, no thanks. Happy to pay a one-off, but, then you've bought it and it's yours. But no, every month, no thanks. Ken, good morning.
3: Good morning, guys. Charles, I've got an iPhone 12, and I think I've got a problem with the call screening, that it's working kind of too well. What happened was I was expecting some phone calls the other day, and I knew they were going to be no caller ID on them. And I sat there waiting. And then I looked at my phone, and there'd been four phone calls that had come through, and I never heard anything. I was sitting right next to the phone. I didn't know they were even came through. It can be a problem.
0: So you've probably set the phone to silence unknown callers, and that's in your call screen settings. So you may have done this without knowing, or it may have dropped in as a default. But that's what it is, and it's done like that because for a lot of people, if a phone number isn't in your contact list, you don't want to know who they are. You don't want to hear them. You want it to go directly to voicemail or whatever catching solution for incoming calls that you've got set up. So just go into call screen settings. So you can just type that into the search, call screen settings in your settings, and look for the silence unknown callers. And I think if you turn that, if you switch that bit off, you'll be back to getting those
2: back
0: calls.
2: End business. Yeah. Thanks, Ken. Good on you. Thanks for the call, Kent. Frank, good morning.
4: Oh, good morning. I've got a Samsung S23 FE. Recently, my wife had to get a new phone, and she got a Samsung S25 FE. Now, what's happening when I'm using the Google bar at the top, as in to, I would, for example, ask, did my football team win last night? I'd get an answer on my phone, but strangely enough, my wife would, in her history of, how can I put it, the history of questions she may have asked on her phone, she gets it as well.
0: Are you...
4: So it doesn't matter...
0: Yeah, go on. Well, usually

0: that happens when you've put the same cloud account, Google account, Samsung account. I don't think Samsung allows you to put the Samsung account on two devices, two different phones. Maybe they do. Let's park that one for a sec. I think you might have the same Google account on both phones, Frank. And I think that's what's happening. So Google, the way Google works to give us all this amazing value with all the digital content that we want to explore is it records everything unless we tell it not to. And then it provides that to us in the future as a suggestion, like what you've just described. And it does that based on your account. So if you've got the one account on both phones, one Google account on both phones, then it's going to do that natively because it thinks it's the same owner of it for each device. So go and have a look at that. Go into your settings, accounts and see on both phones and see which, Google account is on there. Cause you might have your Google account and your wife's on both phones. And if you do, just prioritize, just default one. Make sure your wife's account isn't defaulted as set as the default account on your phone. Okay? Go and have a look in your settings, in your accounts, and I think that will give you your answer. All right?
1: 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Around the country, this is Life and Technology.
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5: and Life and Technology continues. 131873. Charlie, that Adobe thing, it's a worldwide thing. It's not just located to Australia. I've been looking for alternatives because I want to jump ship because of this subscription thing. So I've been looking for alternatives for Lightroom Classic. But the industry, the photographic industry, they've established such a great name, Adobe, that it's the go-to. It's the industry standard, if you like. But they're, as I said, shooting themselves in the foot because people aren't happy.
0: Do you know where the solution may be coming from? It might be coming from here in Australia. There's a company called Blackmagic Design, and it's a manufacturer of digital cinema cameras. And it started, I mean, you talk about Australian global tech success stories. Blackmagic Design is exactly that. And they have a range of different software that they provide with their different pieces of hardware they put in the market. They've got a great piece of video editing software called DaVinci Resolve, and you can download that for free. The basic one is so good.
5: DaVinci Resolve.
0: Yeah, yeah. Have a look at that one. Now, my understanding is, and I've only been doing some light reading on this, is that they're working on a photo management solution as well that will be in the ballpark of Lightroom in the way you've been describing before. But there's other options out there. Canva has done a lot in this space. Another tech company from Australia. Jeez, it sounds like we've got tech companies here that are nibbling at the toes of Adobe all over the place. Canva has got some great solutions as well. A bit different. I will agree, a bit different, but they've got options as well. And I've got to say, when a lot of the creatives that I work with, one of the pet complaints is about having to pay Adobe every month.
5: Yeah,
0: so
5: yeah.
0: Bring on competition.
5: Bring on the competition. Now, the new NBN rollout. This is interesting, Charlie.
0: Yeah, I thought we'd have a chat with Doug McDougall. He's one of the general managers for NBN, about what is going on in this space to give all of us better fixed line connections to the NBN. I'm also going to talk about how to choose the right equipment for your home as well, and as part of this discussion. And I got a question from a listener that's just come in too. Good morning, Doug.
14: Hey, guys. How's it going? How's it going, Charlie?
0: Yeah, good. Look, just top line, where are we up to and what are you doing with fibering connections to people's homes right now if they're on the copper connection in some way?
14: Yeah, great. Thanks for having me on. Well, look, there's a ton of momentum for fibre upgrades, I would say. Aussies are upgrading to fibre at around 45,000 people per month, Charlie. So quite a bit of momentum there. That's up 19% year on year. So you can sort of see where that's headed. And we've got some exciting news happening for customers that are on the fibre to the curb network. And, of course, we're referring to, obviously, those copper connections. Just making it easier for those customers to join that momentum and upgrade to fibre. So previously, those customers might have had to elect a higher speed plan, something over 100 megabits per second. But the news with this announcement in particular is they no longer need to do that. They can actually, go to their retail provider or take a look at the market and just choose a plan that, you know, meets their needs, whatever speed that might be. So just making it a bit easier to get onto fibre and enjoy those performance and reliability.
0: So if you're on a 50 speed plan, say, you can, and you're on that fibre to the curb or fibre to the driveway, as it's also referred to, and you ring your provider, you can then say to your provider, look, I understand there's an upgrade to fibre to the home, and I can stay at my current speed. Is that correct?
14: Yeah, that's right. And fibre to the premise is another way they refer to it. And that's the way to do it, Charlie. I mean, you can ring up your retailer and have a chat about it and see your options. The other thing you can do is head to the NBN website, nbnco.com.au check. 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That's a good way as well to take a look at what network you might be on, what plans might be out there for you. There's obviously a lot of competition out there, and that's fantastic for the customer. So a couple of ways there to see what you're on and what might be available to you at what speed you might want as well.
0: Okay. Now, the other question I've got is from Russell in Newtown, Victoria. So when I first mentioned this, I think it was a couple of weeks ago, just straight off the back of your press release that came out, because I got a bit excited about the announcement. He rang his retailer and they were not aware of it, about the process yet, because they hadn't updated their system to take advantage of this new upgrade process. Has that been fixed now?
14: Yeah, that's something that's a bit of a staggered approach. It depends on the retailer. It is something that they're all working hard to get ready to be ready for customers to make a call like that. I think in terms of that potentially happening, it's still worth giving your retailer a call and seeing what they have available. If they don't quite have it available yet, I would say it would be very soon. And if the customer can't wait, you know, worth checking out what your other options are as well, for sure.
0: Okay, I understand. All right, so people then get this new fiber to the premises. They then got to go out and, well, it's recommended they go out and get a new router, because often the router that comes with the new connection, you walk 5 or 6 meters away from it, the speed starts dropping off in terms of Wi-Fi, that kind of thing. So you've got this amazing world-class fiber optic to your home, but you're across the other side of the house and the Wi-Fi is woeful. What is your recommendation, the first thing that people should do when they look to get a new piece of router equipment to make sure the Wi-Fi is strong in their home?
14: Yeah, great question. And I'd say a couple of things, Charlie. I mean, the first thing I'd say is not every customer will have to change their Wi-Fi router. It really quite depends on what router you have at the time when you get that new connection. But it is, you know, as you say, important that some of these older routers can't handle the high speeds that a fiber connection will bring you, right? I mean, we're talking about a connection speed that's sometimes 5 times the speed you might have been on before. So we're talking about those Wi-Fi 4 standard routers, which might only go up to 100 megabits, right? So that the first thing we would say is check the actual router you have. Have a chat to your retailer, because there might be a great router available in the plan that you choose. And the other thing you can do is check out your local electronics retailer, like a, you know, a JB Hi-Fi or a Harvey Norman.
0: Harvey Norman, they're our sponsors.
14: Yeah,
0: very
14: you can
0: good,
14: find
0: yes.
14: yourself really affordable options for really great routers. And then the other thing we do talk about a lot is, you know, where are you placing the router in the home? It makes a huge difference, you know, whether it's centrally located, you know, you don't want to have it tucked away in a cupboard or anything. We even talked about fish tanks recently where, you know, if you have it right next to a big fish tank, that water in the tank might be hurting your signal, right? So where you place your router is a big deal, but also, you know, do you have a nice up-to-date, you know, modern router that can handle these speeds? So important to look at all those factors to get the best bang for your buck when you upgrade your connection.
0: All right, good advice, Doug. And just to be clear, if I'm on a 50 megabit speed plan for fiber to the curb or fiber to the driveway, and I can look at that piece of technology on the NBN website, and I want to go to fiber to the premises, I shouldn't be asked to pay an installation fee for that transition, correct?
14: No, that's correct. So the change we've made is that if you're on a 50 or 100 or any other speed, you can call up your retailer. It's a much easier process now to upgrade, and with the amount of upgrades we do have happening, just a fantastic way to get onto a technology in fiber and a fixed line technology that has that performance and reliability, and you know, you're not going to have congestion issues. It's just it's a fantastic technology. That's why we talk so much about it.
0: Doug, I'm a believer. Because I'm almost out of time. When we did this at my parents' house, they were on 50. And by the time I'd finished with them, they were on gigabit fiber, and life was much better in the digital sphere. So appreciate your time. Thanks for coming on and telling everyone what's going on. We'll speak soon.
14: Thanks a lot.
5: Good on you, Doug. Doug McDougall, General Manager, NBN there. We've got a couple of minutes for a couple of questions, maybe. If you'd like to call 131-873, you'll get straight through on Life and Technology.
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16: Hello, Dan Belling from Transport Victoria. In Burwood East, crews are in the process of clearing a collision from Blackburn Road at the Burwood Highway. Traffic is getting through again. Yarraville, there's works on Whitehall Street southbound between Footscray Road and Somerville Road. All traffic sharing the northbound lanes. Bulleen Road in Bulleen is closed both ways between Bridge Street and Manningham Road till early August for North East Link works. You'll need to detour taking Templestowe, Thompson's and Manningham Roads, and buses replacing Hurstbridge Line trains between Heidelberg and Greensborough all weekend. That's for level crossing removals in McLeod.
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0: It's a bigger issue than people may think. And because a shout out for Mervyn, who's called in a couple of weeks ago about it. We did this article. 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I've got to give a rap to the TV companies, because in more recent TVs, they are allowing people to set up a set of headphones through the Bluetooth and play through the audio through the speakers on the TV or output to a soundbar, one or the other. 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
4: Six degrees in Melbourne, mostly sunny today, top of 15. It's 9 o'clock. Good morning. I'm Dennis O'Kane. The parents of two Melbourne teenagers who have died of methanol poisoning in Laos say they're heartbroken by the news those allegedly responsible could face as little as 3 months in prison. Bianca Jones and Holly Morton Bowles were among a group of six tourists who drank tainted alcohol at a Lao hostel in 2024. The distillery owner has now been charged over the deaths. Bianca's mother, Michelle, has told Seven they're still coming to terms with the news.
6: We just really can't believe that lives don't matter in Laos. And it's an absolute disgrace. We're just heartbroken. Every day we're heartbroken. And yesterday it was just like a kick in the gut.
4: Rogue Victorian Liberal Maura Deeming has been booted out of the party ahead of the November state election. The Liberal state executive voting to disendorse the MP after she refused to apologise over allegations she made about colleague Matthew Guy. Deeming had previously accused Mr. Guy of assault, a claim the police dismissed. Pauline Hanson has defended a controversial trip to Europe, saying her critics are just jealous of her holiday. The One Nation leader was spotted at a high-end fashion show this week after earlier being seen poolside with mining billionaire Gina Reinhardt. Opposition leader Angus Taylor has accused Senator Hanson of living it up in Italy. Speaking from a London taxi, Ms. Hanson maintains she has no issues whatsoever with the trip.
24: I just see a lot of jealousy out there. It's no cost to the taxpayer, and I reiterate that. I can't even walk around without being photographed. And I'd like to say, all those Australians that I met on the streets when I was walking around just having a look at the place, it was lovely to meet you.
4: A man has been charged following an afternoon standoff in Footscray, which caused the lockdown of a local school. Police arrived at an abandoned building in Barclay Street yesterday to find a man standing on a balcony. It's alleged he shot ball bearings towards police before being eventually tasered and arrested. The 44-year-old man was charged overnight with various serious offences, and he'll be facing court later on today. Legendary cricketer Sir Garfield Sobers has passed away in Barbados overnight. He was aged 89. Knighted in 1975, the champion batsman and versatile bowler held the world record for the highest individual test score for 36 years. Sobers was a Hall of Famer who was named one of the five greatest players of the 20th century. Now, to finance, and the Dow closing down overnight, 406 points, and one Australian dollar buying 70 US cents.
7: Finance with the 3AW app. You have the power of 3AW in the palm of your hand. So add it to your phone now. Melbourne's own 3AW.
4: Sydney coach Dean Cox downplaying injury concerns for star Isaac Heaney as the Swans licked their wounds after a 16-point defeat at the hands of Adelaide. The midfielder spending an extended period on the bench last night. Despite this, Heaney still managed 29 disposals, second only to Isaac Rankin's 30. As for the Crows, coach Matthew Nick says it was a win they really needed.
8: Oh, we needed to have this. I think it's great that we've had this win. It reinforces our belief in ourselves.
4: Melbourne Storm going down to the Sydney Roosters last night. The score there 14-6. Aussie golfer Lucas Herbert leads the Open Championship after hitting a stunning 62 in round two. And that's the latest news in sport.
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16: Good morning, Dan Belling from Transport Victoria. Bulleen Road in Bulleen is closed in both directions between Bridge Street and Manningham Road till early August for Northeast Link Works. You'll need to divert wide, taking Templestowe, Thompson's and Manningham Roads instead. If you're heading through Yarraville, there's works on Whitehall Street southbound between Footscray Road and Somerville Road, all traffic sharing the northbound lanes. Buses are replacing trains on the Hurstbridge line between Heidelberg and Greensboro all weekend. That's for level crossing removals in McLeod. Buses are stopping all stations and run as often as every 10 minutes.
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4: A sunny Saturday coming up, a top of 15. Mostly sunny tomorrow, 17. 16 on Monday and a mostly sunny day. Partly cloudy Tuesday, 16. Showers Wednesday, 17. A shower or two Thursday, 13. And partly cloudy on Friday. On the bays, variable winds of 10 knots, waves below half a metre. It's 6 now at Essendon, 7 at Aspendale, and in the city, 5 degrees. Dennis O'Kane, Melbourne Zone, 3AW.
5: It is slowly warming up. It was around 4 degrees in a lot of places at around 5, wasn't it, Doc?
4: Yeah, but it was really weird because where you thought it'd be really, really cold, according to this anyway, you know, in the hills towards the Dandenongs.
5: Coldstream.
4: It was, you know, well, I'm at Coldstream, but it was about 8 degrees.
5: Yes. No, I know. Crazy stuff.
4: 7.5 Melbourne Moorabbin Airport. 10 at Fernie Creek.
5: Yeah.
4: Can you believe that?
5: Double figures, that's weird.
4: Hang on, let me upgrade it. Let me upgrade. That can't be right. Fernie Creek, it is.
5: 10 degrees.
4: Oh.
5: Crazy stuff. I tell you what, a cocktail would warm us up.
4: Yeah.
5: All right. I'm Darren James. It's a Saturday. It is the 18th of July, 2026. We're going to go up to the bar and order something. What do we get? Or some form of cocktail. I'm not sure what sort. Maybe a bit of gin. Maybe a dirty martini. Come on. Tequila. There's a nice spirit. Wow. Look who's behind the bar. It's Kayla Sato. And Kayla is an award-winning cocktail maker. Kayla, good morning to you.
1: Good morning. How are you?
5: I'm really well. You have recently won the 2026 Diageo World Class Australian Bartender of the Year.
1: I have. How exciting, right?
5: That's extremely exciting. Now, how long have you been plying this trade?
1: So I've actually entered twice before, and I've waited about 4 years and re-entered this year, and I won, which is pretty crazy.
5: Let's not mess
1: I'm
5: around.
1: Also the
5: you
1: first,
5: yeah.
1: I'm also the first woman after 17 years to win.
5: Now, I detect an accent. Where are you from originally?
1: Originally, I'm from the States. I'm from Nashville and Hawaii. Great combination.
5: Now, they are, no, you deserve to be a bartender of the year here in this country because the bartenders, they survive on tips. And well, you see Tom Cruise and Brian Brown in the movie Cocktail, I think it was, where it's a craft, isn't it? It's a skill, the way the shakers move around.
1: It's
5: really something to behold.
1: Yeah, I've been in the bar for about 15 years and I'm still learning. Every day.
5: Yeah, yeah. What was the first job you ever had and in which bar, where?
1: So it was actually in Nashville, Tennessee. I worked in basically got a bowling alley license for cocktail bartending, and I worked in events with a bow tie and a suit. So
5: oh, tremendous.
1: Really different from now.
5: Yeah. And what brought you out to Australia?
1: Australia brought me actually because of hospitality. I came out here to really delve into the bar scene and got a wonderful role at Black Pearl, which is an iconic venue in Melbourne, in Fitzroy, and the rest is history.
5: And the amazing thing, this is a beautiful line that I'm talking to you on, you are on the Big Island in Hawaii as we speak, aren't you?
1: Yes, I'm visiting family now, just taking some time before we get really stuck into it for the global competition ahead.
5: See, now tell us about the competition. It was held here in Melbourne. It was back in June, I think, wasn't it?
1: Yeah, so it was pretty recent. I won the Australian National Finals. That means I get to represent Australia in the Globals in Edinburgh, Scotland, in October.
5: And it was held in Maison Batard, the French restaurant in Bourke Street.
1: A beautiful venue. So there's multiple levels there, and we had three challenges. So first challenge, first or second challenge was brewed in Melbourne. That's Mr. Black coffee liqueur. Not sure if you've had that, but it's delicious. And we focused on Melbourne coffee culture. The second challenge was my favorite. That one is the Don Julio Market Challenge. So we've got 60 minutes at Queen Vic Market, $60, and then 60 minutes to prep a drink. It's kind of my favorite style of bartending. You kind of have to let the ingredients speak. And then the last challenge is pure bartending. So that one was held at the basement level. Think like dockets flying at you. You have to make cocktails as fast as possible.
5: Oh.
1: And I got 10 cocktails out in 7 minutes, so that one was pretty fun.
5: You need to work at Her Majesty's Theatre at interval during a show. No disrespect to those that do.
1: I have experienced that as a guest, yes.
5: Have you?
1: I don't know if I could do it.
5: You know how you line up and there's a big rush on, of course, and I'll just wander over and get the glass, then I'll go to the fridge, then I'll... There doesn't seem much urgency at times, I figure.
1: That's beautiful as well, though. I mean, I think there's different styles of it. And for me, that one was fun, but I also like to go slow.
5: Yeah. Ah, okay, because it is a craft. What about, do you add any, what do you call it, accoutrements? Any things that are added to the glass? Like, remember the umbrellas that you said that Hawaii, I think, is famous for? The little fold-out umbrellas.
1: I love a tiki cocktail or two. Yeah, definitely. For Don Julio's challenge, that one was basically any ingredient that we could buy at Queen Vic Market we're using, right? So I even bought flowers and a candle with my little stipend to make it nice and warm and cozy for the judges. So we had very hospitality-driven experience there, pairing a cocktail with a Michelin-starred taco. from a taqueria in Mexico City. So yeah, we got to use Don Julio tequila, and I used the Reposado. I used carrots, believe it or not. Geraldton wax, which is my favorite Aussie botanical. It's kind of like lime skinny and delicious.
5: Yeah,
1: and
5: that's, then the flower, isn't it? Geraldton wax, the Geraldton wax flower.
1: Yeah.
5: Is that edible?
1: Yeah,
5: is it?
1: I made a beautiful oil. Yeah, it is edible. Just in little amounts, but I made a beautiful oil with carrot tops and the Geraldton wax. So the garnish was actually flambéed carrots with Don Julio Reposado. And a little bit of honey, a little bit of mead, and yeah, it was beautiful, kind of fluffy.
5: That sounds lovely, mead. That's a good winter drink, isn't it, too? Yeah.
1: Oh, definitely.
5: Because you're over, as I said, in the big island of Hawaii. It's around lunchtime.
1: Yes.
5: We're we have four or five degrees here, 6 degrees. What's the temperature where you are right now?
1: I have no idea, but if you walk outside, you start sweating. That's the temperature.
5: And when
1: I'm in Hilo right now, so we're on the wet side, so it kind of rains every day, but it's beautiful.
5: Oh, I love that humidity of the tropics, and what a great place Hawaii is. And when do you come back to Australia?
1: I come back in just a little less than a week, and I'm already starting to prepare right now for globals. And I honestly miss Melbourne. Can't wait to get back.
5: Oh, that's good to hear. Now, the globals that you just mentioned, they're being held in Edinburgh in Scotland late October,
1: yes.
5: From the 18th of October to the 23rd. That's so exciting. Yes. So this is bartenders from all around the world, yourself included, that go in for the championship of the world.
1: It's amazing. It's like the Olympics of bartending. I'm not sure if you've seen it, but if you have a minute, there's a documentary called Spirited, I believe, and then you can look on YouTube. But it's so fun to watch. I've watched one in Sydney when it was here. And I think like multiple stages. There's sometimes over 60 countries competing, and they hold their competition in their country to find the best bartender. And they're all sent together with a team. We all meet up. We learn from each other. It's an amazing experience, and I can't wait to be in it.
5: Oh, it's going to be huge. Do you get nervous, I reckon? That would be part of it, the whole process.
1: Oh, definitely.
5: Yeah.
1: Yeah, definitely.
5: Yeah.
1: And nothing like a little jumping jacks won't fix.
5: And what do you get for being the bartender of the year here in Australia? What a thrill for winning it first up, the first ever lady to do so. What was the prize at the end of it all?
1: So the prize is going to the globals and being able to compete. It's the experience in itself. I mean, I've made countless connections with people and learned so much. And then as well, like everything follows. It's kind of like the height of your career, you know? You get the title and everything else kind of just falls in line. So it's not even about like a cash prize or anything like that. It's about the experience of the competition.
5: Yeah. And what's big in the cocktail world at the moment worldwide? I know that espresso martinis are big here in Melbourne, wherever you go.
1: Definitely.
5: Aren't they? But what about your old classic dirty martini, you know, that like James Bond used to order?
1: Love a dirty martini.
5: So do I. Shake and not stir. Yeah. How do you make them? What brand of what do we use? I'm thinking around 5 o'clock this afternoon could be the time. What do you recommend?
1: You know, honestly, I like to keep it pretty classic using a London dry style gin.
5: Oh,
1: so Tanqueray is my go-to. Yeah,
5: Tanqueray. Good
1: and
5: joint.
1: Really nice olives. Yeah. So just Tanqueray, really, really nice olives and using that brine as well. And then a very nice dry vermouth. That's all you need. Three ingredients, ice, nice cold glass from the freezer. And you're ready, set, go.
5: And you are ready, set, go. Kayla, lovely to meet you and good luck. We'll have to keep in contact for when you're part of the World Championships in Edinburgh in October. I want to know how you go. And you'll be back in Melbourne before
1: Thank
5: we know
1: you.
5: It. And where can we find you doing your great work in Melbourne?
1: So I'm the group bar manager at the Mulberry Group. We have a lot of venues, but at the moment I'm at Hazel, Dessous in the city. There's also Lilac in Cremorne, and as well Barsala we just opened in Abbotsford.
5: Oh,
1: wonderful
5: lovely.
1: Places, great restaurants.
5: Yeah, good stuff. Kayla Sato, thanks for spending some time with us live from Hawaii. Isn't it a great line? You're sounding so lovely and clear on the big island there where it's hot.
1: Yeah, I'll go say hello to the Honu for you, the turtles.
5: Oh, can you?
1: That'd
5: be marvellous.
1: Yeah, I will.
5: Yeah, pass on my best to the Turtles. Kayla Sato.
1: Thank you.
5: Our champion bartender, Australian bartender of the year for this year, soon to be a part of the World Championships over in Scotland. Up next, Roy Sanderson. Do you have any calls? Any accounting problems? Tax? Sure. 133-693.
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12: Hello, Dan Belling, Transport Victoria. Bulleen Road in Bulleen closed both directions between Bridge Street and Manningham Road till early August for North East Link works. You'll need a detour wide taking Templestoke, Thompson's and Manningham Roads. M80 Ring Road, Greensboro bound. A truck's broken down at Pascoe Vale Road just prior to the Jacana Tunnel. The left lane's closed off. Buses replacing trains on the Hurstbridge line between Heidelberg and Greensboro all weekend for level crossing removals in McLeod. And Run Melbourne taking place tomorrow morning. There'll be road closures and tram disruptions throughout the CBD.
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29: This is David Mann, Mad About Town for Supreme and Leader Caravans, and I love great news in Melbourne. It's a beautiful day today, and last night the Jersey Boys did a preview. Great news, they are performing at the Palais Theatre on Friday the 7th of August, Bobby Fox and team, and they have just nailed it. They are brilliant. Like the Supreme and Leader Caravans team, 40 years in business, Smiling Lane Smith, Bonnie Lane, corner of Grasslands Avenue and Hume Highway, Craigieburn, opposite the Fire Rescue Victoria Academy, and they have some great news too, because I have to say 13-13-8, LMCT, 13-13-8. Why? 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
5: Man, one for you, 18 for me. 133-693. Roy Sanderson, good morning to you.
2: Morning, DJ. Big day in football, isn't it?
5: Oh, it's a huge day. Your guys are playing my guys tonight at the G. You're going, aren't you?
2: I am going, yes. I'll be there somewhere.
5: I'll be there somewhere. We've got Mick Malthouse as our guest at the Woodsman, a packed stadium, no doubt, and a pretty crucial game for both sides.
2: Yeah, I think Mick Malthouse, even when he coached Carlton, I think he barracked for Collingwood. I'm sure of it. It'll be a great night. I'm looking forward to it.
5: Yeah. Now, tax cuts from July 1, how much was it?
2: Yes, we've got an extra $5.15 in our pay this week or last week.
5: Wow.
2: $5.15. It's not going to buy you a cocktail.
5: No.
2: Might not even buy you a cup of coffee, actually.
5: I wouldn't even buy you a pony. Remember ponies, the little beers? Wouldn't even get you one of them.
2: Yeah, and I had a tip for people. If you really, $5.15 doesn't mean a lot, but what a lot of people don't realise is you can ask your boss to take extra tax out. And if you rounded that up to, say, $10, get the boss to take an extra $10 a week out in tax. That gets accumulated at the tax office and you get it back when you lodge your tax return. There's another $520 over a year that you can get back. So if your money just goes into your bank account and you spend it and can't save, use the tax office to save money, just little bits, and that big lump sum at the end of the year when you do your tax return, you can use that to catch up on rego or rent or pay off your credit card or have a little holiday.
5: Wow, that's a great tip. I like that one if you're not a good saver. When a customer walks in, we like to service them straight away. Evelyn, good morning.
3: Oh, good morning. Look, I have a question about my superannuation. I want to leave my accumulated superannuation to my three adult children who are not my dependents. My question is, do I nominate them as beneficiaries or do I leave it to my legal personal representative through my estate?
2: Oh, you should nominate them and do a binding death nomination, which means that when you do pass away, whoever's the trustee, they are bound by a binding death nomination to make sure that your adult children share and there can't be any change of disputes. It just takes all the uncertainty out of it, Evelyn. So, yes, you should nominate them.
3: But what about the tax? Is the tax the same both ways?
2: It's the same both ways, whether you've got a nomination or not. What a financial planner or wealth manager needs to do is look at your components within your superannuation fund. There is a way, once you get to a certain age, to withdraw money because you're allowed to take money out, and depending on your limits, put the money back in as non-concessional. That the word concessional means tax deductible, so non-tax deductible, and that means it will be tax-free to the beneficiaries. And there's caps and limits to that, so it really needs a professional to have a look at it. And that will save 17% in tax by doing that little money out, money back in.
5: A good thing to be doing. Thanks, Evelyn. To Daryl, good morning.
6: Morning. Two questions, if I may, please. The first is, when they change the negative gearing to homes, does that include like a factory where you work or a shop that you use there? It's really confusing how they're doing it. And if I've got a business that is actually buying investment properties, are they still going to be deductible?
2: They're grandfathered. The existing loans and negative gearing continues. It's only going forward that you won't be able to do negative gearing, and the new rules do affect no negative gearing for existing properties, but it doesn't apply to new properties, and it will affect you whether you buy the property in your own name or in a company or a trust. So it's for new purchases going forward.
6: So if I buy shares, though, will that be the cost of the money there, is that negatively geared?
2: If you borrow money for shares, and it's negative gear, then you can, same rule applies as what's going to apply to property. So
0: wow,
2: yeah,
5: wow.
2: Negative gearing is out. Now, bear in mind, your negative gearing, you don't get the tax benefit against other income in the, each year like we do today, but the negative gearing accumulates and continues to accumulate until you sell the asset, and then it comes off your capital gain. So you get the negative gearing benefit when you sell, just not every year as a bigger tax refund.
6: So why is the government... Yeah, well, okay. I think I need to go and see someone. Thanks, mate.
5: Yeah, good on you, Daryl. Jack, good morning.
8: Hi, good morning, Darren and Roy. Roy.
2: Good morning, Jack.
5: Yeah.
8: Good morning. Roy, I had some free CBA shares allotted to me about 20, 25 years ago in four lots. I've sold them this year or last financial year. Is the capital gain... on the selling price, as I got them free, the selling price times 50% or selling price minus the price at the time of allotment times 50%?
2: The second option is the correct option. You take the value, you work the profit out, which is sale value less the value when they were issued to you. I'm not quite sure what you mean by they were issued free, but maybe explore that off radio.
8: Employee share plan.
2: So when you get an employee share plan, they are assigned a value, and we get that value, and you work out your profit. So value versus sale price, work out the profit. You pay tax on only half the profit under today's regulations.
8: Excellent, Roy. Thank you very much.
5: Good on you, Jack. And Philip, finally, good morning.
9: How are you going? I'm just inquiring about Hub 24. My financial advisor said it's a better platform to do your super on. I just after your opinion on that.
2: Yeah, under the regs, I'm not supposed to recommend or not recommend superannuation funds, but I will say this, Hub 24 has been around for a while. They're used by a lot of financial planning firms. Our team use it, so I wouldn't have any fear that you're going into a dodgy fund. I would give that a tick.
5: All right.
9: Thank you very much.
5: A nice roundabout way of staying within the regulations, but getting the information across as required, and that's what you do very well. You remain inside the regulations, Roy, and you do things very well.
2: We have to, it's a fine line sometimes.
5: It is. Thanks for making yourself available this morning, Roy. Have you got anything to finish up on?
2: Yeah. I thought I'd just tell you a little story. A man arrives in heaven.
5: Oh, yeah.
2: And God asks, gee, did you ever do anything brave?
5: Oh.
2: And the man says, absolutely. I stood up to a gang of bikers who were harassing a family.
5: Yeah.
2: And I hit the big guy and I pushed over all their bikes.
5: Yeah.
2: And God's pretty impressed. And he says, when did this happen? And the man says, oh, a few minutes ago.
5: Good luck tonight at the G. May the best team win. And what do they say? May the umpire not influence the eventual outcome, and may the players on both sides stay fit and healthy.
2: I'm sort of hoping it's going to be close and that both teams play well.
5: Good on you. Roy Sanderson from RJ Sanderson and Associates. Real estate is next here on 3AW.
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16: Two Gold Coast players, they both went into a disabled toilet together. Disability advocate, managing director of Push Mobility, Shane Heirich. Good morning.
17: Not only are they an able-bodied person, they're two professional athletes. 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

0: Congrats, Andy. 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

0: State with Ben Reed. Interesting story from James on the gardening show off air this morning. He was telling me, Ben, that one of his mates is trying to sell his property in the country and the value has just plummeted. He's not happy. Good morning.
1: Yeah, regional property's probably been hit a little bit harder than the metro stuff at the moment, but right across the board, it's a little tougher than it was earlier in the year.
0: What's hot at the minute?
1: Well, negotiation skills are hot in this marketplace right now, Darren, because look, agents can't just list a house for auction and turn up 4 weeks later and expect that the house is going to sell itself. You know, this is a marketplace where the majority of listings have got maybe one or two buyers. Yeah, so when you're selecting an agent, you know, for vendors, it's really important that you're asking them, how do they handle negotiations to maximise the price? Are they disclosing offers, not disclosing offers? How are they creating urgency in the campaign is very important. You know, but also for buyers, you've got to remember that agents, you know, do this day in, day out. And in a negotiation, you know, you're often at a disadvantage that they've done this plenty of times before. They know the right questions to ask. And they've got the advantage. So having someone on your side to help you there is definitely advantageous.
0: Oh, yeah. How often have you come across anyone that would try and sell their home or buy a house without any help whatsoever?
1: Well, I mean, I think 99% of buyers out there, you know, do it alone, don't they?
0: Well, yeah, that's true, yeah.
1: But it's about one of the biggest life decisions that you go solo. I mean, if you've got a health problem, you go and see a doctor. You've got a tax problem, you go and see Roy.
0: Yeah, that's right.
1: And whereas most people, when they're buying a house, they're making a decision, they're negotiating against a skilled professional, they do it themselves.
0: Yeah.
1: And that's where having a buyer's advocate can really be worth its weight in gold.
0: Yeah, what's not hot at the minute?
1: Well, I think for buyers also, expecting in this marketplace that you're not going to have competition, you know, properties are still selling reasonably well, Darren. You know, the volume of buyers across the market has dropped, but so has the number of listings. And at the moment for sellers, it's often a case of quality over quantity. The volume's not quite out there, but there's good opportunities for buyers. But most listings are still finding at least one buyer.
0: Now, last week's auction results, being a bit of a punting guy, I would say, I'll put $5 on the fact that it's under 50%.
1: Well, according to realestate.com.au, it was 49% from 583 auctions. I have seen a few different platforms that have reported that it got to 51 or 52%, but either way, we're still somewhere around that 50 percentile.
0: Yeah, not much, is it? Now, the amount of auctions this week, is it a big weekend?
1: No, 640 auctions across 232 suburbs this weekend. The top auction location is Craigieburn with 21, followed by Glen Waverley 16 and Reservoir 12.
0: They're a bit all over the shop, midwinter and all that, I guess.
1: Yeah, absolutely. Look, auctions at this time of year, we're probably going to sit somewhere around 500 to 600 auctions week in, week out.
0: Okay, now the top house from last week goes to Glen Waverley.
1: Have you heard of Gwingana, the award-winning eco-tourism and wellness retreat up in the hinterland of Queensland?
0: Yeah, I have.
1: Yeah, it's pretty nice. KJ's next birthday, I'm sure she'd like a voucher there.
0: Right, thanks.
1: It's a free tip. I'm not too sure whether Gwingana Crescent in Glen Waverley came first or whether the luxury resort up in Gwingana in Queensland came first, but there was some good similarities here because this is perched on the hill, up on the Wheeler's Hillside of Glen Waverley. I tell you what, you would not know that you're right in a Melbourne metro suburb because it looked out over towards the Dandenong Ranges. It was a four-bedroom, two-bathroom, two-car house on nearly half an acre in Glen Waverley. So a big parcel of land had fantastic views. This one was quoted $2.6 to $2.8 million, and it sold in the middle part of the quoted range, selling for $2,704,000. But for Glen Waverley, that's still a big-ticket price, isn't it?
0: Isn't it? But, gee, they got it right for the estimate, right in the middle of the $2.6 to $2.8, and it went for $2.7. Now, the top apartment.

0: apartment was where?
1: But the top apartment was a bunch of apartments all in the one complex. Oh. 5A Kinnear Street in Footscray. It was a block of 12 bedrooms across 10 units, I believe. And it was on nearly a quarter of an acre. It was an older style complex that looks as though it will probably be redeveloped down the track. A fantastic spot, actually, out in the west, only walking distance to the Maribyrnong River. And this one was quoted $2.35 million to $2.5 million. Obviously, a lot of investors, particularly, were looking at this property. And it sold prior to auction. It sold for $2,650,000, so $150,000 over the top end of the range. Shows that the good properties for investors are still being sought after.
0: Yeah, for sure. The bargain house was down in Mentone.
1: 32 Broome Avenue in Mentone. We don't often see Mentone coming up for the bargain house, but this was a quite an unusual home that was a corner block. It had been subdivided, just one bedroom, one bathroom. It was sold by O'Brien Real Estate. Greg Shawinski was the selling agent. And a little one-bedroom apartment on a small parcel of land got $560,000, which to me sounds like it's a pretty good result for the vendor.
0: Yeah, absolutely. And the bargain unit was Cheltenham Way, down near that area, Mentone.
1: Yeah. 4 at 28, Tulip Grove in Cheltenham. Ray White sold this property. Tom Grieve was the selling agent. 70 to 80 groups of buyers went through this, and plenty of investors and first home buyers looked at it. The quote here was $295,000 to $320,000, and it sold just shy of $300,000, getting a result of $299,000.
0: Any involvement for you today, Ben, anywhere?
1: I'm in the throes of a big negotiation, actually, our buyers that are looking in that Bayside, Albert Park, Middle Park area. We've found a property for them that we're making an offer today, somewhere in the range of sort of $11 million plus. Mm. It's a big one.
0: What? Well, yeah. What do you just go up and say, we'll give you 11?
1: Well, there's not this property is the top 1% of the 1%. It's a fantastic located home in a beautiful suburb.
0: Yeah, for sure. Well, hey, good luck with that.
1: Thank you.
0: Yeah, right. That's Ben Reed from Ian Reed Buyer and Vendor Advocates. We'll talk again. Up next, financial advice. Are you going to invest somewhere? Maybe you've come across a share you're looking at, or maybe you want to invest in gold. Maybe you're planning retirement. 133-693. Dominic Alifacci from Collins House is next.
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3: Hello, Dan Belling, Transport Victoria. Bulleen Road in Bulleen closed both directions between Bridge Street and Manningham Road till early August for Northeast Link works. You'll need a detour wide taking Templestowe, Thompson's and Manningham Roads. M80 Ring Road, Greensborough-bound, a truck's broken down at Pasco Vale Road. Just prior to the Jacana Tunnel, the left lane's closed off. Buses replacing trains on the Hurstbridge line between Heidelberg and Greensboro all weekend for level crossing removals in McLeod. And Run Melbourne taking place tomorrow morning. There'll be road closures and tram disruptions throughout the CBD.
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10: The best things in life are free. You can give them to the birds and bees. I want your money.
0: I want your money. We all need money to survive. It's getting harder to come by, and well, the government takes a lot. We work for the government, Dominic, you and I. Good morning to you.
11: How are you, Darren?
0: Hey, Dominic, you're not with me in the studio, and you normally come in. I heard a rumour that you've done something.
11: No, I'm all right. I just bounced off the stairs and hurt my ribs. I just worked out the stairs are tougher than my ribs. But I'm fine. I've got to man up because we've got the big game tonight. I've got to sort of stop being such a sook and get ready to go. And we also had a delayed end of financial year function last night, which was lovely at the Red Emperor.
0: Lovely. Now we're talking. Yeah, the ribs can go on you. Connie from the Woodsman, he fell over in the back of his garage and he cracked three on one side, one on the other, and one in the back. You've got to be careful, Dominic. Yeah.
11: I only did a couple on the left, but I'm getting it. But I've got to man up for the big game. But we've got more important things to talk about than my stupid little back.
0: Yeah.
11: And so overnight we saw the Dow Jones Industrial Average fall 407 points to 52,146, whilst the NASDAQ was 76 points. Sorry, the S&P 500. Was 76 points lower, and the NASDAQ dropped 362 points to 25,520 on negative sentiment. Now, negative sentiment is when people don't know how to describe complex things. I'm going to try my best. What's happening is chip makers, the Philadelphia Stock Exchange Semiconductor Index is down.
0: Ooh.
11: from middle of June to July, end of July we're in now. It's down because they're worried about breakthroughs with other companies like Moonshot, said its Kimi 3 model, which is this new AI stuff, is going to be very attractive for investors, and it's going to be better than OpenAI and Anthropic PBC. There's all the technical stuff here. They talk about it being another event like we had earlier in the year, a deep dive, where there's a Chinese company, Deep Dive, came out with a product in January of last year,
0: yeah.
11: And it sort of shocked the Deep Seek, I should say, and it shocked the US chip maker market because they could do AI much cheaper. So that's what everyone's worried about if you're worrying. And my tip today, Dan, as we talk later on, is perhaps buy the dip. Across the Atlantic, London's FTSE put on a little bit, 28 points, while the French, German and Italian bourses were lower. Gold put on $3.54 to $4,018.80 an ounce. West Tex Mint, it was $3.54 higher on the Middle East crisis again. It's only at $82.49 a barrel, so not too bad. And the A-dollar is steady against the greenback and is currently buying 69.84 US cents, with the ASX 200 by 54 points higher, pointing to a positive start to trading on Monday following Friday's effort, where our market was 0.5% lower to end the week at 8,797 points.
0: The lines are open. Any advice you need from Dominic, give us a ring on 133-693. Carmel has called through. Good morning.
12: Good morning, gentlemen. Dominic, I hope you recover well. And I'm telling you, I hope you're a Collingwood supporter.
0: Yeah, we are.
13: Oh, yes. Yeah, we are. We've got black and white blood.
0: Yeah.
12: Love it, love it. So the reason for my call is I'm in my early 60s and I've got a son with a disability. And I'm just trying to plan for the future to ensure that his needs are being met.
11: Right.
12: I don't know whether he's going to be able to live independently, but I was thinking about setting up a disability trust, and I wanted to know a little bit more about that.
11: I like them. I like them. They're a little bit costly, but they're probably okay in the long run if you can amortize the cost, because it's such an important thing you're doing for your son. It really depends on how many dollars you've got in the end of the day to allocate from your pool of assets to your son's pool of assets. So it's quite a difficult mathematical calculation. They do give you benefits at Centrelink and things like that, and there are some tax offsets as well. So look, if you leave your details at collinshouse.com, contact Dominic, send me your details. I'll get an advisor I know and trust who specialises in that area, a lovely lady called Anita. She'll be able to help you. She works for Bright R Advisors. And I'm sure she'll be able to help you initially with the chat. And if you need to engage her further, her fees are quite reasonable.
12: Fantastic. Thank you so much.
11: My pleasure.
0: Good on you, Carmel. Thanks for the call. Dominic, what was that index you were talking about? What was called the name of it?
11: The Philadelphia.
0: Yeah.
11: I'll just get it up again because it's a long word.
0: The Philadelphia.
11: Hang on a sec. Semiconductor.
0: Semiconductor.
11: Index, and it basically monitors the market's expectations of chip makers. And I'm talking about a Luigi at the fish and chip shop. I'm talking about chips as in computers. So they called it a DeepSeek moment. They're worried about when DeepSeek, the Chinese company, came on, the Philadelphia Stock Exchange Semiconductor Index started to fall, and it sort of made its way back up again, but they think it's going to happen again. So since the middle of June, it's fallen quite a bit from in the 14,000s down to just under 12,000. So they're worried that there's going to be competition to the companies we've already invested in, and they've got a new U-boot product that's cheaper. So it's basically about the cost of energy and time required to train these AI devices that are out there, or these AI programs, I should say.
0: Yeah.
11: So it's all competition. It's like having a new air dam on a Formula One car. It's 1 millimetre thinner than the other, and it gives the McLaren a 0.2 of a second better turning circle on the corner at Monza, that sort of technical
0: it.
11: Stuff.
0: Yeah. See, if you wander into a bar at the in the financial districts of Melbourne or Wall Street, you hear what the NASDAQ's done overnight, or the FTSE's up or down. Does that mean we're going to hear from now on more often, hey, did you hear what the Philadelphia Semiconductor Index has done overnight?
11: Well, you might. People like me who know what it is and enjoy it, but it's pretty boring stuff. I mean, we've seen all the things that happen in the world.
0: Yeah.
11: Some people spend their whole life worrying about a little index that tells you what people think that the value of the software companies are that are being traded on the stock exchange, and this semiconductor index is related to that because they're the things that you need to generate the outcomes in these programs. So you need very fast chips.
0: Yeah.
11: So it's a very small thing if you look at it in the scheme of the world, but it's something some people say it's boring. But I will tell you, this is an opportunity. I think we're getting ready for another dip. So the market's a bit uncertain. Donald Trump's accusations of China meddling by taking 220 million voter records, names, addresses, who you vote for. That's what he's alleged. It's quite scary. And I don't know whether people are going to go to jail, and supposedly journalists are being paid in the US to write bad things about America and him in particular. It's quite amazing. I don't know if it's true. That's what the accusations are, the CIA releasing data. So that, there's a lot of uncertainty about on the political front, and the, obviously you've got the Iranian situation, then you've got the semiconductor index, then you've got inflation and you've got interest rates. So all of the porcupine bricks are all giving us a hard time at the moment.
0: Gotcha. We've got a call coming up. Stick with us at 6 to 10.
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0: 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James, good morning.
23: Good morning, guys. Dominic, I've got a question. I've worked for a couple of US tech companies, which I still work for, so RSUs are a big part of my income. I'm 40 years old and I've got enough to pay off my mortgage. I just wanted to know, the stocks are doing really well. Is it best to clear the mortgage or hold on to the stocks? Have you got any advice there?
11: Look, basically, everybody should have as number one priority of reducing non-deductible debt. So if you've got a home loan and you're not getting a tax deduction for the interest, you should sell everything that you can to pay off that debt. So that's the first principle in financial services that everyone should abide by. Now, in your case, if you've got these RSUs and you've made money after tax sitting in your bank and you've got a mortgage on your home, you should either offset the mortgage by putting the money you have in the bank into an offset account or just pay the mortgage off. Then, if you want to buy more stocks and think, well, there's an opportunity, you could borrow to invest, but in this new environment, you're going to be paying more tax, but it's still probably better to do that than to keep your home mortgage ticking over rather than offsetting it or paying it out altogether. So does that sort of make sense, James?
23: Yeah, it does. Thanks for the advice. I might pass on my details. If you've got someone at your firm that's, you know, really knowledgeable in RSUs and US tax, that'd be great.
11: It's a really... Look, the RSUs and US tax stuff is a pain in the porcupine, I've got to tell you. Do you have a good accountant or not?
23: My wife's an accountant, but not dedicated so
11: it's
23: in RSUs.
11: It's not her area.
23: Go to
11: colinshouse.com, drop me a line. We'll ask you a few questions, but if your main question is about tax, I can refer you to a good chartered accounting firm I know and trust that can find you the answer to that question, because it's quite... Has she told you how complicated it is?
23: Yeah, I know how complicated it is, and I've got PAYG as well from the ATO, so it's even more complicated.
0: Oh, I'm confused. Just listening to you guys.
11: sorry about this, Derek.

0: It's not inexpensive. That's all I'm just going to say to you. To get this done properly, you know, it's not a $500 tax return. It's probably a $1,500 tax return.
1: Yeah.
0: And I thought I'd just let you know. It could even be more. But I'll get someone to contact you. If you go to collinshouse.com, click on the contact me button. Write me a little note because I'll forget. It's in the area where you've got to
1: You'll take from there. Thanks, Dominic. See you tonight.
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1: Degrees in Melbourne, mostly sunny today. Top of 15, it's 10 o'clock. Good morning, I'm Dennis O'Kane. After many months of delays, the owner of a Laos distillery has been charged over a methanol poisoning that killed Melbourne teenagers Holly Morton Bowles and Bianca Jones. The business owner faces up to 4 years behind bars for selling hazardous food and operating illegally. With the latest this morning, Today reporter Emily Rice.
3: As you say, the distillery owner has finally been charged. The charge officially is selling food that is harmful to health and operating an illegal business. Now, the issue is that that charge only attracts a penalty of between 3 months and 4 years in jail. The confirmation of those charges has come from the Danish government. Of course, two Danes were part of the six people that were killed in that methanol poisoning incident. They also say that this is deeply inadequate, and they will be following up with the Lao government. Of course, Holly and Bianca's family yesterday spoke out about the inadequacy of the charges. They say they will continue their fight for justice, and they have the Australian government in their corner. Penny Wong, our foreign minister, says she will meet with her Lao counterpart during meetings in Manila next week.
1: Emily Rice there. The Premier has taken to social media to blast Real Estate Institute CEO Toby Vallas. He wrote to her concerned over planned legislation to disclose auction reserve prices. Well, Jacinta Allen has hit back this morning, saying Victorians are sick of wasting their weekends chasing homes that they were never going to get because the reserve was well above the price range all along. Under new laws in Victoria, agents who under quote face hefty fines. A 24-hour teacher strike in government schools is still on the cards for this Thursday, with the education union's bid for better pay and conditions far from being settled. Teachers are set to vote on Tuesday whether to accept a new state government offer or reject it. The offer includes a 28% pay hike, but there are still issues at stake, including class sizes. Consumer advocates are calling for legislative reform to prevent further network outages. A Senate hearing revealed Telstra's shutdown the other week could have been avoided if the telco had replaced an aging server. The error also prevented more than 400 emergency 000 calls from being transferred to backup networks. Communications Consumer Action Network Chief Executive Carol Bennett says all telcos need greater oversight from the government.
4: This is a service we all rely on, so it should be legislated and regulated that way. If we have mobile reliability standards that are enforceable, would this outage have occurred in the first place?
1: In finance, the Dow closing down 406 points overnight, while Australian dollar buying 70 US cents.
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1: Josh Fraser says he's been given no deadlines on applying for the vacant coaching job at Carlton. Several assistants from other clubs have begun the interview process. The Blues interim coach says his focus during the week has been facing Collingwood tonight.
5: I'm not aware of any deadline on anything. And again, it's not an area that I've put any focus on. I turn up here every day and consider our players and our staff and how we keep growing and getting better. I don't think a lot more broadly than that.
1: First game up this afternoon, Port and Frio, North Melbourne and Melbourne in the twilight game at Marvel Stadium. And the other game tonight, West Coast at home to the Lions. And that's the latest news in sport.
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7: Hi, I'm Liam from Fowles. Everywhere you look these days, prices are going up and up, but not on our beautiful Godfrey Hirst hybrid plank flooring, still just $29 a square metre. We sell the highest quality carpet, timber and hybrid flooring for the lowest prices, guaranteed. Don't commit anywhere else until you've been to Fowles.